0: Here's what's making news this hour. Breaking news, one person has been killed, more injured after a van drives into a crowd at a German Pride event this evening. Two teens are each facing six charges, while an 18-year-old faces a seventh following an early morning crash in Etobicoke. The SIU is investigating. Mayor Chow is praising the federal government after they shot down Premier Ford's planned expansion of Billy Bishop Airport.
1: It's not a no-go, but it might as well be for many transit riders. Five GO lines have service adjustments this weekend. Your need-to-know info is minutes away.
2: A 6-0 win for the Blue Jays in Boston, and the Argos are taking on the BC Lions. Sports at 15.
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3: This report brought to you by carsforkids.ca. So we just got a call into the station from a traffic spotter just moments ago about some debris on the East Bend 401 east of Dixie in the collectors. There's a reclining chair in one of the center lanes through here. So just be very cautious. I will let MTO know about this after this report. But again, be very cautious as you make your way through that area on the East 401. Further east along the 401, delays pop up from the 427 to Keele alternating express collectors. Westbound 401, delays approaching the 412 to approaching Salem, and again from Keele alternating express collectors to Dixon. On the northbound DVP, it's busy from Eglinton to approaching York Mills. South 404 DVP, there was a stalled vehicle approaching the 401 in the express blocking the left-hand lane, but that has been cleared away. All lanes reopened. Still slow in the South 404 DVP from south of Finch to approaching Eglinton and again through Don Mills. Westbound Gardner delays from the Jarvis Ramp to Parkside. Eastbound Gardner moving slowly from the Humber Bridge to approaching the Jarvis Ramp. East QEW is busy from 3rd Line to Dorval and again from here, Ontario, to Dixie. Southbound 427 ramp to the 409 down to a single lane until November 30th because of long-term construction. Ready to get rid of that old or unused car? Call 1-877-CARS-FOR-KIDS to reach a friendly live agent. You'll get a maximum tax credit and your car can be picked up as soon as tomorrow. Next report at 8:11 with the forecast. Denise Andriachi.
4: Slight chance of showers this evening. We're partly cloudy overnight, down to a low of 19. We are back to seasonal this weekend, and a little humidity has started to build into southern Ontario as well. Sunny breaks early Sunday. We have the chance of a few showers and risk of thunderstorms by about the noon hour tomorrow. A high of 28, feeling like 34. Tonight's low, 19.
0: In downtown Toronto right now, 23 degrees, feels like 26. The humidity with a partly cloudy sky. 680 News Time, 8:03. We begin with breaking news from Germany, where at least one person is dead and nearly 20 others were injured after a car drove into a crowd at Berlin's Christopher Street Day Pride Parade. Hundreds of thousands of people came to celebrate one of Europe's most popular pride parades. ABC foreign correspondent Marcus Moore with the details.
5: A car drove into a crowd of people who had gathered for that pride event, and police say that right now an active manhunt is underway for a suspect or multiple suspects. But at this moment, authorities are not elaborating on whether they believe this incident was an intentional act or an accident. The pride event itself was canceled immediately. Images from the scene that show numerous ambulances there, this unfolding in a park along the parade route, and authorities saying that some people have suffered life-threatening injuries. A terrible night for people there in Berlin.
0: Berlin's mayor saying it was, quote, an attack on our free and open-minded society. Stay with 680 News Radio for more on this developing story. Ontario's police watchdog is investigating after a police pursuit ended in a serious crash in Etobicoke. The SIU says Toronto police tried to stop an Acura near Carlingview Drive and Disco Road just after midnight, but the vehicle took off. The Acura later collided with a Ford Escape, sending the Ford's three adult occupants to hospital with serious but non-life-threatening injuries. Two teens and an 18-year-old from the Acura were arrested after running from the scene and were not seriously hurt. The three of them facing a half dozen charges related to theft and firearms. The 18-year-old facing an additional firearm charge. Anyone with information is being asked to come forward. A major crash on the DVP led to a car flipping and significant closures on the highway earlier this afternoon. Toronto police saying it happened just after 3. Paramedics tell 680 News Radio one person was transported to hospital with minor injuries. Lane closures at the time had traffic backed up significantly for hours. They have reopened. Two people riding a motorcycle were rushed to hospital this afternoon after crashing with a car in Markham. That happened just after 1:30 in the area of Markham Road and Denison Street. York Regional Police say the pair were seriously injured. Anyone with information or video is being asked to contact investigators. 680 News Time, 8:05. Mayor Zhao says she's grateful after the Carney government decided against the proposed expansion of Billy Bishop Airport by the Ford government. City's David Zura with more.
6: After that public consultation period, they're not moving forward with these plans that had been suggested by the premier. Zhao officially earlier today, this morning, coming up with a thank you for the federal government.
7: Well, I read the Minister of Transport, the federal minister's news release very carefully, and it said very clearly that it would not hurt Little Norway Park, the local residents, that the expansion is stopped. Thank you for listening. Thank you for stopping the expansion.
6: Now, the provincial government says it will continue to work on expanding the airport. The federal government saying it's declining the plan after that public consultation drew 87,000 responses, with 87% opposing any changes.
0: The Ford government says it will continue to work to expand the airport despite opposition. But right now, the only thing that will move forward is the safety upgrades to the airport taking place through 2027, which have already been approved. It's a difficult weekend to get around on the go system with some major closures in place. 680's Kate Hayes with more.
1: Five lines are affected on the Lakeshore West GO line. Trains are running every 30 minutes and leaving 2 minutes earlier. And on the Lakeshore East line, trains are leaving Durham College Oshawa GO 2 minutes earlier as well. Riders on the Kitchener GO line will not be able to ride a GO train between Stratford or Kitchener and Mount Pleasant GO stations. 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On the Barrie line, there's no GO train service between Allendale Waterfront GO and Union Station. 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And finally, on the Up Express, GO buses will run direct between Union Bus Terminal and Pearson Airport Terminal 1. Good luck. I'm Kate Hayes.
0: And if you're thinking of just driving into the city instead, you may want to think again. Parts of both the DVP and the Gardiner will be shut down for several hours tomorrow morning. If you're in a car, 1,700 athletes will be taking part in Super Tri Toronto Triathlon event. That means northbound lanes of the DVP from the Gardiner to Eglinton will be closed, as will the eastbound Gardiner from the Humber River to the DVP. The closures begin at 2 tomorrow morning and will be in place until noon. 680 News Time, 8:07. In the Middle East, Israeli troops are being deployed throughout the West Bank and Palestine. Donna Warder from the Associated Press with more.
8: The Israeli military says more than 300 locations in the West Bank were searched Friday, and that more than 70 people, who they call affiliates of Hamas, were detained. Ghassan Barkat, director of Nablus Speciality Hospital, says Israeli soldiers detained hospital staff and patients, tied them up and shackled them, and terrorized patients with weapons. In the northern village of Tel, one resident says several Palestinians were taken to a house turned into a detention center. The Palestinian Health Ministry says Israeli soldiers shot and killed four Palestinians. The Israeli military says two soldiers were killed. Tel is supposed to be off limits to Israelis as part of the 1993 Oslo Accords. I'm Donna Warder.
0: 680 News Time, 8:08. The Blue Jays were looking to get back on track when they met the Boston Red Sox. 680's Randolph Fairbairn with the story.
9: The Blue Jays headed to Boston with a bit of momentum after salvaging a win in their final game of their series with Tampa Bay. The momentum died quickly after falling behind 3-0 in the opener. The Jays gave up a 4-3 lead and lost Game 1 6-4. They would face 12-1 Sonny Gray in Game 2. The question, like most games this season, which bats would show up? The answer came in the third inning.
10: 3-0-2. Springer hits it high out to left field. Duran turning at the wall. It's gone! A three-run homer for George Springer. And the Blue Jays have put four on Sonny Gray in the third. It's 4-0 Toronto.
9: The Jays had six consecutive hits with two outs in the inning to score five runs. 6-0 the final. Dylan Cease gave up one hit in a complete game shutout. The rubber match in the series goes tomorrow at 1:35 on Sportsnet. From the Sports Center, I'm Randolph Fairbairn.
11: I was a competitive skater, and that journey took me to the Olympics. After I retired, I found tennis. Aging does not mean slowing down. It just means being smart about your movement and equipment. And that's where Kintec comes in. They listened, they were attentive, and they were able to provide solutions. Staying active means my independence and my freedom. Kintech enabled me to have longevity in the things that I enjoy doing.
0: 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Enpro predicts the price will go down 4 cents at midnight to $1.79.9 a liter at most GTA stations.
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3: 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The drive is continuing to improve across the major routes, but we do still have some issues on the go. Eastbound 401, watch out for some debris east of Dixie and the collectors in the center lane. A traffic spotter calling in to say that there's a reclining chair in one of those center lanes. So again, be very cautious as you make your way through there. MTO crews on their way to pick it up. Further east along the 401, delays from the 427 to Keele, alternating both express and collectors. Westbound 401 is moving slowly from Keele, alternating express collectors to Dixon. Westbound 407, delays, or I should say construction, between Keele and Jane. It's blocking the four left-hand lanes. Southbound 400 still seeing a bit of a slowdown from Shepherd down to the 401. Eastbound QEW drags from 3rd Line to Door Valley. Eastbound Gardner delays from the Humber Bridge to approaching the Jarvis Ramp. South 427 ramp to the 409. You're down to a single lane until November 30th because of long-term construction. 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Next report in less than 10 minutes with the forecast. Denise Andriacci.
4: We had some lovely weather today as we climb back to seasonal. A little humidity has built into the region for the weekend as well after a fresher stretch this week. Slight chance of showers this evening, partly cloudy overnight, 19 for a low. We have sunny breaks early Sunday. A few showers though and the risk of thunderstorms by early afternoon. We'll climb to near 28 degrees tomorrow, feeling like 34. And then Monday, also early day sunny breaks, but by late morning and early afternoon, the risk of thunderstorms. Our low tonight, 19.
0: The 23 feels like 26 in downtown Toronto, partly cloudy skies. The agency in charge of the country's blood supply is sounding the alarm ahead of the August long weekend. Canadian Blood Services reports a drop of nearly 20% in donations since June 1st. It says there are now limited days of supply on hand of several different blood types. CBS saying it needs about 18,000 donations a week to keep pace with hospital demand, but over the past 6 weeks, appointments have fallen short by about 2,000. It's calling on eligible people across the country to book a blood donation appointment as soon as they can. Still to come on 680 News Radio. 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
17: 439-0-0-0-0-0-0-0-0-0-0-0-0-0-0-0-0-0-0-0-0-0-0-0-0-0-0-0-0-0-0-0-0-0-0-0-0-0-0-0-0-0-0-0-0-0-0-0-0-0-0-0-0-0-0-0-0-0-0-0-0-0-0-0-0-0-0-0-0-0-0-0-0-0-0-0-0-0-0-0-0-0-0-0-0-0-0-0-0-0-0-0-0-0-0-0-0-0-0-0-0-0-0-0-0-0-0-0-0-0-0-0-0-0-0-0-0-0-0-0-0-0-0-0-0-0-0-0-0-0-0-0-0-0-0-0-0-0-0-0-0-0-0-0-0-0-0-0-0-0-0-0-0-0-0-0-0-0-0-0-0-0-0-0-0-0-0-0-0-0-0-0-0-0-0-0-0-0-0-0-0-0-0-0-0-0-0-0-0-
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0: A partly cloudy sky, 23 degrees in downtown Toronto, feeling like 26 with the humidity. Good evening, I'm Dylan McGuire, and here are the top stories this hour. Breaking news. police in Berlin, Germany say they're conducting a manhunt for several suspects after a van crashed into a park near a pride parade. One person is dead. At least 16 others have injuries. Some are life-threatening. A half dozen or more firearm and theft charges have been laid against a trio of teens after an attempted traffic stop early this morning led to a police chase and eventual crash. Three adults were sent to hospital with non-life-threatening injuries. The SIU is still investigating. The federal government saying no to Premier Doug Ford's desire to expand Billy Bishop Airport. And in response, Mayor Chow saying thank you. Now she wants the province to return the land they took from the city as a part of the project. 680 News Time, 8:15. That means it's now time for sports. So from Sportsnet 590 The Fan, let's head over to Zach Bodenstein.
2: All right, Dylan, what a day for Dylan. CeCe throws a shutout, just one hit, strikes out 12. The Blue Jays win big in Boston 6-0, his fourth career shutout, the first by a Blue Jay since Kevin Gausman last September, and the first one-hitter since 2010 when Sean Markham did that. And the Bats obviously also doing their part. They string together 15 hits, including the 11th home run of the year for George Springer. The series finale goes tomorrow at 1:35. Elsewhere in the majors, the Yankees lead 3-1 in Philadelphia, and Tampa Bay's up 3-0 over Cleveland right now. On the field, the Toronto Argos have a 17-6 lead right now in BC as we approach halftime, and still no score between Toronto FC and DC United. And coming up in about 15 minutes as well, it's the WNBA All-Star Game. Tip off at 8:30. 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
22: You're listening to 680 News Radio. I'm Gina Pizzurro. A Canadian intern at NATO has been arrested on suspicions of spying. Brenda Molina Navida of the Canadian Press has the story.
23: Belgium's federal prosecutor says the female intern of Chinese origin is suspected of spying on behalf of a third country. She is also suspected of being a member of a criminal organization. The Canadian intern had been working at NATO's strategic headquarters of the Allied Powers Europe, which is in southwestern Belgium. The suspect was arrested Friday. Brenda Molina Navidad, The Canadian Press.
22: Scrutiny over the WNBA grows as mounting discord surrounding the league looms over All-Star festivities. Julie Walker of the Associated Press has more on the story.
24: The WNBA has never been bigger. More people are watching. More are investing. Salaries for many players are higher than ever. With the attention, scrutiny of some of the league's biggest challenges has intensified. Race, gender, sexuality, mounting turmoil and discord has accompanied this transformative period for the WNBA, which has featured a landmark collective bargaining agreement, league expansion, and skyrocketing player recognition. Race-driven conversations resurfaced after an incident between Indiana Fever's Caitlin Clark and Phoenix Mercury's Alyssa Thomas, while players have voiced frustrations with the WNBA commissioner and leadership. I'm Julie Walker.
22: Peptides have taken the wellness world by storm, but what exactly are they? ABC's Brian Clark says a federal panel took steps to make them more accessible.
25: You've probably heard about peptides, but if you've wondered what they are...
26: This isn't something new. Our bodies make thousands of peptides all the time, such as insulin and other hormones.
25: That's ABC medical contributor Dr. Alok Patel. A two-day hearing of an FDA panel led to 6 peptides approved to be legally made by compounding pharmacies. As to what they could do...
26: And regarding if they're safe and effective, short answer... We don't know, and we don't really know, because a lot of the evidence and data is based on anecdotes.
25: The panel's recommendations are not binding, but Health Secretary Robert Kennedy Jr. supports making peptides more accessible. Brian Clark, ABC News.
22: Coming up next, a check on traffic and weather together.
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3: From the 680 News Radio Traffic Center, I'm Luke Shields. 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Good news on the eastbound 401. That debris east of Dixie in the collectors that was in the right-hand lane has been moved off to the right-hand shoulder. It's a reclining chair. Again, it was blocking the right lane eastbound 401 east of Dixie in the collectors, but it is no longer affecting any live lanes. It's been moved off to the right-hand shoulder. So some good news there on the east 401. Still slow, though, from east of the 427 to Keele alternating express collectors. Westbound 401 delays from the 400 alternating express collectors to Dixon. Southbound 400 still have delays from Shepherd down to the 401. Eastbound QEW moving slowly from 3rd line to Dorval. Eastbound Gardner expected delay from the Humber Bridge to approaching the Jarvis ramp. Westbound QEW ramp to southbound Hurontario Ontario closed until early August for long-term construction, as is the northbound Hurontario Ontario ramp onto the westbound QEW. 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Next report in less than 10 minutes with the long-range forecast. Denise Andriacci.
4: Partly cloudy conditions this evening and overnight. There is the chance of showers and the risk of thunderstorms, down to 19 for a low. Sunny breaks early Sunday, but a few showers with the risk of storms by early afternoon. We'll climb to near 28, feeling like 34 tomorrow. Sunny breaks Monday again early on, but by late morning and early afternoon, the risk of thunderstorms. And we have showers in the forecast for Tuesday. Our low for tonight, 19 degrees.
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22: You're listening to 680 News Radio. Good evening. I'm Gina Pizzurro. Several construction projects have started up or are about to on GTA roads this past week. 680's Jordan Kerr takes a look at the big ones.
28: At Shepherd and Meadowvale, there's daily construction running from 8 a.m. to 6 p.m., where the intersection goes down to a single lane each way. This is to fix a leaking pipe and is expected to be done by August 19th. At King and Bathurst, water main construction for the Ontario line has a westbound right lane closed and the sidewalk on the north side of the road shut down. That'll be closed until late August. And in Pickering, lane restrictions at Brock Road and Bailey started up. Crews are widening the road, but the project won't be done until early next year. Starting next week, TDC track work is starting up in the Yonge and College area. On Monday, westbound Carleton and College will be closed, Church to Bay. Then on Wednesday, Yonge will be closed both ways through College. These closures will last until mid-August. I'm Jordan Kerr.
22: As peak travel summer is underway, jet lag threatens to turn even a dream vacation into a slog. Experts say travelers can minimize the effects of jet lag by adjusting their sleep-wake schedule, adding that how people eat and drink can make a difference as well. They suggest travelers gradually shift the timing of their meals as they get ready for travel, so they're eating on the local schedule ahead of the destination. An art museum in Vaughan will be free to the public this weekend as it gets ready to shut its doors for 3 years under redevelopment. City's Audra Brown has more on the story.
0: A showcase from the Group of Seven to Indigenous to contemporary art. The McMichael Canadian Art Collection will undergo a landmark redevelopment and modernization of its building and grounds.
11: Our galleries have very low ceilings. It's difficult to move art through the spaces. We will be fixing those kinds of structural problems that we have here while we're at it.
0: News of the closure has seen large crowds of visitors out for one last tour and has garnered mixed reactions.
12: And 3 years, we thought, oh, we were kind of disappointed.
14: It sounds like 60% more exhibit space, and that's really exciting.
15: This Saturday and Sunday is the final 2 days that the gallery will be open. It will be open free to the public for those 2 days. The gallery will be closed starting Monday. Audra Brown, City News Toronto.
22: And here's your weekend business report.
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34: Like Apple, the country's inflation rate saw a cool down last month, 2.8% in the headline, down from 3.2, led by a 10% drop in gasoline prices from the month of May. Leslie Preston is the managing director, senior economist at the TD Bank.
35: No one was surprised that lower gasoline prices weighed on headline inflation, but the core measures that the Bank of Canada tracks remove this volatility were more benign than we were expecting. They were only about 1.9% on average in June, a couple of ticks lower than they were in May, and that was a little bit surprising to us.
34: Grocery prices for the 14th month in a row rising faster than the national average, up 3.9%. But when you take out food and energy costs, well, inflation was a manageable 1.8%. The question, is that trend sustainable?
35: When you look at a lot of areas of inflation, it's just very benign. And particularly in June, you know, we had a lot of World Cup effects showing up in travel services inflation, and that's not going to be there going forward. That said, we've all seen the prices at the pump in more recent days, so we're likely to lose that downdraft from gasoline in July.
34: Other questions for the Bank of Canada, the balance between consumer confidence, inflation, and the economy.
35: Canadian consumers are more optimistic. There is an upside risk to the forecast. And if growth is stronger, you know, they may need to hike rates. That's an upside scenario. Whereas we get more trade uncertainty or a more negative outcome in the Middle East that hurts confidence, then, you know, the Bank of Canada may need to cut.
34: Leslie Preston, senior economist at the TD Bank. At the Business Center, I'm Mike Up.
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0: A time now for a check of your regional weather conditions. It's 24 degrees right now in St. Catharines, feeling like 30, though, with the humidity and a partly cloudy sky. A bit closer to home in Hamilton, 22 degrees, feels like 25, also a partly cloudy sky. Burlington, also 22 degrees, feeling like 25, but with a clear sky. And in Oshawa, 24 degrees, feels like 28 with a few clouds. Here in Toronto, 23 feels like 26 with the humidity. 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
0: Good evening. It's Saturday, July 25th. I'm Dylan McGuire. Here's what's making news this hour. A manhunt is underway for multiple suspects in Germany after a van rammed into a crowd at a park near a Pride event. One person has been killed. Others have life-threatening injuries. Three teens are facing a half dozen charges. Three adults are in hospital, and the police watchdog's investigating after a police chase and crash early this morning in Etobicoke. Mayor Chow is now asking for land appropriated by the province for Billy Bishop expansion back after the federal government shot down the airport idea.
1: Five GO train lines have major service adjustments this weekend. The news you can use is straight ahead.
2: Dylan Cease throws a one-hit shutout. The Blue Jays win 6-0 in Boston. While both the Argos and TFC are in action this evening, sports at 45.
0: 680 News time, 8:31, with Rogers Xfinity Internet. Traffic and weather together on the ones. He's got his eyes on your drive. It's Luke Shields.
3: 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New problem on the southbound 400 ramp to Innisfil Beach Road. It's fully blocked off because of a collision, so keep that in mind. Can't exit the south 400 to Innisfil Beach Road, again, due to a crash. On the eastbound 401, that debris, that reclining chair east of Dixie and the collectors that was blocking the right lane has been removed, so you're all good to go through there. No longer anything to steer clear of. Eastbound 401 just past Dixie. Still do have delays, though, east of the 427 to Keele, alternating express collectors. Westbound 401 is busy from the 400 alternating express collectors over to Dixon. Eastbound QEW can't get onto the highway from southbound here, Ontario, because of construction. Westbound QEW ramp to southbound here, Ontario, shut down until early next month for long-term construction. And the here, Ontario ramps onto the west QEW shut down as well. The northbound ramp is closed until early next month, also due to that long-term construction, but they've also blocked off the southbound ramp as well. Eastbound Gardner still moving slowly from the Humber Bridge to approaching the Jarvis ramp. New problem on city streets. Westbound lanes on Finch fully blocked west of Leslie, and southbound lanes on Leslie at Finch also blocked off, both due to a collision. Expect delays in the area. 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Next report at 8:41 with the forecast. Denise Andriachi.
4: We had a lovely start to the weekend. We're back to seasonal. Chance of showers and slight thunderstorm risk this evening. Otherwise, we're partly cloudy tonight, down to 19 degrees. Early day sunny breaks tomorrow, but a few showers and the risk of storms by early afternoon. A high tomorrow of 28. Tonight's low, 19.
0: Right now in downtown Toronto, 23 degrees, feels like 26 with the humidity and a partly cloudy sky. 680 News time, 8:33. At least one person is dead in Berlin after a car drove through a crowd near the city's LGBTQ Pride Parade, one of Europe's largest Pride events. ABC's Marcus Moore reports.
5: Police say an active manhunt is underway for multiple suspects, but authorities are not elaborating on whether they believe this incident was an intentional act or an accident. The Pride event itself was canceled immediately and people told to go home. This unfolded in a park along the parade route. Authorities saying that some people suffered life-threatening injuries.
0: At least 16 people were injured in the attack, and police say they found the vehicle abandoned in the park. Germany's Chancellor Merz says the, quote, horrific act will be fully investigated. Stay with 680 News Radio for more on this developing story. Five people were taken to hospital after a crash that followed an attempted traffic stop in Etobicoke early Saturday. The SIU says Toronto police tried to stop an Acura near Carlingview Drive and Disco Road just after midnight, but the driver sped away. An Acura later colliding with a Ford Escape, leaving three people in it with serious but non-life-threatening injuries. Two teens and an 18-year-old from the Acura were arrested after running from the scene. Toronto police telling 680 News Radio the three suspects all face a half dozen firearm and theft charges, with the 18-year-old facing an additional firearm charge of possession while prohibited. The SIU's investigation continues. A flipped vehicle on the northbound EVP causing significant delays extending down the Gardiner and sending one person to the hospital earlier this afternoon. It happened around 3 around the Bayview Bloor ramp. Paramedics telling 680 News Radio the victim sustained only minor injuries despite the dramatic scene. All roads have since reopened. Two people riding a motorcycle together were rushed to hospital this afternoon after a crash in Markham. York Regional Police say that happened just after 1:30 between the motorcycle and a car in the area of Markham Road and Denison Street. The two victims' injuries are described as serious. The driver was not injured. Anyone with information is being asked to contact investigators. 680 News Time, 8:35. After public consultations, the federal government has given its answer to Premier Ford's desire to expand Billy Bishop Airport. No. It's been welcome news to Mayor Olivia Chow, who says she's grateful for the decision, but this morning saying she wants the land back that the province took from the city. David Zura from City News brings us more.
6: Chow officially earlier today, this morning, coming up with a thank you for the federal government.
7: Can't see how anyone could do a extended runway to bring jets in if the federal minister and the federal government say no. Thank you for listening. Thank you for stopping the expansion.
6: Now, the provincial government says it will continue to work on expanding the airport. Now, Ford unveiled the plan in March to expropriate city land and extend the runway, allowing the airport to accommodate larger jets as well as more passengers. The federal government saying it's declining the plan.
0: Public consultations received 87,000 responses, and almost 90% of them opposed any changes. All that effort to keep transit running smoothly through FIFA seems to have caught up with us, with significant closures on 5 major GO lines this weekend. 680's Kate Hayes gives us the rundown.
1: 5 different GO lines are affected by maintenance this weekend, making it harder for transit riders to get around. On the Lakeshore West line, trains are leaving 2 minutes earlier and running every 30 minutes. The same situation on Lakeshore East line, but only at Durham College Oshawa GO, where trains are leaving 2 minutes early. On the Barrie line, planned construction means no GO trains running between Allendale Waterfront GO and Union Station. 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On the Kitchener line, GO buses are replacing service between Stratford or Kitchener GO and Highway 407 bus terminal. There's no service at all on that line at Mount Dennis and Bloor GO stations. If you need to get to Union Station, you'll need to hop on the TTC's Line 5, the Eglinton Crosstown LRT at Mount Dennis, and ride to the Line 1 subway. And on the Up Express, a heads up that GO buses are running directly between Union Station bus terminal and Pearson Airport Terminal 1. Plan ahead and check schedules before you travel. I'm Kate Hayes.
0: And a heads up, if you're planning on just driving into the city tomorrow, to avoid those train closures, parts of the DVP in Gardiner will be closed to vehicles for several hours tomorrow morning. 1,700 athletes are taking part in Super Tri Toronto Triathlon. Northbound lanes of the DVP from the Gardiner to Eglinton will be closed, and the eastbound Gardiner from the Humber River to the DVP will also be shut down starting at 2 tomorrow morning until noon. 680 News Time, 8:37. For the first time in nearly 2 weeks, the U.S. didn't target Iran overnight, and Iran also paused their daily retaliatory strikes. But as ABC's Matt Rivers tells us from Amman, Jordan, there is a threat of a major escalation in the Middle East.
8: After nearly 2 weeks of trading deadly strikes, the U.S. and Iran have, at least for now, paused their daily attacks. But while American and Iranian weapons have gone quiet, the Houthis, an Iranian proxy group in Yemen, opening up a new front in the conflict, targeting Saudi oil exports, claiming they hit state-run oil operations in the Saudi kingdom. This week, declaring a maritime blockade on Saudi-linked shipping in the Red Sea's Bab el-Mandeb Strait, a vital trade route.
0: Saudi Arabia's civil defense said alerts sounded in 2 of its cities, but it provided no further details. 680 News Time, 8:38. If you're planning to fire up the grill this weekend, Eva Fragiscatos has some pro tips for the perfect ribs with food and nutrition expert Rose Reisman.
9: Rose Reisman says, first things first, clean the grill. After that, make sure you remove the membrane on the back of the ribs,
10: because that will never allow the ribs to become tender, and it blocks the seasoning. And what you actually do is just take a blunt knife, like a butter knife, slip it underneath the skin, and then with a paper towel, grab that sheath and just pull it back.
9: She says, don't boil the ribs before grilling, and don't forget to keep the lid closed.
10: And follow the barbecue rule. If you're you're looking, you ain't cooking. I like that line. And low and slow cooking produces tender, juicy ribs with a better texture. So it's going to take some time.
9: Reisman says you can also let the ribs rest.
10: Let the ribs rest to keep the juices inside the meat for about 15, 20 minutes before you actually eat them. That will improve the texture.
9: I'm Eva Fragiscados.
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0: 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Traffic and weather are coming up together next.
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0: 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Traffic and weather together on the ones. Here's Luke Shields.
1: 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It's a pretty good drive out there across the major routes right now. Just a couple things to look out for. It's mostly volume delays, but we do still have this crash that has the southbound 400 ramp to Innisfil Beach Road blocked off. And then further south on the 400, south of Rutherford, long-term lane realignment on the go there. Southbound 404 DVP delays approaching Shepherd to York Mills. Northbound on the 404 north of Bloomington, the right lane is off limits until September 8th for long-term bridge construction. Eastbound 401 delays east of the 427 to Keele alternating express collectors. West 401 is a slow go from the 400 alternating express collectors through to Dixon. Eastbound QEW still have delays from 3rd Line to Dorval. Can't get onto the East QEW from southbound Huron Ontario because of construction. Westbound QEW, both Huron Ontario ramps onto the highway shut down. The northbound ramp will remain closed until early next month for long-term maintenance. On city streets, westbound Finch blocked west of Leslie and southbound Leslie blocked at Finch, both due to the same collision. Expect delays in the area. There's a certain feeling on a Sunday drive. No rush, no noise. That's what car insurance from Aviva Direct is like. 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Next report in less than 10 minutes with the forecast. Denise Andriacci.
2: Chance of showers and slight thunderstorm risk this evening. Otherwise, partly cloudy overnight. 19 for a low. We start tomorrow off with some sunny breaks, but showers and the risk of thunderstorms by early afternoon. There's still going to be dry moments tomorrow, but eyes to the skies, and if you hear thunder, get indoors. We'll climb to near 28 tomorrow with a humidex near 34. Tonight's low, 19.
0: Right now, 22 degrees in downtown Toronto, feels like 24 with the humidity and a partly cloudy sky. A summer foodie event has launched. Vaughn Flavors is underway until August 7th. It features three-course meals at fixed prices ranging from $20 to $55. Officials say it was created to support local businesses in response to U.S. tariffs. Several local restaurants are participating, including La Vecchia in Thornhill, State Maine in Maple, and Lumina Bistro in Woodbridge. A full list is posted on the City of Vaughan's website. Still to come on 680 News Radio, we'll check your headlines. 680 News Time, 8:43.
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0: In downtown Toronto right now, it's a partly cloudy sky, 22 degrees, feeling like 24 with the humidity. Good evening, I'm Dylan McGuire. Here are the top stories this hour. There's terror in Germany after a van crashed into a park near Pride event in Berlin. One person has been killed. 16 others are injured, some with life-threatening injuries, according to local police. A manhunt is underway for a suspect or multiple suspects. The vehicle was found abandoned. Two youths and an 18-year-old are each facing a half-dozen firearm and theft charges after they fled a traffic stop early this morning, according to Toronto police. It resulted in a crash in Etobicoke that sent three adults to hospital with non-life-threatening injuries. The SIU is investigating. Closures on two major highways in the city and on five GO lines are making it much harder to get in and out of Toronto this weekend, especially if you're coming in from the west. A full list of closures is available at toronto.citynews.ca. And coming up after traffic, while most of Canada's premiers, rather coming up after sports, while most of Canada's premiers are standing firm on U.S. alcohol bans, there is one notable exception out west. 680 News Time, 8:45. That means it's time for sports. So from Sportsnet 590 The Fan, here's Zach Bodenstein.
7: All right, Dylan, the dominance from Dylan Cease was honestly so much fun to watch. A one-hit shutout, 12 punch-outs, season-high 120 pitches for him, and the Blue Jays win big behind him. 6-0 over the Red Sox, the Bats with 15 hits. Kevin Gausman starts the finale tomorrow at 1:35. Across the majors, 5-1, the Texas Rangers leading Seattle right now. 2-1 Baltimore over Atlanta, that game in the sixth inning, while the Yankees pick up a 3-1 win in Philadelphia. And the Rays beat Cleveland 3-0. We are just into the second half. The Argos leading the BC Lions 17-6 out west. And we're into the second half with the Toronto FC trailing DC United 1-0 right now. Sports at 15 and 45 past every hour or anytime at sportsnet.ca.
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11: You're listening to 680 News Radio. Good evening. I'm Gina Pizzurro. Alberta Premier Danielle Smith says she does not plan on retaliating against U.S. President Donald Trump's threats for 50% tariffs on Canadian goods with an alcohol ban. Lisa Laporte of the Canadian Press has more on the story.
12: Smith told her call-in radio show a ban is an extraordinary measure, and she's leaving it up to retailers and consumers to decide how to stock their shelves and whether to drink American products with the looming tariffs. Several Canadian provincial liquor boards stopped buying U.S. alcohol last year in response to Trump's previous tariff threats and annexation comments. While Saskatchewan and Alberta returned American booze to the shelves after a few months, major purchasing provinces like Ontario and Quebec have not. Lisa Laporte, The Canadian Press.
11: As peak summer travel is underway, jet lag threatens to turn even a dream vacation into a slog. Experts say travelers can minimize the effects of jet lag by adjusting their sleep-wake schedule, adding that how people eat and drink can make a difference as well. They suggest travelers gradually shift the timing of their meals as they get ready for travel so that they're eating on the local schedule at their destination. Jet lag happens when your body's biological clock is out of sync with the time zone you find yourself in and can cause sleep disturbances, daytime tiredness, and headaches. A Vancouver stunt woman never expected to have her biceps go viral. Devin Dalton says her phone started blowing up after American actor Matt Damon credited his stunt double in The Odyssey for having, quote, the greatest arms he's ever seen. Dalton said she felt humbled receiving attention from people who are excited about seeing a strong female stunt performer thriving. The Odyssey is currently in theaters across Canada. Coming up next, a check of traffic and weather together.
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1: From the 680 News Radio Traffic Center, I'm Luke Shields. This report brought to you by Richmond Hill Toyota. Still have this collision that's fully blocking the southbound 400 exit ramp to Innisfil Beach Road. On the southbound 404 DVP, still have delays from approaching Shepherd down to York Mills. Eastbound 401 is a slow go from east of the 427 to Keele, alternating express collectors. Westbound 401 delays from the 400, alternating express collectors through to Dixon. Westbound QEW, no access to the highway from here, Ontario. Both northbound and southbound ramp shut down. The northbound ramp off limits until early August for long-term construction. Eastbound QEW delays from 3rd Line to Dorval, and they've also blocked off the southbound here, Ontario ramp onto the east QEW due to construction. Eastbound Gardner delays from Bathurst to approaching the Jarvis ramp. South 427, new problem. It's at Rathburn and the Express. Stalled vehicle blocks the left lane. Good news on city streets. There was a collision that had westbound Finch blocked west of Leslie and southbound Leslie blocked at Finch, but that crash has cleared, so all lanes have been reopened. It's time to Toyota with thousands in savings on all new in-stock 26 Tundra, Tacoma, and Corolla models only at Richmond Hill Toyota. Conditions apply. Next report at 9:01 with the extended forecast. Denise Andriachi.
2: There is the chance of showers and a slight thunderstorm risk this evening. Otherwise, mostly to partly cloudy skies, down to 19 overnight. A few showers with the risk of thunderstorms by tomorrow afternoon. Highs near 28 tomorrow, feeling like 34. So a little warm, a little muggy. There are dry moments tomorrow, but of course, if you hear thunder, get inside. We have the chance of showers and thunderstorms again through late afternoon and early evening Monday, and then some steadier rain showers on Tuesday. Tonight's low, 19.
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11: You're listening to 680 News Radio. Dozens of wildfires continue to rage across the country. More than 170 fires are scorching Ontario, while British Columbia is dealing with 120 blazes this weekend. That includes one advancing wildfire that forced residents of the BC interior village of Clinton to flee, leaving them anxiously waiting to discover the fate of their community. The BC Wildfire Service says stronger winds could last several days and have already been fanning the Big Bar complex of fires, threatening Clinton in the southern interior. Toronto Blue Jays third baseman Allison Barger is undergoing season-ending surgery on his right elbow. The outfielder appeared in 9 games for Toronto this year following his outbreak season with the Jays in 2025. Barger has been riddled with injuries this year, from a left ankle sprain costing him 29 games in March and April to right elbow soreness that put him back on the injured list in May. He may have full surgery on his elbow, which would shelf him for 9 months, or an internal brace operation that would keep him on the injured list for 6. U.S. President Donald Trump returns to a rescheduled White House correspondents' dinner and says the war in Iran is going, quote, extremely well. Donna Warder of the Associated Press has more on the story.
20: 3 months after a gunman cut short the White House Correspondents' Association dinner, they gave it another try Friday night.

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6: Good evening. It's Saturday, July 25th. I'm Dylan McGuire. Here's what's making news this hour. One person is dead. Many others are injured after a van rammed into a crowd near a Pride event in Germany. The hunt is on for an unknown number of suspects. Two minors and an 18-year-old are facing a half dozen theft and firearm charges after a police stop led to a chase and crash early this morning. Mayor Chow wants the land taken by the province for Billy Bishop Airport expansion back in city hands after the feds said no to the project.
7: It's not a no-go, but it might as well be for many transit riders. Five GO lines have service adjustments this weekend. Your need-to-know info is minutes away.
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6: 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Traffic and weather together on the ones. Let's head over to Luke Shields.
9: This report brought to you by the Big Apple. Still have this collision. Southbound 400 ramped at Innisfil Beach Road is blocked off because of that crash. So keep that in mind. Can't exit the South 400 to Innisfil Beach Road. Southbound 404 DVP still a bit slow. Approaching Shepherd down to York Mills. Westbound 401 delays from the 400 alternating express collectors to Dixon. Eastbound 401 is busy from east of the 427 to Keele. Alternating both express and collectors. On the westbound QEW, no access to the highway from here, Ontario. Both the northbound and southbound ramp shut down, with the northbound ramp blocked until early August for long-term construction. East QEW, busy third line to Dorval. And the southbound here, Ontario ramp out of the east QEW is off limits as well. Southbound 427, still have a stalled vehicle at Rathburn and the express blocking the left-hand lane. Be careful, not causing any delays, just a bit of a visual distraction. Eastbound Gardner is busy from the Humber Bridge to Parkside and again from Bathurst to the Jarvis ramp. Try the Big Apple's famous apple bread pies made right before your eyes, and now serving the renowned P-Mail bacon sandwich from Carousel Bakery at the St. Lawrence Market. The Big Apple, exit 497 off the 401 or thebigapple.ca. Next report in less than 10 minutes with the forecast. Denise Sandriachi.
10: Slight chance of showers this evening. We're partly cloudy overnight, down to a low of 19. We are back to seasonal this weekend, and a little humidity has started to build into southern Ontario as well. Sunny breaks early Sunday. We have the chance of a few showers and risk of thunderstorms by about the noon hour tomorrow. A high of 28, feeling like 34. Tonight's low, 19.
6: 22 degrees, feeling like 24 right now in downtown Toronto in a partly cloudy sky. 680 News Time, 9:02. At least one person is dead and nearly 20 others were injured after a car drove into a crowd at Germany's Christopher Street Day Parade in Berlin. Hundreds of thousands of people came to celebrate one of Europe's most popular pride parades. ABC foreign correspondent Marcus Moore has the details.
11: A car drove into a crowd of people who had gathered for that pride event, and police say that right now an active manhunt is underway for a suspect or multiple suspects. But at this moment, authorities are not elaborating on whether they believe this incident was an intentional act or an accident. The pride event itself was canceled immediately. Images from the scene that show numerous ambulances there, this unfolding in a park along the parade route, and authorities saying that some people have suffered life-threatening injuries. A terrible night for people there in Berlin.
6: Local police say they found the van abandoned in the park. Berlin's mayor saying it was, quote, an attack on our

0: free and open-minded society. 680 News Time, 903. Ontario's police watchdogs investigating after a police pursuit ended in a serious crash in Etobicoke. The SIU says Toronto police tried to stop an Acura near Carlingview Drive and Disco Road just after midnight, but the vehicle took off. The Acura later collided with a Ford Escape, sending the Ford's three adult occupants to hospital with serious but non-life-threatening injuries. Two teens and an 18-year-old from the Acura were arrested after running from the scene and were not seriously hurt. Anyone with information is being asked to come forward. Police are on the hunt for a man who is wanted in connection with a firearms investigation. They say the suspect between the ages of 25 and 40 was seen loitering in the Willowdale area of North York near Yonge Street and Empress Avenue yesterday afternoon, where he was seen grabbing a gun from inside his jacket. Investigators say he then put the weapon in a backpack and then took off from the area on a bike. Authorities have released an image of the suspect, who they say was last seen wearing all black clothing and a black face covering with a white Nike symbol above his left eye. You can see the image on Toronto.ca. citynews.ca. Two people riding a motorcycle were rushed to hospital this afternoon after crashing with a car in Markham. That happened just after 1:30 in the area of Markham Road and Denison Street. York Regional Police saying the pair were seriously injured. Anyone with information or video is being asked to contact investigators. 680 News Time, 905. Mayor Chow says she's grateful after the Carney government decided against the proposed expansion of Billy Bishop Airport by the Ford government. City's David Zura has more.
1: After that public consultation period, they're not moving forward with these plans that had been suggested by the premier. Chow officially earlier today, this morning, coming up with a thank you for the federal government.
2: Well, I read the Minister of Transport, the federal minister's news release very carefully. And it said very clearly that it would not hurt Little Norway Park, the local residents, that the expansion is stopped. Thank you for listening. Thank you for stopping the expansion.
1: Now, the provincial government says it will continue to work on expanding the airport. The federal government saying it's declining the plan after that public consultation drew 87,000 responses, with 87% opposing any changes.
0: The Ford government saying it will continue to work to expand the airport despite oppositions. But for now, the only thing that will move forward is the already approved safety upgrades to the airport taking place through next year. It's a difficult weekend to get around on the GO system with some major closures in place. 680's Kate Hayes with more.
3: Five lines are affected on the Lakeshore West GO line. Trains are running every 30 minutes and leaving 2 minutes earlier. And on the Lakeshore East line, trains are leaving Durham College Oshawa GO 2 minutes earlier as well. Riders on the Kitchener GO line will not be able to ride a GO train between Stratford or Kitchener and Mount Pleasant GO stations. 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And finally, on the Up Express, GO buses will run direct between Union Bus Terminal and Pearson Airport Terminal 1. Good luck. I'm Kate Hayes.
0: And if you're thinking of just driving into the city instead, you're going to have to think again. Parts of both the DVP and the Gardiner will be shut down for several hours tomorrow morning, at least if you are in a car. 1,700 athletes will be taking part in the Super Toronto Triathlon event. Say that five times fast. That means northbound lanes of the DVP from the Gardiner to Eglinton will be closed as well. Rather, as will the eastbound Gardiner from the Humber River to the DVP. The closures begin at 2 tomorrow morning and will be in place until noon. 680 News Time, 907. In the Middle East, Israeli troops are being deployed throughout the West Bank and Palestine. Donna Warder from the Associated Press with more.
4: The Israeli military says more than 300 locations in the West Bank were searched Friday, and that more than 70 people, who they call affiliates of Hamas, were detained. Ghassan Barkat, director of Nablus Speciality Hospital, says Israeli soldiers detained hospital staff and patients, tied them up and shackled them, and terrorized patients with weapons. In the northern village of Tell, one resident says several Palestinians were taken to a house turned into a detention center. The Palestinian Health Ministry says Israeli soldiers shot and killed four Palestinians. The Israeli military says two soldiers were killed. Tell is supposed to be off limits to Israelis as part of the 1993 Oslo Accords. I'm Donna Warder.
0: 680 News Time 908. The Blue Jays were looking to get back on track when they met the Boston Red Sox. 680's Randolph Fairbairn with how it went.
5: The Blue Jays headed to Boston with a bit of momentum after salvaging a win in their final game of their series with Tampa Bay. The momentum died quickly after falling behind 3-0 in the opener. The Jays gave up a 4-3 lead and lost game one 6-4. They would face 12-1 Sonny Gray in game two. The question, like most games this season, which bats would show up? The answer came in the third inning.
6: 3-0-2. Springer hits it high out to left field. Duran turning at the wall. It's gone! A three-run homer for George Springer. And the Blue Jays have put four on Sonny Gray in the third. It's 4-0 Toronto.
5: The Jays had six consecutive hits with two outs in the inning to score five runs. 6-0, the final. Dylan Cease gave up one hit in a complete game shutout. The rubber match in the series goes tomorrow at 1:35 on Sportsnet. From the Sports Center, I'm Randolph Fairbairn.
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15: 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New problem, and it's a serious one, on the eastbound QEW at Hurontario, Ontario. Both shoulders along with the left lane and right lane are blocked off due to a multi-vehicle collision. So there's three lanes through here. So only the center lane is getting through right now. So again, that's eastbound QEW at Hurontario, Ontario. Both shoulders, the left lane and the right lane, blocked off. Only the center lane getting through. And this, as you can imagine, causing extremely heavy delays from approaching Mississauga Road on the east QEW. So pack your patience as you make your way through there. Eastbound Gardner still moving slowly from the Humber Bridge to Parkside. And again, from Bathurst over to the Jarvis Ramp. Southbound 427, good news. There was a stalled vehicle at Rathburn in the express blocking the left-hand lane, but that is no longer the case. That is cleared. All lanes reopen. Eastbound 401 still a bit slow from east of the 427 to Keele, alternating express collectors. South 400 ramp to Innisfil Beach Road is a no-go because of a collision on the South 404 DVP. We have delays from approaching Shepherd down to York Mills. 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Next report in less than 10 minutes with the forecast. Denise Andreacci.
8: We had some lovely weather today as we climb back to seasonal. A little humidity has built into the region for the weekend as well after a fresher stretch this week. Slight chance of showers this evening, partly cloudy overnight, 19 for a low. We have sunny breaks early Sunday, a few showers though, and the risk of thunderstorms by early afternoon. We'll climb to near 28 degrees tomorrow, feeling like 34. And then Monday, also early day sunny breaks, but by late morning and early afternoon, the risk of thunderstorms. Our low tonight, 19.
0: 22 degrees right now, feels like 24 in downtown Toronto with a partly cloudy sky. The agency in charge of the country's blood supply is sounding the alarm ahead of the August-long weekend. Canadian Blood Services reports a drop of nearly 20% in donations since June 1st. It says there are now limited days of supplies on hand at several different blood types. They say they need about 18,000 donations a week to keep pace with hospital demand, but over the past 6 weeks, appointments have fallen short by about 2,000. It's calling on all eligible people across Canada to book a blood donation appointment as soon as they can. Still to come on 680 News Radio, we'll recap your top stories. 680 News Time, 9:14.
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0: Right now in downtown, we have a partly cloudy sky, 22 degrees, feeling like 24 with the humidity. Good evening, I'm Dylan McGuire. Here are the top stories this hour. A manhunt is underway in Germany after a van drove into crowds in a Berlin park near a Pride event. One person has been killed, 16 others have injuries, some life-threatening. Police are looking for an unknown number of suspects. A half dozen or more firearm and theft charges have been laid against a trio of teens after an attempted traffic stop early this morning that led to a police chase and crash. Three adults were sent to hospital with non-life-threatening injuries. The SIU is still investigating. After the federal government rejected Premier Ford's Billy Bishop expansion, Mayor Chow is now asking for the land the province took from the city for the project to be put back in municipal hands. And coming up after sports, a Canadian interning at our country's most important defense alliance has lost her internship after being accused of being a spy. 680 News Time 9:15 means it's time for sports. So from Sportsnet 590, The Fan, here's Zach Bodenstein.
19: All right, Dylan, it was a great day for Dylan Cease. A one-hit shutout, 12 strikeouts. The Blue Jays win big 6-0 in Boston. The series finale goes tomorrow at 1:35. Elsewhere across Major League Baseball, the Yankees win again in Philadelphia. Tampa shuts out Cleveland 3-0, and it's 2-2 between the Orioles and the Braves in Baltimore. Well, Chad Kelly, the Argos quarterback, left the game with an injury. He didn't return, but the Argos are looking good right now. Up 23-9 in BC, headed to the fourth quarter. Toronto FC tying the game just moments ago. They're 1-1 with DC United, and the WNBA All-Star Game. How about Marina Mabry? She's the only player from the tempo in this game, but she's got a game-high 21 points right now as we approach the half. Sports at 15 and 45 past every hour or anytime at sportsnet.ca.
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2: You're listening to 680 News Radio. I'm Gina Pizzurro. A Canadian intern at NATO has been arrested on suspicions of spying. Brenda Molina Navida of the Canadian Press has the story.
3: Belgium's federal prosecutor says the female intern of Chinese origin is suspected of spying on behalf of a third country. She's also suspected of being a member of a criminal organization. The Canadian intern had been working at NATO's strategic headquarters of the Allied Powers Europe, which is in southwestern Belgium. The suspect was arrested Friday. Brenda Molina Navidad, The Canadian Press.
2: Scrutiny over the WNBA grows as mounting discord surrounding the league looms over All-Star festivities. Julie Walker of the Associated Press has more on the story.
4: The WNBA has never been bigger. More people are watching. More are investing. Salaries for many players are higher than ever. With the attention, scrutiny of some of the league's biggest challenges has intensified. Race, gender, sexuality, mounting turmoil and discord has accompanied this transformative period for the WNBA, which has featured a landmark collective bargaining agreement, league expansion, and skyrocketing player recognition. Race-driven conversations resurfaced after an incident between Indiana Fever's Caitlin Clark and Phoenix Mercury's Alyssa Thomas, while players have voiced frustrations with the WNBA commissioner and leadership. I'm Julie Walker.
2: Peptides have taken the wellness world by storm, but what exactly are they? ABC's Brian Clark says a federal panel took steps to make them more accessible.
24: You've probably heard about peptides, but if you've wondered what they are...
25: This isn't something new. Our bodies make thousands of peptides all the time, such as insulin and other hormones.
24: That's ABC medical contributor Dr. Alok Patel. A two-day hearing of an FDA panel led to six peptides approved to be legally made by compounding pharmacies. As to what they could do...
25: And regarding if they're safe and effective, short answer... We don't know, and we don't really know, because a lot of the evidence and data is based on anecdotes.
24: Powell's recommendations are not binding, but Health Secretary Robert Kennedy Jr. supports making peptides more accessible. Brian Clark, ABC News.
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15: 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So we have an update on that multi-vehicle crash on the eastbound QEW at Huron, Ontario. They've moved it over to the right-hand side, so it's now just the ramp lane and the right lane blocked off by that collision. Lots of emergency vehicles on the scene. It's really jamming up the drive from approaching Mississauga Road. It's even causing delays westbound QEW as folks look over to see what's happening on the eastbound side of things. So there's delays from Cawthra to Huron, Ontario. New problem on the northbound 410 at Courtney Park. A stalled vehicle blocks the HOV lane. We also still have this collision on the South 400 ramp to Innisfield Beach Road. That ramp is off limits because of that crash. South 404 DVP still busy approaching Shepherd down to Lawrence on the westbound 401 west of Whites to west of Port Union in the collectors. Long-term construction is occupying the left-hand lane. And then approaching Port Union, that transfer from Express to collectors down to a single lane also because of long-term maintenance. Southbound 427 ramp to the 409 down to a single lane until November 30th for more long term construction. Take a little, pay a little. 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Next report in less than 10 minutes with the long range forecast. Denise Andriacci.
8: Partly cloudy conditions this evening and overnight. There is the chance of showers and the risk of thunderstorms, down to 19 for a low. Sunny breaks early Sunday, but a few showers with the risk of storms by early afternoon. We'll climb to near 28, feeling like 34 tomorrow. Sunny Sunny breaks Monday again early on, but by late morning and early afternoon, the risk of thunderstorms, and we have showers in the forecast for Tuesday. Our low for tonight, 19 degrees.
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2: You're listening to 680 News Radio. Good evening. I'm Gina Pizzurro. Several construction projects have started up or are about to on GTA roads this past week. 680's Jordan Kerr takes a look at the big ones.
11: At Sheppard and Meadowvale, there's daily construction running from 8 a.m. to 6 p.m. where the intersection goes down to a single lane each way. This is to fix a leaking pipe and is expected to be done by August 19th. At King and Bathurst, water main construction for the Ontario line has a westbound right lane closed and the sidewalk on the north side of the road shut down. That'll be closed until late August. And in Pickering, lane restrictions at Brock Road and Bailey started up. Crews are widening the road, but the project won't be done until early next year. Starting next week, TDC track work is starting up in the Yonge and College area. On Monday, westbound Carleton and College will be closed, Church to Bay. Then on Wednesday, Yonge will be closed both ways through College. These closures will last until mid-August. I'm Jordan Kerr.
2: As peak travel summer is underway, jet lag threatens to turn even a dream vacation into a slog. Experts say travelers can minimize the effects of jet lag by adjusting their sleep-wake schedule, adding that how people eat and drink can make a difference as well. They suggest travelers gradually shift the timing of their meals as they get ready for travel, so they're eating on the local schedule ahead of the destination. An art museum in Vaughan will be free to the public this weekend as it gets ready to shut its doors for 3 years under redevelopment. City's Audra Brown has more on the story.
12: A showcase from the Group of Seven to Indigenous to Contemporary Art. The McMichael Canadian Art Collection will undergo a landmark redevelopment and modernization of its building and grounds.
13: Our galleries have very low ceilings. It's difficult to move art through the spaces. We will be fixing those kinds of structural problems that we have here while we're at it.
12: News of the closure has seen large crowds of visitors out for one last tour and has garnered mixed reactions.
14: And 3 years, we thought, oh, we were kind of disappointed.
16: It sounds like 60% more exhibit space, and that's really exciting.
29: This Saturday and Sunday is the final 2 days that the gallery will be open. It will be open free to the public for those 2 days. The gallery will be closed starting Monday. Audra Brown, City News, Toronto.
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34: I'm Chris McCusker. To say the CUSMA negotiations have been messy and confusing might be an understatement. The deadline came and went without the U.S. renewing the deal, and now we're hearing it could be the end of the year before there's any real progress. Lachlan Wolfers is national leader at KPMG Law in Canada.
35: The CUSMA agreement essentially provides at this first review period, which was 1 July 2026, the parties can either agree to extend the agreement for another 16 years. That's not what happened. And if they don't agree to that, the alternative is that they now have annual review processes for the next 10 years. And that was actually specifically built in at the request of the US administration under President Trump's first term of office.
34: But Canadian companies have weathered this.
35: Canadian businesses have said, look, we recognise there's going to be uncertainty in this area for the next, you know, certainly 3 years at the current US administration. But what can we do that's within our control in Canada to actually ensure that we're operating as competitively we can, as we can in this international environment? And that includes things like trade diversification, areas like tax reform, removal of interprovincial barriers, reduced regulation, all within Canada's control.
34: Lachlan Wolfers is with KPMG Law in Canada. And with your weekend business report, I'm Chris McCusker.
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11: Good evening. It's Saturday, July 25th. I'm Dylan McGuire. Here's what's making news this hour. One person is dead. Several others are injured, some critically, after a van hit crowds in a park near a Pride event in Germany. Police have identified a suspect. After a traffic stop turned into a chase, turned into a crash this morning in Etobicoke, three teens are facing a half dozen theft and firearm charges. The mayor is thanking the federal government for rejecting Billy Bishop expansion, and now she wants the land the province took for it back.
17: Taking the car might be the better option. It's chaos on the tracks this weekend. Five GO lines have service adjustments. We'll have the details straight ahead.
18: Dylan Cease throws a one-hit shutout. The Blue Jays win 6-0 in Boston, while both the Argos and TFC are in action this evening. Sports at 45.
11: 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Let's visit Luke Shields.
15: All right, Dylan, so we're still dealing with this problem on the eastbound QEW. It's a crash at Here Ontario. This report brought to you by Vertical CPA. So again, eastbound QEW right at Here Ontario. The ramp lane and right lane blocked off by a collision. Lots of emergency crews on the scene, and this is causing some heavy delays from approaching Mississauga Road still. So pack your patience as you travel through there. It's also slowing down the drive on the westbound QEW a bit from Cawthra to Here Ontario as folks look over to the eastbound side to see what's going on there. Some good news on the northbound 410. That stalled vehicle at Courtney Park that was blocking the HOV lane has cleared away, so all lanes have reopened. Some more good news on the southbound 400, ramp to Innisfil Beach Road. That ramp was blocked by a collision, but that crash has also been cleared away, so that ramp is good to go. It has been reopened. On the northbound, or I should say on the northbound 404 north of Bloomington, the right lane blocked until September 8th for long-term construction. South 404 DVP still moving a bit slow from approaching Shepherd down to Lawrence. Eastbound 403, some delays from the QEW to pass Dundas. 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Next traffic report at 9:41 with the forecast. Denise Andriacci.
8: We had a lovely start to the weekend. We're back to seasonal. Chance of showers and slight thunderstorm risk this evening. Otherwise, we're partly cloudy tonight, down to 19 degrees. Early day sunny breaks tomorrow, but a few showers and the risk of storms by early afternoon. A high tomorrow of 28. Tonight's low, 19.
11: Right now in downtown Toronto, 21 degrees in a partly cloudy sky. The humidity making that feel just a touch warmer at 23 degrees. 680 News Time, 9:33. An update for you now on the tragedy in Germany. Police in Berlin have identified a suspect in an attack during Berlin's LGBTQ plus event. A spokesman told reporters measures were underway against the suspect and didn't identify him by name, but claimed he was known to police, is from the city, and has ties to, quote, Islamic circles. At least one person is dead in Berlin after a car drove through a crowd near the city's LGBTQ Pride Parade, one of Europe's largest Pride events. ABC's Marcus Moore brings us more.
2: Police say an active manhunt is underway for multiple suspects, but authorities are not elaborating on whether they believe this incident was an intentional act or an accident. The Pride event itself was canceled immediately and people told to go home. This unfolded in a park along the parade route. Authorities saying that some people suffered life-threatening injuries.
11: So again, police have identified one of potentially multiple suspects. At least 16 people were injured in the attack, and police say they found the vehicle abandoned in the park. Germany's Chancellor Merz says the, quote, horrific act will be fully investigated. Stay with 680 News Radio for more on this developing story. 680 News Time, 9:34. This just into 680 News Radio. Homes are being evacuated in the area of Rupert's Gate Drive and Russellview Road in Mississauga due to a house fire, according to Peel Regional Police. They say they first got the call at 8:15 this evening. No injuries have been reported as of yet. Glen Aaron Drive is closed at Middlebury Drive and Rupert's Gate Drive is closed at Russellview Road. As crews fight the flames, you're being asked to avoid the area. Stay with 680 News Radio for more on this developing story. Five people were taken to hospital after a crash that followed an attempted traffic stop in Etobicoke early today. The SIU says Toronto police tried to stop an Acura near Carlingview Drive and Disco Road just after midnight, but the driver sped away. The Acura later collided with a Ford Escape, leaving three people in that Ford with serious but non-life-threatening injuries. Two teens and an 18-year-old from the Acura were arrested after running from the scene. Toronto police tell 680 News Radio the three suspects all face a half dozen firearm and theft charges, with the 18-year-old facing an additional firearm charge of possession while prohibited. The SIU's investigation continues. Two people riding a motorcycle together were rushed to hospital this afternoon after a crash in Markham. York Regional Police say it happened just after 1:30 between the motorcycle and a car in the area of Markham Road and Denison Street. The two victims' injuries are described as serious. The driver was not injured. Anyone with information is being asked to contact investigators. 680 News Time, 9:35. After public consultations, the federal government has given its answer to Premier Ford's desire to expand Billy Bishop Airport. No. It's been welcome news to Mayor Olivia Chow, who says she's grateful for the decision, but this morning saying she wants the land back that the province took from the city. David Zura from City News brings us more.
5: Chow officially earlier today, this morning, coming up with a thank you for the federal government.
6: Can't see how anyone could do a extended runway to bring jets in if the federal minister and the federal government say no. Thank you for listening. Thank you for stopping the expansion.
5: Now, the provincial government says it will continue to work on expanding the airport. Now, Ford unveiled the plan in March to expropriate city land and extend the runway, allowing the airport to accommodate larger jets as well as more passengers. The federal government saying it's declining the plan.
11: Public consultations received 87,000 responses, with an almost 90% being negative towards any changes. All that effort to keep transit running smoothly through FIFA seems to have caught up with us, with significant closures on five major GO lines this weekend. 680's Kate Hayes gives us the rundown.
17: Five different GO lines are affected by maintenance this weekend, making it harder for transit riders to get around. On the Lakeshore West line, trains are leaving 2 minutes earlier and running every 30 minutes. The same situation on Lakeshore East line, but only at Durham College Oshawa GO, where trains are leaving 2 minutes early. On the Barrie line, planned construction means no GO trains running between Allendale Waterfront GO and Union Station. GO buses will be running in place, except for two stations on that line. There's no service at all at Downsview Park GO or Union. On the Kitchener line, GO buses are replacing service between Stratford or Kitchener GO and Highway 407 bus terminal. There's no service at all on that line at Mount Dennis and Bloor GO stations. If you need to get to Union Station, you'll need to hop on the TTC's Line 5, the Eglinton Crosstown LRT at Mount Dennis, and ride to the Line 1 subway. And on the Up Express, a heads up that GO buses are running directly between Union Station bus terminal and Pearson Airport Terminal 1. Plan ahead and check schedules before you travel. I'm Kate Hayes.
11: A heads up to drivers planning on getting in and out of the city tomorrow. Parts of the DVP in Gardiner will be closed to vehicles for several hours Sunday morning. 1,700 athletes are taking part in the Super Tri Toronto Triathlon event. Northbound lanes of the DVP from the Gardiner to Eglinton will be closed, and the eastbound Gardiner from the Humber River to the DVP will also be shut down from 2 a.m. until noon. 680 News Time, 9:38. For the first time in nearly 2 weeks, the U.S. didn't target Iran overnight, and Iran also paused their daily retaliatory strikes. But as ABC's Matt Rivers tells us from Amman, Jordan, there is a major threat of escalation in the Middle East.
9: After nearly 2 weeks of trading deadly strikes, the U.S. and Iran have, at least for now, paused their daily attacks. But while American and Iranian weapons have gone quiet, the Houthis, an Iranian proxy group in Yemen, opening up a new front in the conflict, targeting Saudi oil exports, claiming they hit state-run oil operations in the Saudi kingdom. This week, declaring a maritime blockade on Saudi-linked shipping in the Red Sea's Bab el-Mandeb Strait, a vital trade route.
11: Saudi Arabia's civil defense said alerts sounded in two of its cities, but it provided no further details. The NBA world is still coming to grips with Friday's news that LeBron James chose the Philadelphia 76ers.
10: At 41 years of age, LeBron James admitted he thought this past season with the Lakers was going to be it, with retirement next. But King James still has that burning desire. And late this week, he signed a two-year deal with the 76ers worth $8 million. ESPN's Shams Charania first broke the news.
12: He made it very clear from the beginning. I want to compete for a championship. I want to win at a high level. This is not a money-driven decision. That's what LeBron James made very clear from the outset of this process when he decided to leave the Lakers on June 30th. So now a month later, he was going to have to put his money where his mouth is. And what I see most from this decision is he is choosing that the Sixers give him the best chance to win a championship.
10: LeBron had a chance to return to Cleveland or Miami, but in the end chose Philly to link up with Tyrese Maxey, Joel Embiid, and Jaylen Brown. Charania reporting Philly never really entered the mix for LeBron until they acquired Brown from the Celtics. So Philly becomes a powerhouse in the East, as the Raptors will see a lot more LeBron next season. From the Sports Center, I'm Alex Ixero.
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11: 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Enpro predicts the price will go down 4 cents at midnight to $1.79.9 a liter at most GTA stations. Traffic and weather coming up together next.
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15: This report brought to you by Park and Fly. Still dealing with this collision on the eastbound QEW at Huron, Ontario. It's blocking the ramp lane and right lane. Lots of emergency vehicles on scene. Still causing delays from approaching Mississauga Road on the east QEW. So pack your patience between those two points. Eastbound 403 is slow from the QEW to pass Dundas. Delays on the westbound 401 from the 400 to Dixon, alternating both express and collectors. Northbound DVP is a slow go north of Eglinton to York Mills. South 404 DVP, delays from Shepherd to approaching Eglinton. Westbound QEW ramp to southbound Huron, Ontario shut down until early next month for long-term construction. So is the northbound Huron, Ontario ramp onto the west QEW. They've also blocked off the southbound Huron, Ontario ramp as well due to construction. 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Denise Andreacci.
8: Chance of showers and slight thunderstorm risk this evening. Otherwise, partly cloudy overnight. 19 for a low. We start tomorrow off with some sunny breaks, but showers and the risk of thunderstorms by early afternoon. There's still going to be dry moments tomorrow, but eyes to the skies, and if you hear thunder, get indoors. We'll climb to near 28 tomorrow with a humidex near 34. Tonight's low, 19.
11: 21 right now in downtown Toronto with a partly cloudy sky. A touch warmer with a humidex feeling like 23. A summer foodie event has launched. Vaughn Flavors is underway until August 7th. It features three-course meals at fixed prices ranging from $20 to $55. Officials say it was created to support local businesses in response to U.S. tariffs. Several local restaurants are participating, including La Vicchia in Thornhill, State Main in Maple, and Lumina Bistro in Woodbridge. A full list is posted on the City of Vaughan's website. Still to come on 680 News Radio, we'll check your headlines. 680 News Time, 943.
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15: This report brought to you by Park and Fly. Still dealing with this collision on the eastbound QEW at Huron, Ontario. It's blocking the ramp lane and right lane. Lots of emergency vehicles on scene. Still causing delays from approaching Mississauga Road on the east QEW. So pack your patience between those two points. Eastbound 403 is slow from the QEW to pass Dundas. Delays on the westbound 401 from the 400 to Dixon, alternating both express and collectors. Northbound DVP is a slow go north of Eglinton to York Mills. South 404 DVP, delays from Shepherd to approaching Eglinton. Westbound QEW ramp to southbound Huron, Ontario shut down until early next month for long-term construction. So is the northbound Huron, Ontario ramp onto the west QEW. They've also blocked off the southbound Huron, Ontario ramp as well due to construction. 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Denise Andreacci.
8: Chance of showers and slight thunderstorm risk this evening. Otherwise, partly cloudy overnight. 19 for a low. We start tomorrow off with some sunny breaks, but showers and the risk of thunderstorms by early afternoon. There's still going to be dry moments tomorrow, but eyes to the skies, and if you hear thunder, get indoors. We'll climb to near 28 tomorrow with a humidex near 34. Tonight's low, 19.
11: 21 right now in downtown Toronto with a partly cloudy sky. A touch warmer with a humidex feeling like 23. A summer foodie event has launched. Vaughn Flavors is underway until August 7th. It features three-course meals at fixed prices ranging from $20 to $55. Officials say it was created to support local businesses in response to U.S. tariffs. Several local restaurants are participating, including La Vicchia in Thornhill, State Main in Maple, and Lumina Bistro in Woodbridge. A full list is posted on the City of Vaughan's website. Still to come on 680 News Radio, we'll check your headlines. 680 News Time, 943.
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11: Right now, downtown Toronto, we've got a partly cloudy sky, 21 degrees, feeling like 23 with the humidity. Good evening, I'm Dylan McGuire. Here are the top stories this hour. Joy turning to horror in Germany after a van rammed into crowds at a park in Berlin near a Pride event. One person is dead and 16 are injured, some in life-threatening condition. Police have identified a suspect from the city who they claim is tied to, quote, Islamic circles and is known to police. Breaking news, a Mississauga house fire in the area of Rupertsgate Drive in Russellview Road has authorities evacuating nearby homes. No injuries have been reported yet. Roads are closed in the area. Two minors and an 18-year-old are facing a half-dozen theft and firearm charges after a traffic stop led to a chase which ended in a crash. It happened early this morning in Etobicoke. Three adults from the other vehicle were rushed to hospital with serious but non-life-threatening injuries. And coming up after sports, while most of Canada's premiers are standing firm on U.S. alcohol bans, there is one notable exception out west. 680 News Time 9:45 means it's time for sports. So from Sportsnet 590 The Fan, let's head over to Zach Bogenstein.
2: All right, Dylan, it was dominance from Dylan Cease in Boston, a one-hit shutout, 12 punch-outs, 120 pitches. Certainly had to work for it, but the Blue Jays win big, 6-0 over the Red Sox. Kevin Gausman will start the finale tomorrow at 1:35.

0: Across the majors, the Yankees win 3-1 in Philadelphia. Tampa beats Cleveland 3-0. The Orioles take it 3-2 over the Braves. Meantime, happening right now in BC, the Argos are about 3 minutes away from a win over the Lions, 26-12. They lead right now. But quarterback Chad Kelly left the game and will not return. A late goal on a penalty sinks Toronto FC. They lose 2-1 to DC United. And we've hit the half at the WNBA All-Star Game. Toronto Tempo's Marina Mabry has a game-high 23 points. Sports at 15 and 45 past every hour or anytime at sportsnet.ca.
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3: You're listening to 680 News Radio. Good evening. I'm Gina Pizzurro. Alberta Premier Danielle Smith says she does not plan on retaliating against U.S. President Donald Trump's threats for 50% tariffs on Canadian goods with an alcohol ban. Lisa Laporte of the Canadian Press has more on the story.
4: Smith told her call-in radio show a ban is an extraordinary measure, and she's leaving it up to retailers and consumers to decide how to stock their shelves and whether to drink American products with the looming tariffs. Several Canadian provincial liquor boards stopped buying U.S. alcohol last year in response to Trump's previous tariff threats and annexation comments. While Saskatchewan and Alberta returned American booze to the shelves after a few months, major purchasing provinces like Ontario and Quebec have not. Lisa Laporte, The Canadian Press.
3: As peak summer travel is underway, jet lag threatens to turn even a dream vacation into a slog. Experts say travelers can minimize the effects of jet lag by adjusting their sleep-wake schedule, adding that how people eat and drink can make a difference as well. They suggest travelers gradually shift the timing of their meals as they get ready for travel so that they're eating on the local schedule at their destination. Jet lag happens when your body's biological clock is out of sync with the time zone you find yourself in and can cause sleep disturbances, daytime tiredness, and headaches. A Vancouver stunt woman never expected to have her biceps go viral. Devin Dalton says her phone started blowing up after American actor Matt Damon credited his stunt double in The Odyssey for having, quote, the greatest arms he's ever seen. Dalton said she felt humbled receiving attention from people who are excited about seeing a strong female stunt performer thriving. The Odyssey is currently in theaters across Canada. Coming up next, a check of traffic and weather together.
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7: 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Still have this crash lingering on the eastbound QEW at Huron, Ontario. It's blocking the ramp lane and right lane. Lots of emergency crews on scene causing heavy delays from approaching Mississauga Road. Eastbound 403 moving slowly from the QEW to past Dundas. Delays on the westbound 401 from the 400 to Dixon, alternating both express and collectors. Westbound 407, watch out for construction from Keel to Jane set up in the four left-hand lanes. Northbound DVP 404 combination is busy from north of Eglinton up to York Mills. Southbound 404 DVP delays from Shepherd to approaching Eglinton. Southbound 400 south of Rutherford, long-term lane realignment on the go through there. Southbound 427 exit ramp to the 409 down to a single lane until November 30th because of long-term construction. Putting off blood work? 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Next traffic report at 10:01 with the extended forecast. Denise Andriacci.
8: There is the chance of showers and a slight thunderstorm risk this evening. Otherwise, mostly to partly cloudy skies, down to 19 overnight. A few showers with the risk of thunderstorms by tomorrow afternoon. Highs near 28 tomorrow, feeling like 34. So a little warm, a little muggy. There are dry moments tomorrow, but of course, if you hear thunder, get inside. We have the chance of showers and thunderstorms again through late afternoon and early evening Monday, and then some steadier rain showers on Tuesday. Tonight's low, 19.
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3: You're listening to 680 News Radio. Dozens of wildfires continue to rage across the country. More than 170 fires are scorching Ontario, while British Columbia is dealing with 120 blazes this weekend. That includes one advancing wildfire that forced residents of the BC interior village of Clinton to flee, leaving them anxiously waiting to discover the fate of their community. The BC Wildfire Service says stronger winds could last several days and have already been fanning the Big Bar complex of fires threatening Clinton in the southern interior. Toronto Blue Jays third baseman Allison Barger is undergoing season-ending surgery on his right elbow. The outfielder appeared in 9 games for Toronto this year following his outbreak season with the Jays in 2025. Barger has been riddled with injuries this year, from a left ankle sprain costing him 29 games in March and April to right elbow soreness that put him back on the injured list in May. He may have full surgery on his elbow, which would shelf him for 9 months, or an internal brace operation that would keep him on the injured list for 6. U.S. President Donald Trump returns to a rescheduled White House correspondence dinner and says the war in Iran is going, quote, extremely well. Donna Warder of the Associated Press has more on the story.
14: 3 months after a gunman cut short the White House Correspondents Association dinner, they gave it another try Friday night. And instead of being held at the Washington Hilton, it was held at the Waldorf Astoria, Washington, D.C., which used to be the Trump International Hotel. Trump said it was great to be back at a place he knows so well.
15: As I said 3 months ago, the show must go on.
14: Trump's speech, which lasted a little more than an hour, was full of pot shots at Barack Obama, Representative Ilhan Omar, and California Governor Gavin Newsom. And he talked a little bit about Iran, saying it's going extremely well and don't believe the fake news. And he said this.
15: Just like my presidency, the second time is always better. It's always better. And the third time will be better yet.
14: I'm Donna Warder.
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3: 680 News Time, 9:59. We'll take a look at some regional weather conditions. Down in St. Catharines, 22 degrees right now, feeling like 26 with the humidity and a partly cloudy sky. A bit closer to home, Hamilton, 21 degrees, feeling like 24 with the humidity, also partly cloudy. Burlington, 21, feeling like 24, just a few clouds there. Over in Oshawa, 22 degrees, feeling like 25 with the humidity, a few clouds as well. Here in Toronto, 21, feels like 23, a partly cloudy sky. 680 News Time. It's 10 o'clock.
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3: Good evening. It's Saturday, July 25th. I'm Dylan McGuire. Here's what's making news this hour. Breaking news, Peel Regional Police are evacuating some homes in Mississauga due to a nearby house fire. One elderly woman has been rushed to hospital. One person is dead. Many others are injured after a van rammed into a crowd near a pride event in Germany. The hunt is on for suspects. Two minors and an 18-year-old are facing a half dozen theft and firearm charges after a police stop led to a chase early this morning.
4: It's not a no-go, but it might as well be for many transit riders. Five GO lines have service adjustments this weekend. Your need-to-know info is minutes away.
5: A 6-0 win for the Blue Jays in Boston, and the Argos are taking on the BC Lions. Sports at 15.
3: 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Traffic and weather together on the ones. He's got his eyes on your drive. It's Luke Shields.
6: This report brought to you by Park and Fly. We still have this problem on the eastbound QEW at Huron, Ontario. It's a crash blocking the ramp lane and right lane. We still have lots of emergency crews on scene. It looks like one of the vehicles involved has spun out and is now facing sideways in the right-hand median. So nonetheless, it is causing some pretty heavy delays from approaching Mississauga Road on the east QEW. Eastbound Gardner delays approaching the Humber Bridge to Parkside. Eastbound 403 is slow from the QEW to past Dundas. Delays on the southbound 404 DVP from Shepherd to approaching Eglinton, and on the northbound DVP 404 combination from approaching Bloor to approaching Don Mills, and again approaching Eglinton to York Mills. Eastbound 401 slows east of Dixie, alternating express collectors to Kipling. Westbound 401 west of Whites to west of Port Union. The collectors, long-term construction, occupies the left-hand lane, and then approaching Port Union, that transfer to collectors down to a single lane because of long-term road work. Westbound 407 from Keele to Jane, watch out for construction set up in the four left lanes. Save and vacation more with Park and Fly, only $9.29 per day on a 7-day stay at Park and Fly Economy. 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Next report at 10:11 with the forecast. Denise Andriacci.
7: Slight chance of showers this evening. We're partly cloudy overnight, down to a low of 19. We are back to seasonal this weekend, and a little humidity has started to build into southern Ontario as well. Sunny breaks early Sunday. We have the chance of a few showers and risk of thunderstorms by about the noon hour tomorrow. A high of 28, feeling like 34. Tonight's low, 19.
3: Right now in downtown Toronto, 21 degrees and a partly cloudy sky. Humidity making that feel like 23. 680 News Time, 10:02. We have breaking news from Peel Region, where a house fire in Mississauga this evening has led to police evacuating nearby homes. It's happened in the area of Rupert's Gate Drive and Russellview Road around 8:15. Peel paramedics tell 680 News Radio they brought an elderly woman to hospital with critical but non-life-threatening injuries. Glen Aaron Drive is closed at Middlebury Drive, and Rupert's Gate Drive is closed at Russellview Road. You're being asked to avoid the area. Stay with 680 News Radio for more on this developing story. At least one person is dead and nearly 20 others were injured after a car drove into a crowd at Germany's Christopher Street Day Pride Parade in Berlin. Hundreds of thousands of people came to celebrate one of Europe's most popular pride parades. ABC foreign correspondent Marcus Moore has the details.
8: A car drove into a crowd of people who had gathered for that pride event, and police say that right now an active manhunt is underway for a suspect or multiple suspects. But at this moment, authorities are not elaborating on whether they believe this incident was an intentional act or an accident. The pride event itself was canceled immediately. Images from the scene that show numerous ambulances there, this unfolding in a park along the parade route, and authorities saying that some people have suffered life-threatening injuries. A terrible night for people there in Berlin.
3: Local police say they found the van abandoned in a park. They've also identified one suspect who they didn't name, but said it's an individual known to police, is from Berlin, and they claim he has ties to, quote, Islamic circles. A citywide manhunt is currently underway. Berlin's mayor saying it was, quote, an attack on our free and open-minded society. Ontario's police watchdog is investigating after a police pursuit ended in

0: serious crash in Etobicoke. The SIU says Toronto police tried to stop an Acura near Carlingview Drive and Disco Road just after midnight, but the vehicle took off. The Acura later collided with a Ford Escape, sending the Ford's three adult occupants to hospital with serious but non-life-threatening injuries. Two teens and an 18-year-old from the Acura were arrested after running from the scene and were not seriously hurt. Anyone with information is being asked to come forward. Police are on the hunt for a man who is wanted in connection with a firearms investigation. They say the suspect is between the ages of 25 and 40 and was seen loitering in the Willowdale area of North York near Yonge Street and Empress Avenue yesterday afternoon, where he was seen grabbing a gun from inside his jacket. Investigators say he then put it in a backpack and took off from the area on a bike. Authorities have released an image of the suspect, who they say was last seen wearing all black clothing and a black face covering with a white Nike symbol above his left eye. You can see the image on toronto.citynews.ca. Anyone with information is being asked to contact police. Two people riding a motorcycle were rushed to hospital this afternoon after crashing with a car in Markham. That happened just after 1:30 in the area of Markham Road and Denison Street. York Regional Police saying the pair were seriously injured. Anyone with information or video is being asked to contact investigators. 680 News Time at 10:05. Mayor Olivia Chow says she's grateful after the Carney government decided against the proposed expansion of Billy Bishop Airport by the Ford government. City's David Zura has more.
1: After that public consultation period, they're not moving forward with these plans that had been suggested by the premier. Chow officially earlier today, this morning, coming up with a thank you for the federal government.
2: Well, I read the Minister of Transport, the federal minister's news release very carefully, and it said very clearly that it would not hurt Little Norway Park, the local residents, that the expansion is stopped. Thank you for listening. Thank you for stopping the expansion.
1: Now, the provincial government says it will continue to work on expanding the airport. The federal government saying it's declining the plan after that public consultation drew 87,000 responses, with 87% opposing any changes.
0: The Ford government says it will continue to work to expand the airport despite oppositions. But right now, the only thing moving forward is the already approved safety upgrades to the airport taking place through 2027. It's a difficult weekend to get around on the go system with some major closures in place. 680's Kate Hayes with more.
3: Five lines are affected on the Lakeshore West GO line. Trains are running every 30 minutes and leaving 2 minutes earlier. And on the Lakeshore East line, trains are leaving Durham College Oshawa GO 2 minutes earlier as well. Riders on the Kitchener GO line will not be able to ride a GO train between Stratford or Kitchener and Mount Pleasant GO stations. 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On the Barrie line, there's no GO train service between Allendale Waterfront GO and Union Station. 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And finally, on the Up Express, GO buses will run direct between Union Bus Terminal and Pearson Airport Terminal 1. Good luck. I'm Kate Hayes.
0: And if you're thinking of driving into the city instead, you may want to think again. Parts of both the DVP and the Gardner are going to be shut down for several hours tomorrow morning. 1,700 athletes will be taking part in the Super Tri Toronto Triathlon event. That means northbound lanes of the DVP from the Gardner to Eglinton will be closed, as will the eastbound lanes, rather the eastbound Gardner from the Humber River to the DVP. The closures begin at 2 tomorrow morning and will be in place until noon. In the Middle East, Israeli troops are being deployed throughout the West Bank and Palestine. Donna Warder from the Associated Press with more.
4: The Israeli military says more than 300 locations in the West Bank were searched Friday, and that more than 70 people, who they call affiliates of Hamas, were detained. Ghassan Barkat, director of Nablus Speciality Hospital, says Israeli soldiers detained hospital staff and patients, tied them up and shackled them, and terrorized patients with weapons. In the northern village of Tel, one resident says several Palestinians were taken to a house turned into a detention center. The Palestinian Health Ministry says Israeli soldiers shot and killed four Palestinians. The Israeli military says two soldiers were killed. Tel is supposed to be off limits to Israelis as part of the 1993 Oslo Accords. I'm Donna Warder.
0: The Blue Jays were looking to get back on track when they met the Boston Red Sox. 680's Randolph Fairbairn.
5: The Blue Jays headed to Boston with a bit of momentum after salvaging a win in their final game of their series with Tampa Bay. The momentum died quickly after falling behind 3-0 in the opener. The Jays gave up a 4-3 lead and lost Game 1 6-4. They would face 12-1 Sonny Gray in Game 2. The question, like most games this season, which bats would show up? The answer came in the third inning.
6: 3-0-2. Springer hits it high out to left field. Duran turning at the wall. It's gone! A three-run homer for George Springer. And the Blue Jays have put four on Sonny Gray in the third. It's 4-0 Toronto.
5: The Jays had six consecutive hits with two outs in the inning to score five runs. 6-0 the final. Dylan Cease gave up one hit in a complete game shutout. The rubber match in the series goes tomorrow at 1:35 on Sportsnet. From the Sports Center, I'm Randolph Fairbairn.
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0: 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Traffic and weather together on the ones. Here's Luke Shields.
17: This report brought to you by Gateway Casinos. Still dealing with this collision on the eastbound QEW. At Hure, Ontario, the right lane and ramp lane blocked off. One of the vehicles involved looks like it has spun out and has hit the right-hand guardrail and is facing sideways. So lots of emergency crews on the scene, and it's still really slow from approaching Mississauga Road to Hure, Ontario, where this crash is located. So pack your patience. Eastbound Gardner delays approaching the Humber Bridge to Parkside. East 403 is busy from the QEW to pass Dundas. Toronto-bound QEW delays from the downside of the Burlington Skyway to Fairview. On the westbound QEW, can exit the southbound Hure, Ontario, or get on from either northbound or southbound Hure, Ontario until early August for long-term construction. But the southbound Hure, Ontario ramp onto the west QEW, not included in the long-term maintenance. It's just normal construction there, so it should be open sooner rather than later. Southbound 404 DVP moving slowly from the 401 to approaching Eglinton. Northbound DVP 404 combo, busy Don Mills up to York Mills. Delays, or I should say new problem on the West 401 at Morningside in the Express. Stalled vehicle blocks the left lane, causing a very minor slowdown. Eastbound 401 delays east of Dixie, alternating Express collectors to Kipling. 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Next report in less than 10 minutes with the forecast. Denise Andriacci.
18: We had some lovely weather today as we climb back to seasonal. A little humidity has built into the region for the weekend as well after a fresher stretch this week. Slight chance of showers this evening, partly cloudy overnight, 19 for a low. We have sunny breaks early Sunday, a few showers though, and the risk of thunderstorms by early afternoon. We'll climb to near 28 degrees tomorrow, feeling like 34. And then Monday, also early day sunny breaks, but by late morning and early afternoon, the risk of thunderstorms. Our low tonight, 19.
0: Right now in downtown Toronto, 21 degrees, feels like 23 in a partly cloudy sky. 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
0: A partly cloudy sky, 21 degrees in Toronto. Good evening, I'm Dylan McGuire. Here are the top stories this hour. Breaking news, a house fire in the area of Rupertsgate Drive and Russellview Road has police evacuating nearby homes. Officials first got the call around 8:15 tonight. Paramedics tell 680 News Radio an elderly woman was brought to hospital with non-life-threatening injuries. Just getting word that the fire has been put out, but roads are still closed. You're being asked to avoid the area. A citywide manhunt is underway in Berlin after a van drove into crowds in a park in the city near a Pride event. One person was killed. 16 others have injuries, some life-threatening. Police are looking for suspects. They've identified one who's known to them. They say he's connected to, quote, Islamic circles. A half dozen or more firearm and theft charges have been laid against a trio of teens after an attempted traffic stop early this morning that led to a police chase and crash. Three adults were sent to hospital with non-life-threatening injuries. The SIU is still investigating. 680 News Time, 10:15. That means it's time for sports. 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
22: All right, Dylan, it was a day for Dylan C. So one hit shutout, 12 strikeouts. The Blue Jays win big in Boston 6-0. His fourth career shutout, first complete game by a Blue Jay and the first shutout by a Blue Jay since Kevin Gausman, first one hitter since Sean Markham 16 years ago. The series finale goes tomorrow at 1:35. Elsewhere across Major League Baseball, the Yankees win in Philadelphia again. Baltimore beats Atlanta. Tampa shuts out Cleveland. The Argos snap their losing streak with a 26-12 win, but quarterback Chad Kelly left the game with a neck injury and did not return. Toronto FC loses 2-1 to DC United, the winner on a late penalty in stoppage time. And the WNBA All-Star Game is in the late stages. 5 minutes to play. Team Spoon leads Team Coop 115-106. Toronto Tempo's Marina Mabry has a game-high 23 points. But again, her team is down by 9. Sports at 15 and 45 past every hour or anytime at sportsnet.ca.
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25: You're listening to 680 News Radio. I'm Gina Pizzurro. A Canadian intern at NATO has been arrested on suspicions of spying. Brenda Molina Navida of the Canadian Press has the story.
26: Belgium's federal prosecutor says the female intern of Chinese origin is suspected of spying on behalf of a third country. She's also suspected of being a member of a criminal organization. The Canadian intern had been working at NATO's strategic headquarters of the Allied Powers Europe, which is in southwestern Belgium. The suspect was arrested Friday. Brenda Molina Navidad, The Canadian Press.
25: Scrutiny over the WNBA grows as mounting discord surrounding the league looms over All-Star festivities. Julie Walker of the Associated Press has more on the story.
1: The WNBA has never been bigger. More people are watching. More are investing. Salaries for many players are higher than ever. With the attention, scrutiny of some of the league's biggest challenges has intensified. Race, gender, sexuality, mounting turmoil and discord has accompanied this transformative period for the WNBA, which has featured a landmark collective bargaining agreement, league expansion, and skyrocketing player recognition. Race-driven conversations resurfaced after an incident between Indiana Fever's Caitlin Clark and Phoenix Mercury's Alyssa Thomas, while players have voiced frustrations with the WNBA commissioner and leadership. I'm Julie Walker.
25: Peptides have taken the wellness world by storm, but what exactly are they? ABC's Brian Clark says a federal panel took steps to make them more accessible.
2: You've probably heard about peptides, but if you've wondered what they are...
3: This isn't something new. Our bodies make thousands of peptides all the time, such as insulin and other hormones.
2: That's ABC medical contributor Dr. Alok Patel. A two-day hearing of an FDA panel led to six peptides approved to be legally made by compounding pharmacies. As to what they could do...
3: And regarding if they're safe and effective, short answer... We don't know, and we don't really know, because a lot of the evidence and data is based on anecdotes.
2: Powell's recommendations are not binding, but Health Secretary Robert Kennedy Jr. supports making peptides more accessible. Brian Clark, ABC News.
25: Coming up next, a check on traffic and weather together.
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17: From the 680 News Radio Traffic Center, I'm Luke Shields. Good news on the eastbound QEW at Huron, Ontario. That crash that was blocking the ramp lane and right lane for about an hour and a half has finally cleared away. So all lanes have been reopened. You're good to go through the Huron, Ontario area on the eastbound QEW. It's still a bit slow, though, from approaching Mississauga Road through to Huron, Ontario. But those delays should continue to ease off as each moment passes on the east QEW. Eastbound Gardner still moving slowly from approaching the Humber Bridge to Parkside. Delays on the eastbound 403 as well from the QEW to past Dundas. Southbound 404 DVP is a slow drive from the 401 to approaching Eglinton. Northbound DVP 404 combo, delays from Don Mills up to York Mills. Westbound 401 west of Whites to west of Port Union and the Collectors. Long-term construction blocks the left lane. Approaching Port Union, that transfer to Collectors down to a single lane because of long-term construction. And we still have a stalled vehicle on the West 401 at Morningside and the Express blocking the left-hand lane. Westbound 407, watch out for construction set up from Keele to Jane blocking the four left lanes. Next traffic report at 10:31 with the extended forecast. Denise Andriacci.
18: Partly cloudy conditions this evening and overnight. There is the chance of showers and the risk of thunderstorms, down to 19 for a low. Sunny breaks early Sunday, but a few showers with the risk of storms by early afternoon will climb to near 28, feeling like 34 tomorrow. Sunny breaks Monday again early on, but by late morning and early afternoon, the risk of thunderstorms. And we have showers in the forecast for Tuesday. Our low for tonight, 19 degrees.
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25: You're listening to 680 News Radio. Good evening. I'm Gina Pizzurro. Several construction projects have started up or are about to on GTA roads this past week. 680's Jordan Kerr takes a look at the big ones.
0: At Shepherd and Meadowvale, there's daily construction running from 8 a.m. to 6 p.m. where the intersection goes down to a single lane each way. This is to fix a leaking pipe and is expected to be done by August 19th. At King and Bathurst, water main construction for the Ontario line has a westbound right lane closed and the sidewalk on the north side of the road shut down. That'll be closed until late August. And in Pickering, lane restrictions at Brock Road and Bailey started up. Crews are widening the road, but the project won't be done until early next year. Starting next week, TTC track work is starting up in the Yonge and College area. On Monday, westbound Carleton and College will be closed, Church to Bay. Then on Wednesday, Yonge will be closed both ways through College. These closures will last until mid-August. I'm Jordan Kerr.
25: As peak travel summer is underway, jet lag threatens to turn even a dream vacation into a slog. Experts say travelers can minimize the effects of jet lag by adjusting their sleep-wake schedule, adding that how people eat and drink can make a difference as well. They suggest travelers gradually shift the timing of their meals as they get ready for travel, so they're eating on the local schedule ahead of the destination. An art museum in Vaughan will be free to the public this weekend as it gets ready to shut its doors for 3 years under redevelopment. City's Audra Brown has more on the story.
8: A showcase from the Group of Seven to Indigenous to Contemporary Art. The McMichael Canadian Art Collection will undergo a landmark redevelopment and modernization of its building and grounds.
9: Our galleries have very low ceilings. It's difficult to move art through the spaces. We will be fixing those kinds of structural problems that we have here while we're at it.
8: News of the closure has seen large crowds of visitors out for one last tour and has garnered mixed reactions.
10: And 3 years, we thought, oh, we were kind of disappointed.
11: It sounds like 60% more exhibit space, and that's really exciting.
12: This Saturday and Sunday is the final 2 days that the gallery will be open. It will be open free to the public for those 2 days. The gallery will be closed starting Monday. Audra Brown, City News, Toronto.
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16: Like Apple, Canada is now staring down the barrel of yet another tariff hit by the U.S. president. Donald Trump, using legislation dating back to the 1930s, announcing a 50% tariff on Canadian wines, cement, honey, even hockey sticks, in retaliation for Canada's retaliation to the original Trump tariffs. It all may or may not happen, as there is a 4-week window for trade negotiations, but if it does, this is going to be another dent to the economy. Benjamin Reitzes is the Canada rates and macro strategist at BMO Capital Markets.
19: We've seen this movie before. The tariffs could get delayed. If they don't, the impact would likely be meaningful. That represents about 5% of Canadian exports to the U.S. 0.8 or so percent of GDP is the total that would be.
16: Now, the federal government has previously shown financial support for sectors of the economy hit by tariffs. Think the aluminum and steel industries. And these new trade issues will likely need even more cash.
19: The question then becomes is how sustainable is that at the end of the day? And are these tariffs going to stay in place in perpetuity? And if they are, and these businesses aren't actually viable, then should the government be propping them up?
16: The Bank of Canada has warned that trade remains a wild card to its economic forecast.
19: In the prior few meetings, they had noted that if the trade frictions escalate, then there's a chance they could be cutting rates. A weaker economy would mean lower inflation in the medium term. That would have to be balanced against wherever oil prices are at the time, but it creates a real dilemma for the Bank of Canada.
16: It's Benjamin Reitzes, Canada rates and macro strategist at BMO Capital Markets. With your weekend business report, I'm Mike Eppel.
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0: Good evening. It's Saturday, July 25th. I'm Dylan McGuire. Here are the top stories this hour. An elderly woman was rushed to hospital this evening after a house fire in Mississauga. One person is dead. Several others are injured, some critically, after a van hit crowds in a park near a pride event in Germany. Police have identified a suspect. After a traffic stop turned into a crash this morning in Etobicoke, three teens are facing a half dozen theft and firearm charges.
3: Taking the car might be the better option. It's chaos on the tracks this weekend. Five go lines have service adjustments. We'll have the details straight ahead.
4: Dylan Cease throws a one-hit shutout. The Blue Jays win 6-0 in Boston, while both the Argos and TFC are in action this evening. Sports at 45.
0: 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Here's Luke Shields.
17: 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It's a pretty good drive across the major routes. However, we do have a new problem on the eastbound 401. Right at the 404 DVP in the Express, a stalled vehicle blocks the right-hand lane. It's not causing any sort of delay right now, just a bit of a visual distraction for drivers. Also have a stalled vehicle on the westbound 401 at Morningside in the Express, blocking the left-hand lane. Delays on the west 401 from approaching the 400 to the 409 alternating Express collectors. Northbound DVP delays from approaching Eglinton to York Mills. Southbound on the DVP is busy from the 401 to approaching Eglinton. Toronto bound QEW is moving slowly from the downside of the Burlington Skyway to Fairview. Eastbound QEW is slow from 3rd Line to Dorval. And we have delays returning on the East QEW from here, Ontario, through to Dixie. Eastbound Gardner is a slow drive approaching the Humber Bridge to Parkside. Delays on the eastbound 403 from the QEW to pass Dundas. Southbound 427 ramped to the 409 down to a single lane until November 30th because of long-term construction. 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Next report at 10:41 with the forecast. Denise Andriacci.
18: We had a lovely start to the weekend. We're back to seasonal. Chance of showers and slight thunderstorm risk this evening. Otherwise, we're partly cloudy tonight, down to 19 degrees. Early day sunny breaks tomorrow, but a few showers and the risk of storms by early afternoon. A high tomorrow of 28. Tonight's low, 19.
0: Right now, 21 degrees, feels like 23 in downtown Toronto and a partly cloudy sky. 680 News Time, 10:32. A house fire in the area of Rupert's Gate Drive and Russellview Road in Mississauga sent one elderly woman to the hospital this evening. Police say they first got the call at 8:15 and that the flames have been put out. Paramedics tell 680 News Radio they transported the woman to hospital with critical but non-life-threatening injuries. Glen Aaron Drive is closed at Middlebury Drive and Rupert's Gate Drive is closed at Russellview Road. You're being asked to avoid the area. The fire has been put out. 680 News Time, 10:33. This just in to 680 News Radio. Toronto police are on the hunt for a suspect after a stabbing this evening. It happened in the area of Bloor Street West and Christie Street just after 9:45. On scene, police found two victims, a 22-year-old man and a 19-year-old woman. They were rushed to hospital. Paramedics tell 680 News Radio they're in serious but stable condition. Investigators are now looking for a man they describe as white, standing around 5'10 with a slim build and wearing dark-colored ski mask and clothing. Anyone with information is being asked to contact police. Stay with 680 News Radio for more on this developing story. Police in Berlin have identified a suspect in an attack during the city's during a LGBTQ plus event. A spokesman told reporters measures were underway against the suspect and didn't identify him by name, but claimed he was known to the police, is from the city, and has ties to, quote, Islamic circles. At least one person is dead in the city after a car drove through a crowd near the an LGBTQ pride parade, one of Europe's largest pride events. ABC's Marcus Moore reports.
5: Police say an active manhunt is underway for multiple suspects, but authorities are not elaborating on whether they believe this incident was an intentional act or an accident. The pride event itself was canceled immediately and people told to go home. This unfolded in a park along the parade route. Authorities saying that some people suffered life-threatening injuries.
0: At least 16 people were injured in the attack, and police say they found the vehicle abandoned in a park. Germany's Chancellor Merz says the, quote, horrific act will be fully investigated. 680 News Time 10:34. Five people were taken to hospital after a crash that followed an attempted traffic stop in Etobicoke early Saturday. The SIU says Toronto police tried to stop an Acura near Carlingview Drive and Disco Road just after midnight, but the driver sped away. The Acura later collided with a Ford Escape, leaving three people in the Ford with serious but non-life-threatening injuries. Two teens and an 18-year-old from the Acura were arrested after running from the scene. Toronto police tell 680 News Radio the three suspects all face a half-dozen firearm and theft charges, with the 18-year-old facing an additional firearm charge of possession while prohibited. The SIU's investigation continues. Two people riding a motorcycle together were rushed to hospital this afternoon after a crash in Markham. York Regional Police say it happened just after 1:30 between the motorcycle and a car in the area of Markham Road and Denison Street. The two victims' injuries are described as serious. The driver was not injured. Anyone with information is being asked to contact investigators. 680 News Time 10:35. After public consultations, the federal government has given its answer to Premier Ford's desire to expand Billy Bishop Airport. No. It's been welcome news to Mayor Olivia Chow, who says she's grateful for the decision, but this morning saying she wants the land back that the province took from the city. David Zura from City News brings us more.
6: Chow officially earlier today, this morning, coming up with a thank you for the federal government.
7: Can't see how anyone could do a extended runway to bring jets in if the federal minister and the federal government say no. Thank you for listening. Thank you for stopping the expansion.
6: Now, the provincial government says it will continue to work on expanding the airport. Now, Ford unveiled the plan in March to expropriate city land and extend the runway, allowing the airport to accommodate larger jets as well as more passengers. The federal government saying it's declining the plan.
0: Public consultations received 87,000 responses, with almost 90% of those opposing any changes. 680 News Time 10:36. All that effort to keep transit running smoothly through FIFA seems to have caught up to us, with significant closures on five major GO lines this weekend. 680's Kate Hayes gives us the rundown.
3: Five different GO lines are affected by maintenance this weekend, making it harder for transit riders to get around. On the Lakeshore West Line, trains are leaving 2 minutes earlier and running every 30 minutes. The same situation on Lakeshore East Line, but only at Durham College Oshawa GO, where trains are leaving 2 minutes early. On the Barrie Line, planned construction means no GO trains running between Allendale Waterfront GO and Union Station. 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There's no service at all on that line at Mount Dennis and Bloor GO stations. If you need to get to Union Station, you'll need to hop on the TTC's Line 5, the Eglinton Crosstown LRT at Mount Dennis, and ride to the Line 1 subway. And on the Up Express, a heads up that GO buses are running directly between Union Station bus terminal and Pearson Airport Terminal 1. Plan ahead and check schedules before you travel. I'm Kate Hayes.
0: And a heads up to drivers planning on getting in and out of the city tomorrow. Parts of the DVP in Gardner will be closed to vehicles for several hours Sunday morning. 1,700 athletes are taking part in Super Tri Toronto Triathlon event. Northbound lanes of the DVP from the Gardner to Eglinton will be closed, and the eastbound Gardner from the Humber River to the DVP will also be shut down from 2 a.m. until noon. 680 News Time, 10:38. The NBA world is still coming to grips with Friday's news that LeBron James chose the Philadelphia 76ers. 680's Alex Xero has more.
8: At 41 years of age, LeBron James admitted he thought this past season with the Lakers was going to be it with retirement next, but King James still has that burning desire, and late this week he signed a two-year deal with the 76ers worth $8 million. ESPN's Shams Charania first broke the news.
9: He made it very clear from the beginning. I want to compete for a championship. I want to win at a high level. This is not a money-driven decision. That's what LeBron James made very clear from the outset of this process when he decided to leave the Lakers on June 30th. So now a month later, he was going to have to put his money where his mouth is. And what I see most from this decision is he is choosing that the Sixers give him the best chance to win a championship.
8: LeBron had a chance to return to Cleveland or Miami, but in the end chose Philly to link up with Tyrese Maxey, Joel Embiid, and Jaylen Brown. Charania reporting Philly never really entered the mix for LeBron until they acquired Brown from the Celtics. So Philly becomes a powerhouse in the East, as the Raptors will see a lot more LeBron next season. From the Sports Center, I'm Alex Xero.
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0: 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Traffic and weather coming up together next.
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0: 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Traffic and weather together on the ones. Let's head over to Luke Shields.
17: This report brought to you by Ontario One Call. New problem on the southbound 400 approaching Highway 7 in the Express. The center lane blocked off by a collision. Crews on scene. It's causing a minor slowdown in those express lanes as you approach where this crash is located. So if you can, opt for the collectors, but overall it's not going to cost you too much time on your drive. Southbound 404 DVP still slow from the 401 to approaching Eglinton. Northbound DVP is busy approaching Eglinton up to York Mills. Eastbound 401, still have a stalled vehicle right at the 404 DVP in the Express that's blocking the right-hand lane. Westbound 401 at Morningside in the Express, stalled vehicle there as well, blocking the left lane. And then delays pop up from approaching the 400 to the 409, alternating both Express and Collectors. Toronto Bank QEW is a slow go from the downside of the Burlington Skyway to Fairview. Eastbound QEW, delays return from Bronte to Dorval. Can't get onto the East QEW from southbound Hure, Ontario because of construction. Delays from Hure, Ontario over to Cawthra. Eastbound Gardner still drags from Strawn to approaching the Jarvis ramp. Southbound 427 ramp to the 409 down to a single lane until November 30th for long-term construction. Are you planning to dig? Always click before you dig. 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Visit OntarioOneCall.ca. Next report in less than 10 minutes with the forecast. Denise Andriacci.
18: Chance of showers and slight thunderstorm risk this evening. Otherwise, partly cloudy overnight. tonight, 19 for a low. We start tomorrow off with some sunny breaks, but showers and the risk of thunderstorms by early afternoon. There's still going to be dry moments tomorrow, but eyes to the skies, and if you hear thunder, get indoors. We'll climb to near 28 tomorrow with a humidex near 34. Tonight's low, 19.
0: Right now, 21 degrees, feels like 23 in downtown Toronto with a partly cloudy sky. A summer foodie event has launched. Vaughn Flavors is underway until August 7th. It features three-course meals at fixed prices ranging from $20 to $55. Officials say it was created to support local businesses in response to U.S. tariffs. Several local restaurants participating, including La Vecchia in Thornhill, State Maine in Maple, and Lumina Bistro in Woodbridge. A full list is posted on the City of Vaughn's website. Still to come on 680 News Radio, will check your headlines. 680 News Time, 1043.
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0: Right now in downtown Toronto, 21 degrees, feels like 23 with the humidity and a partly cloudy sky. Good evening, I'm Dylan McGuire. Here are the top stories this hour. Breaking news, police are looking for a suspect after a double stabbing this evening in Toronto. The victims were brought to hospital in serious but stable condition. According to paramedics, police are looking for a man described as white, standing around 5'10", with a slim build and wearing a dark-colored ski mask and dark-colored clothing. A Mississauga house fire in the area of Rupert's Gate Drive and Russellview Road sent one elderly woman to the hospital this evening with critical but non-life-threatening injuries. While the fire has been knocked down, roads are still closed in the area. Joy turned to horror in Germany after a van rammed into crowds at a park in Berlin near a Pride event. One person is dead, 16 are injured, some in life-threatening condition. Police have identified a suspect from the city who they claim is tied to, quote, Islamic circles and is known to police. The manhunt has been extended citywide. 680 News Time 1045 means it's time for sports. So from Sportsnet 590 The Fan, we'll head over to Zach Bodenstein.
4: Okay, Dylan, it was a dominant performance from Dylan Cease in Boston. A one-hit shutout, 12 strikeouts. The Blue Jays win big 6-0 over the Red Sox. Kevin Gausman will start the finale tomorrow at 1-5. Elsewhere in the majors, the Yankees win 3-1 in Philadelphia. Tampa Bay shuts out Cleveland 3-0. The Orioles take it 3-2 over the Braves. The Argos beat the Lions 26-12, but they lost quarterback Chad Kelly to a neck injury in the process. Late goal on a penalty in stoppage time sinks Toronto FC. They lose 2-1 to DC United. Marina Mabry finishing with 23 points in the WNBA All-Star Game. Team Spoon beats Team Coop 129-122. The Tempo will play their first game out of the break on Tuesday in Minnesota. Sports at 15 and 45 past every hour or anytime at sportsnet.ca.
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3: You're listening to 680 News Radio. Good evening. I'm Gina Pizzurro. Alberta Premier Danielle Smith says she does not plan on retaliating against U.S. President Donald Trump's threats for 50% tariffs on Canadian goods with an alcohol ban. Lisa Laporte of the Canadian Press has more on the story.
5: Smith told her call-in radio show a ban is an extraordinary measure, and she's leaving it up to retailers and consumers to decide how to stock their shelves and whether to drink American products with the looming tariffs. Several Canadian provincial liquor boards stopped buying U.S. alcohol last year in response to Trump's previous tariff threats and annexation comments. While Saskatchewan and Alberta returned American booze to the shelves after a few months, major purchasing provinces like Ontario and Quebec have not. Lisa Laporte, The Canadian Press.
3: As peak summer travel is underway, jet lag threatens to turn even a dream vacation into a slog. Experts say travelers can minimize the effects of jet lag by adjusting their sleep-wake schedule, adding that how people eat and drink can make a difference as well. They suggest travelers gradually shift the timing of their meals as they get ready for travel so that they're eating on the local schedule at their destination. Jet lag happens when your body's biological clock is out of sync with the time zone you find yourself in and can cause sleep disturbances, daytime tiredness, and headaches. A Vancouver stunt woman never expected to have her biceps go viral. Devin Dalton says her phone started blowing up after American actor Matt Damon credited his stunt double in The Odyssey for having, quote, the greatest arms he's ever seen. Dalton said she felt humbled receiving attention from people who are excited about seeing a strong female stunt performer thriving. The Odyssey is currently in theaters across Canada. Coming up next, a check of traffic and weather together.
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17: From the 680 News Radio Traffic Center, I'm Luke Shields. This report brought to you by HimPro. We have a new problem on the eastbound QEW in the Hure, Ontario area. This time it's just east of Hure, Ontario. The right lane blocked off by another crash. Emergency crews on scene. That's jamming up the drive from approaching Hure, Ontario. Eastbound Gardner still moving slowly from Dufferin to approaching the Jarvis ramp. Good news on the eastbound 401. That stalled vehicle at the 404 DVP in the express that was blocking the right lane has cleared. All lanes reopen. Good news on the west 401 as well. At Morningside in the express, the stalled vehicle that was taking up the left-hand lane is also no longer. It has been towed away, so that problem has cleared. You're good to go through there. At the 400 in the express, they've taken out the left lane for construction. That's not helping delays from approaching the 400 to the 409 alternating express collectors. Northbound DVP moving slowly, approaching Eglinton to York Mills. Southbound on the 404 DVP, delays from the 401 to approaching Eglinton. We also still have this crash on the southbound 400, approaching Highway 7 in the express, blocking a center lane. 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Next report in less than 10 minutes with the long-range forecast. Denise Andriachi.
18: There is the chance of showers and a slight thunderstorm risk this evening. Otherwise, mostly to partly cloudy skies, down to 19 overnight. A few showers with the risk of thunderstorms by tomorrow afternoon. Highs near 28 tomorrow, feeling like 34. So a little warm, a little muggy. There are dry moments tomorrow, but of course, if you hear thunder, get inside. We have the chance of showers and thunderstorms again through late afternoon and early evening Monday, and then some steadier rain showers on Tuesday. Tonight's low, 19.
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3: You're listening to 680 News Radio. Dozens of wildfires continue to rage across the country. More than 170 fires are scorching Ontario, while British Columbia is dealing with 120 blazes this weekend. That includes one advancing wildfire that forced residents of the BC interior village of Clinton to flee, leaving them anxiously waiting to discover the fate of their community. The BC Wildfire Service says stronger winds could last several days and have already been fanning the Big Bar complex of fires, threatening Clinton in the southern interior. Toronto Blue Jays third baseman Allison Barger is undergoing season-ending surgery on his right elbow. The outfielder appeared in 9 games for Toronto this year following his outbreak season with the Jays in 2025. Barger has been riddled with injuries this year, from a left ankle sprain costing him 29 games in March and April to right elbow soreness that put him back on the injured list in May. He may have full surgery on his elbow, which would shelf him for 9 months, or an internal brace operation that would keep him on the injured list for 6. U.S. President Donald Trump returns to a rescheduled White House correspondents' dinner and says the war in Iran is going, quote, extremely well. Donna Warder of the Associated Press has more on the story.
23: 3 months after a gunman cut short the White House Correspondents Association dinner, they gave it another try Friday night. And instead of being held at the Washington Hilton, it was held at the Waldorf Astoria, Washington, D.C., which used to be the Trump International Hotel. Trump said it was great to be back at a place he knows so well.
24: As I said 3 months ago, the show must go on.
23: Trump's speech, which lasted a little more than an hour, was full of pot shots at Barack Obama, Representative Ilhan Omar, and California Governor Gavin Newsom. And he talked a little bit about Iran, saying it's going extremely well and don't believe the fake news. And he said this.
24: Just like my presidency, the second time is always better. It's always better. And the third time will be better yet.
23: I'm Donna Warder.
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26: I'm Chris McCusker. The biggest World Cup in history is over. 13 games were played on Canadian soil. And while the Canadian men's team saw many successes, it's a little harder to define the success for the host cities, Toronto and Vancouver. Andrew Weir is president and CEO at Destination Toronto.
27: Coming out of this, there is a sentiment throughout Toronto of, that was fun, what's next? How do we, you know, what more can we do? And it frankly could have gone the other way, right? There's a scenario where the traffic planning and mobility planning wasn't well executed. It was, but there's a scenario in which perhaps it wasn't, or that other things went wrong that didn't in reality, but if they had, the sentiment might have been quite different.
26: And there are non-financial benefits too, according to Royce Chuen, president and CEO at Destination Vancouver.
0: The World Cup reignited this sense of Canadian and civic pride. And the cities coming together, communities coming together and celebrating together, irrespective of where you are from, really exemplify what makes Canada, Canada. And I'm not trying to give you a motherhood and pie statement here. This is a very divisive world right now. There are a lot of, unfortunate things that are being said and things that we're all dealing with. And a World Cup in Canada showed that we can rise above that. We can create things to pull people together, and that city pride and community pride is still something that exists.
26: You can listen to the full discussion in this episode of In This Economy. It's available on the Seeker app. And with your weekend business report, I'm Chris McCusker.
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1: Good evening. It's Saturday, July 25th. I'm Dylan McGuire. Here's what's making news this hour. Breaking news, a suspect is on the run and two victims are in hospital after a stabbing in the city this evening. The victims have serious injuries. An elderly woman was rushed to hospital after a house fire in Mississauga tonight. Roads are closed in the area. One person is dead. Many others are injured after a van rammed into a crowd near a Pride event in Germany. Police have identified at least one suspect still on the run.
2: It's not a no-go, but it might as well be for many transit riders. Five GO lines have service adjustments this weekend. Your need-to-know info is minutes away.
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1: 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Traffic and weather together on the ones. He's got his eyes on your drive. It's Luke Shields.
4: This report brought to you by Don Valley North Toyota. Still dealing with a couple of problems out there across the major routes. Eastbound QEW, east of here, Ontario, the right lane blocked off by a collision. Emergency crews on scene. That's causing heavy delays as you approach here, Ontario, on the eastbound QEW. On the westbound 401 at the 400 in the express, construction blocks the left lane, and then that's not helping delays from approaching the 400 to the 409 alternating express collectors. Southbound 400 approaching Highway 7 in the express, that collision has now been moved over to the right-hand side, so it's blocking the right lane and causing delays in the express lanes. Be sure to opt for the collectors if you can, but overall, if you stay in the express, it's not going to cost you too much time on your drive. Southbound 404 DVP delays from the 401 to approaching Eglinton. Northbound side of things, busy approaching Eglinton to York Mills. Eastbound Gardner, still a slow drive from Dufferin to approaching the Jarvis ramp. On the westbound QEW, the ramp to southbound here, Ontario, blocked until early next month for long-term construction. So is the northbound here, Ontario ramp onto the west QEW, and they've also blocked off the southbound here, Ontario ramp at just not long-term construction, but that is due to some more road work. Canadians love Toyota, and Don Valley North Toyota is one of the best places to get one. 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Next report at 11:11 with the forecast. Denise Andriacci.
5: Slight chance of showers this evening. We're partly cloudy overnight, down to a low of 19. We are back to seasonal this weekend, and a little humidity has started to build into southern Ontario as well. Sunny breaks early Sunday. We have the chance of a few showers and risk of thunderstorms by about the noon hour tomorrow. A high of 28, feeling like 34. Tonight's low, 19.
1: 21 right now in downtown Toronto, feels like 23 with the humidity and a partly cloudy sky. 680 News Time, 11:02. Breaking news to 680 News Radio. A man and a woman are recovering in hospital and police are looking for a suspect after a stabbing in the city tonight. Toronto police say it happened in the area of Bloor Street West and Christie Street just after 9:45. They found the 22-year-old man and 19-year-old woman on scene. The pair was then rushed to hospital. Paramedics tell 680 News Radio their injuries are serious, but they're in stable condition. Investigators describe their suspect as a white man standing around 5'10 with a slim build and wearing a dark-colored ski mask and dark-colored clothing. Anyone with information is being asked to contact police. To stay with 680 News Radio for more on this developing story. A house fire in Mississauga this evening has sent an elderly woman to hospital. It has happened in the area of Rupert's Grave Gate Drive in Russellview Road around 8:15 and has since been extinguished. Peel paramedics tell 680 News Radio they brought the woman to hospital with critical but non-life-threatening injuries. Glen Aaron Drive is closed at Middlebury Drive and Rupert's Gate Drive is closed at Russellview Road. You're being asked to avoid the area. 680 News Time, 11:04. At least one person is dead and nearly 20 others were injured after a car drove into a crowd at Germany's Christopher Street Day Pride Parade in Berlin. Hundreds of thousands of people came to celebrate one of Europe's most popular pride parades. ABC's foreign correspondent Marcus Moore has the details.
6: A car drove into a crowd of people who had gathered for that pride event, and police say that right now an active manhunt is underway for a suspect or multiple suspects. But at this moment, authorities are not elaborating on whether they believe this incident was an intentional act or an accident. The pride event itself was canceled immediately. Images from the scene that show numerous ambulances there, this unfolding in a park along the parade route, and authorities saying that some people have suffered life-threatening injuries. A terrible night for people there in Berlin.
1: Local police say they found a van abandoned in the park and have identified one suspect who they didn't name but said it's an individual known to police, is from Berlin, and claim he has ties to, quote, Islamic circles. A citywide manhunt is currently underway, Berlin's mayor saying it was, quote, an attack on our free and open-minded society. 680 News Time, 11:05. Ontario's police watchdog is investigating after a pursuit ended in a serious crash in Etobicoke. The SIU says Toronto police tried to stop an Acura near Carling.

0: If you drive in Disco Road just after midnight, but the vehicle took off. The Acura later collided with a Ford Escape, sending the Ford's three adult occupants to hospital with serious but non-life-threatening injuries. Now two teens and an 18-year-old from the Acura were arrested after running from the scene and were not seriously hurt. Anyone with information is being asked to come forward. The three teens are facing a half dozen charges related to firearm and theft offenses. Police are on the hunt for a man who's wanted in connection with the firearms investigation. They say the suspect, between the ages of 25 and 40, was seen loitering in the Willowdale area of North York near Yonge Street and Empress Avenue yesterday afternoon, where he was seen grabbing a gun from inside his jacket. Investigators add he put it in a backpack afterwards and then took off from the area on a bike. Authorities have released an image of the suspect, who they say was last seen wearing all black clothing and a black face covering with a white Nike symbol above his left eye. You can see the image on toronto.citynews.ca. Anyone with information is being asked to contact police. Two people riding a motorcycle were rushed to hospital this afternoon after crashing with a car in Markham. That happened just after 1:30 in the area of Markham Road and Denison Street. York Regional Police saying the pair were seriously injured. Anyone with information is being asked to contact investigators. 680 News Time 11:06. Mayor Chow says she's grateful after the Carney government decided against the proposed expansion of Billy Bishop Airport by the Ford government. City's David Zura with more.
1: After that public consultation period, they're not moving forward with these plans that had been suggested by the premier. Chow officially earlier today, this morning, coming up with a thank you for the federal government.
2: Well, I read the Minister of Transport, the federal minister's news release very carefully. And it said very clearly that it would not hurt Little Norwood Park, the local residents, that the expansion is stopped. Thank you for listening. Thank you for stopping the expansion.
1: Now, the provincial government says it will continue to work on expanding the airport. The federal government saying it's declining the plan after that public consultation drew 87,000 responses, with 87% opposing any changes.
0: The Ford government says it'll continue to work to expand the airport despite opposition, but right now the only thing going forward is the already approved safety upgrades to the airport taking place through 2027. A difficult weekend to get around on the GO system with some major closures in place. 680's Kate Hayes with more.
3: Five lines are affected on the Lakeshore West GO line. Trains are running every 30 minutes and leaving 2 minutes earlier. And on the Lakeshore East line, trains are leaving Durham College Oshawa GO 2 minutes earlier as well. Riders on the Kitchener GO line will not be able to ride a GO train between Stratford or Kitchener and Mount Pleasant GO stations. There will be some buses operating between Stratford or Kitchener GO and Highway 407 bus terminal. 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And finally, on the Up Express, GO buses will run direct between Union Bus Terminal and Pearson Airport Terminal 1. Good luck. I'm Kate Hayes.
0: And if you're thinking of driving into the city instead, you may need to think again. Parts of both the DVP and the Gardiner will be shut down for several hours tomorrow morning, at least if you're in a car. 1,700 athletes will be taking part in the Super Tri Toronto Triathlon event. That means northbound lanes, the DVP from the Gardiner to Eglinton, will be closed, as will the eastbound Gardiner from the Humber River to the DVP. The closures begin at 2 tomorrow morning, so just 3 hours, and will be in place until noon. 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
0: 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Enpro predicts the price will go down 4 cents at midnight to $1.79.9 a liter at most GTA stations. Traffic and weather coming up together next. 680 News Time, 1110.
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0: 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Traffic and weather together on the ones. It's Luke Shields.
11: All right, Dylan, so we're still dealing with this problem on the eastbound QEW east of Hure, Ontario. It's a collision and it's now blocking the two right-hand lanes with emergency vehicles on scene. It's causing some pretty heavy delays from approaching Hure, Ontario. It's also causing delays on the opposite side of the QEW heading westbound as folks look over onto the eastbound side to see what's happening on the eastbound QEW. So pack your patience as you travel through the Hure, Ontario area on the QEW, really in both directions, although the delay heading westbound isn't as bad as the one heading eastbound. Southbound 400 approaching Highway 7 in the Express, that crash still blocks the right-hand lane. Crews on scene causing minor delays in the Express. Not going to cost you too much time, but Collector's definitely moving better at this point in time. Southbound 404 DVP, we still have a bit of a delay through Lawrence. On the westbound 401 at the 400 in the Express, construction blocks the left lane. That's not helping delays from approaching the 400 to the 409 alternating Express Collectors. Eastbound Gardner delays as you approach the Jarvis Ramp. Toronto-bound QEW is busy from the downside of the Burlington Skyway over to Fairview. Next traffic report in less than 10 minutes with the forecast. Denise Andriacci.
12: We had some lovely weather today as we climb back to seasonal. A little humidity has built into the region for the weekend as well after a fresher stretch this week. Slight chance of showers this evening, partly cloudy overnight, 19 for a low. We have sunny breaks early Sunday. A few showers though and the risk of thunderstorms by early afternoon. We'll climb to near 28 degrees tomorrow, feeling like 34. And then Monday, also early day sunny breaks, but by late morning and early afternoon, the risk of thunderstorms. Our low tonight, 19.
0: Right now, 21 degrees in downtown Toronto, but it feels like 23 with the humidity and a partly cloudy sky. The agency in charge of the country's blood supply is sounding the alarm ahead of the August long weekend. The Canadian Blood Services reports a drop of nearly 20% in donations since June 1st. It says there are now limited days of supply on hand of several different blood types. CBS saying it needs about 18,000 donations a week to keep pace with hospital demand. But over the past 6 weeks, appointments have fallen short by about 2,000. It's calling on eligible people across Canada to book a blood donation appointment as soon as you can. Still to come on 680 News Radio, we'll recap your top stories. 680 News Time, 1113.
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13: Due to a landmark tobacco settlement, you may qualify for a significant payment if you smoked regularly before November 20th, 1998 and were diagnosed with lung cancer, throat cancer, emphysema, or COPD. 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
0: Right now in Toronto, we have a partly cloudy sky, 21 degrees, feeling like 23 with the humidity. Good evening, I'm Dylan McGuire. Here are the top stories this hour. breaking news. A 22-year-old man and a 19-year-old woman are in hospital tonight in stable condition after a stabbing in the city. Toronto police are now hunting a male suspect they describe as white, standing around 5'10", with a slim build and wearing dark-colored ski mask and clothing. A house fire in the area of Rupert's Gate Drive and Russellview Road sent one elderly woman to hospital this evening. Officials first got the call around 8:15 tonight. Paramedics telling 680 News Radio her injuries are non-life-threatening. The fire is out, but you're still being asked to avoid the area. A citywide manhunt is underway in Berlin after a van drove into crowds during in a park near a Pride event. One person has been killed. 16 others were injured, some life-threatening. Police are looking for suspects. They've identified one who's known to them. They say he's connected to, quote, Islamic circles. 680 News Time, 11:15. That means it's time for sports. So from Sportsnet 590, The Fan will pay a visit to Zach Bodenstein.
17: Oakland, it was a great day for Dylan Cease. A one-hit shutout, 12 strikeouts. That helps the Blue Jays win big in Boston 6-0. The series finale goes tomorrow at 1:35. Kevin Gausman will make that start. We also have some breaking news in Major League Baseball. ESPN's Jeff Passan reporting the Boston Red Sox are trading left-handed pitcher Connelly Early to Washington for infielder Curtis Mead. Remember, the trade deadline is on August the 3rd. That's the latest as far as the trade activity. The Argos snapping their losing streak with a 26-12 win, but quarterback Chad Kelly left the game with a neck injury and didn't return. Toronto FC losing 2-1 to DC United, the winner on a late penalty in stoppage time. Team Spoon beats Team Coop in the WNBA All-Star Game, 129-122. Toronto's Marina Mabry finishing with 23 points in the loss. The Tempo open up their post-All-Star break portion of the schedule in Minnesota on Tuesday. Sports at 15 and 45 past every hour or anytime at sportsnet.ca.
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20: You're listening to 680 News Radio. I'm Gina Pizzurro. A Canadian intern at NATO has been arrested on suspicions of spying. Brenda Molina Navida of the Canadian Press has the story.
21: Belgium's federal prosecutor says the female intern of Chinese origin is suspected of spying on behalf of a third country. She's also suspected of being a member of a criminal organization. The Canadian intern had been working at NATO's strategic headquarters of the Allied Powers Europe, which is in southwestern Belgium. The suspect was arrested Friday. Brenda Molina Navidad, The Canadian Press.
20: Scrutiny over the WNBA grows as mounting discord surrounding the league looms over All-Star festivities. Julie Walker of the Associated Press has more on the story.
22: The WNBA has never been bigger. More people are watching. More are investing. Salaries for many players are higher than ever. With the attention, scrutiny of some of the league's biggest challenges has intensified. Race, gender, sexuality, mounting turmoil and discord has accompanied this transformative period for the WNBA, which has featured a landmark collective bargaining agreement, league expansion, and skyrocketing player recognition. Race-driven conversations resurfaced after an incident between Indiana Fever's Caitlin Clark and Phoenix Mercury's Alyssa Thomas, while players have voiced frustrations with the WNBA commissioner and leadership. I'm Julie Walker.
20: Peptides have taken the wellness world by storm, but what exactly are they? ABC's Brian Clark says a federal panel took steps to make them more accessible.
1: You've probably heard about peptides, but if you've wondered what they are...
2: This isn't something new. Our bodies make thousands of peptides all the time, such as insulin and other hormones.
1: That's ABC medical contributor Dr. Alok Patel. A two-day hearing of an FDA panel led to six peptides approved to be legally made by compounding pharmacies. As to what they could do...
2: And regarding if they're safe and effective, short answer... We don't know, and we don't really know, because a lot of the evidence and data is based on anecdotes.
1: Powell's recommendations are not binding, but Health Secretary Robert Kennedy Jr. supports making peptides more accessible. Brian Clark, ABC News.
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11: 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The drive continues to improve across the major routes, but we do still have a couple of problems that we're dealing with. First, eastbound QEW east of 3rd Line, the left lane blocked by construction. That's causing delays from 3rd Line to east of Dorval. And then we're still dealing with this problem on the east QEW east of Huron, Ontario. It's a crash blocking the two right lanes. Emergency crews on scene causing heavy delays from approaching Huron, Ontario. Eastbound Gardner moving slowly from Bathurst to approaching the Jarvis ramp. The second problem is on the southbound 400 approaching Highway 7 in the express. It's a crash blocking the right lane. Expect delays in the express lanes. Not going to cost you too much time on your drive, but if you can, opt for the collectors. They're definitely moving much better right now. But again, if you stick with the express, it's not going to slow you down too much. Westbound 401 at the 400 in the express, construction blocking the left-hand lane. Westbound 407 from Kiel to Jane. Watch out for maintenance occupying the four left lanes. 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Next report in less than 10 minutes with the extended forecast. Denise Andriachi.
12: Partly cloudy conditions this evening and overnight. There is the chance of showers and the risk of thunderstorms, down to 19 for a low. Sunny breaks early Sunday, but a few showers with the risk of storms by early afternoon. We'll climb to near 28, feeling like 34 tomorrow. Sunny breaks Monday again early on, but by late morning and early afternoon, the risk of thunderstorms. And we have showers in the forecast for Tuesday. Our low for tonight, 19 degrees.
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20: You're listening to 680 News Radio. Good evening. I'm Gina Pizzurro. Several construction projects have started up or are about to on GTA roads this past week. 680's Jordan Kerr takes a look at the big ones.
30: At Shepherd and Meadowvale, there's daily construction running from 8 a.m. to 6 p.m. where the intersection goes down to a single lane each way. This is to fix a leaking pipe and is expected to be done by August 19th. At King and Bathurst, water main construction for the Ontario line has a westbound right lane closed and the sidewalk on the north side of the road shut down. That'll be closed until late August. And in Pickering, lane restrictions at Brock Road and Bailey started up. Crews are widening the road, but the project won't be done until early next year. Starting next week, TDC track work is starting up in the Yonge and College area. On Monday, westbound Carleton and College will be closed, Church to Bay. Then on Wednesday, Yonge will be closed both ways through College. These closures will last until mid-August. I'm Jordan Kerr.
20: As peak travel summer is underway, jet lag threatens to turn even a dream vacation into a slog. Experts say travelers can minimize the effects of jet lag by adjusting their sleep-wake schedule, adding that how people eat and drink can make a difference as well. They suggest travelers gradually shift the timing of their meals as they get ready for travel, so they're eating on the local schedule ahead of the destination. An art museum in Vaughan will be free to the public this weekend as it gets ready to shut its doors for 3 years under redevelopment. City's Audra Brown has more on the story.
4: A showcase from the Group of Seven to Indigenous to Contemporary Art. The McMichael Canadian Art Collection will undergo a landmark redevelopment and modernization of its building and grounds.
5: Our galleries have very low ceilings. It's difficult to move art through the spaces. We will be fixing those kinds of structural problems that we have here while we're at it.
4: News of the closure has seen large crowds of visitors out for one last tour and has garnered mixed reactions.
6: And 3 years, we thought, oh, we were kind disappointed.
7: It sounds like 60% more exhibit space, and that's really exciting.
8: This Saturday and Sunday is the final 2 days that the gallery will be open. It will be open free to the public for those 2 days. The gallery will be closed starting Monday. Audra Brown, City News, Toronto.
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13: I'm Chris McCusker. It's been a tough summer for the Canadian dollar, ending the week just below 71 cents US. So as of now, the 2026 peak was the end of January at 74.17 cents US. Carl Shimada is chief market strategist at Corpay.
14: The real push in currency markets has come from the U.S. dollar, not from what's happening here in Canada. And so, you know, we did see a massive run up in the dollar in right after Warsh was appointed and began to head the Federal Reserve. He sounded far more hawkish than I think most market participants expected. And that, you know, forced up U.S. interest rates, forced up the U.S. dollar and drove the Canadian dollar down. And you know, over the last week and a bit, we've seen that reverse a bit.
13: Now, there is a U.S. interest rate announcement on Wednesday. Do they hike?
14: The committee is waiting to see, essentially. They're waiting to see how inflation developments work out, how this war in Iran affects, price pressures across the American economy. But there will be a lot of insight, when we hear the communications after the fact, when we see the Fed minutes roughly a month later, because it does appear that there's an increasing divide across the committee. There's a few that are still sort of dovish, but basically every other Fed official that we hear is on the hawkish side of things.
13: Carl Shimada is chief market strategist at Corpay. And with your weekend business report, I'm Chris McCusker.
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30: Good evening. It's Saturday, July 25th. I'm Dylan McGuire. Here's what's making news this hour. Breaking news. A double stabbing tonight in the city has Toronto police hunting a suspect while two young adults are in hospital with serious injuries. An elderly woman was rushed to hospital this evening after a house fire in Mississauga. One person is dead. Several others are injured, some critically, after a van hit crowds in a park near a pride event in Germany. Police have identified a suspect.
0: Taking the car might be the better option. It's chaos on the tracks this weekend. Five GO lines have service adjustments. We'll have the details straight ahead.

0: Bay bats while Dylan Cease dominates in a 6-0 win over the Boston Red Sox. Sports at 45.
1: 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Here's Luke Shields.
2: This report brought to you by Don Valley North Toyota. Still have this problem on the East QEW east of here, Ontario. It's a crash blocking now just the single right-hand lane. Emergency vehicles are on the scene. It's causing delays, heavy delays, as you approach here, Ontario, on the eastbound QEW. So pack your patience through there. Delays on the eastbound Gardner from Bathurst to approaching the Jarvis ramp. On the southbound 400, good news. Approaching Highway 7 in the Express, the crash that was blocking the left lane has cleared. So all lanes have been reopened through there. No longer anything to steer clear of. Southbound on the DVP, we're seeing delays from approaching Dundas down to Eastern. New problem on the northbound DVP, north of the Gardner, the left lane blocked by a stalled vehicle. That's causing delays from that eastbound Gardner. Westbound 401, construction at the 400 and the express blocks the left lane. And then on the westbound 407 from Keele to Jane, the four left lanes are blocked off due to some more road work. Southbound 427 ramp to the 409 down to a single lane until November 30th because of long-term construction. 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Next report at 11:41 with the forecast. Denise Andriachi.
3: We had a lovely start to the weekend. We're back to seasonal. Chance of showers and slight thunderstorm risk this evening. Otherwise, we're partly cloudy tonight, down to 19 degrees. Early day sunny breaks tomorrow, but a few showers and the risk of storms by early afternoon. A high tomorrow of 28. Tonight's low, 19.
1: Right now, 21 degrees, feels like 24 with the humidity in downtown Toronto with a clear sky. 6:80 news time, 11:32. Breaking news to 6:80 News Radio. Toronto police are on the hunt for a suspect after a stabbing this evening. It happened in the area of Bloor Street West and Christie Street just after 9:45. On scene, police found two victims, a 22-year-old man and a 19-year-old woman. They were rushed to hospital. Paramedics tell 6:80 News Radio they're in serious but stable condition. Investigators are now looking for a man they describe as white, standing around 5'10 with a slim build and wearing a dark-colored ski mask and clothing. Anyone with information is being asked to contact police. Stay with 6:80 News Radio for more on this developing story. A house fire in the area of Rupert's Gate Drive and Russellview Road in Mississauga sends one elderly woman to the hospital this evening. Police say they first got the call at 8:15 and that the flames have been put out. Paramedics tell 6:80 News Radio they transported the woman to hospital with critical but non-life-threatening injuries. Glen Aaron Drive is closed at Middlebury Drive and Rupert's Gate Drive is closed at Russellview Road as crews and you're being asked to avoid the area. 6:80 News Time, 11:33. Police in Berlin have identified a suspect in an attack during an LGBTQ plus event. A spokesman told reporters measures were underway against the suspect and didn't identify him by name, but claimed he was known to police, is from the city, and has ties to, quote, Islamic circles. At least one person is dead after a car drove through a crowd near the parade, one of Europe's largest pride events. ABC's Marcus Moore has reports.
4: Police say an active manhunt is underway for multiple suspects, but authorities are not elaborating on whether they believe this incident was an intentional act or an accident. The Pride event itself was canceled immediately, and people told to go home. This unfolded in a park along the parade route. Authorities saying that some people suffered life-threatening injuries.
1: At least 16 people were injured in the attack, and police say they found the vehicle abandoned in the park. Germany's Chancellor Merz says the, quote, horrific act will be fully investigated. 6:80 News Time, 11:35. Five people were taken to hospital after a crash that followed an attempted traffic stop in Etobicoke early Saturday. The SIU says Toronto police tried to stop an Acura near Carlingview Drive and Disco Road just after midnight, but the driver sped away. The Acura later collided with a Ford Escape, leaving the three people in the Ford with serious but non-life-threatening injuries. Two teens and an 18-year-old from the Acura were arrested after running from the scene. Toronto police tell 6:80 News Radio this evening the three suspects all face a half dozen firearm and theft charges, with the 18-year-old facing an additional firearm charge of possession while prohibited. The SIU's investigation continues. Two people riding a motorcycle together were rushed to hospital this afternoon after a crash in Markham. York Regional Police say it happened just after 1:30 between the motorcycle and a car in the area of Markham Road and Denison Street. The two victims' injuries are described as serious. The driver was not hurt. Anyone with information is being asked to contact investigators. 680 News Time, 11:35. After public consultations, the federal government has given its answer to Premier Ford's desire to expand Billy Bishop Airport. No, it's been welcome news to Mayor Olivia Chow, who says she's grateful for the decision, but this morning saying she wants the land back that the province took from the city. David Zura from City News brings us more.
5: Chow officially earlier today, this morning, coming up with a thank you for the federal government.
6: Can't see how anyone could do an extended runway to bring jets in if the federal minister and the federal government say no. Thank you for listening. Thank you for stopping the expansion.
5: Now, the provincial government says it will continue to work on expanding the airport. Now, Ford unveiled the plan in March to expropriate city land and extend the runway, allowing the airport to accommodate larger jets as well as more passengers. The federal government saying it's declining the plan.
1: Public consultations received 87,000 responses, with almost 90% opposing any changes. It's a very tough weekend for transit riders. If you plan to use GO Transit, well, you'll want to listen up. 680's Kate Hayes reports.
7: 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I'm Kate Hayes.
1: And a heads up to drivers planning on getting in and out of the city tomorrow. Parts of the DVP and Gardner will be closed to vehicles for several hours Sunday morning. 1,700 athletes are taking part in the Super Tri Toronto Triathlon event. Northbound lanes of the DVP from the Gardner to Eglinton will be closed, and the eastbound Gardner from the Humber River to the DVP will also be shut down from 2 a.m. That's in just about 2.5 hours to noon. For the first time in nearly 2 weeks, the U.S. didn't target Iran overnight, and Iran also paused their daily retaliatory strikes. But as ABC's Matt Rivers tells us from Amman, Jordan, there is another threat of major escalation in the Middle East.
8: After nearly 2 weeks of trading deadly strikes, the U.S. and Iran have, at least for now, paused their daily attacks. But while American and Iranian weapons have gone quiet, the Houthis, an Iranian proxy group in Yemen, opening up a new front in the conflict, targeting Saudi oil exports, claiming they hit state-run oil operations in the Saudi kingdom. This week, declaring a maritime blockade on Saudi-linked shipping in the Red Sea's Bab el-Mandeb Strait, a vital trade route.
1: Saudi Arabia's civil defense said alerts sounded in two of its cities, but provided no further details. 680 News Time, 11:38. It's time for the Automotive Report with 680's automotive specialist, Tim Demopoulos.
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2: This report brought to you by A&W Restaurants. So we have some good news on the eastbound QEW. That crash east of Pure Ontario that was blocking the right lane has cleared away. All lanes have been reopened. You're good to go through the Pure Ontario area on the eastbound QEW. Still moving slowly on the East Gardiner from Bathurst to approaching the Jarvis ramp. New problem on the southbound DVP south of Dundas. The right lane blocked by a collision. That's really jamming up the drive from south of Bayview Bloor down to the Gardiner. Northbound DVP just north of the Gardiner. A stalled vehicle blocks the left-hand lane. Delays from that eastbound Gardiner. Westbound 401 at the 400 in the express, they've set up construction in the left lane. Westbound 407 from Keel to Jane, the four left lanes blocked off because of maintenance. Westbound QEW can't exit to southbound Hure Ontario until early next month for long-term construction. Also can't get on from northbound Hure Ontario, same thing until early August because of long-term maintenance. They've also blocked off the southbound Hure Ontario ramp, not due to long-term construction, but just due to a regular construction project there. 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Next report in less than 10 minutes with the forecast. Denise Andriacci.
3: Chance of showers and slight thunderstorm risk this evening. Otherwise, partly cloudy overnight. 19 for a low. We start tomorrow off with some sunny breaks, but showers and the risk of thunderstorms by early afternoon. There's still going to be dry moments tomorrow, but eyes to the skies, and if you hear thunder, get indoors. We'll climb to near 28 tomorrow with a humidex near 34. Tonight's low, 19.
1: 21 feels like 24 with a clear sky above downtown Toronto. A summer foodie event has launched. Vaughn Flavors is underway until August 7th, featuring three-course meals at fixed prices ranging from $20 to $55. Officials say it was created to support local businesses in response to U.S. tariffs. Several local restaurants are participating, including La Vecchia in Thornhill, State and Main in Maple, and Lumina Bistro in Woodbridge. A full list is posted on the City of Vaughan's website. Still to come on 680 News Radio, we'll check your headlines. 680 News Time, 1143.
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1: In downtown Toronto right now, we have a clear sky, 21 degrees, feeling just a little bit warmer with the humidity at 24. Good evening, I'm Dylan McGuire. Here are the top stories this hour. Breaking news, police are looking for a suspect after a double stabbing this evening in Toronto. The victims were brought to hospital in serious but stable condition, according to paramedics. Police are looking for a white man standing around 5'10 with a slim build and wearing dark-colored ski mask and clothing. A Mississauga house fire in the area of Rupertsgate Drive and Russellview Road sent one elderly woman to the hospital this evening with critical but non-life-threatening injuries. While the fire has been knocked down, roads are still closed in the area. Joy turned to horror in Germany after a van rammed into crowds at a park in Berlin near a Pride event this evening. One person is dead, 16 are injured, some in life-threatening condition. Police have identified a suspect from the city who they claim is tied to, quote, Islamic circles and is known to police. They still have yet to apprehend anybody. 680 News Time, 11:45 means it's time for sports. So from Sportsnet 590 The Fan, we'll head on over to Zach Bodenstein.
0: Dominance on the mound from Dylan Cease in Boston. A one-hit shutout with 12 punch-outs, a season-high 120 pitches. The Blue Jays win big, 6-0 over the Red Sox. Now, it didn't start out that clean for Dylan Cease. He said his body wasn't feeling great. His velocity was down to start the game. But manager John Schneider said his pitcher did a great job of working around it and adjusting.
4: I think it kind of made him pitch a little bit, you know. Got some quick outs with some sinkers. He threw his changeup well, curveball well, and then kind of got back to himself. So it was kind of like, you know, a game split up into three parts, really, with the velo kind of climbing at the end. But it looked normal, you know what I mean? Like, the stuff looked normal, and you look up and it's 93. You're not used to seeing that. So just making sure he felt fine.
0: The offense also picking him up, 15 runs, 6 hits. The series finale goes Sunday with Kevin Gausman starting at 135. The Argos beat the Lions 26-12, but lose quarterback Chad Kelly to a neck injury. He left the game and didn't return. And a late goal on a penalty in stoppage time sinks Toronto FC. They lose 2-1 to DC United. Marina Mabry finishing with 23 points in the WNBA All-Star Game. Team Spoon beats Team Coop 129-122. The Tempo will play their first game out of the break on Tuesday in Minnesota. Sports at 15 and 45 past every hour or anytime at sportsnet.ca.
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7: You're listening to 680 News Radio. Good evening. I'm Gina Pizzurro. Alberta Premier Danielle Smith says she does not plan on retaliating against U.S. President Donald Trump's threats for 50% tariffs on Canadian goods with an alcohol ban. Lisa Laporte of the Canadian Press has more on the story.
22: Smith told her call-in radio show a ban is an extraordinary measure, and she's leaving it up to retailers and consumers to decide how to stock their shelves and whether to drink American products with the looming tariffs. Several Canadian provincial liquor boards stopped buying U.S. alcohol last year in response to Trump's previous tariff threats and annexation comments. While Saskatchewan and Alberta returned American booze to the shelves after a few months, major purchasing provinces like Ontario and Quebec have not. Lisa Laporte, The Canadian Press.
7: As peak summer travel is underway, jet lag threatens to turn even a dream vacation into a slog. Experts say travelers can minimize the effects of jet lag by adjusting their sleep-wake schedule, adding that how people eat and drink can make a difference as well. They suggest travelers gradually shift the timing of their meals as they get ready for travel so that they're eating on the local schedule at their destination. Jet lag happens when your body's biological clock is out of sync with the time zone you find yourself in and can cause sleep disturbances, daytime tiredness, and headaches. A Vancouver stuntwoman never expected to have her biceps go viral. Devin Dalton says her phone started blowing up after American actor Matt Damon credited his stunt double in The Odyssey for having, quote, the greatest arms he's ever seen. Dalton said she felt humbled receiving attention from people who are excited about seeing a strong female stunt performer thriving. The Odyssey is currently in theaters across Canada. Coming up next, a check of traffic and weather together.
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2: From the 680 News Radio Traffic Center, I'm Luke Shields. This report brought to you by the Big Apple. A couple of problems out there on the major routes. Northbound on the DVP, north of the Gardiner, a stalled vehicle blocks the left lane. That's causing heavy delays from all the way back onto the eastbound Gardiner, approaching York Street and up onto the north DVP, where, again, the stalled vehicle is located just north of the Gardiner. So pack your patience as you make your way off of the eastbound Gardiner and onto the northbound DVP. Southbound side of the 404 DVP, approaching Shepherd, a new problem. A stalled vehicle in the express blocks the right-hand lane. And then down onto the DVP side of things, south of Dundas, the right lane blocked off by a collision. That's causing heavy delays from south of Bayview Bloor down to the Gardiner. On the westbound 401 at the 400 in the express, construction blocks the left lane. Eastbound QEW east of 3rd Line, the left lane blocked off by maintenance there as well. That's causing delays from 3rd Line to east of Dorval. And then you can't get onto the east QEW from southbound here, Ontario, due to more construction. Eastbound Gardiner is moving slowly from approaching Jamison to east of Dufferin. On city streets, eastbound lanes on O'Connor blocked at Coxwell because of a stalled vehicle. The Big Apple is so much more than a great rest stop with fun, free activities like mini putt, a children's carousel, petting zoo, and more. The Big Apple, exit 497 off the 401 or thebigapple.ca. Next report in less than 10 minutes with the extended forecast. Denise Andriacci.
3: There is the chance of showers and a slight thunderstorm risk this evening. Otherwise, mostly to partly cloudy skies, down to 19 overnight. A few showers with the risk of thunderstorms by tomorrow afternoon. Highs near 28 tomorrow, feeling like 34. So a little warm, a little muggy. There are dry moments tomorrow, but of course, if you hear thunder, get inside. We have the chance of showers and thunderstorms again through late afternoon and early evening Monday, and then some steadier rain showers on Tuesday. Tonight's low, 19.
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2: You're listening to 680 News Radio. Dozens of wildfires continue to rage across the country. More than 170 fires are scorching Ontario, while British Columbia is dealing with 120 blazes this weekend. That includes one advancing wildfire that forced residents of the BC interior village of Clinton to flee, leaving them anxiously waiting to discover the fate of their community. The BC Wildfire Service says stronger winds could last several days and have already been fanning the Big Bar complex of fires, threatening Clinton in the southern interior. Toronto Blue Jays third baseman Allison Barger is undergoing season-ending surgery on his right elbow. The outfielder appeared in 9 games for Toronto this year following his outbreak season with the Jays in 2025. Barger has been riddled with injuries this year, from a left ankle sprain costing him 29 games in March and April to right elbow soreness that put him back on the injured list in May. He may have full surgery on his elbow, which would shelf him for 9 months, or an internal brace operation that would keep him on the injured list for 6. U.S. President Donald Trump returns to a rescheduled White House correspondents' dinner and says the war in Iran is going, quote, extremely well. Donna Warder of the Associated Press has more on the story.
3: 3 months after a gunman cut short the White House Correspondents Association dinner, they gave it another try Friday night. And instead of being held at the Washington Hilton, it was held at the Waldorf Astoria, Washington, D.C., which used to be the Trump International Hotel. Trump said it was great to be back at a place he knows so well.
4: As I said 3 months ago, the show must go on.
3: Trump's speech, which lasted a little more than an hour, was full of pot shots at Barack Obama, Representative Ilhan Omar, and California Governor Gavin Newsom. And he talked a little bit about Iran, saying it's going extremely well and don't believe the fake news. And he said this.
4: Just like my presidency, the second time is always better. It's always better. And the third time will be better yet.
3: I'm Donna Warder.
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8: Like Apple, the country's inflation rate saw a cool down last month, 2.8% in the headline, down from 3.2, led by a 10% drop in gasoline prices from the month of May. Leslie Preston is the managing director, senior economist at the TD Bank.
9: No one was surprised that lower gasoline prices weighed on headline inflation, but the core measures that the Bank of Canada tracks remove this volatility were more benign than we were expecting. They were only about 1.9% on average in June, a couple of ticks lower than they were in May, and that was a little bit surprising to us.
8: Grocery prices for the 14th month in a row rising faster than the national average, up 3.9%. But when you take out food and energy costs, well, inflation was a manageable 1.8%. The question, is that trend sustainable?
9: when you look at a lot of areas of inflation, it's just very benign. And particularly in June, you know, we had a lot of World Cup effects showing up in travel services inflation, and that's not going to be there going forward. That said, we've all seen the prices at the pump in more recent days, so we're likely to lose that downdraft from gasoline in July.
8: Other questions for the Bank of Canada, the balance between consumer confidence, inflation, and the economy.
9: Canadian consumers are more optimistic. There is an upside risk to the forecast. And if growth is stronger, you know, they may need to hike rates. That's an upside scenario. Whereas we get more trade uncertainty or a more negative outcome in the Middle East that hurts confidence, then, you know, the Bank of Canada may need to cut.
8: Leslie Preston, senior economist at the TD Bank. At the Business Center, I'm Mike Up.
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0: This is Sunday, July 26th. I'm Logan Libiak. Here's what's making news right now. As athletes prepare to bike, swim, and run through Toronto for the annual Super Try event, the DVP and Gardner are set to see closures lasting multiple hours today. Toronto police are searching for a suspect after a man and woman were sent to hospital following a stabbing near Christie Pitts Park last night. In Berlin, at least one person is dead and 16 others injured after a car drove through a crowd at one of Europe's largest Pride events Saturday afternoon.
1: We're a week away from the National Bank Open presented by Rogers, with organizers hoping momentum from the World Cup can carry over to this country's tennis stars.
2: Dylan Cease with a performance we haven't seen by a Blue Jay in 16 years. They dominate the Boston Red Sox 6-0. Sports at 15.
0: 680 News Time, 12:01. Time for Rogers Xfinity Internet. Traffic and weather together on the ones. We say good morning to Ben Howes.
3: Good morning, Logan. This report's brought to you by Wayfair. All right, well, starting on the southbound 404, we're approaching Shepherd in the Express. There had been a right lane blocked by a stalled vehicle. That has since cleared. But continuing south onto the DVP, it's now a full closure south of Dundas, and a pretty big backup as a result. That backup going to about the Bayview Bloor ramps. It's a very slow drive through this stretch. Traffic is being forced off at Richmond. So just keep this in mind if you're making your way downtown using those DVP lanes. You will be forced off at Richmond. It's also a slow drive on the northbound side of the DVP. North of the Gardner, a left lane's blocked off by a stalled vehicle, and that's causing a backup onto the eastbound Gardner. So just be patient as you make your way through there as well. On the westbound 401 at the 400 in the Express, a left lane's blocked off by construction. On the westbound Gardner, it's a slow drive approaching Jamison. I believe that's just volume. Eastbound on the QEW, east of 3rd Line, a left lane's blocked off for construction. Bit of a slow drive through that stretch as a result, and the southbound here Ontario ramp to the eastbound QEW has been closed off as well. Wayfair's Black Friday sale in July is here. 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Now with the forecast, here is weather specialist Denise Andriacci.
4: Partly cloudy conditions this morning, a low near 19. So it's mild already. We'll climb to near 28 for the afternoon, feeling like 34. We do have the chance of some showers and the risk of thunderstorms by early this afternoon. And also for Monday, we have the chance of some mid to late day thunderstorm activity. So we've had a couple of quiet days, a little bit fresher as well. But now that heat and humidity is beginning to build, and so is that risk of active weather through Tuesday. This morning's low, 19.
0: Right now in downtown Toronto, it's 21 degrees under clear skies. 680 News Time, 12:03. If you're looking to drive into the downtown core today, you're gonna run into some troubles, as the 13th annual Super Tri Toronto has caused some closures of major roadways today. The Gardner Expressway eastbound from the Humber River to the Don Valley Parkway will be closed, and then the Don Valley Parkway northbound from the Gardner Expressway to Eglinton Avenue will be closed, both those lasting from 2 a.m. till around noon today. The event also brings some closures on the Lakeshore, as westbound curb lanes of Lakeshore Boulevard West from New Brunswick Way to British Columbia Road will be closed from 5 a.m. until around 2 p.m., while the eastbound curb lanes also on the Lakeshore Boulevard West from Ontario Drive to around east of British Columbia Road will be closed from 4 a.m. until 11 a.m. Toronto police are looking for a suspect following a stabbing near Christie Pitts Park last night. They say it happened just after 9:45 in the area of Bloor Street West and Christie Street. A 19-year-old woman and 22-year-old man were located on scene with stab wounds. Police say they were taken to hospital with non-life-threatening injuries. The suspect is described as approximately 5'10" with a slim build, wearing a dark-colored ski mask and dark-colored clothing. Anyone with information is asked to contact police. At least one person is dead and nearly 20 others were injured after a car drove into a crowd at Germany's Christopher Street Day Pride Parade in Berlin yesterday. Hundreds of thousands of people came to celebrate one of Europe's most popular Pride parades. ABC foreign correspondent Marcus Moore has the details.
5: A car drove into a crowd of people who had gathered for that Pride event, and police say that right now an active manhunt is underway for a suspect or multiple suspects. But at this moment, authorities are not elaborating on whether they believe this incident was an intentional act.

0: act or an accident. The Pride event itself was canceled immediately. Images from the scene that show numerous ambulances there, this unfolding in a park along the parade route, and authorities saying that some people have suffered life-threatening injuries. A terrible night for people there in Berlin.
1: Local police say they found the van abandoned in the park. They've identified one suspect who they didn't name, but said it's an individual known to police from Berlin, and they claim he has ties to, quote, Islamic circles. Berlin's mayor saying it was, quote, an attack on our free and open-minded society. 680 News Time, 1206.
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3: This is Ben Howes from the 680 News Radio Traffic Center. The southbound traffic on the DVP is being forced off at Richmond due to a collision. The 680 Traffic Watch continues.
1: 680 News Time, 1206. Canada's biggest tennis event is only a week away, with organizers hoping to capitalize on the nation's success at the World Cup. 680's Simon Bennett has more.
4: Recognizing the Canadian support across all sports is good for everyone, the National Bank Open, presented by Rogers, is teaming up with Canada Soccer for Wear Red Again, building up this nation's run at the World Cup when the main draw begins next Sunday. From Tennis Canada, Oliver Wheeler.
5: We're asking Canadians to wear their red jerseys for that session and to come along and to show their support. We're hoping just to capture that Canadian passion that we saw during the World Cup and to see that translate and cross over.
4: Victoria Mboko's out hurt, won't be able to defend her title, but Bianca Andreescu and Leyla Fernandez will be part of the women's draw in Toronto, while Felix Auger-Aliassime, ranked fourth in the men's tour, looks for a strong showing in Montreal. I'm Simon Bennett.
1: 680 News Time, 1207. Toronto police are looking for a suspect who's wanted in connection with the Scarborough break-in. Police say the man forced his way into a home near Kennedy and Ellesmere Roads around 3 p.m. Thursday before stealing a number of items from the home and being confronted by the owner. They say he was last seen walking towards Kennedy Road. The man is described as 6 feet tall with a thin build, believed to be between the ages of 20 and 30. Last seen wearing a black shirt, black pants, and black sandals. Anyone with information is being asked to contact police. A multi-vehicle collision shut down parts of the DVP Saturday afternoon. City's Alessandra Carnero has the details.
6: Police say it happened just after 3 p.m. on the northbound lane over the Bloor Viaduct. You can see one vehicle flipped over. Paramedics told City News one person was taken to hospital with minor injuries. No words of the cause just yet.
1: The left and center lanes of the northbound DVP were obstructed for several hours and reopened around 7 p.m. last night. To Comic-Con in San Diego, where Marvel Studios made a pair of announcements surrounding the future of the Marvel Cinematic Universe last night. They kicked off the night by announcing the character Ghost Rider will be back on the big screen with a new film in 2028. Deadpool and Wolverine director Sean Levy has been penned to direct the project, led by Canadian star Ryan Gosling. It'll be the first time a Ghost Rider film has hit theaters since Ghost Rider's Spirit of Vengeance, starring Nicolas Cage, in 2012. And it was also announced that Ryan Coogler will return to direct Black Panther 3. The film will star Alien Romulus's David Johnson as the new Black Panther and is set to hit theaters December 15th, 2028. The gas price update coming next.
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1: 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Enpro says the price went down 4 cents at midnight to $1.79.9 a liter at most GTA stations. Traffic and weather together on the ones up next. 680 News Time, 1210.
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1: 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Traffic and weather together on the ones. Here's Ben House.
3: Thanks, Logan. This report is brought to you by HimPro. All right, well, we're still looking at a full closure of the southbound EVP south of Dundas. It's been closed off by a collision. Traffic is being forced off at Richmond. And there's a pretty significant backup that has formed behind this collision. So just pack your patience as you make your way through there. It's not at a full stop as that traffic is being able to leave the highway, but it is definitely something you'll have to plan around as you plan your trip. There's also a delay on the northbound side of the DVP north of the Gardiner. Left lane's blocked off. That's causing delays from approaching York on the eastbound Gardiner. Moving over to the westbound Gardiner, it's a slow drive approaching Jameson. Haven't been able to find any stalled vehicles or collisions around here. I believe this is just volume, so hopefully that will clear before too long. On the eastbound QEW, east of 3rd Line, left lane's blocked off for construction. It's causing a slow drive on the approach and through that stretch. Southbound here, Ontario, ramp to the eastbound QEW has been closed off as well, also for construction. And then on City Streets, eastbound O'Connor at Coxwell is blocked due to a stalled vehicle. If you've suffered a critical accident, get the HimPro advantage to overcome every obstacle. 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Now with the forecast, here is weather specialist Denise Andriacci.
16: A morning low near 19, partly cloudy this morning. We have sunny breaks and dry moments to start the day, but then the chance of showers and the risk of thunderstorms as we approach the noon hour. So it could be quite unsettled at times through the afternoon and early evening. Our overnight low tonight is near 20. Heading into Monday, we do have again that risk of showers and thunderstorms, but it does look to be later in the day. Temperatures tomorrow near 28 and then 26 on Tuesday with some showers, up to 10 millimeters of rain expected. This morning's low, 19.
1: Right now in downtown Toronto, it's 21 degrees under clear skies. 680 News Time, 12:13. Coming up in 60 seconds, a recap of the top stories this hour and sports.
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1: It's 21 degrees in downtown Toronto right now under clear skies. Good morning. I'm Logan Liviac. Here are the top stories this hour. It's going to be a bit more of a struggle getting into downtown Toronto today as the 13th annual Super Tri Toronto has forced closures on both the Gardiner Expressway and the DVP today. The eastbound Gardiner from the Humber River to the DVP will be closed, and the northbound DVP from the Gardiner to Eglinton Avenue will be closed, both those lasting from 2 a.m. till around noon today. And Toronto police are searching for a suspect after a stabbing near Christie Pitts Park last night sent two people to hospital. Police say a 19-year-old woman and 22-year-old man were taken to hospital following the stabbing just after 9:30 last night. They say they're looking for a suspect described as approximately 5'10", with a slim build, wearing dark-colored ski mask and dark-colored clothing. 680 News Time, 12:15. Now it's time for sports. from Sportsnet 590 The Fan, here's Zach Bodenstein.
20: What a day for Dylan Cease in Boston. A one-hit shutout with 12 strikeouts. The Blue Jays win big 6-0 over the Red Sox. That's his fourth career shutout. It's the first by a Blue Jay since Kevin Gausman last September. And get this, the first one-hitter by a Blue Jay since Sean Markham back in 2010. And the pitcher said he was feeling good.
21: Great. You know, it's special. That's as memorable as really even throwing the game. So, you know, that's fun baseball right there. That's close to peak baseball right there.
20: So Cease did his part, obviously, but the bats stringing together 15 hits, which includes George Springer's 11th home run of the season. The series finale goes Sunday at 1:35. Elsewhere across Major League Baseball, the Yankees win in Philadelphia again. Baltimore beats Atlanta, and Tampa Bay shuts out Cleveland. The Argos snap their losing streak with a 26-12 win, but quarterback Chad Kelly left the game with a neck injury and did not return. Meantime, Toronto FC loses 2-1 to DC United, the winner on a late penalty in stoppage time. Team Spoon beats Team Coop 129-122 in the WNBA All-Star Game. Toronto's Marina Mabry finishing with 23 points in the loss. The Tempo open up the post-All-Star break portion of the schedule in Minnesota on Tuesday. Sports at 15 and 45 past every hour or anytime at sportsnet.ca.
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3: This is Ben House from the 680 News Radio Traffic Center. The southbound DVP is being forced off at Richmond due to a collision. The 680 Traffic Watch continues.
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1: Good morning. You're listening to 680 News Radio. I'm Dylan McGuire. In the Middle East, Israeli troops are being deployed throughout the West Bank and Palestine. Donna Warder from the Associated Press with more.
25: The Israeli military says more than 300 locations in the West Bank were searched Friday, and that more than 70 people who they call affiliates of Hamas were detained. Ghassan Barkat, director of Nablus Speciality Hospital, says Israeli soldiers detained hospital staff and patients, tied them up and shackled them, and terrorized patients with weapons. In the northern village of Tel, one resident says several Palestinians were taken to a house turned into a detention center. The Palestinian Health Ministry says Israeli soldiers shot and killed four Palestinians. The Israeli military says two soldiers were killed. Tel is supposed to be off limits to Israelis as part of the 1993 Oslo Accords. I'm Donna Warder.
1: For the first time in nearly 2 weeks, the U.S. didn't target Iran over Friday night, and Iran also paused their daily retaliatory strikes. But as ABC's Matt Rivers tells us from Amman, Jordan, there is a threat of a major escalation in the Middle East.
26: After nearly 2 weeks of trading deadly strikes, the U.S. and Iran have, at least for now, paused their daily attacks. But while American and Iranian weapons have gone quiet, the Houthis, an Iranian proxy group in Yemen, opening up a new front in the conflict, targeting Saudi oil exports, claiming they hit state-run oil operations in the Saudi kingdom. This week, declaring a maritime blockade on Saudi-linked shipping in the Red Sea's Bab el-Mandeb Strait, a vital trade route.
1: Saudi Arabia's civil defense said alerts sounded in two of its cities, but provided no further details. In the U.S., Maine Democratic delegates have chosen Troy Jackson as their new nominee to face U.S. Republican Senator Susan Collins. Julie Walker from the Associated Press reports.
27: In Maine, Democrats picked someone to replace Graham Plattner, who won the Democratic primary in June, but withdrew from the race earlier this month following an allegation of sexual assault that he denies. Former state lawmaker and logger Troy Jackson secures the Democratic nomination for U.S. Senate in Maine.
0: We have a party to unite, we have a movement to build, and we have a senator to defeat. And together, we are going to win.
27: He faces longtime GOP Senator Susan Collins in November in a race that could decide which party controls the Senate. Jackson became the nominee Saturday during a gathering of Democratic delegates. Plattner's exit made Democrats quickly come up with a never-before-used process to choose a new nominee. I'm Julie Walker.
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3: From the 680 News Radio Traffic Center, I'm Ben Howes. 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Still looking at a full closure of the southbound DVP south of Dundas. All lanes are being forced off at Richmond, so it's causing a bit of a backup to form behind there. Not at a full standstill as the traffic is being forced to take that off ramp. On the westbound 401 at the 400 in the express, a left lane's blocked off for construction. On the northbound DVP north of the Gardner, you're going to find a left lane blocked off by a stalled vehicle. This one is causing a delay from approaching York on the eastbound Gardner. On the westbound Gardner, it's a bit of a slow drive approaching Jameson and a little bit beyond there as well. I believe that is just volume. On the eastbound QEW east of 3rd Line, the left lane is blocked off for construction. It's causing delays from 3rd Line to east of Dorval. The southbound here on Ontario ramp to the eastbound QEW has been closed off as well. On city streets, eastbound O'Connor had been blocked at Coxwell due to a stalled vehicle, and that has just cleared. Ready to get rid of that old car? Donate it today at carsforkids.ca. That's cars with a K. Donation is super easy, and you'll get a maximum tax credit. Now with the forecast, here is weather specialist Denise Andriacci.
16: A morning low near 19, partly cloudy conditions. We'll have some sunny breaks early on in the day, but the risk of showers and thunderstorms by the noon hour, and then we'll carry that risk of storms throughout the afternoon. Our high is 28. It's going to feel more like 34. We also have the chance of showers and thunderstorms on Monday and some scattered wet weather expected Tuesday, 5 to 10 millimeters. It's a sun cloud mix Wednesday and seasonal with a high near 27. This morning's low, 19.
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1: This is All News Radio. I'm Dylan McGuire. A man from the GTA and his wife have joined the Multimillionaires Club. 680's Phil Martino with more on how a lottery ticket purchase in Brampton ahead of Mother's Day turned into a life-changing win.
4: Longtime married couple Audrey and Wills from Brampton won the $70 million Lotto Max jackpot from May 8th.
6: I always dream of winning, but not that amount.
4: Audrey wants to use part of the winnings to build her dream home in Jamaica.
30: Because I have friends here who don't know Jamaica. And who cannot afford
6: to go to
30: hotel. So I can say, come to Jamaica anytime.
4: Wills also has some plans for the money.
6: Maybe she has bigger plans than me. I don't get too fussy, you know what I mean? I will like to rebuild a vintage car.
4: Wills adds, as long as he has his wife, a nice home, and the sun is shining, everything is good.
6: Audrey, I love you over the past 34 years, and you know that I love you too. So we get along quite nice, and we hope to continue this way.
4: I'm Phil Martino.
5: The agency in charge of the country's blood supply is sounding the alarm ahead of the August long weekend. Canadian Blood Services reports a drop of nearly 20% in donations since June 1st. It says there are now limited days of supply on hand of several different blood types. CBS says it needs about 18,000 donations a week to keep pace with hospital demand, but over the past 6 weeks, appointments have fallen short by about 2,000 a week. It's calling on eligible people across Canada to book a blood donation appointment as soon as they can. Several construction projects started up or are about to on GTA roads this past week. 680's Jordan Kerr takes a look at the big ones.
8: At Shepherd and Meadowvale, there's daily construction running from 8 a.m. to 6 p.m. where the intersection goes down to a single lane each way. This is to fix a leaking pipe and is expected to be done by August 19th. At King and Bathurst, water main construction for the Ontario line has a westbound right lane closed and the sidewalk on the north side of the road shut down. That'll be closed until late August. And in Pickering, lane restrictions at Brock Road and Bailey started up. Crews are widening the road, but the project won't be done until early next year. Starting next week, TDC track work is starting up in the Yonge and College area. On Monday, westbound Carleton and College will be closed, Church to Bay. Then on Wednesday, Yonge will be closed both ways through College. These closures will last until mid-August. I'm Jordan Kerr.
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9: When it comes to jobs, it turns out AI might be doing the opposite of what everyone was afraid of.
11: Maybe the AI story is playing out a little bit differently.
9: Lisa Simon is chief economist at Revelio Labs, which just published a study finding
11: companies that are adopting AI really heavily are actually some of the fastest growing companies, and they are adding in particular entry-level jobs.
9: And faster rates than at firms not heavily adopting AI. Simon tells Bloomberg it came as a surprise to see entry-level jobs getting a boost, but it does make sense.
11: You need people that know how to deal with that technology, and I do think that tends to be the digital natives that are a little bit younger.
9: But at the same time,
11: these models produce so much output that you also need people that are really experienced and know what they're doing. I think you're just seeing hiring across the board, both on the expert and on this entry level.
9: In short, even with inevitable areas of disruption, Simon says
11: AI adoption and employment growth can coexist.
9: Andrew O'Day, Bloomberg Radio.
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13: 439-0-0-0-0-0-0-0-0-0-0-0-0-0-0-0-0-0-0-0-0-0-0-0-0-0-0-0-0-0-0-0-0-0-0-0-0-0-0-0-0-0-0-0-0-0-0-0-0-0-0-0-0-0-0-0-0-0-0-0-0-0-0-0-0-0-0-0-0-0-0-0-0-0-0-0-0-0-0-0-0-0-0-0-0-0-0-0-0-0-0-0-0-0-0-0-0-0-0-0-0-0-0-0-0-0-0-0-0-0-0-0-0-0-0-0-0-0-0-0-0-0-0-0-0-0-0-0-0-0-0-0-0-0-0-0-0-0-0-0-0-0-0-0-0-0-0-0-0-0-0-0-0-0-0-0-0-0-0-0-0-0-0-0-0-0-0-0-0-0-0-0-0-0-0-0-0-0-0-0-0-0-0-0-0-0-0-0-0-
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1: 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Right now in downtown Toronto, it's 21 degrees under clear skies, and we should stay around that 20-degree mark for the next couple of hours. 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
1: Good morning. This is Sunday, July 26th. I'm Logan Libiak. Here's what's making news right now. If you were planning on taking the Gardner or DVP into downtown today, think again as the 13th annual Super Tri Toronto will have the two major roadways closed for a number of hours today. A stabbing near Christie Pitts Park last night has left two people recovering in hospital with injuries and Toronto police on the hunt for a suspect. Authorities in Berlin have identified a suspect after they say he drove a car into a crowd at a pride event in the city, leaving at least one person dead and 16 others injured at one of Europe's largest pride events.
2: Starting next weekend, the National Bank Open, presented by Rogers and the Wear Red Again program, working with Canada Soccer to build on the success of the World Cup.
0: Dylan Cease steals the show in Boston, a one-hitter with 12 strikeouts, and they dominate the Red Sox 6-0. Sports at 45.
1: 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Traffic and weather together on the ones. Here's Ben House.
3: 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We'll start on the southbound DVP, where south of Dundas, a collision has all lanes closed. So traffic was being forced off at Richmond, but that was just the traffic that had formed right behind the collision. So traffic that was north of there is now being forced off at Bloor. So you won't be able to approach that collision. You'll be forced off before there. Bit of a delay on the approach as traffic is all being forced to take that exit lane, but nothing too serious there. On the northbound side of the north of the Gardner, there had been a left lane blocked off by a stalled vehicle. That's now clear. But now north of Dundas, there is another left lane blocked off by a stalled vehicle there. So it's a bit of a slow drive through there. Volume is getting lighter, so that drive is improving. Moving over to the eastbound 401, where at Weston in the Express, there's a right lane blocked by a stalled vehicle. Then approaching Kennedy in the Express, a left lane's been taken out as well for that same reason. No delays there. Just make sure to be careful on your way by. On the westbound 401 at the 400 in the Express, a left lane's blocked off for construction. On the eastbound QEW, east of 3rd Line, there's a left lane blocked off for construction. It's a slow drive from 3rd Line to east of Dorval. The southbound here, Ontario ramp to the eastbound QEW is closed off for construction. And then on the southbound 427, the ramp to the 409 is down to a single lane for construction as well. 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Now with the forecast, here is weather specialist Denise Andriacci.
16: 19 is the morning low. We have the chance of showers and thunderstorms later this afternoon and through early evening. 28 is our guaranteed high, feeling more like 34. There are some sunny breaks today, but again, if you hear thunder, make sure you get indoors because we do have that risk by about the noon hour to see some active weather. This morning's low, 19.
1: Right now in downtown Toronto, it's 21 degrees under clear skies. 680 News Time, 12:33. Some major closures on Toronto roadways are set for this morning as the 13th annual Super Tri Toronto has forced closures on both the DVP and the Gardner while athletes swim, bike, and run through the city. On Lakeshore, the westbound curb lane of Lakeshore Boulevard West from New Brunswick Way to British Columbia Road will be closed from 5 a.m. until around 2 p.m. today, while the eastbound curb lane also on Lakeshore Boulevard West from Ontario Drive to just east of British Columbia Road will be closed from 4 a.m. till 11 a.m. The eastbound Gardner Expressway from the Humber River to the Don Valley Parkway will be closed, and the DVP northbound from the Gardner to Eglinton Avenue will also be closed. Those Gardner and DVP closures are expected to start around 2 this morning and should wrap up around noon. Toronto police are on the hunt for a suspect after a stabbing Saturday evening near Christie Pitts Park. It happened in the area of Bloor Street West and Christie Street just after 9:45. On scene, police found two victims, a 22-year-old man and a 19-year-old woman. They were rushed to hospital with non-life-threatening injuries, according to police. Investigators are now looking for a man they describe as standing around 5'10", with a slim build, wearing a dark-colored ski mask and clothing. Anyone with information is being asked to contact police. 680 News Time, 12:35. Police in Berlin have identified a suspect in an attack during Berlin's LGBTQ plus event. A spokesman told reporters measures were underway against the suspect and didn't identify him by name, but claim he was known to police, is from the city, and has ties to, quote, Islamic circles. At least one person is dead in Berlin after a car drove through a crowd near the city's LGBTQ Pride Parade, one of Europe's largest Pride events. ABC's Marcus Moore reports.
7: Police say an active manhunt is underway for multiple suspects, but authorities are not elaborating on whether they believe this incident was an intentional act or an accident. The Pride event itself was canceled immediately and people told to go home. This unfolded in a park along the parade route. Authorities saying that some people suffered life-threatening injuries.
1: At least 16 people were injured in the attack, and police say they found the vehicle abandoned in the park. Germany's Chancellor Merz says the quote horrific act will be fully investigated. 680 News Time, 12:36.
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3: This is Ben Howes from the 680 News Radio Traffic Center. The southbound traffic on the DVP is now being forced off at Bloor due to a collision that happened south of Dundas. The 680 Traffic Watch continues.
1: 680 News Time, 12:36. It's been a big year for Canadian sports, from the Olympics to the World Cup. But will the momentum spread to tennis? 680's Simon Bennett has more.
10: It's the National Bank Open presented by Rogers. A recent study published in the Journal of Economic Behavior and Organization found that home crowd support led to better performance. It certainly worked at the World Cup, and Tennis Canada hopes it will do the same. The two organizations teaming up on Wear Red Again. Oliver Wheeler from Tennis Canada.
12: Essentially, what we're telling Canadians is to keep that red jersey out of the closet. Don't put it away just because the World Cup has come to an end. You know, wear it during the National Bank Open and come out and support our Canadian players.
10: The women in Toronto this year, Victoria Mboko unable to defend her title, but Bianca Andreescu and Leila Fernandez lead the Canadian entries in the tournament. Lead sponsor Rogers, also parent company of this radio station. I'm Simon Bennett.
1: 680 News Time, 12:37. Officials in Belgium say a Canadian intern working with NATO has been arrested on suspicion of espionage and being a member of a criminal organization. Public Safety Canada's Margot Boyle said in a statement that Canadians can be assured that all Government of Canada law enforcement and intelligence agencies have strong relationships with partner agencies that assist in addressing threat-related activities such as those described in the arrest. The Canadian intern had been working at Supreme Headquarters Allied Powers Europe, also known as SHAPE, in Mons before her home and workplace were searched by federal judicial police. Belgium's federal prosecutor's office says it's launched an investigation after NATO's security service tipped off Belgian military intelligence. They added the accused is a Canadian citizen of Chinese origin. With plenty of festivals and events going down in the city this weekend, what's the best way to get to them? Well, driving may not be the best idea with those closures on the DVP and Gardner today. And as cities, Nick Westall tells us, it's not looking much better on GO Transit.
19: The entire Barrie line is shut down, as is the Up Express. On the Kitchener line, there's no train service west of Mount Pleasant GO Station. All of this is due to construction. Replacement bus service is running in parts.
1: 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Coming up in 30 seconds, we'll take a look at the price of the pumps with the News Radio Toronto Gas Price Update.
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1: 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Enpro says the price went down 4 cents at midnight to $1.79.9 a liter at most GTA stations. Coming up in just about 60 seconds, we'll have traffic and weather together on the ones. 680 News Time, 12:40.
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3: Thanks, Logan. 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Well, if you're driving southbound on the DVP, you're going to be forced off at Bloor due to a collision that happened south of Dundas. A bit of a backup on the approach to this exit ramp, but it's not as long a backup as it has been for the past little while. On the northbound side of the DVP, north of Dundas, the left lane's blocked off by a stalled vehicle. Bit of a slow drive through here as well, but it is improving. On the eastbound 401 at Weston in the Express, a right lane's blocked by a stalled vehicle. Then approaching Kennedy in the Express, there's a left lane blocked off by a stalled vehicle. On the westbound 401 at the 400 in the Express, a left lane's blocked off for construction. Moving over to the eastbound QEW, where east of 3rd Line, you're going to find a left lane blocked off for construction and a slow drive from 3rd Line to east of Dorval as a result. The southbound here, Ontario ramp to the eastbound QEW has also been taken out, and that is also to allow for construction. Save and vacation more with Park and Fly. Only $9.29 per day on a 7-day stay at Park and Fly Economy. 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Now with the forecast, here is weather specialist Denise Andriacci.
16: Partly cloudy conditions this morning. We'll have some sunny breaks and dry moments today, but there is the chance of showers and thunderstorms by about the noon hour, and then we'll carry that risk through the afternoon. 28 is our high. It will feel more like 34. We have sunny breaks on Monday with the chance of showers late morning and early afternoon, and then the risk of thunderstorms late afternoon and early evening on Monday, also near 28. This morning's low, 19.
1: Right now in downtown Toronto, it's 21 degrees under clear skies. 680 News Time, 12:42. Hundreds of Torontonians are ready to celebrate this morning following the rejection of a proposed expansion at Billy Bishop Airport. The provincial government were looking to clear the way for jets to land at the island airport, but the federal government has halted those plans. Following the announcement, no jets, TO, and Environmental Defense say their rally protesting the expansion has now been changed to a celebration. Around 10:30 this morning, hundreds of Toronto residents will march along Queen's Quay from Harbour Square Park to HTO Park, where a boat flotilla will meet them to celebrate the decision. Federal Transport Minister Stephen McKinnon says the government is exclusively focused on approved safety upgrades already underway at Billy Bishop, rather than on building it out to allow jets to land. 680 News Time, 12:43, a recap of the top stories this hour and sports up next.
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1: It's 21 degrees in downtown Toronto right now under clear skies. Good morning. I'm Logan Libiak. Here's what's making news this out right now. If you're used to taking the DVP and Gardner into downtown, you'll have to plan a different route today because come 2 a.m., the eastbound Gardner from the Humber River to the DVP and the northbound DVP from the Gardner to Eglinton Avenue will be closed until around noon. That's due to the 13th annual Super Tri Toronto taking place in the city today. And a stabbing near Christie Pitts Park last night has left police searching for a suspect and two people in hospital. Police say they were called to Christie Street and Bloor Street West just after 9:45 last night. Two people were taken to hospital with non-life-threatening injuries. 680 News Time, 12:45. Now it's time for sports. 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
0: Dominance on the mound from Dylan Cease in Boston. A one-hit shutout with 12 punch-outs, a season-high 120 pitches. The Blue Jays win big 6-0 over the Red Sox. Now, it didn't start out that clean for Dylan Cease. He said his body wasn't feeling great. His velocity was down to start the game. But manager John Schneider said his pitcher did a great job of working around it and adjusting.
8: I think it kind of made him pitch a little bit. You know, got some quick outs with some sinkers. He threw his changeup well, curveball well, and then kind of got back to himself. So it was kind of like, you know, a game split up into three parts, really, with the velo kind of climbing at the end. But it looked normal, you know what I mean? Like, the stuff looked normal, and you look up and it's 93. You're not used to seeing that. So just making sure he felt fine.
0: The offense also picking him up, 15 runs, 6 hits. The series finale goes Sunday with Kevin Gausman starting at 135. The Argos beat the Lions 26-12, but lose quarterback Chad Kelly to a neck injury. He left the game and didn't return. And a late goal on a penalty in stoppage time sinks Toronto FC. They lose 2-1 to DC United. Marina Mabry finishing with 23 points in the WNBA All-Star Game. Team Spoon beats Team Coop 129-122. The Tempo will play their first game out of the break on Tuesday in Minnesota. Sports at 15 and 45 past every hour or anytime at sportsnet.ca.
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3: This is Ben Howes from the 680 News Radio Traffic Center. The traffic on the southbound DVP is being forced off at Bloor due to a collision that happened south of Dundas. The 680 Traffic Watch continues.
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22: Good morning. You're listening to 680 News Radio. I'm Dylan McGuire. Iran-backed Houthis have fired on Saudi Arabia as U.S. President Donald Trump warns Tehran the U.S. is locked and loaded. Julie Walker from the Associated Press has the story.
23: Yemen's Iran-backed Houthi rebels say they fired missiles and drones at Saudi Arabia in response to Saudi airstrikes on Yemen's strategic Red Sea city of Hodeidah. The Saturday claim marks a further escalation over vital shipping routes in the Middle East as the U.S. and Iran vie for control of the Strait of Hormuz in the Persian Gulf. Meanwhile, Iran reports no overnight U.S. strikes for the first time in nearly 2 weeks. However, President Trump on Friday not ruling anything out.
24: We're locked and loaded and ready to go, but we're talking to them, so I think while we're talking, we'll see what comes of it.
23: At the same time, U.S. embassies were alerting American nationals in the Middle East that options to leave could become limited as Iran's Revolutionary Guard advised residents of neighboring countries to stay away from bases with U.S. troops. I'm Julie Walker.
22: This is All News Radio, home to one of the leading collections of Canadian and Indigenous art. This museum in Vaughan will be closing its doors for 3 years for redevelopment. City's Audra Brown tells us which one and gives us a look into the project.
2: A showcase from the Group of Seven to Indigenous to contemporary art. The McMichael Canadian Art Collection will undergo a landmark redevelopment and modernization. Originally the home of Canadian art collectors Robert and Signe McMichael, who bought the land in Clineburg, Ontario in the 50s, they began collecting works by the Group of Seven and opened their private home to the public to view their collection in the early 60s.
7: Our galleries have very low ceilings. It's difficult to move art through the spaces, and so we will be, you know, fixing those kinds of structural problems that we have here while we're at it.
2: This Saturday and Sunday is the final 2 days that the gallery will be open. It will be open free to the public for those 2 days. The gallery will be closed starting Monday. Audra Brown, City News, Toronto.
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12: 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Coming up, more on how a few minutes can mean the difference between life and death.
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3: From the 680 News Radio Traffic Center, I'm Ben Howes. Still looking at a full closure of the southbound DVP due to a collision that happened south of Dundas. Traffic is now being forced off at Bloor, however, so just expect to see that emergency vehicle forcing you to take that exit as you approach Bloor Street. There's a bit of a backup as traffic is bunched up behind that exit, but you should get through there without too much delay. On the northbound side, north of Dundas, a left lane is blocked off by a stalled vehicle, but of a slow drive through that stretch, but nothing too serious there either. Moving over to the eastbound 401, we're at Weston in the Express. A right lane's blocked off by a stalled vehicle. Approaching Kennedy in the Express, a left lane's been taken out as well for that same reason. On the westbound 401 at the 400 in the Express, a left lane's blocked off for construction. Then on the eastbound QEW east of 3rd Line, a left lane's blocked off for construction as well. It's causing a slow drive from 3rd Line to east of Dorval, and the southbound here Ontario ramp to the eastbound QEW has been closed off as well, also for construction. This report's brought to you by Search Kings. 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Now with the forecast, here's weather specialist Denise Andriacci.
16: Sunny breaks this morning, a low of 19. So it's very mild already to start the day, and that heat and humidity building in this afternoon, 28 feeling like 34. By the lunch hour, we have this risk of thunderstorms across the GTA. There's also the chance of showers and thunderstorms mid to late day Monday. Tuesday, cloudy with showers, and then Wednesday, we are seasonal with a sun-cloud mix. For this morning, a low of 19.
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22: You're listening to All News Radio. I'm Dylan McGuire. Animal experts say every summer preventable tragedies occur when pets are left in parked vehicles. 680's Phil Martino has some tips to keep your pets safe in the extreme heat.
12: Phil Boutet is Chief Medical Officer at Vaughan-based Vet Strategy, a network of veterinary hospitals and clinics. He says their message around pets in cars is simple on hot summer days, or any days for that matter. Don't leave them unattended in vehicles.
0: No errand is worth risking your pet's life.
12: He says cars can heat up very quickly.
0: You know, even on a mild day with 25 degrees Celsius outside, a parked car can reach 34 degrees Celsius in just 10 minutes.
12: And that kind of situation can lead to heat stroke and, in minutes, an emergency for your pet.
0: Unfortunately, they don't cool themselves in the same way that we do. And so they heat up really, really quick as well. And so they'll start with some panting, some excessive panting. You know, might get into heavy drooling. In worst case scenarios, they start vomiting and getting to a collapse scenario. All those signs and symptoms are all progressions of a heat stroke.
12: He adds, until we get to a point where there are no more stories about pets dying needlessly of heat stroke, we'll keep saying it. Never leave your pet unattended in a vehicle. I'm Phil Martino.
22: This is 680 News Radio. The Blue Jays were looking to get back on track when they met the Boston Red Sox. 680's Randolph Fairbairn with the story.
4: The Blue Jays headed to Boston with a bit of momentum after salvaging a win in their final game of their series with Tampa Bay. The momentum died quickly after falling behind 3-0 in the opener. The Jays gave up a 4-3 lead and lost Game 1 6-4. They would face 12-1 Sonny Gray in Game 2. The question, like most games this season, which bats would show up? The answer came in the third inning.
5: 3-0-2. Springer hits it high out to left field. Duran turning at the wall. It's gone! A three-run homer for George Springer. And the Blue Jays have put four on Sonny Gray in the third. It's 4-0 Toronto.
4: The Jays had six consecutive hits with two outs in the inning to score five runs. 6-0 the final. Dylan Cease gave up one hit in a complete game shutout. The rubber match in the series goes tomorrow at 1:35 on Sportsnet. From the Sports Center, I'm Randolph Fairbairn.
22: The unicorn frappuccino at Starbucks became a viral sensation nearly a decade ago. Coffeehouse leader Donnelly Cave says it will be returning this summer for one weekend only.
6: So to have it back, it almost like brings it back to a new generation, and they get to experience it. So everyone is so excited. And in this world of social media, what we're seeing is everything is online and it's picturesque, and this drink is like a perfect example of like something that will just take over the summer.
22: Cave says the unicorn frappuccino is a sweet tart blend of mango flavors layered with a tangy blue drizzle, finished off with whipped cream. It will be available in Canadian Starbucks locations on August 15th and 16th while supplies last. Your weekend business report is coming up next.
8: This year's World Cup delivered plenty of razzmatazz. 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
10: This 39-day experience that we're calling the World Cup is much like a pop-up economy.
8: Frank Cooper, Chief Marketing Officer at Visa.
10: What we're seeing in our spending data is a 16% year-over-year increase during the tournament in cross-border transactions.
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10: We saw substantial increases in local restaurants, local vendors, experiences over things.
8: Cooper says memories over memorabilia could be the new global spending paradigm heading toward next year's Women's World Cup in Brazil and the 2028 Olympics in Los Angeles. Andrew O'Day, Bloomberg Radio.
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7: 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Right now in downtown Toronto, it's 21 degrees under clear skies. 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
7: Good morning. This is Sunday, July 26th. I'm Logan Libiak. Here's what's making news right now. As athletes prepare to bike, swim, and run through Toronto for the annual Super Tri event, the DVP and Gardner are set to see closures lasting multiple hours today. Toronto police are searching for a suspect after a man and woman were sent to hospital following a stabbing near Christie Pitts Park last night. In Berlin, at least one person is dead and 16 others injured after a car drove through a crowd at one of Europe's largest Pride events Saturday afternoon.
9: We're a week away.

0: Collision that happened south of Dundas on the southbound DVP. So just be aware, if you're taking those southbound DVP lanes, you will be forced off at Bloor. Northbound side of the DVP, these are the lanes that will be closed off shortly. They had a left lane blocked off north of Dundas. That is now clear. So for the time being, the northbound DVP is moving well. On the eastbound 401 at Weston in the Express, a right lane's blocked by a stalled vehicle. Then approaching Kennedy in the Express, a left lane had been blocked by a stalled vehicle, but that has since cleared. Moving over to the eastbound QEW, where east of 3rd Line, there is a left lane blocked off for construction, and it is still a slow drive from 3rd Line to east of Dorval as a result of this construction. So just pack your patience as you make your way through there. And then the southbound here, Ontario ramp to the eastbound QEW has been closed off as well. And that's also to allow for construction. Your next report's coming up in less than 10 minutes. And now with the forecast, here's weather specialist Denise Andriacci.
1: Partly cloudy conditions this morning, a low near 19. So it's mild already. We'll climb to near 28 for the afternoon, feeling like 34. We do have the chance of some showers and the risk of thunderstorms by early this afternoon. And also for Monday, we have the chance of some mid to late day thunderstorm activity. So we've had a couple of quiet days, a little bit fresher as well. But now that heat and humidity is beginning to build, and so is that risk of active weather through Tuesday. This morning's low, 19.
2: Right now in downtown Toronto, it's 21 degrees under clear skies. 680 News Time, 103. If you're looking to drive into the downtown core today, you're going to run into some troubles, as the 13th annual Super Tri Toronto has caused some closures of major roadways. The Gardner Expressway eastbound from the Humber River to the DVP will be closed, and the DVP and the northbound DVP from the Gardner to Eglinton Avenue will also be closed. Both those are going to be lasting from 2 a.m. until around noon today. The event also brings some closures on Lakeshore, as westbound curb lanes of Lakeshore Boulevard West from New Brunswick Way to British Columbia Road will be closed from 5 a.m. till around 2 p.m., while the eastbound curb lanes also on Lakeshore Boulevard West from Ontario Drive just east of British Columbia Road will also be closed from 4 a.m. until 11 a.m. Toronto police are looking for a suspect following a stabbing near Christie Pitts Park last night. They say it happened just after 9:45 in the area of Bloor Street West and Christie Street. A 19-year-old woman and 22-year-old man were located on scene and with stab wounds. Police say they were taken to hospital with non-life-threatening injuries. The suspect is described as approximately 5'10" with a slim build, wearing dark-colored ski mask and dark-colored clothing. Anyone with information is asked to contact police. At least one person is dead and nearly 20 others injured after a car drove into a crowd at Germany's Christopher Street Day Pride Parade in Berlin. Hundreds of thousands of people came to celebrate one of Europe's most popular pride parades. ABC foreign correspondent Marcus Moore has the details.
3: A car drove into a crowd of people who had gathered for that pride event, and police say that right now an active manhunt is underway for a suspect or multiple suspects. But at this moment, authorities are not elaborating on whether they believe this incident was an intentional act or an accident. The pride event itself was canceled immediately. Images from the scene that show numerous ambulances there, this unfolding in a park along the parade route, and authorities saying that some people have suffered life-threatening injuries. A terrible night for people there in Berlin.
2: Local police say they found the van abandoned in the park. They've identified one suspect who they didn't name, but said it's an individual known to police from Berlin, and they claim has ties to, quote, Islamic circles. Berlin's mayor saying it was, quote, an attack on our free and open-minded society. 680 News Time, 105.
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0: This is Ben House from the 680 News Radio Traffic Center. The southbound DVP is being forced off at Bloor due to a collision that happened south of Dundas. The 680 Traffic Watch continues.
2: 680 News Time 106. Canada's biggest tennis event is only a week away, with organizers hoping to capitalize on the nation's success at the World Cup. 680's Simon Bennett has more.
5: Recognizing the Canadian support across all sports is good for everyone, the National Bank Open, presented by Rogers, is teaming up with Canada Soccer for Wear Red Again, building up this nation's run at the World Cup when the main draw begins next Sunday from Tennis Canada. Oliver Wheeler.
6: We're asking Canadians to wear their red jerseys for that session and to come along.

0: and to show their support. We're hoping just to capture that Canadian passion that we saw during the World Cup and to see that translate and cross over.
1: Victoria Mboko's out hurt, won't be able to defend her title, but Bianca Andreescu and Leyla Fernandez will be part of the women's draw in Toronto, while Felix Auger-Aliassime, ranked fourth in the men's tour, looks for a strong showing in Montreal. I'm Simon Bennett.
2: 680 News Time 107. Following the federal government's decision to halt a proposed expansion of Billy Bishop Airport, a celebration is set to take place this morning on the waterfront. No Jets, TO, and Environmental Defense were originally planning to hold a rally and march against the proposed expansion, but that's since changed to a celebratory event. It kicks off around 10:30 this morning at Harbour Square Park, where hundreds of Toronto residents will then march along Queens Quay to HTO Park, where a boat flotilla will meet them. In a statement, Environmental Defense says this victory proves that Torontonians will not stand by while our waterfront, our parks, and our quality of life are threatened. A consultation survey on the proposed expansion saw over 87,000 respondents, with 87% saying no jets. A crash between a driver and a motorcycle Saturday afternoon has sent two people to hospital. Alessandra Carnero with City News has the details.
3: Police say it happened near Markham Road and Denison Street just after 1:30 p.m. The rider and the passenger of the motorcycle suffered serious injuries. The other driver remained on the scene. No words yet on the cause of this collision.
2: Anyone with information or video is being asked to contact police. 680 News Time 108, over to Comic-Con in San Diego, where Marvel Studios made a pair of announcements surrounding the future of the Marvel Cinematic Universe last night. They kicked off by announcing the character Ghost Rider will be back on the big screen with a new film in 2028. Deadpool and Wolverine director Sean Levy has been penned to direct the project, led by Canadian star Ryan Gosling. It'll be the first time a Ghost Rider film has hit theaters since Ghost Rider Spirit of Vengeance, starring Nicolas Cage in 2012. And it was also announced that Ryan Coogler will return to direct Black Panther 3. The film will star Alien Romulus star David Johnson as the new Black Panther, and is set to hit theaters December 15th, 2028. 680 News Time 109, the gas price update coming next.
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2: 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Enpro says the price went down 4 cents at midnight to $1.79.9 a liter at most GTA stations. Coming up in just about 60 seconds, we'll have traffic and weather together on the ones. 680 News Time 110.
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2: 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Traffic and weather together on the ones. Here's Ben Howes.
11: Thanks, Logan.
7: still looking at this full closure of the southbound DVP at Bloor Street. That's where traffic is being forced off anyway. It's due to a collision that happened south of Dundas, though. So quite a lengthy stretch of the highway that's closed there. If you want to get on and proceed westbound on the Gardiner, your first chance to do so will be taking the ramp at about Parliament Street. So just keep that in mind if you want to get on those westbound Gardiner lanes. On the eastbound 401 at Weston in the Express, a right lane's blocked off by a stalled vehicle. Then on the westbound 401 at the 400 in the Express, a left lane's been taken out for construction. On the eastbound QEW, it's still a slow drive from east of 3rd Line to east of Dorval. This is due to construction. It's got a left lane blocked off through that stretch, so just pack your patience as you make your way through there. You're also going to find the southbound Hurontario Ontario ramp to the eastbound QEW closed off. That's also having to do with construction. Your next report's coming up in less than 10 minutes. And now with the forecast, here's weather specialist Denise Andriacci.
10: A morning low near 19, partly cloudy this morning. We have sunny breaks and dry moments to start the day, but then the chance of showers and the risk of thunderstorms as we approach the noon hour. So it could be quite unsettled at times through the afternoon and early evening. Our overnight low tonight is near 20. Heading into Monday, we do have again that risk of showers and thunderstorms, but it does look to be later in the day. Temperatures tomorrow near 28, and then 26 on Tuesday with some showers, up to 10 millimeters of rain expected. This morning's low, 19.
2: Right now in downtown Toronto, it's 21 degrees under clear skies. 680 News Time 113. Toronto police are looking for a suspect who's wanted in connection with a Scarborough break-in. Police say the man forced his way into a home near Kennedy and Ellesmere Roads around 3 p.m. Thursday before stealing a number of items from the home and being confronted by the owner. They say he was last seen walking towards Kennedy Road. The man is described as 6 feet tall with a thin build, believed to be between the ages of 20 and 30, last seen wearing a black shirt, black pants, and black sandals. Anyone with information is being asked to contact police. 680 News Time 113, a recap of the top stories this hour and sports coming up next.
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2: It's 21 degrees under clear skies in downtown Toronto right now. Good morning. I'm Logan Libiak. Here are the top stories this hour. It's going to be a bit more of a struggle getting into downtown Toronto today as the 13th annual Super Tri Toronto has forced closures on both the Gardiner Expressway and the DVP. The eastbound Gardiner from the Humber River to the DVP will be closed, and the northbound DVP from the Gardiner to Eglinton Avenue will be closed, both those lasting from 2 a.m. till around noon today. And Toronto police are searching for a suspect after a stabbing near Christie Pitts Park last night sent two people to hospital. Police say a 19-year-old woman and 22-year-old man were taken to hospital following the stabbing just after 9:30 last night. They say they're looking for a suspect described as approximately 5'10 with a slim build, wearing a dark-colored ski mask and dark-colored clothing. 680 News Time 115. Now it's time for sports. 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
24: What a day for Dylan Cease in Boston. A one-hit shutout with 12 strikeouts. The Blue Jays win big 6-0 over the Red Sox. That's his fourth career shutout. It's the first by a Blue Jay since Kevin Gausman last September. And get this, the first one-hitter by a Blue Jay since Sean Markham back in 2010. And the pitcher said he was feeling good.
25: Great. You know, it's special. That's as memorable as really even throwing the game. So
15: You know, that's fun baseball right there. That's close to peak baseball right there.
24: So Cease did his part, obviously, but the bats stringing together 15 hits, which includes George Springer's 11th home run of the season. The series finale goes Sunday at 1:35. Elsewhere across Major League Baseball, the Yankees win in Philadelphia again. Baltimore beats Atlanta, and Tampa Bay shuts out Cleveland. The Argos snap their losing streak with a 26-12 win, but quarterback Chad Kelly left the game with a neck injury and did not return. Meantime, Toronto FC loses 2-1 to DC United, the winner on a late penalty in stoppage time. Team Spoon beats Team Coop 129-122 in the WNBA All-Star Game. Toronto's Marina Mabry finishing with 23 points in the loss. The Tempo open up the post-All-Star break portion of the schedule in Minnesota on Tuesday. 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
7: This is Ben House from the 680 News Radio Traffic Center. The southbound DVP is being forced off at Bloor due to a collision that happened south of Dundas. The 680 Traffic Watch continues.
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20: Good morning. You're listening to 680 News Radio. I'm Dylan McGuire. In the Middle East, Israeli troops are being deployed throughout the West Bank and Palestine. Donna Warder from the Associated Press with more.
23: The Israeli military says more than 300 locations in the West Bank were searched Friday, and that more than 70 people, who they call affiliates of Hamas, were detained. Ghassan Barkat, director of Nablus Speciality Hospital, says Israeli soldiers detained hospital staff and patients, tied them up and shackled them, and terrorized patients with weapons. In the northern village of Tel, one resident says several Palestinians were taken to a house turned into a detention center. The Palestinian Health Ministry says Israeli soldiers shot and killed four Palestinians. The Israeli military says two soldiers were killed. Tel is supposed to be off limits to Israelis as part of the 1993 Oslo Accords. I'm Donna Warder.
20: For the first time in nearly 2 weeks, the U.S. didn't target Iran over Friday night, and Iran also paused their daily retaliatory strikes. But as ABC's Matt Rivers tells us from Amman, Jordan, there is a threat of a major escalation in the Middle East.
25: After nearly 2 weeks of trading deadly strikes, the U.S. and Iran have, at least for now, paused their daily attacks. But while American and Iranian weapons have gone quiet, the Houthis, an Iranian proxy group in Yemen, opening up a new front in the conflict, targeting Saudi oil exports, claiming they hit state-run oil operations in the Saudi kingdom. This week, declaring a maritime blockade on Saudi-linked shipping in the Red Sea's Bab el-Mandeb Strait, a vital trade route.
20: Saudi Arabia's civil defense said alerts sounded in two of its cities, but provided no further details. In the U.S., Maine Democratic delegates have chosen Troy Jackson as their new nominee to face U.S. Republican Senator Susan Collins. Julie Walker from the Associated Press reports.
26: In Maine, Democrats picked someone to replace Graham Plattner, who won the Democratic primary in June, but withdrew from the race earlier this month following an allegation of sexual assault that he denies. Former state lawmaker and logger Troy Jackson secures the Democratic nomination for U.S. Senate in Maine.
27: We have a party to unite, we have a movement to build, and we have a senator to defeat. And together, we are going to win.
26: He faces longtime GOP Senator Susan Collins in November in a race that could decide which party controls the Senate. Jackson became the nominee Saturday during a gathering of Democratic delegates. Plattner's exit made Democrats quickly come up with a never-before-used process to choose a new nominee. I'm Julie Walker.
20: Traffic and weather coming up together, and
0: a Brampton man and his wife are $70 million richer.
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7: From the 680 News Radio Traffic Center, I'm Ben Howes. Still looking at a full closure of the southbound DVP south of Bloor. Traffic is being forced to take the exit at Bloor. There was a collision south of Dundas that has these lanes blocked off. So just plan a detour around there. You won't have access to those southbound lanes for the time being. Moving over to the eastbound 401, we're at Weston in the Express. A right lane is blocked off by a stalled vehicle. On the westbound side of the 401 at the 400 in the Express, a left lane's blocked off for construction. On the eastbound QEW east of 3rd Line, there's a left lane blocked off for construction. That's causing a slow drive from 3rd Line to east of Dorval. And then you're going to find the southbound here, Ontario ramp to the eastbound QEW closed off as well. That's for construction on the eastbound QEW. And then on the westbound 407 from Kiel to Jane, 4 left lanes are blocked off, and that is also to allow for construction. Your next report's coming up in less than 10 minutes. And now with the forecast, here is weather specialist Denise Andriacci.
9: A morning low near 19, partly cloudy conditions. We'll have some sunny breaks early on in the day, but the risk of showers and thunderstorms by the noon hour. And then we'll carry that risk of storms throughout the afternoon. Our high is 28. It's going to feel more like 34. We also have the chance of showers and thunderstorms on Monday and some scattered wet weather expected Tuesday, 5 to 10 millimeters. It's a sun cloud mix Wednesday and seasonal with a high near 27. This morning's low 19.
10: 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We'll respond to your concerns and send you information on the council and its codes.
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20: This is All News Radio. I'm Dylan McGuire. A man from the GTA and his wife have joined the Multimillionaires Club. 680's Phil Martino with more on how a lottery ticket purchase in Brampton ahead of Mother's Day turned into a life-changing win.
0: Longtime married couple Audrey and Wills from Brampton won the $70 million Lotto Max jackpot from May 8th.
3: I always dream of winning, but not that much.
0: Audrey wants to use part of the winnings to build her dream home in Jamaica.
29: Because I have friends here who don't know Jamaica and who cannot afford
3: to go to
29: hotel. So I can say, come to Jamaica anytime.
0: Wills also has some plans for the money.
3: Maybe she has bigger plans than me. I don't get too fussy, you know what I mean? I will like to rebuild a vintage car.
0: Wills adds, as long as he has his wife, a nice home, and the sun is shining, everything is good.
3: Audrey, I love you over the past 34 years. And you know that I love you too. So we get along quite nice, and we hope to continue this way.
0: I'm Phil Martino.
20: The agency in charge of the country's blood supply is sounding the alarm ahead of the August-long weekend. Canadian Blood Services reports a drop of nearly 20% in donations since June 1st. It says there are now limited days of supply on hand of several different blood types. CBS says it needs about 18,000 donations a week to keep pace with hospital demand, but over the past 6 weeks, appointments have fallen short by about 2,000 a week. It's calling on eligible people across Canada to book a blood donation appointment as soon as they can. Several construction projects started up or are about to on GTA roads this past week. 680's Jordan Kerr takes a look at the big ones.
1: At Shepherd and Meadowvale, there's daily construction running from 8 a.m. to 6 p.m., where the intersection goes down to a single lane each way. This is to fix a leaking pipe and is expected to be done by August 19th. At King and Bathurst, water main construction for the Ontario line has a westbound right lane closed and the sidewalk on the north side of the road shut down. That'll be closed until late August. And in Pickering, lane restrictions at Brock Road and Bailey started up. Crews are widening the road, but the project won't be done until early next year. Starting next week, TDC track work is starting up in the Yonge and College area. On Monday, westbound Carleton and College will be closed, Church to Bay. Then on Wednesday, Yonge will be closed both ways through College. These closures will last until mid-August. I'm Jordan Kerr.
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11: I'm Mike Apple. Canada is now staring down the barrel of yet another tariff hit by the U.S. President. Donald Trump, using legislation dating back to the 1930s, announcing a 50% tariff on Canadian wines, cement, honey, even hockey sticks, in retaliation for Canada's retaliation to the original Trump tariffs. It all may or may not happen, as there is a 4-week window for trade negotiations, but if it does, this is going to be another dent to the economy. Benjamin Reitzes is the Canada Rates and Macro Strategist at BMO Capital Markets.
12: We've seen this movie before. The tariffs could get delayed. If they don't, the impact would likely be meaningful. That represents about 5% of Canadian exports to the U.S. 0.8 or so percent of GDP is the total that would be.
11: Now, the federal government has previously shown financial support for sectors of the economy hit by tariffs. Think the aluminum and steel industries. And these new trade issues will likely need even more cash.
12: The question then becomes is how sustainable is that at the end of the day? And are these tariffs going to stay in place in perpetuity? And if they are, and these businesses aren't actually viable, then should the government be propping them up?
11: The Bank of Canada has warned that trade remains a wild card to its economic forecast.
12: In the prior few meetings, they had noted that if the trade frictions escalate, then there's a chance they could be cutting rates. A weaker economy would mean lower inflation in the medium term. That would have to be balanced against wherever oil prices are at the time, but it creates a real dilemma for the Bank of Canada.
11: That's Benjamin Reitzes, Canada Rates and Macro Strategist at BMO Capital Markets. With your weekend business report, I'm Mike Apple.
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2: Good morning. This is Sunday, July 26th. I'm Logan Libiak. Here's what's making news right now. If you were planning on taking the Gardner or DVP into downtown today, think again as the 13th annual Super Tri Toronto will have the two major roadways closed for a number of hours today. A stabbing near Christie Pitts Park last night has left two people recovering in hospital with injuries and Toronto police on the hunt for a suspect. Authorities in Berlin have identified a suspect after they say he drove a car into a crowd at a pride event in the city, leaving at least one person dead and 16 others injured.
24: Starting next weekend, the National Bank Open, presented by Rogers and the Wear Red Again program, working with Canada Soccer to build on the success of the World Cup. Dylan Cease steals the show in Boston, a one-hitter with 12 strikeouts, and they dominate the Red Sox 6-0. Sports at 45.
2: 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Traffic and weather together on the ones with Ben House.
7: Thanks, Logan. All right, well, starting on the southbound DVP, where the full closure is no longer in place. So there was a collision south of Dundas that had all those lanes closed. Traffic was being forced off at Bloor for a time there. In any case, it is now clear, so you're able to take those southbound DVP lanes again. But south of Dundas, on the DVP, you're going to find a right lane blocked by a stalled vehicle. No delays. Just be careful on your way by. It's a pretty smooth drive other than that. So on the eastbound QEW east of 3rd Line, there is a left lane blocked off. It's a slow drive from 3rd Line to east of Dorval. So just pack your patience as you make your way through there. The southbound here, Ontario ramp to the eastbound QEW has been closed off as well. That's also for construction. Eastbound on the 401 at Weston in the Express, a right lane's blocked by a stalled vehicle. And then westbound side of the 401 at the 400 in the Express, there's a left lane blocked off for construction. On the westbound 407 from Kiel to Jane, four left lanes are blocked off. That's also to allow for construction. And then on the southbound 400, south of Shepherd, there's a right lane blocked off by a stalled vehicle. I'm not really seeing delays stemming from any of those stalled vehicles. Just be careful on your way by. Your next report's coming up in less than 10 minutes. And now with the forecast, here's weather specialist Denise Andriacci.
9: 19 is the morning low. We have the chance of showers and thunderstorms later this afternoon and through early evening. 28 is our guaranteed high, feeling more like 34. There are some sunny breaks today, but again, if you hear thunder, make sure you get indoors because we do have that risk by about the noon hour to see some active weather. This morning's low, 19.
2: Right now in downtown Toronto, it's 20 degrees under clear skies. 680 News Time, 1:33. Some major closures on Toronto roadways set for this morning as the 13th annual Super Tri Toronto has forced closures on both the DVP and the Gardner while athletes swim, bike, and run through the city. On the Lakeshore first, though, the westbound curb lanes of Lakeshore Boulevard West from New Brunswick Way to British Columbia Road will be closed from 5 a.m. until around 2 p.m., while the eastbound curb lanes also on Lakeshore Boulevard West from Ontario Drive to just east of British Columbia Road will be closed from 4 a.m. until 11 a.m. On the Gardner Expressway, eastbound from the Humber River to the Don Valley Parkway will be closed, and the Don Valley Parkway northbound from the Gardner to Eglinton Avenue will also be closed. Those Gardner and DVP closures are expected to start at 2 a.m., so just under half an hour from now, and should wrap up around noon today. Toronto police are on the hunt for a suspect after a stabbing Saturday evening. It happened in the area of Bloor Street West and Christie Street just after 9:45. That's near Christie Pitts Park. On scene, police found two victims, a 22-year-old man and a 19-year-old woman. They were rushed to hospital with non-life-threatening injuries, according to police. Investigators are now looking for a man they describe as standing around 5'10 with a slim build, wearing a dark-colored ski mask and clothing. Anyone with information is being asked to contact police. Over to Berlin, where police have identified a suspect in an attack during the city's LGBTQ plus event. A spokesman told reporters measures were underway against the suspect and didn't identify him by name, but claim he was known to police, is from the city, and has ties to, quote, Islamic circles. At least one person is dead after a car drove through a crowd near the city's LGBTQ Pride Parade, one of Europe's largest Pride events. ABC's Marcus Moore reports.
4: Police say an active manhunt is underway for multiple suspects, but authorities are not elaborating on whether they believe this incident was an intentional act or an accident. The Pride event itself was canceled immediately, and people told to go home. This unfolded in a park along the parade route, authorities saying that some people suffered life-threatening injuries.
2: At least 16 people were injured in the attack, and police say they found the vehicle abandoned in the park. Germany's Chancellor Merz says the, quote, horrific act will be fully investigated. It's been a big year for Canadian sports, from the Olympics to the World Cup. But will the momentum spread to tennis? 680's Simon Bennett has more.
24: It's the National Bank Open presented by Rogers. A recent study published in the Journal of Economic Behavior and Organization found that home crowd support led to better performance. It certainly worked at the World Cup, and Tennis Canada hopes it will do the same. The two organizations teaming up on Wear Red Again. Oliver Wheeler from Tennis Canada.
5: Essentially, what we're telling Canadians is to keep that red jersey out of the closet. Don't put it away just because the World Cup has come to an end. You know, wear it during the National Bank Open and come out and support our Canadian players.
24: The women in Toronto this year, Victoria Mboko unable to defend her title, but Bianca Andreescu and Leila Fernandez lead the Canadian entries in the tournament. Lead sponsor Rogers, also parent company of this radio station. I'm Simon Bennett.
2: 680 News Time, 1:36. Police are on the hunt for a man who is wanted in connection with a firearms investigation. They say the suspect, between the ages of 25 and 40, was seen loitering in the Willowdale area of North York near Yonge Street and Empress Avenue Friday afternoon, where he was seen grabbing a gun from inside his jacket. Investigators add that he put the weapon in a backpack and took off from the area on a bike. Authorities have released an image of the suspect, who they say was last seen wearing all black clothing and a black face covering with a white Nike symbol above his left eye. You can see the image on Toronto.citynews.ca. Anyone with information is asked to contact police. A 37-year-old man is facing a first-degree murder charge after a woman was shot and killed in Rexdale earlier this week. Alessandra Carnero with City News has the details.
8: It happened just before 7:30 on Friday morning on Arborwood Drive in the area of Humberwood Boulevard and Rexdale Boulevard. Police say a man and a woman had a brief interaction before shots were fired. The woman was pronounced dead at the scene. She has been identified as 26-year-old Navneet Kaur. The suspect, Sharanjit Singh of Brampton, fled the scene but was then located and arrested with help from the OPP.
2: Investigators did not say what the relationship is between the man and the woman, but indicated that she was targeted. 680 News Time, 1:38. Comic book fans were in for a treat last night as Marvel Studios returned to Hall H at San Diego Comic-Con with a pair of big announcements. Ryan Coogler will return to direct Black Panther 3, which is set to release on December 15th, 2028. And that David Johnson has been revealed as the new Black Panther as well, following the death of Chadwick Boseman in 2020. And that wasn't all, as London, Ontario's own Ryan Gosling will be the new Ghost Rider in the film of the same name, set for release in 2028 as well. It'll be directed by Sean Levy, who is currently working with Gosling on Star Wars Starfighter, which releases in the spring of next year. Levy has also previously worked with Marvel on Deadpool and Wolverine. 680 News Time, 1:39. Coming up in 30 seconds, we'll take a look at the price at the pumps with the gas price update.
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2: 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Enpro says the price went down 4 cents at midnight to $1.79.9 a liter at most GTA stations. Coming up in just about 60 seconds, traffic and weather together on the ones. 680 News Time, 1:40.
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2: 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Here's Ben Howes.
7: Thanks, Logan. All right. Well, it's certainly a pretty smooth drive out there. Not really seeing delays at the moment. We are going to be seeing a full closure of the eastbound Gardiner as well as the northbound DVP fairly shortly, but that's not in place just yet. As for the issues that you're going to find right now, well, there are as follows. So on the eastbound QEW east of 3rd Line, a left lane's blocked off for construction. This had been causing delays through that stretch, but volume is so light right now that you can get through there without delay. The southbound here, Ontario ramp to the eastbound QEW is also closed off. That's also to allow for construction. Moving over to the southbound 40, or DVP rather, south of Dundas, there's a right lane blocked off by a stalled vehicle. It's not causing delays, but you'll want to be careful on your way by. On the eastbound 401 at Weston in the Express, a right lane's blocked off by a stalled vehicle here as well. Same deal here, just be careful on your way by, but really won't cause any delays. On the westbound 401 at the 400 in the Express, a left lane is blocked off due to construction. Same deal here, no delays. On the westbound 407 from Kiel to Jane, four left lanes are blocked off, and that's also to allow for construction. Your next report's in less than 10 minutes, and now with the forecast. Here is our weather specialist, Denise Andriacci.
9: Partly cloudy conditions this morning. We'll have some sunny breaks and dry moments today, but there is the chance of showers and thunderstorms by about the noon hour, and then we'll carry that risk through the afternoon. 28 is our high. It will feel more like 34. We have sunny breaks on Monday with the chance of showers late morning and early afternoon, and then the risk of thunderstorms late afternoon and early evening on Monday, also near 28. This morning's low, 19.
2: Right now in downtown Toronto, it's 20 degrees under clear skies, feeling more like 21. And it's also looking like we should stay around that 20 degree mark for the next couple of hours, and no real threat of any precipitation early this morning, it seems. 680 News Time, 143. Coming up next, a recap of the top stories this hour and sports.
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2: It's 20 degrees in downtown Toronto right now under clear skies. Good morning. I'm Logan Lidiak. Here are the top stories this hour. If you're used to taking the DVP and Gardiner into downtown, you'll have to plan a different route today because come 2 a.m., the eastbound Gardiner from the Humber River to the DVP and the northbound DVP from the Gardiner to Eglinton Avenue will be closed until around noon. That's due to the 13th annual Super Tri Toronto taking place in the city today. And a stabbing near Christie Pitts Park last night has left police searching for a suspect and two people in hospital. Police say they were called to Christie Street and Bloor Street West just after 9:45 last night. Two people were taken to hospital with non-life-threatening injuries, and police say they're looking for a suspect described as approximately 5'10 with a slim build, wearing a dark-colored ski mask and dark-colored clothing. 680 News Time, 1:45. Now it's time for sports. 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
14: Dominance on the mound from Dylan Cease in Boston. A one-hit shutout with 12 punch-outs,
12: a season-high 120 pitches. The Blue Jays win big 6-0 over the Red Sox. Now, it didn't start out that clean for Dylan Cease. He said his body wasn't feeling great. His velocity was down to start the game. But manager John Schneider said his pitcher did a great job of working around it and adjusting.
14: I think it kind of made him pitch a little bit, you know. Got some quick outs with some sinkers. He threw his changeup well, curveball well, and then kind of got back to himself. So it was kind of like, you know, a game split up into three parts, really, with the velo kind of climbing at the end. But it looked normal, you know what I mean? Like, the stuff looked normal, and you look up and it's 93. You're not used to seeing that. So just making sure he felt fine.
12: The offense also picking him up, 15 runs, 6 hits. The series finale goes Sunday with Kevin Gausman starting at 135. The Argos beat the Lions 26-12, but lose quarterback Chad Kelly to a neck injury. He left the game and didn't return. And a late goal on a penalty in stoppage time sinks Toronto FC. They lose 2-1 to DC United. Marina Mabry finishing with 23 points in the WNBA All-Star Game. Team Spoon beats Team Coop 129-122. The Tempo will play their first game out of the break on Tuesday in Minnesota. Sports at 15 and 45 past every hour or anytime at sportsnet.ca.
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31: Good morning. You're listening to 680 News Radio. I'm Dylan McGuire. Iran-backed Houthis have fired on Saudi Arabia as U.S. President Donald Trump warns Tehran the U.S. is locked and loaded. Julie Walker from the Associated Press has the story.
32: Yemen's Iran-backed Houthi rebels say they fired missiles and drones at Saudi Arabia in response to Saudi airstrikes on Yemen's strategic Red Sea city of Hodeidah. The Saturday claim marks a further escalation over vital shipping routes in the Middle East as the U.S. and Iran vie for control of the Strait of Hormuz in the Persian Gulf. Meanwhile, Iran reports no overnight U.S. strikes for the first time in nearly 2 weeks. However, President Trump on Friday not ruling anything out.
33: We're locked and loaded and ready to go, but we're talking to them, so I think while we're talking, we'll see what comes of it.
32: At the same time, U.S. embassies were alerting American nationals in the Middle East that options to leave could become limited as Iran's Revolutionary Guard advised residents of neighboring countries to stay away from bases with U.S. troops. I'm Julie Walker.
31: This is All News Radio, home to one of the leading collections of Canadian and Indigenous art. This museum in Vaughan will be closing its doors for 3 years for redevelopment. City's Audra Brown tells us which one and gives us a look into the project.
34: A showcase from the Group of Seven to Indigenous to contemporary art. The McMichael Canadian Art Collection will undergo a landmark redevelopment and modernization. Originally the home of Canadian art collectors Robert and Signe McMichael, who bought the land in Clymburgh, Ontario in the 50s, they began collecting works by the Group of Seven and opened their private home to the public to view their collection in the early 60s.
35: Our galleries have very low ceilings. It's difficult to move art through the spaces, and so we will be, you know, fixing those kinds of structural problems that we have here while we're at it.
34: This Saturday and Sunday is the final 2 days that the gallery will be open. It will be open free to the public for those 2 days. The gallery will be closed starting Monday. Audra Brown, City News, Toronto.
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36: 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Coming up, more on how a few minutes can mean the difference between life and death.
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5: From the 680 News Radio Traffic Center, I'm Ben Howes. We're looking at a pretty smooth drive out there on your major routes. There's some construction to tell you about, a couple stalled vehicles as well, but you're really not seeing any delays at the moment. We are going to have a full closure of the eastbound Gardiner at Humber Bridge and then the northbound DVP until Eglinton. That will be in place very shortly, but it's not in place just yet. So as for those issues, on the southbound DVP, south of Dundas, you're going to find a right lane blocked off by a stalled vehicle. Emergency vehicles are on scene with flashing lights. Could be a visual distraction, so be careful on your way by, but won't really cause any delay. On the eastbound QEW, east of 3rd Line, the left lane's blocked off for construction. And the southbound here, Ontario ramp to the eastbound QEW has been closed off for that same reason. Moving over to the eastbound 401 at Weston in the Express, a right lane's blocked by a stalled vehicle. Be careful on your way by, but not really causing any delays. On the westbound 401 up to 400 in the Express, a left lane's blocked off for construction as well. And then on the southbound 400, south of Shepherd, a right lane is blocked off by a stalled vehicle. Your next report's coming up in less than 10 minutes. And now with the forecast, here's weather specialist Denise Andriacci.
6: Sunny breaks this morning, a low of 19. So it's very mild already to start the day, and that heat and humidity building in this afternoon, 28 feeling like 34. By the lunch hour, we have this risk of thunderstorms across the GTA. There's also the chance of showers and thunderstorms mid to late day Monday. Tuesday, cloudy with showers. And then Wednesday, we are seasonal with a sun-cloud mix. For this morning, a low of 19.
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31: You're listening to All News Radio. I'm Dylan McGuire. Animal experts say every summer preventable tragedies occur when pets are left in parked vehicles. 680's Phil Martino has some tips to keep your pets safe in the extreme heat.
8: Phil Boutette is chief medical officer at Vaughan-based Vet Strategy, a network of veterinary hospitals and clinics. He says their message around pets in cars is simple on hot summer days, or any days for that matter. Don't leave them unattended in vehicles.
9: No errand is worth risking your pet's life.
8: He says cars can heat up very quickly.
9: You know, even on a mild day with 25 degrees Celsius outside, a parked car can reach 34 degrees Celsius in just 10 minutes.
8: And that kind of situation can lead to heat stroke and, in minutes, an emergency for your pet.
9: Unfortunately, they don't cool themselves in the same way that we do. And so they heat up really, really quick as well. And so they'll start with some panting, some excessive panting, you know, may get into heavy drooling. In worst case scenarios, they start vomiting and getting to a collapse scenario. All those signs and symptoms are all progressions of a heat stroke.
8: He adds, until we get to a point where there are no more stories about pets dying needlessly of heat stroke, we'll keep saying it. Never leave your pet unattended in a vehicle. I'm Phil Martino.
31: This is 680 News Radio. The Blue Jays were looking to get back on track when they met the Boston Red Sox. 680's Randolph Fairbairn with the story.
13: The Blue Jays headed to Boston with a bit of momentum after salvaging a win in their final game of their series with Tampa Bay. The momentum died quickly after falling behind 3-0 in the opener. The Jays gave up a 4-3 lead and lost Game 1 6-4. They would face 12-1 Sonny Gray in Game 2. The question, like most games this season, which bats would show up? The answer came in the third inning.
16: 3-0-2. Springer hits it high out to left field. Duran turning at the wall. It's gone! A three-run homer for George Springer. And the Blue Jays have put four on Sonny Gray in the third. It's 4-0 Toronto.
13: The Jays had six consecutive hits with two outs in the inning to score five runs. 6-0 the final. Dylan Cease gave up one hit in a complete game shutout. The rubber match in the series goes tomorrow at 1:35 on Sportsnet. From the Sports Center, I'm Randolph Fairbairn.
31: The unicorn frappuccino at Starbucks became a viral sensation nearly a decade ago. Coffeehouse leader Donnelly Cave says it will be returning this summer for one weekend only.
1: So to have it back, it almost like brings it back to a new generation and they get to experience it. So everyone is so excited. And in this world of social media, what we're seeing is everything is online and it's picturesque. And this drink is like a perfect example of like something that will just take over the summer.
31: Cave says the unicorn frappuccino is a sweet tart blend of mango flavors layered with a tangy blue drizzle, finished off with whipped cream. It will be available in Canadian Starbucks locations on August 15th and 16th while supplies last. Your weekend business report is coming up next.
2: Intel delivering a revenue forecast that shattered Wall Street estimates. Booming data center spending is fueling its long-awaited turnaround. Data center customers are clamoring for chips to satisfy demand for artificial intelligence computing. Sales in that segment soared 59% last quarter, more than doubled the pace of Intel's overall revenue. Tesla is spending big as the electric vehicle maker pivots from cars to artificial intelligence. Elon Musk has been pouring billions of dollars into projects, including humanoid robots and a larger robo-taxi fleet. At the same time, Tesla's profit took a hit last quarter as it offered incentives to entice buyers. A number of big changes on the way at Facebook. Meta is launching a new app called Seller that will provide better tools for people who buy and sell the most on Marketplace. The tech giant's also rolling out Facebook Verified, which is a free badge that shows there's a real person behind the profile. And later this year, Facebook will begin a test that will put some users into full screen video when they open the app. And 7-Eleven has been struggling with softer consumer spending and slower store traffic. Now the convenience store's Japanese parent company is looking to a consumer industry veteran to turn things around. 7-Eleven has named a former Keurig Dr. Pepper executive to lead 7-Eleven. The move comes after 7-Eleven delayed plans for initial public offering in April, saying it needed more time to improve its business. Courtney Donahoe, Bloomberg Radio.
3: Hi, this is Dan Shulman. 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
2: 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Right now in downtown Toronto, it's 20 degrees under clear skies, feeling more like 21. And we should stay around that 20-degree mark for the next couple of hours. Not too much of a risk either of seeing any precipitation early this morning. Looks like most of that should hold off until the afternoon. Your trusted news, 680 News Radio, is CFTR AM Toronto. 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
2: Good morning. This is Sunday, July 26th. I'm Logan Libiak. Here's what's making news right now. As athletes prepare to bike, swim, and run through Toronto for the annual Super Tri event, the DVP and Gardner are set to see closures lasting multiple hours today. Toronto police are searching for a suspect after a man and woman were sent to hospital following a stabbing near Christie Pitts Park last night. In Berlin, at least one person is dead and 16 others injured after a car drove through a crowd at one of Europe's largest pride events Saturday afternoon.
3: We're a week away from the National Bank Open presented by Rogers, with organizers hoping momentum from the World Cup can carry over to this country's tennis stars.
4: Dylan Cease with a performance we haven't seen by a Blue Jay in 16 years. They dominate the Boston Red Sox 6-0. Sports at 15.
2: 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Time for Rogers Xfinity Internet. Traffic and weather together on the ones. Here's Ben House.
5: Thanks, Logan. It's a pretty smooth drive out there on your major routes. I'm just keeping an eye on the Humber Bridge, where they will be closing off the Gardner very shortly. It looks like eastbound traffic is still coming over the bridge and heading downtown.

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0: Good morning. This is Sunday, July 26th. I'm Logan Lidiak. Here's what's making news right now. As athletes prepare to bike, swim, and run through Toronto for the annual Super Tri event, the DVP and Gardner are set to see closures lasting multiple hours today. Toronto police are searching for a suspect after a man and woman were sent to hospital following a stabbing near Christie Pitts Park last night. In Berlin, at least one person is dead and 16 others injured after a car drove through a crowd at one of Europe's largest pride events Saturday afternoon.
2: We're a week away from the National Bank Open presented by Rogers, with organizers hoping momentum from the World Cup can carry over to this country's tennis stars.
3: Dylan Cease with a performance we haven't seen by a Blue Jay in 16 years. They dominate the Boston Red Sox 6-0. Sports at 15.
0: 680 News Time, 2:01. Time for Rogers Xfinity Internet. Traffic and weather together on the ones. Here's Ben House.
4: Thanks, Logan. It's a pretty smooth drive out there on your major routes. I'm just keeping an eye on the Humber Bridge, where they will be closing off the Gardner very shortly. It looks like eastbound traffic is still coming over the bridge and heading downtown. So that closure is not in place just yet. But as you heard in the headlines, it will be the eastbound Gardner from the Humber Bridge to the DVP, and then the northbound DVP all the way up to Eglinton. That will be in place very shortly. But like I just mentioned, not just yet. On the eastbound 401 out west and in the express, a right lane had been blocked by a stalled vehicle. That's now clear. Southbound on the 400 south of Shepherd, a right lane had been taken out by a stalled vehicle as well. That is also clear. Moving over to the eastbound QEW east of 3rd Line, a left lane's blocked off for construction. Then the southbound here Ontario ramp to the eastbound QEW has been taken out for construction as well. You're going to find the ramp to the northbound 427 has a right lane blocked off due to a collision. Your next report is coming up in less than 10 minutes. And now with the forecast, here is weather specialist Denise Andriacci.
5: Partly cloudy conditions this morning, a low near 19. So it's mild already. We'll climb to near 28 for the afternoon, feeling like 34. We do have the chance of some showers and the risk of thunderstorms by early this afternoon. And also for Monday, we have the chance of some mid to late day thunderstorm activity. So we've had a couple of quiet days, a little bit fresher as well. But now that heat and humidity is beginning to build, and so is that risk of active weather through Tuesday. This morning's low, 19.
0: Right now in downtown Toronto, we are just above that morning low at 20 degrees under clear skies. 680 News Time, 2:03. If you're looking to drive into the downtown core today, you're going to run into some troubles, as the 13th annual Super Tri Toronto has caused some closures of major roadways today. The Gardner Expressway eastbound from the Humber River to the Don Valley Parkway will be closed, and the Don Valley Parkway northbound from the Gardner Expressway to Eglinton Avenue will be closed. Both those just getting started right now and will last until around noon today. The event also brings some closures on the Lakeshore, as westbound curb lanes of Lakeshore Boulevard West from New Brunswick Way to British Columbia Road will be closed from 5 a.m. until 2 p.m., while the eastbound curb lanes also on Lakeshore Boulevard West from Ontario Drive to near British Columbia Road will be closed from 4 a.m. until 11 a.m. 680 News Time, 2:04. Toronto police are looking for a suspect following a stabbing near Christie Pitts Park last night. They say it happened just after 9:45 in the area of Bloor Street West and Christie Street. A 19-year-old woman and 22-year-old man were located on scene with stab wounds. Police say they were taken to hospital with non-life-threatening injuries. The suspect is described as approximately 5'10" with a slim build, wearing a dark-colored ski mask and dark-colored clothing. Anyone with information is being asked to contact police. At least one person is dead and nearly 20 others were injured after a car drove into a crowd at Germany's Christopher Street Day Pride Parade in Berlin. Hundreds of thousands of people came to celebrate one of Europe's most popular pride events. ABC Foreign Correspondent Marcus Moore has the details.
6: A car drove into a crowd of people who had gathered for that pride event, and police say that right now an active manhunt is underway for a suspect or multiple suspects. But at this moment, authorities are not elaborating on whether they believe this incident was an intentional

0: intentional act or an accident. The Pride event itself was canceled immediately. Images from the scene that show numerous ambulances there, this unfolding in a park along the parade route, and authorities saying that some people have suffered life-threatening injuries. A terrible night for people there in Berlin.
1: Local police say they found the van abandoned in the park. They've identified one suspect who wasn't named, but said it's an individual known to police from Berlin, and they claim he has ties to, quote, Islamic circles. Berlin's mayor saying it was, quote, an attack on our free and open-minded society. 680 News Time, 2:05. Canada's biggest tennis event is only a week away, with organizers hoping to capitalize on the nation's success at the World Cup. 680's Simon Bennett has more.
2: Recognizing the Canadian support across all sports is good for everyone, the National Bank Open, presented by Rogers, is teaming up with Canada Soccer for Wear Red Again, building up this nation's run at the World Cup when the main draw begins next Sunday. From Tennis Canada, Oliver Wheeler.
3: We're asking Canadians to wear their red jerseys for that session and to come along and to show their support. We're hoping just to capture that Canadian passion that we saw during the World Cup and to see that translate and cross over.
2: Victoria Mboko's out hurt, won't be able to defend her title, but Bianca Andreescu and Leyla Fernandez will be part of the women's draw in Toronto, while Felix Auger-Aliassime, ranked fourth in the men's tour, looks for a strong showing in Montreal. I'm Simon Bennett.
1: 680 News Time, 2:06. A Canadian intern working for NATO was arrested Friday on suspicion of espionage and being a member of a criminal organization. A statement from prosecutors says before the arrest, the female suspect's home and her workplace at Supreme Headquarters Allied Powers Europe, or SHAPE, in Mons, Belgium, were searched by the Federal Judicial Police. Belgium's federal prosecutors... Federal Prosecutor's Office says it's launched an espionage investigation after NATO security services tipped off Belgian military intelligence. They added that the accused is a Canadian citizen of Chinese origin. A Public Safety Canada spokesperson said in an email Saturday that the department is not in a position to comment amid the investigation. The Maine Animal Protection Agency in Montreal is calling on the province to scrap rules that bar pets in rental units, as with the tally of animal surrenders surging this month. The local branch of the Society for the Prevention of Cruelty to Animals says it is dealing with more than double the number of abandoned animals daily than it typically registers. Lisa Laporte from the Canadian Press has more.
4: SPCA Executive Director Sylvie Bourbonniere says up to 70 surrendered animals arrive on exceptional days. Bourbonniere says the vast majority of Montreal landlords impose major restrictions or refuse outright to rent to residents with pets. She says this situation adds a lot more pressure on SPCA staff and volunteers, as well as on the group's finances.
1: Canada Day in Montreal has traditionally been synonymous with moving day, as junk piles up on the street, on street corners, sweaty bodies heave couches up and down twisting staircases, and abandoned animals show up in droves at the SPCA. To Comic-Con now in San Diego, where Marvel Studios made a pair of announcements surrounding the future of the Marvel Cinematic Universe last night. They kicked it off by announcing the character Ghost Rider will be back on the big screen with a new film in 2028. Deadpool and Wolverine director Sean Levy has been penned to direct the project, led by Canadian star Ryan Gosling. It'll be the first time a Ghost Rider film has hit theaters since Ghost Rider Spirit of Vengeance, starring Nicolas Cage in 2011. And it was also announced that Ryan Coogler will return to direct Black Panther 3. The film will star Alien Romulus star David Johnson as the new Black Panther and is set to hit theaters December 15th, 2028. 680 News Time, 12:09, the gas price update coming next.
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1: 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Enpro says the price went down 4 cents at midnight to $1.799 a liter at most GTA stations. 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
11: Thanks, Logan. Well, the maintenance vehicles are in place on the eastbound Gardiner just at the Humber Bridge, which is forcing traffic off. Just as a reminder, though, it is for a planned closure of the eastbound Gardiner and northbound DVP. So you won't have access to those lanes for the time being. That will reopen after noon today. On the westbound 401 at the 400 in the express, there is a left lane blocked off for construction. The eastbound on the eastbound 407 approaching McCowan, two right lanes are blocked off by a collision. Then on the westbound 407 from Kiel to Jane, four left lanes have been taken out as well. That's due to construction. On the southbound DVP, south of Dundas, a right lane's blocked by a stalled vehicle. And then on the northbound 427 at Derry, the HOV lane's been taken out by a stalled vehicle as well. Moving over to the eastbound QEW, where east of 3rd Line, there's a left lane blocked for construction. The southbound here, Ontario ramp to the eastbound QEW has been closed off for that same reason. Then you're going to find the ramp to the northbound 427 now has two right lanes blocked off due to a collision. You can still use the ramp, but you do have to make a maneuver around the emergency vehicles in order to do so, and that will slow you down a little bit. But volume's light right now, so there's no backup behind that collision. Your next report's coming up in less than 10 minutes now with the forecast. Here is weather specialist Denise Andriacci.
12: A morning low near 19, partly cloudy this morning. We have sunny breaks and dry moments to start the day, but then the chance of showers and the risk of thunderstorms as we approach the noon hour. So it could be quite unsettled at times through the afternoon and early evening. Our overnight low tonight is near 20. Heading into Monday, we do have again that risk of showers and thunderstorms, but it does look to be later in the day. Temperatures tomorrow near 28 and then 26 on Tuesday with some showers, up to 10 millimeters of rain expected. This morning's low, 19.
1: Right now in downtown Toronto, we're just above that morning low at 20 degrees under clear skies. 680 News Time, 213, a recap of the top stories this hour and sports coming up next.
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1: It's 20 degrees in downtown Toronto right now under clear skies. Good morning, I'm Logan Libiak. Here are the top stories this hour. It's going to be a bit more of a struggle getting into downtown Toronto today as the 13th annual Super Tri Toronto has forced closures on both the Gardner Expressway and the DVP. The eastbound Gardner from the Humber River to the DVP will be closed, and the northbound DVP from the Gardner to Eglinton Avenue will be closed. Both those just getting started now and are expected to last till around noon today. And Toronto police are searching for a suspect after a stabbing near Christie Pitts Park last night sent two people to hospital. Police say a 19-year-old woman and 22-year-old man were taken to hospital following the stabbing just after 9:30 last night. They say they're looking for a suspect described as approximately 5'10 with a slim build, wearing a dark-colored ski mask and dark-colored clothing. 680 News Time, 2:15. Now it's time for sports. 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
8: What a day for Dylan Cease in Boston. A one-hit shutout with 12 strikeouts. The Blue Jays win big, 6-0 over the Red Sox. That's his fourth career shutout. It's the first by a Blue Jay since Kevin Gausman last September. And get this, the first one-hitter by a Blue Jay since Sean Markham back in 2010. And the pitcher said he was feeling good.
9: Great. You know, it's special. That's as memorable as really even throwing the game. So, you know, that's fun baseball right there. That's close to peak baseball right there.
8: So Cease did his part, obviously, but the bats stringing together 15 hits, which includes George Springer's 11th home run of the season. The series finale goes Sunday at 1:35. Elsewhere across Major League Baseball, the Yankees win in Philadelphia again. Baltimore beats Atlanta, and Tampa Bay shuts out Cleveland. The Argos snap their losing streak with a 26-12 win, but quarterback Chad Kelly left the game with a neck injury and did not return. Meantime, Toronto FC loses 2-1 to DC United, the winner on a late penalty in stoppage time. Team Spoon beats Team Coop 129-122 in the WNBA All-Star Game. Toronto's Marina Mabry finishing with 23 points in the loss. The Tempo open up the post-All-Star break portion of the schedule in Minnesota on Tuesday. 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
1: Good morning. You're listening to 680 News Radio. I'm Dylan McGuire. In the Middle East, Israeli troops are being deployed throughout the West Bank and Palestine. Donna Warder from the Associated Press with more.
19: The Israeli military says more than 300 locations in the West Bank were searched Friday, and that more than 70 people, who they call affiliates of Hamas, were detained. Ghassan Barkat, director of Nablus Speciality Hospital, says Israeli soldiers detained hospital staff and patients, tied them up and shackled them, and terrorized patients with weapons. In the northern village of Tel, one resident says several Palestinians were taken to a house turned into a detention center. The Palestinian Health Ministry says Israeli soldiers shot and killed four Palestinians. The Israeli military says two soldiers were killed. Tel is supposed to be off limits to Israelis as part of the 1993 Oslo Accords. I'm Donna Warder.
1: For the first time in nearly 2 weeks, the U.S. didn't target Iran over Friday night, and Iran also paused their daily retaliatory strikes. But as ABC's Matt Rivers tells us from Amman, Jordan, there is a threat of a major escalation in the Middle East.
20: After nearly 2 weeks of trading deadly strikes, the U.S. and Iran have, at least for now, paused their daily attacks. But while American and Iranian weapons have gone quiet, the Houthis, an Iranian proxy group in Yemen, opening up a new front in the conflict, targeting Saudi oil exports, claiming they hit state-run oil operations in the Saudi kingdom. this week declaring a maritime blockade on Saudi-linked shipping in the Red Sea's Bab el-Mandeb Strait, a vital trade route.
1: Saudi Arabia's civil defense said alerts sounded in two of its cities, but provided no further details. In the U.S., Maine Democratic delegates have chosen Troy Jackson as their new nominee to face U.S. Republican Senator Susan Collins. Julie Walker from the Associated Press reports.
0: In Maine, Democrats picked someone to replace Graham Plattner, who won the Democratic primary in June, but withdrew from the race earlier this month following an allegation of sexual assault that he denies. Former state lawmaker and logger Troy Jackson secures the Democratic nomination for U.S. Senate in Maine.
21: We have a party to unite, we have a movement to build, and we have a senator to defeat. And together, we are going to win.
0: He faces longtime GOP Senator Susan Collins in November in a race that could decide which party controls the Senate. Jackson became the nominee Saturday during a gathering of Democratic delegates. Plattner's exit made Democrats quickly come up with a never-before-used process to choose a new nominee. I'm Julie Walker.
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11: From the 680 News Radio Traffic Center, I'm Ben Helms. All right, starting on the eastbound QEW, where east of 3rd Line, there's a left lane blocked off for construction. The southbound here, Ontario, ramp to the eastbound QEW has been closed off for that same reason. Then you're going to find the ramp to the northbound 427 has two right lanes blocked off by a collision. You can still take the ramp. Just be careful on your way by. You'll have to make a bit of a maneuver around the emergency vehicles there. On the northbound 427 at Derry Road, the HOV lane's blocked off by a stalled vehicle. Southbound on the DVP, south of Dundas, a right lane is blocked off by a stalled vehicle as well. On the eastbound 407 approaching McCowan, two right lanes are blocked by a collision. Then on the westbound 407 from Kiel to Jane, four left lanes are blocked off for construction. On the westbound 401 at the 400 in the express, there's a left lane blocked off for construction as well. And then this planned closure of the eastbound Gardner and DVP is slowly coming into place. They have blocked off the eastbound Gardner at the Humber Bridge, which is where this closure starts. Your next report's coming up in less than 10 minutes. Now with the forecast, here is weather specialist Denise Andriacci.
12: A morning low near 19, partly cloudy conditions. We'll have some sunny breaks early on in the day, but the risk of showers and thunderstorms by the noon hour, and then we'll carry that risk of storms throughout the afternoon. Our high is 28. It's going to feel more like 34. We also have the chance of showers and thunderstorms on Monday and some scattered wet weather expected Tuesday, 5 to 10 millimeters. It's a sun cloud mix Wednesday and seasonal with a high near 27. This morning's low 19.
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1: This is All News Radio. I'm Dylan McGuire. A man from the GTA and his wife have joined the Multimillionaires Club. 680's Phil Martino with more on how a lottery ticket purchase in Brampton ahead of Mother's Day turned into a life-changing win.
4: Longtime married couple Audrey and Wills from Brampton won the $70 million Lotto Max jackpot from May 8th.
23: I always dream of winning, but not that much.
4: Audrey wants to use part of the winnings to build her dream home in Jamaica.
3: Because I have friends here who don't know Jamaica. And who cannot afford
23: to go to
3: hotel. So I can say, come to Jamaica anytime.
4: Wills also has some plans for the money.
23: Maybe she has bigger plans than me. I don't get too fussy, you know what I mean? I will like to rebuild a vintage car.
4: Wills adds, as long as he has his wife, a nice home, and the sun is shining, everything is good.
23: Audrey, I love you over the past 34 years. And you know that I love you too. So we get along quite nice, and we hope to continue this way.
4: I'm Phil Martino.
1: The agency in charge of the country's blood supply is sounding the alarm ahead of the August-long weekend. Canadian Blood Services reports a drop of nearly 20% in donations since June 1st. It says there are now limited days of supply on hand of several different blood types. CBS says it needs about 18,000 donations a week to keep pace with hospital demand, but over the past 6 weeks, appointments have fallen short by about 2,000 a week. It's calling on eligible people across Canada to book a blood donation appointment as soon as they can. Several construction projects started up or are about to on GTA roads this past week. 680's Jordan Kerr takes a look at the big ones.
5: At Shepherd and Meadowvale, there's daily construction running from 8 a.m. to 6 p.m. where the intersection goes down to a single lane each way. This is to fix a leaking pipe and is expected to be done by August 19th. At King and Bathurst, water main construction for the Ontario line has a westbound right lane closed and the sidewalk on the north side of the road shut down. That'll be closed until late August. And in Pickering, lane restrictions at Brock Road and Bailey started up. Crews are widening the road, but the project won't be done until early next year. Starting next week, TDC track work is starting up in the Yonge and College area. On Monday, westbound Carleton and College will be closed, Church to Bay. Then on Wednesday, Yonge will be closed both ways through College. These closures will last until mid-August. I'm Jordan Kerr.
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6: I'm Chris McCusker. The biggest World Cup in history is over. 13 games were played on Canadian soil. And while the Canadian men's team saw many successes, it's a little harder to define the success for the host cities, Toronto and Vancouver. Andrew Weir is president and CEO at Destination Toronto.
10: Coming out of this, there is a sentiment throughout Toronto of, that was fun, what's next? How do we, you know, what more can we do? And it frankly could have gone the other way, right? There's a scenario where the traffic planning and mobility planning wasn't well executed. It was, but there's a scenario in which perhaps it wasn't, or that other things went wrong that didn't in reality, but if they had, the sentiment might have been quite different.
6: And there are non-financial benefits too, according to Royce Chuin, president and CEO at Destination Vancouver.
14: The World Cup reignited this sense of Canadian and civic pride. And the cities coming together, communities coming together and celebrating together, irrespective of where you are from, really exemplified what makes Canada, Canada. And I'm not trying to give you a motherhood and pie statement here. This is a very divisive world right now. There are a lot of, unfortunate things that are being said and things that we're all dealing with. And a World Cup in Canada showed that we can rise above that. We can create things to pull people together, and that city pride and community pride is still something that exists.
6: You can listen to the full discussion in this episode of In This Economy. It's available on the Seeker app. And with your weekend business report, I'm Chris McCusker.
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1: Good morning. This is Sunday, July 26th. I'm Logan Libiak. Here's what's making news right now. If you were planning on taking the Gardner or DVP into or out of downtown today, think again, as the 13th annual Super Tri Toronto has the two major roadways rather closed for a number of hours today. A stabbing near Christie Pitts Park last night has left two people recovering in hospital with injuries and Toronto police on the hunt for a suspect. Authorities in Berlin have identified a suspect after they say he drove a car into a crowd at a pride event in the city, leaving at least one person dead and 16 others injured at one of Europe's largest pride events.
15: Starting next weekend, the National Bank Open presented by Rogers and the Wear Red Again program, working with Canada Soccer to build on the success of the World Cup.
16: Dylan Cease steals the show in Boston, a one-hitter with 12 strikeouts, and they dominate the Red Sox 6-0. Sports at 45.
1: 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Traffic and weather together on the ones. Here's Ben Howes.
11: Thanks, Logan. Well, as you heard in the opening headlines, we're looking at a full closure of the eastbound Gardner. Traffic is being forced off at Park Lawn, and this closure extends all the way onto the northbound DVP, which will be closed off until Eglinton. So that will reopen at noon today. So you won't have access to those lanes for the time being. On the southbound side of the DVP, south of Dundas, a right lane had been blocked by a stalled vehicle. That is now clear. Moving over to the westbound 401, where at the 400 in the express, a left lane is blocked off for construction. On the westbound 407 from Kiel to Jane, four left lanes are blocked off, also for construction. On the eastbound 407 approaching McCowan, two right lanes are blocked off by a collision. On the eastbound QEW, east of 3rd Line, there's a left lane blocked off for construction. And the southbound here, Ontario ramp to the eastbound QEW has been blocked off for that same reason. And then on the ramp to the northbound 427, there are two right lanes blocked off by a collision. This is causing a bit of a slowdown on the approach just because traffic is forced to make a bit of a maneuver around these emergency vehicles in order to get onto the ramp, but you can still use the ramp and it's a pretty minor delay. Your next report's coming up in less than 10 minutes. And now with the forecast, here is weather specialist Denise Andriacci.
12: 19 is the morning low. We have the chance of showers and thunderstorms later this afternoon and through early evening. 28 is our guaranteed high, feeling more like 34. There are some sunny breaks today, but again, if you hear thunder, make sure you get indoors because we do have that risk by about the noon hour to see some active weather. This morning's low, 19.
1: Right now in downtown Toronto, it's 19 degrees under clear skies. 680 News Time, 2:33. Some major closures are headed to Toronto roadways this morning as the 13th annual Super Tri Toronto has forced closures on both the DVP and the Gardner, while athletes swim, bike, and run through the city this morning. We'll start, though, on the Lakeshore as westbound curb lanes of Lakeshore Boulevard West from New Brunswick Way to British Columbia Road are going to be closed from 5 a.m. until around 2 p.m. today, while the eastbound curb lanes also on Lakeshore Boulevard West from Ontario Drive to just east of British Columbia Road will be closed from 4 a.m. until 11 a.m. And then over onto the Gardner Expressway, eastbound from the Humber River to the Don Valley Parkway is closed. And on the Don Valley Parkway, northbound from the Gardner Expressway to Eglinton Avenue is also closed. Those Gardner and DVP closures got started at 2 p.m. and should wrap up around noon today. 680 News Time, 2:34. Toronto police are on the hunt for a suspect after a stabbing Saturday evening. It happened in the area of Bloor Street West and Christie Street just after 9:45. On scene, police found two victims, a 22-year-old man and a 19-year-old woman. They were rushed to hospital with non-life-threatening injuries, according to police. Investigators are now looking for a man they describe as standing around 5'10 with a slim build and wearing dark-colored ski mask and clothing. Anyone with information is being asked to contact police. Police in Berlin have identified a suspect in an attack during the city's LGBTQ+ event. A spokesman told reporters measures were underway against the suspect, and they didn't identify him by name, but claim he was known to police, is from the city, and has ties to, quote, Islamic circles. At least one person is dead after a car drove through a crowd near the city's LGBTQ Pride Parade, one of Europe's largest pride events. ABC's Marcus Moore reports.
0: Police say an active manhunt is underway for multiple suspects, but authorities are not elaborating on whether they believe this incident was an intentional act or an accident. The pride event itself was canceled immediately and people told to go home. This unfolded in a park along the parade route. Authorities saying that some people suffered life-threatening injuries.
1: At least 16 people were injured in the attack, and police say they found the vehicle abandoned in the park. Germany's Chancellor Merz says the, quote, horrific act will be fully investigated. It's been a big year for Canadian sports, from the Olympics to the World Cup, but will the momentum spread to tennis? 680's Simon Bennett has more.
15: It's the National Bank Open presented by Rogers. A recent study published in the Journal of Economic Behavior and Organization found that home crowd support led to better performance. It certainly worked at the World Cup, and Tennis Canada hopes it will do the same. The two organizations teaming up on Wear Red Again. Oliver Wheeler from Tennis Canada.
17: Essentially, what we're telling Canadians is to keep that red jersey out of the closet. Don't put it away just because the World Cup has come to an end. You know, wear it during the National Bank Open and come out and support our Canadian players.
15: The women in Toronto this year, Victoria Mboko unable to defend her title, but Bianca Andreescu and Leila Fernandez lead the Canadian entries in the tournament. Lead sponsor Rogers, also parent company of this radio station. I'm Simon Bennett.
1: 680 News Time, 2:36. Hundreds of Torontonians are ready to celebrate this morning following the rejection of a proposed expansion at Billy Bishop Airport. The provincial government were looking to clear the way for jets to land at the island airport. However, the federal government has halted those plans. Following the announcement, No Jets TO and Environmental Defense say their rally protesting the expansion has now been changed to a celebration. Around 10:30 this morning, hundreds of Toronto residents will then march along Queen's Quay from Harbour Square Park to HTO Park, where a boat flotilla will meet them to celebrate the decision. Federal Transport Minister Stephen McKinnon says the government is exclusively focused on approved safety upgrades already underway at Billy Bishop, rather than on building it out to allow jets to land. The pretrial hearing of David Burke, also known as the singer David, is set to continue this week. The 21-year-old is charged with first-degree murder, among other charges, in the death of 15-year-old Celeste Rivas Hernandez, whose body was found dismembered in the trunk of a car owned by Burke. Sara Azari, a trial court attorney with no connection to the case, says Burke faces serious consequences if convicted.
18: You know, when you're looking at purchases, travel, and then cover-up evidence, that is evidence of premeditation and also circumstantial evidence and evidence that supports the death penalty.
1: During Friday's hearing, alleged text messages between Burke and the victim revealed that she had had an abortion. 680 News Time, 2:38. Comic book fans were in for a treat last night as Marvel Studios returned to Hall H at San Diego Comic-Con with a pair of big announcements. First off, Ryan Coogler will direct Black Panther 3, which is set to release December 15th, 2028. David Johnson has been revealed as the new Black Panther following the death of Chadwick Boseman in 2020. And that wasn't all, as London, Ontario's own Ryan Gosling will be the next Ghost Rider in the film of the same name, set for release also in 2028. It'll be directed by Sean Levy, who is currently working with Gosling on Star Wars Starfighter, which is set for release in the spring of next year. 680 News Time, 2:39 in 30 seconds. We'll take a look at the price at the pumps with the News Radio Toronto gas price update.
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1: 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Enpro says the price went down 4 cents at midnight to $1.79.9 a liter at most GTA stations. Traffic and weather together on the ones coming up next. 680 News Time, 2:40.
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1: 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Time for Rogers Xfinity Internet traffic and weather together on the ones. 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
11: Thanks, Logan. We'll start on the eastbound QEW, where east of third line, a left lane is blocked off for construction. And then the southbound here, Ontario ramp to the eastbound QEW has been taken out as well for that same reason. The ramp to the northbound 427 is now fully closed due to a collision. So no access to that ramp for the time being. There's also a full closure of the eastbound Gardiner. It's closed at approaching Park Lawn. That's where you'll be forced off onto Lakeshore. This is a planned closure that will extend and all the way onto the northbound DVP up until Eglinton. So no access to those lanes until about noon today. On the northbound 427 at Derry, the HOV lane's blocked off by a stalled vehicle. Then on the eastbound 407 approaching McCowan, two right lanes are blocked off by a collision. On the westbound 407 from Kiel to Jane, four left lanes are blocked off for construction. And then on the westbound 401 at the 400 in the express, you're going to find a left lane blocked off for construction as well. Your next report's coming up in less than 10 minutes. And now with the forecast, here's weather specialist Denise Andriacci.
12: Partly cloudy conditions this morning. We'll have some sunny breaks and dry moments today, but there is the chance of showers and thunderstorms by about the noon hour, and then we'll carry that risk through the afternoon. 28 is our high. It will feel more like 34. We have sunny breaks on Monday with the chance of showers late morning and early afternoon, and then the risk of thunderstorms late afternoon and early evening on Monday, also near 28. This morning's low, 19.
1: Right now in downtown Toronto, it's 19 degrees under clear skies. Police are on the hunt for a man who's wanted in connection with a firearms investigation. They say the suspect between the ages of 25 and 40 was seen loitering in the Willowdale area of North York near Yonge Street and Empress Avenue Friday afternoon, where he was seen grabbing a gun from inside his jacket. Investigators add that he put the weapon in a backpack and then took off from the area on a bike. Authorities have released an image of the suspect, who they say was last seen wearing all black clothing and a black face covering with a white Nike symbol above his left eye. You can see the image on toronto.citynews.ca. Anyone with information is asked to contact police. 680 News Time, 2:43, a recap of the top stories this hour and sports coming up next.
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5: 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For Canada. 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I grew up in the vinyl album era, so I've always loved reading liner notes. 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And when the label says Canada, that's music to my ears. 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
1: It's 19 degrees in downtown Toronto right now under clear skies. Good morning, I'm Logan Libiak. Here are the top stories this hour. If you're used to taking the DVP and Gardner into downtown, you'll have to plan a different route today because as of 2 a.m., the eastbound Gardner from the Humber River to the DVP and the northbound DVP from the Gardner to Eglinton Avenue are closed until around noon today. That's due to the 13th annual Super Tri Toronto, which is taking place in the city this morning. And a stabbing near Christie Pitts Park last night has left police searching for a suspect and two people in hospital. Police say they were called to Christie Street and Bloor Street West just after 9:45 last night. Two people were taken to hospital with non-life-threatening injuries, and police say they're looking for a suspect described as approximately 5'10 with a slim build, wearing a dark-colored ski mask and dark-colored clothing. 680 News Time, 2:45. Now it's time for sports. 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
6: Dominance on the mound from Dylan Cease in Boston. A one-hit shutout with 12 punch-outs, a season-high 120 pitches. The Blue Jays win big 6-0 over the Red Sox. Now, it didn't start out that clean for Dylan Cease. He said his body wasn't feeling great. His velocity was down to start the game. But manager John Schneider said his pitcher did a great job of working around it and adjusting.
7: I think it kind of made him pitch a little bit, got some quick outs with some sinkers. He threw his changeup well, curveball well. And then kind of got back to himself. So it was kind of like, a game split up into three parts, really, with the velo kind of climbing at the end. But it looked normal, you know what I mean? Like, the stuff looked normal, and you look up and it's 93. You're not used to seeing that. So just making sure he felt fine.
6: The offense also picking him up, 15 runs, 6 hits. The series finale goes Sunday with Kevin Gausman starting at 135. The Argos beat the Lions 26-12, but lose quarterback Chad Kelly to a neck injury. He left the game and didn't return. And a late goal on a penalty in stoppage time sinks Toronto FC. They lose 2-1 to DC United. Marina Mabry finishing with 23 points in the WNBA All-Star Game. Team Spoon beats Team Coop 129-122. The Tempo will play their first game out of the break on Tuesday in Minnesota. Sports at 15 and 45 past every hour or anytime at sportsnet.ca.
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1: 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I'm Dylan McGuire. Iran-backed Houthis have fired on Saudi Arabia as U.S. President Donald Trump warns Tehran the U.S. is locked and loaded. Julie Walker from the Associated Press has the story.
0: Yemen's Iran-backed Houthi rebels say they fired missiles and drones at Saudi Arabia in response to Saudi airstrikes on Yemen's strategic Red Sea city of Hodeidah. The Saturday claim marks a further escalation over vital shipping routes in the Middle East as the U.S. and Iran vie for control of the Strait of Hormuz in the Persian Gulf. Meanwhile, Iran reports no overnight U.S. strikes for the first time in nearly 2 weeks. However, President Trump on Friday not ruling anything out.
13: We're locked and loaded and ready to go, but we're talking to them, so I think while we're talking, we'll see what comes of it.
0: At the same time, U.S. embassies were alerting American nationals in the Middle East that options to leave could become limited as Iran's Revolutionary Guard advised residents of neighboring countries to stay away from bases with U.S. troops. I'm Julie Walker.
1: This is All News Radio, home to one of the leading collections of Canadian and Indigenous art. This museum in Vaughan will be closing its doors for 3 years for redevelopment. City's Audra Brown tells us which one and gives us a look into the project.
15: A showcase from the Group of Seven to Indigenous to contemporary art. The McMichael Canadian Art Collection will undergo a landmark redevelopment and modernization. Originally the home of Canadian art collectors Robert and Signe McMichael, who bought the land in Kleinburg, Ontario in the 50s, they began collecting works by the Group of Seven and opened their private home to the public to view their collection in the early 60s.
16: Our galleries have very low ceilings. It's difficult to move art through the spaces, and so we will be, you know, fixing those kinds of structural problems that we have here while we're at it.
15: This Saturday and Sunday is the final 2 days that the gallery will be open. It will be open free to the public for those 2 days. The gallery will be closed starting Monday. Audra Brown, City News, Toronto.
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17: 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Coming up, more on how a few minutes can mean the difference between life and death.
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0: From the 680 News Radio Traffic Center, I'm Ben Howes. There are a few issues out there on your major routes to be aware of, but you're really not seeing delays at the moment. I'll start on the eastbound QEW, where east of 3rd Line, there's a left lane blocked off for construction. The southbound here, Ontario ramp to the eastbound QEW has been taken out as well for that same reason. The ramp to the northbound 427 is closed due to a collision, so no access to that ramp for the time being. There's a full closure of the eastbound Gardiner starting approaching Park Lawn. This is a planned closure that will extend onto the northbound DVP up until Eglinton. That will reopen at about noon today. Moving over to the westbound 401, we're at the 400 in the express. A left lane's blocked off for construction. And then on the westbound 407 from Kiel to Jane, four left lanes are blocked off for construction as well. And on the eastbound side of the 407 approaching McCowan, you're going to find two right lanes blocked off by a collision. On the northbound 427 at Derry, the HOV lane's been blocked off by a stalled vehicle. Your next report is coming up in less than 10 minutes. And now with the forecast, here is weather specialist Denise Andriacci.
1: Sunny breaks this morning, a low of 19. So it's very mild already to start the day, and that heat and humidity building in this afternoon, 28 feeling like 34. By the lunch hour, we have this risk of thunderstorms across the GTA. There's also the chance of showers and thunderstorms mid to late day Monday. Tuesday, cloudy with showers. And then Wednesday, we are seasonal with a sun cloud mix. For this morning, a low of 19.
2: That's it for another shift. She's leaving work. Someone says, we're going for some food. 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
4: You're listening to All News Radio. I'm Dylan McGuire. Animal experts say every summer, preventable tragedies occur when pets are left in parked vehicles. 680's Phil Martino has some tips to keep your pets safe in the extreme heat.
5: Phil Boutette is chief medical officer at Vaughan-based Vet Strategy, a network of veterinary hospitals and clinics. He says their message around pets in cars is simple on hot summer days, or any days for that matter. Don't leave them unattended in vehicles.
6: No errand is worth risking your pet's life.
5: He says cars can heat up very quickly.
6: You know, even on a mild day with 25 degrees Celsius outside, a parked car can reach 34 degrees Celsius in just 10 minutes.
5: And that kind of situation can lead to heat stroke and, in minutes, an emergency for your pet.
6: Unfortunately, they don't cool themselves in the same way that we do. And so they heat up really, really quick as well. And so they'll start with some panting, some excessive panting. You know, may get into heavy drooling. In worst case scenarios, they start vomiting and getting to a collapse scenario. All those signs and symptoms are all progressions of a heat stroke.
5: He adds, until we get to a point where there are no more stories about pets dying needlessly of heat stroke, we'll keep saying it. Never leave your pet unattended in a vehicle. I'm Phil Martino.
4: This is 680 News Radio. The Blue Jays were looking to get back on track when they met the Boston Red Sox. 680's Randolph Fairbairn with the story.
7: The Blue Jays headed to Boston with a bit of momentum after salvaging a win in their final game of their series with Tampa Bay. The momentum died quickly after falling behind 3-0 in the opener. The Jays gave up a 4-3 lead and lost Game 1 6-4. They would face 12-1 Sonny Gray in Game 2. The question, like most games this season, which bats would show up? The answer came in the third inning.
8: 3-0-2. Springer hits it high out to left field. Duran turning at the wall. It's gone! A three-run homer for George Springer. And the Blue Jays have put four on Sonny Gray in the third. It's 4-0 Toronto.
7: The Jays had six consecutive hits with two outs in the inning to score five runs. 6-0 the final. Dylan Cease gave up one hit in a complete game shutout. The rubber match in the series goes tomorrow at 1:35 on Sportsnet. From the Sports Center, I'm Randolph Fairbairn.
4: The unicorn frappuccino at Starbucks became a viral sensation nearly a decade ago. Coffeehouse leader Donnelly Cave says it will be returning this summer for one weekend only.
9: So to have it back, it almost like brings it back to a new generation and they get to experience it. So everyone is so excited. And in this world of social media, what we're seeing is everything is online and it's picturesque. And this drink is like a perfect example of like something that will just take over the summer.
4: Cave says the Unicorn Frappuccino is a sweet tart blend of mango flavors layered with a tangy blue drizzle, finished off with whipped cream. It will be available in Canadian Starbucks locations on August 15th and 16th while supplies last. Your weekend business report is coming up next.
10: Intel delivering a revenue forecast that shattered Wall Street estimates. Booming data center spending is fueling its long-awaited turnaround. Data center customers are clamoring for chips to satisfy demand for artificial intelligence computing. Sales in that segment soared 59% last quarter, more than double the pace of Intel's overall revenue. Tesla is spending big as the electric vehicle maker pivots from cars to artificial intelligence. Elon Musk has been pouring billions of dollars into projects, including humanoid robots and a larger robo-taxi fleet. At the same time, Tesla's profit took a hit last quarter as it offered incentives to entice buyers. A number of big changes on the way at Facebook. Meta is launching a new app called Seller that will provide better tools for people who buy and sell the most on Marketplace. The tech giant's also rolling out Facebook Verified, which is a free badge that shows there's a real person behind the profile. And later this year, Facebook will begin a test that will put some users into full screen video when they open the app. And 7-Eleven has been struggling with softer consumer spending and slower store traffic. Now the convenience store's Japanese parent company is looking to a consumer industry veteran to turn things around. 7-Eleven has named a former Keurig Dr. Pepper executive to lead 7-Eleven. The move comes after 7-Eleven delayed plans for initial public offering in April, saying it needed more time to improve its business. Courtney Donahoe, Bloomberg Radio.
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4: 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Right now in downtown Toronto, it's 19 degrees under clear skies, feeling more like 20. 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

0: 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They dominate the Boston Red Sox 6-0. 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
1: 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Time for Rogers Xfinity Internet traffic and weather together on the ones. Here's Ben House.
2: Thanks, Logan. We'll start on the eastbound QEW or east of 3rd Line. A left lane and HOV lane had been blocked off for construction. That is now clear. It's available through that stretch. The southbound here, Ontario, ramp to the eastbound QEW remains closed off due to construction. The ramp to the northbound 427 is completely closed due to a collision, so no access to that ramp for the time being. The eastbound Gardiner is completely closed off at Park Lawn for the Super Tri Toronto. That closure extends all the way onto the northbound DVP up until Eglinton. On the northbound 427 at Derry Road, the HOV lane's been blocked off by a stalled vehicle. Then on the westbound 401 at Highway 400 in the Express, you're going to find a left lane blocked off for construction. On the westbound 407 from Kiel to Jane, it's four left lanes blocked off for construction. And then on the eastbound side of the 407 approaching McCowan, you're going to find two right lanes blocked off by a collision. Not really seeing delays stemming from any of those right now. Volume's pretty light, but something to be aware of as you plan your trip this morning. Your next report's coming up in less than 10 minutes. Now, with the forecast, here's weather specialist Denise Andriacci.
3: Partly cloudy conditions this morning, a low near 19. So it's mild already. We'll climb to near 28 for the afternoon, feeling like 34. We do have the chance of some showers and the risk of thunderstorms by early this afternoon. And also for Monday, we have the chance of some mid to late day thunderstorm activity. So we've had a couple of quiet days, a little bit fresher as well. But now that heat and humidity is beginning to build, and so is that risk of active weather through Tuesday. This morning's low, 19.
1: Right now in downtown Toronto, it's 19 degrees under some clear skies. 680 News Time, 3:03. If you're looking to drive into the downtown core today, you're gonna run into some troubles as the 13th annual Super Tri Toronto has caused some closures of major roadways. The Gardiner Expressway eastbound from the Humber River to the Don Valley Parkway is closed, and the DVP northbound from the Gardiner to Eglinton Avenue is also closed. Both those closures got started just about an hour ago around 2 a.m. and are expected to last until noon. The event also brings some closures on the Lakeshore as westbound curb lanes of Lakeshore Boulevard West from New Brunswick Way to British Columbia Road will be closed from 5 a.m. until 2 p.m., while the eastbound curb lanes from Ontario Drive to around British Columbia Road will also be closed, but that's going to be from 4 a.m. until around 11 a.m. Toronto police are looking for a suspect following a stabbing near Christie Pitts Park last night. They say it happened just after 9:45 in the area of Bloor Street West and Christie Street. A 19-year-old woman and 22-year-old man were located on scene and transported to hospital. Police say they were taken with non-life-threatening injuries. The suspect is described as approximately 5'10" with a slim build, wearing a dark-colored ski mask and dark-colored clothing. Anyone with information is being asked to contact Toronto Police. At least one person is dead and nearly 20 others injured after a car drove into a crowd at Germany's Christopher Street Day parade in Berlin yesterday. Hundreds of thousands of people came to celebrate one of Europe's most popular pride parades. ABC foreign correspondent Marcus Moore has the details.
4: A car drove into a crowd of people who had gathered for that pride event, and police say that right now an active manhunt is underway for a suspect or multiple suspects. But at this moment, authorities are not elaborating on whether they believe this incident was an intentional act or an accident. The pride event itself was canceled immediately. Images from the scene that show numerous ambulances there, this unfolding in a park along the parade route, and authorities saying that some people have suffered life-threatening injuries. A terrible night for people there in Berlin.
1: Local police say they found the van abandoned in the park. They've identified one suspect who wasn't named, but said it's an individual known to police from Berlin, and they claim he has ties to, quote, Islamic circles. Berlin's mayor saying it was, quote, an attack on our free and open-minded society. 680 News Time, 3:05. Canada's biggest tennis event is only a week away, with organizers hoping to capitalize on the nation's success at the World Cup. 680's Simon Bennett has more.
5: Recognizing the Canadian support across all sports is good for everyone, the National Bank Open, presented by Rogers, is teaming up with Canada Soccer for Wear Red Again, building up this nation's run at the World Cup.

0: when the main draw begins next Sunday from Tennis Canada, Oliver Wheeler.
1: We're asking Canadians to wear their red jerseys for that session and to come along and to show their support. We're hoping just to capture that Canadian passion that we saw during the World Cup and to see that translate and cross over.
0: Victoria Mboko's out hurt, won't be able to defend her title, but Bianca Andreescu and Leyla Fernandez will be part of the women's draw in Toronto, while Felix Auger-Aliassime, ranked fourth on the men's tour, looks for a strong showing in Montreal. I'm Simon Bennett.
2: 680 News Time, 306. A Canadian intern working for NATO was arrested Friday on suspicion of espionage and being a member of a criminal organization. A statement from prosecutors says before the arrest, the female suspect's home and her workplace at Supreme Headquarters, Allied Powers Europe, also known as SHAPE, in Mons, Belgium, were searched by the Federal Judicial Police. Belgium's Federal Prosecutor's Office says it's launched an espionage investigation after NATO security services tipped off Belgian military intelligence. They added that the accused is a Canadian citizen of Chinese origin. A Public Safety Canada spokesperson said in an email Saturday that the department is not in a position to comment amid the investigation. 680 News Time, 307. Some laughs and a possible preview. That's what many heard at the White House Correspondents' Dinner Friday night. ABC's Steve Portnoy reports from Washington, D.C.
3: President Trump speaking at the Correspondents' Dinner for the first time.
4: What do we do here? Is this supposed to be fun?
3: Trump ending his remarks by jokingly saying he'd run for another term.
4: I won three times. Now I'm going to do it again. Thank you.
5: Trump also joked he'd attend the dinner in the future if the group names the dinner after him.
2: The event was rescheduled after an attempt on Trump's life during the original dinner back in April. To Comic-Con in San Diego, where Marvel Studios made a pair of announcements surrounding the future of the Marvel Cinematic Universe last night. They kicked things off by announcing the character of Ghost Rider will be back on the big screen with a new film in 2028. Deadpool and Wolverine director Sean Levy has been penned to direct the project, led by Canadian star Ryan Gosling. It'll be the first time a Ghost Rider film has hit theaters since Ghost Rider Spirit of Vengeance, starring Nicolas Cage in 2012. And it was also announced that Ryan Coogler will in fact return to direct Black Panther 3. The film will include alien Romulus star David Johnson as the new Black Panther and is expected to hit theaters December 15th, 2028. 680 News Time, 309 in 30 seconds. We'll check out the price at the pumps with the News Radio Toronto Gas Price Update.
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2: 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Enpro says the price went down 4 cents at midnight to $1.799 a liter at most GTA stations. In just about 60 seconds, we'll have traffic and weather together on the ones. 680 News Time, 310.
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2: 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Traffic and weather together on the ones. Here's Ben House.
12: Thanks, Logan. Still a smooth drive out there on your major routes. There's a new issue to tell you about on the northbound 410 at Steeles. A right lane's blocked off by a police investigation. No delays here. It's pretty much in the ramp lane that exits to Steeles, but just something you'll want to be aware of as there are flashing lights that could be a visual distraction. On the eastbound QEW, the southbound here in Ontario, ramp to the eastbound QEW is closed for construction. Then the ramp to the northbound 427 is also closed due to a collision. Moving over to the eastbound Gardner, where they have closed off all lanes on the approach to Park Lawn. This is for a planned closure to allow for the Super Tri Toronto. So this closure extends all the way onto the northbound DVP up to Eglinton. That will reopen this afternoon. On the northbound 427 at Derry, the HOV lane is blocked off by a stalled vehicle. Westbound on the 401 at the 400 in the Express, a left lane's blocked for construction. Westbound on the 407 from Kiel to Jane, four left lanes are blocked for construction. And then on the eastbound 407 approaching McCowan, two right lanes are blocked by a collision. Your next report's coming up in less than 10 minutes. And now with the forecast, here is weather specialist Denise Andriacci.
13: A morning low near 19, partly cloudy this morning. We have sunny breaks and dry moments to start the day, but then the chance of showers and the risk of thunderstorms as we approach the noon hour. So it could be quite unsettled at times through the afternoon and early evening. Our overnight low tonight is near 20. Heading into Monday, we do have again that risk of showers and thunderstorms, but it does look to be later in the day. Temperatures tomorrow near 28 and then 26 on Tuesday with some showers, up to 10 millimeters of rain expected. This morning's low, 19.
2: Right now in downtown Toronto, we are right on that morning low at 19 degrees, feeling more like 20 under clear skies. And we should stay around this 19, 20 degree mark for the next couple of hours with a very, very, very small chance of any rain coming through this morning. Looks like that should mostly hold off until the afternoon. 680 News Time, 313. Coming up next, a recap of the top stories this hour and sports.
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2: It's 19 degrees in downtown Toronto right now under clear skies. Good morning. I'm Logan Libiak. Here are the top stories this hour. It's going to be a bit more of a struggle getting into downtown Toronto today as the 13th annual Super Tri Toronto has forced closures on both the Gardner Expressway and the DVP. The eastbound Gardner from the Humber River to the DVP is closed, and the northbound DVP from the Gardner to Eglinton Avenue is closed. Both those got started around 2 a.m. and are expected to last until around noon today. And Toronto police are searching for a suspect after a stabbing near Christie Pitts Park last night sent two people to hospital. Police say a 19-year-old woman and 22-year-old man were taken to hospital following the stabbing just after 9:30. They say they're looking for a suspect described as approximately 5'10", with a slim build, wearing a dark-colored ski mask and dark-colored clothing. 680 News Time, 3:15. Now it's time for sports. 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
18: What a day for Dylan Cease in Boston. A one-hit shutout with 12 strikeouts. The Blue Jays win big 6-0 over the Red Sox. That's his fourth career shutout It's the first by a Blue Jay since Kevin Gausman last September. And get this, the first one-hitter by a Blue Jay since Sean Markham back in 2010. And the pitcher said he was feeling good.
19: Great. You know, it's special. That's as memorable as really even throwing the game. So, you know, that's fun baseball right there. That's close to peak baseball right there.
18: So Cease did his part, obviously, but the bats stringing together 15 hits, which includes George Springer's 11th home run of the season. The series finale goes Sunday at 1:35. Elsewhere across Major League Baseball, the Yankees win in Philadelphia again. Baltimore beats Atlanta, and Tampa Bay shuts out Cleveland. The Argos snap their losing streak with a 26-12 win, but quarterback Chad Kelly left the game with a neck injury and did not return. Meantime, Toronto FC loses 2-1 to DC United, the winner on a late penalty in stoppage time. Team Spoon beats Team Coop 129-122 in the WNBA All-Star Game. Toronto's Marina Mabry finishing with 23 points in the loss. The Tempo open up the post-All-Star break portion of the schedule in Minnesota on Tuesday. Sports at 15 and 45 past every hour or anytime at sportsnet.ca.
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22: Good morning. You're listening to 680 News Radio. I'm Dylan McGuire. In the Middle East, Israeli troops are being deployed throughout the West Bank and Palestine. Donna Warder from the Associated Press with more.
23: The Israeli military says more than 300 locations in the West Bank were searched Friday, and that more than 70 people, who they call affiliates of Hamas, were detained. Ghassan Barkat, director of Nablus Speciality Hospital, says Israeli soldiers detained hospital staff and patients, tied them up and shackled them, and terrorized patients with weapons. In the northern village of Tel, one resident says several Palestinians were taken to a house turned into a detention center. The Palestinian Health Ministry says Israeli soldiers shot and killed 4 Palestinians. The Israeli military says 2 soldiers were killed. Tel is supposed to be off limits to Israelis as part of the 1993 Oslo Accords. I'm Donna Warder.
22: For the first time in nearly 2 weeks, the U.S. didn't target Iran over Friday night, and Iran also paused their daily retaliatory strikes. But as ABC's Matt Rivers tells us from Amman, Jordan, there is a threat of a major escalation in the Middle East.
24: After nearly 2 weeks of trading deadly strikes, the U.S. and Iran have, at least for now, paused their daily attacks. But while American and Iranian weapons have gone quiet, the Houthis, an Iranian proxy group in Yemen, opening up a new front in the conflict, targeting Saudi oil exports, claiming they hit state-run oil operations in the Saudi kingdom. This week, declaring a maritime blockade on Saudi-linked shipping in the Red Sea's Bab el-Mandeb Strait, a vital trade route.
22: Saudi Arabia's civil defense said alerts sounded in 2 of its cities, but provided no further details. In the U.S., Maine Democratic delegates have chosen Troy Jackson as their new nominee to face U.S. Republican Senator Susan Collins. Julie Walker from the Associated Press reports.
25: In Maine, Democrats picked someone to replace Graham Plattner, who won the Democratic primary in June, but withdrew from the race earlier this month following an allegation of sexual assault that he denies. Former state lawmaker and logger Troy Jackson secures the Democratic nomination for U.S. Senate in Maine.
26: We have a party to unite, we have a movement to build, and we have a senator to defeat. And together, we are going to win.
25: He faces longtime GOP Senator Susan Collins in November in a race that could decide which party controls the Senate. Jackson became the nominee Saturday during a gathering of Democratic delegates. Plattner's exit made Democrats quickly come up with a never-before-used process to choose a new nominee. I'm Julie Walker.
22: Traffic and weather coming up together and...
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12: From the 680 News Radio Traffic Center, I'm Ben Howes. Still looking at a pretty smooth drive out there on your major routes. Number of issues to go over, but they're not causing delays. I'll start on the eastbound QEW, where the southbound here, Ontario, ramp to the eastbound QEW is closed off for construction. Then you're going to find the ramp to the northbound 427 closed by a collision. On the eastbound Gardner, they've closed off all lanes on the approach to Park Lawn. That's to allow for Super Tri Toronto. That closure extends onto the DVP up to Eglinton. On the northbound 410 at Steeles, the right lane's blocked by a police investigation. Northbound on the 427 at Derry Road, the HOV lane is blocked off by a stalled vehicle. On the eastbound 407 approaching McCowan, two right lanes have been taken out by a collision. Then on the westbound side of the 407 from Keele to Jane, it's four left lanes blocked off for construction. And finally on the westbound 401 at the 400 in the express, you're going to find a left lane blocked off for construction as well. Your next report is coming up in less than 10 minutes. And now with the forecast, here is weather specialist Denise Andriacci.
13: A morning low near 19, partly cloudy conditions. We'll have some sunny breaks early on in the day, but the risk of showers and thunderstorms by the noon hour, and then we'll carry that risk of storms throughout the afternoon. Our high is 28. It's going to feel more like 34. We also have the chance of showers and thunderstorms on Monday and some scattered wet weather expected Tuesday, 5 to 10 millimeters. It's a sun cloud mix Wednesday and seasonal with a high near 27. This morning's low 19.
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22: This is All News Radio. I'm Dylan McGuire. A man from the GTA and his wife have joined the Multimillionaires Club. 680's Phil Martino with more on how a lottery ticket purchase in Brampton ahead of Mother's Day turned into a life-changing win.
0: Longtime married couple Audrey and Wills from Brampton won the $70 million Lotto Max jackpot from May 8th.
3: I always dream of winning, but not that amount.
0: Audrey wants to use part of the winnings to build her dream home in Jamaica.
29: Because I have friends here who don't know Jamaica. And who cannot afford
3: to go to
29: hotel. So I can say, come to Jamaica anytime.
0: Wills also has some plans for the money.
3: Maybe she has bigger plans than me. And don't get too fussy, you know what I mean? I will like to rebuild a vintage car.
0: Wills adds, as long as he has his wife, a nice home, and the sun is shining, everything is good.
3: Audrey, I love you over the past 34 years. And you know that I love you too. So... we get along quite nice, and we hope to continue this way.
0: I'm Phil Martino.
22: The agency in charge of the country's blood supply is sounding the alarm ahead of the August long weekend. Canadian Blood Services reports a drop of nearly 20% in donations since June 1st. It says there are now limited days of supply on hand of several different blood types. CBS says it needs about 18,000 donations a week to keep pace with hospital demand, but over the past 6 weeks, appointments have fallen short by about 2,000 a week. It's calling on eligible people across Canada to book a blood donation appointment as soon as they can. Several construction projects started up or are about to on GTA roads this past week. 680's Jordan Kerr takes a look at the big ones.
1: At Shepherd and Meadowvale, there's daily construction running from 8 a.m. to 6 p.m., where the intersection goes down to a single lane each way. This is to fix a leaking pipe and is expected to be done by August 19th. At King and Bathurst, water main construction for the Ontario line has a westbound right lane closed and the sidewalk on the north side of the road shut down. That'll be closed until late August. And in Pickering, lane restrictions at Brock Road and Bailey started up. Crews are widening the road, but the project won't be done until early next year. Starting next week, TDC track work is starting up in the Yonge and College area. On Monday, westbound Carleton and College will be closed, Church to Bay. Then on Wednesday, Yonge will be closed both ways through College. These closures will last until mid-August. I'm Jordan Kerr.
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2: It took OpenAI's advanced models a matter of hours to breach artificial intelligence startup Hugging Face's internal systems last week. Sources tell us the hack would have taken a skilled human far longer. Experts say a talented hacker would typically need a couple of weeks to complete an attack like this. The ChatGPT maker revealed this week that it breached the systems by mistake. Uber says it's embracing artificial intelligence and it's cutting jobs as a result. The ride-hailing giant's laying off 10% of its customer service workforce as it leans more heavily on AI. But Uber isn't freezing hiring altogether. It's still looking to fill more than 500 roles, including for engineers, to support its robo-taxi partnerships. Staying with tech, Google parent Alphabet lifted its projected spending to as much as $205 billion this year. This is another reminder that the AI arms race is getting more expensive by the quarter. Texas Instruments is getting a boost from the boom in artificial intelligence, but Wall Street was expecting even more. The chip giant gave a sales forecast that topped expectations as demand grows for semiconductors for data centers and cars. And Nestle has agreed to sell a 50% stake in its bottled water business to bio firm Platinum Equity for about $3.4 billion. The business houses brands including Perrier and San Pellegrino. Nestle is selling the water stake as part of a turnaround plan that's aimed at refocusing on core brands. The company in April announced a sale of its Blue Bottle coffee chain. Courtney Donahoe, Bloomberg Radio.
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22: 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It's 19 degrees under clear skies, and we should stay around the 18-19 degree mark for the next couple of hours. 680 News time, 3:30.
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22: Good morning. This is Sunday, July 26th. I'm Logan Libiak. Here's what's making news right now. If you were planning on taking the Gardner or DVP into downtown today, think again, as the 13th annual Super Tri Toronto will have the two major, or has rather, the two major roadways closed for a number of hours today.
15: A stabbing near Christie Pitts Park last night has left two people recovering in hospital with injuries and Toronto police on the hunt for a suspect. Authorities in Berlin have identified a suspect after they say he drove a van into a crowd at a pride event in the city, leaving at least one person dead and 16 others injured at one of Europe's largest pride events.
16: Starting next weekend, the National Bank Open presented by Rogers and the Wear Red Again program, working with Canada Soccer to build on the success of the World Cup.
17: Dylan Cease steals the show in Boston, a one-hitter with 12 strikeouts, and they dominate the Red Sox 6-0. Sports at 45.
15: 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Here's Ben House.
12: Thanks, Logan. All right, well, starting on the eastbound Gardner, where it is closed approaching Park Lawn, as you heard in the opening headlines. There's a planned closure on the eastbound Gardner that extends onto the northbound DVP. That is for the Super Tri Toronto, so that will be closed for the next few hours. Elsewhere on your major routes, the southbound Huron Ontario ramp to the eastbound QEW is closed off for construction, and then the ramp from the eastbound QEW to the northbound 427 has been closed off as well due to a collision. On the northbound 410 at Steeles, a right lane's blocked off by a police investigation. No delays here. Just make sure to be careful on your way by. And then on the northbound 427 at Derry Road, the HOV lane had been blocked off by a stalled vehicle. That has since cleared. On the eastbound 407 approaching McCowan, two right lanes had been blocked by a collision. That is also clear. On the westbound 407 from Keele to Jane, four left lanes are blocked off for construction. Then on the westbound 400 in the express, a left lane is blocked off for construction as well. Your next report's coming up in less than 10 minutes. And now with the forecast, here is weather specialist Denise Andriacci.
13: 19 is the morning low. We have the chance of showers and thunderstorms later this afternoon and through early evening. 28 is our guaranteed high, feeling more like 34. There are some sunny breaks today. But again, if you hear thunder, make sure you get indoors because we do have that risk by about the noon hour to see some active weather. This morning's low, 19.
15: Right now in downtown Toronto, it's 19 degrees under some clear skies. 680 News Time, 3:33. We've got some major closures on Toronto roadways this morning as the 13th annual Super Tri Toronto has forced closures on both the DVP and the Gardner while athletes swim, bike, and run through the city. First, though, we'll get started on the Lakeshore as westbound curb lanes of Lakeshore Boulevard West from New Brunswick Way to British Columbia Road will be closed from 5 a.m. until around 2 p.m. this afternoon, while the eastbound curb lanes will be from Ontario Drive to just east of British Columbia Road will also be closed. However, that's just going to be from 4 a.m. until around 11 a.m. On the Gardner Expressway, eastbound from the Humber River to the Don Valley Parkway is closed, and the DVP northbound from the Gardner to Eglinton Avenue is also closed. Those Gardner and DVP closures got started just over an hour ago around 2 a.m. and should wrap up by noon today. Toronto police are on the hunt for a suspect after a stabbing Saturday evening. It happened in the area of Bloor Street West and Christie Street just after 9:45 last night. On scene, police found two victims, a 22-year-old man and a 19-year-old woman. They were rushed to hospital with non-life-threatening injuries, according to police. Investigators are now looking for a man they describe as standing around 5'10 with a slim build and wearing dark-colored ski mask and clothing. Anyone with information is being asked to contact police. 680 News Time, 3:34. Authorities in Berlin have identified a suspect in an attack during the city's LGBTQ plus event. A spokesman told reporters measures were underway against the suspect and didn't identify him by name. However, they do claim he was known to police, is from the city, and has ties to, quote, Islamic circles. At least one person is dead in Berlin after a car drove through a crowd near the city's LGBTQ Pride Parade, one of Europe's largest pride events. ABC's Marcus Moore reports.
18: Police say an active manhunt is underway for multiple suspects, but authorities are not elaborating on whether they believe the
4: this incident was an intentional act or an accident. The Pride event itself was canceled immediately and people told to go home. This unfolded in a park along the parade route. Authorities saying that some people suffered life-threatening injuries.
15: At least 16 people were injured in the attack and police say they found the vehicle abandoned in the park. Germany's Chancellor Merz says the, quote, horrific act will be fully investigated. It's been a big year for Canadian sports, from the Olympics to the World Cup. But will the momentum spread to tennis? 680's Simon Bennett looks into it.
16: It's the National Bank Open presented by Rogers. A recent study published in the Journal of Economic Behavior and Organization found that home crowd support led to better performance. It certainly worked at the World Cup, and Tennis Canada hopes it will do the same. The two organizations teaming up on Wear Red Again. Oliver Wheeler from Tennis Canada.
5: Essentially, what we're telling Canadians is to keep that red jersey out of the closet. Don't put it away just because the World Cup has come to an end. You know, wear it during the National Bank Open and come out and support our Canadian players.
16: The women in Toronto this year, Victoria Mboko unable to defend her title, but Bianca Andreescu and Leila Fernandez lead the Canadian entries in the tournament. Lead sponsor Rogers, also parent company of this radio station. I'm Simon Bennett.
15: 680 News Time, 3:36. Officials in Belgium say a Canadian intern working with NATO has been arrested on suspicion of espionage and being a member of a criminal organization. Public Safety Canada's Margot Boyle said in a statement that Canadians can be assured all Government of Canada law enforcement and intelligence agencies have strong relationships with partner agencies that assist in addressing threat-related activities such as those described in this arrest. The Canadian intern had been working at Supreme Headquarters Allied Powers Europe, also known as SHAPE, in Mons, Belgium, before her home and workplace were searched by federal judicial police. Belgium's federal prosecutor's office says it's launched an investigation after NATO security services tipped off Belgian military intelligence. They also added that the accused is a Canadian citizen of Chinese origin. A tragic scene in New York City Saturday involved a standoff, two deaths, an explosion, and a fire. ABC reporter Anthony Carlo has more from the scene.
8: Cops came face to face with a man armed with a shotgun after getting a call from his wife at around noon.
19: The caller stated that her husband was armed and had a history with mental illness, and he quoted, "Kill. Kill them. Kill them."
8: Patrol officers requested the NYPD's emergency service unit to the scene as they tried to make contact with the armed man. And suddenly, there was a large fiery explosion in the home where he was barricaded.
15: Inside the burning home, police discovered the bodies of two family members. The suspect, Keegan Thomas, was shot by police during the standoff. He's said to be in critical but stable condition. 680 News Time, 3:38. Comic book fans were in for a treat last night as Marvel Studios returned to Hall H at San Diego Comic-Con with a pair of big announcements. First off, Ryan Coogler will return to direct Black Panther 3, which is now set to release December 15th, 2028. David Johnson has been revealed as the new Black Panther as well, following the death of Chadwick Boseman in 2020. That wasn't all, though, as London, Ontario's own Ryan Gosling will be the new Ghost Rider in the film of the same name set for release also in 2028. It'll be directed by Sean Levy, who is currently working with Gosling on Star Wars Starfighter, which releases in the spring of next year. 680 News Time, 3:39. A check on gas prices coming up next.
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15: 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Enpro says the price went down 4 cents at midnight to $1.79.9 a liter at most GTA stations. In 60 seconds, we'll have traffic and weather together on the ones. 680 News Time, 3:40.
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12: Thanks, Logan. It's a very smooth drive out there. A couple of issues that I've been telling you about have cleared up since the last report. So on the northbound 410 at Steeles, a right lane had been taken out by a police investigation. That has since cleared. Then on the eastbound QEW, the southbound here Ontario ramp to the eastbound QEW remains closed off for construction. But the ramp to the northbound 427 has reopened. It had been closed off due to a collision. All those lanes are available again. The eastbound Gardner has been closed off approaching Park Lawn to allow for the Super Tri Toronto. So that closure extends all the way onto the northbound DVP up to Eglinton. So no access to those lanes for the time being. They'll reopen this afternoon. On the westbound 407 from Keele to Jane, four left lanes are blocked off for construction. And then on the westbound 401 at Highway 400 in the Express, you're going to find a left lane blocked off for construction as well. Your next report is coming up in less than 10 minutes. And now with the forecast, here is weather specialist Denise Andriacci.
13: Partly cloudy conditions this morning. We'll have some sunny breaks and dry moments today, but there is the chance of showers and thunderstorms by about the noon hour, and then we'll carry that risk through the afternoon. 28 is our high. It will feel more like 34. We have sunny breaks on Monday with the chance of showers late morning and early afternoon, and then the risk of thunderstorms late afternoon and early evening on Monday, also near 28. This morning's low, 19.
15: Right now in downtown Toronto, we are right on that morning low at 19 degrees under clear skies. 680 News Time, 3:42. Police are on the hunt for a man who's wanted in connection with a firearms investigation. They say the suspect between the ages of 25 and 40 was seen loitering in the Willowdale area of North York near Yonge Street and Empress Avenue Friday afternoon, where he was seen grabbing a gun from inside his jacket. Investigators add that he put the weapon in a backpack and took off from the area on a bike. Authorities have released an image of the suspect, who they say was last seen wearing all black clothing and a black face covering with a white Nike symbol above his left eye. You can see the image on toronto.citynews.ca. Anyone with information is asked to contact police. 680 News Time, 3:43. A recap of the top stories this hour and sports coming up next.
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15: It's 19 degrees in downtown Toronto right now under clear skies. Good morning, I'm Logan Lidiak. Here are the top stories this hour. If you're used to taking the DVP or the Gardner into downtown, you'll have to plan a different route today because as of 2 a.m., the eastbound Gardner from the Humber River to the DVP and the northbound DVP from the Gardner to Eglinton Avenue are closed until around noon today. That's due to the 13th annual Super Tri Toronto, which is taking place in the city today. And a stabbing near Christie Pitts Park last night has left police searching for a suspect and two people in hospital. Police say they were called to Christie Street and Bloor Street West just after 9:45 last night. Two people were taken to hospital with non-life-threatening injuries, and police say they're looking for a suspect described as approximately 5'10 with a slim build, wearing a dark-colored ski mask and dark-colored clothing. 680 News Time, 3:45. Now it's time for sports. 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
2: Dominance on the mound from Dylan Cease in Boston. A one-hit shutout with 12 punch-outs, a season-high 120 pitches. The Blue Jays win big 6-0 over the Red Sox. Now, it didn't start out that clean for Dylan Cease. He said his body wasn't feeling great. His velocity was down to start the game. But manager John Schneider said his pitcher did a great job of working around it and adjusting.
4: I think it kind of made him pitch a little bit, you know. Got some quick outs with some sinkers. He threw his changeup well, curveball well. And then kind of got back to himself. So it was kind of like, you know, a game split up into three parts, really, with the velo kind of climbing at the end. But it looked normal, you know what I mean? Like, the stuff looked normal, and you look up and it's 93. You're not used to seeing that. So just making sure he felt fine.
2: The offense also picking him up, 15 runs, 6 hits. The series finale goes Sunday with Kevin Gausman starting at 135. The Argos beat the Lions 26-12, but lose quarterback Chad Kelly to a neck injury. He left the game and didn't return. And a late goal on a penalty in stoppage time sinks Toronto FC. They lose 2-1 to DC United. Marina Mabry finishing with 23 points in the WNBA All-Star Game. Team Spoon beats Team Coop 129-122. The Tempo will play their first game out of the break on Tuesday in Minnesota. Sports at 15 and 45 past every hour or anytime at sportsnet.ca.
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15: Good morning, you're listening to 680 News Radio. I'm Dylan McGuire. Iran-backed Houthis have fired on Saudi Arabia as U.S. President Donald Trump warns Tehran the U.S. is locked and loaded. Julie Walker from the Associated Press has the story.
17: Yemen's Iran-backed Houthi rebels say they fired missiles and drones at Saudi Arabia in response to Saudi airstrikes on Yemen's strategic Red Sea city of Hodeidah. The Saturday claim marks a further escalation over vital shipping routes in the Middle East as the U.S. and Iran vie for control of the Strait of Hormuz in the Persian Gulf. Meanwhile, Iran reports no overnight U.S. strikes for the first time in nearly 2 weeks. However, President Trump on Friday not ruling anything out.
18: We're locked and loaded and ready to go, but we're talking to them, so I think while we're talking, we'll see what comes of it.
17: At the same time, U.S. embassies were alerting American nationals in the Middle East that options to leave could become limited, as Iran's Revolutionary Guard advised residents of neighboring countries to stay away from bases with U.S. troops. I'm Julie Walker.
15: This is All News Radio, home to one of the leading collections of Canadian and Indigenous art. This museum in Vaughan will be closing its doors for 3 years for redevelopment. City's Audra Brown tells us which one and gives us a look into the project.
22: A showcase from the Group of Seven to Indigenous to Contemporary Art. The McMichael Canadian Art Collection will undergo a landmark redevelopment and modernization. Originally the home of Canadian art collectors Robert and Signe McMichael, who bought the land in Kleinburg, Ontario in the 50s, they began collecting works by the Group of Seven and opened their private home to the public to view their collection in the early 60s.
29: Our galleries have very low ceilings. It's difficult to move art through the spaces, and so we will be, you know, fixing those kinds of structural problems that we have here while we're at it.
22: This Saturday and Sunday is the final 2 days that the gallery will be open. It will be open free to the public for those 2 days. The gallery will be closed starting Monday. Audra Brown, City News, Toronto.
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0: animal experts warn high temperatures can be lethal for our furry family members. Coming up, more on how a few minutes can mean the difference between life and death.
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12: From the 680 News Radio Traffic Center, I'm Ben Howes. It's a very smooth drive out there on your major routes. Just a few issues to go over. One major issue that you'll want to be aware of, not really causing delays at the moment because volume is light, but it will make for an interesting drive later today. So that is this full closure of the eastbound Gardner. It's closed off approaching Park Lawn to allow for the Super Tri Toronto. That closure extends all the way onto the northbound DVP and will last until this afternoon. So just be aware you won't have access to those lanes for the time being. Elsewhere on your major routes, on the eastbound QEW, the southbound here, Ontario ramp to the eastbound QEW is closed off for construction. Then on the westbound 407 from Kiel to Jane, you're going to find four left lanes blocked off for construction as well. On the westbound 401 at the 400 in the express, a left lane has been taken out also for construction. Then there's some long-term construction going on. So on the southbound 400 south of Rutherford, they're doing some lane realignment on a long-term basis. And on the northbound 404 north of Bloomington, a right lane is blocked off for construction that will last until September. Your next report's in less than 10 minutes. Now with the forecast, here's weather specialist Denise Andriacci.
29: Sunny breaks this morning, a low of 19. So it's very mild already to start the day, and that heat and humidity building in this afternoon, 28 feeling like 34. By the lunch hour, we have this risk of thunderstorms across the GTA. There's also the chance of showers and thunderstorms mid to late day Monday. Tuesday, cloudy with showers. And then Wednesday, we are seasonal with a sun-cloud mix. For this morning, a low of 19.
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15: You're listening to All News Radio. I'm Dylan McGuire. Animal experts say every summer preventable tragedies occur when pets are left in parked vehicles. 680's Phil Martino has some tips to keep your pets safe in the extreme heat.
0: Phil Boutet is chief medical officer at Vaughan-based Vet Strategy, a network of veterinary hospitals and clinics. He says their message around pets in cars is simple on hot summer days, or any days for that matter. Don't leave them unattended in vehicles.
20: No errand is worth risking your pet's life.
0: He says cars can heat up very quickly.
20: You know, even on a mild day with 25 degrees Celsius outside, a parked car can reach 34 degrees Celsius in just 10 minutes.
0: And that kind of situation can lead to heat stroke and, in minutes, an emergency for your pet.
20: Unfortunately, they don't cool themselves in the same way that we do. And so they heat up really, really quick as well. And so they'll start with some panting, some excessive panting. You know, may get into heavy drooling. In worst case scenarios, they start vomiting and getting to a collapse scenario. All those signs and symptoms are all progressions of a heat stroke.
0: He adds, until we get to a point where there are no more stories about pets dying needlessly of heat stroke, we'll keep saying it. Never leave your pet unattended in a vehicle. I'm Phil Martino.
15: This is 680 News Radio. the Blue Jays were looking to get back on track when they met the Boston Red Sox. 680's Randolph Fairbairn with the story.
3: The Blue Jays headed to Boston with a bit of momentum after salvaging a win in their final game of their series with Tampa Bay. The momentum died quickly after falling behind 3-0 in the opener. The Jays gave up a 4-3 lead and lost Game 1 6-4. They would face 12-1 Sonny Gray in Game 2. The question, like most games this season, which bats would show up? The answer came in the third inning.
4: 3-0-2. Springer hits it high out to left field. Duran turning at the wall. It's gone! A three-run homer for George Springer. And the Blue Jays have put four on Sonny Gray in the third. It's 4-0 Toronto.
3: The Jays had six consecutive hits with two outs in the inning to score five runs. 6-0 the final. Dylan Cease gave up one hit in a complete game shutout. The rubber match in the series goes tomorrow at 1:35 on Sportsnet. From the Sports Center, I'm Randolph Fairbairn.
15: The unicorn frappuccino at Starbucks became a viral sensation nearly a decade ago. Coffeehouse leader Donnelly Cave says it will be returning this summer for one weekend only.
9: So to have it back, it almost like brings it back to a new generation and they get to experience it. So everyone is so excited. And in this world of social media, what we're seeing is everything is online and it's picturesque. And this drink is like a perfect example of like something that will just take over the summer.
15: Cave says the unicorn frappuccino is a sweet tart blend of mango flavors layered with a tangy blue drizzle, finished off with whipped cream. It will be available in Canadian Starbucks locations on August 15th and 16th while supplies last. Your weekend business report is coming up next.
13: I'm Chris McCusker. It's been a tough summer for the Canadian dollar, ending the week just below 71 cents US. So as of now, the 2026 peak was the end of January at 74.17 cents US. Carl Shimada is chief market strategist at Corpay.
21: The real push in currency markets has come from the U.S. dollar, not from what's happening here in Canada. And so, you know, we did see a massive run up in the dollar in right after Warsh was appointed and began to head the Federal Reserve. He sounded far more hawkish than I think most market participants expected. And that, you know, forced up U.S. interest rates, forced up the U.S. dollar and drove the Canadian dollar down. And you know, over the last week and a bit, we've seen that reverse a bit.
13: Now, there is a U.S. interest rate announcement on Wednesday. Do they hike?
21: The committee is waiting to see, essentially. They're waiting to see how inflation developments work out, how this war in Iran affects, price pressures across the American economy. But there will be a lot of insight, when we hear the communications after the fact, when we see the Fed minutes roughly a month later, because it does appear that there's an increasing divide across the committee. There's a few that are still sort of dovish, but basically every other Fed official that we hear is on the hawkish side of things.
13: Carl Shimada is chief market strategist at Corpay. And with your weekend business report, I'm Chris McCusker.
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15: 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It's 19 degrees under clear skies, feeling more like 20. 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
15: Good morning. This is Sunday, July 26th. I'm Logan Libiak. Here's what's making news right now. As athletes prepare to bike, swim, and run through Toronto for the annual Super Tri event, the DVP and Gardner are closed, are seeing closures last multiple hours today. Toronto police are searching for a suspect after a man and woman were sent to hospital following a stabbing near Christie Pitts Park last night. In Berlin, at least one person is dead and 16 others injured after a car drove through a crowd at one of Europe's largest pride events Saturday afternoon.
1: We're a week away from the National Bank Open presented by Rogers, with organizers hoping momentum from the World Cup can carry over to this country's tennis stars.
2: Dylan Cease with a performance we haven't seen by a Blue Jay.

0: build wearing a dark-colored ski mask and dark-colored clothing. Anyone with information is being asked to contact Toronto police. At least one person is dead and nearly 20 others injured after a car drove into a crowd at Germany's Christopher Street Day Pride Parade in Berlin yesterday. Hundreds of thousands of people came to celebrate one of Europe's most popular pride parades. ABC foreign correspondent Marcus Moore has the details.
1: A car drove into a crowd of people who had gathered for that pride event, and police say that right now an active manhunt is underway for a suspect or multiple suspects. But at this moment, authorities are not elaborating on whether they believe this incident was an intentional act or an accident. The pride event itself was canceled immediately. Images from the scene that show numerous ambulances there, this unfolding in a park along the parade route, and authorities saying that some people have suffered life-threatening injuries. A terrible night for people there in Berlin.
0: Local police say they found the van abandoned in the park. They've identified one suspect who wasn't named, but said it's an individual known to police who is from Berlin, and they claim he has ties to, quote, Islamic circles. Berlin's mayor saying it was, quote, an attack on our free and open-minded society. 680 News Time, 4:05. Canada's biggest tennis event is only a week away, with organizers hoping to capitalize on the nation's success at the World Cup. 680's Simon Bennett has more.
2: Recognizing the Canadian support across all sports is good for everyone, the National Bank Open, presented by Rogers, is teaming up with Canada Soccer for Wear Red Again, building up this nation's run at the World Cup when the main draw begins next Sunday from Tennis Canada, Oliver Wheeler.
3: We're asking Canadians to wear their red jerseys for that session and to come along and to show their support. We're hoping just to capture that Canadian passion that we saw during the World Cup and to see that translate and cross over.
2: Victoria Mboko's out hurt, won't be able to defend her title, but Bianca Andreescu and Leila Fernandez will be part of the women's draw in Toronto, while Felix Auger-Aliassime, ranked fourth in the men's tour, looks for a strong showing in Montreal. I'm Simon Bennett.
0: 680 News Time, 4:06. Stateside, police in Seattle are looking for two men they say climbed over the glass wall of the Space Needle before parachuting off the iconic 605-foot structure on Friday. According to investigators, the base jumpers purchased tickets and entered the Space Needle around 8:50 on Friday. They were seen on camera at the top level of the needle. Then they went into a restroom, coming out with helmets on. Seattle police say the men ran to the glass window, climbed over to the other side, and jumped off. Security at the Space Needle were unsure where the men landed, and police could not locate the individuals. They have not been identified, but authorities described them only as white men in their late 20s. The two men currently face trespassing charges, and the stunt comes just a few weeks after a Russian couple were arrested after scaling the Empire State Building for their proposal. 680 News Time, 4:07. Despite a pause in overnight strikes between the U.S. and Iran, there's renewed fears of a wider war in the Middle East. ABC reporter Dave Packer has the details.
4: After nearly 2 weeks of deadly strikes, the U.S. and Iran have paused their daily attacks. This is the Houthis, an Iranian proxy group in Yemen, have opened a new front targeting Saudi oil exports, claiming they hit state-run oil operations in the Saudi kingdom. Declaring a maritime blockade on Saudi-linked shipping in the Red Sea's Bab el-Mandeb Strait. Meantime, President Trump met with his national security team Friday to discuss next steps after saying this week he's considering a massive attack on Iran. Dave Packer, ABC News, New York.
0: 680 News Time, 4:08. Now over to Comic-Con in San Diego, where Marvel Studios made a pair of announcements surrounding the future of the Marvel Cinematic Universe last night. They kicked off the night by announcing that character Ghost Rider will be back on the big screen with a new film in 2028. Deadpool and Wolverine director Sean Levy has been penned to direct the project, led by Canadian star Ryan Gosling. It'll be the first time a Ghost Rider film has hit theaters since Ghost Rider Spirit of Vengeance, starring Nicolas Cage in 2011. And it was also announced that Ryan Coogler will in fact return to direct Black Panther 3. The film will star Alien Romulus star David Johnson as the new Black Panther and is set to hit theaters December 15th, 2028. 680 News Time, 4:09, the gas price update coming next.
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2: 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Enpro says the price went down 4 cents at midnight to $1.79.9 a liter at most GTA stations. Coming up in just about 60 seconds, we'll have traffic and weather together on the ones. 680 News Time, 410.
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2: 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Traffic and weather together on the ones with Ben House.
12: Thanks, Logan. All right. Well, it's a pretty smooth drive in the GTA. We do have this full closure of the eastbound Gardiner that extends all the way onto the northbound DVP, but volume's light right now, so it's not really affecting the drive too much. That will change as volume picks up, but it's a smooth drive right now. So just as a reminder, the eastbound Gardiner is closed from approaching Park Lawn all the way up to the northbound DVP, up to Eglinton. That's to allow for Super Tri Toronto. So that will clear out this afternoon. Elsewhere on your major routes, the southbound here Ontario ramp to the eastbound QEW has been closed off for construction. On the westbound 401 from Highway 4, or at Highway 400 in the Express, a left lane's blocked off for construction as well. Then on the westbound 407 from Kiel to Jane, four left lanes are blocked off for construction. None of those are causing any delays. Just something to be aware of as you plan your trip this morning. Your next report's coming up in less than 10 minutes. And now with the forecast, here's weather specialist Denise Andriacci.
13: A morning low near 19, partly cloudy this morning. We have sunny breaks and dry moments to start the day, but then the chance of showers and the risk of thunderstorms as we approach the noon hour. So it could be quite unsettled at times through the afternoon and early evening. Our overnight low tonight is near 20. Heading into Monday, we do have again that risk of showers and thunderstorms, but it does look to be later in the day. Temperatures tomorrow near 28, and then 26 on Tuesday with some showers, up to 10 millimeters of rain expected. This morning's low, 19.
2: Right now in downtown Toronto, we're on that morning low at 19 degrees under some clear skies. 680 News Time, 412. A Canadian intern working for NATO was arrested Friday on suspicion of espionage and being a member of a criminal organization. A statement from prosecutors says before the arrest, the female suspect's home and her workplace at Supreme Headquarters Allied Powers Europe, also known as SHAPE in Mons, Belgium, were searched by the Federal Judicial Police. Belgium's Federal Prosecutor's Office says it's launched an espionage investigation after NATO security services tipped off Belgian military intelligence. They added that the accused is a Canadian citizen of Chinese origin. A Public Safety Canada spokesperson says in an email Saturday that the department is not in a position to comment amid the investigation. 680 News Time, 413, a recap of the top stories this hour and sports coming up next.
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2: It's 19 degrees in downtown Toronto right now under clear skies. Good morning. I'm Logan Libiak. Here are the top stories this hour. It's going to be a bit more of a struggle getting into downtown Toronto today as the 13th annual Super Trot Toronto has forced closures on both the Gardner Expressway and the DVP today. The eastbound Gardner from the Humber River to the DVP is closed, and the northbound DVP from the Gardner to Eglinton Avenue is closed. Both those are lasting from 2 a.m. today until around noon. And Toronto police are searching for a suspect after a stabbing near Christie Pitts Park last night sent two people to hospital. Police say a 19-year-old woman and 22-year-old man were taken to hospital following the stabbing just after 9:30 last night. They say they're looking for a suspect described as approximately 5'10 with a slim build, wearing a dark-colored ski mask and dark-colored clothing. 680 News Time, 4:15. Now it's time for sports. 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
16: What a day for Dylan Cease in Boston. A one-hit shutout with 12 strikeouts. The Blue Jays win big, 6-0 over the Red Sox. That's his fourth career shutout. It's the first by a Blue Jay since Kevin Gausman last September. And get this, the first one-hitter by a Blue Jay since Sean Markham back in 2010. And the pitcher said he was feeling good.
17: Great. You know, it's special. That's as memorable as really even throwing the game. So, you know, that's fun baseball right there. That's close to peak baseball right there.
16: So Cease did his part, obviously, but the bats stringing together 15 hits, which includes George Springer's 11th home run of the season. The series finale goes Sunday at 1:35. Elsewhere across Major League Baseball, the Yankees win in Philadelphia again. Baltimore beats Atlanta, and Tampa Bay shuts out Cleveland. The Argos snapped their losing streak with a 26-12 win, but quarterback Chad Kelly left the game with a neck injury and did not return. Meantime, Toronto FC loses 2-1 to DC United, the winner on a late penalty in stoppage time. Team Spoon beats Team Coop 129-122 in the WNBA All-Star Game. Toronto's Marina Mabry finishing with 23 points in the loss. The Tempo open up the post-All-Star break portion of the schedule in Minnesota on Tuesday. Sports at 15 and 45 past every hour or anytime at sportsnet.ca.
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2: Good morning. You're listening to 680 News Radio. I'm Dylan McGuire. In the Middle East, Israeli troops are being deployed throughout the West Bank and Palestine. Donna Warder from the Associated Press with more.
20: The Israeli military says more than 300 locations in the West Bank were searched Friday, and that more than 70 people, who they call affiliates of Hamas, were detained. Ghassan Barkat, director of Nablus Speciality Hospital, says Israeli soldiers detained hospital staff and patients, tied them up and shackled them, and terrorized patients with weapons. In the northern village of Tel, one resident says several Palestinians were taken to a house turned into a detention center. The Palestinian Health Ministry says Israeli soldiers shot and killed four Palestinians. The Israeli military says two soldiers were killed. Tel is supposed to be off limits to Israelis as part of the 1993 Oslo Accords. I'm Donna Warder.
2: For the first time in nearly 2 weeks, the U.S. didn't target Iran over Friday night, and Iran also paused their daily retaliatory strikes. But as ABC's Matt Rivers tells us from Amman, Jordan, there is a threat of a major escalation in the Middle East.
0: After nearly 2 weeks of trading deadly strikes, the U.S. and Iran have, at least for now, paused their daily attacks. But while American and Iranian weapons have gone quiet, the Houthis, an Iranian proxy group in Yemen, opening up a new front in the conflict, targeting Saudi oil exports, claiming they hit state-run oil operations in the Saudi kingdom. This week, declaring a maritime blockade on Saudi-linked shipping in the Red Sea's Bab el-Mandeb Strait, a vital trade route.
2: Saudi Arabia's civil defense said alerts sounded in two of its cities, but provided no further details. In the U.S., Maine Democratic delegates have chosen Troy Jackson as their new nominee to face U.S. Republican Senator Susan Collins. Julie Walker from the Associated Press reports.
21: In Maine, Democrats picked someone to replace Graham Plattner, who won the Democratic primary in June, but withdrew from the race earlier this month following an allegation of sexual assault that he denies. Former state lawmaker and logger Troy Jackson secures the Democratic nomination for U.S. Senate in Maine.
22: We have a party to unite, we have a movement to build, and we have a senator to defeat. And together, we are going to win.
21: He faces longtime GOP Senator Susan Collins in November in a race that could decide which party controls the Senate. Jackson became the nominee Saturday during a gathering of Democratic delegates. Plattner's exit made Democrats quickly come up with a never-before-used process to choose a new nominee. I'm Julie Walker.
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12: From the 680 News Radio Traffic Center, I'm Ben Howes. All right, well, starting on the westbound 401, we're at Highway 400 in the Express. You're finding a left lane blocked off for construction. No delays there. Just be careful on your way by. Then at Guelph Line, there's a new issue. Two left lanes are blocked off by a collision. It's out of the range of our cameras, so I don't have up-to-date information on exactly how bad the delay is. Just something to be aware of as you make your way westbound on the 401. On the westbound 407 from Keel to Jane, four left lanes are blocked off for construction. And then approaching Martin Grove, you're going to find a left lane blocked off by a stalled vehicle. Moving over to the eastbound QEW, where the southbound here Ontario ramp to the eastbound QEW has been closed off for construction. And then there's still this full closure of the eastbound Gardner. It's closed approaching Park Lawn, and that closure extends all the way onto the northbound DVP up to Eglinton. This is to allow for Super Tri Toronto. It will clear out later this afternoon. Your next report's coming up in less than 10 minutes. And now with the forecast, here is weather specialist Denise Andriacci.
13: A morning low near 19, partly cloudy conditions. We'll have some sunny breaks early on in the day, but the risk of showers and thunderstorms by the noon hour. And then we'll carry that risk of storms throughout the afternoon. Our high is 28. It's going to feel more like 34. We also have the chance of showers and thunderstorms on Monday and some scattered wet weather expected Tuesday, 5 to 10 millimeters. It's a sun cloud mix Wednesday and seasonal with a high near 27. This morning's low 19.
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2: This is All News Radio. I'm Dylan McGuire. A man from the GTA and his wife have joined the Multimillionaires Club. 680's Phil Martino with more on how a lottery ticket purchase in Brampton ahead of Mother's Day turned into a life-changing win.
23: Longtime married couple Audrey and Wills from Brampton won the $70 million Lotto Max jackpot from May 8th.
25: I always dream of winning, but not that much.
23: Audrey wants to use part of the winnings to build her dream home in Jamaica.
6: Because I have friends here who don't know Jamaica. And who cannot afford
25: to go to
6: hotel. So I can say, come to Jamaica anytime.
23: Wills also has some plans for the money.
25: Maybe she has bigger plans than me. I don't get too fussy, you know what I mean? I will like to rebuild a vintage car.
23: Wills adds, as long as he has his wife, a nice home, and the sun is shining, everything is good.
25: Audrey, I love you over the past 34 years. And you know that I love you too. So we get along quite nice, and we hope to continue this way.
23: I'm Phil Martino.
2: The agency in charge of the country's blood supply is sounding the alarm ahead of the August long weekend. Canadian Blood Services reports a drop of nearly 20% in donations since June 1st. It says there are now limited days of supply on hand of several different blood types. CBS says it needs about 18,000 donations a week to keep pace with hospital demand, but over the past 6 weeks, appointments have fallen short by about 2,000 a week. It's calling on eligible people across Canada to book a blood donation appointment as soon as they can. Several construction projects started up or are about to on GTA roads this past week. 680's Jordan Kerr takes a look at the big ones.
16: At Sheppard and Meadowvale, there's daily construction running from 8 a.m. to 6 p.m. where the intersection goes down to a single lane each way. This is to fix a leaking pipe and is expected to be done by August 19th. At King and Bathurst, water main construction for the Ontario line has a westbound right lane closed and the sidewalk on the north side of the road shut down. That'll be closed until late August. And in Pickering, lane restrictions at Brock Road and Bailey started up. Crews are widening the road, but the project won't be done until early next year. Starting next week, TDC track work is starting up in the Yonge and College area. On Monday, westbound Carleton and College will be closed, Church to Bay. Then on Wednesday, Yonge will be closed both ways through College. These closures will last until mid-August. I'm Jordan Kerr.
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8: I'm Mike Apple. The country's inflation rate saw a cool down last month. 2.8% in the headline, down from 3.2, led by a 10% drop in gasoline prices from the month of May. Leslie Preston is the managing director, senior economist at the TD Bank.
9: No one was surprised that lower gasoline prices weighed on headline inflation, but the core measures that the Bank of Canada tracks remove this volatility were more benign than we were expecting. They were only about 1.9% on average in June, a couple of ticks lower than they were in May, and that was a little bit surprising to us.
8: Grocery prices for the 14th month in a row rising faster than the national average, up 3.9%. But when you take out food and energy costs, well, inflation was a manageable 1.8%. The question, is that trend sustainable?
9: When you look at a lot of areas of inflation, it's just very benign. And particularly in June, you know, we had a lot of World Cup effects showing up in travel services inflation, and that's not going to be there going forward. That said, we've all seen the prices at the pump in more recent days, so we're likely to lose that downdraft from gasoline in July.
8: Other questions for the Bank of Canada, the balance between consumer confidence, inflation, and the economy.
9: Canadian consumers are more optimistic. There is an upside risk to the forecast. And if growth is stronger, you know, they may need to hike rates. That's an upside scenario. Whereas we get more trade uncertainty or a more negative outcome in the Middle East that hurts confidence, then, you know, the Bank of Canada may need to cut.
8: Leslie Preston, senior economist at the TD Bank. At the Business Center, I'm Mike Apple.
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2: 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It's 19 degrees under some clear skies at the Double Tone. 680 News time, 430.
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2: This is Sunday, July 26th. I'm Logan Libiak. Here's what's making news right now. If you were planning on taking the Gardner or DVP into downtown today, think again as the 13th annual Super Tri Toronto will have the two major roadways closed for a number of hours today. A stabbing near Christie Pitts Park last night has left two people recovering in hospital with injuries and Toronto police on the hunt for a suspect. Authorities in Berlin have identified a suspect after they say he drove a van into a crowd at a Pride event in the city, leaving at least one person dead and 16 others injured.
11: Starting next weekend, the National Bank Open presented by Rogers and the Wear Red Again program, working with Canada Soccer to build on the success of the World Cup.
16: Dylan Cease steals the show in Boston, a one-hitter with 12 strikeouts, and they dominate the Red Sox 6-0. Sports at 45.
2: 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Here's Ben House.
12: Thanks, Logan. Well, it's a pretty smooth drive out there on your major routes. We do have a major closure on the Gardner, but before I get to that, I just want to mention these issues on the westbound 401. So at Highway 400 in the Express, there's a left lane blocked off for construction. Then continuing west on the 401 at Guelph Line, there had been two left lanes blocked by a collision, but that has just cleared. On the westbound 407 from Kiel to Jane, four left lanes are blocked for construction, and then approach Approaching Martin Grove, a left lane's been taken out by a stalled vehicle. The southbound here, Ontario, ramp to the eastbound QEW is closed for construction as well. And then traffic on the eastbound Gardner is forced off at Park Lawn because of a planned closure of the eastbound Gardner that extends all the way onto the northbound DVP up to Eglinton. This is to allow for Super Tri Toronto. It will clear out later this afternoon. Your next report's coming up in less than 10 minutes. And now with the forecast, here is weather specialist Denise Andriacci.
13: 19 is the morning low. We have the chance of showers and thunderstorms later this afternoon and through early evening. 28 is our guaranteed high, feeling more like 34. There are some sunny breaks today. But again, if you hear thunder, make sure you get indoors because we do have that risk by about the noon hour to see some active weather. This morning's low, 19.
2: Right now in downtown Toronto, it's 19 degrees under some clear skies. 680 News time, 4:32. We've got some major closures on Toronto roadways this morning as the 13th annual Super Tri Toronto has forced closures on both the DVP and the Gardner while athletes swim, bike, and run through the city. But first, let's get started on the Lakeshore as westbound curb lanes of Lakeshore Boulevard West from New Brunswick Way to British Columbia Road will be closed from 5 a.m. until around 2 p.m. today, while the eastbound curb lanes are from Ontario Drive to just east of British Columbia Road. Those closed off around 4 this morning, and that closure is set to last until around 11 a.m. over to the Gardner Expressway on the eastbound from the Humber River to the Don Valley Parkway. That's closed, and the Don Valley Parkway northbound from the Gardner to Eglinton Avenue is also closed. The Gardner and DVP closures got started around 2 this morning and are expected to wrap up around noon. 680 News Time, 4:33. Toronto police are on the hunt for a suspect after a stabbing Saturday evening near Christie Pitts Park. It happened in the area of Bloor Street West and Christie Street just after 9:45. On scene, police found two victims, a 22-year-old man and a 19-year-old woman. They were rushed to hospital with non-life-threatening injuries, according to police. Investigators are now looking for a man they describe as standing around 5'10", with a slim build, wearing a dark-colored mask, a dark-colored ski mask, and dark-colored clothing. Anyone with information is being asked to contact police. 680 News Time, 4:34. Police in Berlin have identified a suspect in the attack during Berlin's LGBTQ plus event yesterday. A spokesman told reporters measures were underway against the suspect, who they didn't identify by name. However, they do claim he was known to police, and is from the city, and has ties to, quote, Islamic circles. At least one person is dead in Berlin after a car drove through a crowd near the city's LGBTQ pride parade, one of Europe's largest pride events. ABC's Marcus Moore reports.
0: Police say an active manhunt is underway for multiple suspects, but authorities are not elaborating on whether they believe this incident was an intentional act or an accident. The pride event itself was canceled immediately, and people told to go home. This unfolded in a park along the parade route. Authorities saying that some people suffered life-threatening injuries.
2: At least 16 people were injured in the attack, and police say they found the vehicle abandoned in the park. Germany's Chancellor Merz says the, quote, horrific act will be fully investigated. 680 News Time, 4:35. It's been a big year for Canadian sports, from the Olympics to the World Cup. But will the momentum spread to tennis? 680's Simon Bennett has more.
11: It's the National Bank Open presented by Rogers. A recent study published in the Journal of Economic Behavior and Organization found that home crowd support led to better performance. It certainly worked at the World Cup, and Tennis Canada hopes it will do the same. The two organizations teaming up on Wear Red Again. Oliver Wheeler from Tennis Canada.
1: Essentially, what we're telling Canadians is to keep that red jersey out of the closet. Don't put it away just because the World Cup has come to an end. You know, wear it during the National Bank Open and come out and support our Canadian players.
11: The women in Toronto this year, Victoria Mboko unable to defend her title, but Bianca Andreescu and Leila Fernandez lead the Canadian entries in the tournament. Lead sponsor Rogers, also parent company of this radio station. I'm Simon Bennett.
2: 680 News Time, 4:36. The former president of Honduras has returned to the country after a warrant for his arrest was suspended. Juan Orlando Hernandez is headed back to the country today to face corruption charges. He was extradited to the U.S. for drug trafficking and sentenced to 45 years, but was released in December after a pardon from U.S. President Donald Trump. Hernandez, who led Honduras from 2014 until 2022, was once a U.S. ally in the drug war before his fall from grace. He now faces charges in Honduras related to a corruption case involving public funds. Legal experts fear the country's weak justice system may ensure his impunity, while Hernandez claims innocence and plans to appear before a judge on August 3rd for his arraignment. The small businesses fighting new Trump tariffs in the U.S. are backed by the lawyers that successfully challenged Trump's first round of tariffs. California-based watchmaker Asher Rapkin, a plaintiff in the lawsuit, says the tariffs are having an impact across the U.S.
14: I can tell you from my community here in Southern California, and just from being a part of larger entrepreneurial communities all around the country, this has been top of mind and kept a lot of people awake for sleepless nights. And we're hopeful that our little contribution here may be able to help.
2: The Trump administration says the tariffs go after countries not doing enough to fight forced labor in the global supply chain, including Canada. 680 News Time, 4:38. With plenty of festivals and events going down in the city this weekend, what's the best way to get to them? Well, driving may not be the best idea with those closures on the DVP and Gardner. And as City's Nick Westall tells us, it's not looking much better on GO Transit.
17: The entire Barrie line is shut down, as is the Up Express. On the Kitchener line, there's no train service west of Mount Pleasant GO Station. All of this is due to construction. Replacement bus service is running in parts.
2: That's not it either, as on the TTC, subway service on Line 2 between St. George and Broadview stations will be replaced by shuttle buses until 11 a.m. today due to planned infrastructure maintenance. Comic book fans were in for a treat last night as Marvel Studios returned to Hall H at San Diego Comic-Con with a pair of big announcements. Ryan Coogler announced he will return to direct Black Panther 3, which is set to release December 15th, 2028. David Johnson has been revealed as the new Black Panther following the death of Chadwick Boseman in 2020. And that wasn't all, as London, Ontario's own Ryan Gosling will be the new Ghost Rider in the film of the same name set for release also in 2028. It'll be directed by Sean Levy, who is currently working with Gosling on Star Wars Starfighter, which releases in the spring of next year. The gas price update coming next. 439 Pizza Nova.
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2: Now the News Radio Toronto gas price update. Enpro says the price went down 4 cents at midnight to $1.79.9 a liter at most GTA stations. 680 News time, 4:40, traffic and weather together on the ones coming up next.
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12: Thanks, Logan. Still a smooth drive on your major routes in the GTA. There is a major closure that you'll want to be aware of. It's not causing delays at the moment. That will change as volume picks up. So that closure is on the eastbound Gardiner. It's closed at Park Lawn to allow for Super Tri Toronto. This closure extends all the way to the end of the Gardiner, then up onto the DVP north to Eglinton. That will reopen this afternoon after the triathlon is complete. The southbound here, Ontario ramp to the eastbound QEW is closed off for construction as well. On the westbound 407 from Heel to Jane, four left lanes are blocked off for construction. Approaching Martin Grove, there's a left lane blocked off by a stalled vehicle. On the westbound 401 at the 400 in the Express, you're going to find a left lane blocked off for construction. There's some long-term construction as well. So on the westbound QEW, the ramp to southbound here, Ontario, is going to be closed for a few more days until early August. Likewise with the here, Ontario ramp to the westbound QEW. Your next report's coming up in less than 10 minutes. Now with the forecast, here is weather specialist Denise Andriacci.
13: Partly cloudy conditions this morning. We'll have some sunny breaks and dry moments today, but there is the chance of showers and thunderstorms by about the noon hour, and then we'll carry that risk through the afternoon. 28 is our high. It will feel more like 34. We have sunny breaks on Monday with the chance of showers late morning and early afternoon, and then the risk of thunderstorms late afternoon and early evening on Monday, also near 28. This morning's low, 19.
2: Right now in downtown Toronto, it's 19 degrees under clear skies. 680 News time, 4:43. Police are on the hunt for a man who's wanted in connection with a firearms investigation. They say the suspect, between the ages of 25 and 40, was seen loitering in the Willowdale area of North York near Yonge Street and Empress Avenue Friday afternoon, where he was seen grabbing a gun from inside his jacket. Investigators add that he put the weapon in a backpack and took off from the area on a bike. Authorities have released an image of the suspect, who they say was last seen wearing all black clothing and a black face covering with a white Nike symbol above his left eye. You can see the image on toronto.citynews.ca. Anyone with information is asked to contact police. A recap of the top stories this hour and sports coming up next.
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2: It's 19 degrees in downtown Toronto right now under clear skies. Good morning. I'm Logan Libiak. Here are the top stories this hour. If you're used to taking the DVP or Gardner into downtown, you'll have to plan a different route today because as of 2 a.m., the eastbound Gardner from the Humber River to the DVP and the northbound DVP from the Gardner to Eglinton Avenue are closed until around noon today. That's due to the 13th annual Super Tri Toronto taking place in the city today. And a stabbing near Christie Pitts Park last night has left police searching for a suspect and two people in hospital. Police say they were called to Christie Street and Bloor Street West just after 9:45 last night. Two people were taken to hospital with non-life-threatening injuries, and police say they're looking for a suspect described as approximately 5'10 with a slim build, wearing a dark-colored ski mask and dark-colored clothing. 680 News Time, 4:45. Now it's time for sports. 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
16: Dominance on the mound from Dylan Cease in Boston. A one-hit shutout with 12 punch-outs, a season-high 120 pitches. The Blue Jays win big 6-0 over the Red Sox. Now, it didn't start out that clean for Dylan Cease. He said his body wasn't feeling great. His velocity was down to start the game. But manager John Schneider said his pitcher did a great job of working around it and adjusting.
30: I think it kind of made him pitch a little bit, you know. Got some quick outs with some sinkers. He threw his changeup well, curveball well. And then kind of got back to himself. So it was kind of like, you know, a game split up into three parts, really, with the velo kind of climbing at the end. But it looked normal, you know what I mean? Like, the stuff looked normal, and you look up and it's 93. You're not used to seeing that. So just making sure he felt fine.
16: The offense also picking him up, 15 runs, 6 hits. The series finale goes Sunday with Kevin Gausman starting at 135. The Argos beat the Lions 26-12, but lose quarterback Chad Kelly to a neck injury. He left the game and didn't return. And a late goal on a penalty in stoppage time sinks Toronto FC. They lose 2-1 to DC United. Marina Mabry finishing with 23 points in the WNBA All-Star Game. Team Spoon beats Team Coop 129-122. The Tempo will play their first game out of the break on Tuesday in Minnesota. Sports at 15 and 45 past every hour or anytime at sportsnet.ca.
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0: Good morning. You're listening to 680 News Radio. I'm Dylan McGuire. Iran-backed Houthis have fired on Saudi Arabia as U.S. President Donald Trump warns Tehran the U.S. is locked and loaded. Julie Walker from the Associated Press has the story.
1: Yemen's Iran-backed Houthi rebels say they fired missiles and drones at Saudi Arabia in response to Saudi airstrikes on Yemen's strategic Red Sea city of Hodeidah. The Saturday claim marks a further escalation over vital shipping routes in the Middle East as the U.S. and Iran vie for control of the Strait of Hormuz in the Persian Gulf. Meanwhile, Iran reports no overnight U.S. strikes for the first time in nearly 2 weeks. However, President Trump on Friday not ruling anything out.
3: We're locked and loaded and ready to go, but we're talking to them, so I think while we're talking, we'll see what comes of it.
1: At the same time, U.S. embassies were alerting American nationals in the Middle East that options to leave could become limited, as Iran's Revolutionary Guard advised residents of neighboring countries to stay away from bases with U.S. troops. I'm Julie Walker.
0: This is All News Radio, home to one of the leading collections of Canadian and Indigenous art. This museum in Vaughan will be closing its doors for 3 years for redevelopment. City's Audra Brown tells us which one and gives us a look into the project.
6: A showcase from the Group of Seven to Indigenous to contemporary art. The McMichael Canadian Art Collection will undergo a landmark redevelopment and modernization. Originally the home of Canadian art collectors Robert and Signe McMichael, who bought the land in Kleinburg, Ontario in the 50s, they began collecting works by the Group of Seven and opened their private home to the public to view their collection in the early 60s.
7: Our galleries have very low ceilings. It's difficult to move art through the spaces, and so we will be, you know, fixing those kinds of structural problems that we have here while we're at it.
6: This Saturday and Sunday is the final 2 days that the gallery will be open. It will be open free to the public for those 2 days. The gallery will be closed starting Monday. Audra Brown, City News, Toronto.
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9: 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Coming up, more on how a few minutes can mean the difference between life and death.
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12: From the 680 News Radio Traffic Center, I'm Ben Howes. It's still a smooth drive in the GTA this morning. Just a few issues to go over, including one major issue. It's not causing a delay, but it is a full closure of one of your major routes. That is the eastbound Gardner, as well as part of the northbound DVP. So the eastbound Gardner is closed at Park Lawn to allow for Super Tri Toronto. That closure extends to Eglinton on the northbound DVP. It will reopen this afternoon. The southbound here, Ontario ramp to the eastbound QEW is closed off for construction as well. On the westbound 401 at Highway 400 in the Express, there's a left lane blocked off for construction. On the westbound 407 from Kiel to Jane, four left lanes are blocked off for construction as well. Then approaching Martin Grove, you're going to find a left lane blocked off by a stalled vehicle. There's long-term construction on the northbound 404 north of Bloomington. There's a right lane blocked off. That's going to be in place until September. And then on the southbound 400, they're doing some lane realignment south of Rutherford, also on a long-term basis. Your next report's coming up in less than 10 minutes. And now with the forecast, here is weather specialist Denise Andriacci.
13: Sunny breaks this morning, a low of 19. So it's very mild already to start the day, and that heat and humidity building in this afternoon, 28 feeling like 34. By the lunch hour, we have this risk of thunderstorms across the GTA. There's also the chance of showers and thunderstorms mid to late day Monday. Tuesday, cloudy with showers. And then Wednesday, we are seasonal with a sun-cloud mix. For this morning, a low of 19.
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0: You're listening to All News Radio. I'm Dylan McGuire. Animal experts say every summer preventable tragedies occur when pets are left in parked vehicles. 680's Phil Martino has some tips to keep your pets safe in the extreme heat.
9: Phil Boutet is Chief Medical Officer at Vaughan-based Vet Strategy, a network of veterinary hospitals and clinics. He says their message around pets in cars is simple on hot summer days, or any days for that matter. Don't leave them unattended in vehicles.
15: No errand is worth risking your pet's life.
9: He says cars can heat up very quickly.
15: You know, even on a mild day with 25 degrees Celsius outside, a parked car can reach 34 degrees Celsius in just 10 minutes.
9: And that kind of situation can lead to heat stroke and, in minutes, an emergency for your pet.
15: Unfortunately, they don't cool themselves in the same way that we do. And so they heat up really, really quick as well. And so they'll start with some panting, some excessive panting, you know, may get into heavy drooling. In worst case scenarios, they start vomiting and getting to a collapse scenario. All those signs and symptoms are all progressions of a heat stroke.
9: He adds, until we get to a point where there are no more stories about pets dying needlessly of heat stroke, we'll keep saying it. Never leave your pet unattended in a vehicle. I'm Phil Martino.
0: 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The Blue Jays were looking to get back on track when they met the Boston Red Sox. 680's Randolph Fairbairn with the story.
17: The Blue Jays headed to Boston with a bit of momentum after salvaging a win in their final game of their series with Tampa Bay. The momentum died quickly after falling behind 3-0 in the opener. The Jays gave up a 4-3 lead and lost Game 1 6-4. They would face 12-1 Sonny Gray in Game 2. The question, like most games this season, which bats would show up? The answer came in the third inning.
18: 3-0-2. Springer hits it high out to left field. Duran turning at the wall. It's gone! A three-run homer for George Springer. And the Blue Jays have put four on Sonny Gray in the third. It's 4-0 Toronto.
17: The Jays had six consecutive hits with two outs in the inning to score five runs. 6-0 the final. Dylan Cease gave up one hit in a complete game shutout. The rubber match in the series goes tomorrow at 1:35 on Sportsnet. From the Sports Center, I'm Randolph Fairbairn.
0: The unicorn frappuccino at Starbucks became a viral sensation nearly a decade ago. Coffeehouse leader Donnelly Cave says it will be returning this summer for one weekend only.
19: So to have it back, it almost like brings it back to a new generation, and they get to experience it. So everyone is so excited. And in this world of social media, what we're seeing is everything is online and it's picturesque, and this drink is like a perfect example of like something that will just take over the summer.
0: Cave says the unicorn frappuccino is a sweet tart blend of mango flavors layered with a tangy blue drizzle, finished off with whipped cream. It will be available in Canadian Starbucks locations on August 15th and 16th while supplies last. Your weekend business report is coming up next.
20: John Leatherby. We are all likely to exaggerate a bit about it, our skill level when it comes to AI. And a new survey by TD bears that out. Nearly 40% of Ontario workers surveyed admit to artificially bumping up their skills and their knowledge about artificial intelligence. Sumathi Sitharaman is the VP of AI Excellence at TD.
21: 75% Canadians rating themselves a C on AI proficiency, only 4% rating themselves an A. Which sort of points to this building gap between adoption and preparedness. And also some interesting stats on how supported Canadian workers feel in terms of AI training they're receiving from their employers, but only 37% quoting that they're getting the training they need.
20: So does that mean those training workers on AI in the workplace actually need better training about training workers in the workplace?
21: I think it points to two things. To your point, you know, it's a big opportunity for Canadian employers looking to boost productivity to really invest in robust AI literacy upskilling programs. But the second also is the technology itself is so fast evolving that collectively we're all trying to keep pace and sort of develop this learning agility in order to keep up with the tech evolution.
20: Sumathi Sitharaman is VP of AI Excellence at TD. And with your weekend business, I'm John Leatherby.
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0: 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Right now in downtown Toronto, it's 19 degrees under clear skies, and we should stay around that mark for the next couple of hours with a very low chance of some showers this morning. 680 News time, 5 o'clock.
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0: Good morning. This is Sunday, July 26th. I'm Logan Libiak. Here's what's making news right now. As athletes prepare to bike, swim, and run through Toronto for the annual Super Tri event, the DVP and Gardner are set to see closures lasting multiple hours today. Toronto police are searching for a suspect after a man and woman were sent to hospital following a stabbing near Christie Pitts Park last night. In Berlin, at least one person is dead and 16 others injured after a car drove through a crowd at one of Europe's largest Pride events Saturday afternoon.
24: We're a week away from the National Bank Open presented by Rogers, with organizers hoping momentum from the World Cup can carry over to this country's tennis stars.
25: Dylan Cease with a performance we haven't seen by a Blue Jay in 16 years. They dominate the Boston Red Sox 6-0. Sports at 15.
0: 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Time for Rogers Xfinity Internet traffic and weather together on the ones. Here's Ben House.
12: Thanks, Logan. This report's brought to you by Park and Fly. There's a new issue on the eastbound 401 at Bayview in the Express. The left lane's blocked by a stalled vehicle. No delays. Just be careful on your way by. Westbound side of the 401 at Highway 400 in the Express. The left lane's blocked off for construction. No delays here either. On the westbound 407 from Keele to Jane, four left lanes are blocked for construction. And then approaching Martin Grove, the left lane's blocked off by a stalled vehicle. Still looking at a closure of the southbound here Ontario ramp to the eastbound QEW. That is due to construction. And then there is a full closure of the eastbound Gardner from the Humber Bridge all the way up to the Eglinton on the northbound DVP. So traffic is being forced off approaching Park Lawn, and then you'll just have to avoid that stretch of road for the time being. It will reopen this afternoon. It's closed. It's a planned closure for Super Tri Toronto. 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Now with the forecast, here's weather specialist Denise Andriacci.
13: Partly cloudy conditions this morning, a low near 19. So it's mild already. We'll climb to near 28 for the afternoon, feeling like 34. We do have the chance of some showers and the risk of thunderstorms by early this afternoon. And also for Monday, we have the chance of some mid to late day thunderstorm activity. So we've had a couple of quiet days, a little bit fresher as well. But now that heat and humidity is beginning to build, and so is that risk of active weather through Tuesday. This morning's low, 19.
0: Right now in downtown Toronto, it's 19 degrees under clear skies. 680 News time, 5:03. If you're looking to drive into the downtown core today, you're gonna run into some troubles, as the 13th annual Super Tri Toronto has caused some closures of major roadways today. Starting on the Gardner Expressway, eastbound from the Humber River to the Don Valley Parkway is closed, and on the DVP northbound from the Gardner to Eglinton Avenue, that's also closed. Those closures started around 2 a.m. and are expected to run until around noon today. The event also brings some closures on Lakeshore, as westbound curb lanes of Lakeshore Boulevard West from New Brunswick Way to British Columbia Road will be closed. That closure just starting right about now, and it's expected to reopen around 2 p.m. today, while the eastbound curb lanes of Lakeshore Boulevard West from Ontario Drive to just east of British Columbia Road are also closed. That closure starting around 4 a.m. It's expected to run until around 11 this morning. Toronto police are looking for a suspect following a stabbing near Christie Pitts Park last night. They say it happened just after 9:45 in the area of Bloor Street West and Christie Street. A 19-year-old woman and 22-year-old man were located on scene and transported to hospital. Police

0: elaborating on whether they believe this incident was an intentional act or an accident. The Pride event itself was canceled immediately. Images from the scene that show numerous ambulances there, this unfolding in a park along the parade route, and authorities saying that some people have suffered life-threatening injuries. A terrible night for people there in Berlin.
1: Local police say they found the van abandoned in the park. They've identified one suspect as 21-year-old Abdul B, who they say is known to police from and is from Berlin. They claim he also has ties to, quote, Islamic circles. Police also say one or more people apparently left the vehicle and that several people apparently were stabbed. 680 News Time 5:05. Canada's biggest tennis event is only a week away, with organizers hoping to capitalize on the nation's success at the World Cup. 680's Simon Bennett has more.
2: Recognizing the Canadian support across all sports is good for everyone, the National Bank Open presented by Rogers is teaming up with Canada Soccer for Wear Red Again, building up this nation's run at the World Cup when the main draw begins next Sunday from Tennis Canada. Oliver Wheeler.
3: We're asking Canadians to wear their red jerseys for that set and to come along and to show their support. We're hoping just to capture that Canadian passion that we saw during the World Cup and to see that translate and cross over.
2: Victoria Mboko's out hurt, won't be able to defend her title, but Bianca Andreescu and Leila Fernandez will be part of the women's draw in Toronto, while Felix Auger-Aliassime, ranked fourth in the men's tour, looks for a strong showing in Montreal. I'm Simon Bennett.
1: 680 News Time 5:06. Following the federal government's decision to halt a proposed expansion of Billy Bishop Airport, a celebration is set to take place this morning on the waterfront. NoJets, TO, and Environmental Defense were originally planning to hold a rally and march against the proposed expansion, but that's since changed to a celebratory event. It kicks off around 10:30 this morning at Harbour Square Park, where hundreds of Toronto residents will then march along Queens Quay to HTO Park, where a boat flotilla is set to meet them. In a statement, Environmental Defense says this victory proves that Torontonians will not stand by while our waterfront, our parks, and our quality of life are threatened. A consultation survey on the proposed expansion saw over 87,000 respondents, with 87% saying no jets. A pretrial hearing in the murder case against singer David Burke, also known as D4VD, is expected to continue Monday. During Friday's hearing, alleged text messages between Burke and the victim, Celeste Rivas Hernandez, revealed that she had an abortion. The 15-year-old's body was found dismembered in the trunk of a car owned by Burke. Sara Azari, a trial court attorney with no connection to this case, says the pretrial hearing gives both sides a chance to see each other's arguments.
4: We're getting a preview of the dress rehearsal for the prosecution. We're getting sort of a sneak preview of what the defense will be, which is forensics.
1: The singer faces 7 charges, including first-degree murder with special circumstances, continuous sexual abuse of a child under 14, and unlawful mutilation of human remains. 680 News Time 5:08. Over to Comic-Con in San Diego, where Marvel Studios made a pair of announcements surrounding the future of the Marvel Cinematic Universe last night. They kicked off the night by announcing that the character Ghost Rider will be back on the big screen with a new film in 2028. Deadpool and Wolverine director Sean Levy has been penned to direct the project, led by Canadian star Ryan Gosling. It'll be the first time a Ghost Rider film has hit theaters since Ghost Rider Spirit of Vengeance, starring Nicolas Cage, in 2011. It was also announced that Ryan Coogler will return to direct Black Panther 3. The film will star Alien Romulus's David Johnson as the new Black Panther and is set to hit theaters December 15th, 2028. 680 News Time 5:09, the gas price update coming next.
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1: 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Enpro says the price went down 4 cents at midnight to $1.79.9 a liter at most GTA stations. Coming up in just about 60 seconds, we'll have traffic and weather together on the ones. 680 News Time 5:10.
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3: 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Traffic and weather together on the ones. Here's Ben Howes.
4: Thanks, Logan. 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There's still a full closure of the eastbound Gardner. This is a planned closure that extends all the way onto the northbound DVP up to Eglinton. It's to allow for a Super Tri Toronto. So that will last until this afternoon. No access to those lanes for the time being. Elsewhere on your major routes, the southbound here Ontario ramp to the eastbound QEW is closed off for some overnight road work. On the eastbound 401, one at Bayview in the Express, you're going to find a left lane blocked off by a stalled vehicle. Then on the westbound side of the 401 at the 400 in the Express, a left lane has been taken out as well. That is due to construction. On the westbound 407 from Keele to Jane, four left lanes are blocked off for construction. Then approaching Martin Grove, you're going to find a left lane blocked off by a stalled vehicle. 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Your next report's coming up in less than 10 minutes. And now with the forecast, here is weather specialist Denise Andriacci.
5: A morning low near 19, partly cloudy this morning. We have sunny breaks and dry moments to start the day, but then the chance of showers and the risk of thunderstorms as we approach the noon hour. So it could be quite unsettled at times through the afternoon and early evening. Our overnight low tonight is near 20. Heading into Monday, we do have again that risk of showers and thunderstorms, but it does look to be later in the day. Temperatures tomorrow near 28, and then 26 on Tuesday with some showers, up to 10 millimeters of rain expected. This morning's low, 19.
3: Right now in downtown Toronto, it's 19 degrees under clear skies. And looking at, ahead at the next couple of hours, it's looking like we should stay around that 19 to 20 degree mark. It's feeling like 20 out there right now. And the showers that we're expected to see today, it looks like those should mostly be holding off for the morning. Those should be moving in around the noon hour today. 680 News Time, 5:13. Coming up next, we'll take a look back at the top stories this hour and sports.
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3: It's 19 degrees in downtown Toronto right now under clear skies. Good morning. I'm Logan Lidiak. Here are the top stories this hour. It's going to be a bit more of a struggle getting into downtown Toronto today as the 13th annual Super Tri Toronto has forced closures on both the Gardner Expressway and the DVP today. The eastbound Gardner from the Humber River to the DVP is closed, and the northbound DVP from the Gardner to Eglinton Avenue is also closed. Both those closures set to last from 2 a.m. today until around noon. And Toronto police are searching for a suspect after a stabbing near Christie Pitts Park last night sent two people to hospital. Police say a 19-year-old woman and 22-year-old man were taken to hospital following the stabbing just after 9:30 last night. They say they're looking for a suspect described as approximately 5'10 with a slim build, wearing a dark-colored ski mask and dark-colored clothing. 680 News Time, 5:15. 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
7: What a day for Dylan Cease in Boston. A one-hit shutout with 12 strikeouts. The Blue Jays win big 6-0 over the Red Sox. That's his fourth career shutout. It's the first by a Blue Jay since Kevin Gausman last September. And get this, the first one-hitter by a Blue Jay since Sean Markham back in 2010. And the pitcher said he was feeling good.
12: Great. You know, it's special. That's as memorable as really even throwing the game. So, you know, that's fun baseball right there. That's close to peak baseball right there.
7: So Cease did his part, obviously, but the bats stringing together 15 hits, which includes George Springer's 11th home run of the season. The series finale goes Sunday at 1:35. Elsewhere across Major League Baseball, the Yankees win in Philadelphia again. Baltimore beats Atlanta and Tampa Bay shuts out Cleveland. The Argos snap their losing streak with a 26-12 win, but quarterback Chad Kelly left the game with a neck injury and did not return. Meantime, Toronto FC loses 2-1 to DC United, the winner on a late penalty in stoppage time. Team Spoon beats Team Coop 129-122 in the WNBA All-Star Game. Toronto's Marina Mabry finishing with 23 points in the loss. The Tempo open up the post-All-Star break portion of the schedule in Minnesota on Tuesday. Sports at 15 and 45 past every hour or anytime at sportsnet.ca.
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3: Good morning. You're listening to 680 News Radio. I'm Dylan McGuire. In the Middle East, Israeli troops are being deployed throughout the West Bank and Palestine. Donna Warder from the Associated Press with more.
19: The Israeli military says more than 300 locations in the West Bank were searched Friday and that more than 70 people who they call affiliates of Hamas were detained. Ghassan Barkat, director of Nablus Speciality Hospital, says Israeli soldiers detained hospital staff and patients, tied them up and shackled them, and terrorized patients with weapons. In the northern village of Tel, one resident says several Palestinians were taken to a house turned into a detention center. The Palestinian Health Ministry says Israeli soldiers shot and killed four Palestinians. The Israeli military says two soldiers were killed. Tel is supposed to be off limits to Israelis as part of the 1993 Oslo Accords. I'm Donna Warder.
3: For the first time in nearly 2 weeks, the U.S. didn't target Iran over Friday night, and Iran also paused their daily retaliatory strikes. But as ABC's Matt Rivers tells us from Amman, Jordan, there is a threat of a major escalation in the Middle East.
20: After nearly 2 weeks of trading deadly strikes, the U.S. and Iran have, at least for now, paused their daily attacks. But while American and Iranian weapons have gone quiet, the Houthis, an Iranian proxy group in Yemen, opening up a new front in the conflict, targeting Saudi oil exports, claiming they hit state-run oil operations in the Saudi kingdom. This week, declaring a maritime blockade on Saudi-linked shipping in the Red Sea's Bab el-Mandeb Strait, a vital trade route.
3: Saudi Arabia's civil defense said alerts sounded in two of its cities, but provided no further details. In the U.S., Maine Democratic delegates have chosen Troy Jackson as their new nominee to face U.S. Republican Senator Susan Collins. Julie Walker from the Associated Press reports.
21: In Maine, Democrats picked someone to replace Graham Plattner, who won the Democratic primary in June, but withdrew from the race earlier this month following an allegation of sexual assault that he denies. Former state lawmaker and logger Troy Jackson secures the Democratic nomination for U.S. Senate in Maine.
22: We have a party to unite, we have a movement to build, and we have a senator to defeat. And together, we are going to win.
21: He faces longtime GOP Senator Susan Collins in November in a race that could decide which party controls the Senate. Jackson became the nominee Saturday during a gathering of Democratic delegates. Plattner's exit made Democrats quickly come up with a never-before-used process to choose a new nominee. I'm Julie Walker.
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26: From the 680 News Radio Traffic Center, I'm Ben Howes. It's a very smooth drive out there on your major routes, but you won't be able to take the eastbound Gardner or the northbound DVP for large stretches of it for a little while. So the eastbound Gardner is closed at the Humber Bridge, and that closure extends onto the northbound DVP until Eglinton. This is to allow for Super Tri Toronto. It will clear out this afternoon, but no access to those lanes for the time being. On the eastbound 401 at Bayview and the Express, a left lane's blocked by a stalled vehicle. On the westbound side of the 401 at Highway 400 in the Express, a left lane's blocked off for construction. Westbound on the 407 from Keele to Jane, you're going to find four left lanes blocked off for construction. And then on the approach to Martin Grove, there's a left lane blocked off by a stalled vehicle. This report is brought to you by Foodland. See what locals have picked for you, like Compliments Spicy Peach Margarita Ice Pop, where spice meets fruity frozen sweetness. Now with the forecast, here's weather specialist Denise Andriacci.
5: A morning low near 19, partly cloudy conditions. We'll have some sunny breaks early on in the day, but the risk of showers and thunderstorms by the noon hour, and then we'll carry that risk of storms throughout the afternoon. Our high is 28. It's going to feel more like 34. We also have the chance of showers and thunderstorms on Monday and some scattered wet weather expected Tuesday, 5 to 10 millimeters. It's a sun cloud mix Wednesday and seasonal with a high near 27. This morning's low 19.
27: There are seafood lovers, and then there are seafood explorers. 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
1: This is All News Radio. I'm Dylan McGuire. A man from the GTA and his wife have joined the Multimillionaires Club. 680's Phil Martino with more on how a lottery ticket purchase in Brampton ahead of Mother's Day turned into a life-changing win.
2: Longtime married couple Audrey and Wills from Brampton won the $70 million Lotto Max jackpot from May 8th.
23: I always dream of winning, but not that amount.
2: Audrey wants to use part of the winnings to build her dream home in Jamaica.
30: Because I have friends here who don't know Jamaica. And who cannot afford
23: to go
30: to a hotel. So I can say, come to Jamaica anytime.
2: Wills also has some plans for the money.
23: Maybe she has bigger plans than me. I don't get too fussy, you know what I mean? I will like to rebuild a vintage car.
2: Wills adds, as long as he has his wife, a nice home, and the sun is shining, everything is good.
23: Audrey, I love you over the past 34 years. And you know that I love you too. So... we get along quite nice, and we hope to continue this way.
2: I'm Phil Martino.
1: The agency in charge of the country's blood supply is sounding the alarm ahead of the August-long weekend. Canadian Blood Services reports a drop of nearly 20% in donations since June 1st. It says there are now limited days of supply on hand of several different blood types. CBS says it needs about 18,000 donations a week to keep pace with hospital demand, but over the past 6 weeks, appointments have fallen short by about 2,000 a week. It's calling on eligible people across Canada to book a blood donation appointment as soon as they can. Several construction projects started up or are about to on GTA roads this past week. 680's Jordan Kerr takes a look at the big ones.
4: At Sheppard and Meadowvale, there's daily construction running from 8 a.m. to 6 p.m. where the intersection goes down to a single lane each way. This is to fix a leaking pipe and is expected to be done by August 19th. At King and Bathurst, water main construction for the Ontario line has a westbound right lane closed and the sidewalk on the north side of the road shut down. That'll be closed until late August. And in Pickering, lane restrictions at Brock Road and Bailey started up. Crews are widening the road, but the project won't be done until early next year. Starting next week, TDC track work is starting up in the Yonge and College area. On Monday, westbound Carleton and College will be closed, Church to Bay. Then on Wednesday, Yonge will be closed both ways through College. These closures will last until mid-August. I'm Jordan Kerr.
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6: I'm Chris McCusker. To say that CUSMA negotiations have been messy and confusing might be an understatement. The deadline came and went without the U.S. renewing the deal, and now we're hearing it could be the end of the year before there's any real progress. Lachlan Wolfers is national leader at KPMG Law in Canada.
8: The CUSMA agreement essentially provides at this first review period, which was 1 July 2026, the parties can either agree to extend the agreement for another 16 years. That's not what happened. And if they don't agree to that, the alternative is that they now have annual review processes for the next 10 years. And that was actually specifically built in at the request of the US administration under President Trump's first term of office.
6: But Canadian companies have weathered this.
8: Canadian businesses have said, look, we recognise there's going to be uncertainty in this area for the next, you know, certainly 3 years of the current US administration. But what can we do that's within our control in Canada to actually ensure that we're operating as competitively as we can in this international environment? And that includes things like trade diversification, areas like tax reform, removal of interprovincial barriers, reduced regulation, all within Canada's control.
6: Lachlan Wolfers is with KPMG Law in Canada. And with your weekend business report, I'm Chris McCusker.
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3: Right now in downtown Toronto, 19 degrees under clear skies. In Markham, 16 degrees and mostly clear. In Mississauga, 17 and mostly clear. And in Hamilton, also 17 degrees under some mostly clear skies. 680 News Time, 5:30.
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3: Good morning. This is Sunday, July 26th. I'm Logan Libiak. Here's what's making news right now. If you were planning on taking the Gardner or the DVP into downtown today, think again, as the 13th annual Super Tri Toronto will have the two major roadways closed for a number of hours today. A stabbing near Christie Pitts Park last night has left two people recovering in hospital and Toronto police on the hunt for a suspect. Authorities in Berlin have identified a suspect after they say he drove a van into a crowd at a pride event in the city, leaving at least one person dead and 16 others injured at one of Europe's largest pride events.
7: Starting next weekend, the National Bank Open, presented by Rogers and the Wear Red Again program, working with Canada Soccer to build on the success of the World Cup.
11: Dylan Cease steals the show in Boston, a one-hitter with 12 strikeouts, and they dominate the Red Sox 6-0. Sports at 45.
3: 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Here's Ben Howes.
17: Thanks, Logan. This report's brought to you by Life Labs. All right, well, we've had a couple issues clear up since the last report. I'll start with that. So on the westbound 401 at the 400 in the express, a left lane had been blocked off for construction. That is now clear. On the westbound 407 from Kiel to Jane, you're still finding four left lanes blocked off for construction. But approaching Martin Grove, a left lane had been blocked off by a stalled vehicle, and that is now clear. On the eastbound side of the 401 at Bayview in the express, a left lane is blocked off by a stalled vehicle. No delays. Just be careful on your way by. The southbound here, Ontario ramp to the eastbound QEW has been closed off as well. That is to allow for construction. And then there's still this full closure of the eastbound Gardner. Traffic is forced off approaching Park Lawn. And this closure extends all the way onto the northbound DVP up to Eglinton. So no access to those lanes for the time being. This is a planned closure to allow for Super Tri Toronto. 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Now with the forecast, here's weather specialist Denise Andriacci.
5: 19 is the morning low. We have the chance of showers and thunderstorms later this afternoon and through early evening. 28 is our guaranteed high, feeling more like 34. There are some sunny breaks today, but again, if you hear thunder, make sure you get indoors because we do have that risk by about the noon hour to see some active weather. This morning's low, 19.
3: Right now in downtown Toronto, it is 19 degrees under some clear skies. 680 News Time, 5:32. We've got some major closures on Toronto roadways this morning as the 13th annual Super Tri Toronto has forced closures on both the DVP and Gardner while athletes prepare to swim, bike, and run through the city. We'll get started though on the Lakeshore as westbound curb lanes of Lakeshore Boulevard West from New Brunswick Way to British Columbia Road will be closed. That started at 5 a.m. and the closure set to wrap up around 2 p.m. while the eastbound curb lanes are also closed from Ontario Drive to just east of British Columbia Road. That closure running from 4 a.m. this morning to 11 a.m. Now over to the Gardner eastbound from the Humber River to the Don Valley Parkway. That's closed. And then on the DVP, northbound from the Gardner to Eglinton Avenue is also closed. Those Gardner and DVP closures got started around 2 a.m. this morning and are expected to wrap up around noon today. 680 News Time, 5:33. Toronto police are on the hunt for a suspect after a stabbing Saturday evening near Christie Pitts Park. It happened in the area of Bloor Street West and Christie Street just after 9:45. On scene, police found two victims, a 22-year-old man and 19-year-old woman. They were rushed to hospital with non-life-threatening injuries, according to police. Investigators are now looking for a man they describe as standing around 5'10 with a slim build, wearing a dark-colored ski mask and dark-colored clothing. Anyone with information is being asked to contact Toronto police. In Berlin, police have identified a suspect in the attack during the city's LGBTQ plus event yesterday. A spokesman told reporters measures were underway against the suspect, identified as 21-year-old Abdul D, and claim he was known to police, is from the city, and has ties to, quote, Islamic circles. At least one person is dead after a car drove through a crowd near the city's LGBTQ pride parade. one of Europe's largest pride events. ABC's Marcus Moore reports.
18: Police say an active manhunt is underway for multiple suspects, but authorities are not elaborating on whether they believe this incident was an intentional act or an accident. The pride event itself was canceled immediately, and people told to go home. This unfolded in a park along the parade route. Authorities saying that some people suffered life-threatening injuries.
3: At least 16 people were injured in the attack, and police say they've found the vehicle abandoned in the park. Police also say one or more people left the vehicle and that several people were apparently stabbed. 680 News Time, 5:35. It's been a big year for Canadian sports, from the Olympics to the World Cup. But will that momentum spread over to tennis? 680's Simon Bennett has more.
7: It's the National Bank Open presented by Rogers. A recent study published in the Journal of Economic Behavior and Organization found that home crowd support led to better performance. It certainly worked at the World Cup, and Tennis Canada hopes it will do the same. The two organizations teaming up on Wear Red Again. Oliver Wheeler from Tennis Canada.
19: Essentially, what we're telling Canadians is to keep that red jersey out of the closet. Don't put it away just because the World Cup has come to an end. You know, wear it during the National Bank Open and come out and support our Canadian players.
7: The women in Toronto this year, Victoria Mboko unable to defend her title, but Bianca Andreescu and Leila Fernandez lead the Canadian entries in the tournament. Lead sponsor Rogers, also parent company of this radio station. I'm Simon Bennett.
3: 680 News Time, 5:36. Toronto police are looking for a suspect who's wanted in connection with a Scarborough break-in. Police say the man forced his way into a home near Kennedy and Ellesmere Roads around 3 p.m. Thursday before stealing a number of items from the home and being confronted by the owner. They say he was last seen walking towards Kennedy Road. The man is described as 6 feet tall with a thin build and is believed to be between the ages of 20 and 30. Last seen wearing a black shirt, black pants, and black sandals. Anyone with information is being asked to contact police. 680 News Time, 5:37. U.S. President Donald Trump got a few laughs at the White House Correspondents' Dinner Friday night. The event's normally held in April, but was rescheduled after a gunman broke past security and tried to charge into the dinner. ABC's Steve Portnoy has more.
20: It was a do-over dinner, coming 3 months after an alleged attacker derailed the annual celebration of the First Amendment.
21: So in this country, we believe in freedom of speech. We settle our differences not with bullets, but with open and vigorous debate.
20: This dinner, a smaller scale version of the event scrapped in late April, when authorities say a gunman attempted to storm the ballroom. The 31-year-old suspect has pleaded not guilty to four counts, including attempting to assassinate the president.
3: Trump jokingly closed out his remarks, saying he'd attend the dinner again in the future if the group names the dinner after him. 680 News Time, 5:38. Comic book fans were in for quite a treat last night as Marvel Studios returned to Hall H at San Diego Comic-Con with a pair of pretty big announcements. First off, Ryan Coogler will return to direct Black Panther 3, which is set to release December 15th, 2028. David Johnson has been revealed as the new Black Panther following the death of Chadwick Boseman back in 2020. And that was not all, as London, Ontario's own Ryan Gosling will be the new Ghost Rider in the film of the same name, which is also set to release in 2028 as well. It'll be directed by Sean Levy, who is currently working with Gosling on Star Wars Starfighter, which is currently set for release in the spring of next year. 680 News Time, 5:38. Coming up in just about 30 seconds, we'll take a look at the price at the pumps with the News Radio Toronto Gas Price Update.
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25: This Thursday is the absolute final deadline in the Princess Margaret Cottage Lottery. 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The Lakefront $2.5 million Muskoka Grand Prize, the $2.3 million Blue Mountain Hillside Grand Prize, and the $2.2 million Modern Halliburton Lakefront Grand Prize, each with 50 grand. Add on the 50-50, cash calendar, and Wanderlust for more ways to win. 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
3: Now the News Radio Toronto gas price update. Enpro says the price went down 4 cents at midnight to $1.79.9 a liter at most GTA stations. Coming up in just about 60 seconds, we'll have traffic and weather together on the ones. 680 News Time, 540.
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3: 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Here's Ben Howes.
17: Thanks, Logan. 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If you were hoping to take the eastbound Gardiner into downtown this morning, you are out of luck. Eastbound traffic on the Gardiner is being forced off at Park Lawn, and this is for a planned closure that extends all the way onto the northbound DVP up to Eglinton. It's to allow for a super tri-Toronto, and it will clear out this afternoon, but no access to those lanes for the time being. Elsewhere on your major routes, on the eastbound QEW, the southbound here, Ontario ramp to the eastbound QEW has been closed off for construction. And then on the westbound 407 from Kiel to Jane, you're going to find four left lanes blocked off for that same reason. On the eastbound 401 at Bayview in the Express, a left lane had been blocked by a stalled vehicle, but that is now clear. 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Now with the forecast, here is weather specialist Denise Andriacci.
5: Partly cloudy conditions this morning. We'll have some sunny breaks and dry moments today, but there is the chance of showers and thunderstorms by about the noon hour, and then we'll carry that risk through the afternoon. 28 is our high. It will feel more like 34. We have sunny breaks on Monday with the chance of showers late morning and early afternoon, and then the risk of thunderstorms late afternoon and early evening on Monday, also near 28. This morning's low, 19.
3: Right now in downtown Toronto, it's 19 degrees under clear skies. The former president of Honduras is set to return to the country after a warrant for his arrest was suspended. Juan Orlando Hernandez is headed back to Honduras today to face corruption charges. He was extradited to the U.S. for drug trafficking and sentenced to 45 years, but was released in December after a pardon from U.S. President Donald Trump. Hernandez, who led Honduras from 2014 until 2022, was once a U.S. ally in the drug war before his fall from grace. He now faces charges in Honduras related to a corruption case involving public funds. Legal experts fear the country's weak justice system may ensure his impunity, while Hernandez claims innocence and plans to appear before a judge on August 3rd for his arraignment. 680 News Time, 543, a recap of the top stories this hour and sports coming up next.
6: 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Ooh. Wanted everything to match, but it's giving 50 shades of pink. 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
3: It's 19 degrees in downtown Toronto right now under clear skies. Good morning. I'm Logan Libiak. Here are the top stories this hour. If you're used to taking the DVP or Gardner into downtown, you're going to have to plan a different route today because as of 2 a.m., both the eastbound Gardner from the Humber River to the DVP and the northbound DVP from the Gardner to Eglinton Avenue are closed until around noon today. That's due to the 13th annual Super Tri Toronto, which is taking place in the city today. And a stabbing near Christie Pitts Park last night has left police searching for a suspect and two people in hospital. Police say they were called to Christie Street and Bloor Street West just after 9:45 last night. Two people were taken to hospital with non-life-threatening injuries, and police say they're looking for a suspect described as approximately 5'10 with a slim build, wearing a dark-colored ski mask and dark-colored clothing. 680 News Time, 5:45. Now it's time for sports. 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Here's Zach Bodenstein.
11: Dominance on the mound from Dylan Cease in Boston. A one-hit shutout with 12 punch-outs, a season-high 120 pitches. The Blue Jays win big 6-0 over the Red Sox. Now, it didn't start out that clean for Dylan Cease. He said his body wasn't feeling great. His velocity was down to start the game. But manager John Schneider said his pitcher did a great job of working around it and adjusting.
9: I think it kind of made him pitch a little bit, you know. Got some quick outs with some sinkers. He threw his changeup well, curveball well. And then kind of got back to himself. So it was kind of like, you know, a game split up into three parts, really, with the velo kind of climbing at the end. But it looked normal, you know what I mean? Like, the stuff looked normal, and you look up and it's 93. You're not used to seeing that. So just making sure he felt fine.
11: The offense also picking him up, 15 runs, 6 hits. The series finale goes Sunday with Kevin Gausman starting at 135. The Argos beat the Lions 26-12, but lose quarterback Chad Kelly to a neck injury. He left the game and didn't return. And a late goal on a penalty in stoppage time sinks Toronto FC. They lose 2-1 to DC United. Marina Mabry finishing with 23 points in the WNBA All-Star Game. Team Spoon beats Team Coop 129-122. The Tempo will play their first game out of the break on Tuesday in Minnesota. Sports at 15 and 45 past every hour or anytime at sportsnet.ca.
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3: Good morning, you're listening to 680 News Radio. I'm Dylan McGuire. Iran-backed Houthis have fired on Saudi Arabia as U.S. President Donald Trump warns Tehran the U.S. is locked and loaded. Julie Walker from the Associated Press has the story.
14: Yemen's Iran-backed Houthi rebels say they fired missiles and drones at Saudi Arabia in response to Saudi airstrikes on Yemen's strategic Red Sea city of Hodeidah. The Saturday claim marks a further escalation over vital shipping routes in the Middle East as the U.S. and Iran vie for control of the Strait of Hormuz in the Persian Gulf. Meanwhile, Iran reports no overnight U.S. strikes for the first time in nearly 2 weeks. However, President Trump on Friday not ruling anything out.
15: We're locked and loaded and ready to go, but we're talking to them, so I think while we're talking, we'll see what comes of it.
14: At the same time, U.S. embassies were alerting American nationals in the Middle East that options to leave could become limited as Iran's Revolutionary Guard advised residents of neighboring countries to stay away from bases with U.S. troops. I'm Julie Walker.
3: This is All News Radio, home to one of the leading collections of Canadian and Indigenous art. This museum in Vaughan will be closing its doors for 3 years for redevelopment. City's Audra Brown tells us which one and gives us a look into the project.
0: A showcase from the Group of Seven to Indigenous to contemporary art. The McMichael Canadian Art Collection will undergo a landmark redevelopment and modernization. Originally the home of Canadian art collectors Robert and Signe McMichael, who bought the land in Kleinburg, Ontario in the 50s, they began collecting works by the Group of Seven and opened their private home to the public to view their collection in the early 60s.
7: Our galleries have very low ceilings. It's difficult to move art through the spaces, and so we will be, you know, fixing those kinds of structural problems that we have here while we're at it.
0: This Saturday and Sunday is the final 2 days that the gallery will be open. It will be open free to the public for those 2 days. The gallery will be closed starting Monday. Audra Brown, City News, Toronto.
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16: 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Coming up, more on how a few minutes can mean the difference between life and death.
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17: 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This report's brought to you by 407 ETR. All right, well, it's a smooth drive out there on your major routes. Just a couple overnight roadwork projects to tell you about, as well as a planned closure. I'll start with the planned closure. So traffic on the eastbound Gardiner is being forced off on the approach to Park Lawn. It's a lengthy closure that extends all the way onto the northbound DVP up to Eglinton. It's to allow for Super Tri Toronto and will clear out this afternoon. But no access to large stretches of the eastbound Gardiner and northbound DVP for the time being. The southbound here, Ontario ramp to the eastbound QEW remains closed off for construction. And then on the westbound 407 from Kiel to Jane, you're going to find four left lanes blocked off for construction. There's some long-term construction on the westbound 401 west of Whites to west of Port Union in the collectors. A left lane is blocked off. And then approaching Port Union, the transfer to the collectors is down to a single lane. Both of those projects are long-term. Beat traffic and save with 407 ETR driving offers. 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Go to 407ETR.com for details. Now with the forecast. Here is weather specialist Denise Andriacci.
5: Sunny breaks this morning, a low of 19. So it's very mild already to start the day, and that heat and humidity building in this afternoon, 28 feeling like 34. By the lunch hour, we have this risk of thunderstorms across the GTA. There's also the chance of showers and thunderstorms mid to late day Monday. Tuesday, cloudy with showers. And then Wednesday, we are seasonal with a sun cloud mix. For this morning, a low of 19.
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3: You're listening listening to All News Radio. I'm Dylan McGuire. Animal experts say every summer preventable tragedies occur when pets are left in parked vehicles. 680's Phil Martino has some tips to keep your pets safe in the extreme heat.
16: Phil Boutet is chief medical officer at Vaughan-based Vet Strategy, a network of veterinary hospitals and clinics. He says their message around pets in cars is simple on hot summer days, or any days for that matter. Don't leave them unattended in vehicles.
1: No errand is worth risking your pet's life.
16: He says cars can heat up very quickly.
1: You know, even on a mild day with 25 degrees Celsius outside, a parked car can reach 34 degrees Celsius in just 10 minutes.
16: And that kind of situation can lead to heat stroke and, in minutes, an emergency for your pet.
1: Unfortunately, they don't cool themselves in the same way that we do. And so they heat up really, really quick as well. And so they'll start with some panting, some excessive panting, you know, may get into heavy drooling. In worst case scenarios, they start vomiting and getting to a collapse scenario. All those signs and symptoms are all progressions of a heat stroke.
16: He adds, until we get to a point where there are no more stories about pets dying needlessly of heat stroke, we'll keep saying it. Never leave your pet unattended in a vehicle. I'm Phil Martino.
3: This is 680 News Radio. The Blue Jays were looking to get back on track when they met the Boston Red Sox. 680's Randolph Fairbairn with the story.
2: The Blue Jays headed to Boston with a bit of momentum after salvaging a win in their final game of their series with Tampa Bay. The momentum died quickly after falling behind 3-0 in the opener. The Jays gave up a 4-3 lead and lost Game 1 6-4. They would face 12-1 Sonny Gray in Game 2. The question, like most games this season, which bats would show up? The answer came in the third inning.
4: 3-0-2. Springer hits it high out to left field. Duran turning at the wall. It's gone! A three-run homer for George Springer. And the Blue Jays have put four on Sonny Gray in the third. It's 4-0 Toronto.
2: The Jays had six consecutive hits with two outs in the inning to score five runs. 6-0 the final. Dylan Cease gave up one hit in a complete game shutout. The rubber match in the series goes tomorrow at 1:35 on Sportsnet. From the Sports Center, I'm Randolph Fairbairn.
3: The unicorn frappuccino at Starbucks became a viral sensation nearly a decade ago. Coffeehouse leader Donnelly Cave says it will be returning this summer for one weekend only.
20: So to have it back, it almost like brings it back to a new generation, and they get to experience it. So everyone is so excited. And in this world of social media, what we're seeing is everything is online and it's picturesque, and this drink is like a perfect example of like something that will just take over the summer.
3: Cave says the unicorn frappuccino is a sweet tart blend of mango flavors layered with a tangy blue drizzle, finished off with whipped cream. It will be available in Canadian Starbucks locations on August 15th and 16th while supplies last. Your weekend business report is coming up next.
22: I'm Chris McCusker. Humans are being more careful about the foods we eat, so why not do the same for your dog? That's exactly what prompted the creation of Dog Standards, which was founded by Jessica Bevilacqua.
25: So this was around 10 years ago. It was a first-time dog owner, me and my family. We had adopted my dog, Boston. He was a husky, and at 6 months old, he was diagnosed with epilepsy. And it was just getting worse. And at about like around 2 years old, the vets were telling us that we were probably going to have to put him down soon. I've always been health freak, exercise a lot, look at the ingredient labels for my own food. And I was just looking at bags of his food. And then I was desperate. So I started just doing a lot of research on the internet, and I came across home cooking, and his condition incredibly improved. He was having seizures weekly, and then he went to having a seizure about once every 3 to 4 months.
22: And there are other dog products.
25: We have a probiotic called Belly Buddy, which we actually include in every customer's first order. The reason why we do this was kind of a learning lesson. You change your dog's food, doesn't matter what kind of food it is, they're always going to have an upset stomach during that transition period. So we came up with this to help aid the digestion in that transition period. And then as well as our ice cream, we've had bone broth in the past. So we are always coming out with new products to help support the food even further.
22: More information can be found at dogstandards.ca. And with your weekend business report, I'm Chris McCusker.
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13: Good morning. It is Sunday, July 26th. I'm Lisa Emerald.
27: I'm John Leatherby. Here's what's making news this morning.
13: Well, hundreds of runners will be taking to both the DVP and Gardner Expressway this morning for the Super Tri 10K.
27: Take two. Plenty of adjustments again today across GO Transit. All the deets coming up.
13: Toronto police on the hunt for a male suspect following a stabbing near Christie Pitts Park last night.
28: We're a week away from the National Bank Open presented by Rogers, with organizers hoping momentum from the World Cup can carry over to this country's tennis stars.
29: Dylan Cease with a performance we haven't seen by a Blue Jay in 16 years. They dominate the Boston Red Sox 6-0. Sports at 15.
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13: It is time for Rogers Xfinity Internet, traffic and weather together on the ones. We say good morning to Brendan Lang.
30: Good morning, Lisa and John. This report is brought to you by Richmond Hill Toyota. So a pretty quiet start to the morning here out on the major routes. But of course, we do have a full closure of the eastbound Gardner. It's because of the Super Tri Toronto that is happening today. So the eastbound Gardner is shut down on the approach to Park Lawn. So then you are forced off there. Again, at that Lakeshore ramp right at Park Lawn, it's completely closed all the way to the DVP, northbound DVP, shut down to Eglinton as well. So again, looking at a complete closure of the highway through that stretch. Not seeing any delays at this point. You can exit the highway and then take the detours and get back on. But as of right now, again, all lanes are closed on the eastbound Gardner and on to the northbound Don Valley Parkway through that stretch. Not seeing any delays, though, at this point. There is construction on the westbound 407 at Keel, going to Jane. The four left lanes, they're closed down because of it. And then eastbound on the 401 east of Victoria Park in the collectors, you do have the right lane blocked here with a stalled car, but everything is moving well through the area. It's time to Toyota with thousands in savings on all new in-stock 26 Tundra, Tacoma, and Corolla models. 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Conditions apply. And now with your forecast, we say good morning to meteorologist Rob Haswell.
31: Well, good morning, Brendan, and it is a really good morning. Easy start here. We've got some relatively clear conditions. We should get some early sunshine, at least some sunny breaks early on. But then it gets a little bit cloudier, and we do get into some scattered showers and some isolated thunderstorms this afternoon and into the evening hours. It's also going to be a bit of a hot and sticky day for all of those runners and bikers and everything else out there. And if you're just going to be out doing whatever it is you plan to do today, just bear in mind that it will be kind of a hot and sticky day. As of the latest update, at 6 a.m., we do have a few clouds reported at Pearson International, currently sitting at 19. Our guaranteed high today, 28.
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13: Well, the annual Super Tri 10K comes back to Toronto on a major artery in and out of the city. Hundreds of runners will be pounding the pavement on the Gardner Expressway this morning. More on that closure in just a moment.
27: And the 10K run begins and finishes at Exhibition Place. The CN Tower, the skyline is the backdrop. Every registration supporting Sick Kids Foundation youth mental health programs. At the end of the race, a post-run party, expo, and beer garden celebrating the runners.
13: And happening now, with the closure of those two major arteries, heavy traffic is expected throughout the downtown core throughout the day. 680's Brendan Lang is at the traffic center, and he's keeping an eye on the delays or the potential for them at this early hour, and he now joins us with more. Brendan.
30: Yeah, that's right, Lisa. Definitely will be seeing delays here at some point as we move into the afternoon here and into the later morning hours. But as of right now, it looks like everything is moving pretty well. So again, eastbound Gardner, all lanes are closed just past Park Parklawn at that Lakeshore exit there. Again, just past Parklawn. So you will be forced off. It is closed all the way up the northbound Don Valley Parkway to Eglinton. So once you are forced off onto the Lakeshore, that's going to be your best alternate at this time. As you take the Lakeshore, not really seeing any delays at this point. Again, as you travel along that route from the 680 Traffic Center, I'm Brendan Lang.
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31: We start out really strong today, but don't let that fool you. A lot of early sunshine, but then a lot of heat and humidity builds up in the air, and we'll get some scattered showers and thunderstorms going once we get past 1 or 2 o'clock this afternoon.
27: And the humidity will be building, so that means stay hydrated, friends, regardless if you're a runner or not today. Guaranteed high is 28 degrees. There's going to be some more unsettled weather as well as we begin the work week. More on that coming up in the extended forecast at 6:21.
0: Well, we're also going to be seeing

0: Expo and Beer Garden celebrating the runners.
1: And happening now, with the closure of those two major arteries, heavy traffic is expected throughout the downtown core throughout the day. 680's Brendan Lang is at the traffic center, and he's keeping an eye on the delays or the potential for them at this early hour, and he now joins us with more. Brendan.
2: Yeah, that's right, Lisa. Definitely will be seeing delays here at some point as we move into the afternoon here and into the later morning hours. But as of right now, it looks like everything is moving pretty well. So again, eastbound Gardner, all lanes are closed just past Parklawn at that Lakeshore exit there. Again, just past Parklawn. So you will be forced off. It is closed all the way up the northbound Don Valley Parkway to Eglinton. So once you are forced off onto the Lakeshore, that's going to be your best alternate at this time. As you take the Lakeshore, not really seeing any delays at this point. Again, as you travel along that route from the 680 Traffic Center, I'm Brendan Lang.
0: Thank you, Brendan. 680 News Time is 6:04. Now, it looks like the runners to have sunny skies, but that's not going to last too long. 680 meteorologist Rob Haswell explains.
3: We start out really strong today, but don't let that fool you. A lot of early sunshine, but then a lot of heat and humidity builds up in the air, and we'll get some scattered showers and thunderstorms going once we get past 1 or 2 o'clock this afternoon.
0: And the humidity will be building, so that means stay hydrated, friends, regardless if you're a runner or not today. Guaranteed high is 28 degrees. There's going to be some more unsettled weather as well as we begin the work week. More on that coming up in the extended forecast at 6:21.
1: Well, we're also going to be seeing a bit of transit chaos once again today on the Lakeshore West GO line. Trains are running every 30 minutes and leaving 2 minutes earlier. And on the Lakeshore East line, there is a 2-minute early departure from Durham College Oshawa GO. Riders on the Kitchener GO line will not be able to ride a GO train between Stratford or Kitchener and Mount Pleasant GO stations. There will be some buses operating between Stratford or Kitchener GO and Highway 407 bus terminal.
0: 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On Monday, service will resume on all four lines except some scheduled adjustments on the Barry and Kitchener lines. Make sure to check the website before you head out the door.
1: And speaking of transit, as Toronto gets out of FIFA World Cup mode, the TTC is adjusting service today on many routes. The transit agency says it's also starting to implement temporary route changes. The TTC says this is to reflect travel demand following the tournament and the start of some construction projects to improve transit infrastructure and reliability. Make sure to check the TTC's website or use the transit app to keep up to date on route changes.
0: This is 680 News Radio Toronto. The time, 6:06. Hunt is on this morning for a male suspect after two people stabbed last night near Christie Pits. Officers called just before 10 to the area of Bloor and Christie, found a 22-year-old man, 19-year-old woman with stab wounds. Victims taken to hospital with non-life-threatening injuries. Police looking for a suspect described as 5'10", slim build, last seen wearing a dark-colored ski mask as well as dark clothing.
1: Well, a pride event in Berlin turned to a horror show after a van ramming attack killed one person and has hurt at least 16 others. German authorities have issued a wanted notice for a fugitive suspect, 21-year-old Abdul B. They say he has ties to Islamic extremists in the German capital. CNN's Fred Pleitgen is in Berlin.
4: The authorities are saying that all of this happened at shortly before 10 p.m. in the evening on Saturday night on the sidelines of a pride event that happened here in the German capital, which is a big event here. We can see just how big the response has been on the part of the authorities. There's dozens of ambulances here, police vehicles, also forensic vehicles as well.
1: Police say the moving vehicle injured several people, then one or more people left that vehicle. Several people were also stabbed, according to authorities.
0: 680 News Time is now 6:08. Canada's biggest tennis event only 1 week away, with organizers hoping to capitalize on this nation's success at the FIFA World Cup. Here's 680's Simon Bennett.
5: Recognizing the Canadian support across all sports is good for everyone, the National Bank Open presented by Rogers is teaming up with Canada Soccer for Wear Red Again, building up this nation's run at the World Cup when the main draw begins next Sunday from Tennis Canada, Oliver Wheeler.
6: We're asking Canadians to wear their red jerseys for that session and to come along and to show their support.

0: But we're hoping just to capture that Canadian passion that we saw during the World Cup and to see that translate and cross over.
1: Victoria Mboko's out hurt, won't be able to defend her title, but Bianca Andreescu and Leyla Fernandez will be part of the women's draw in Toronto, while Felix Auger-Aliassime, ranked fourth in the men's tour, looks for a strong showing in Montreal. I'm Simon Bennett.
2: 680 News Time, 6:08. Well, in less than 30 minutes, two astronauts will be returning to Earth after their nearly one-year mission aboard the International Space Station. NASA's Chris Williams and Roscosmos cosmonauts have spent 241 days in space. They left this morning at 3:02 EDT and are headed for a parachute-assisted landing in Kazakhstan. During their mission, they completed 3,856 orbits and traveled more than 102 million miles. Up next, the gas price update.
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2: It is time for Rogers Xfinity Internet traffic and weather together on the ones. Here is Brendan Lang.
10: This report is brought to you by Don Valley North Toyota. We were monitoring one problem that has cleared away eastbound 401. East of Victoria Park in the collectors did have the right lane blocked with a stalled vehicle. Wasn't causing any delays, and still everything is moving well through the area. The main thing that you're going to have to watch out for here as you travel early on this morning is the eastbound Gardner completely closed for the Super Tri Toronto that is happening today. So all lanes are blocked from the lakeshore at Parklawn, that exit there. So you're forced off of the lakeshore. It's closed to north of Eglinton. It seems like the first chance to get back onto the northbound DVP right now is from that Winford ramp just past Eglinton. So if you are traveling on the Gardner this morning, you can get off at the lakeshore. You can take the lakeshore up to Jarvis and then take that across Eglinton all the way there up to Winford and then get back onto the northbound Don Valley Parkway right now. So it is a little bit of a detour, but at this point, it doesn't seem like there's any delays right now through the area. There's other construction happening southbound here, Ontario. Ramp to the eastbound QEW is closed off, and then westbound on the 407 from Keele to Jane, the four left lanes closed down here again for more construction. Boasting some of the best brand loyalty in Canada, not that Don Valley North Toyota likes to boast. Visit the showroom or donvalleynorthtoyota.com, a division of Wayne's Auto Group. With the forecast now, here's meteorologist Rob Haswell.
11: Thank you, Brandon. It is going to be a bit of a hot and sticky day today. So we'll have a high of 28, but it'll feel more like 34. And that hot, humid air is going to be somewhat unstable. So while we start off with some sunshine, we'll end up with some scattered showers, maybe a few thunderstorms as well later on today and tonight. It'll calm down overnight tonight. We'll dip down to around 18 degrees. And then from there, back up around 28 on Monday, and pretty much a repeat performance with scattered showers and a risk of a few thunderstorms mixed in as well. well. Now, at the moment, as we take a look downtown, we are clear and sitting at 20 degrees. We have Oakville checking in at 19, and our guaranteed high today is 28 degrees.
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2: Well, a Canadian NATO intern has been arrested on suspicions of espionage in Belgium. Authorities say they detained a Canadian citizen after being tipped off by NATO security services. Belgium's federal prosecutors say the intern is suspected of spying on behalf of a third country and being a member of a criminal organization. A Public Safety Canada spokesperson says in an email, the department is not in a position to comment as the matter is currently under investigation. Up next, we'll check your top headlines and sports. 680 News Time, 614.
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2: It is 19 degrees, feeling like 20 with a clear sky in Toronto. Good morning, I'm Lisa Emeril.
3: Happy Sunday, I'm John Leatherby. Here are the top stories.
2: Well, a major closure on both the DVP and Gardner Expressway will slow down drivers today, but it's all for a good cause. The annual Tri 10K is back and runners will be hitting the pavement at 7 a.m. Every registration supports SickKids Foundation youth mental health programs. And there are still quite a few adjustments to GO Transit today. It includes lines like Lakeshore West and East, the Barrie Line and the Kitchener Line. For full details, you can find them on the GO website. And police are searching for a suspect following a stabbing near Christie Pits last night that saw two people sent to hospital. The suspect, described as being 5'10" with a slim build and last seen wearing a dark-colored ski mask and dark clothing. Anyone with information being asked to contact police. It is now time for sports from Sportsnet 590 The Fan. Here is Zach Bodenstein.
13: What a day for Dylan Cease in Boston. A one-hit shutout with 12 strikeouts. The Blue Jays win big 6-0 over the Red Sox. That's his fourth career shutout. It's the first by a Blue Jay since Kevin Gausman last September. And get this, the first one-hitter by a Blue Jay since Sean Markham back in 2010. And the pitcher said he was feeling good.
14: Great. You know, it's special. That's as memorable as really even throwing the game. So, you know, that's fun baseball right there. That's close to peak baseball right there.
13: So Cease did his part, obviously, but the bats stringing together 15 hits, which includes George Springer's 11th home run of the season. The series finale goes Sunday at 1:35. Elsewhere across Major League Baseball, the Yankees win in Philadelphia again. Baltimore beats Atlanta and Tampa Bay shuts out Cleveland. The Argos snap their losing streak with a 26-12 win, but quarterback Chad Kelly left the game with a neck injury and did not return. Meantime, Toronto FC loses 2-1 to DC United, the winner on a late penalty in stoppage time. Team Spoon beats Team Coop 129-122 in the WNBA All-Star Game. Toronto's Marina Mabry finishing with 23 points in the loss. The Tempo open up the post-All-Star break portion of the schedule in Minnesota on Tuesday. Sports at 15 and 45 past every hour or anytime at sportsnet.ca.
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2: Well, the Conservative Shadow Minister for Canada-U.S. Relations is calling on Ottawa to provide its negotiation plan with the U.S. President.
18: In a letter to Prime Minister Mark Carney, the Conservatives are calling for an emergency meeting of the House International Trade Committee next week. Trade critic Shove Majumdar says Ottawa must table its written plans and explain how it will respond to President Donald Trump's latest tariff threat. Trump says a range of Canadian products will face 50% tariffs within 30 days. U.S. officials say the move is in retaliation for provincial bans on American alcohol, Canada's supply-managed dairy system, and limits on U.S. vehicles. Now, Majumdar says Carney campaigned on his ability to be able to deal with Trump, but has since given in to several of the president's demands. David Augustine, The Canadian Press.
2: Renewed fears of a wider war in the Middle East, even as the U.S. and Iran pause their overnight strikes, ABC's Dave Packer reports.
19: After nearly 2 weeks of deadly strikes, the U.S. and Iran have paused their daily attacks. This is the Houthis, an Iranian proxy group in Yemen, have opened a new front targeting Saudi oil exports, claiming they hit state-run oil operations in the Saudi kingdom. Declaring a maritime blockade on Saudi-linked shipping in the Red Sea's Bab el-Mandeb Strait. Meantime, President Trump met with his national security team Friday to discuss next steps after saying this week he's considering a massive attack on Iran. Dave Packer, ABC News, New York.
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2: It is time for Rogers Xfinity Internet. Traffic and weather together on the ones with Brendan Lang.
10: This report is brought to you by the Big Apple. Eastbound Gardner is closed until noon today. It is shut down for the Super Tri Toronto that is happening today. So eastbound Gardner is closed from the lakeshore, that ramp just past Park Lawn. Its closure runs all the way on to the northbound Don Valley Parkway, and it runs to just north of Eglinton. It seems like that Winford ramp, you can get onto the northbound DVP, so your detour right now will be the lakeshore. You can take that across to either University there, up to Jarvis, and take that across to Eglinton, and then get to Winford and take that ramp onto the highway. So it seems like everything's moving well right now, but definitely will be a bit of a detour, and expecting delays here as the drive starts to fill in as we move into the later hours of the morning. Westbound on the 407, there is construction from Keele to Jane. You're going to find the four left lanes closed down. This was the case yesterday as well, and it was causing delays later in the morning too. So as of right now, traffic is moving well though at this point. And if you're traveling southbound on Hurontario, Ontario, the ramp to the eastbound QEW is closed down for more ongoing maintenance. Try the Big Apple's famous apple bread, pies made right before your eyes, and now serving the renowned P-Mail bacon sandwich from Carousel Bakery at the St. Lawrence Market. The Big Apple, exit 497 off the 401 or thebigapple.ca. With your forecast, meteorologist Rob Haswell.
11: Well, thank you, Brendan. It's going to be an interesting day today because it starts out one way and finishes another. We start off with a little sunshine and relatively comfortable conditions. And then after that, it gets kind of hotter, it's stickier, and we'll get some scattered showers, maybe a thunderstorm or two going through the afternoon and evening. High today will be around 28, but with the higher humidity, the humidex comes in at 34. A few more showers and thunderstorms through around maybe 11, 12 o'clock tonight, and then we should settle down for a few hours. Dip down to around 18 tonight. Back up to 28 on Monday, kind of a repeat performance with another round of scattered showers and thunderstorms. Still a sticky day with a humidex of 33. And then showers on Tuesday with a high of 26. More showers on Wednesday with a high of 24. And sunshine finally returning to the forecast on Thursday with a high of 26 degrees. Right now it is 19 with a noticeable dew point at 14. And our guaranteed high today is 28 degrees.
3: 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News time is 6:23.
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2: Well, wildfires in Europe continue to burn out of control, forcing hundreds of thousands to evacuate from their homes. City's Alessandra Carnero has the latest.
24: In Spain's Valencia region, wildfires spread across the eastern region as firefighters continue to battle flames from above and on the ground. And as the fires burn in the east, three other major blazes burn in the vicinity of Madrid, with more than 80,000 people evacuated. The country declaring a national wildfire emergency.
25: We have a window of opportunity this weekend to fight the wildfire and therefore to protect lives, protect population centers, and ultimately to bring this very serious wildfire under control as far as possible.
24: At evacuation centers, families are waiting for answers after fleeing from their homes.
26: The wildfire started and they basically began evacuating all the nearby villages. Some people weren't as lucky as we were.
24: Alessandra Carnero, City News.
2: Well, several construction projects started up or are about to on GTA roads this past week. 680's Jordan Kerr takes a look at the big ones.
27: At Sheppard and Meadowvale, there's daily construction running from 8 a.m. to 6 p.m., where the intersection goes down to a single lane each way. This is to fix a leaking pipe and is expected to be done by August 19th. At King and Bathurst, water main construction for the Ontario line has a westbound right lane closed and the sidewalk on the north side of the road shut down. That'll be closed until late August. And in Pickering, lane restrictions at Brock Road and Bailey started up. Crews are widening the road, but the project won't be done until early next year. Starting next week, TDC track work is starting up in the Yonge and College area. On Monday, westbound Carleton and College will be closed, Church to Bay. Then on Wednesday, Yonge will be closed both ways through College. These closures will last until mid-August. I'm Jordan Kerr.
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32: I'm Chris McCusker. Humans are being more careful about the foods we eat, so why not do the same for your dog? That's exactly what prompted the creation of Dog Standards, which was founded by Jessica Bevilacqua.
4: So this was around 10 years ago. It was a first-time dog owner, me and my family. We had adopted my dog, Boston. He was a husky, and at 6 months old, he was diagnosed with epilepsy, and it was just getting worse. And at about like around 2 years old, the vets were telling us that we were probably going to have to put him down soon. I've always been a health freak, exercise a lot, look at the ingredient labels for my own food, and I was just looking at bags of his food. And then I was desperate, so I started just doing a lot of research on the internet, and I came across home cooking, and his condition incredibly improved. He was having seizures weekly, and then he went to having a seizure about once every 3 to 4 months.
32: And there are other dog products.
4: We have a probiotic called Belly Buddy, which we actually include in every customer's first order. The reason why we do this was kind of a learning lesson. You change your dog's food, doesn't matter what kind of food it is, they're always going to have an upset stomach during that transition period. So we came up with this to help aid the digestion in that transition period. And then as well as our ice cream, we've had bone broth in the past. So we are always coming out with new products to help support the food even further.
32: More information can be found at dogstandards.ca. And with your weekend business report, I'm Chris McCusker.
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3: It's Sunday, the 26th of July. Good morning. I'm John Leatherby.
2: And I'm Lisa Emerald. Here's what's making news right now.
3: The Super Tri 10K just a half hour away, and that means closures on portions of the Gardner as well as the DVP. The Need to Know is coming up.
2: Five lines serving GO trains affected again today by service adjustments. We have your breakdown and workaround.
3: A suspect being sought following a double stabbing at Christie Pitts.
9: Starting next weekend, the National Bank Open, presented by Rogers and the Wear Red Again program, working with Canada Soccer to build on the success of the World Cup.
12: Dylan Cease steals the show in Boston, a one-hitter with 12 strikeouts, and they dominate the Red Sox 6-0. 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
3: It's time for Rogers Xfinity Internet traffic and weather together on the ones with Brendan Lang.
10: This report is brought to you by Fallsview Casino, eastbound Gardner. All lanes closed right now for the Super Dry Toronto that is happening today. This closure will run until noon today. As of right now, not seeing any delays as you are forced off the highway. So all lanes are closed at the Lakeshore ramp just past Park Lawn. So you're forced onto the Lakeshore. And the closure runs all the way onto the northbound Don Valley Parkway to Eglinton. So that's where you will be able to rejoin the parkway there. So as you are forced off at the Lakeshore, not seeing any delays right now as you take that detour again. You can then take University or Jarvis up to Eglinton and take that across to get back onto the northbound Don Valley Parkway. So definitely a bit of a detour, but again, as of right now, seems like everything is moving up to speed, and this closure will be running until noon today. There is some construction on the eastbound QEW. It's the southbound Hurontario Ontario ramp to the highway. It's closed off because of ongoing road work, and westbound on the 407 from Keele to Jane. Going to find the four left lanes closed off, and this is because of road work as well. 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With the forecast, meteorologist Rob Haswell.
0: All right, thank you very much. We will continue to watch this sticky air kind of bubble up into a few spotty showers, maybe an isolated thunderstorm or two as we get into the afternoon. We start off pretty strong, though, and then end up with a few challenges. Not a complete washout, but just make sure you're weather aware throughout the day today, and then things should settle down overnight tonight. At the moment, we are certainly getting a little sticky out there. We're at 19 with the dew point at 14. We'll continue to watch those numbers go up throughout the course of the day today. And our guaranteed high is 28.
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3: Runners taking over the Gardner Expressway for a good cause this morning. The Super Tri 10K gets going at the top of the clock with hundreds hitting the road in support of Sick Kids Foundation youth mental health programs.
2: More on the closures in just a second. The route takes runners from Exhibition Place along the highway and right back to the start. There, racers will be treated to a finish line party, expo, and beer garden.
3: And we'll call out the quiet before the pounding of the pavement, the 10K with a partial shutdown of a key artery running through the east end of the city. 680's Brendan Lang joining us from the Traffic Center with your best bets to get around these closures. Brendan.
10: Yeah, thank you very much, John. So eastbound on the Gardner, as you're mentioning, there is a full closure right now from the lakeshore, that ramp just past Park Lawn all the way onto the northbound Don Valley Parkway to Eglinton. So again, all lanes are blocked through that stretch. So you are forced off of the lakeshore, starting to see a very slight backup right now before you are forced off of the highway. You can then take the lakeshore across to University, to Jarvis, and take that up to Eglinton and then go all the way across to get back onto the northbound Don Valley Parkway if that's the route that you do want to take here as you travel this morning. Again, this closure will be in effect until noon today and starting to see very slight backups before you are forced off onto the lakeshore. From the 680 Traffic Center, I'm Brendan Lang.
2: 680 News Time, 634. Well, the runners will be starting with sunny skies, but as the humidity builds, so does the chance for some rain and thunderstorms. Here's 680's meteorologist, Rob Haswell.
0: For any big outdoor events like the big triathlon that's going on, you're going to need to prepare for that change up as we go from the dry conditions this morning to the stormier conditions of the afternoon and evening.
2: Make sure to have the water bottle handy for that humidity, along with the umbrella. We'll have unsettled weather today until Thursday, ending the week on a much brighter note. The guaranteed high today is 28 degrees.
3: At 6:35, it's another day of navigating transit adjustments on four GO lines. The Lakeshore West Line trains leaving 2 minutes earlier and running every 30 minutes later. That goes the same for Lakeshore East, leaving Durham College Oshawa GO. The Barrie Line planned construction, meaning that the no GO trains will run between Allendale Waterfront GO and Union Station. 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
3: 680 News Time is 6:36 from the police files this morning. Double stabbing has put a man and woman in hospital and Toronto police on the hunt for a suspect. Officers got a call about a stabbing near Christie Pits around Bloor and Christie at 10 last night. The 22-year-old man and 19-year-old woman found with stab wounds. Injuries, non-life-threatening. Police are on the hunt for one male suspect, described as being 5'10", a slim build, and last seen wearing a dark-colored ski mask and dark clothing.
2: An elderly woman is in hospital with critical injuries after a house went up in flames in Mississauga. Emergency crews were called to the area of Rupert's Gate Drive and Russell View Road near Erin Mills Town Centre at around 8:15 last night. Neighboring houses were also evacuated. Paramedics say the woman's injuries are non-life-threatening. Crews put out the fire, but there's no word on a cause at this time.
3: You're listening to 680 News Radio Toronto. In Germany, one person's dead, 16 are hurt, and authorities are on the hunt for at least one suspect following a van ramming attack. Police say this happened at the Berlin Pride event. A wanted notice has been issued for 21-year-old Abdul B, who authorities say has ties to Islamic groups in the German capital. CNN's Fred Plenkin reports from Berlin.
1: Now, the authorities are saying that there is a big manhunt that's going on right now for the people who were driving a white van that plowed into a crowd on the sidelines of that event. It later apparently hit a tree and came to a standstill, but again, wounding and injuring a lot of people on the way. One of the things that we've been observing here over the past couple of days in Berlin is that the authorities have been taking great precaution to set up barricades to prevent exactly something like this from happening. This is obviously a massive event that took place in the German capital with hundreds of thousands of people attending.
3: Authorities say several people were also stabbed.
2: 680 News Time, 637. Well, advocates are pleased with Ottawa's decision to halt Ontario's plan for a major expansion of Billy Bishop Airport, while some trade groups call it disappointing. CEO of Toronto Region Board of Trade, Gilles Gerson, says they are looking for a valuable regional airport that grows to meet the needs of a rising population. Executive Director of Environmental Defense, Tim Gray, says the project would involve increased pollution and massive destruction of the Toronto Islands. According to Federal Transport Minister Stephen McKinnon, the current focus is on approved safety upgrades already underway after consultation with the public.
3: It's been a big year for Canadian sports, from the Olympics to the World Cup. Will the momentum spread to tennis?
9: It's the National Bank Open presented by Rogers. A recent study published in the Journal of Economic Behavior and Organization found that home crowd support led to better performance. It certainly worked at the World Cup, and Tennis Canada hopes it will do the same. The two organizations teaming up on Wear Red Again. Oliver Wheeler from Tennis Canada.
11: Essentially, what we're telling Canadians is to keep that red jersey out of the closet. Don't put it away just because the World Cup has come to an end. You know, wear it during the National Bank Open and come out and support our Canadian players.
9: The women in Toronto this year, Victoria Mboko unable to defend her title, but Bianca Andreescu and Leila Fernandez lead the Canadian entries in the tournament. Lead sponsor Rogers, also parent company of this radio station. I'm Simon Bennett.
3: 680 News Time, 639.
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3: 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Traffic and weather together on the ones with Brendan Lang.
10: Thanks, John. 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So the main story out there on the routes this morning is the full closure of the eastbound Gardner. It's closed from the Lakeshore. That's that ramp just past Park Lawn onto the northbound Don Valley Parkway to Eglinton. It's closed down for the Super Tri Toronto that is happening today, and this closure should be in effect until around noon today. So once you're forced off, again, you can take the Lakeshore. It seems like the Lakeshore is moving up to speed right now. Just minor slowdowns in different areas. But again, it looks like everything is moving pretty well on the Lakeshore. You can take the Lakeshore to Jarvis and take that up to Eglinton and get back onto the DVP that way. You could also take the Lakeshore to Parliament and then take that to Bayview as well, and then go to Eglinton and get onto the northbound DVP. So there are ways around it. Will be a little bit of a detour, though, but as of right now, not seeing too much in the way of delays. There's construction on the westbound 407 from Keele to Jane. You have the four left lanes closed down. Same kind of thing. Not seeing any slowdowns through here. And if you're traveling southbound on Hurontario, Ontario, you're going to find the ramp to the eastbound QEW completely closed off, and this is because of road work too. There's no shortcut for saving time, but saving money is simple. Just combine your car and home insurance with Bel Air Direct and save. With the forecast, meteorologist Rob Haswell.
0: Thank you, Brendan. It is a hot and sticky day today, and that'll kind of bubble up into some showers and thunderstorms, widely scattered, even isolated at times, but you will need to be prepared and kind of tune back in for updates on that. And if you are going to be out there exerting yourself, maybe you're in the big triathlon, maybe you're just gardening in the backyard, just bear in mind that that humidity kind of takes its toll on the human body, so sip a little extra water and take a few extra breaks for the day today. We'll get to 28 for a high. Things should dry up a little bit as far as precipitation overnight tonight. We'll dip down to around 18 degrees. And then we basically repeat the performance on Monday with a mix of sun and clouds, scattered showers and isolated thunderstorms. And once again, a high of 28. Right now, as we check out the downtown thermometer, we're clear in 20. Our guaranteed high, 28 degrees.
3: Thank you, Rob. 680 News Time is 643. The unicorn frappuccino at Starbucks became a viral sensation about a decade ago. Coffee house leader Donna Lee Cave says it's going to be returning this summer for one weekend only.
14: So to have it back, it almost like brings it back to a new generation and they get to experience it. So everyone is so excited. And in this world of social media, what we're seeing is everything is online and it's picturesque. And this drink is like a perfect example of like something that will just take over the summer.
3: Cave says a unicorn frappuccino, sweet tart blend of mango flavors, layered with a tangy blue drizzle, finished off with whipped cream, available in Canadian Starbucks locations August 15th, 16th, or while supplies last. We'll have headlines and sports next.
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3: Start the day at 19 degrees. It's going to be mainly sunny to start, but we'll have some scattered showers or thunderstorms come into the equation later in the afternoon, according to Rob Haswell. Good morning. I'm John Leatherby. On your mark, get set as runners are set to take off for the Super Tri 10K getting underway at 7 o'clock this morning. Our Brendan Lang will be stopping by on regular intervals to give you an update on the road closures in the area and the alternates that you can take effect of as well. And another day to navigate around transit adjustments for GO train lines. 4 different lines in and out of the city being affected. We will have the latest for you coming up just after the top of the hour. 6:45, it is time for sports. That means it's time to say good morning from Sportsnet 590 The Fan, Zach Bodenstein.
12: Dominance on the mound from Dylan Cease in Boston. A one-hit shutout with 12 punch-outs, a season-high 120 pitches. The Blue Jays win big 6-0 over the Red Sox. Now, it didn't start out that clean for Dylan Cease. He said his body wasn't feeling great. His velocity was down to start the game. But manager John Schneider said his pitcher did a great job of working around it and adjusting.
19: I think it kind of made him pitch a little bit, you know. Got some quick outs with some sinkers. He threw his changeup well, curveball well. And then kind of got back to himself. So it was kind of like, you know, a game split up into 3 parts, really, with the velo kind of climbing at the end. But it looked normal, you know what I mean? Like, the stuff looked normal, and you look up and it's 93. You're not used to seeing that. So just making sure he felt fine.
12: The offense also picking him up, 15 runs, 6 hits. The series finale goes Sunday with Kevin Gausman starting at 135. The Argos beat the Lions 26-12, but lose quarterback Chad Kelly to a neck injury. He left the game and didn't return. And a late goal on a penalty in stoppage time sinks Toronto FC. They lose 2-1 to DC United. Marina Mabry finishing with 23 points in the WNBA All-Star Game. Team Spoon beats Team Coop 129-122. The Tempo will play their first game out of the break on Tuesday in Minnesota. Sports at 15 and 45 past every hour or anytime at sportsnet.ca.
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3: All News Radio time is now 6:48. Israel pitching itself to Canada as a technology partner, but tensions persist over wars in the Middle East.
21: Israeli Ambassador Ido Moed says his country's relationship with Canada is at its lowest point in nearly 80 years. Canada accuses Israel of grave violations of international law, while Israel argues Ottawa is taking steps that undermine prospects for peace. Still, Moed says he believes the Carney government has some interest in collaborating with Israel on AI. That could involve companies working together to boost defenses against cyber attacks, or Israeli tech firms helping Canadian towns and cities use data to better manage traffic. Jason White, The Canadian Press.
3: The wildfires in Europe continue to burn. In France, thousands have now been evacuated. City's Alessandra Carnero reports.
22: Military planes work to stop raging wildfires in the southwestern part of the country, where close to 200,000 people have been evacuated. Well, in the area of Le Porce, many arrived home to find their community in ruins after those fires ripped through the area.
23: How do I feel about what has just happened to Le Porce? It could have been foreseeable, given the intense drought of the past 2 months and the succession of heat waves. But above all, the real issue is that we allow fires to grow to gigantic proportions.
22: Well, in the popular city of Bordeaux, evacuees now wait for answers on when it will be safe to return to their homes. And while the interior minister says temperatures will cool over the weekend, the fire's intensity keeps the risk still dangerously high. Alessandra Carnero, City News.
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10: 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A smooth drive right now on your major highways in the way of delays, but there is a closure of the eastbound Gardner. It's shut down from the lakeshore. That ramp just past Park Lawn all the way on to the northbound Don Valley Parkway and closed up to Eglinton. That is because of the Super Tri Toronto that is happening today, and this closure in effect until around noon. So right now, as you are forced off onto the lakeshore. Seeing a minor delay on the eastbound Gardner. Seems like the lakeshore is moving pretty well right now. If you did want to get back to the northbound Don Valley Parkway and get on at Eglinton, you could take a bunch of different routes. You could take the lakeshore to Bathurst. You could take it to University, Jarvis, Young Street. All of those routes would take you up to Eglinton. Then you could head east towards the DVP and get back onto the parkway that way. So seeing not really much in the way of delays through those detours, but it will take just a little bit longer again as you make your way around this closure. There's also some construction ongoing across some of the different major highways southbound here, Ontario. That ramp to the eastbound QEW is closed down because of this road work. Also, you will find the westbound or on the westbound 407 from Kiel to Jane. The four left lanes closed down because of road work as well. Then the north and southbound here, Ontario ramps to the westbound QEW also closed off again because of more ongoing construction. 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With the forecast, meteorologist Rob Haswell.
0: Thank you, Brendan. It's going to be a very sticky day today. And with that added humidity, of course, comes some challenges when you're out there exerting yourself, whether it's at the triathlon or just mowing the lawn, doing the garden, whatever it is. You need to take a few extra breaks, a little extra sip of water, and you know, make sure you're mindful of that as you go through the course of the day today. Now, that heat and humidity combines to make for an unstable air mass, so we'll expect to see scattered showers this afternoon, a few thunderstorms possible as well. That'll continue into the later evening and then dry up briefly overnight tonight. We'll hit a high of 28, fall to 18 overnight, then get back to 28 on Monday on a remarkably similar day with a mix of sun and clouds, scattered showers, and a risk of thunderstorms. Now, Tuesday will bring a chance of showers, a high of 26, 24 on Wednesday. Still a chance of showers, although a little more slight. And then it's back to sunshine by Thursday with a high of 26 degrees. At the moment, we are sitting at 19 at Toronto Pearson International. Our guaranteed high today is 28 degrees.
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9: Lieutenant General Jamie Spicer Blanchett has marked a year as commander of the Royal Canadian Air Force. She says she's seen an immediate effect of the federal government's big defense spending boost.
11: By having this money, we were able to generate, you know, more spare parts and more flying hours, and that results in more experienced personnel, more upgrades, more, you know, more readiness.
9: NATO says Canada met its alliance spending commitment for the first time this year by shelling out the equivalent of 2% of GDP on defense. Laneway homes have been pitched as a solution to building livable spaces to increase housing supply and open room for rental income. Now homeowners are looking at it as a way to age in their neighborhoods and share the property with their adult children. Eugene, one of those.
13: I'm hitting 70 next year. So the idea is that my wife and I, we're going to be older, and my daughter's eventually going to inherit our house. So the idea is that they'll just start taking care of us.
9: More cities and municipalities joining the likes of this city in Vancouver, offering incentives and bylaw changes to push for more housing with multiplexes and laneway properties in an effort to increase housing supply. Former President Juan Orlando Hernandez returning to Honduras 4 years after being extradited to the U.S. for his drug trafficking trial. The former leader sentenced to 45 years in prison, released to the shock of many After receiving a pardon from U.S. President Trump, Hernandez now returns to the country to face corruption charges, concerns that a weak justice system and his party's return to the presidency will ensure his impunity. Weekend business next.
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14: Boom Radio's business is booming. 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
15: 70 is the new 50.
14: Hala Nazeri, head of the Longevity Economy Initiative at the World Economic Forum, says some people are unretiring for financial reasons.
15: They retire and they realize they don't have enough money saved up.
14: A U.S. bank wealth report says more than 60% of adults worry they'll need to unretire to make ends meet. The AARP says the number of those unretiring is rising rapidly, with some doing it for financial reasons, others for the stimulation, as our brains stay younger for longer.
15: The IMF released a report last year that said that somebody that was aged 70 in 2022 has the same cognitive function as the average 53-year-old in 2000.
14: Denise Pellegrini, Bloomberg Radio.
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9: Good morning to our listeners. A new Lowell at 16 degrees, partly cloudy. It's 19 degrees, and the sun's coming up in downtown Toronto. It's 7 o'clock.
19: Number one for breaking news, traffic, and weather. 680 News Radio Toronto.
20: Good morning. It is Sunday, July 26. I'm Lisa Emerald.
9: I'm John Leatherby. Here's what's making news this hour.
20: The annual Super Tri 10K is back, and that means portions of both the Gardiner Expressway and DVP are off limits to drivers.
9: Quite a few adjustments still in place across GO Transit that'll likely slow you down for travel plans. The full rundown is coming up.
20: Police searching for a suspect following a stabbing last night near Christie Pits that sent two people to hospital.
30: A GTA-based law firm says it's time to include a road test in the driver's license renewal process to identify seniors who should no longer be driving. We have the story straight ahead.
31: Dylan Cease shuts out the Red Sox to power the Blue Jays to a big victory. Mabry shows her shooting touch at the WNBA All-Star Game, and the Argos win but suffer a season-changing injury. Sports at 15.
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20: 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Traffic and weather together on the ones with Brendan Lang.
0: This report is brought to you by CapitalDirect.ca. Right now, not seeing any delays on the major highways. There's no problems either that we are monitoring, but there is a full closure of the eastbound Gardner. It's for the Super Tri-Toronto that is happening today. The closure in effect until 12 o'clock noon. So as of right now, all eastbound Gardner lanes are closed from the lakeshore, that ramp just past Park Lawn, onto the northbound Don Valley Parkway to Eglinton. So you are forced to exit the highway at the lakeshore. Not seeing any sort of a backlog right now as you are forced off the lakeshore, moving up to speed as well. You can take a bunch of different detours. You can take the lakeshore to Bathurst, to University, Yonge, Jarvis. All of those, if you head north, will take you up to Eglinton, and you can then rejoin the northbound Don Valley Parkway from Eglinton. So a detour there, and it seems like they are moving up to speed, though, right now. There is construction on the southbound here Ontario ramp to the eastbound QEW. It's completely closed off. The north and southbound here Ontario ramps to the westbound QEW closed down as well. And if you're headed westbound on the 407, from Kiel to Jane, you're going to find the four left lanes closed up because of ongoing road work as well. Take a little, pay a little. 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With the forecast, here's meteorologist Rob Haswell.
3: Thanks, Brennan. Hot and sticky at times today. The humidex certainly exceeding the actual air temperature throughout most of the afternoon and even into the early evening hours. And with all that humidity in the air, we're eventually going to see some scattered showers and maybe some isolated thunderstorms develop. Now, at the moment, it's 19. The dew point's just ticked up a little over 14, so it's not too uncomfortable just yet, but that combination will certainly be noticeable later on this afternoon. So kind of take care of yourself and drink a little extra water for the day today. Our guaranteed high comes in at 28 degrees.
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0: And as always, make sure you check GO's website before you travel.
1: And a reminder from Peel Regional Police, if you're driving anywhere this weekend with passengers, everyone has to be buckled up.
2: The charge is passenger failed to properly wear a seatbelt under the Highway Traffic Act. As long as the passenger is over the age of 16, the ticket goes to the passenger. If the passenger is under the age of 16, then the ticket goes to the driver.
1: The fine for not wearing one is between $200 and $1,000 and 2 demerit points.
0: Toronto police searching for a male suspect following a stabbing near Christie Pits last night. Officers called to Bloor and Christie Streets around 10, locating a man and woman suffering from stab wounds. They were taken to hospital with non-life-threatening injuries. Suspect is described as 5'10 with a slim build and last seen wearing dark-colored ski mask and dark-colored clothing. If you have information, contact investigators.
1: Well, Toronto police have shared images of a man wanted in connection with the recent Scarborough break-in. Investigators say on Thursday afternoon at around 3 p.m., a man forced his way into a home near Kennedy and Ellesmere Roads. They say he stole a number of items from the home and was also confronted by the homeowner. The suspect is described as being 6 feet tall with a thin build and is believed to be between the ages of 20 and 30. He was last seen wearing a black shirt, black pants, and black sandals. Anyone with information is being asked to contact police.
0: All News Radio time is 7:08. A Berlin Pride event turning deadly when a van rammed into a crowd of people last night. Authorities say one or more people inside the car got out. Multiple people were also stabbed. One person's confirmed dead, at least 16 others hurt. A warrant notice issued for a 21-year-old Abdul B. German police say he does have ties to Islamic groups in Berlin.
1: Well, a GTA law firm says it is time to include a road test in the driver's license renewal process to identify seniors who may have developing cognitive or physical deficiencies and should not be behind the wheel. 680's Phil Martino with the story.
3: Katie Yang, senior lawyer at Kotak Law, says as it stands, if you want to renew your driver's license after the age of 80, you are required to do a vision assessment test. And then there's a screening exercise.
4: And at that point, you may need to pass a road test. But in reality, you know, what are they actually assessing? The test is like a cognitive test. Draw a clock. Find 11:15. It doesn't actually tell you if someone is able to react when a child runs into the road.
3: She says there's a gap that only a road test closes.
4: What we are proposing, or what we think may help, is that seniors after the age of 80 to renew would have to do a road test to ensure safety.
3: Yang says when there is an accident in the age group above 80, it's often catastrophic. So that is what they are saying should be preventable.
1: We reached out to the Ministry of Transportation about this proposal, but so far, no comment. Up next, the gas price update.
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1: 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Traffic and weather together next.
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1: This report is brought to you by Don Valley North Toyota. Eastbound Gardner is closed for Supercharge Toronto. That's happening today. All lanes are closed from the Lakeshore. That's that exit just past Park Lawn, all the way onto the northbound Don Valley Parkway to Eglinton. So you will be forced off onto the Lakeshore as of right now. As you take the Lakeshore, it seems like traffic is moving up to speed. If you did want to get back onto the northbound DVP, you can take Bathurst, University, Yonge, Jarvis, all of those routes heading north up to Eglinton, and then go east to the Don Valley Parkway, and you can get back onto the parkway that way. And not seeing too much of a delay right now, but again, that will be a pretty significant detour to get around this closure. There is now a new problem on the northbound 400 approaching King Road. You have the right lane closed down. It's because of a stalled car. Not looking at any delays as you pass through. Construction on the southbound here, Ontario ramp to the eastbound QEW has it completely closed down. And then both the north and southbound here, Ontario ramps to the westbound QEW are also closed. Headed westbound on the 407 from Keel to James, you will find the four left lanes blocked because of construction. This was in place yesterday as well, and it did cause delays as we move later into the morning, but as of right now, seems like all traffic is moving well in the area. Boasting some of the best brand loyalty in Canada, not that Don Valley North Toyota likes to boast. Visit the showroom or donvalleynorthtoyota.com, a division of Wayne's Auto Group. Now with the forecast, here is meteorologist Rob Haswell.
2: Thank you very much, sir. It is going to be a hot and sticky day today, and some of that sticky and that heat combines to bubble up into a few scattered showers and maybe some isolated thunderstorms today, so you'll need to be very weather aware, particularly as we kind of shift gears from our relatively calm start with a little bit of sunshine on to that more active, hotter, stickier afternoon. The humidex will climb all the way up to around 34 or 35 today, so again, kind of take it easy. Don't push yourself too hard. I know there's a big triathlon, so lots of extra water stops, I suppose. Overnight tonight, we'll settle down. We'll dip to 18 degrees, but then we repeat this whole pattern again on Monday with a mix of sun and cloud early, then some scattered showers and a risk of thunderstorms in the afternoon and evening, and a high of 28. Right now, it's 19. Our guaranteed high is 28 degrees.
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0: Right now in Toronto, we are sitting at 18 degrees with a partly cloudy sky. Good morning. I'm Lisa Emeral. Here are the top stories this hour. Well, the annual Super Tri 10K is back, and it has shut down a large portion of both the DVP and Gardner Expressway. Runners started hitting the pavement at 7 a.m. The closure expected to stay in place until about 12 this afternoon. And it will be a hot and sticky one for those heading out of the door today. Staying hydrated will be essential. Later in the day, we also might see a chance of showers, so carrying an umbrella also a great idea. Police searching for a suspect following a stabbing near Christie Pitts Park last night. Two people were sent to hospital with non-life-threatening injuries. The suspect, described as being 5'10" with a slim build, also last seen wearing a dark-colored ski mask and dark clothing. Anyone with information being asked to contact police. It is now time for sports from Sportsnet 590 The Fan. Here is Marshall Crocker.
10: Well, it's one thing to be on pace for one no-hitter in the month of July. How about nearly pitching two in a month? Dylan Cease absolutely shuts down the Boston Red Sox last night to power the Jays to a dominant 6-0 shutout win. Many were worried about Cease when he came out the gates throwing 5 to 6 miles an hour below his usual velocity. He picked that up the further he went into the ballgame, though. Three walks and one late game hit was all that kept Cease from a perfecto. And he talked post game about everything just clicking the further he pitched.
7: My body was a little cranky early, so I was kind of just working with what I had and just making sure I threw strikes. And then when we got to the fifth and I got a no hitter going and all that, it's like loosening up a little bit. I start stepping out a little more. And then, you know, by the end, you got the kill in sight. So I was just going for it.
10: Clement and Guerrero each added three hits on offense. And the Jays take game two 6-0. Now they get ready for the series decider today at 1:30. Catch all the action in game three on Sportsnet and Sportsnet 590. And Marina Mabry made the Tempo fans proud last night with a strong performance in the WNBA All-Star Game in Chicago. 23 points, 15 of them three-pointers, as her Team Coop squad loses out in the end, 129-122. The second most points of any player and a very strong showing. Now she rests until her Toronto Tempo go back in action against Minnesota on Tuesday night. And Mekhi Poeke becomes the CFL leading touchdown receiver as the Argonauts conquer the Lions last night, 26-12. Not all positivity for Toronto, though. Quarterback Chad Kelly left the game in the second with a neck injury after a scary late hit from behind as he was sliding. Backup Nick Arbuckle came in the game, brought it home for the Argos, who moved to 3-4 on the season. And they're finally going to play at home in Toronto for the first time this season. And finally, Toronto FC finally score post-World Cup break, but they still lose out to DC United. 2-1 the final score after a heartbreaking 10th minute of penalty time goal. Sports at 15 and 45 past every hour or anytime at sportsnet.ca.
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0: 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Well, Toronto residents and advocates will be holding a celebration along the waterfront after the federal government denied the province's plans to expand Billy Bishop Airport. What was supposed to be a rally against the Ford government's plans is now a march and flotilla following Ottawa's announcement to not go ahead with the proposal to accommodate jets. Advocates say it's a victory of the city's waterfront. The federal government held public consultations, which received 87,000 responses, most of which were against the proposed expansion. Despite the setback, the provincial government says it will continue the work to expand the airport. The former rally, now celebration, takes place at 10:30 this morning at Harbor Square Park. Coming up next in about 60 seconds, we'll have a look at your traffic and weather together. 680 News Time at 7:20.
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0: That means it is time for Rogers Xfinity Internet traffic and weather together on the ones with Brendan Lang.
1: Thank you, Lisa. This report is brought to you by Foodland. So the main story right now on your drive is the closure of the eastbound Gardner for the Super Tri Toronto that's ongoing today. The Gardner is closed from the lakeshore. That's that exit ramp just past Park Lawn, closed onto the northbound Don Valley Parkway up to Eglinton, where you can rejoin the parkway there. This closure in effect until noon today, as you're forced off the highway, not seeing any sort of a backlog right now as you travel into the city on the eastbound Gardner, and you're forced off onto the lakeshore. The lakeshore seems to be moving pretty well at this point, too. You can take the lakeshore to Bathurst, to University, to Young, to Jarvis. All of those routes head north right up to Eglinton, and then you can head east onto the northbound Don Valley Parkway right now. So a bit of a detour, but it does seem like traffic is moving pretty well through the city at this early morning hour. There is a problem on the northbound 400. It's approaching King Road. The right lane is blocked. It's because of a stalled car. Not really affecting your drive too much as you pass by. The Huron-Ontario ramps to the westbound QEW, they're closed off for construction. The southbound Huron-Ontario ramp to the eastbound QEW also closed down with road work. And more maintenance happening on the westbound 407 from Keele to Jane. You will find the four left lanes removed. 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Now with the forecast, here is meteorologist Rob Haswell.
2: Thank you, Brendan. It's going to be a hot and sticky day. We've started to get a little stickier and a little warmer in the last couple of hours, but we'll see both the air temperature and those dew points rise as we go through the day today and create a humidex of around 34 by this afternoon. Now, in that warm, humid air, we'll see a few scattered showers pop up, maybe an isolated thunderstorm or two as well, and that'll continue into the evening with a brief break overnight tonight. Overnight low dips to around 18 degrees, and then we bounce back. We'll get to around 28 and pretty much repeat the pattern on Monday with scattered showers and a risk of thunderstorms. Then a few showers on Tuesday, a high of 26. Wednesday brings us a chance of showers, although fairly slight, and a high of 24. And then it's back to some sunshine on Thursday with a high of 26 degrees. Right now, as we check out the Island Airport, Billy Bishop reporting clear sky, sunshine, and 17. We have Pearson sitting at 19 with a few more clouds, and our guaranteed high today, 28.
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0: Well, should cities ban large overnight gatherings? It is a controversial move that Rochester, New York just made, citing concerns about gun violence. The city has just banned crowds of 10 or more people in public spaces after 11 p.m. without a permit. Buffalo residents were asked how they feel about that.
19: My biggest concern is just how people would go about doing their everyday things. Like some people have like gatherings, like birthday parties and stuff like that.
20: No, you're taking away the freedom of people, you know, just get more cops.
21: I understand the safety issues of things. People want to keep people safe. But at the same time, I thought we had freedom of assembly. I thought we were in America.
0: The move came after 7 people were shot and another was stabbed following 4th of July celebrations in the city earlier this month. 680 News Time, 725. Well, an iconic group from the late 1990s is coming out with new music. That's right. Destiny's Child is back and they're going to be releasing 10 to 15 remixes. That's according to Matthew Knowles, Beyoncé's father, who told TMZ about it. The group hasn't dropped an album since Destiny Fulfilled in November of 2004, meaning this will be the first new music from Destiny's Child in over 20 years. Coming up next in about 60 seconds, we'll have a look at your weekend business report. 680 News Time, it is 7:26.
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24: I'm Chris McCusker. To say the CUSMA negotiations have been messy and confusing might be an understatement. The deadline came and went without the U.S. renewing the deal, and now we're hearing it could be the end of the year before there's any real progress. Lachlan Wolfers is national leader at KPMG Law in Canada.
25: The CUSMA agreement essentially provides, at this first review period, which was 1 July 2026, the parties can either agree to extend the agreement for another 16 years. That's not what happened. And if they don't agree to that, the alternative is that they now have annual review processes for the next 10 years. And that was actually specifically built in at the request of the U.S. administration under President Trump's first term of office.
24: But Canadian companies have weathered this.
25: Canadian businesses have said, look, we recognize there's going to be uncertainty in this area for the next, you know, certainly 3 years of the current U.S. administration. But what can we do that's within our control in Canada to actually ensure that we're operating as competitively as we can in this international environment? And that includes things like trade diversification, areas like tax reform, removal of interprovincial barriers, reduced regulation, all within Canada's control.
24: Lachlan Wolfers is with KPMG Law in Canada. And with your weekend business report, I'm Chris McCusker.
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17: Good morning. It's Sunday, July 26th. I'm John Leatherby.
23: And I'm Lisa Emerald. Here's what's making news right now.
17: The Super Tri 10K is now underway, but there are road closures for you to be aware of.
23: Four line servicing GO train riders have schedule adjustments once again. Your need to know coming up.
17: Police searching for a suspect following a double stabbing near Christie Pits.
32: We're a week away from the National Bank Open presented by Rogers, with organizers hoping momentum from the World Cup can carry over to this country's tennis stars.
10: Dylan Cease barely misses a no-hitter as the Jays roll Boston. Mabry shoots the lights out in the WNBA All-Star Game, and the Argonauts win their game but lose their quarterback. Sports at 45.
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17: It's time for Rogers Xfinity Internet. Traffic and weather together on the ones. 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
1: This report is brought to you by Search Kings. Eastbound Gardner, all lanes closed from the lakeshore. That ramp just past Park Lawn up to Winford on the northbound Don Valley Parkway. It's all because of the Super Tri Toronto that is happening today. Looking at the cameras right now, can see runners out there on the Gardner right now. So that's why that closure is in effect. So you will be forced off of the highway at the lakeshore. Again, that ramp just past Park Lawn, just east of Park Lawn, and you're forced onto the lakeshore. This closure in effect until noon today. Seems like the lakeshore still moving up to speed right now, starting to see a little bit of a delay as you travel eastbound on the lakeshore as you approach New Brunswick Way, but once you're past that, it does look like traffic is moving pretty well right now. If you take Bathurst University, Young, Jarvis, all of those routes up north to Eglinton, and you take that across then to Winford, you will be able to get back onto the northbound Don Valley Parkway that way. So again, slight delays now as you do travel on the lakeshore, just kind of in a few areas. But as of right now, it seems like traffic is moving pretty well. There is a problem on the northbound 400 approaching King Road. Right lane is closed off with a stalled car. Westbound 407 from Keele to Jane. Two left lanes are closed. This is because of construction. And then the Here Ontario ramps to the westbound QEW shut down because of road work. Also, we'll find the southbound Here Ontario ramp to the eastbound QEW closed off because of construction as well. Looking for better results from your Google advertising? 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Let Search Kings help your customers find you. With the forecast, meteorologist Rob Haswell.
2: Thank you very much, sir. We will continue to see some hotter, stickier conditions throughout the day today. And that is going to pop up some showers, maybe the occasional thunderstorm as we get into the evening and through the portions of the overnight hours as well. But it generally focused on this afternoon because that's when this heat and humidity is going to hit its height and the humidex will hit around 34. Right now, there's nothing on the radar, but don't let that fool you. We'll get a lot busier as the day rolls along. With the latest in from Toronto Pearson International, it's 19. Dew points creeping up a little bit, but so far manageable. Our guaranteed high today, 28.
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17: And happening now on the Gardner Expressway, it's the Super Tri 10K back in the city. 4,000 runners are pounding the pavement on the Gardner Expressway this morning. More on the closures coming up in just a moment. CEO and co-founder of Super Tri, Michael Dulsk, is among the runners and telling 680 News Radio this is all for a good cause.
5: As an organization, we want people to kind of challenge themselves and obviously break their own boundaries by finishing a run or a triathlon. But we also always partner up with a charity. In Toronto, it is SickKids Foundation, so that people can donate money for something, a greater purpose, something bigger than themselves. And we've partnered up with SickKids to do that.
23: He says this is an event that sees people all over the world, and throughout the year, they go to several major cities around the world. The 10K run starts at, and finishes rather, at Exhibition Place with the CN Tower and Skyline as the backdrop. At the end of the race, there's a post-run party, expo, and beer garden celebrating the runners.
17: Well, with all the runner traffic, you're going to have closures of two major arteries this morning. Heavy traffic expected throughout the downtown core. 680's Brendan Lang at the Traffic Center keeping an eye on any delays that are probably going to start creeping up any time now, Brendan.
1: Yeah, that's right, John. Definitely will start to see delays as we move further into the morning. This closure in effect until noon. Again, the eastbound Gardner is closed from the lakeshore. That's just east of Park Lawn to Winford on the northbound Don Valley Parkway. So a very lengthy closure here of that major artery into downtown Toronto. Can see runners out there right now. It seems like the delays haven't really started yet. Everything is moving up to speed. Again, a slight delay as you take eastbound Lakeshore on the approach to New Brunswick Way, but past that, it seems like everything is moving pretty well. If you take Bathurst, University, Young, Jarvis, all of those heading north up towards Eglinton, and then Eglinton east towards the Don Valley Parkway, you can then get on Winford, and then you can use that ramp to rejoin the northbound Don Valley Parkway. So definitely expecting delays, but as of right now, it seems like traffic is moving pretty well. From the 680 Traffic Center, I'm Brendan Lang.
23: Thank you, Brendan. Well, it looks like our runners will have sunny skies, but it won't last too long. 680 meteorologist Rob Haswell explains.
2: We start out really strong today, but don't let that fool you. A lot of early sunshine, but then a lot of heat and humidity builds up in the air, and we'll get some scattered showers and thunderstorms going once we get past 1 or 2 o'clock this afternoon.
23: With the humidity building, make sure to stay hydrated regardless of whether you're running or not today. Our guaranteed high is 28 degrees. There is some unsettled weather to start the week. We'll have more on that coming up in your extended forecast.
17: 680 News Time is 7:36. Well, if you take GO Transit, there's transit, well, it says here chaos, but let's say it's going to be more about maneuverability, shall we say, today. On the Lakeshore West GO Line, trains running every 30 minutes and leaving 2 minutes earlier. And on the Lakeshore East Line, 2 minute early departure from Durham College, Oshawa GO. Riders on the Kitchener GO Line not be able to ride a GO train between Stratford or Kitchener and Mount Pleasant GO stations. There will be some buses operating between Stratford or Kitchener GO as well as Highway 7. I make that Highway 407 bus terminal.
23: 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Make sure to check the GO website before you travel.
17: As the city gets out of FIFA World Cup mode, the TTC adjusting service today on many of its routes. The transit agency says it's also starting to implement temporary route changes as well. The TTC saying this is to reflect travel demand following the tournament and the start of some construction projects to improve transit infrastructure and reliability. Make sure to check the TTC website or use the transit app to keep up to date on those route changes.
23: 680 News Time, 7:37. Well, the hunt is on for a male suspect after two people were stabbed last night near the Christie Pits area. Officers were called just before 10 to the area of Bloor and Christie Streets, where they found a 22-year-old man and a 19-year-old woman with stab wounds. The victims were taken to hospital with non-life-threatening injuries. Police are looking for a suspect described as being 5'10" with a slim build and was last seen wearing a dark-colored ski mask and dark clothing.
17: This is All News Radio. A pride event in Berlin turning to a horror show after a van ramming attack killed one and has hurt at least 16 others. German authorities have issued a wanted notice for a fugitive suspect, 21-year-old Abdul B. He is said to have ties to Islamic extremists in the German capital. Here's CNN's Fred Plankin in Berlin.
7: The authorities are saying that all of this happened at shortly before 10 p.m. in the evening on Saturday night on the sidelines of a Pride event that happened here in the German capital, which is a big event here. We can see just how big the response has been on the part of the authorities. There's dozens of ambulances here, police vehicles, also forensic vehicles as well.
17: Police say the moving vehicle injured several people, then one or more people left that vehicle.
23: Canada's biggest tennis event is only a week away, with organizers hoping to capitalize of this nation's success at the World Cup. 680's Simon Bennett with more.
32: Recognizing the Canadian support across all sports is good for everyone. The National Bank Open, presented by Rogers, is teaming up with Canada Soccer for Wear Red Again, building up this nation's run at the World Cup when the main draw begins next Sunday. From Tennis Canada, Oliver Wheeler.
8: We're asking Canadians to wear their red jerseys for that session and to come along and to show their support. We're hoping just to capture that Canadian passion that we saw during the World Cup and to see that translate and cross over.
32: Victoria Mboko's out hurt, won't be able to defend her title, but Bianca Andreescu and Leyla Fernandez will be part of the women's draw in Toronto, while Felix Auger-Aliassime, ranked fourth on the men's tour, looks for a strong showing in Montreal. I'm Simon Bennett.
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17: 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Enpro predicts the price not changing at midnight, $1.79.9 cents a liter. Coming up, traffic and weather together.
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17: 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Rogers Xfinity Internet, traffic and weather together on the ones with Brendan Lang.
1: This report is brought to you by Aviva Insurance. Eastbound on the Gardner, all lanes closed from the Lakeshore just east of Park Lawn up to Winford on the northbound Don Valley Parkway. This is a planned closure because of the Super Tri Toronto that is ongoing today. So this closure in effect until around noon today. You are forced off again onto the Lakeshore if you are taking the eastbound Gardner into the city. Not seeing really any delays right now before you are forced off of the highway. The Lakeshore seems to be moving pretty well at this point too. Now, if you did want to get back onto the northbound Don Valley Parkway, you could take a bunch of different roads. If you want to eastbound on the Lakeshore, you can go north on Bathurst. You can take University, Yonge, Jarvis. All of those roads will take you up to Eglinton. And as you get across on Eglinton heading eastbound, you can then take Winford onto the northbound Don Valley Parkway. So a detour there will take you a little bit of time, but traffic is moving up to speed at this point. There's still a lingering issue on the northbound 400 approaching King Road. The right lane is closed off. It's because of a stalled car. There's construction on the westbound QEW. The Hurontario ramps to the highway closed down. And then the southbound Hurontario ramp to the eastbound QEW blocked. And more construction on the westbound 407 from Keele to Jane. The four left lanes are shut down. 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Terms and conditions apply. With the forecast, meteorologist Rob Haswell.
2: Thank you, Brendan. We have hot, humid air in place, and that is typically pretty unstable, which means scattered showers will start to pop up later on this afternoon, maybe an isolated thunderstorm or two in the mix, and that'll continue into the evening and then settle down overnight tonight. Our high will get to 28, but with the humidity in the air, it'll feel closer to 34 on the Humidex. Overnight, again, 18 with a bit of a muggy night, and then 28 with a Humidex of 33, 34 again on Monday, kind of a repeat performance, actually, with another mix of sun and clouds and likely some showers and thunderstorms popping up through Monday afternoon and Monday evening. We do eventually get back to some sunshine. I'll have the extended outlook coming up for you in less than 10 minutes. Right now, it's 19. Our guaranteed high is 28.
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17: Sunshine downtown Toronto, 19 degrees to start at Pearson. Good morning, I'm John Leatherby with a check of the top headlines. Happening now, the Super Tri 10K back in the city, 4,000 runners pounding the pavement. But that means closures along the eastbound Gardner Expressway to the northbound Don Valley Parkway. Brendan Lang will have all the details coming up in traffic in just a few minutes' time. And as well, four GO train lines once again affected today by service adjustments. We will have all your need to know and your details coming up in just moments. First, it's time for sports from Sportsnet 590 The Fan, Marshall Crocker.
10: Nine innings, no problem, as Dylan Cease pitches a complete game shutout to power the Jays past the Red Sox last night, 6-0 the final score. Cease threw a no-hitter on the same date 2 years ago as a San Diego Padre, and it looked like he was going to add another, but one late hit from Andrew Monastero spoiled that bid. Cease had mentioned post-game that the coaches wanted him under 100 pitches, but he was grateful that they loosened that and they let him go for glory.
15: It's a lot. You know, I went in, and I think after the seventh, I was like, can I get 110 today? Let's see if I can do his complete game. So they let me go 10 over. A lot of foul balls that last inning, and no, but that was awesome. I'm very happy they let me go for that.
10: And the Jays offense did their part with 15 hits as well, so spirits have lifted a little bit as the Jays get ready for today's rubber match. First pitch goes from Fenway for Game 3 today at 1:30. You can catch every at-bat on Sportsnet and Sportsnet 590. And Marina Mabry reminded the league why she's one of the best at last night's WNBA All-Star game in Chicago. The tempo star hit 5 from beyond the arc and scored an eventual 23, second best of anybody in the game. It wasn't enough, though, for her team Coop side to grab victory. They lose out to Caitlin Clark and Team Spoon 129-122. And it was the battle of the World Cup hosts in CFL action last night as the Argonauts took on the struggling BC Lions. Chad Kelly was cooking early with a pair of touchdowns to Mekhi Poke to give the Argonauts an early 17-6 advantage. But just a few minutes left in the half, Kelly would leave with a neck injury after a scary late hit on a slide. He wouldn't return to the game. Kicker Brady Litster would add a trio of field goals late to power Toronto to a 26-12 victory. But all eyes are going to be on Kelly to see about the status of his injury. Finally, the Canadian women's artistic gymnastics squad narrowly loses out to Australia in their team final, but they still pick up the silver at the Commonwealth Games in Scotland. Through 3 days of competition, Team Canada now holds one gold, one silver, and two bronzes in Commonwealth Games action. Sports at 15 and 45 past every hour or anytime at sportsnet.ca.
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19: Hot weather can take a toll on your tires. As temperatures rise, so does the pressure inside your tires, about 1 psi for every 5 degrees Celsius increase. Overinflated tires can wear unevenly and are more prone to blowouts, especially during long highway drives. 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Make sure your tires are balanced and aligned to avoid added strain. 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With the Road Ready Report, I'm Tim DeMopoulos.
17: The Conservative Shadow Minister for Canada-U.S. Relations calling on Ottawa to provide its negotiation plan with the U.S. President.
20: In a letter to Prime Minister Mark Carney, the Conservatives are calling for an emergency meeting of the House International Trade Committee next week. Trade critic Shav Majumdar says Ottawa must table its written plans and explain how it will respond to President Donald Trump's latest tariff threat. Trump says a range of Canadian products will face 50% tariffs within 30 days. U.S. officials say the move is in retaliation for provincial bans on American alcohol, Canada's supply-managed dairy system, and limits on U.S. vehicles. Now Majumdar says Carney campaigned on his ability to be able to deal with Trump, but has since given in to several of the president's demands. David Augustine, The Canadian Press.
17: Coming up in 60 seconds, we'll have a check of traffic and weather together. 680 News Time, 7:50.
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1: This report is brought to you by Don Valley North Toyota. As you make your way into downtown Toronto, you will find the eastbound Gardner shut down because of the Super Tri Toronto that's ongoing today. So the closure runs from the Lakeshore, that's that ramp just east of Park Lawn, onto the northbound Don Valley Parkway to Winford. So all lanes are blocked through that stretch again. This closure is in effect until noon today. You are forced off onto the Lakeshore, as I just mentioned there. Not really seeing any delays, though, on the eastbound Gardner right now before you are forced off. That is likely to change as more volume picks up throughout the day. Also, the Lakeshore seems to be moving pretty well at this time, too. If you do want to get back onto the northbound Don Valley Parkway, you can take Bathurst, you can take University, Yonge, Jarvis. All of these routes will take you north up to Eglinton, and then you can head east to the northbound or to the Don Valley Parkway, and then on to Winford and take that ramp onto the northbound DVP right now. So it will take you a little bit of time to get around this closure, but it seems like the routes in the city are moving okay at this point. There is a problem on the northbound 400 approaching King Road. Right lane closed off with a stalled car. Had a call from a traffic spotter on the eastbound QEW approaching Ford Drive that there is some wood debris in one of the center lanes, so just be cautious as you pass this area. The southbound here, Ontario ramp to the eastbound QEW is closed down right now. This is because of construction. The here, Ontario ramps to the westbound QEW also closed down because of road work, and westbound on the 407. More maintenance happening here from Keele to Jane. The four left lanes are closed. Don Valley North Toyota has your new ride, and you're ready for it. 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With the forecast, here is meteorologist Rob Haswell.
2: Thank you, Brendan. It's a hot and sticky day today, and that humidity will help kind of feed a few showers and thunderstorms that pop up in the afternoon and evening. Somewhat scattered, pretty isolated with the thunderstorm activity, so just kind of stay tuned and maybe plan around what's popping up throughout the day. Certainly take it easier today, too, is that high humidity with a humidex of 34 does make it a little harder with everything you do outside. Now, as we continue through the evening and overnight tonight, we'll stay a little active into the evening and settle down past midnight, dip to 18. But then we repeat the pattern over again on Monday with afternoon showers and storms and a high of 28. Showers in the forecast Tuesday and 26, showers and 24 on Wednesday, but then back to sunshine Thursday, high of 26 degrees. Right now, as we check out the downtown thermometer, we have some sunshine and 17. We have Markham checking in. It's sunny and 17, and right now it's 19 with a few more clouds at Pearson. Our guaranteed high today, 28 degrees.
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28: And always be the first to know.
17: Renewed fears of a wider war in the Middle East, even as the U.S. and Iran pause their overnight strikes. Here's ABC's Dave Packer.
29: After nearly 2 weeks of deadly strikes, the U.S. and Iran have paused their daily attacks. This is the Houthis, an Iranian proxy group in Yemen, have opened a new front targeting Saudi oil exports, claiming they hit state-run oil operations in the Saudi kingdom. Declaring a maritime blockade on Saudi-linked shipping in the Red Sea's Bab el-Mandeb Strait. Meantime, President Trump met with his national security team Friday to discuss next steps after saying this week he's considering a massive attack on Iran. Dave Packer, ABC News, New York.
17: Wildfires in Europe continuing to burn out of control. That forces hundreds of thousands to evacuate from their homes. City's Alessandra Carnero with the latest.
0: In Spain's Valencia region, wildfires spread across the eastern region as firefighters continue to battle flames from above and on the ground. And as the fires burn in the east, three other major blazes burn in the vicinity of Madrid, with more than 80,000 people evacuated. The country declaring a national wildfire emergency.
3: We have a window of opportunity this weekend to fight the wildfire and therefore to protect lives, protect population centers, and ultimately to bring this very serious wildfire under control as far as possible.
0: At evacuation centers, families are waiting for answers after fleeing from their homes.
4: The wildfire started and they basically began evacuating all the nearby villages. Some people weren't as lucky as we were.
0: Alessandra Carnero, City News.
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15: Belle Burton's blockbuster memoir, Strangers, has riveted readers with the tale of her marriage's sudden implosion and aftermath. It's also inspired a revolution among female readers to open the books on their marital finances. Women say they've read Burton's story about a socialite who nearly lost control of her fortune during her divorce as a cautionary tale. Bloomberg managing editor Nikki Waller.
30: People are reading this book as a horror story, and they are phoning their financial advisors and saying, I need to crack open the books on my finances with my husband or partner.
15: Women who have read the book are now taking steps such as reading tax returns, checking beneficiaries, and asking questions about their financial situations. It also has others thinking about a prenup before heading down the aisle.
30: People are marrying later in life, may have more investments. It's not like getting married at age 20 or 21 and both partners have very little. People are coming into marriage with their own book of business.
15: Courtney Donahoe, Bloomberg Radio.
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35: Good morning. It is Sunday, July 26th. I'm Lisa Emerald.
17: I'm John Leatherby. Here's what's making news this morning.
35: Hundreds of runners have taken to both the DVP and Gardner Expressway for the annual Super Tri 10K.
17: Hot, sticky weather on the agenda for the Greater Toronto Area today. Your next weather report coming up.
35: Toronto police on the hunt for a male suspect following a stabbing near Christie Pitts Park last night.
1: Starting next weekend, the National Bank Open presented by Rogers and the Wear Red Again program, working with Canada Soccer to build on the success of the World Cup.
2: Seasoms throws a no-no for the second time in July. Mabry nearly tops all scores at the WNBA All-Star Game, and Canada takes on more hardware at the Commonwealth Games. Sports at 15.
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35: It is time for Rogers Xfinity Internet traffic and weather together on the ones. Here is Brendan Lang.
5: This report is brought to you by Princess Margaret Cancer Foundation. So first want to mention on the eastbound QEW, have had a call or have had multiple calls from traffic spotters that approaching a Ford Drive. You do have debris in the two left lanes. It's wood debris sitting there in those two left lanes. So just be careful as you do pass this area right now. MTO has been notified. They're on the way to clean it up. But if it is still there again, just use caution as you pass through. The main story for your drive here this morning is the closure of the eastbound Gardner from the lakeshore that's just east of Park Lawn up to Winford on the northbound at Don Valley Parkway. This is a planned closure because of the Super Tri Toronto that is ongoing today. This closure in effect all morning until noon today. So as you are forced off onto the lakeshore, not seeing any backlog of cars right now on the eastbound Gardner. The lakeshore is moving pretty well right now, too. You can take a few detour spots to get back up to the northbound Don Valley Parkway. Bathurst University, Young, Jarvis, all of those routes will take you north up to Eglinton. You can take Eglinton east to the Don Valley Parkway. And then there's the Winford ramp there that you will be able to get back onto the northbound Don Valley Parkway right now. Not seeing too much in the way of delays in the city as you take those detours at this point. There is a problem that is cleared on the northbound 400 approaching King Road. That stalled vehicle has now been towed away. Westbound QEW here, Ontario ramps to the highway closed down, and the southbound here, Ontario ramp to the eastbound QEW is also blocked. 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With the forecast, meteorologist Rob Haswell.
1: Thanks, Brendan. It is warming up already, and of course, it's going to get stickier as the day rolls along as well. And that combination creates a rather unstable air mass. So we're watching for some scattered showers throughout the day today. Maybe a few isolated thunderstorms popping this afternoon and early evening as well. Should settle down a little bit in the overnight. The wind will start to pick up a bit from the southwest as well as that warmer, more humid air starts to flow in. Right now, the wind is light from the west-northwest. But once that wind shift occurs, you'll see a bigger boost in the heat and humidity. As of the last update from Toronto Pearson International at 8 a.m., it is 20. Our guaranteed high today, 28 degrees.
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35: Happening now, runners are taking over the Gardner Expressway for a good cause this morning. The Super Tri 10K is underway with hundreds hitting the road in support of Sick Kids Foundation youth mental health programs. We'll have more on the closures in just a second.
17: CEO and founder of Super Tri, Michael Dulst, telling 680 News Radio he's one of 4,000 people from all over the world taking part, loves to be involved in the community.
7: It's fantastic to do outdoor activities, to go running and do triathlon with the local community here. It's a motivation for people to stay healthy. It's a motivation for people to connect with other people, like-minded people. And I love to do stuff for charity also, so to kind of advocate for something bigger than just me.
17: And the event this year sold out, but you can register for next year or any of the other events. The road takes runners from Exhibition Place along the highway and right back to the starting line. They're racers to be treated to a finish line party, expo, and beer garden.
35: Well, right now, as those closures are in place, we are expected to see delays throughout the city. 680's Brendan Lang joins us live from the traffic center with your best bets to get around these closures. Brendan.
5: Yeah, thank you very much, Lisa. Right now, not seeing too much in the way of delays as you're forced off of the Gardner. Again, this closure runs on the eastbound Gardner from the Lakeshore ramp just east of Park Lawn onto the northbound Don Valley Parkway up to Winford. So as you are forced off again, not seeing too much of a backlog, you can then take the Lakeshore across, and it's moving pretty well at this point. All the routes, Bathurst, University, Young, Jarvis, all of those routes, if you head northbound, will take you up to Eglinton. You can then head east on Eglinton over to the Don Valley Parkway, and then get on Winford there, and then take Winford up and use that ramp onto the northbound DVP. It seems like those city streets are moving pretty well at this time, but again, those are probably your best bets if you do want to get off of the Gardner and then get back onto the northbound Don Valley Parkway. From the 680 Traffic Center, I'm Brendan Lang.
17: Okay, Brendan, the runners will be starting with sunny skies today, but as that humidity builds, so does the chance for rain or even thunderstorms. The latest from 680 meteorologist Rob Haswell.
1: For any big outdoor events like the big triathlon that's going on, you're going to need to prepare for that change up as we go from the dry conditions this morning to the stormier conditions of the afternoon and evening.
17: Make sure you have the water bottle handy for the humidity and an umbrella for later on as well. Unsettled weather today until Thursday, ending the week on a much brighter note. Today's guaranteed high, 28 degrees.
35: 680 News Time, 8:06. Well, it is another day of navigating transit adjustments on four GO lines. On the Lakeshore West lines, trains are leaving 2 minutes earlier and running every 30 minutes later. That goes the same for Lakeshore East lines leaving Durham College Oshawa GO. On the Barrie line, planned construction means no GO trains running between Allendale Waterfront GO and Union Station. 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
17: On the Kitchener line, GO Bus is replacing service between Stratford or Kitchener GO and the Highway 407 bus terminal. 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Tomorrow, service will be resuming on all four lines except for some schedule adjustments on the Barrie and the Kitchener lines. Make sure to check

0: use that ramp onto the northbound DVP. It seems like those city streets are moving pretty well at this time, but again, those are probably your best bets if you do want to get off of the Gardner and then get back onto the northbound Don Valley Parkway. From the 680 Traffic Center, I'm Brendan Lang.
1: Okay, Brendan, the runners will be starting with sunny skies today, but as that humidity builds, so does the chance for rain or even thunderstorms. The latest from 680 meteorologist Rob Haswell.
2: For any big outdoor events like the big triathlon that's going on, you're going to need to prepare for that changeup as we go from the dry conditions this morning to the stormier conditions of the afternoon and evening.
1: Make sure you have the water bottle handy for the humidity and an umbrella for later on as well. Unsettled weather today until Thursday, ending the week on a much brighter note. Today's guaranteed high, 28 degrees.
3: 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Well, it is another day of navigating transit adjustments on four GO lines. On the Lakeshore West lines, trains are leaving 2 minutes earlier and running every 30 minutes later. That goes the same for Lakeshore East lines, leaving Durham College Oshawa GO. 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
3: Well, a double stabbing has put a man and a woman in hospital, and Toronto police on the hunt for the suspect. Officers got a call about a stabbing near Christie Pits in the area of Bloor and Christie Streets just before 10 last night. A 22-year-old man and a 19-year-old woman were found with stab wounds. Their injuries are not considered to be life-threatening. Police now on the hunt for one male suspect. He is described as being around 5'10" with a slim build and was last seen wearing a dark-colored ski mask and dark clothing.
1: Elderly woman in hospital this morning with critical injuries following a house that went up in flames in Mississauga. Emergency crews called to the area of Rupert's Gate Drive and Russellview Road. That's near the Erin Mills Town Center around 8:15 last night. Neighboring house had to also be evacuated. Paramedics say the woman's injury is non-life-threatening. Crews putting out the fire, no cause at this time.
3: 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Well, it has been a big year for Canadian sports, from the Olympics to the World Cup. Will the momentum spread to tennis? 680's Simon Bennett has more ahead.
4: It's the National Bank Open presented by Rogers. A recent study published in the Journal of Economic Behavior and Organization found that home crowd support led to better performance. It certainly worked at the World Cup, and Tennis Canada hopes it will do the same. The two organizations teaming up on Wear Red Again. Oliver Wheeler from Tennis Canada.
5: Essentially, what we're telling Canadians is to keep that red jersey out of the closet. Don't put it away just because the World Cup has come to an end. You know, wear it during the National Bank Open and come out and support our Canadian players.
4: The women in Toronto this year, Victoria Mboko unable to defend her title, but Bianca Andreescu and Leila Fernandez lead the Canadian entries in the tournament. Lead sponsor Rogers, also parent company of this radio station. I'm Simon Bennett.
1: Montreal's SPCA calling on the Quebec government to scrap rules, bar pets and rental units as the tally of animal surrenders surges this month. Executive Director Sylvie Bombardier says while it ordinarily takes about 20 pets in a 24-hour period, it's been receiving at least double that number since shortly before Canada Day. She adds the vast majority of Montreal landlords impose major restrictions or refuse outright to rent to residents with pets, which complicates the search for housing. Canada Day in Montreal traditionally been synonymous with moving day.
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6: This report is brought to you by your local Ontario Subaru dealers. Again, want to start with the eastbound QEW. Have had a few calls about some debris on the road approaching Ford Drive. It's in the two left lanes. Traffic spotters saying that there is some wood sitting there, possibly from construction, maybe fallen off of a truck. Anyway, sitting in the two left lanes. Again, some pieces of wood there. MTO is aware. They're on the way to clean this up. Just be cautious as you do pass through this area. On the eastbound Gardiner, there's a full closure because of the Super Tri Toronto that is ongoing today. So it's shut down from the lakeshore, this ramp just east of Park Lawn. The closure runs the rest of the way on the eastbound Gardiner onto the northbound Don Valley Parkway. It's shut down to Winford. So again, if you are headed into the city on the eastbound Gardiner, you will be forced off onto the lakeshore. There is some construction happening back to the eastbound QEW. Southbound here, Ontario ramp to the highway is shut down right now. The north and southbound here, Ontario ramps to the westbound QEW also closed off. And as you travel westbound on the 407 from Keel to Jane, the four left lanes are closed down. This because of road maintenance too. 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With the forecast, meteorologist Rob Haswell.
7: Thanks, Brendan. The heat and humidity will continue to build today. We'll get to a humidex of around 34 this afternoon. And in that hot stare, we'll see a few showers pop up, maybe an isolated thunderstorm as well. I wouldn't cancel your plans today, but definitely stay weather aware and plan to have a plan B. Now, as we look into the longer range here, the evening should stay fairly active, but then we settle down overnight. Tonight, dip to a low of around 18 degrees. Scattered showers back in the forecast on Monday. Again, nice. Isolated thunderstorms can't be ruled out. Monday's high around 28. The extended outlook does eventually get back to sunshine. I will have that for you in less than 10. Right now, 18 with increasingly cloudy conditions downtown. Still some sunshine out by Markham. Our guaranteed high today, 28 degrees.
0: 680 News Time, 8:13. Well, the unicorn frappuccino at Starbucks became a viral sensation nearly a decade ago. Coffee house leader Donnelly Cave says it will be returning this summer for one weekend only.
8: So to have it back, it almost like brings it back to a new generation and they get to experience it. So everyone is so excited. And in this world of social media, what we're seeing is everything is online and it's picturesque. And this drink is like a perfect example of like something that will just take over the summer.
0: Cave says the unicorn frappuccino is a sweet tart blend of mango flavors layered with a tangy blue drizzle finished off with whipped cream. It will be available in Canadian Starbucks locations on August 15th and 16th while supplies last. Coming up next, we'll check your top headlines and sports. 680 News Time, 8:14.
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0: Right now in Toronto, we are sitting at 18 degrees with a partly cloudy sky. Good morning. I'm Lisa Emeril, and here are the top stories this hour. Well, a major closure on both the DVP and Gardner Expressway will likely slow down drivers today, but it is all for a good cause. The annual Try 10K is back, and runners have hit the pavement starting at 7 a.m. Every registration supports SickKids Foundation Youth Mental Health Programs. It is expected to wrap up at around noon. And it's also expected to be a hot and sticky day. With the humidity comes a chance for showers. We'll have more details in the extended forecast coming up at 8:21 after traffic. Police searching for a suspect following a stabbing near Christie Pits last night that saw two people sent to hospital. The suspect, described as being 5'10" with a slim build and last seen wearing a dark colored ski mask and dark clothing. It is now time for sports from Sportsnet 590 The Fan with Marshall Crocker.
13: Well, there aren't too many bright spots for the Toronto Blue Jays in 2026, but Dylan Cease has undoubtedly become one of them. He bolsters his Cy Young case last night, going 9 full innings of shutout ball. He allows just 3 walks and 1 hit late to power the Blue Jays to a 6-0 win over Boston. There was some visible discomfort from Cease early on as his velocity started pretty slow, but as Sportsnet's Ben Nicholson-Smith said after the game, he really found his stride as he went on.
14: As the crankiness that Dylan Cease felt early in the outing started to go away, the adrenaline picked up, and he was just in fine form. This ends up being a dominant performance, an absolute masterpiece from Dylan Cease.
13: Springer and Vladdy also combined for 5 RBIs on offense as the Jays' offense scores 5 runs or more for the first time in 9 games. No Cease pitching this afternoon, but hopefully the offense can find that form again. Don't miss the rubber match against the Red Sox at 1:30 this afternoon. You can catch every pitch on Sportsnet and Sportsnet 590. And it wasn't quite the 9 3-pointers she hit earlier in the season, but Marina Mabry hits 5 from deep in a great showing at the WNBA All-Star Game. 23 points in total for Mabry, although her team Coupe squad does lose out to Team Spoon 129-122. The first All-Star in franchise history will now take 2 nights off to get ready for her tempo to take on the league-best Minnesota Lynx. That game will be Tuesday night. Looking at the rest of the scores, the Toronto Argonauts snapped their losing skid with a 26-12 road win over the BC Lions, but quarterback Chad Kelly goes out and he did not return with a neck injury. TFC finally score post-World Cup, but they lose out late to DC United 2-1 the final. And finally, another set of medals for the collection at the Commonwealth Games. Canada's women's artistic gymnastics squad picks up a silver after a close loss to Australia in the team final. Along with the men's team's gold and 2 swimming medals, Canada's medal tally now sits at 4 after the third day of competition at the games that are taking place in Scotland. Sports at 15 and 45 past every hour or anytime at sportsnet.ca.
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0: The wildfires in Europe continue to burn in France. Thousands have been evacuated. City's Alessandra Carnero reports.
18: Military planes work to stop raging wildfires in the southwestern part of the country, where close to 200,000 people have been evacuated. Well, in the area of Le Porce, many arrived home to find their community in ruins after those fires ripped through the area.
19: How do I feel about what has just happened to Le Porce? It could have been foreseeable, given the intense drought of the past 2 months and the succession of heat waves. But above all, the real issue is that we allow fires to grow to gigantic proportions.
18: Well, in the popular city of Bordeaux, evacuees now wait for answers on when it will be safe to return to their homes. And while the interior minister says temperatures will cool over the weekend, the fire's intensity keeps the risk still dangerously high. Alessandra Carnero, City News.
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0: 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Traffic and weather together on the ones with Brendan Lang.
6: This report is brought to you by carsforkids.ca. Eastbound Gardner is completely closed from the lakeshore. This ramp just east of Park Lawn to Winford on the northbound Don Valley Parkway. It's for the Super Tri Toronto that is ongoing today. So the closure's lasting all morning until noon again today. So as of right now, not really seeing any delays as you are forced off of the highway onto the lakeshore. Just east of Park Lawn, Lakeshore is moving up to speed right now. Looking at a little bit of a delay as you approach Bathurst on the eastbound Lakeshore. But again, seems like for the most part, those routes are moving well. Also, you can take Bathurst, University, Young, Jarvis, all north up to Eglinton, and then take Eglinton eastbound to Winford, and then get back onto the highway from Winford on the northbound Don Valley Parkway. Those routes seem to be moving pretty well right now, but there is a detour around this closure. Eastbound on the QEW approaching Ford Drive, some wood debris in the two left lanes, so be cautious as you pass there. The southbound here, Ontario ramp to the eastbound QEW is closed off with construction. Westbound 407 from Kiel to Jane, the four left lanes closed down. This for road maintenance as well. And westbound on the QEW, no access to the highway from here, Ontario. Those on-ramps closed with road work too. Ready to get rid of that old or unused car? Call 1-877-CARS-FOR-KIDS to reach a friendly live agent. You'll get a maximum tax credit and your car can be picked up as soon as tomorrow. With the forecast, meteorologist Rob Haswell.
7: Thanks, Brendan. This hot, humid air mass is going to become somewhat unstable, give us some scattered showers, maybe a thunderstorm or two as we roll through the afternoon into the evening hours. Overnight tonight, we'll settle down. We'll dip to a low of around 18, and then it's right back at it on Monday with a mix of sun and clouds, scattered showers, and a few thunderstorms thrown in with a high of 28 and a humidex of 33. Showers to kick off the extended forecast on Tuesday, high of 26, 24 Wednesday. Wednesday, still a slight chance of showers, and then we're finally back to sunshine on Thursday with a seasonal high near 26 degrees. Right now it's 20 at Toronto's Pearson International Airport. Our guaranteed high is 28.
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0: Lieutenant General Jamie Spicer-Blanchet has marked 1 year as commander of the Royal Canadian Air Force. She says she's been an immediate effect of the federal government's big defense spending boost.
26: By having this money, we were able to generate, you know, more spare parts and more flying hours, and that results in more experienced personnel, more upgrades, more, you know, more readiness.
0: NATO says Canada met its alliance spending commitment for the first time this year by shelling out the equivalent of 2% of GDP on defense. Laneway Homes have been pitched as a solution to building livable spaces to increase housing supply and open room for rental income. Now, homeowners are looking at it as a way to age in their neighborhoods and share the property with their adult children. Eugene is one of them.
2: I'm hitting 70 next year. So the idea is that my wife and I, we're going to be older, and my daughter's eventually going to inherit our house. So the idea is that they'll just start taking care of us.
0: More cities and municipalities have joined the likes of Toronto and Vancouver in offering incentives and bylaw changes to push for more housing with multiplexes and laneway properties in an effort to increase housing supply. Well, Israel is pitching itself to Canada as a technology partner, but tensions persist over wars in the Middle East.
3: Israeli Ambassador Ido Moed says his country's relationship with Canada is at its lowest point in nearly 80 years. Canada accuses Israel of grave violations of international law, while Israel argues Ottawa is taking steps that undermine prospects for peace. Still, Moed says he believes the Carney government has some interest in collaborating with Israel on AI. That could involve companies working together to boost defenses against cyber attacks, or Israeli tech firms helping Canadian towns and cities use data to better manage traffic. Jason White, The Canadian Press.
0: And pop superstar Ariana Grande will be releasing her 8th studio album later this week. Grande first announced the new album Petal back in April after months of the star teasing new music. The album comes just 2 years after Eternal Sunshine was dropped back in 2024. The 12-track album Petal will hit streaming platforms like Spotify and Apple Music later this week on Friday, July 31st. Up next, the Weekend Business Report.
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10: Frank Cooper, Chief Marketing Officer at Visa.
28: What we're seeing in our spending data is a 16% year-over-year increase during the tournament in cross-border transactions.
10: That meant money pouring into North American cities with every locale a winner.
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10: The lion's share of non-game ticket spending by World Cup fans centered not on jerseys, souvenirs, or other stuff.
28: We saw substantial increases in local restaurants, local vendors, experiences over things.
10: Cooper says memories over memorabilia could be the new global spending paradigm heading toward next year's Women's World Cup in Brazil and the 2028 Olympics in Los Angeles. Andrew O'Day, Bloomberg Radio.
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6: Good morning. It's Sunday, the 26th of July. I'm John Leatherby.
0: And I'm Lisa Emeral. Here's what's making news right now.
6: The runners are running as the Super Tri 10K takes over portions of the Gardiner and the northbound DVP.
0: Four GO train lines affected today by service adjustments. The when and where coming up.
6: Suspect being sought following a double stabbing at Christie Pitts.
12: A GTA-based law firm says it's time to include a road test in the driver's license renewal process to identify seniors who should no longer be driving. We have the story straight ahead.
13: See shuts at the Red Sox to power the Blue Jays to a big win. Mabry shows their shooting touch at the WNBA All-Star Game, and the Argos win, but they suffer a season-changing injury. Sports at 45.
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6: It's time for Rogers Xfinity Internet traffic and weather together on the ones with Brendan Lang.
14: This report is brought to you by Falls View Casino, and a pretty smooth drive right now, but eastbound on the Gardiner. Of course, there is a closure. It's from the lakeshore just east of Park Lawn onto the northbound DVP to Winford. This is all because of the Super Tri Toronto that is ongoing today. The closure is until noon today as well, so you are forced off onto the lakeshore again as you are taking eastbound Gardiner. It looks like a maybe very slight backup before you are forced off of the highway, but not too much in the way of delays right now. The lakeshore is moving pretty well at this point, too. And again, it is closed off until Winford on the northbound Don Valley Parkway. If you're headed eastbound on the QEW approaching Ford Drive, I've had a couple traffic spotters call in saying that there is some wood debris in the two left lanes, so just be cautious as you pass this area. The southbound Huron-Thério ramp to the eastbound QEW is also closed off. Heading north or southbound on Huron-Thério, those on-ramps to the westbound QEW closed down. And then westbound on the 407 from Keele to Jane, you'll find the four left lanes closed down, and this is also because of road maintenance. 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With the forecast, meteorologist Rob Haswell.
7: Thank you, Brendan. The hot and sticky air continues to build throughout the day today, and that will eventually lead to some scattered showers, maybe an isolated thunderstorm or two. Definitely starts to feel a lot more humid through the later morning and midday. And by this afternoon, the humidex will get up around 34. Now, at the moment, as we check out the downtown thermometer, we have 18 degrees. Markham sitting at 20, getting a little bit more sunshine there. And Mississauga also at 20 with a bit more in the way of cloud cover. Our guaranteed high today, 28 degrees.
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6: Happening now on the Gardiner Expressway and in portions of the DVP, runners kicking off Toronto's Super Tri 10K race. At the race beginning at Exhibition Place, also the finish line, going to be traveling along the expressway. The impacts to your traffic in just a few moments.
0: Among the 4,000 racers is CEO and co-founder of Super Tri, Michael Dulst, who says Super Tri is an international event.
15: We have events all over the world, in all big cities around North America, Toronto, Austin, LA. And our focus is on bringing people into the sport, getting people active and delivering them great experiences. This is our second year of running it as a Super Tri event. We've seen the numbers double, so a lot of enthusiasm about it, with attracting a lot more international people to come to Toronto and to race on this amazing course in this amazing city.
0: The race is a competition for a good cause, supporting sick kids, youth, mental health programs with every registration. After the race, there is a finish line party. The party at Exhibition will have an expo and a beer garden.
6: We'll have closures on that DVP and the Gardiner Expressway, making traffic maneuverability around the city a little bit more difficult. 680's Brendan Lang right now at the Traffic Center, keeping an eye on it all. Brendan?
14: Yeah, that's right, John. Definitely will be a little bit more difficult to get into the downtown core here in the early morning hours. And this closure running until around noon. So if you are headed eastbound on the Gardner, you are forced off onto the lakeshore. That exit just east of Park Lawn. The closure runs throughout the entirety of the eastbound Gardner there onto the northbound DVP up to Winford. So as you are forced off onto the lakeshore, it seems like traffic's moving pretty well at this time. If you were to take Bathurst, University, Young, Jarvis, all of those routes heading north up to Eglinton should be moving pretty well at this point. Head east on Eglinton to the DVP, and then you can get on to Winford and then take that ramp onto the northbound Don Valley Parkway. Again, not going to run into too much in the way of delays right now, but definitely will need to make this detour to get around the closure. From the 680 Traffic Center, I'm Brendan Lang.
0: Thank you, Brendan. Well, warm and humid again today with a sunny morning, but that will change. The afternoon, we are seeing rain and thunderstorms. However, 680 meteorologist Rob Haswell has a warning for those racing the 10K and anyone else going out today.
7: If you're going to be out doing anything rigorous like that, be prepared for a pretty hot and sticky day today with high levels of humidity. Your body doesn't cool as effectively as it normally does. You can overheat and wear out very quickly. Stay hydrated and just kind of take care of yourselves today.
0: We're unsettled Monday, Tuesday, and Wednesday with the sun coming back on Thursday.
6: 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Four GO train lines affected by planned construction on this day. On the Lakeshore West, trains running every 30 minutes. Leaving 2 minutes earlier, you're going to have to get to your station a little bit earlier. Same going for the Lakeshore East line, but only at Durham College, Oshawa GO. 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
0: Buses will be operating between Stratford or Kitchener GO and Highway 407 bus terminal, and there is no service at all at Mount Dennis and Bloor GO stations. 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
6: 680 News time is 8:36. Toronto residents and advocates to be holding a celebration along the waterfront after the federal government denied the province's plans to expand Billy Bishop Airport. What was supposed to be a rally against the Ford government's plan, now a march and flotilla following Ottawa's announcement from Friday not to go ahead with the proposal to accommodate jets. Advocates say it's a victory of the city's waterfront. The federal government held public consultations, which received 87,000 responses, most of which were against the proposed expansion. Despite the setback, the provincial government says it's going to continue the work to expand the airport. A former rally now celebration to take place 10:30 this morning at Harbour Square Park.
0: Well, Toronto police are searching for a male suspect following a stabbing near Christie Pits last night. Officers were called to Bloor and Christie Streets just before 10 p.m. There, they located a man and a woman suffering from stab wounds who were both transported to hospital with non-life-threatening injuries. The suspect being described as 5'10" with a slim build and last seen wearing a dark-colored ski mask and dark-colored clothing. Anyone with information is being asked to contact police.
6: Toronto police sharing images of a man wanted in connection with a recent Scarborough break-in. Investigators say Thursday afternoon around 3, a man forcing his way into a home near Kennedy and Ellesmere Roads. They say he stole a number of items from the home and confronted by the homeowner. Suspect described as being 6 feet tall with a thin build, believed to be between the ages of 20 and 30, last seen wearing a black shirt, black pants, black sandals. Anyone with information asked to contact investigators.
0: 680 News time, 8:38. Well, a GTA law firm says it is time to include a road test in the driver's license renewal process to identify seniors who may have developing cognitive or physical deficiencies and should not be behind the wheel. 680's Phil Martino with the story.
12: Katie Yang, senior lawyer at Kotak Law, says as it stands, if you want to renew your driver's license after the age of 80, you are required to do a vision assessment test. And then there's a screening exercise.
2: And at that point, you may need to pass a road test. But in reality, you know, what are they actually assessing? The test is like a cognitive test. Draw a clock. Find 11:15. It doesn't actually tell you if someone is able to react when a child runs into the road.
12: She says there's a gap that only a road test closes.
2: What we are proposing, or what we think may help, is that seniors after the age of 80 to renew would have to do a road test to ensure safety.
12: Yang says when there is an accident in the age group above 80, it's often catastrophic. So that is what they are saying should be preventable.
0: We reached out to the Ministry of Transportation about this proposal, but so far, no comment.
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6: 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Traffic and weather together next. 680 News Time, 8:40.
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6: 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Traffic and weather together on the ones. Here's Brendan Lang.
14: This report is brought to you by the Home Depot eastbound Gardner. All lanes closed from the Lakeshore exit just east of Park Lawn onto the northbound Don Valley Parkway up to Winford. This is a planned closure because of the Super Tri Toronto that is ongoing today. Not really seeing any delays right now, though, on the Gardner as you are forced off onto the Lakeshore. And it seems like the Lakeshore, for the most part, is moving up to speed right now. Little bit of a delay on the approach to Bathurst, but again, for the most part, seems like the Lakeshore is moving pretty well. There's a new problem on the eastbound 401 east of Port Union in the express right lane closed off with a stalled vehicle. No delays as you pass through the area. Then eastbound on the QEW approaching Ford Drive, some wood debris in the two left lanes. Now, MTO was notified about this just under an hour ago, so this could be picked up, but if it is still there, just be cautious as you pass by. Some construction has the southbound here Ontario ramp to the eastbound QEW closed down. The here Ontario ramps to the westbound QEW also shut down, and more maintenance on the westbound 407 from Keele to Jane. Going to find the four left lanes closed off. Now's the time to stock up for your job site at the Home Depot. Milwaukee Mega Month is on now, plus lowered prices on insulation, flooring, and more. With the forecast, here is meteorologist Rob Haswell.
7: Thank you, Brendan. This hot and humid day just keeps kicking in here, and we'll get Humidex readings up around 34 this afternoon, and that humidity could feed a few scattered showers, maybe pop a thunderstorm or two across the GTA for this afternoon and early evening. Should settle down overnight tonight. We'll cool down to around 18 degrees. Then we pretty much repeat the forecast on Monday with a mix of sun and clouds, some scattered showers, maybe a few thunderstorms through the afternoon and evening, and a high near 28 degrees. A few more showers in the extended forecast. I'll have that for you in less than 10. Right now it's 20. Our guaranteed high is 28.
6: 680 News Time is 8:43. We have an update from investigators on the Berlin Pride attack in Germany. Authorities say the van attack believed to be Islamic extremist terror, and the attacker suspected to have used a machete. One person killed, at least 16 others hurt when a car rammed into a crowd. One or more suspects got out of the vehicle. Several people, as a result, stabbed. A warrant's been issued for 21-year-old Abdul B, known to German authorities, saying that he does have ties to Islamic groups in the city of Berlin. In 60 seconds, top stories and a check of sports.
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6: A little bit of cloud has moved into downtown Toronto. It's 20, feels like 22. Good morning, I'm John Leatherby. Closures to be found on the Gardner eastbound and the Don Valley Parkway northbound this morning. That's for the Super Tri 10K race, now underway with 4,000 so runners taking part. It's to be in effect until about the noon hour. And GO Train riders on four different lines have adjustments to make for a second straight day. We will have all the details for you coming up if you're heading out to a GO Train station today to head into the city. Best check ahead on the GO Transit website for complete adjustments and updates. It is time for sports. Here's Marshall Crocker.
13: Well, it's one thing to be on pace for one no-hitter in the month of July. How about nearly pitching two in a month? Dylan Cease absolutely shuts down the Boston Red Sox last night to power the Blue Jays to a dominating 6-0 victory. Many were worried when Cease came out the gates throwing 5 to 6 miles an hour below his usual velocity, but that picked up the further he went into the ballgame. Three walks and one late-game hit was all that kept Cease from perfect, and he talked post-game about everything just clicking the further he went on.
5: My body was a little cranky early, so I was kind of just working with what I had and just making sure I threw strikes, and then when we got to the fifth and I got a no-hitter going and all that, it's like loosening up a little bit. I start stepping out a little more, and then, you know, by the end, You got the kill in sight, so I was just going for it.
13: Clement and Guerrero added three hits each on offense, and the Jays take game two. They now get ready for the series decider at 1:30 today. Catch all the action on Sportsnet and Sportsnet 590. And Marina Mabry made the Tempo fans proud last night with a strong performance in the WNBA All-Star Game in Chicago. 23 points, 15 of them three-pointers, as her team Coupe squad loses out in the end, 129-122. It was the second most points of any player in a very strong All-Star showing. Now she rests until her Toronto Tempo go back in action against the league-best Minnesota on Tuesday night. And in CFL action, Mekhi Polk becomes the CFL's leading touchdown receiver as the Argonauts conquer the Lions 26-12. Not all positivity for Toronto, though. Quarterback Chad Kelly left the game in the second with a neck injury after a late hit from behind on a slide. Looking at the rest of the scores for Saturday night, TFC finally score post-All-Star break but lose out to DC United. 2-1 the final score. The Canadian Women's Artistic Gymnastics squad narrowly loses out to Australia in the team final, but they still pick up silver at the Commonwealth Games in Scotland. Through 3 days of competition, Team Canada now holds one gold, one silver, and two bronzes in Commonwealth Games action. Sports at 15 and 45 past every hour or anytime at sportsnet.ca.
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19: 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Reliability remains a concern, but for buyers seeking performance, refinement, and state-of-the-art tech, UEVs feel as advanced as the Lucid Air. 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
6: Should cities ban large overnight gatherings? It's a controversial move that Rochester, New York has just made, citing concerns about gun violence. The city just banning crowds of 10 or more people in public spaces after 11 o'clock in the evening without a permit. Residents in Buffalo chimed in on that.
10: My biggest concern is just how people would go about doing their everyday things. Like some people have like gatherings, like birthday parties and stuff like that.
20: No, you're taking away the freedom of people, you know, just get more cops.
21: I understand the safety issues of things. People want to keep people safe. But at the same time, I thought we had freedom of assembly. I thought we were in America.
6: The move comes after 7 people were shot. Another was stabbed following 4th of July celebrations in the city this month. 680 News Times, 850.
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6: 680 News Times, 851, Rogers Xfinity Internet, traffic and weather together on the ones. Here's Brendan Lang.
14: This report is brought to you by the Big Apple eastbound 401. A problem has cleared east of Port Union in the Express. Westbound on the 401, traffic spotter saying at Port Union in the collectors that there was a bike in the left lane. So just be careful as you do pass through the area. Eastbound on the Gardner, there's a full closure because of the Super Tri Toronto ongoing today. This closure runs from the lakeshore just east of Park Lawn onto the northbound DVP up to Winford. So again, eastbound Gardner, you will be forced off onto the lakeshore. Not seeing any delays right now before you are forced off. As volume picks up, though, likely will see a delay as you're forced off onto the lakeshore. The lakeshore is moving pretty well at this point as well. Same kind of thing, though, as more cars get out on the roads, likely the lakeshore will slow down with all of the traffic being forced onto there. Eastbound on the QEW approaching Ford Drive, some wood debris has been reported in the 2 left lane, so be cautious if that's still in the area. The southbound Hurontario Ontario ramp to the eastbound QEW, that's closed off right now. The Hurontario Ontario ramps to the westbound QEW closed down. This is for construction and more maintenance. Westbound 407 Keel to Jane has the 4 left lanes closed off. The Big Apple is so much more than a great rest stop with fun, free activities like mini-putt, a children's carousel, petting zoo, and more. The Big Apple, exit 497 off the 401 or thebigapple.ca. Now with the forecast, here is meteorologist Rob Haswell.
7: Thank you, Brendan. The extended outlook does have some interesting days in it. So let's jump in with today, which will be interesting in that it changes up quite noticeably from being an easygoing morning to a much busier afternoon, getting hot and sticky with some scattered showers and thunderstorms. Then we kind of settle down overnight tonight, 18 degrees the low, back up around 28 with the humidex in the 33, 34 range. And yes, more scattered showers and thunderstorms Monday afternoon and evening. We keep that chance of showers in the forecast on into Tuesday with a high of 26. Another chance of showers, although somewhat slight, on Wednesday and a high of 24. And then finally back to some sunshine on Thursday with a high of 26 degrees. Right now it is 20. Our guaranteed high is 28.
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6: Reminder from Peel Regional Police, if you're driving anywhere this weekend with passengers, everyone has to buckle up.
1: The charge is passenger failed to properly wear a seatbelt under the Highway Traffic Act. As long as the passenger is over the age of 16, the ticket goes to the passenger. If the passenger is under the age of 16, then the ticket goes to the driver.
6: Fine for not wearing one's between 200 and 1,000 bucks, as well as 2 demerit points. 1 year into her new job as commander of the Royal Canadian Air Force, Lieutenant General Jamie Spicer-Blanchet says she can see an immediate effect of the federal government's big defense spending boost. She says RCAF aircraft spending much more time in the air than they have in the past many years. NATO says Canada met its alliance spending commitment for the first time this year by shelling out the equivalent of 2% of GDP on defense. An iconic group from the late 90s coming out with some new music. Destiny's Child back, and they're going to be releasing 10 to 15 remixes. It's according to Matthew Knowles, the father of Beyonce, who told TMZ about it. The group hasn't dropped an album since Destiny Fulfilled in November of 2004, meaning this will be the first new music from Destiny's Child since my hair was a lighter color. Coming up in 60 seconds, Mike Eppel drops by with a check of weekend business. 680 News Time is 8:56.
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2: Due to a landmark tobacco settlement, you may qualify for a significant payment if you smoked regularly before November 20th, 1998, and were diagnosed with lung cancer, throat cancer, emphysema, or COPD. An August 31st claim deadline is approaching for Quebec diagnoses prior to March 12, 2012. 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
26: I'm Mike Eppel. The country's inflation rate saw a cool down last month, 2.8% in the headline, down from 3.2, led by a 10% drop in gasoline prices from the month of May. Leslie Preston is the managing director, senior economist at the TD Bank.
27: No one was surprised that lower gasoline prices weighed on headline inflation, but the core measures that the Bank of Canada tracks remove this volatility were more benign than we were expecting. They were only about 1.9% on average in June, a couple of ticks lower than they were in May, and that was a little bit surprising to us.
26: Grocery prices for the 14th month in a row rising faster than the national average, up 3.9%. But when you take out food and energy costs, well, inflation was a manageable 1.8%. The question, is that trend sustainable?
27: When you look at a lot of areas of inflation, it's just very benign. And particularly in June, you know, we had a lot of World Cup effects showing up in travel services inflation, and that's not going to be there going forward. That said, we've all seen the prices at the pump in more recent days, so we're likely to lose that downdraft from gasoline in July.
26: Other questions for the Bank of Canada, the balance between consumer confidence, inflation, and the economy.
27: Canadian consumers are more optimistic. There is an upside risk to the forecast. And if growth is stronger, you know, they may need to hike rates. That's an upside scenario. Whereas we get more trade uncertainty or a more negative outcome in the Middle East that hurts confidence, then, you know, the Bank of Canada may need to cut.
26: Leslie Preston, senior economist at the TD Bank. At the Business Center, I'm Mike Eppel.
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2: 18 degrees in Innisfil this morning. It is partly cloudy downtown Toronto, and it's 20. 680 News Time, 9 o'clock.
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4: Good morning. It is Sunday, July 26. I'm Lisa Emerald.
2: And I'm John Leatherby. Here's what's making news right now.
4: Runners have taken over a portion of the DVP and Gardner Expressway for the annual Super Tri 10K.
2: Humid weather with a chance of rain expected throughout the day. The full weather report is coming up.
4: A stabbing near Christie Pitts last night has police on the hunt for a male suspect.
5: We're a week away from the National Bank Open presented by Rogers, with organizers hoping momentum from the World Cup can carry over to this country's tennis stars.
6: Dylan Cease just misses a no-hitter as the Jays roll Boston. Mabry shoots the lights out in the WNBA All-Star Game, and the Argonauts win, but they lose their quarterback. Sports at 15.
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4: It is time for Rogers Xfinity Internet traffic and weather together on the ones with Brendan Lang.
7: 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As you make your drive here this morning, not going to run into any delays, but you will run into a full closure of the eastbound Gardner. It's closed from just east of Park Lawn, that lakeshore ramp, all the way up to Winford on the Don Valley Parkway. It's a planned closure because of the Super Tri Toronto that is ongoing today, and the closure running until around noon. So again, you are forced off onto the lakeshore, not seeing any sort of a backlog right now before you do that. And it seems like the lakeshore is moving pretty well at this point, too. There is construction on some of the major highways, too, but not too many projects ongoing. Westbound 407 from Keele to Jane, going to find the four left lanes closed there. The north and southbound here, Ontario ramps to the westbound QEW, they're closed off again because of road work. And if you're headed southbound on here, Ontario, that ramp to the eastbound QEW is also closed down. Again, this is for more road maintenance. 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Now with the forecast, here's meteorologist Rob Haswell.
8: Thank you, Brendan. The heat and humidity continue to build throughout the day today, and that is eventually going to become somewhat unstable, and that leads to scattered showers and thunderstorms popping across the GTA, maybe lasting into the late evening before it kind of settles down through the overnight tonight. That heat and humidity is continuing to build, but it's still fairly comfortable right now, currently sitting at 22 with mostly cloudy conditions at Toronto Pearson International. 2 points gotten closer to 15. It's a little sticky factor. The humidex is at 25. We'll have a humidex of 34 this afternoon with a guaranteed high of 28 degrees.
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4: Happening now on the Gardner Expressway, the Super Tri 10K is back here in the city. 4,000 runners are pounding the pavement on the Gardner this morning. More on the closures in just a moment, but first, CEO and co-founder of Super Tri, Michael Dulst, is among the runners and tells 680 News Radio it's all for a good cause.
9: As an organization, we want people to kind of challenge themselves and obviously break their own boundaries by finishing a run or a triathlon. But we also always partner up with a charity. In Toronto, it is SickKids Foundation, so that people can donate money for something, a greater purpose, something bigger than themselves. And we've partnered up with SickKids to do that.
2: Dulst says this is an event that sees people all over the globe coming each and every year to several major cities and events. The Run 10K starts and finishes at Exhibition Place, the CN Tower and the Skyline, the backdrop. At the end of the race, a post-run party, expo, and a beer garden to celebrate the runners.
4: And of course, with the closure of two major arteries, we are expecting to see heavy traffic throughout the downtown core. 680's Brendan Lang has his eye on the roads and joins us now with the latest. Brendan.
7: Yeah, Lisa, well, that heavy traffic hasn't started up too much yet. Again, with this closure of the eastbound Gardner, it is closed from just east of Park Lawn, that lakeshore ramp east of Park Lawn, there onto the northbound Don Valley Parkway up to Winford. So you will be forced off onto the lakeshore. We will likely see a slowdown as you approach approach that exit. But as of right now, it's pretty smooth sailing. Even the lakeshore is moving well at this point. And some of your alternate routes moving up to speed, too. You could take Bathurst, University, Young, Jarvis, all of those routes heading northbound up to Eglinton. Take Eglinton east to the DVP and then get on to Winford there and use that ramp onto the northbound Don Valley Parkway again. It looks like those detours are moving pretty well at this time. From the 680 Traffic Center, I'm Brendan Lang.
2: Looks like the runners to begin with sunny skies, but that unfortunately will not last too long. 680 meteorologist Rob Haswell explaining.
8: We start out really strong today, but don't let that fool you. A lot of early sunshine, but then a lot of heat and humidity builds up in the air, and we'll get some scattered showers and thunderstorms going once we get past 1 or 2 o'clock.

0: This year seems to be a bit of a struggle. 680's Marshall Crocker has the numbers.
1: You know how baseball is. Anything can happen. I know I can get better. It's just frustrating. That was Vladimir Guerrero Jr. in an interview on Friday night when he was asked about his brutal 2026. Standards were always going to be high after he signed the second largest contract in MLB history last offseason. But even the least optimistic Jays fans would be disappointed with Vladdy in the midst of his worst per game season of hits, home runs, RBIs, and OPS of his career. Perhaps most frustratingly for the home Toronto crowds, it's now been nearly a year since his last regular season home run at Rogers Center. That was August 17th of last year. So with the Jays' playoff odds at a season-low 7%, the $500 million man will need to find his playoff form once again if they want to play October baseball. From the Sports Center, I'm Marshall Crocker.
2: A U.S.-Russian crew has landed safely back on Earth after their nearly one-year mission aboard the International Space Station.
3: The Soyuz is on its side, and there is no fire.
2: NASA's Chris Williams and Roscosmos cosmonauts have spent 241 days in space. They landed safely in Kazakhstan this morning. During their mission, they completed 3,856 orbits and traveled more than 102 million miles. Up next, the gas price update.
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2: 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Time for Rogers Xfinity Internet traffic and weather together on the ones with Brendan Lang.
10: This report is brought to you by 407 ETR eastbound QEW. New problem approaching Winston Churchill. The left lane is blocked with a stalled vehicle. MTO is there right now. Not seeing any delays as you pass through the area, but as you continue on to the eastbound Gardner, though, there is a closure. It is shut down from the lakeshore just east of Park Lawn onto the northbound DVP up to Winford. This is all closed because of the Super Tri Toronto that is ongoing today. The closure running in effect until noon. So again, you are forced off at the lakeshore as you take eastbound Gardner. That's just east of Park Lawn. Not seeing any lineup of cars, though, as you are forced off of the highway. And you can take detours as you take the lakeshore. You can take Bathurst, University, Young, Jarvis. All of those heading northbound will take you up to Eglinton and take Eglinton eastbound to Winford. And then Winford will take you back onto the northbound Don Valley Parkway right now. And it seems like the city street routes are moving pretty well at this point. There's some lingering construction out there as well. Westbound 407 from Keele to Jane, the four left lanes are closed off. The Hurontario Ontario ramps to the westbound QEW, they're shut down as well for construction. And the southbound Hurontario Ontario ramp to the eastbound QEW also closed down, again, because of road work. 407 ETR driving offers help you beat the traffic while saving big. Create a My account. Visit 407ETR.com for details. With the forecast, meteorologist Rob Haswell.
11: Thanks, Brendan. We continue with this heat and this humidity for the next couple of days here, and that's going to keep us in an unstable air mass where showers and thunderstorms can pop up through the afternoon and on into the evening hours as well. Taking a live look at the current radar, there really isn't much to see, but as the day heats up and things get sticky, we'll be watching to see the scattered showers and thunderstorms develop. Now, that humidity also, of course, impacts

0: things feel. Humid index will hit 34 today. We'll stay kind of hot, muggy tonight and dip down to around 18. Another warm and humid day for Monday with a humid index of 33 and a high of 28. Right now downtown, it is 20. We check in with Markham. We've got 23. Mississauga is sitting at 22. And our guaranteed high is 28 degrees.
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2: 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The National Bank Open, presented by Rogers, is teaming up with Canada Soccer for Wear Red Again, building up this nation's run at the World Cup when the main draw begins next Sunday from Tennis Canada. Oliver Wheeler.
3: We're asking Canadians to wear their red jerseys for that session and to come along and to show their support. We're hoping just to capture that Canadian passion that we saw during the World Cup and to see that translate and cross over.
2: Victoria Mboko's out hurt, won't be able to defend her title, but Bianca Andreescu and Leyla Fernandez will be part of the women's draw in Toronto, while Felix Auger-Aliassime, ranked fourth in the men's tour, looks for a strong showing in Montreal. 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I'm Simon Bennett.
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1: 20 degrees with a partly cloudy sky. Good morning. I'm Lisa Emeral. Here are the top stories this hour. Well, a portion of the Gardner Expressway and DVP are closed off this morning for the annual Summer Tri 10K. Runners hit the pavement at about 7 this morning. That event is expected to wrap up at around 12 o'clock this afternoon. And it will be a hot and sticky day for anybody heading out the door. Staying hydrated will be essential. Later in the day, we might see a chance of shower, so carrying an umbrella also a good idea. And police are searching for a suspect following a stabbing near Christie Pitts Park last night. Two people were sent to hospital with non-life-threatening injuries. The suspect, described as being 5'10" with a slim build, and was last seen wearing a dark-colored ski mask and dark clothing. It is now time for sports from Sportsnet 590 The Fan with Marshall Crocker.
8: Nine innings, no problem, as Dylan Cease pitches a complete game shutout to power the Jays past the Red Sox last night, 6-0. Cease threw a no-hitter in the same date 2 years prior as a San Diego Padre, and it looked like he was going to add another, but one hit from Andrew Monastero late spoils that bid. Cease mentioned post-game that the coaches wanted him under 100 pitches for the contest, but he was grateful that they loosened that up and let him go for glory.
9: It means a lot. You know, I went in, and I think after the seventh, I was like, can I get 110 today? Let's see what I can do this complete game. So they let me go 10 over. A lot of foul balls that last inning, and no, but that was awesome. I'm very happy they let me go for that.
8: And the Jays offense did their part as well with 15 hits. So spirits have lifted as the Jays get ready for today's rubber match. First pitch from Fenway for Game 3 goes at 1:30 p.m. You can catch every at-bat on Sportsnet and Sportsnet 590. And Marina Mabry reminded the league why she's one of the best at last night's WNBA All-Star Game in Chicago. The Tempo star hit 5 from beyond the arc and scored an eventual 23. That was the second best of anybody playing in the game. It wasn't enough for her team Coop side to grab victory, though. They do lose out to Caitlin Clark and Team Spoon 129-122. And it was the battle of the World Cup hosts in CFL action last night as the Argonauts took on the struggling BC Lions. Chad Kelly cooked early with a pair of touchdowns to Makai Polk to give the Argonauts an early 17-6 lead. But just a few minutes left in the half, Kelly would leave with a neck injury after he was hit on a late slide. He didn't return to the game. Kicker Brady Lidster would add a trio of field goals to power Toronto to a 26-12 win, but all eyes are going to be on Kelly to see about the status of his injury. Finally, the Canadian women's artistic gymnastics team narrowly loses out to Australia in the team final, but they still pick up the silver at the Commonwealth Games in Scotland. Through 3 days of competition, Team Canada now holds one gold, one silver, and two bronzes in Commonwealth Games action. Sports at 15 and 45 past every hour or anytime at sportsnet.ca.
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1: Renewed fears of a wider war in the Middle East, even as the U.S. and Iran pause their overnight strikes for the first time in weeks. ABC's Matt Rivers is in Jordan.
14: President Trump meeting with his national security team on Friday to discuss next steps, saying this week he's considering a massive attack on Iran.
15: You can just keep doing exactly what we're doing and take them apart piece by piece. We can do it in a more rapid fashion, which we might do, or we can negotiate with them, which we're also doing right now.
14: This all comes just days before Israeli Prime Minister Benjamin Netanyahu heads to the White House Tuesday to meet with President Trump. Their first face-to-face since his February visit, where he argued for the joint U.S.-Israeli attacks on Iran days before the start of the war.
1: In the nearby Red Sea, the Houthi rebels, Iran's proxy group in Yemen, claimed they hit state-run oil operations in the Saudi kingdom. Coming up next in about 60 seconds, we'll check the drive and forecast. 680 News Time, it's 9:20.
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1: 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It is time for Rogers Xfinity Internet, traffic and weather together on the ones with Brendan Lang.
19: Thank you very much, Lisa. This report is brought to you by the Big Apple. So we do have this closure of the eastbound Gardner. We will tell you about that here in just a moment. But southbound on the 400 at King Road, the HOV lane is blocked with a stalled vehicle. And then eastbound QEW approaching Winston Churchill, left lane blocked here with a stalled car as well. MTO is on scene. No delays in either of those spots at this point. Eastbound on the Gardner, this closure runs from the lakeshore, that's just east of Park Lawn, to Winford on the northbound Don Valley Parkway. So a large section there is shut down. It's all because of the Super Tri Toronto event that is happening today. Runners are out on the Gardner right now, so that's why it is shut down. The closure is in effect until noon, so you will be forced off onto the lakeshore. But as of right now, not really seeing any delays as you're forced off the highway or as you travel on the lakeshore right now. There is some construction on the westbound QEW. No access to the highway from here, Ontario. Those on-ramps are closed. Starting to see a little bit of a delay on the Niagara-bound QEW from North Shore to the Burlington Skyway, and then headed eastbound on the QEW, no access to the highway from southbound here, Ontario. That on-ramp is closed off. Westbound 407 from Kiel to Jane, the four left lanes are closed here too, again because of maintenance. Try the Big Apple's famous apple bread pies made right before your eyes and now serving the renowned P-Mail bacon sandwich from Carousel Bakery at the St. Lawrence Market. The Big Apple, exit 497 off the 401 or thebigapple.ca. With the forecast, here's meteorologist Rob Haswell.
0: Thank you, Brendan. Looks like the heat and humidity are creeping up on us, but they will continue to increase and get us to kind of a sticky afternoon. 28 will feel like 34. And with that, we get some pop-up showers and maybe a thunderstorm or two that'll last into the evening and then settle down overnight. We'll dip to around 18 tonight, then back to 28, feeling more like 33, 34 on Monday with a few more scattered showers and maybe an isolated thunderstorm. Then we get into the extended forecast with a few more showers on Tuesday, high of 26, a little cooler at 24 on Wednesday, still a slight chance of showers. And then we're back to sunshine and a more seasonal high of 26 degrees by Thursday. Right now it is 22, feeling more like 25. Our guaranteed high today, 28 degrees.
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1: Wildfires in Europe continue to burn out of control, forcing hundreds of thousands to evacuate from their homes. City's Alessandra Carnero with more.
22: In Spain's Valencia region, wildfires spread across the eastern region as firefighters continue to battle flames from above and on the ground. And as the fires burn in the east, three other major blazes burn in the vicinity of Madrid, with more than 80,000 people evacuated. The country declaring a national wildfire emergency.
23: We have a window of opportunity this weekend to fight the wildfire and therefore to protect lives, protect population centers, and ultimately to bring this very serious wildfire under control as far as possible.
22: At evacuation centers, families are waiting for answers after fleeing from their homes.
24: The wildfire started and they basically began evacuating all the nearby villages. Some people weren't as lucky as we were.
22: Alessandra Carnero, City News.
1: Well, Ryan Gosling is set to join the Marvel Cinematic Universe. Marvel Studios executive Kevin Feige announced at Comic-Con in San Diego that the star will play Ghost Rider in a new standalone movie. It was a very happy surprise when the Canadian star appeared on stage.
25: Wow. Is this really happening? Okay. As you know, this is a character I've wanted to play for a very long time.
1: Gosling will be the second actor to play the spirit of vengeance in a film after Nicolas Cage played the fiery motorcycle rider in two Sony movies. The film is expected to be released in 2028, and it will be directed by Sean Levy. Coming up next, in just about 60 seconds, we'll be taking a look at your weekend business report. 680 News Time, it is 9:26.
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2: When it comes to jobs, it turns out AI might be doing the opposite of what everyone was afraid of.
3: Maybe the AI story is playing out a little bit differently.
2: Lisa Simon is chief economist at Revelio Labs, which just published a study finding
3: companies that are adopting AI really heavily are actually some of the fastest growing companies, and they are adding in particular entry-level jobs
2: at faster rates than at firms not heavily adopting AI. Simon tells Bloomberg it came as a surprise to see entry-level jobs getting a boost, but it does make sense.
3: You need people that know how to deal with that technology, and I do think that tends to be the digital natives that are a little bit younger.
2: But at the same time,
3: these models produce so much output that you also need people that are really experienced and know what they're doing. I think you're just seeing hiring across the board, both on the expert and on this entry level.
2: In short, even with inevitable areas of disruption, Simon says
3: AI adoption and employment growth can coexist.
2: Andrew O'Day, Bloomberg Radio.
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23: Good morning. This is Sunday, July 26th. I'm John Leatherby.
1: And I'm Lisa Emerald. Here's what's making news right now.
23: The Super Dry 10K is well underway. Road closures for you to be aware of.
1: Four lines servicing GO train riders have schedule adjustments once again. Your need to know coming up.
23: Toronto police in search of a suspect this morning following a double stabbing near Christie Pitts.
11: Starting next weekend, the National Bank Open presented by Rogers and the Wear Red Again program, working with Canada Soccer to build on the success of the World Cup.
29: Seas almost throws a no-no for the second time in July. Mabry nearly tops all scores at the WNBA All-Star Game, and Canada takes home more hardware at the Commonwealth Games. Sports at 45.
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23: It's time for Rogers Xfinity Internet traffic and weather together on the ones. Brendan Lang at the 680 Traffic Center this morning.
19: Thank you very much, John. 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Eastbound Gardner, all lanes closed from the lakeshore that's just east of Park Lawn up to Winford on the northbound Don Valley Parkway. It's a planned closure because of the Super Tri Toronto ongoing here today, or going on this morning, I should say. The closure will last until around noon, so you're forced off onto the lakeshore. Very minor backup as you are forced off of the highway. Again, in the lakeshore, still looks like it is moving pretty well right now. Some of the alternate routes that you can take Bathurst, University, Yonge, Jarvis. All of those routes, if you head north, will take you up to Eglinton and then take Eglinton east to Winford and then Winford onto the northbound Don Valley Parkway. If you are taking Jarvis, maybe slightly slow as you get onto lower Jarvis there and start heading northbound. But other than that, looks like the alternates are moving up to speed at this point. A problem on the southbound 400 just clearing away at King Road. The HOV lane had been blocked because of a stalled car, but that is no longer the case. There is an issue on the eastbound QEW, though, approaching Winston Churchill. Left lane blocked with a stalled vehicle. MTO is still there. Seems like a tow truck has now gotten to the scene as well. The southbound here, Ontario ramp to the eastbound QEW is closed down. This is for construction. If you're headed westbound on the QEW, no access to the highway from here, Ontario. Onto the Niagara bound QEW, a slight slowdown right now from North Shore to the Burlington Skyway, and there's more maintenance on the westbound 407 from Kiel to Jane. Four left lanes are closed. 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Now with your forecast, here is meteorologist Rob Haswell.
0: Thank you, Brendan. The heat and humidity will continue to build throughout the day today, and we stay kind of hot and sticky even into tomorrow. With this humid air mass comes the potential for a few scattered showers, maybe an isolated thunderstorm through the afternoon and into the early evening hours. We should settle down after sunset and through the overnight, though. Right now, we are seeing 20 degrees with cloudy conditions as we check in with the downtown Island Airport, 23 as we go out to Ajax right now, and officially 22 at Toronto Pearson International, but it feels more like 25. Our guaranteed high today, 28 degrees.
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5: Happening now, runners taking over the Gardner Expressway, portions of the northbound DBP as well for a good cause this morning. It's a Super Tri 10K underway. Hundreds, if not thousands, hitting the road in support of Sick Kids Foundation youth mental health programs. More on closures coming up in just a second.
1: CEO and founder of Super Tri, Michael Dulst, tells 680 News Radio that he is one of 4,000 people from all over the world taking part and loves to be involved in the community.
8: It's fantastic to do outdoor activities, to go running and do triathlon with the local community here. It's a motivation for people to stay healthy. It's a motivation for people to connect with other people, like-minded people. And I love to do stuff for charity also, so to kind of advocate for something bigger than just me.
1: And while this year's event sold out, you can register for next year or any of the other events. The route takes runners from Exhibition Place along the highway and right back to the start. There, racers will be treated to a finish line party, expo, and beer garden.
5: Well, we have the runners pounding the pavement, and the 10K has that partial shutdown of key arteries running through to the east end of the city. 680's Brendan Lang at the Traffic Center keeping an eye on it for us. It's been a quiet morning, Brendan. Are things picking up?
19: Yeah, it's still pretty quiet out there right now, John, as you're taking the eastbound Gardner. Again, this closure running from east of Park Lawn, that ramp to the lakeshore, and then onto the northbound Don Valley Parkway all the way up to Eglinton. Still not really seeing any delays right now on the eastbound Gardner as you approach this closure before you are forced off of the highway onto the lakeshore. Again, it seems like the lakeshore is moving pretty well at this time, too. A little bit of a delay maybe on the approach to Ontario Drive, but again, other than that, looks like a pretty good drive on the eastbound lakeshore, even with the alternates that you're taking, Bathurst, University, Young, Jarvis, all up to Eglinton, seems like it's moving well. Eglinton, too, seemed like it's moving up to speed, too, as you head east towards the DVP and onto Winford, and then back onto the northbound Don Valley Parkway. So overall, even with this closure, seems like your drive is still pretty smooth here this morning. From the 680 Traffic Center, I'm Brendan Lang.
1: Thanks, Brendan. Well, the runners will be starting with sunny skies, but as the humidity starts to build, so does the chance for some rain and thunderstorms. Here's 680 meteorologist Rob Haswell.
0: For any big outdoor events like the big triathlon that's going on, you're going to need to prepare for that change up as we go from the dry conditions this morning to the stormier conditions of the afternoon and evening.
1: Make sure to have the water bottle handy for that humidity along with the umbrella. We'll have unsettled weather today until Thursday, ending the week on a much brighter note. The guaranteed high today is 28 degrees.
5: 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It's another day of navigating transit adjustments on four GO train lines. On the Lakeshore West Line, trains leaving 2 minutes earlier, running every 30 minutes later. That goes for the same for the Lakeshore East lines that leave Durham College Oshawa GO. 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
5: This is All News Radio at 9:37. Double stabbing has put a man and woman in hospital, and Toronto police this morning on the hunt for a suspect. Officers getting a call about a stabbing near Christie Pits at Bloor and Christie around 10 last night. 22-year-old man and a 19-year-old woman found with stab wounds, injuries non-life-threatening. Police are on the hunt for a male suspect, still at large, considered to be around 5'10" with a slim build and last seen wearing dark-colored ski mask as well as dark clothing.
1: An elderly woman is in hospital with critical injuries after a house went up in flames in Mississauga. Emergency crews were called to the area of Rupert's Gate Drive and Russell View Road near Erin Mills Town Center at around 8:15 last night. Neighboring houses were also evacuated. Paramedics say the woman's injuries are non-life-threatening. Crews put out the fire, but there's no word on a cause at this time.
5: 680 News Time is 9:38. A van ramming and stabbing near Berlin's Pride Festival, believed to have been an Islamic extremist terror attack. That is according to Germany's interior minister. At least one was killed and at least 16 others hurt when the car rammed the crowd. Then at least one person began to stab people with what authorities say was a machete. A wanted notice issued for 21-year-old Abdul Balout, who authorities say has ties to Islamic groups in the German capital. Chancellor Friedrich Merz describing what happened as one of Europe's biggest pride parades as an attack on their society.
1: 680 News Time 9:38. Well, it has been a big year for Canadian sports, from the Olympics to the World Cup. Will the momentum spread to tennis? 680's Simon Bennett with more.
11: It's the National Bank Open presented by Rogers. A recent study published in the Journal of Economic Behavior and Organization found that home crowd support led to better performance. It certainly worked at the World Cup, and Tennis Canada hopes it will do the same. The two organizations teaming up on Wear Red Again. Oliver Wheeler from Tennis Canada.
12: Essentially, what we're telling Canadians is to keep that red jersey out of the closet. Don't put it away just because the World Cup has come to an end. You know, wear it during the National Bank Open and come out and support our Canadian players.
11: The women in Toronto this year, Victoria Mboko, unable to defend her title, but Bianca Andreescu and Leila Fernandez lead the Canadian entries in the tournament. Lead sponsor Rogers, also parent company of this radio station. I'm Simon Bennett.
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5: 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Rogers Xfinity Internet. Traffic and weather together on the ones. Here's Brendan Lang.
19: This report is brought to you by the Home Depot. Eastbound Gardner is completely closed from the Lakeshore exit just east of Park Lawn onto the northbound Don Valley Parkway up to Winford because of the Super Tri Toronto ongoing today and throughout this morning. So the closure runs until noon. As of right now, you're forced off onto the Lakeshore again as you're traveling eastbound on the Gardner. Minor backup before you are kicked off of the highway there. And the Lakeshore seems like it's moving pretty well right now, too. Again, your first chance to get onto the highway will be from Winford onto the northbound Don Valley Parkway. Looking like there is a slight delay now on the southbound DVP through Eglinton, so just expect a little bit of a slowdown in that area. If you're headed to Niagara bound on the QEW, delays past Fairview to the Burlington Skyway. And then a problem here worth mentioning, approaching Bartlett, you have the left lane closed off because of a crash. It is causing pretty significant delays right now from Maple Avenue to approaching Bartlett. If you're headed eastbound on the QEW, approaching Winston Churchill, left lane closed off with a stalled car. MTO is their tow truck on scene as well. Very minor delays as you pass through. Construction has the southbound here, Ontario ramp to the eastbound QEW closed off. And then there could be something going on the eastbound 401 east of Salem. Don't know if there is any kind of lane restrictions here, possibly because of a collision stalled vehicle, but it is starting to back up right now on the approach to Salem. So if you are in the area and there is something that's causing these delays, you can give us a call at Star 680. Now's the time to stock up for your job site at the Home Depot. Milwaukee Mega Month is on now, plus lowered prices on insulation, flooring, and more. Now with the forecast, here is meteorologist Rob Haswell.
0: Thank you, Brendan. The heat and humidity continue to build today and tomorrow. It is going to be a couple of sticky days, and that creates a rather unstable air mass. So we're watching for a few scattered showers today and again on Monday. Both days have a risk of thunderstorms. The humidex will also come into play for both today and tomorrow. Both should be up around 34. So that's a good reminder to kind of just take it easy. Don't push the envelope too much. And if you are going to be out there exerting yourself, just give yourself a few extra water breaks throughout the course of the day. Now, the wind will start to pick up a bit today from the south and southwest, and that'll help to bring in some warmer, more humid air. Last check, it was still pretty light at just 4 kilometers per hour at Pearson International, but I expect more like 10 to 20, gusting to 35 later today. High of around 28, drops to 18 tonight, then we're back to 28 tomorrow. Right now, it's 20. To our guaranteed high, 28 degrees.
5: 680 News Time is 9:44. Following breaking news from Parliament Hill, Prime Minister Carney announcing by-elections for three ridings to be held August 31st. That includes here in Toronto, Beaches East York, Chicoutimi-Lefort in Quebec, as well as a North Vancouver riding in B.C., Liberal MP Nate Erskine-Smith, previously the Toronto riding, a member but resigned from federal politics earlier this year, leaving the seat empty. The MPs in other two ridings also stepping down. We'll have our top headlines in sports next.
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5: Cloudy skies downtown Toronto. It's 22 degrees at Pearson. Good morning. I'm John Leatherby with a check of the top stories. Happening now, runners in the Super Tri 10K continuing to go through the eastbound Gardner Expressway up to the northbound Don Valley Parkway. The better part of 4,000 in tow. That shutdown expected of those expressways until close to the noon hour. And we're following breaking news from Parliament Hill, where the Prime Minister just announcing the dates for three by-elections in this country. It'll be August 31st, and that includes here in Toronto with Beaches East York, after Liberal MP Nate Erskine-Smith resigned his seat. It's time for sports. Here is Marshall Cronker.
29: Well, there aren't too many bright spots for the Toronto Blue Jays in 2026, but Dylan Cease has undoubtedly become one of them. He bolsters his Cy Young case last night, going 9 full innings of shutout ball, allowing just 3 walks and 1 late hit to power the Blue Jays to a 6-0 win over the Red Sox. There was some discomfort from Cease early on. His velocity started pretty slow, but as Sportsnet's Ben Nicholson-Smith said post-game, he really found his stride as the game went on.
24: As the crankiness that Dylan Cease felt early in the outing started to go away, the adrenaline picked up, and he was just just in fine form. This ends up being a dominant performance, an absolute masterpiece from Dylan Cease.
29: Springer and Vonnie combined for five RBIs on offense as the Jays offense finally scores five runs or more for the first time in nine games. No Cease pitching this afternoon, but hopefully the hitters can find that form tonight once again. Don't miss the rubber match against the Red Sox at 1:30 this afternoon. You can catch every pitch on Sportsnet and Sportsnet 590. And it wasn't quite the 9 3-pointers she hit earlier in the season, but Marina Mabry hits five from deep in a great showing at the WNBA All-Star Game. 23 points in total for the first All-Star in franchise history, although Team Coop Squad loses out to Team Spoon in the end, 129-122. Mabry's now going to take 2 nights off to get ready for her tempo to take on the league's best Minnesota Lynx on Tuesday night. Looking at the rest of the scores, the Toronto Argonauts snapped their losing skid with a 26-12 road win over the BC Lions at BC Place. But quarterback Chad Kelly goes out and he did not return with a neck injury. TFC finally score post-World Cup, but they lose out late to DC United 2-1 the final. And finally, another set of medals for the collection at the Commonwealth Games. Canada's women's artistic gymnastics team picks up a silver after a close loss to Australia in the team final. Along with the men's team's gold and two swimming medals, Canada's medal tally now sits at 4 after the third day of competition at the Games in Scotland. Sports at 15 and 45 past every hour or anytime at sportsnet.ca.
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5: 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Is AI killing our creativity? Scientists say yes, but artificial intelligence, not the first piece of technology to do so. CNN's Ivan Rodriguez with more.
9: It's called cognitive offloading, the idea that the more people rely on technology to think for us, the less we exercise our own mental muscles. Adam Green with Georgetown University says the rise of AI isn't the first time humans have dealt with this. It goes back to the internet era in general.
10: When there's something that comes out that makes it so we don't have to think as much, in general, we don't think as much. And I think GPS is a good example of that.
9: Now, scientists say AI may be doing something similar to critical thinking. A 2025 study in the journal Societies surveyed and interviewed 666 people and found frequent AI use correlates with weaker critical thinking abilities, especially in younger users who also showed higher dependence.
10: Neuroscience evidence has shown for many, many years that the most vulnerable brains are the young brains because your brain is still forming.
5: That's Professor Adam Green. He says you don't have to completely ditch AI tools, instead recommending to let it do the grunt work and let yourself operate in the creative space. 680 News Time, 9:50.
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5: 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Traffic and weather together on the ones with Brendan Lang.
19: 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Some clarity on the eastbound 401. Thank you to the traffic spotters that called in. Approaching Lake Ridge, there is a collision. It's off onto the right shoulder now, but traffic spotters saying that there is still some debris in the two right lanes. So this is what's kind of adding to those delays in the area. Very slow right now, approaching Salem to approaching Lake Ridge. Do have a look at it on the cameras now. It looks like police have just gotten to the scene. MTO is aware of the debris there too, so they will be on the way to clean this up. But just keep an eye on this as you pass by. Again, it is causing a pretty significant delay in the area. Westbound on the QEW, the here Ontario ramps to the highway closed. And then as you make the bend onto the Niagara-bound QEW, past Fairview to the Burlington Skyway, a delay. And approaching Bartlett, the left lane closed off with a crash. Delays right now from Maple Avenue. Problem on the eastbound QEW 2, approaching Winston Churchill, left lane blocked with a stalled car. Minor delays in the area. And then, of course, this closure of the eastbound Gardner. It's shut down from the Lakeshore exit. That's just east of Park Lawn, all the way up to Winford on the northbound Don Valley Parkway because of the Super Tri Toronto that is ongoing today. So again, as you're traveling on the eastbound Gardner, you will be forced off onto the Lakeshore just east of Park Lawn and causing a very minor delay right now as you are taken off of the highway. And the Lakeshore seems to be moving pretty well at this time. 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With the forecast now, we'll send it over to meteorologist Rob Haswell.
0: Thank you, Brendan. Hot and sticky for the day today. And again, tomorrow, both days have a chance of showers, maybe a few thunderstorms to pop up across the GTA. So we will be watchful for that today. Wind picking up this afternoon from the southwest, likely gusting up around 30, 35 kilometers per hour for a while there. Should get to a high of around 28, 18 tonight. Things should settle down for a bit during the overnight hours, but then pop back up again Monday afternoon. Another high near 28. Humidex closer to 33. And then beyond that, we see a chance of showers on Tuesday, high of 26. A little cooler at 24 Wednesday, still a slight chance of showers. And then back to sunshine and 26 on Thursday. Right now it is 22. Our guaranteed high is 28 degrees.
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5: RCMP investigation, which started after a man was arrested by Vancouver police with 66 bank cards and more than $39,000 in cash, turned into a years-long probe into nationwide illicit online sales of cannabis and magic mushrooms. Lawsuit by the BC government's director of civil forfeiture alleges a criminal organization is behind the websites and a group of account holders accused of transferring more than $1.5 million into the accounts over a three-year period. But no criminal charges have been laid against any of the defendants, and the websites targeted by investigators remain online, offering a wide range of products. The lawsuit alleging the money was generated from illicit sales between November of 2024 and January of this year, using thousands of electronic money transfers to dozens of accounts. Several defendants failed to respond to the lawsuit, but one numbered company said it didn't even have a bank account, while a married couple targeted for asset seizure denied their funds were from any unlawful activity. Pop superstar Ariana Grande to release her 8th solo studio album later this week. The 12-track album Petal will hit streaming platforms like Spotify and Apple Music later this week, starting Friday, July 31st. We'll have weekend business next.
14: It's Employment Law Q&A.
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18: I'm Chris McCusker. It's been a tough summer for the Canadian dollar, ending the week just below 71 cents U.S. So as of now, the 2026 peak was the end of January at 74.17 cents U.S. Carl Shimada is chief market strategist at Corpay.
20: The real push in currency markets has come from the U.S. dollar, not from what's happening here in Canada. And so, you know, we did see a massive run up in the dollar in right after Warsh was appointed and began to head the Federal Reserve. He sounded far more hawkish than I think most market participants expected. And that, you know, forced up U.S. interest rates, forced up the U.S. dollar and drove the Canadian dollar down. And you know, over the last week and a bit, we've seen that reverse a bit.
18: Now, there is a U.S. interest rate announcement on Wednesday. Do they hike?
20: The committee is waiting to see, essentially. They're waiting to see how inflation developments work out, how this war in Iran affects, price pressures across the American economy. But there will be a lot of insight, when we hear the communications after the fact, when we see the Fed minutes roughly a month later, because it does appear that there's an increasing divide across the committee. There's a few that are still sort of dovish, but basically every other Fed official that we hear is on the hawkish side of things.
18: Carl Shimada is chief market strategist at Corpay. And with your weekend business report, I'm Chris McCusker.
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1: Heffernan, 20 degrees, overcast skies. It's a little bit of sun and cloud in downtown Toronto, and it's 22. 680 News Time, 10 o'clock.
2: Number one for breaking news, traffic, and weather. 680 News Radio, Toronto.
3: Good morning. It is Sunday, July 26th. I'm Lisa Emerald.
1: I'm John Leatherby. Here's what's making news this hour.
3: Thousands have taken to both the DVP and Gardner Expressway for the annual Super Tri 10K.
1: Hot and sticky weather on the agenda for the GTA today. Not necessarily in that order. Your next weather report coming up in just seconds.
3: Prime Minister Mark Carney has announced by-elections for three ridings, including Beaches, East York.
4: A GTA-based law firm says it's time to include a road test in the driver's license renewal process to identify seniors who should no longer be driving. We have the story straight ahead.
5: Kevin Gausman and the Blue Jays look to win their first series in 3 weeks. Some icons of baseball go in the Hall of Fame, and the CBL's Toronto Maple Leafs play a big matchup on the road. Sports at 15.
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3: It is time for Rogers Xfinity Internet, traffic and weather together on the ones. Here is Brendan Lang.
6: This report is brought to you by Canadian Warplane Heritage Museum. Eastbound Gardner is completely closed from the lakeshore just east of Parklawn up to Winford on the northbound Don Valley Parkway for the Super Tri Toronto ongoing today. So this closure in effect for around the next 2 hours right now with runners on the Gardner and DVP closed until noon. So you are forced off onto the lakeshore. Now a little bit of a delay as you approach this ramp to get off onto the lakeshore. Looking like a little bit of a delay as well once you get onto the lakeshore. Slow on the approach to Windermere. Also delays right now eastbound on the lakeshore from British Columbia Road over to Strawn. A little bit of a slowdown there. The alternates looking like they're moving not bad at this point. Bathurst, University, Young, Jarvis, all of those up to Eglinton and over to the northbound DVP. Seems like all of those routes are moving fine right now. But again, looking at some delays now as you do take those detours. Eastbound 401 approaching Lake Ridge. Two right lanes are closed off. It's because of a crash. Delays right now heavy from approaching Salem to approaching Lake Ridge. Niagara bound QEW approaching Bartlett. Left lane closed off. This is because of a collision. Delays right now from Maple Avenue. And then another problem on the eastbound QBW approaching Winston Churchill. The left lane is blocked with a stalled vehicle. Minor delays as you pass this area. The southbound here, Ontario ramp to the eastbound QBW is closed down because of construction, and the north and southbound here, Ontario ramps to the westbound QBW are also closed. More maintenance on the westbound 407 Keel to Jane. We will find the four left lanes closed off. Travel back in time for the most unique day trip at the Canadian Warplane Heritage Museum with over 40 historic aircraft. There is something for the whole family. Visit warplane.com. With the forecast, meteorologist Rob Haswell.
7: Thank you very much, Brendan. We continue to watch those numbers go up today. Slow and steady wins the race, and slow and steady gets us rather sweaty. I didn't mean to rhyme, but I had the time. Humidex has come up to around 28 degrees, and that's notable, but the dew point's still behaving itself so far. Those numbers will continue to climb. We'll get a humidex up around 34 before we're done with the day today. And with that extra heat and humidity in the atmosphere comes an increased chance of showers, maybe some isolated thunderstorms this afternoon. Noon and this evening. We pretty much repeat that tomorrow. I'll have that forecast for you in less than 10. Right now it's 25 with a humidex of 28, as I mentioned. Our guaranteed high is 28 degrees.
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3: Happening now on the Gardner Expressway, athletes have just kicked off Toronto's Super Tri 10K race. Rather, they got started at around 7 a.m. The race started at Exhibition Place, which is also the finish line, and will travel along the expressway. More on the impact of that closure in just a moment.
1: Among the 4,000 racers, the CEO and co-founder of Super Tri, Michael Dulst, who says Super Tri is an international event.
8: We have events all over the world in all big cities around North America, Toronto, Austin, LA. And our focus is on bringing people into the sport, getting people active and delivering them great experiences. This is our second year of running it as a Super Tri event. We've seen the numbers double, so a lot of enthusiasm about it, with attracting a lot more international people to come to Toronto. and to race on this amazing course in this amazing city.
1: Race, a competition for a good cause, supporting sick kids' youth mental health programs with every registration. After the race, a finish line party to be held. It's at the exhibition and with an expo as well as a beer garden.
3: Well, with the closures of parts of both the DVP and Gardiner Expressway, traffic chaos is to be expected, but so far things have been looking pretty good. At the traffic center, 680's Brendan Lang has his eye on the drive and alternates. He joins us now with more. Brendan.
6: Yeah, Lisa, it has been pretty good throughout most of the morning, but now starting to see just slight delays as you take these alternate routes. Again, eastbound Gardiner is closed from east of Park Lawn. That's a ramp to the lakeshore, and then it's shut down all the way onto the northbound Don Valley Parkway to Winford. So as of right now, starting to see a little bit of a slowdown on the eastbound Gardiner as you approach that lakeshore ramp before you are forced off of the highway. And now moving slowly on the lakeshore heading eastbound from BC Road up to Strawn. So expect some delays through there. Alternates that you can take if you do want to get back onto the northbound DVP, you can take Bathurst, University, Young, Jarvis, all of those routes north up to Eglinton, and then head east on Eglinton and take that to Winford, and you can get back onto the northbound DVP that way. Once you're onto the northbound Don Valley Parkway, everything seems to be moving up to speed. With the from the 680 Traffic Center, I'm Brendan Lang.
1: Thank you, Brendan. 680 News time is 10:06. Warm and humid is the story for today. It was a sunny start to the morning. That is starting to change come the afternoon time. Rain and thunderstorms to be anticipated. However, 680 meteorologist Rob Haswell with a warning for those racing the 10K and anyone else out there today.
7: If you're going to be out doing anything rigorous like that, be prepared for a pretty hot and sticky day today with high levels of humidity. Your body doesn't cool as effectively as it normally does. You can overheat and wear out very quickly. Stay hydrated and just kind of take care of yourselves today.
1: As we take a look at down the road for the week, Monday, Tuesday, Wednesday, all 3 days unsettled. The sun is expected to come back on Thursday.
3: 680 News time, 10:07. But we've got breaking news from Prime Minister Mark Carney, who's announced August 31st will be the date for by-elections in three ridings, including Toronto's Beaches, East York. That seat opened up when Liberal MP Nate Erskine-Smith resigned from federal politics. The other two ridings are in Quebec and BC. Chicoutimi, LaFord, and North Vancouver, Capilano. The seats were previously held by MPs who also stepped down or moved on to another role.
1: At 10:07, Toronto residents and advocates to be holding a celebration along the waterfront after the federal government denied the province's plans to expand Billy Bishop. What was supposed to be a rally against the Ford government's plans, now a march and a flotilla, following Ottawa's announcement to not go ahead with the proposal to accommodate jets. Advocates say it's a victory for the city's waterfront. The federal government held public consultations, which received 87,000 responses, most of which were against the proposed expansion. Despite the setback, the province says it's going to continue to have its work to expand the airport. The former Rally Now celebration taking place coming up at 10:30 at Harbor Square Park.
3: Coming up next in about 30 seconds, we'll have a look at

0: Brandon DuPont.
1: And a good morning to you as well, Lisa. So we start things off here. This report is brought to you by Foodland. So at the moment, everything's looking pretty good, decently so, along the southbound 400. Obviously, many making their way home throughout the day today. But so far, first report of the day, just at Highway 89. Just keep in mind, there's construction that is blocking the left lane. Otherwise, if you're traveling on the westbound 401, keep in mind, this being Simcoe to Stevenson, there's a lane realignment, so you're getting some narrow and shifted lanes, so that more long-term construction that is happening, so keep your eyes on that. Also as well, you have heading out of Gravenhurst, single-lane construction on Highway 169 in Bala and Hardy Lake. This construction is continuing on the Frank Miller Memorial, where it is down to a single lane each way between Cherokee and Muldrew Roads as well. Highway 169 in both directions, Bay Street is closed down in both ways between Sarah Street and Muskoka, or rather Sarah Street to Muskoka Road, that is, and that's construction that will be ongoing until December. With Cottage Coach Traffic on the Nines, I'm Brandon DuPont.
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6: 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We'll start on the eastbound Gardner, where we're still seeing a full closure right now because of the Super Tri Toronto event that is happening today with runners out on the Gardner and DVP at this point. So eastbound Gardner closed from the Lakeshore ramp that's just east of Park Lawn up to Winford on the northbound Don Valley Parkway. This closure in effect until noon. So now seeing a delay right now on the eastbound Gardner before you are forced off of the highway. Just a slight delay on the approach to Park Lawn and then onto that ramp again as you go on to the Lakeshore. The Lakeshore is moving well for the most part. Just a little bit of a delay from BC Road to New Brunswick Way. So expect to slow down through there. And as you take those detour routes, it seems like things are moving pretty well at this point in downtown Toronto. Eastbound 401, it's slow from the 427 to the 400, alternately Express and Collectors. And then approaching Lake Ridge, the right lane is closed down because of a crash. Heavy delays starting on the approach to Salem. Westbound on the QEW, no access to the highway from here, Ontario. Those on-ramps are closed. Volume delays approaching Brant to the Burlington Skyway. And then on the Niagara-bound QEW, approaching Bartlett, did have the left lane closed off because of a crash. That has now cleared, but still seeing delays from Christie Street to approaching Bartlett. Eastbound QEW, approaching Winston Churchill, left lane, it's still blocked with a stalled vehicle. Looking at very minor delays as you pass by, but once you're through it, traffic is moving well. And on the southbound here, Ontario ramp to the eastbound QEW, there is construction that has completely shut down that ramp. And westbound 407 from Kiel to Jane, you'll find the four left lanes closed. This also because of maintenance. 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Now with the forecast, here is meteorologist Rob Haswell.
7: Thanks, Brendan. The heat and the humidity are rising. The last hour we went up to 25 and feel like 28. The west wind has picked up a little. That'll pick up even more today and shift more to the south and southwest, bringing in more heat and humidity. We'll get up to around 28 with a humidex of 34. A few showers and thunderstorms scattered across the GTA this afternoon and this evening should settle down overnight. Tonight, dip to 18. And then we do it all over again Monday. Another mix of sun and clouds, scattered showers, isolated thunderstorms, and a high of 28 on Monday with a humidex of 33. Now, the long range does cool down a little bit and get back to some sunshine eventually. I'll have that for you coming up in less than 10. Right now, as we check out, the downtown thermometer sitting at 20 with a little sunshine peeking through. Our guaranteed high today is 20.

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1: 22 degrees in Toronto, feeling like 25 with a mostly cloudy sky. Good morning, I'm Lisa Emeril.
6: Good morning, I'm John Leatherby. Here's a check of the top headlines.
1: Well, a large portion of the DVP and Gardner Expressway remain shut down for the annual Super Tri 10K. Thousands hit the pavement at about 7 a.m. The event is expected to wrap up at around noon with an after party for the participants. It's also expected to be a pretty hot and sticky day. With the humidity comes a chance for showers. We'll have more details in the extended forecast coming up at 10:21 after traffic. And Prime Minister Mark Carney announced by-elections for three ridings, including Beaches, East York. The Liberals need to win one of the races to maintain control of the House of Commons. The elections will be held August 31st. It is now time for sports from Sportsnet 590 The Fan, Marshall Crocker.
7: It's the series decider this afternoon. The Blue Jays look to win a regular season series for the first time since early July today. Kevin Gausman on the mound versus the Red Sox amidst rumors he could be packaged in a deal before tomorrow's MLB trade deadline. It'll be Rainer Suarez on the bump for Boston. First pitch at Fenway goes at 1:30 this afternoon. You can catch all the action in the rubber match in that series on Sportsnet and Sportsnet 590 The Fan. And starting at about the same time, it's Dodgers-Mets as New York desperately tries to get out of the league's basement. All the action in the Battle of the Metropolis kicks off at 1:30 on Sportsnet Plus. One more event in baseball today. The MLB Hall of Fame inductions of three all-time greats will go at 1:30. Ceremony will induct MLB icons Carlos Beltran, Jeff Kent, and Andrew Jones. In golf, 21-year-old Jackson Koivun leads at 20-under on the final day of the PGA's 3M Open Championship. $8.8 million on the line for that one. Corey Connors, the top Canadian, at 8-under heading into the final round. The Canadian Baseball League's Toronto Maple Leafs head on the road this afternoon to take on the Chatham-Kent Barnstormers. Big game for Toronto in that one. They look to take the 7th seed in the Canadian Baseball League. Big game for Toronto in that one. They're looking to take the 7th seed in the Canadian Baseball League. First pitch at Fergie Jenkins Field in Chatham at 1:05. Finally, the Hamilton Ticats head to Montreal for CFL action at 7 p.m. on the road, and the Scarborough Shooting Stars look to continue their dominance of the Canadian Elite Basketball League. They host the Montreal Lions at 4 o'clock. Sports at 15 and 45 past every hour or anytime at sportsnet.ca.
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1: 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This just into 680 News Radio. Toronto's police hate crime unit is investigating after a Jewish bakery train was shot at this morning and another store was damaged. Officers were first called to one of the bakery's locations near Yonge and St. Clair just after 8, where a window was shot at. Then shortly after that, investigators say another store of the same chain near Bathurst and Steeles had their window broken, but not by gunfire. No injuries were reported at either incident. Investigators will be speaking at 11 this morning to the media on these incidents. Stay with us for more on this developing story. 680 News Time, 10:19. It is time for Cottage Country Traffic with Brandon DuPont.
0: Thank you very much, Lisa. This report brought to you by Rogers. Not a whole lot of volume across many of our major highway routes, so pretty much smooth sailing across many of them, obviously, some particular ones. Southbound Highway 11, so basically Huntsville all the way towards the merge there with the 400. It is looking fabulous. Southbound 400 extension, so the other side of that, so you have from Perry south of the merge also moving well. No delays to speak of there. Southbound 400 as well. Just got a little bit of construction that just still lingering at Highway 89. Left lane is blocked for that road work. Otherwise, quite nice drive throughout the rest of the southbound 400, albeit just for now. I'm sure it will get a little bit busier as time moves along throughout the morning and definitely so into the afternoon. If you're traveling right now along the westbound 401, keep in mind there is lane realignment. So it's Simcoe to Stevenson. And again, in those narrow and shifted lanes, that is long-term construction. Again, unsure exactly as to when, but again, for the rest of the day and ongoing throughout much of the summer. With Cottage Country Traffic on the Nines, I'm Brandon DuPont.
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1: Time for Rogers Xfinity Internet traffic and weather together with Brendan Lang.
13: This report is brought to you by Life Labs eastbound Gardner. All lanes still closed from the lakeshore just east of Park Lawn onto the northbound Down Valley Parkway to Winford because of the Super Tri Toronto that is happening today. Runners are out on those routes right now. And this closure in effect until noon. Starting to see a little bit of a delay on the eastbound Gardner approaching Park Lawn. Again, before you are forced off onto the lakeshore. The lakeshore is moving pretty well at this moment, though, as you do travel through there. Eastbound on the 401, starting to see some volume filling in from the 427 to the 400 alternately express and collectors. And then in the Durham region approaching Lake Ridge, you have the right lane closed down. This because of a collision still causing heavy delays from approaching Salem. Westbound on the QEW, the Huron-Ontario ramps to the highway, they're closed down. This for construction. And then volume approaching Brant to the Burlington Skyway. Another problem that's been persisting for a little while here on the eastbound QEW approaching Winston Churchill. The left lane is still blocked. This is because of a stalled car. It's been there for over an hour at this point, but it does look like MTO on scene. And the southbound here, Ontario ramp to the eastbound QEW, it is closed off as well, again, because of ongoing road work. Putting off blood work? 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Now with the forecast, here is meteorologist Rob Haswell.
14: Thank you, Brandon. This heat and humidity continues to rise, and it will stay kind of sticky for a couple of days here. That humidity and that unstable air mass could mean some more scattered showers and maybe a thunderstorm or two this afternoon and this evening. Should settle down overnight tonight. High today will get to 28, but it'll feel more like 34. We'll cool to 18 tonight, then back to 28 Monday, back to some scattered showers and thunderstorms in the afternoon and evening. As we look to the extended forecast, Tuesday means some scattered showers and a high near 26. A little cooler at 24 on Wednesday. Just a slight chance of showers. And then it's back to sunshine and more seasonal temperatures with a high near 26 on Thursday. Right now it's 25, feeling like 28. Our guaranteed high today is 28.
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1: A GTA law firm says it is time to include a road test in the driver's license renewal process to identify seniors who may have developing cognitive or physical deficiencies and should not be behind the wheel. 680's Phil Martino with more.
17: Katie Yang, senior lawyer at Kotak Law, says as it stands, if you want to renew your driver's license after the age of 80, you are required to do a vision assessment test. And then there's a screening exercise.
18: And at that point, you may need to pass a road test. But in reality, you know, what are they actually assessing? The test is like a cognitive test. Draw a clock. Find 11:15. It doesn't actually tell you if someone is able to react when a child runs into the road.
17: She says there's a gap that only a road test closes.
18: What we are proposing, or what we think may help, is that seniors after the age of 80 to renew would have to do a road test to ensure safety.
17: Yang says when there is an accident in the age group above 80, it's often catastrophic. So that is what they are saying should be preventable.
1: We reached out to the Ministry of Transportation about this proposal, but so far, no comment. Up next, the Weekend Business Report.
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23: It took OpenAI's advanced models a matter of hours to breach artificial intelligence startup Hugging Face's internal systems last week. Sources tell us the hack would have taken a skilled human far longer. Experts say a talented hacker would typically need a couple of weeks to complete an attack like this. The ChatGPT maker revealed this week that it breached the systems by mistake. Uber says it's embracing artificial intelligence and it's cutting jobs as a result. The ride-hailing giant's laying off 10% of its customer service workforce as it leans more heavily on AI. But Uber isn't freezing hiring altogether. It's still looking to fill more than 500 roles, including for engineers, to support its robo-taxi partnerships. Staying with tech, Google parent Alphabet lifted its projected spending to as much as $205 billion this year. This is another reminder that the AI arms race is getting more expensive by the quarter. Texas Instruments is getting a boost from the boom in artificial intelligence, but Wall Street was expecting even more. The chip giant gave a sales forecast that topped expectations as demand grows for semiconductors for data centers and cars. And Nestle has agreed to sell a 50% stake in its bottled water business to bio firm Platinum Equity for about $3.4 billion. The business houses brands including Perrier and San Pellegrino. Nestle is selling the water stake as part of a turnaround plan that's aimed at refocusing on core brands. The company in April announced a sale of its Blue Bottle coffee chain. Courtney Donahoe, Bloomberg Radio.
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25: I was a competitive skater, and that journey took me to the Olympics. After I retired, I found tennis. Aging does not mean slowing down. It just means being smart about your movement and equipment. And that's where Kintec comes in. They listened, they were attentive, and they were able to provide solutions. Staying active means my independence and my freedom. Kintech enabled me to have longevity in the things that I enjoy doing.
1: Cottage Country traffic with Brandon DePont.
0: Thank you very much. And right now, again, this report, it is brought to you by Gateway Casinos. And so far, not too much volume. However, getting some volume in maybe some less traveled routes in comparison. You have southbound Highway 27. Actually, is getting quite busy surrounding Major Mac. So just on the approach and then just a little bit past it. So a little bit south of Major Mac. But then it eases up quite a bit there along that Highway 27. Basically, not yet into Toronto, but again, see a delay there. Also as well, westbound 401, lane realignment happening from Simcoe to Stevenson, narrow and shifted lane with long-term road work. The Cottage Country traffic on the nines. I'm Brandon DePont.
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6: This is Sunday, the 26th of July. Good morning. I'm John Leatherby.
1: And I'm Lisa Emeral. Here's what's making news right now.
6: Breaking news from Midtown. Toronto Police hate crimes investigating two shootings at Jewish-owned bakeries. An update from investigators at the top of the hour.
1: Peel Police have a person in custody following a single vehicle morning crash in Mississauga.
6: Suspect being sought following a double stabbing last night at Christie Pitts.
1: And more planning needed today for those who want to take the GO train in or out of the city.
7: We might see Kevin Gausman's last game in a Jays jersey in Game 3 versus Boston. More Canadians go for medals at the Commonwealth Games. And the Toronto Maple Leafs look to climb their way back into CBL playoff contention. Sports at 45.
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6: It's time for Rogers Xfinity Internet traffic and weather together on the ones. 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
13: This report is brought to you by Vertical CPA. Eastbound Gardner is completely shut down from the lakeshore east of Park Lawn all the way up to Winford on the northbound Don Valley Parkway for the Super Tri Toronto that is happening today. It looks like runners are out there right now. This closure in effect until noon. Starting to see a heavy backup, though, on the eastbound Gardner right now on the approach to Park Lawn before you are forced off onto the lakeshore. Headed eastbound on the 401, volume 427 of the 400, alternately express and collectors and approaching Lake Ridge. Right lane closed down with a crash. Delays from approaching Salem to approaching Lake Ridge right now. Southbound on the 404 DVP, it's slow from the 401 to approaching Eglinton. Westbound QBW, the Hurontario Ontario ramps to the highway. They're closed with construction. Also volume from Guelph Line to the Burlington Skyway. And then eastbound QEW approaching Winston Churchill. That problem in the left lane has now finally cleared. No longer seeing those minor delays through that stretch. And the southbound here Ontario ramp to the eastbound QEW. That's still closed off. And this is because of ongoing road work. 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With the forecast, meteorologist Rob Haswell.
14: Thank you, Brendan. The heat and humidity will be on the rise for the day today, particularly as you notice the wind picking up and turning more to the southwest. It's picked up a little in the last hour. It'll get a little gusty later on this afternoon and this evening, up around 35 kilometers per hour, just enough to really usher in all of that stickier air and take the humidex up to around 34 for a while this afternoon. Scattered showers, maybe a few isolated thunderstorms popping, and then we should settle down through the overnight. Right now, the Island Airport is coming in at around 20. We've got Richmond Hill checking in at 24, and it is 25, feeling like 28 at Pearson. Our guaranteed high is 28 degrees.
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6: Breaking news from Toronto police who say a Jewish bakery chain had two of its shops in the city targeted. Officers first called for reports of a store near Yonge and St. Clair shot at just after 8 o'clock this morning. Investigators say a window was damaged by gunfire.
1: Then at 8:30, another store of the same chain in that area of Bathurst and Steeles had their window broken, but not by gunfire. No injuries have been reported. The hate crime unit is investigating and expected to address the media at 11 o'clock this morning. Stay with us for more on this developing story.
6: 680 News Time, 10:33. Peel police say they have one person in custody after a car went into a pole this morning in Mississauga. Emergency crews called to the scene of the single vehicle crash near Mississauga and Derry Roads around 6:30, where they found the car on fire, but no one was inside. The flames have since been put out. Police say one person was found nearby, arrested. No injuries reported. Unclear what charges they're facing as the investigation continues.
1: 680 News Time, 10:34. Happening now on the Gardner Expressway, the Super Tri 10K is back in the city. 4,000 runners are pounding the pavement on the Gardner Expressway this morning. More on that closure in just a moment, but first, CEO and co-founder of Super Tri, Michael Dulst, is among the participants.
3: As an organization, we want people to kind of challenge themselves and obviously break their own boundaries by finishing a run or a triathlon, but we also always partner up with a charity. In Toronto, it is Sick Kids Foundation, so that people can donate money for something, a greater purpose, something bigger than themselves. And we've partnered up with Sick Kids to do that.
1: He says this is an event that sees people all over the world, and throughout the year, they go to several major cities. The 10K starts and finishes at Exhibition Place with the CN Tower and Skyline as the backdrop. At the end of the race, there is a post-party expo and beer garden celebrating all the attendees.
6: Well, you've got two major arteries partially closed down because of the race, and the traffic's being rerouted into downtown core streets and the surrounding area. 680's Brendan Lang at the Traffic Center. Keeping an eye on traffic. That is, Brendan, starting to pick up now.
13: Yeah, that's right, John. Definitely starting to pick up a little bit on the eastbound Gardner, especially as you approach this closure. So the closure runs from just east of Park Lawn, from the Lakeshore ramp there, all the way to on to the northbound Don Valley Parkway, and then to Winford there. So that's where you're going to be able to rejoin the highway. As of right now, again, looking at a delay on the approach to Park Lawn before you are forced off of the highway onto the Lakeshore. Lakeshore is moving pretty well, at least once you're forced on there, but then it looks like starting to see a little bit of a slowdown from approaching Jamison to New Brunswick Way. So expect a slow go through there. Some of the alternates you could take if you do want to get back onto the DVP, you could take Bathurst University, Young, Jarvis, all of those routes north up to Eglinton, and then take Eglinton east towards the DVP and onto Winford, and then get back onto the northbound Don Valley Parkway that way. And also, once you get onto the DVP, it seems like traffic is moving pretty well at this time. From the 680 Traffic Center, I'm Brendan Lang.
1: Well, thank you, Brendan. It also looks like our attendees of the race will have sunny skies, but it won't last for too long. 680 meteorologist Rob Haswell explains.
14: We start out really strong today, but don't let that fool you. A lot of early sunshine, but then a lot of heat and humidity builds up in the air, and we'll get some scattered showers and thunderstorms going once we get past 1 or 2 o'clock this afternoon.
1: And with the humidity building, make sure to stay hydrated regardless of whether you're attending the ride or not today. Our guaranteed high is 28 degrees. There's more unsettled weather to start the week. More on that coming up in your extended forecast.
6: We now know when a by-election is going to take place for Beaches East York. The Prime Minister announcing this morning, voters heading to the polls on August 31st for three ridings, including the one here in Toronto. The seat became vacant when Liberal MP Nate Erskine-Smith resigned from federal politics earlier this year. The two other ridings with empty seats are in Quebec and British Columbia.
1: 680 News Time, 10:37. The hunt is on for a male suspect after two people were stabbed last night near the Christie Pits area. Officers called just before 10 o'clock to Bloor and Christie Streets, where they found a 22-year-old man and a 19-year-old woman with stab wounds. The victims both taken to hospital with non-life-threatening injuries. Police now searching for the suspect, described as being 5'10" with a slim build and last seen wearing a dark-colored ski mask and dark clothing.
6: Transit chaos for some of you again today. On the Lakeshore West GO line, trains running every 30 minutes, leaving 2 minutes earlier. And on the Lakeshore East line, 2 minute early departure from Durham College Oshawa GO. Riders on the Kitchener line will not be able to have a ride on GO between Stratford or Kitchener and Mount Pleasant GO stations. There will be some buses operating between Stratford or Kitchener GO and the Highway 407 bus terminal. No GO transit service at all at Mount Denver Dennis and Bloor GO stations. 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As of Monday, service will resume on four lines, except for some scheduling adjustments for both the Barrie and Kitchener lines. 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
6: 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Impro predicts the price not changing at midnight at $1.79.9 a liter at most GTA stations. 10:39, time for Cottage Country traffic on the nines. And a good morning to Brandon DuPont.
0: And a very good morning to you as well, Mr. Leatherby. 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So southbound 400, again, still lingering overnight construction. Looks like you're at Highway 89. Still the case. Left lane is currently blocked. Southbound Highway 27. So, again, just seeing a slight delay here, just right around Major Mac. So, again, just something to watch out for. So southbound Highway 27, just watch out for that delay. Otherwise, on the Highway 27, not seeing any delay whatsoever. Then, for those that are on the westbound 401, keep in mind that there is construction here, and it is long-term road work. That being from Simcoe towards Stevenson, lane realignment is happening, so you get those narrow and shifted lanes within that stretch. Thankfully, though, this is not contributing to any sort of delay. With Cottage Country traffic on the nines, I'm Brandon LeBon.
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13: This report is brought to you by Desjardins eastbound Gardner. Seeing that closure from the lakeshore just east of Park Lawn onto the northbound DVP up to Winford. Again, this is because of the Super Tri 10K going on today and going on this morning. So this closure in effect until around noon. As of right now, though, starting to see a delay on the eastbound Gardner before you are funneled off onto the lakeshore. And it seems like the lakeshore is now starting to move pretty slowly as well. Looks like approaching Jamison to New Brunswick Way, starting to see pretty heavy backups, especially on the approach to Jamison and just through it. Very slow through that area, so expect a slowdown through that stretch right now. Again, as you take that route, as you are forced off of the eastbound Gardner. If you're headed eastbound on the 401, it's slow from the 427 to the 400 alternately express and collectors. And approaching Lake Ridge, that right lane is still closed down with a crash. Delays from approaching Salem to approaching Lake Ridge right now. Southbound 404 DVP starting to slow down from Shepherd to south of Eglinton. Westbound QEW, no access from here, Ontario. Those on-ramps, they're closed off. And now volume delays approaching Walker's Line to the Burlington Skyway. And headed eastbound on the QEW, can't get onto the highway from southbound here, Ontario. That on-ramp is closed off right now too. And westbound on the 407 from Keel to Jane, going to find the four left lanes closed off, and this is for maintenance. 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Now with the forecast, here's meteorologist Rob Haswell.
14: Thank you, Brendan. We're watching the skies today pretty closely, but we're also watching both the humidex and, of course, the air temperature. And the reason for that is because they're kind of connected. We are going to see the heat and humidity rise throughout the day today and contribute to the instability, which could pop up some scattered showers and thunderstorms through the afternoon and evening. That will repeat itself as we look ahead to our Monday. The heat and humidity will still be in the air with a humidex of around 33 and an air temperature of 28. So Monday afternoon and evening we'll have some scattered showers and thunderstorms as well. In fact, it takes until maybe the end of next week to really settle down. I'll have the extended outlook for you in less than 10 minutes. Right now, the Billy Bishop Airport is seeing some sunshine and currently sitting at 20. It's 25, feeling like 28, though, as we check in with Pearson. And our guaranteed high today is 28 degrees.
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6: Cloud has taken up space in downtown Toronto. It's 25 degrees. At Pearson, feels like 27. Good morning. I'm John Leatherby. We're following breaking news from Toronto police who say a Jewish bakery chain with two stories targeted in the city. Officers first called to reports of a store at Yonge and St. Clair shot at around 8 this morning. A second location had its windows smashed a half hour later near Bathurst and Steeles. Investigators to provide an update scheduled for the top of the clock. And Peel police say they have one person in custody after a car went into a pole this morning in Mississauga. Crews called to a single vehicle crash around 6:30 in the area of Mississauga and Derry Roads. It is time for sports. Here's Marshall Crocker.
7: Well, it could be the final game. We see Kevin Gausman in a Blue Jays jersey today. He'll get the start in the series deciding Game 3 versus Boston. Plenty of rumors swirling that he could be dealt before the MLB trade deadline tomorrow at 6 p.m. Still no wins for him since May 22nd, but he could pick up a huge W today at Fenway, especially if the offense comes to play like they did in Game 2. First pitch for Game 3 goes just past 1:30 this afternoon. You can catch every moment of the action on Sportsnet and Sportsnet 590 The Fan. Speaking of baseball, some of the sport's greatest names of the 2000s will be immortalized in Cooperstown today. The Baseball Hall of Fame inductions of Jeff Kent, Andrew Jones, and Carlos Beltran. Those are all going to take place at 1:30. Olympic gold medalist Ethan Kasberg heads into battle in the men's hammer throw final at today's Commonwealth Games action. Canadian Felix Dolce will be in action in a trio of sports as well, floor exercise, pommel horse, and rings. The Toronto Maple Leafs of the Canadian Baseball League will take their talents to Chatham-Kent today for an afternoon ball game versus the Barnstormers. Former MLB player Yasiel Puig looks to extend his lead atop the CBL's home run leaderboard. First pitch from Chatham goes at 1:05. And it's an all-East division matchup today in CFL action as the Argos' two biggest division rivals play some Sunday night ball. It'll be the Hamilton Tiger Cats on the road against the Montreal Alouettes. That game kicking off at 7 p.m. And finally, the women's LPGA Scottish Open wraps up today. South Korea's Jenny Shin leading at 10-under into the final day of competition. And young American Jackson Koivin leads the men's 3M Open at 20-under into the final day. Almost $9 million up for grabs in that one. Sports at 15 and 45 past every hour or anytime at sportsnet.ca.
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6: 680 News Time is 10:48. Craving perfectly grilled ribs this weekend? Eva Franciscato's has some tips on how to cook them with food and nutrition expert Rose Reisman.
5: For perfectly barbecued ribs, Rose Reisman says you have to first remove the membrane on the back of the ribs, then add a great rub.
19: So a great rib rub should have a blend of sweet, smoky, savory spices like paprika, brown sugar, garlic, onion, and chili powder, and apply it evenly. You know, sometimes we think more is better, but don't put more on, because if it cakes on, it actually can develop a bitter taste.
5: She says don't boil the ribs.
19: They become tougher and more rubbery. And boiling often removes the flavor, the really nice flavor of the meat, and it doesn't break down the collagen, so that's why it stays tough.
5: Reisman says cook them low and slow and don't add sauce until the end.
19: Especially if it's made with sugar or honey until the last 20 minutes, because the sugar will cause the ribs to start burning.
5: I'm Eva Franciscatos.
6: 680 News Times, 10:49. Cottage Country Traffic on the Nines, Brandon DePont.
0: This report is brought to you by Rogers. So at the moment, just looking at the southbound Highway 27, really seeing a little bit of a delay, at least a noticeable one. This right at Major Max, so just on the approach. And then once you go south of it, shouldn't be very much of an issue any longer for you. Otherwise, right now, southbound 400 looking great. Obviously, long-term lane realignment happening just south of Rutherford. Otherwise, that though not contributing to any sort of delay. So some good news there for those drivers. Those traveling along the westbound 401 also not noticing any sort of major volume and major backup. However, obviously still lane realignment happening here from Simcoe to Stevenson. So you get those narrow and shifted lanes. And again, that is the long-term construction. It's Cottage Country Traffic on the Nines. I'm Brandon DePont.
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13: This report is brought to you by the Big Apple eastbound Gardner. All lanes closed from the Lakeshore exit just east of Park Lawn to Winford on the Don Valley Parkway because of the Super Tri-10K ongoing today. And this closure in effect until around noon. So heavy delays eastbound Gardner approaching Park Lawn right now before you are funneled off onto the Lakeshore. And right as you do get off on the Lakeshore, very slow go again as you take that ramp and then start traveling eastbound on the Lakeshore. Also very slow again after a little bit of break in the delays through Jamison, a massive backup there too. If you're looking to take some alternate routes, you can take Bathurst or Young. Jarvis also heading northbound up to Eglinton, and then take that eastbound over towards the DVP and get onto Winford and use that ramp onto the northbound Don Valley Parkway. Once you do, the northbound DVP is moving pretty well right now. Southbound on the DVP, though, approaching Eglinton, right lane closed off with a crash. Toronto Police, they're on scene at this point. So already seeing delays southbound 404 DVP from Shepherd to south of Eglinton, so this just adding to that slowdown. Westbound on the QEW, no access to the highway from here, Ontario. Those on-ramps closed with construction, and then volume volume delays approaching Walker's Line to the Burlington Skyway. If you are headed eastbound on the QEW, no access to the highway from southbound here, Ontario. And then eastbound on the 401, volume 427 of the 400 alternately express and collectors. And approaching Lake Ridge, this problem has now cleared. It had the right lane closed off, but still seeing delays starting on the approach to Salem. The Big Apple is so much more than a great rest stop with fun free activities like mini putt, a children's carousel, petting zoo, and more. The Big Apple, exit 497 off the 401 or thebigapple.ca. Now with the forecast, meteorologist Rob Haswell.
14: Brandon, thank you very much. It is getting a little stickier, and that will continue as we go through the next couple of days, actually. Humidex will be up around 34 today. The wind picks up from the southwest and brings in some hotter, stickier air for the next little while. And that could help to pop a few scattered showers and maybe a thunderstorm or two this afternoon and early evening. Should settle down overnight tonight and cool to around 18. Back to near 28 for Monday and a humidex of around 33. And back to scattered showers and a risk of isolated thunderstorms to kick off the work week. Showers in the extended forecast for Tuesday, high of 26. Showers again on Wednesday, high of 24. And then sunshine takes over on Thursday with a seasonal high near 26. Right now it's 25, feeling like 28. Our guaranteed high today, 28 degrees.
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6: 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The transit agency saying it's also starting to implement temporary route changes. The TTC says it's to reflect travel demand following the tournament, start of some construction projects as well to improve transit infrastructure as well as reliability. 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
1: I'm Chris McCusker. The biggest World Cup in history is over. 13 games were played on Canadian soil. And while the Canadian men's team saw many successes, it's a little harder to define the success for the host cities, Toronto and Vancouver. Andrew Weir is president and CEO at Destination Toronto.
2: Coming out of this, there is a sentiment throughout Toronto of, that was fun, what's next? How do we, you know, what more can we do? And it frankly could have gone the other way, right? There's a scenario where the traffic planning and mobility planning wasn't well executed. It was, but there's a scenario in which perhaps it wasn't, or that other things went wrong that didn't in reality, but if they had, the sentiment might have been quite different.
1: And there are non-financial benefits too, according to Royce Twin, president and CEO at Destination Vancouver.
3: The World Cup reignited this sense of Canadian and civic pride, and the cities coming together, communities coming together and celebrating together, irrespective of where you are from, really exemplified what makes Canada, Canada. And I'm not trying to give you a motherhood and pie statement here. This is a very divisive world right now. There are a lot of, unfortunate things that are being said and things that we're all dealing with. And a World Cup in Canada showed that we can rise above that. We can create things to pull people together, and that city pride and community pride is still something that exists.
1: You can listen to the full discussion in this episode of In This Economy. It's available on the Seeker app. And with your weekend business report, I'm Chris McCusker.
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7: 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Country traffic on the nines with Brandon DePont.
8: Thank you very much, John. Right now, this report is brought to you by Lexus of Barrie. Right now, if you are heading out of the city of Barrie, it is a pretty good drive. However, some delays are developing, so possibly some drivers getting a head start on the drive home from their cottage. So southbound 400, of course, that being Essa towards south of Mapleview, definitely is starting to bunch up quite a bit. And then if you're traveling just south of Line 5, and also seeing a slight delay. And then keep in mind, of course, you have their south of Rutherford lane realignment that is of the long-term construction variety. But regardless, not causing a delay within that stretch. Southbound Highway 27 seems like these delays are getting even worse there surrounding Major Mac. With Cottage Country traffic on the nines, I'm Brandon DePont.
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11: Good morning. It is Sunday, July 26. I'm Lisa Emerald.
7: I'm John Leatherby. Here's what's making news this hour.
11: Toronto Police hate crimes investigating after two Jewish bakeries were damaged this morning, one by gunfire.
7: Portions of the DBP and the Gardner remaining closed. Thousands hitting the pavement for the annual Super Tri 10K.
11: It will be hot today with a chance of rain. The full forecast coming up in just minutes.
7: Prime Minister Mark Carney announcing by-elections for three ridings. That includes one in Toronto Beaches, East York.
12: Kevin Gausman of the Blue Jays look to win their first series in 3 weeks. Some icons of baseball go in the Hall of Fame, and the CBL's Toronto Maple Leafs play a big matchup on the road. Sports at 15.
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11: Time now for Rogers Xfinity Internet. Traffic and weather together on the ones. Here is Brendan Lang.
13: Thank you very much, Lisa. This report brought to you by Dynamic Eastbound Gardner. Now starting to see some delays because we have this closure of the Gardner. It is from just east of Park Lawn, that Lakeshore exit to Winford on the northbound Don Valley Parkway. So as you take the eastbound Gardner into the city, you will be forced off onto the Lakeshore. It is causing a delay right now on the approach to Park Lawn. Also a slow go once you get onto the Lakeshore for that first little bit. Then you have a little bit of break in the delays and slows right down again, very heavy through Jameson at this point in time. So expect delays as you are traveling eastbound on the Lakeshore again as the Gardner is shut down through that stretch. If you do get back onto the northbound Don Valley Parkway from Winford, though, it seems like that route is moving not too bad once you do rejoin the northbound DVP. Southbound on the DVP approaching Eglinton, the right lane is closed off. It's because of a collision. Looks like police are on scene now, seeing delays from Shepherd to approaching Eglinton, where that right lane is closed down. Just volume on the eastbound 401, 427 to the 400, alternately express and collectors, and from Westney to east of Salem. Also eastbound 409 slow for Martin Grove to the 401. Westbound on the 401 also starting to fill in approaching Yonge 2 Avenue in both the express and collector lanes. Headed westbound on the QEW, volume here now too from the 427 to Dixie. The Huron-Ontario ramps to the highway, they're closed off with construction, and also slow approaching Walker's Line to the Burlington Skyway. And the southbound Huron-Ontario ramp to the eastbound QEW, that's closed down too for more ongoing road work. While other money managers stay idle, Dynamic is never in neutral because your money can't grow if it doesn't move. Learn more at dynamic.ca/active. With the forecast, meteorologist Rob Haswell.
14: Watching for scattered showers and maybe a thunderstorm or two this afternoon into the early evening. Wind picking up from the southwest, averaging around 10 to 20 and gusting up around 35 kilometers per hour. Our Humidex 34, our guaranteed high 28 degrees.
7: Cloudy downtown, 25, feels like 27 at Pearson. 680 News Time, 1103.
11: We're following breaking news from Toronto Police, who will be updating the media any moment now on an investigation into incidents this morning at two locations of a Jewish-owned bakery chain. Officers were first called to a business near Yonge and St. Clair that was shot at just after 8 a.m., hitting a window. Then at 8:30, a store of the same Jewish-owned chain had the window broken.
7: No one hurt at either incident. Toronto Councillor James Pasternak reacting to the shooting on X, saying, quote, another painful example of the wave of hate that has consumed our once great city. The hate crimes unit investigating. Police expected to speak any moment. Stay with us for the latest on this developing story.
11: And happening now, thousands have taken over the Gardner Expressway for a good cause this morning. The Super Tri-10K is underway with hundreds hitting the road in support of Sick Kids Foundation youth mental health programs. We'll have more on the closures in just a second. First, CEO and founder of Super Tri, Michael Dulst, tells 680 News Radio that he is one of 4,000 people from all over the world taking part, and he loves to be involved in the community.
15: It's fantastic to do outdoor activities, to go running and do triathlon with the local community here. It's a motivation for people to stay healthy. It's a motivation for people to connect with other people, like-minded people. And I love to do stuff for charity also, so to kind of advocate for something bigger than just me.
11: And while this year's event is sold out, you can register for next year or any of the other events. The route takes attendees from Exhibition Place along the highway and right back to the start. There, racers will be treated to a finish line party, expo, and beer garden.
7: Well, the race, pardon the pun, is pretty much heading into the stretch run of things. It has had impacts, though, on the eastbound Gardner and the northbound DVP through the morning. Our Brendan Lang's at the traffic center keeping an eye on things. How are things right now, Brendan?
13: Yeah, it's a bit of a slow go right now, John, on the eastbound Gardner. Again, you see this closure from just east of Park Lawn. That Lakeshore ramp, it is closed there and is closed all the way to Winford on the northbound Don Valley Parkway. So before you're forced off onto the Lakeshore, we are seeing a delay on the approach to Park Lawn right now. So expect a slowdown there as you get onto the Lakeshore. Also looks like it is moving slowly right as you do enter that road. And then it looks like it slows down again through Jamison, very heavy in that stretch. You can take either Young or Jarvis. It looks like those are probably the two best routes if you want to head north up to Eglinton and then take Eglinton east over to Winford and get back onto the highway that way. Probably the best way to get around this closure right now. Again, this closure in effect for around an hour at this point. It is closed until noon. From the 680 Traffic Center, I'm Brendan Lang.
11: Thank you, Brendan. Well, those taking part in the Super Tri 10K have started out with sunny skies, but as the humidity builds, so does the chance for some rain and thunderstorms. Here's 680 meteorologist Rob Haswell.
14: For any big outdoor events like the big triathlon that's going on, you're going to need to prepare for that change up as we go from the dry conditions this morning to the stormier conditions of the afternoon and evening.
11: Make sure to have the water bottle handy for that humidity along with the umbrella. We'll have unsettled weather today until Thursday, ending the week off on a much brighter note. The guaranteed high today is 28 degrees.
7: This is All News Radio at 11:06. The Prime Minister announcing by-elections this morning for three ridings held on August 31st, and that includes Beaches East York here in the city. Liberal MP Nate Erskine-Smith, previously the Toronto riding holder, resigned from federal politics earlier in the year to lead the seat empty, the other two by-elections taking place in Quebec and BC.
11: Well, it is another day of navigating transit adjustments on four GO lines on the Lakeshore West. Trains are leaving 2 minutes earlier and running every 30 minutes later. That goes the same for Lakeshore East lines leaving Durham College Oshawa GO. On the Barrie Line, planned construction means no GO trains running between Allendale Waterfront GO and Union Station. 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
7: 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And tomorrow's service will resume on all four lines except for some schedule adjustments to be made on both the Barrie and the Kitchener lines. 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
11: 680 News Time, 11:07. Well, it has been a big year for Canadian sports, from the Olympics to the World Cup. Will the momentum spread to tennis? 680 Simon Bennett with more ahead.
16: It's the National Bank Open presented by Rogers. A recent study published in the Journal of Economic Behavior and Organization found that home crowd support led to better performance. It certainly worked at the World Cup, and Tennis Canada hopes it will do the same. The two organizations teaming up on Wear Red Again. Oliver Wheeler from Tennis Canada.
17: Essentially, what we're telling Canadians is to keep that red jersey out of the closet. Don't put it away just because the World Cup has come to an end. You know, wear it during the National Bank Open and come out and support our Canadian players.
16: The women in Toronto this year, Victoria Mboko unable to defend her title, but Bianca Andreescu and Leila Fernandez lead the Canadian entries in the tournament. Lead sponsor Rogers, also parent company of this radio station. I'm Simon Bennett.
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0: long-term road work that's happening. It's lane realignment, to be specific, and it's happening south of Rutherford. Otherwise, still a pretty significant delay on the southbound Highway 27, this being just approaching Major Mac and then to a little bit south of it, and then it does ease off quite nicely if you get closer in towards the city of Toronto. With Cottage Country traffic on the nines, I'm Brandon Thabon.
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7: This report is brought to you by Frank Leo. Eastbound Gardner still have this closure in effect. It is shut down from just east of Park Lawn, from the Lakeshore ramp there, all the way up onto the northbound Don Valley Parkway to Winford. This is because of the Super Tri-10K happening today, so the closure is in effect until around noon. With this closure in effect, it looks like it is causing delays now on the approach to Park Lawn before you're forced off onto to the Lakeshore. On that ramp to the Lakeshore, it is moving slowly, and then a very heavy backup heading east. Eastbound on the Lakeshore through Jamison at this point in time. If you are headed eastbound on the 401 at Weston in the Express, this problem has now cleared, but still seeing delays from the 427. Very brief issue. It was in the Express, had the right lane blocked, but again, it has cleared up pretty quickly. So still seeing delays, though, from the 427 alternating between the Express and Collectors, and then slows again from Westney to east of Salem. Westbound 401, volume from Leslie to Bayview in the Express. Southbound 404 DVP, earlier problem has cleared as well. Slowdowns from Shepherd to Lawrence. Westbound QEW delays 427 to Dixie. The north and southbound here Ontario ramps to the westbound QEW. They're closed off with construction. It's also slow approaching Walker's Line to the Burlington Skyway. And the southbound here Ontario ramp to the eastbound QEW. That's closed down too for more ongoing maintenance. 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Now with the forecast, meteorologist Rob Haswell.
8: Mostly cloudy with a few scattered showers, maybe a thunderstorm or two this afternoon. That'll last into the early evening. Breezy southwest wind gusts up around 35 kilometers per hour for a while, helping to bring in the humidity and push the humidex to 34. 18 overnight tonight, and then back to a chance of showers and thunderstorms Monday with a high of 28 and a humidex of 33. Our guaranteed high today, 28 degrees.
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6: 23 degrees, feeling like 26 with a partly cloudy sky. Good morning. I'm Lisa Emerald. Here are the top stories this hour. Toronto's hate crime unit is investigating after two Jewish bakeries under the same chain were damaged this morning in Midtown, one by gunfire, the first

0: at St. Clair and Young was shot at around 8:15 a.m. Then just 15 minutes later, the second had their window broken at the location of Bathurst and Steeles. No injuries have been reported. And the annual Super Tri 10K is well underway. It has a large portion of the eastbound Gardner and the north DVP closed off for the event. It's expected to wrap up at around noon. Your next traffic report at 11:21 a.m. And Prime Minister Mark Carney has announced three by-elections, which include Beaches, East York. The election will get underway August 31st. It is now time for sports from Sportsnet 590 The Fan with Marshall Crocker.
1: It's the series decider this afternoon. The Blue Jays look to win a regular season series for the first time since early July today. Kevin Gausman on the mound versus the Red Sox amidst rumors he could be packaged in a deal before tomorrow's MLB trade deadline. It'll be Rainer Suarez on the bump for Boston. First pitch at Fenway goes at 1:30 this afternoon. You can catch all the action in the rubber match in that series on Sportsnet and Sportsnet 590 The Fan. And starting at about the same time, it's Dodgers-Mets as New York desperately tries to get out of the league's basement. All the action in the Battle of the Metropolis kicks off at 1:30 on Sportsnet Plus. One more event in baseball today, the MLB Hall of Fame inductions of three all-time greats will go at 1:30. Ceremony will induct MLB icons Carlos Beltran, Jeff Kent, and Andrew Jones. In golf, 21-year-old Jackson Quaven leads at 20-under on the final day of the PGA's 3M Open Championship. $8.8 million on the line for that one. Corey Connors, the top Canadian, at 8-under heading into the final round. The Canadian Baseball League's Toronto Maple Leafs head on the road this afternoon to take on the Chatham-Kent Barnstormers. Big game for Toronto in that one. They look to take the 7th seed in the Canadian Baseball League. Big game for Toronto in that one. They're looking to take the 7th seed in the Canadian Baseball League. First pitch at Fergie Jenkins Field in Chatham at 1:05. Finally, the Hamilton Ticats head to Montreal for CFL action at 7 p.m. on the road. And the Scarborough Shooting Stars look to continue their dominance in the Canadian Elite Basketball League. They host the Montreal Alliance at 4 o'clock. Sports at 15 and 45 past every hour or anytime at sportsnet.ca.
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0: Well, returning to our top story this morning, Mayor Olivia Chow reacting to the news that two Jewish bakeries were targeted. Speaking at the waterfront rally, she says any kind of hate has no place in Toronto.
7: We'll double our effort. Toronto police, through Project Resolute, have been guarding synagogues and Jewish community center and places 24/7. And we'll see what else we could do. But anyone that is committing a crime should be arrested and punished.
0: The Jewish-owned bakery chain had windows broken or damaged at two locations in the city, one by gunfire. No injuries have been reported. While a double stabbing has put a man and a woman in hospital and Toronto police are hunting for the suspect, officers got a call about a stabbing near Christie Pitts in the area of Bloor and Christie Streets just before 10 last night. A 22-year-old man and a 19-year-old woman were found with stab wounds. Their injuries are considered not to be life-threatening. Police on the hunt for one male suspect. He is described as being around 5'10" with a slim build and was last seen wearing a dark-colored ski mask and dark clothing. 680 News time. 11:19. That means it is time for Cottage Country Traffic with Brandon DuPont.
8: Thank you very much. And this report is brought to you by Gateway Casinos. So again, looking towards the drive along that southbound 400, it's changed ever so slightly. So again, going through the city of Barrie and then those trying to get out of Barrie, you'll find it a little bit delayed here from Bayfield to approaching Essa. Then further along, we go towards the westbound side of the 401. Again, keep in mind, it's the long-term construction of lane realignment. alignment here that's happening between Simcoe to Stevenson. Thankfully, no delay within that stretch. However, there is a delay west of the construction zone. So that being, if you're going through Lake Ridge right now, that's where you'll find things bunching up. So just a long lineup of vehicles, but it does die out basically once you approach Salem. With Cottage Country traffic on the nines, I'm Brandon DePond.
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0: It is time for Rogers Xfinity Internet traffic and weather together on the ones with Brendan Lang.
14: This report is brought to you by Don Valley North Toyota. There is a new issue on the northbound 427 north of the 401. Left lane is closed off. It's because of a collision. Looks like MTO crews are on scene right now. Not really seeing too much in the way of delays as you pass this, but just keep an eye on it as you're traveling through. Eastbound Gardner is still shut down because of the Super Tri 10K ongoing right now. Can still see runners out there on the Gardner and DVP. So it's shut down from the Lakeshore ramp. This is just east of Park Lawn all the way up to Winford on the northbound Don Valley Parkway. So we are seeing a delay on the approach to Park Lawn. Again, as you are forced off of the highway and the Lakeshore moving slowly right as you get on it. Then a little bit of break and delays, and then it is very heavy right now as you travel through Jamison and just past it towards New Brunswick Way. So expect a slowdown there as you head eastbound on the Lakeshore once you are forced off of the eastbound Gardner. It's slow on the eastbound 401 approaching the 427 to the 400 Express Collectors and from Westney to east of Salem. Also delays on the eastbound 409 from Martin Grove to the 401. And then westbound 401 slow from Leslie to Bayview, mostly in the Express right now. Southbound 404 DVP delays Shepherd to Lawrence, kind of on and off in the area. Westbound QEW from the 427 to Dixie. The Hurontario Ontario ramps to the westbound QEW closed and it's slow approaching Walker's Line to the Burlington Skyway. And also looking at the southbound Hurontario ramp to the eastbound QEW being closed off. This because of more construction. 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With the forecast, meteorologist Rob Haswell.
15: Scattered showers and thunderstorms possible this afternoon. Breezy southwest wind, high of 28, the humidex at 34. 18 tonight with a few more showers possible in the evening and then settling down overnight. More showers popping up Monday afternoon, maybe a thunderstorm or two, high of 28. And again, a sticky day with a humidex of 33. Showers in the extended forecast for Tuesday, high of 26. Slight chance of showers Wednesday, 24. And then back to sunshine Thursday with a high of 26 degrees. Again, for our Sunday, guaranteed high, 28.
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0: Is AI killing our creativity? Scientists say yes, but artificial intelligence is not the first piece of technology to do this. CNN's Ivan Rodriguez reports.
19: It's called cognitive offloading. The idea that the more people rely on technology to think for us, the less we exercise our own mental muscles. Adam Green with Georgetown University says the rise of AI isn't the first time humans have dealt with this. It goes back to the internet era in general.
20: When there's something that comes out that makes it so we don't have to think as much, in general, we don't think as much. And I think GPS is a good example of that.
19: Now, scientists say AI may be doing something similar to critical thinking. A 2025 study in the journal Societies surveyed and interviewed 666 people and found frequent AI use correlates with weaker critical thinking abilities, especially in younger users who also showed higher dependence.
20: Neuroscience evidence has shown for many, many years that the most vulnerable brains are the young brains because your brain is still forming.
0: Green says you don't have to completely ditch AI tools, rather. Instead, he recommends to let it do the grunt work and let yourself operate in the creative space. Coming up next, we'll take a look at your weekend business report.
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26: Intel delivering a revenue forecast that shattered Wall Street estimates. Booming data center spending is fueling its long-awaited turnaround. Data center customers are clamoring for chips to satisfy demand for artificial intelligence computing. Sales in that segment soared 59% last quarter, more than doubled the pace of Intel's overall revenue. Tesla is spending big as the electric vehicle maker pivots from cars to artificial intelligence. Elon Musk has been pouring billions of dollars into projects including humanoid robots and a larger robo-taxi fleet. At the same time, Tesla's profit took a hit last quarter as it offered incentives to entice buyers. A number of big changes on the way at Facebook. Meta is launching a new app called Seller that will provide better tools for people who buy and sell the most on Marketplace. The tech giant's also rolling out Facebook Verified, which is a free badge that shows there's a real person behind the profile. And later this year, Facebook will begin a test that will put some users into full-screen video when they open the app. And 7-Eleven has been struggling with softer consumer spending and slower store traffic. Now the convenience store's Japanese parent company is looking to a consumer industry veteran to turn things around. 7-Eleven has named a former Keurig Dr. Pepper executive to lead 7-Eleven. The move comes after 7-Eleven delayed plans for initial public offering in April, saying it needed more time to improve its business. Courtney Donahoe, Bloomberg Radio.
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1: This report is brought to you by Wayne's Auto Group. So southbound 400, it is definitely getting busy if you are going through that Barrie corridor. So right now it being Bayfield to approaching ESSA. So delays picking up there. The rest of the way, though, is pretty good. And regardless of the lane realignment happening south of Rutherford, not seeing any delays surrounding that. You then have on the westbound side of the 401, you have also lane realignment found, that being from Simcoe to Stevenson. That is long-term lane realignment. And then you do have some delays right now from the 412 to a little bit west of Lake Ridge as well. If you're traveling this heading out of Gravenhurst, single lane construction on Highway 169 in Bala and Hardy Lake, and then this construction continues on the Frank Miller Memorial, where it is down to a single lane each way between Cherokee and Muldrew Roads. With Cottage Country traffic on the 9th, I'm Brandon DuPont.
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13: It's Sunday, July 26th. Good morning. I'm John Leatherby.
0: And I'm Lisa Emerald. Here's what's making news this hour.
13: Toronto police investigating after two Jewish-owned bakeries hit by overnight violence.
0: Happening now, the Super Tri 10K winding down on the Gardiner and northbound DVP. How it affects your drive coming up.
13: The Prime Minister calling three by-elections for August 31st, including Beaches, East York.
0: It was to be a protest, but instead it's a celebration. Those who opposed to the expansion of Billy Bishop Airport raise a cheer to the federal government's intervention.
3: We might see Kevin Gausman's last game in a Jays jersey in Game 3 versus Boston. More Canadians go for medals at the Commonwealth Games, and the Toronto Maple Leafs look to climb their way back into CBL playoff contention. Sports at 45.
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13: It's time for Rogers Xfinity Internet. Traffic and weather together on the ones with Brendan Lang.
14: 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So as you're traveling right now on the eastbound Gardiner, still have this closure in effect. It's from the Lakeshore ramp just east of Parklawn to Winford on the northbound Don Valley Parkway. It's all closed because of the Super Tri 10K ongoing right now. And this closure in effect for at least another half an hour till around noon today. So as of right now, you're forced off onto the Lakeshore again, just east of Parklawn, and it is causing a delay right now starting on the approach to Parklawn. So expect a pretty significant slowdown before you are forced onto the Lakeshore. And then it is pretty slow on the eastbound Lakeshore right as you get off the highway. A little bit of break in the delays, and then delays from just east of Parkside to east of Jamison. Very heavy through that stretch. Also slows again on the approach to New Brunswick Way. So definitely some delays right now eastbound on the Lakeshore as you do travel there to get around this closure. There are delays on the eastbound 401 approaching the 427 to the 400 Express Collectors, and from Westney to east of Salem. Westbound 401, it's slow from Leslie to Young, mostly in the Collectors right now, and slows again through Highway 25 in Milton. Southbound 404 DVP, slow Shepherd to south of Lawrence, bit of a break, and then south of Eglinton to Don Mills. Westbound QEW, volume delays 427 to Dixie. The Huron Ontario ramps to the westbound QEW closed, and it's slow approaching Walker's Line to the Burlington Skyway. Headed eastbound on the QEW, no access to the highway from southbound here, Ontario. And then northbound on the 427 north of the 401, the left lane is closed off because of a crash. 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With the forecast, meteorologist Rob Haswell.
15: A little warm and sticky today. 28 will feel more like 34 this afternoon. With that heat and humidity comes some instability and some scattered showers, maybe a thunderstorm or two possible in the afternoon and early evening. Our guaranteed high today, 28 degrees.
0: In Toronto right now, 25 degrees, feeling more like 29 with a mostly cloudy sky. 680 News Time, 1133.
13: Breaking news from Toronto police who say a Jewish-owned bakery chain had two of its stores violently targeted overnight in suspected hate-motivated attacks. Inspector Scott Bradbury updating the media on the investigation this morning at Yonge and St. Clair, where the first store was hit by gunshots.
4: Officers are currently on scene, as you can see behind me, investigating this matter. The second incident happened up at the Bathurst and Steele area, where we had information that a window had been broken at that other bakery, again, owned by the Jewish community. Officers are there investigating as well. When we as Toronto police arrived here on St. Clair Avenue, we saw evidence of a shooting, and we're continuing that investigation right now.
0: Bradbury says the second store was not shot at, but a window was broken. No one was hurt at either incident. It is unclear when this was, but they were reported at 8:15 and 8:30 a.m. The hate crime guns and gang unit are investigating, and there is going to be an increased police presence in both areas. Toronto police have already increased officer presence at areas around synagogues and Jewish community centers 24/7 as part of Project Resolute. Anyone with information or video is being asked to contact police.
13: 680 News Time, 11:34. Happening now on the Gardner Expressway, the Super Tri 10K race. The race began at Exhibition Place. It's also the finish line, and travel along the expressway, as well as northbound to the DVP. More impacts on closures in a moment. Among the 4,000 racers, the CEO and co-founder of Super Tri, Michael Dulst, who says Super Tri is an international event.
5: We have events all over the world, in all big cities around North America, Toronto, Austin, L.A., and our focus is on bringing bringing people into the sport, getting people active and delivering them great experiences. This is our second year of running it as a Super Tri event. We've seen the numbers double, so a lot of enthusiasm about it, with attracting a lot more international people to come to Toronto and to race on this amazing course in this amazing city.
13: Race, a competition for a good cause, supporting sick kids, youth mental health programs with every registration. After the race, a finish line party that includes an expo as well as a beer garden.
0: And with the closures of parts of both the DVP and Gardner Expressway, it is expected to be seeing some heavy traffic. At the traffic center, 680's Brendan Lang has his eye on the drive and the alternates. He joins us with more. Brendan.
14: Yeah, thank you very much, Lisa. Right now, it is moving pretty slow on the eastbound Gardner on the approach to Park Lawn, because just east of Park Lawn, all lanes are closed again on the eastbound Gardner because of the event that is ongoing right now. So you are forced off onto the lakeshore. This closure runs until Winfrey on the northbound Don Valley Parkway. So once you're forced off on the lakeshore, it is moving slowly right there, and then it slows down heavily again from just east of Parkside to east of Jameson. So expect a slowdown through that stretch. If you use Yonge right now from the lakeshore up to Eglinton, it seems like that's probably your best bet at this point. If you want to get back onto the northbound DVP and then take Eglinton eastbound over to Winford and then rejoin the highway that way. And then once you get onto the northbound Don Valley Parkway right now, it seems like it is moving pretty well. From the 680 Traffic Center, I'm Brendan Lang.
13: 680 News Time, 11:36. Prime Minister Carney announcing August 31st is going to be the date for by-elections in three federal ridings. That includes Toronto's Beaches, East York, the seat opening up when Liberal MP Nate Erskine-Smith resigned from federal politics. Other two ridings participating that day will include Quebec and NBC.
0: Well, Toronto residents and advocates held a celebration at Harbour Square Park this morning after the federal government denied the province's plans to expand Billy Bishop Airport. What was supposed to be a rally against the Ford government's plans is now a march and flotilla following Ottawa's announcement to not go ahead with the proposal to accommodate jets. Advocates say it's a victory of the city's waterfront. The federal government held public consultations, which received 87,000 responses, most of which were against the proposed expansion. Despite the setback, the provincial government says it will continue the work to expand the airport.
13: A GTA law firm says the time is now for road tests of driver's license renewal process in Ontario to identify seniors who may have cognitive or physical deficiencies behind the wheel. Here's 680's Phil Martino.
6: Katie Yang, senior lawyer at Kotak Law, says as it stands, if you want to renew your driver's license after the age of 80, you are required to do a vision assessment test. And then there's a screening exercise.
7: And at that point, you may need to pass a road test. But in reality, you know, what are they actually assessing? The test is like a cognitive test. Draw a clock. Find 11:15. It doesn't actually tell you if someone is able to react when a child runs into the road.
6: She says there's a gap that only a road test closes.
7: What we are proposing, or what we think may help, is that seniors after the age of 80 to renew would have to do a road test to ensure safety.
6: Yang says when there is an accident in the age group above 80, it's often catastrophic. So that is what they are saying should be preventable.
13: That's 680's Phil Martino reporting. 680 News Time, 1138.
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13: 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At 11:39, Cottage Country traffic on the nines with Brandon DuPont.
1: Thank you very much, John. This report is brought to you by Foodland. So at the moment, Southbound 400 is getting definitely a lot busier than it once was. So Southbound 400, right now, those delays pretty large from the split all the way there. So the Highway 11 400 split there all the way to approaching ESSA. So Southbound 400 then gets busy again. There's a slow spot if you're going through Highway 89 and then a little bit south of Line 5. A slight little delay just at Rutherford. Mind you, there is lane realignment just south of it, so that's why you're seeing a little bit of a delay there, but nothing too major that should really hamper your drive. Westbound 401, this might cause a little bit of a hampering towards your drive. This being from approaching the 412 to west of Lake Ridge, a delay already developed in that stretch. With Cottage Country traffic on the nines, I'm Brandon DuPont.
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13: 680 News Time, 1141, Rogers Xfinity Internet, traffic and weather together on the ones. Here's Brendan Lang.
14: Thank you very much, John. This report is brought to you by Desjardins. A problem is cleared on the northbound 427. That was the lone issue that we were looking at right now. Again, north of the 401, it was a collision, but it has now cleared up. Still looking at a closure of the eastbound Gardner, though. This is because of the Super Tri 10K that is ongoing right now. This closure should last for at least another 20 minutes, maybe a little bit longer, but it was expected to reopen around noon. The closure is from the Lakeshore ramp that's just east of Park Lawn to Winford on the northbound Don Valley Parkway. So it is slow right now from approaching Park Lawn before you are forced onto the Lakeshore. And the Lakeshore is slow right when you get on it. And then heavy delays as well from east of Parkside to just east of Jamison. If you're traveling westbound on the 401, slow from Leslie to Young in the Express and through Highway 25. Southbound 404 DVP delays, Shepherd to Don Mills. Westbound QEW from the 427 to Dixie. No access to the highway from here, Ontario. Those on-ramps closed, and then it's slow again from Appleby to the Burlington Skyway. Southbound here, Ontario, ramp to the eastbound QEW. That is shut down as well. Eastbound 409 delays Martin Grove to the 401, and then on the eastbound 401, it slows down approaching the 427 to the 400 Express Collectors and in the Durham region from Westney to east of Salem. 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Now with the forecast, here's meteorologist Rob Haswell.
15: Scattered showers and a risk of thunderstorms this afternoon. Breezy southwest wind at a high of 28, feeling like 34. A few showers, maybe an isolated thunderstorm through the late evening, and then calming overnight tonight with a low of 18. 28 again Monday, feeling more like 33 with scattered showers and thunderstorms still apply. possibility. Again, for today, our guaranteed high, 28 degrees.
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13: Mostly cloudy skies in downtown Toronto. It's 26, feels like 28 at Pearson. Good morning. I'm John Leatherby with a check of the top headlines. Toronto police searching for suspects after a hate-motivated incident at two Jewish-owned bakeries in the city. These happening, according to Toronto police, overnight when gunshots damaged one bakery at Yonge and St. Clair, and a window was smashed and broken at a bakery located at Bathurst and Steeles. The investigation is ongoing. Prime Minister Carney this morning announcing three by-elections to take place across the country. One in Quebec, one in BC, and one for the riding of Beaches East York, taking place on August 31st. It is time for sports from Sportsnet 590 The Fan. Marshall Crocker.
3: Well, it could be the final game. We see Kevin Gausman in a Blue Jays jersey today. He'll get the start in the series decided in Game 3 versus Boston. Plenty of rumors swirling that he could be dealt before the MLB trade deadline tomorrow at 6 p.m. Still no wins for him since May 22nd, but he could pick up a huge W today at Fenway, especially if the offense comes to play like they did in Game 2. First pitch for Game 3 goes just past 1:30 this afternoon. You can catch every moment of the action on Sportsnet and Sportsnet 590 The Fan. Speaking of baseball, some of the sports' greatest names of the 2000s will be immortalized in Cooperstown today. The Baseball Hall of Fame inductions of Jeff Kent, Andrew Jones, and Carlos Beltran. Those are all going to take place at 1:30. Olympic gold medalist Ethan Katzberg heads into battle in the men's hammer throw final at today's Commonwealth Games action. Canadian Felix Dolce will be in action in a trio of sports as well, floor exercise, pommel horse, and rings. The Toronto Maple Leafs of the Canadian Baseball League will take their talents to Chatham-Kent today for an afternoon ball game versus the Barnstormers. Former MLB player Yasiel Puig looks to extend his lead atop the CBL's home run leaderboard. First pitch from Chatham goes at 1:05. And it's an all-East division matchup today in CFL action as the Argos' two biggest division rivals play some Sunday night ball. It'll be the Hamilton Tiger Cats on the road against the Montreal Alouettes. That game kicking off at 7 p.m. And finally, the women's LPGA Scottish Open wraps up today. South Korea's Jenny Shin leading at 10-under into the final day of competition. And young American Jackson Koivun leads the men's 3M Open at 20-under into the final day. Almost $9 million up for grabs in that one. Sports at 15 and 45 past every hour or anytime at sportsnet.ca.
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23: 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And Juliet. 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
13: 680 News Times 11:48. Several construction projects started up or about to on GTA roads this past week. 680's Jordan Kerr taking a look some of the bigger ones.
0: At Shepherd and Meadowvale, there's daily construction running from 8 a.m. to 6 p.m. where the intersection goes down to a single lane each way. This is to fix a leaking pipe and is expected to be done by August 19th. At King and Bathurst, water main construction for the Ontario line has a westbound right lane closed and the sidewalk on the north side of the road shut down. That'll be closed until late August. And in Pickering, lane restrictions at Brock Road and Bailey started up. Crews are widening the road, but the project won't be done until early next year. Starting next week, TTC track work is starting up in the Young and College area. On Monday, westbound Carleton and College will be closed, Church to Bay. Then on Wednesday, Young will be closed both ways through College. These closures will last until mid-August. I'm Jordan Kerr.
13: 680 News Time is 11:49. Cottage Country traffic on the nines. Here's Brandon DeBunt.
2: Thanks a lot, John. This report is brought to you by Rogers. So looking towards the drive, especially for those along the southbound 400, definitely is getting busy. So if you are trying to go through that Barrie corridor and then, of course, exit, it is pretty busy, basically from the split all the way to approaching ESSA. So that hasn't changed too much in the last 10 to 20 minutes or so. You then have as well, it's just going through Highway 89. It does bunch up just a tad. Once you get past that, though, then there's some more off and on delays, sort of building actually as we speak. So just a bit south of from Highway 88 to right about at Canal Road. That's where you'll have that. And then again, it does sort of build up this being a little closer towards the City of Toronto. So right now, just at Rutherford, mind you, of course, there is lane realignment just south of Rutherford. So that's why you're seeing just a slight delay with an influx of drivers passing through there. And then westbound 401, that's also seeing some pretty heavy volume right now building from west of Brock Street to west of Lake Ridge. With Cottage Country traffic on the nines, I'm Brandon DeBond.
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14: This report is brought to you by BDO Debt Solutions, eastbound Gardner. It's still closed right now from the Lakeshore just east of Park Lawn onto the northbound Don Valley Parkway to Winford because of the Super Tri 10K ongoing now. This closure is supposed to be lifting within the next 10 minutes. We'll see if it does open on time, but I no longer see any runners on the Gardner and DVP right now, so likely will be opening pretty soon. But either way, at this point, it is still closed. You're still forced off onto the Lakeshore right now. It is causing a delay on the approach to Park Lawn before you are redirected onto the Lakeshore. It's slow right when you get on the Lakeshore and then pretty heavy from east of Parkside to east of Jameson. So expect a delay eastbound on the Lakeshore, but again, hopefully this will be a reopening here pretty soon. Eastbound on the 401, there are volume delays approaching the 427 to the 400 Express Collectors, Bayview to Leslie Express Collectors, and then from Westney to east of Salem. Westbound 401 from the DVP to Bayview Express Collectors, it's moving slow and slows again through Highway 25. Southbound 404 DVP delays Shepherd to Don Mills. Westbound QEW from the 427 to Dixie. You have no access to the westbound QEW from here, Ontario, and it's slow from Appleby to the Burlington Skyway. The southbound here, Ontario ramp to the eastbound QEW is also closed down because of ongoing construction and maintenance on the westbound 407 from Keele to Jane as the four left lanes closed. 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With the forecast, here's meteorologist Rob Haswell.
15: Scattered showers, maybe a thunderstorm or two this afternoon and this evening. High of 28 with a humidex of 34. 18 and calming down overnight tonight, then back to 28, feeling closer to 34 on Monday with scattered showers and a risk of thunderstorms yet again. Showers still in the extended forecast for Tuesday. High of 26. 24 Wednesday, chance of showers, although fairly slight, and then sunny Thursday and 26 degrees. Once again today, our guaranteed high is 28.
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13: Four GO lines affected today by planned construction. Lakeshore West Line trains running every 30 minutes, leaving 2 minutes earlier. You'll have to get to the station a bit earlier. Same goes for the Lakeshore East, but only at Durham College Oshawa GO. 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Reminder from Peel Regional Police, if you're driving anywhere this weekend with passengers, everyone has to buckle up. The fine for not wearing a seatbelt is between $200 and $1,000 and two demerit points. A reminder, if you're a passenger and you're over the age of 16, you will be responsible for paying your own fine. Weekend business next.
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30: Like Apple, Canada is now staring down the barrel of yet another tariff hit by the U.S. President. Donald Trump, using legislation dating back to the 1930s, announcing a 50% tariff on Canadian wines, cement, honey, even hockey sticks, in retaliation for Canada's retaliation to the original Trump tariffs. It all may or may not happen, as there is a 4-week window for trade negotiations, but if it does, this is going to be another dent to the economy. Benjamin Reitzes is the Canada Rates and Macro Strategist at BMO Capital Markets.
31: We've seen this movie before. The tariffs could get delayed. If they don't, the impact would likely be meaningful. That represents about 5% of Canadian exports to the U.S. 0.8 or so percent of GDP is the total that would be.
30: Now, the federal government has previously shown financial support for sectors of the economy hit by tariffs. Think the aluminum and steel industries. And these new trade issues will likely need even more cash.
31: The question then becomes is how sustainable is that at the end of the day? And are these tariffs going to stay in place in perpetuity? And if they are, and these businesses aren't actually viable, then should the government be propping them up?
30: The Bank of Canada has warned that trade remains a wild card to its economic forecast.
31: In the prior few meetings, they had noted that if the trade frictions escalate, then there's a chance they could be cutting rates. A weaker economy would mean lower inflation in the medium term. That would have to be balanced against wherever oil prices are at the time, but it creates a real dilemma for the Bank of Canada.
30: It's Benjamin Reitzes, Canada Rates and Macro Strategist at BMO Capital Markets. With your weekend business report, I'm Mike Eppel.
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13: 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Time for Cottage Country Traffic. Here's Brandon DuPont.
3: Thank you very much, John. 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Looking towards the southbound 400. Certainly getting a lot of attention at this hour. So we have delays pretty heavy and definitely building even more so. Just approaching the split to approaching ESSA, then going through Highway 89, and then as well from Highway 88 all the way towards Canal Road. And then moving on towards a little bit south there. No more problems, albeit still lane realignment, of course, happening. It's long-term lane realignment. Just south of Rutherford. Elsewhere, westbound 401, that's building with its fair share of volume, albeit lane realignment before there. It's Simcoe to Stevenson. Thankfully, no delay through there, but then west is where you're going to find it. So west of the zone from west of Brock Street to west of Lake Ridge. With Cottage Country Traffic on the nines, I'm Brandon DuPont.
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11: Good afternoon. It's Sunday, July 26th. I'm Matt A. Cavillon.
12: And I'm John Downs. Here's what's making news right now.
11: A bakery chain in the city had two of their stores violently targeted. Windows were shattered, one hit by a bullet.
12: The search continues for a man who stabbed two people near Christie Pitts.
11: One person crashed their car into a pole in Mississauga. That person facing charges and in custody.
12: And those service adjustments still in place for GO Transit lines, you'll want to plan ahead before heading out of the house.
16: Kevin Gausman and the Blue Jays look to win their first series in 3 weeks. Some icons of baseball go in the Hall of Fame, and the CBL's Toronto Maple Leafs play a big matchup on the road. Sports at 15.
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11: Time for Rogers Xfinity Internet traffic and weather together on the ones. Good afternoon, Mike Davey.
17: Good afternoon, Alain. Good afternoon, John. This report brought to you by Jumbo Lobster Clubhouse. The eastbound Gardner closed from Park Lawn all the way to the DVP, and then the northbound DVP closed from the Gardner up to Eglinton. This is for a marathon, so you can rejoin the northbound DVP at Winford. You're forced off on the eastbound Gardner at the Lakeshore ramp at Park Lawn. So starting to get a little bit slow on the approach to Park Lawn on the eastbound Gardner. Eastbound Lakeshore will be slow exiting the highway there. Then it really slows down Parkside to Spadina. Eastbound 401, it's busy approaching the 427 to the 400 Express Collectors, Bayview to Leslie Express Collectors, west need to east to Salem. Westbound 401, expected delay DVP to Bayview Express Collectors, and it's going to be a slow go through Highway 25. Traveling on the westbound QEW, it's busy, 427 to Dixie, Appleby to the Burlington Skyway Bridge. Southbound 404 DVP, you got volume Shepherd to Don Mills. Eastbound QEW, things moving all right through Burlington into Oakville and Mississauga. It'll slow down here, Ontario to Dixie. Westbound QEW busy through Dixie, approaching Trafalgar, and then from Appleby to the Burlington Skyway Bridge. Take on Lobster Mountain, the 2-pound plus tower of tender lobster at Jumbo Lobster Clubhouse and Fishman Lobster Clubhouse. Savor the height of seafood dining in Richmond Hill and Scarborough. Your next report at 12:11. Now your forecast, here is Eric Smith.
19: Mike, and good afternoon, everyone. Today, we have a mix of sun and cloud, chance of a scattered shower through the day. Guaranteed high is 28 degrees, feeling like 34. So some humidity back into the forecast, so remember to stay hydrated. Do have a slight risk of an isolated thunderstorm through the evening, so just keep your eyes to the sky, and if you hear anything, just head inside just in case. And then tonight, we're going to be mainly cloudy with a low of 19. Right now, at Pearson's 26 degrees, feeling like 30, and your guaranteed high today, 28.
21: And currently, it is 26 degrees, 680 News Time, 12:03.
11: A popular long-standing Jewish bakery chain had two of their stores in the city targeted by violence. Officers first learned of the incident when they were called to Kiva's Bakery near Young and St. Clair around 8 this morning for reports the store was shot at some time overnight.
12: Investigators say the window was shattered. Then at 8:30, they were called to another Kiva's location in the area of Bathurst and Steeles, which had the window broken, but not by gunfire. Toronto Duty Inspector Scott Bradbury updated the media a short time ago. He says they're taking the investigation very seriously and it's all hands on deck.
4: We have all the resources available to thoroughly investigate this matter. Members of our hate crime, members of our guns and gang integrated task force, and our divisional units are here canvassing the area. So members of the public can be aware that there's going to be an increased presence of police in the area conducting our investigation.
12: No injuries have been reported at either scene. Anyone with information or video that could help with the investigation is urged to come forward.
11: Toronto police looking for a man who stabbed two people near Christie Pits last night. Officers were called just before 10 o'clock to the area of Bloor and Christie Streets, where they found a 19-year-old woman and a 22-year-old man with stab wounds. The victims taken to hospital with serious but non-life-threatening injuries. Police looking for a suspect described as being 5'10", white male with a slim build, and was last seen wearing a dark-colored ski mask and dark clothing.
12: Peel police say they have one person in custody after a car went into a pole this morning in Mississauga. Emergency crews were called to the scene of a single vehicle crash near Mississauga and Derry Roads just before 6:30, where they found a car on fire, but no one inside. The flames have since been put out. Police say one person was found nearby and arrested. No injuries have been reported. It's unclear what charges they're facing, and the investigation is ongoing.
11: This is 680 News Radio Toronto at 12:05. Transit chaos on the GO train once again today. On the Lakeshore West Line, trains are running every 30 minutes and leaving 2 minutes earlier. And on the Lakeshore East Line, there's a 2-minute early departure from Durham College Oshawa GO. Riders on the Kitchener GO line will not be able to ride a GO train between Stratford or Kitchener and Mount Pleasant GO stations. 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
12: Well, we now know when a by-election will be taking place for Beaches East York. Prime Minister Mark Carney announced voters will be heading to the polls on August 31st for three ridings, including one here in Toronto. That seat became vacant when Liberal MP Nate Erskine-Smith resigned from federal politics earlier this year. The other two ridings with empty seats are in Quebec and BC.
11: Vladimir Guerrero Jr. nearly powered the Jays to a World Series in 2025, but this year seems to be quite the struggle. 680's Marshall Crocker has the numbers.
16: You know how baseball is. Anything can happen. I know I can get better. It's just frustrating. That was Vladimir Guerrero Jr. in an interview on Friday night when he was asked about his brutal 2026. Standards were always going to be high after he signed the second largest contract in MLB history last offseason. But even the least optimistic Jays fans would be disappointed with Vladdy in the midst of his worst per game season of hits, home runs, RBIs, and OPS of his career. Perhaps most frustratingly for the home Toronto crowds, it's now been nearly a year since his last regular season home run at Rogers Center. That was August 17th of last year. So with the Jays' playoff odds at a season low 7%, the $500 million man will need to find his playoff form once again if they want to play October baseball. From the Sports Center, I'm Marshall Crocker.
12: A raging wildfire in southwest France forced the evacuation of 55,000 people overnight. That brings the total number of people forced out of their homes to a staggering 220,000 in one region alone, as flames creep closer to the wine region city of Bordeaux. In Spain, authorities say a man has been killed in a wildfire in a suburb of Valencia, marking that country's first recorded death in the latest fires. Government figures today reveal a total of 76,000 people have been evacuated in Spain, with many evacuees worried about what they'll find when they're allowed to return. This is Canada deals with dozens of wildfires in BC and Ontario.
11: Coming up in 30 seconds, we'll have a check of your gas prices. It's 12:08.
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11: 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Here's Brandon DePon.
7: Thank you very much, Alain. And right now, this report is brought to you by Access Storage. Southbound 400, obviously a very busy highway route, as many making their way home from the cottage. Many going down southbound Highway 11 as well to get towards that, of course, where they meet the 400 extension and then Highway 11. So that is not seeing any problem along either of those highway routes. Now, mind you, once you do get towards the split there, that's when it does get busy. So just approaching the split to approaching ESSA along that southbound 400, and then you have further delays. That'll be right near the Innisfil en route to a little bit south of it. So obviously, I guess, a lot of people using said en route. And then further volume can be found, that being approaching Highway 88 all the way towards Canal Road. Mind you, there is lane realignment way south of there, closer into the city of Toronto. So that being south of Rutherford, that's where the lane realignment has still ongoing. That's long-term road work.

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2: 680 News time, 12:09, time for Cottage Country traffic on the nines. Here's Brandon DePond.
4: Thank you very much, Alain. And right now, this report is brought to you by Access Storage. Southbound 400, obviously a very busy highway route as many making their way home from the cottage. Many going down southbound Highway 11 as well to get towards that, of course, where they meet the 400 extension and then Highway 11. So that is not seeing any problem along either of those highway routes. Now, mind you, once you do get towards the split there, that's when it does get busy. So just approaching the split to approaching ESSA along that southbound 400, and then you have further delays. That'll be right near the Innisfil en route to a little bit south of it. So obviously, I guess a lot of people using said en route. And then further volume can be found, that being approaching Highway 88 all the way towards Canal Road. Mind you, there is lane realignment way south of there, closer into the city of Toronto. So that being south of Rutherford, that's where the lane realignment has still ongoing. That's long-term road work. And then westbound 401, that's also pretty busy right now. So basically from west of Brock Street to approaching Salem. With Cottage Country traffic on the nines, I'm Brandon DePond.
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2: 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Here's Mike Davey.
9: This report brought to you by the Big Apple. Looks like the northbound DVP has opened from the Gardner up to Eglinton. Vehicles now joining the highway. On the eastbound Gardner, they're slowly reopening the highway here. You're still getting forced off at the Lakeshore ramp at Park Lawn, but I do see vehicles joining the highway at least at Jarvis. It might even be open as far as York, so they should have this open by 12:30 or so. At least that's what Toronto Transportation told me. So the eastbound Gardner going to be busy approaching Park Lawn. That's where you got to get off the highway. Then you're forced to Lakeshore. Eastbound Lakeshore, slow as you exit the ramp there, and then it'll slow down at Parkside to Spadina. Southbound 404 DVP, a bit of a slowdown through Shepherd. Eastbound on the 401, expect a delay. Approaching the 427 alternating express collectors to Keele from the Allen alternating express collectors to approach the 404, slow through Salem. Westbound 401, busy west of Brock Street to approaching Salem. Then from the 404 alternating express collectors to Avenue, 400 express collectors to Dixon, slow through Highway 25. Eastbound QEW, busy in Mississauga from here, Ontario to Dixie. Westbound QEW, expected delay 427 to Dixie. And then it'll slow back down from Burl Oak to the Burlington Skyway Bridge. Try the Big Apple's famous apple bread pies made right before your eyes and now serving the renowned P-Mill Bacon Sandwich from Carousel Bakery at the St. Lawrence Market. The Big Apple, exit 497 off the 401 or thebigapple.ca. Your next report is at 1221. Now your forecast, here is Eric Smith.
10: Maybe a good idea just to hold on to the umbrella or rain jacket today, because we have that chance of a scattered shower through the day.

0: Guaranteed high is 28 degrees, feeling like 34. So we are a little bit humid as well. So remember to stay hydrated and just stay cool when you can. You have a slight risk of an isolated thunderstorm through the evening. So just keep your eyes to the sky. And if you see or hear anything, head inside. And then tonight, we're going to be mainly cloudy, low of 19. And then Monday, pretty much a carbon copy of today with a mix of sun and cloud and that chance of scattered showers and thunderstorms. High of 27, feeling like 33. But then into the overnight, that's when the rain chance gets harder with 10 to 15 millimeters of rain possible with a low of 20 degrees. Right now at Pearson's, 26 degrees and mostly cloudy. And your guaranteed high today, 28.
1: 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An RCMP investigation into a nationwide illegal cannabis and magic mushroom sales began after Vancouver police arrested a man carrying 66 bank cards and more than $39,000 in cash. Here's David Augustine from the Canadian Press.
2: A BC civil forfeiture lawsuit alleges a criminal organization used several websites to generate more than $1.5 million in illegal sales. The province says thousands of electronic transfers were sent to dozens of accounts between November 2024 and January 2026. No criminal charges have been laid and the websites remain online. Several defendants did not respond, while others denied the money came from unlawful activity. Now, the Ministry of Public Safety says civil forfeiture cases target property allegedly linked to illegal activity and do not determine criminal guilt. David Augustine, The Canadian Press.
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1: Partly cloudy, 26 degrees, feels like 30 right now in downtown Toronto. Good afternoon. I'm Alain Kevion. Here are the top stories this hour. Kiva's Bagel Bakery had two of their stores in the city violently targeted. Toronto police say both locations had a window shattered, one by a bullet. The incidents happened near Yonge and St. Clair and Bathurst and Steeles. The hate crime unit is investigating. The search continues for a man who stabbed two people near Christie Pits. It happened around 10 last night near Bloor and Christie. A 19 and 22-year-old suffered serious non-life-threatening injuries. The suspect's description up at toronto.citynews.ca. And still ahead on 680 News Radio.
8: We're a week away from the National Bank Open presented by Rogers, with organizers hoping momentum from the World Cup can carry over to this country's tennis stars.
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9: It's the series decider this afternoon. The Blue Jays look to win a regular season series for the first time since early July today. Kevin Gausman on the mound versus the Red Sox amidst rumors he could be packaged in a deal before tomorrow's MLB trade deadline. It'll be Rainer Suarez on the bump for Boston. First pitch at Fenway goes at 1:30 this afternoon. You can catch all the action in the rubber match in that series on Sportsnet and Sportsnet 590 The Fan. And starting at about the same time, it's Dodgers-Mets as New York desperately tries to get out of the league's basement. All the action in the Battle of the Metropolises kicks off at 1:30 on Sportsnet Plus. One more event in baseball today. The MLB Hall of Fame inductions of three all-time greats will go at 1:30. Ceremony will induct MLB icons Carlos Beltran, Jeff Kent, and Andrew Jones. In golf, 21-year-old Jackson Koivun leads at 20-under on the final day of the PGA's 3M Open Championship. $8.8 million on the line for that one. Corey Connors, the top Canadian, at 8-under heading into the final round. The Canadian Baseball League's Toronto Maple Leafs head on the road this afternoon to take on the Chatham-Kent Barnstormers. Big game for Toronto in that one. They look to take the 7th seed in the Canadian Baseball League. Big game for Toronto in that one. They're looking to take the 7th seed in the Canadian Baseball League. First pitch at Fergie Jenkins Field in Chatham at 1:05. Finally, the Hamilton Ticats head to Montreal for CFL action at 7 p.m. on the road. And the Scarborough Shooting Stars look to continue their dominance in the Canadian Elite Basketball League. They host the Montreal Alliance at 4 o'clock. Sports at 15 and 45 past every hour or anytime at sportsnet.ca.
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1: 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German investigators are on the hunt for a man who allegedly drove a van into a crowd near Berlin's Pride Festival, killing one person and wounding many more before apparently stabbing others with a machete in what authorities believe was an Islamic extremist terror attack. They've issued a wanted notice on a 21-year-old man who they say has ties to Islamic groups in the capital city. ABC's Britt Klenet has more.
13: Just last week, Germany actually raised the security alert to high, warning that plans to attack the country were clearly discernible. And on that search underway, police are using helicopters, thermal imaging at night, and police are advising the public not to approach the suspects as they may be armed and dangerous.
1: Still unclear if the suspect acted alone or had accomplices. 12:19, time for Cottage Country traffic on the nines with Brandon DePont.
14: Thank you very much, Joanne. This report is brought to you by Gateway Casinos. Right now, southbound 400, certainly busy, albeit some pretty large stretches indeed. So you have it beginning. This being from just approaching the split there from, you got Highway 11, seeing just the slight delay approaching the split, of course. And then again, it dies out basically when you're approaching ESSA, and then you'll get further delays, that being if through the Innisfil corridor. So right near the en route, that's where it sort of begins, and then it kind of wraps up and dies out once you get towards Canal Road, albeit a little bit of off and on within that pretty large stretch. But again, definitely some pretty hefty delays within it. Also as well, westbound 401, there is lane realignment happening. Again, this is long-term lane realignment from Simcoe to Stevenson. That, though, thankfully not causing a delay, but the delay is west of the construction zone, that being Brock Street to approaching Salem. Also, westbound Highway 7, this being through Concession Street, rather, that being going through the town of Havelock, Belmont, and Methuen. With Cottage Country traffic on the nines, I'm Brad at the Pond.
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21: This report brought to you by carsforkids.ca. Eastbound Gardner now just closed from Park Lawn to Jamison. This is for Marathon. So the rest of the eastbound Gardner to the DVP has reopened. That's what Toronto Transportation has told me. I see vehicles using the highway now as well on the cameras. Northbound DVP, it completely opened. Mentioned that in my last report. So it's fine to use now. Not seeing any delays there. Eastbound Gardner, it's still backed up though as you get to Islington to Park Lawn. That's where you got to get off the highway. They should have this completely reopened shortly, though. If you are getting forced to Lakeshore at Park Lawn, it's going to be a little bit slow as you exit the highway. Then it really slows down as you start to get towards Parkside to Spadina. Eastbound 401 volume, 427 to Keele alternating express collectors, Allen alternating express collectors to approaching the 404, slow through Salem. Westbound 401, it's busy. 404 alternating express collectors to Avenue, 400 express collectors to Dixon. And then it's going to be busy
0: Just west of James Snow to west of Highway 25. Eastbound QEW, slow go, approaching Mississauga Road to Dixie. Westbound QEW, it's a slow drive, 427 to Dixie. And then from Appleby to the Burlington Skyway Bridge. Southbound 404 DVP, approaching Shepherd to south of Lawrence, you can expect a delay. Ready to get rid of that old car? 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Now your forecast, here's Eric Smith.
11: Thank you very much, Mike. Well, all this week and starting today, we're going to be a little bit unsettled and we're going to be warm and humid. Now, today, mix of sun and cloud, chance of scattered showers, guaranteed high is 28, feeling like 34, so definitely some humidity still in the air. Then a slight risk of an isolated thunderstorm through the evening, so just got a heads up for that and keep your eyes to the sky. And then tonight, mainly cloudy, low of 19 degrees, and Monday, very similar to today with a mix of sun and cloud, that chance of scattered showers and thunderstorms as well. High of 27, feeling like 33, low of 20 degrees. That better chance of rain and thunderstorm through the overnight, and it continues into Tuesday morning with more showers and thunderstorms. Another 10 to 15 millimeters of rain, a little bit of northwesterly breeze as well. Should help cool us down a little bit, but it's still going to be pretty humid with a high of 25, feeling like 32. And Wednesday, chance of showers as well with a high of 24, feeling like 29. But it all should clear into the overnight for a very nice night. Right now at Pearson, it's 26 degrees, feeling like 30, and your guaranteed high today, 28.
1: 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Coming up at 1230, you'll hear the latest on two violent attacks on a popular Jewish bakery chain. 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
1: Canada's biggest tennis event is only a week away, with organizers hoping to capitalize of this nation's success at the World Cup. 680 Simon Bennett has more.
8: Recognizing the Canadian support across all sports is good for everyone, the National Bank Open, presented by Rogers, is teaming up with Canada Soccer for Wear Red Again, building up this nation's run at the World Cup when the main draw begins next Sunday from Tennis Canada. Oliver Wheeler.
25: We're asking Canadians to wear their red jerseys for that session and to come along and to show their support. We're hoping just to capture that Canadian passion that we saw during the World Cup and to see that translate and cross over.
8: Victoria Mboko's out hurt, won't be able to defend her title, but Bianca Andreescu and Leila Fernandez will be part of the women's draw in Toronto, while Felix Auger-Aliassime, ranked fourth in the men's tour, looks for a strong showing in Montreal. Lead sponsor Rogers, also parent company of this radio station. I'm Simon Bennett.
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28: Bell Burton's blockbuster memoir, Strangers, has riveted readers with the tale of her marriage's sudden implosion and aftermath. It's also inspired a revolution among female readers to open the books on their marital finances. Women say they've read Burden's story about a socialite who nearly lost control of her fortune during her divorce as a cautionary tale. Bloomberg managing editor Nikki Waller.
2: People are reading this book as a horror story, and they are phoning their financial advisors and saying, I need to crack open the books on my finances with my husband or partner.
28: 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It also has others thinking about a prenup before heading down the aisle.
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14: Thank you very much, Alain. This report brought to you by Lexus of Barrie. Southbound 400, delays approaching the split to approaching ESSA, and then again, Innisfil en route towards Canal Road. If you're on the westbound side of that 401, you'll also notice delays, that being Brock Street to approaching Salem. With Cottage Country traffic on the nines, I'm Brandon DePont.
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7: Good afternoon. It's Sunday, July 26th. I'm John Downs.
1: And I'm Ali Kevion. Here's what's making news this hour.
9: When we as Toronto police arrived here on St. Clair Avenue, we saw evidence of a shooting.
7: A hate crimes unit is investigating two targeted acts of vandalism at Jewish-owned bakeries in the city.
1: Two people have been taken to hospital after being stabbed at Christie Pitts last night. The suspect last seen near Christie and Bloor wearing a dark-colored ski mask and dark clothing.
7: Several road train routes operating on reduced and restricted service, including the Lakeshore lines running every 30 minutes.
1: Mark Carney calling three by-elections to be held August 31st, including one Toronto riding in Beaches East York.
10: We might see Kevin Gausman's last game in a Jays jersey in Game 3 versus Boston. More Canadians go for medals at the Commonwealth Games, and the Toronto Maple Leafs look to climb their way back into CBL playoff contention. Sports at 45.
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7: Time for Rogers Xfinity Internet traffic and weather together on the ones. 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
0: This report brought to you by HimPro. If you're traveling on the eastbound Gardner, still closed off at Park Lawn. This is for a marathon earlier in the day. So it's going to be slow as you start to get east of Islington to Park Lawn. That's where you're forced to Lakeshore. Looks like every on-ramp beyond that has reopened. So they're just in the last stages of reopening the highway. So keep that in mind. So if you are getting forced to get off at Lakeshore, you should be able to get onto the highway at the next on-ramp, at least from what I can see on the cameras. Haven't got an update since the last report from Toronto Transportation. I know you can definitely join the highway at Jamison, so keep that in mind if you're traveling that way. Lakeshore going to be a little bit busier than usual, but it is starting to ease off a little bit. On the northbound DVP, all lanes have reopened. They've been reopened now for about 20, 30 minutes. Southbound 404 DVP, it's busy as you get south of Finch to York Mills and then slow through Lawrence. On the eastbound 401, expect a delay 427 to Keele, alternating express Express Collectors, and then from the Allen Alternating Express Collectors to Leslie, slow through Salem. Westbound 401, it's busy. Leslie Alternating Express Collectors to Avenue 400 Express Collectors to Dixon, slow through Highway 25. Eastbound QEW starting to slow down through Third Line, and then it'll get busy. Mississauga Road to Dixie. Westbound QEW expected delay from the 427 to Dixie, and then from Appleby to the Burlington Skyway Bridge. 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Your next report is at 1241. Now your forecast, Eric Smith.
11: Mix of sun and cloud today. Chance of a scattered shower through the day as well. And our guaranteed high is 28 degrees, feeling like 34. So still quite a little bit humid as well for us. Right on the seasonal mark of 27 degrees, though. But still remember to stay cool because that humidity will make it feel a little bit warmer than it actually is. Do have a slight risk of an isolated thunderstorm through the evening. So just keep your eyes to the sky. Look for any lightning or listen for any thunder. And if you do hear any or see any, just head inside. And then tonight, we're going to be mainly cloudy with a low of 19 degrees. Right now at Pearson's, 26, mostly cloudy sky. And your guaranteed high today, 28.
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12: Well, Toronto police are investigating another incident of violence against a Jewish business after two of its locations were targeted. Officers were first called to Kiva's Bakery location at Yonge and St. Clair Avenue West around 8 this morning for reports of a window shot out sometime overnight.
1: Then about a half hour later, they were called to another Kiva's Bakery location, this one in the area of Bathurst and Steeles, for reports the window there was smashed as well, but not by gunfire.
13: We understand that this is concerning for those that work and live in this area, especially members of the Jewish community. And we have all the resources available to thoroughly investigate this matter.
1: No one was hurt at either incident. Toronto Councillor James Pasternak reacting to the shooting on X saying, quote, another painful example of the wave of hate that has consumed our once great city.
12: Peel police say they've someone in custody after a car went into a pole this morning in Mississauga. Emergency crews were called to the scene of a single vehicle crash near Mississauga Road and Derry Road just before 6:30 a.m., where they found a Mustang on fire, but no one inside. Police say one person was found nearby and taken into custody, but it's unclear what charges they may face. No injuries have been reported.
1: A man and woman have been taken to hospital after being stabbed at Christie Pits last night. The call came into police just before 10 p.m. A 22-year-old man and 19-year-old woman were located suffering from stab wounds near Bloor and Christie. While their injuries are not considered life-threatening, the suspect remains on the loose. He's described as being a white man around 5'10 with a slim build, last seen wearing a dark-colored ski mask and dark clothing.
12: Another day of navigating transit adjustments on four GO lines. On the Lakeshore lines, trains are leaving 2 minutes early, running every 30 minutes. Construction means no service on the Barrie line. Some stations will have GO buses running, but there's no service at all at Downsview Park or Union. On the Kitchener line, replacement buses are running between Stratford and Kitchener GO and Highway 407 bus terminal. There's no service at all on that line at Mount Dennis and Bloor GO stations. Tomorrow, there are some schedule adjustments on the Barrie and Kitchener lines.
1: Prime Minister Mark Carney calling three by-elections for ridings in Ontario, Quebec, and British Columbia. Canadian Press reporter Jim Bronskill reports.
15: Constituents in the three electoral districts will head to the polls on August 31st. Toronto's Beaches East York seat was vacated by Nate Erskine-Smith, a former federal housing minister. Conservative MP Richard Martel resigned from his Quebec seat after being appointed to the Senate. North Vancouver Capilano was held by the Liberals' Jonathan Wilkinson, now Canada's ambassador to the European Union. Jim Bronskill, The Canadian Press, Ottawa.
12: It's been a big year for Canadian sports, from the Olympics to the World Cup. Will the momentum spread to tennis? 680 Simon Bennett has more ahead.
8: It's the National Bank Open presented by Rogers. A recent study published in the Journal of Economic Behavior and Organization found that home crowd support led to better performance. It certainly worked at the World Cup, and Tennis Canada hopes it will do the same. The two organizations teaming up on Wear Red Again. Oliver Wheeler from Tennis Canada.
25: Essentially, what we're telling Canadians is to keep that red jersey out of the closet. Don't put it away just because the World Cup has come to an end. You know, wear it during the National Bank Open and come out and support our Canadian players.
8: The women in Toronto this year, Victoria Mboko unable to defend her title, but Bianca Andreescu and Leila Fernandez lead the Canadian entries in the tournament. Lead sponsor Rogers, also parent company of this radio station. I'm Simon Bennett.
1: The unicorn Frappuccino at Starbucks became a viral sensation nearly a decade ago. Coffeehouse leader Donali Cave says it will be returning this summer for one weekend only.
17: So to have it back, it almost like brings it back to a new generation and they get to experience it. So everyone is so excited. And in this world of social media, what we're seeing is everything is online and it's picturesque. And this drink is like a perfect example of like something that will just take over the summer.
1: Again, that was Donna Lee Cave. Cave says the unicorn Frappuccino, a sweet tart blend of mango flavors layered with tangy blue drizzle, finished off with whipped cream. It'll be available in Canadian Starbucks locations August 15th and 16th while supplies last.
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18: Noah, careful.
19: Okay.
18: Oh, I finally tried maple. I spoke to a doctor about Noah's rash.
19: Yeah?
18: I literally just used it to renew my birth control.
19: Yeah.
18: And David used it for his allergies.
19: Yeah.
18: I should get Will to use it for his cholesterol.
19: Mom, my tummy hurts.
18: Yeah? Don't worry. We'll use maple.
19: Yeah.
18: Health, yeah.
19: Yeah.
20: Maple. On-demand healthcare.
12: 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Enpro predicts the price will not change at midnight, holding at 179.9 cents a liter at most GTA stations. 680 News Time, 12:39. Time for cross-country traffic on the nines. Here's Brandon DuPont.
14: Thank you very much, John. 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So you do have on Southbound 400, obviously, it is quite a delayed drive, not just on the Highway 11 there, just as you're approaching, rather, the split. So basically from that point to approaching ESSA, that's where you're going to find some delays. And then kind of off and on, but more so on the heavier side, that being Innisfil en route towards the Canal Road exit there. Then on towards the westbound 401, you'll find it slow go from Rock Street to approaching Salem. Highway 7, you're going to see it slow down westbound through, that is Concession Street and Havelock. And then also closer towards Peterborough, that being at Heritage Line. So again, just a few delays to speak of there. And then also want to mention too, heading out of Gravenhurst, single lane construction on Highway 169 in Bala and Hardy Lake. And this construction continues on the Frank Miller Memorial, where it is down to a single lane each way between Cherokee and Muldrew Roads. The Cottage Country Traffic on the Nines, I'm Brad DuPont.
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0: This report is brought to you by Mr. Lube. If you're heading out on to the eastbound Gardiner, still going to be closed off as you get to Park Lawn. They're just currently in the last stages here of reopening it. But once it does reopen, it should be good to go. It's going to be not too bad. Beyond it, most of the on-ramps to the highway will be open. Not really seeing any delays beyond the closure. If you're approaching Park Lawn, we'll be busy from Kipling to the Park Lawn Lakeshore ramp there. Really slows down the closer you get to that exit. Once you're forced off the highway, eastbound Lakeshore will be slow exiting the highway. But it is starting to ease off a little bit through the downtown core with the remainder of the Gardner now open. Northbound DVP seeing a bit of a slowdown north of Eglinton to north of Lawrence. Southbound 404 DVP collision on the ramp to the eastbound 401. That's going to be blocking the right lane, so that's causing a delay from Finch. As you continue southbound, it'll be slow from York Mills to south of Lawrence. Eastbound 401 from south of Pearson alternating express collectors to Keele, it's slow from the Allen alternating express collectors to Leslie, slow through Salem. Westbound 401 expected delay from the 400 express collectors to Dixon, and then west to James Snow to west of Highway 25. Eastbound QEW, it's busy, Mississauga Road to Dixie. Then you got volume westbound QEW 427 to Dixie, and then from Appleby to the Burlington Skyway Bridge. 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Your next report at 12:51. Now your forecast, here is Eric Smith.
11: Thank you very much, Mike. Well, today and tomorrow, looking like carbon copies of each other. We have that mix of sun and cloud today. Chance of scattered showers through the day. Guaranteed high is 28 degrees, feeling like 34. So some humidity is still there, so definitely stay hydrated, stay cool. Do have a slight risk of an isolated thunderstorm through the evening, so I just want to keep your eyes to the sky in case you see any lightning or hear any thunder. Head inside if you do see any of that, because they are very dangerous. Then tonight, mainly cloudy, low of 19. And then Monday, mix of sun and cloud once again. Chance of scattered showers. High of 27, feeling like 33. So very similar to today. Then a chance of showers and thunderstorms through the overnight, and it's going to be a little bit stronger. 10 to 15 millimeters of rain right now, and it could get more because of the humidity. So just have the umbrella if you are heading out Monday night with a low of 20 degrees overnight. Right now at Pearson's, 26 degrees, feeling like 30, and you're guaranteed high today, 28.
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12: It's 26 degrees, feels like 30 under some overcast skies. Good afternoon, I'm John Downs. Here are the top stories this hour. Two acts of vandalism being investigated by the Toronto Hate Crimes Unit. Windows at a pair of Jewish-owned bakeries were targeted, one of them shot out. Police are looking for an attacker after two people were stabbed at Christie Pitts Park last night, both transported to hospital. The suspect last seen wearing a dark-colored ski mask. Three by-elections being called by Prime Minister Mark Carney for August 31st. That includes one Toronto riding in Beaches, East York. Coming up after sports, police in Berlin still searching for a man behind a suspected Islamic terror attack at the city's Pride Parade yesterday. 680 News Time, 12:45. 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Here's Marshall Crocker.
10: Well, it could be the final game. We see Kevin Gausman in a Blue Jays jersey today. He'll get the start of the series decided in Game 3 versus Boston. Plenty of rumors swirling that he could be dealt before the MLB trade deadline tomorrow at 6 p.m. Still no wins for him since May 22nd, but he could pick up a huge W today at Fenway, especially if the offense comes to play like they did in Game 2. First pitch for Game 3 goes just past 1:30 this afternoon. You can catch every moment of the action on Sportsnet and Sportsnet 590 The Fan. Speaking of baseball, some of the sport's greatest names of the 2000s will be immortalized in Cooperstown today. The Baseball Hall of Fame inductions of Jeff Kent, Andrew Jones, and Carlos Beltran, those are all going to take place at 1:30. Olympic gold medalist Ethan Katzberg heads into battle in the men's hammer throw final at today's Commonwealth Games action. Canadian Felix Dolce will be in action in a trio of sports as well, floor exercise, pommel horse, and rings. The Toronto Maple Leafs of the Canadian Baseball League will take their talents to Chatham-Kent today for an afternoon ball game versus the Barnstormers. Former MLB player Yasiel Puig looks to extend his lead atop the CBL's home run leaderboard. First pitch from Chatham goes at 1:05. And it's an all-East division matchup today in CFL action as the Argos' two biggest division rivals play some Sunday night ball. It'll be the Hamilton Tiger Cats on the road against the Montreal Alouettes. That game kicking off at 7 p.m. And finally, the women's LPGA Scottish Open wraps up today. South Korea's Jenny Shin leading at 10 under into the final day of competition. And young American Jackson Koivun leads the men's 3M Open at 20 under into the final day. Almost $9 million up for grabs in that one. Sports at 15 and 45 past every hour or anytime at sportsnet.ca.
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12: 680 News Time, 12:48. A van ramming and stabbing near Berlin's Pride Festival is believed to have been an Islamic extremist terror attack. That's according to Germany's interior minister. At least one person was killed, at least 16 were hurt when the car rammed the crowd. Then at least one person began to stab people with what authorities suspect was a machete. A wanted notice has been issued for 21-year-old Abdul Balu, who authorities say has ties to Islamic groups in the German capital. Chancellor Friedrich Merz describes what happened at one of Europe's biggest pride parades as an attack on their society. The U.S. has paused its airstrikes on Iran for a second day as diplomatic efforts to end fighting push forward. AP correspondent Donna Warder reports.
13: After nearly 2 weeks of intensified bombing, the U.S. military has paused its airstrikes on Iran during diplomatic efforts to try to avert a return to an all-out war. A spokesman for the Islamic Republic of Iran Army says on Iranian government TV that Iranian forces also have stopped their attacks, which he says were retaliatory, because the U.S. had violated the Memorandum of Understanding. Israeli Prime Minister Benjamin Netanyahu says he'll discuss Iran with President Donald Trump when he's in Washington Monday for the funeral of U.S. Senator Lindsey Graham. But while Israel launched the war alongside the U.S. in February, it's been notably absent from renewed U.S. attacks over Iran's effective closure of the Strait of Hormuz. Donna Warder, Washington.
12: Coming up, traffic and weather together, 680 News Time, 1249. Before that, cottage country traffic on the nines. Here's Brandon DuPont.
14: Thanks so much, John. 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So right now, southbound 400, still quite busy. You have there basically from just approaching the split towards approaching Essa, and then the Innisfil en route towards Canal Road. Then westbound 401 delays Brock Street to approaching Salem. Then southbound Highway 28, I want to go here. It's approaching North School Road to Young's Point. This is in the town of Selwyn. So that's getting a little bit busier as time moves along. With cottage country traffic on the nines, I'm Brandon DuPont.
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0: This report is brought to you by the Big Apple. Eastbound Gardner still closed at Park Lawn. Crews is still doing this last little bit of the reopen, so you're forced to get off the highway at the Lakeshore ramp at Park Lawn. So if you're traveling on the eastbound Lakeshore, it's not as busy as it was about 30 minutes ago, or so. Still going to be a little bit busier than usual, but not as bad as it was. If you're on the eastbound Gardner, it starts to slow down as you get to Kipling. Really slows down the closer you get to Park Lawn, where you got to get off the highway. It looks like you can get to the eastbound Gardner as soon as Jamison. That's the last I heard from Toronto Transportation. They said it was going to reopen in 30 minutes, about almost an hour ago. So this should be good to go shortly, I would think. They got the northbound DVP cleared up pretty quick. It's just taking a little bit longer here for this eastbound Gardner. So once they do get it open, I'll definitely have that information for you. Northbound DVP, Eglinton up to York Mills is moving slowly. Southbound 404 DVP, Finch to the 401, you can expect a delay. There's a collision on the ramp to the eastbound 401. A little bit busy York Mills to south of Lawrence as well. On the eastbound 401, it's backed up south of Pearson, alternating express collectors to approaching Leslie, slow through Salem. Westbound 401, expected delay 400 express collectors to Dixon and then through Highway 25. Westbound QEW, Walker's Line to the Burlington Skyway Bridge is busy. Eastbound QEW, expected delay Mississauga Road to Dixie. The Big Apple is so much more than a great rest stop with fun-free activities like mini-putt, a children's carousel, petting zoo, and more. The Big Apple, exit 497 off the 401 or thebigapple.ca. Your next report is at 101. Now your forecast, Eric Smith.
11: Thank you very much, Mike. Well, across the GTA, the central part is looking very similar. Vaughan 26, Brampton's 26, Burlington's 25. So the central and the western part of the GTA, very similar. Humidity values in the low 30s. Now, if you go a little bit north of the GTA, East Gwillimbury is 24, feeling like 28. So they're a little bit cooler. But overall, some humidity for today, so definitely stay hydrated. Now, for the rest of the day today, mix of sun and cloud, chance of scattered showers. Guaranteed high is 28 degrees, feeling like 34. Slight risk of an isolated thunderstorm through the evening and then tonight. Mainly cloudy with a low of 19. And then Monday, very similar to today with a mix of sun and cloud. And that chance of scattered showers and thunderstorms. High of 27, feeling like 33. Low of 20 degrees overnight with a better chance of rain. And Tuesday through the morning, chance of showers and thunderstorms. 10 to 15 millimeters of rain, possibly. Then for the rest of the day, should just be rain. And then high of 25, feeling like 32. And Wednesday, chance of showers as well with a high of 24, feeling like 29. But overall, it should clear into a very nice night for Wednesday. Right now at Pearson, 26 degrees, mostly cloudy. And your guaranteed high today at 28.
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12: Well, pop superstar Ariana Grande will be releasing her eighth studio album later this week. Grande first announced the new album Petal back in April after months of the star teasing new music. The album comes 2 years after Eternal Sunshine was dropped back in 2024. The 12-track album Petal will hit streaming platforms like Spotify and Apple Music later this week on Friday, July 31st. Coming up, a check of weekend business.

0: I'm sitting in a cafe, putting on lipstick, and then... 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
3: I'm Chris McCusker. Humans are being more careful about the foods we eat, so why not do the same for your dog? That's exactly what prompted the creation of Dog Standards, which was founded by Jessica Bevilacqua.
4: So this was around 10 years ago. It was a first-time dog owner, me and my family. We had adopted my dog, Boston. He was a husky, and at 6 months old, he was diagnosed with epilepsy, and it was just getting worse. And at about like around 2 years old, the vets were telling us that we were probably going to have to put him down soon. I've always been health freak, exercise a lot, look at the ingredient labels for my own food, and I was just looking at bags of his food. And then I was desperate, so I started just doing a lot of research on the internet, and I came across home cooking, and his condition incredibly improved. He was having seizures weekly, and then he went to having a seizure about once every 3 to 4 months.
3: And there are other dog products.
4: We have a probiotic called Belly Buddy, which we actually include in every customer's first order. The reason why we do this was kind of a learning lesson. You change your dog's food, doesn't matter what kind of food it is, they're always going to have an upset stomach during that transition period. So we came up with this to help aid the digestion in that transition period. And then as well as our ice cream, we've had bone broth in the past. So we are always coming out with new products to help support the food even further.
3: More information can be found at dogstandards.ca. And with your weekend business report, I'm Chris McCusker.
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9: 680 News Time, 12:59, time for country traffic on the nines. Brandon DuPont.
10: 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Southbound 400, busy approaching the split to approaching ESSA, and then from the Innisfil en route towards Canal Road, and then on the westbound 401, it's slow Brock Street to approaching Salem. Cottage Country traffic on the nines. I'm Brandon DuPont.
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12: Good afternoon. It's Sunday, July 26th. I'm Annie Kevion.
9: And I'm John Downs. Here's what's making news right now.
12: A Jewish bakery chain in the city had their windows shattered at two of their stores, one by a bullet, the hate crime unit investigating.
9: Two people were stabbed near Christie Pitts. The hunt for a suspect continues.
13: A GTA-based law firm says it's time to include a road test in the driver's license renewal process to identify seniors who should no longer be driving. We have the story straight ahead.
14: The Blue Jays and Red Sox will finish their series at Fenway Park, and the Hungarian Grand Prix is all wrapped up. Sports at 15.
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15: Thanks, Alain. This report is brought to you by the Home Depot, and I got some good news for travelers of the eastbound Gardner. They have finally reopened the highway, so all lanes are now traveling through Park Lawn. There's still a bit of a backlog of traffic that needs to work its way through from Kipling to Park Lawn, but the flow of traffic already starting to improve, so some good news there. Northbound DVP, it's busy approaching Eglinton up to York Mills. Southbound 404 DVP, expected delay south of Finch to south of Lawrence. Eastbound 401, it's busy south of Pearson, alternating express collectors to Leslie, and then slow through Salem. Westbound on the 401, you can expect a delay as you travel near Bayview through the express, and then 400 express collectors to Dixon, slow through Highway at 25 as well. If you're traveling Ford Erie bound on the QEW, looks like there's going to be a collision at Centennial Parkway. Three left lanes are closed off. It looks like it's going to be just beyond Centennial Parkway. So it's getting really slow as you start to approach Red Hill Valley Parkway. Once you're through that, rest of the drive will get better. Before that, if you're on the westbound QEW, volume 427 to Dixie, Ford Drive to Trafalgar, and then Appleby to the Burlington Skyway Bridge. Looks like there's going to be maybe some road work there that's slowing down at that drive. Traveling on the eastbound 403, looks like things are moving pretty good for the most part. Minor delay through Dundas. Eastbound QEW, it's busy Mississauga Road to Dixie. Now's the time to stock up for your job site at the Home Depot. 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Your next report is at 111. Now your forecast, here is Eric Smith.
16: Be a good idea to have the umbrella out just in case for today, because we do have a chance of scattered showers through the day and the afternoon. So just have that umbrella handy just in case it does. Guaranteed high is 28 degrees, feeling like 34. So definitely stay hydrated as well. Stay cool when you can, because some humidity is still here. Do have a slight risk of an isolated thunderstorm through the evening. So if you just keep your eyes to the sky, if you hear any thunder or see any lightning, just head inside just in case. And then tonight, we're going to be mainly cloudy with a low of 19 degrees. Right now at Pearson's, 26 degrees, feeling like 30, and you're guaranteed high today, 28.
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12: A popular Jewish-owned bakery chain had two of their stores violently targeted overnight in suspected hate-motivated attacks. The Hate Crime, Guns, and Gang Unit investigating, and there's going to be an increased police presence in both areas for most of the day.
9: The city's Alessandra Carnero is at the scene where police held the news conference a short time ago.
17: This happened at Kiva's Bagel Bar. Police saying they received that call following reports that a window at this bakery had been struck by gunfire. Here is what Toronto Police had to say.
18: When we as Toronto Police arrived here on St. Clair Avenue, we saw evidence of a shooting, and we're continuing that investigation right now. Up on Steeles Avenue, there's been no indication of a shooting there, but we're continuing our efforts to ensure the safety of the community and the public at large.
17: Less than half an hour later, police were called to Kiva's Bagel Bakery restaurant on Steeles Avenue West near Bathurst Street, where the window on the front door had been broken. Investigators said there is no evidence of damage being caused by firearm at that location, but it is the same bakery in terms of the brand of the business. This neighborhood shaken by the senseless act of violence. No one was injured in these two incidents, but of course, police are asking anyone who may have any information or camera footage to come forward to police as this investigation continues.
9: Toronto police have already increased officer presence at areas around synagogues and Jewish community centers as part of Project Resolute.
12: This is 680 News Radio Toronto at 105. Toronto police searching for a male suspect following a stabbing near Christie Pits last night. Officers were called to Bloor and Christie Streets just before 10 o'clock. They located a man and a woman suffering from stab wounds. They were both transported to hospital with non-life-threatening injuries. The suspect is being described as white, 5'10", with a slim build, and last seen wearing a dark-colored ski mask and dark-colored clothing. Anyone with information is asked to contact police.
9: Another day of transit changes on four GO train lines will to know about if that's your method of travel today. On the Lakeshore lines, trains are leaving 2 minutes earlier and running every 30 minutes. There's no train service on the Barrie line because of construction. Some stations have replacement GO buses, but there's no service at Downsview Park, GO, or Union. On the Kitchener line, replacement buses are running between Stratford, Kitchener GO, and Highway 407 bus terminal. There's also no service in Mount Dennis or Bloor GO stations.
12: Toronto residents and advocates held a celebration at Harbour Square Park this morning after the federal government denied the province's plans to expand Billy Bishop Airport, what was supposed to be a rally against the Ford government's plan. Now a march and flotilla following Ottawa's announcement to not go ahead with the proposal to accommodate jets. Advocates say it's a victory of the city's waterfront. The federal government held public consultations, which received 87,000 responses, most of which were against the proposed expansion. Despite the setback, the provincial government says it will continue the work to expand the airport.
9: Well, the Gordie Howe International Bridge connecting Ontario and Michigan officially opens tomorrow. Canada held a ceremony last week to help mark the opening of the bridge after a joint celebration with the U.S. was canceled over President Donald Trump's tariff threats. Trump threatened to hit many Canadian products with 50% tariffs next month. Then he announced extra tariffs of 10% on dozens of countries, including Canada, although the new duties don't apply to goods under the Continental Trade Pact known as CUSMA.
12: Prime Minister Mark Carney has announced August 31st will be the date for by-elections in three ridings, including Toronto's Beaches, East York. That seat opened up when Liberal MP Nate Erskine-Smith resigned from federal politics. The other two ridings are in Quebec and BC.
9: A GTA law firm says it's time to include a road test in the driver's license renewal process to identify seniors who may have developed cognitive or physical deficiencies and should not be behind the wheel. 680's Phil Martino with the story.
13: Katie Yang, senior lawyer at Kotak Law, says as it stands, if you want to renew your driver's license after the age of 80, you are required to do a vision assessment test. And then there's a screening exercise.
19: And at that point, you may need to pass a road test. But in reality, you know, what are they actually assessing? The test is like a cognitive test. Draw a clock. Find 11:15. It doesn't actually tell you if someone is able to react.

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1: 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Enpro predicts the price will not change at midnight, holding at $1.79.9 a liter at most GTA stations. It's 109 time for Cottage Country traffic on the nines with Brandon DePine.
2: Thank you very much, Alain. This report is brought to you by Rogers. So at the moment, southbound 400, there is delays here. This being basically from the split to approaching Essa and then Innisfil en route towards Canal Road. But it does look like we have something new here. This along the westbound 401. This at Brock Street. So again, got the left lane that's blocked due to a crash at that point. So you're seeing a slight delay along the approach. Can find it here on the camera. So again, you've got the two lanes to the right of you, so that is available. And then obviously another ramp lane there is where drivers are getting on at Brock Street. So basically right where you have the on-ramp, that is where you're going to find this problem. Now, mind you, so a slight delay there, and then delays west of where this collision is. So you're going to find it west of Brock Street to approaching Salem. With Cottage Country traffic on the nines, I'm Brandon DePont.
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10: This report brought to you by the Big Apple. It's a much better drive on the eastbound Gardner now that all lanes have reopened. It was a full closure for a marathon this morning, but everything is good to go now. Still going to be a little bit busy. There's a backlog of traffic as you approach Park Lawn, but it is starting to get back up to speed. Northbound DVP approaching Eglinton to north of Lawrence is moving slowly. Southbound 404 DVP. There is a collision on the ramp to the eastbound 401. So this is going to be in a right lane. It's already slow south of Finch to south of Lawrence and then approaching the Gardner. Westbound Gardner starting to fill out a little bit through Kipling in the Express. Westbound QEW busy from the 427 to Dixie Ford Drive to approaching Trafalgar and then approaching Walker's Line to the Burlington Skyway Bridge. A little bit further down the highway, there's going to be a collision just beyond Centennial Parkway. That's going to be three left lanes closed off with a crash here. So heavy backup from Red Hill Valley Parkway. Eastbound QEW, it's a busy drive. Mississauga Road to Dixie. Eastbound 401 volume approaching the 427 to Keel Alternating Express Collectors. Approaching Young Express. Approaching Bayview Collectors to Leslie. Slow through Salem. Westbound 401, it's a busy drive through Leslie in the Express and then from the 400 Express Collectors to Dixon. Eastbound 409 backed up Martin Grove to the 401. Try the Big Apple's famous apple bread pies made right before your eyes and now serving the renowned pea meal bacon sandwich from Carousel Bakery at the St. Lawrence Market. The Big Apple exit 497 off the 401 or thebigapple.ca. Your next report is at 121. Now your forecast, Eric Smith.
11: Thank you very much, Mike. We're going to be a little bit unsettled for today and tomorrow. Chance of scattered showers through today and also for Monday as well. Guaranteed high is 28 degrees, feeling like 34. So stay hydrated because that humidity is still here today and it will be for the next couple of days. Do have a slight risk of an isolated thunderstorm through the evening hours. So just keep your eyes to the sky. Look out for any lightning or listen for any thunder. And if you do hear any of those, just head inside to be safe. Tonight, we're going to be mainly cloudy, low of 19 degrees. And then Monday, very similar to today, high of 27 degrees, feeling like 33. And that mix of sun and cloud and the chance of scattered showers and thunderstorms as well, with a low of 20 degrees overnight. But through the overnight, the rain and thunderstorms do pick up. So we're looking at about 10 to 15 millimeters of rain. So if you're planning to be outside during those times, just

0: 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Right now at Pearson, 26 degrees, feeling like 30, and your guaranteed high today, 28.
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1: Cloudy, 26 degrees, feels like 31 right now in downtown Toronto. Good afternoon. I'm Ali Kevyon. Here are the top stories this hour. A Jewish bakery chain in the city had windows shattered at two store locations. One was shot at, the other smashed. Toronto police say the hate crime unit is investigating the matter. The incidents happened near Yonge and St. Clair and Bathurst and Steeles. A 19 and 22-year-old are in hospital with serious non-life-threatening injuries. They were stabbed around 10 last night near Christie Pits. Toronto police are still searching for a suspect. Their description at toronto.citynews.ca. And should large overnight gatherings be banned south of the border? One state thinks so. That story minutes away right here on 680 News Radio Toronto. First time for sports from Sportsnet 590 The Fan. Good afternoon, Randolph Fairbairn.
5: Good afternoon, Alain. The Blue Jays will play the finale of their series in Boston at Fenway Park. They've split the first two. Sox winning game one, 6-4. Jays took game two, 6-0. Kevin Gausman starts for the Blue Jays. Gets going at 1:35. You can watch it on Sportsnet and listen at 590 The Fan. Elsewhere, the Rays meeting the Guardians. They're scoreless in the fifth. The Los Angeles Dodgers and New York Mets are on Sportsnet Plus. That's at 1:40. And the Yankees are in Philadelphia to face the Phillies at 7:20. F1, the Hungarian Grand Prix is in the books. Lando Norris had the pole. He secured his first win in 8 months. Max Verstappen finished second. Points leader Kimi Antonelli, he finished third. Now comes the summer break. The next race is the Dutch Grand Prix on August 23rd. In the CFL, an Eastern Division battle as the Montreal Alouettes facing the Hamilton Tiger Cats in Montreal. The kick is at 7 o'clock. At the Commonwealth Games, Canada will play in women's and men's 3-on-3 basketball. Plenty of action for Team Canada in swimming events. They have 5 medals so far, with 1 gold, 2 silver, and 2 bronze. From the LPGA, Jenny Shin wins the Scottish by 2 shots over AL Kim, finishing at -9. Sports at 15 and 45 past every hour or any time at Sportsnet.ca.
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1: 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Returning to our top story, Mayor Olivia Chow reacting to the news that two Jewish bakeries were targeted this morning. Speaking at the waterfront rally, she says any kind of hate has no place in Toronto.
16: We'll double our effort. Toronto police, through Project Resolute, have been guarding synagogues and Jewish community center and places 24/7, and we'll see what else we could do. But anyone that is committing a crime should be arrested and punished.
1: The Jewish-owned bakery chain had windows broken or damaged at two locations in the city, one by gunfire. No injuries have been reported. 680 News Time, 119 time for Cottage Country. Traffic on the nines with Brandon DePond.
11: 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So we are seeing some pretty heavy delays. Westbound 401, this albeit from a collision. So this right up Brock Street, it's basically you got the left lane that's blocked there for this collision. Two lanes to the right of you are available, or rather should say the center lane as well as the right lane. And then you also have the ramp lane from those that are coming from concession. So that on top of it. So those coming from Consumers Drive, rather, they will have no issue using that ramp lane because they will bypass where this collision is, but those that have yet to reach Brock Street, they'll be stuck in a bit of a backlog. Thankfully, though, you still have a couple lanes available to you. Then west of that point, you're going to find another delay, that being from west of Brock Street towards approaching Salem. Now, also want to talk about a pretty sizable delay. This along the Toronto-bound QEW, obviously have that problem that Mike's been mentioning on the 40 Erie bound side, and that is causing, obviously, a visual distraction, all the emergency crews that are there, so that's why on the Toronto bound side, it is a very, very busy delay, basically from west of 50 to Centennial Parkway. With Cottage Country traffic on the nines, I'm Brandon DePond.
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1: This just into 680 News Radio. Peel police say they found a dead body near Trax Brewery in Brampton. That's near Queen Street East and Theater Lane. They're not sure yet if the circumstances are suspicious, but say they're investigating with a large police presence in the area. They're asking anyone with information to contact them. Stay with 680 News Radio for more on this developing story.
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21: 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Southbound 404 DVP. They cleared the collision on the ramp to the eastbound 401, so all lanes have reopened there. Still going to be busy, though, south of Finch to south of Lawrence. Northbound DVP busy approaching Eglinton to approaching York Mills. Eastbound on the Gardner, it's busy now from Park Lawn on and off to approaching the Jarvis Ramp. Westbound Gardner moving fine. Westbound QBW expected delay 427 to Dixie. 4 drive to approaching Trafalgar. Walker's Line to the Burlington Skyway Bridge. And then there's a collision just beyond Centennial Parkway, blocking 3 left lanes. Slow from Nikola Tesla. Once you're beyond that, should be fine. Eastbound 401, volume of 427, alternating express collectors to Keele from the Allen, alternating express collectors to Leslie. Slow through Salem. Westbound 401, it's busy in the collectors, Bayview to Avenue. 400 express collectors to Dixon. Slow through Highway 25. Canadians love Toyota, and Don Valley North at Toyota is one of the best places to get one. 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Your next report is at 1:31. Now your forecast. Here's Eric Smith.
0: We're going to have to wait until Thursday before we get some sunshine, because the next couple of days are going to be a little bit unsettled with some rain, some clouds, and hot and warm and humid conditions. So today, guaranteed high is 28 degrees, feeling like 34. Chance of scattered shower through the day, and then a slight risk of an isolated thunderstorm through the evening. So just keep your eyes to the sky and watch out. If you hear any of it, head inside. And then tonight, we're going to be mainly cloudy, low of 19 degrees. And Monday, very similar to today, with a mix of sun and cloud, that chance of scattered showers and thunderstorms. High of 27, feeling like 33. Those thunderstorms and showers go through the overnight, looking at about 10 to 15 millimeters of rain, and they'll continue into Tuesday morning with another 10 to 15 millimeters of rain. So if you're heading to work on Tuesday morning, have the rain jacket, have the umbrella. High of 25, feeling like 32, and a little bit of a northwesterly wind, so that should help us keep a little bit cooler. And then Wednesday, Chance of showers through the day again with a high of 24, feeling like 29. But then finally into the overnight, it should clear for us. Right now at Pearson, it's 26 degrees, mostly cloudy skies, and your guaranteed high today, 28.
1: Coming up at 1:30, the latest from Brampton, where a body was found near Tracks Brewery. There's a large police presence near Queen Street East and Theatre Lane, and details on what Toronto police believe is a hate-motivated crime. A Jewish bakery chain in the city had windows shattered at two of their locations. 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
2: This Thursday is the absolute final deadline in the Princess Margaret Cottage Lottery. 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
1: Well, should cities ban large overnight gatherings? That's a question, and it's a controversial move that Rochester, New York just made, citing concerns about gun violence. The city has just banned crowds of 10 or more people in public spaces after 11 o'clock at night without a permit. Buffalo residents were asked about how they feel about that.
24: My biggest concern is just how people would go about doing their everyday things. Like, some people have, like, gatherings, like birthday parties and stuff like that.
25: No, you're taking away the freedom of people, you know, just get more cops.
26: I understand the safety issues of things. People want to keep people safe. But at the same time, I thought we had freedom of assembly. I thought we were in America.
1: The move came after seven people were shot and another was stabbed following a 4th of July celebration in the city earlier this month. Several construction projects started up or about to on GTA roads this past week. 680's Jordan Kerr with a look at the big ones.
27: At Shepherd and Meadowvale, there's daily construction running from 8 a.m. to 6 p.m. where the intersection goes down to a single lane each way. This is to fix a leaking pipe and is expected to be done by August 19th. At King and Bathurst, water main construction for the Ontario line has a westbound right lane closed and the sidewalk on the north side of the road shut down. That'll be closed until late August. And in Pickering, lane restrictions at Brock Road and Bailey started up. Crews are widening the road, but the project won't be done until early next year. Starting next week, TDC track work is starting up in the Yonge and College area. On Monday, westbound Carleton and College will be closed, Church to Bay. Then on Wednesday, Yonge will be closed both ways through College. These closures will last until mid-August. I'm Jordan Kerr.
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43: Hala Nazeri, head of the Longevity Economy Initiative at the World Economic Forum, says some people are unretiring for financial reasons.
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1: 1:29, time for Cottage Country traffic on the nines with Brandon DePont.
2: This report brought to you by Gateway Casinos on the westbound side of the 401. Still got a crash here. It's at Brock Street. Left lane is blocked, albeit got the center lane and the right lane available to you. Those coming from Consumers and taking that ramp to get towards the westbound 401 won't find a problem, but a slight delay, of course, on the approach, that being approaching Brock Street, of course. And then further delay, that being approaching a 412 towards approaching Salem. And then for those that are on the Ford Erie, or rather Toronto bound QEW, that is, a problem on the 40 Erie bound QEW causing a delay on the Toronto bound side of things. So that being right now from west of 50 to approaching Centennial Parkway. Cottage Country traffic on the nines. I'm Brandon DePont.
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3: Good afternoon. It's Sunday, July 26th. I'm John Downs.
1: And I'm Annie Kevion. Here's what's making news this hour.
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3: Windows at two Jewish-owned bakeries are shattered overnight. One of them shot out.
1: Two people taken to hospital with serious injuries after a double stabbing at Christie Pitts last night. The suspect was seen fleeing the area in a ski mask.
3: A body's been found near a downtown Brampton brewery. There's a large police presence in the area. It's not clear yet whether the death is suspicious.
1: Mark Carney setting a by-election date for Beaches East York. Voters will go to the polls August 31st in a total of three ridings across the country.
5: Kevin Gausman is getting set to start the closeout of the Blue Jays and the Red Sox series. The Commonwealth Games continue in Scotland. Sports at 45.
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6: This report brought to you by iCash.ca. If you're heading out to use the Fort Erie bound QEW, there is a collision that is going to be just past Centennial Parkway, blocking three left lanes. So this is causing a delay from Nikola Tesla. Westbound QEW, it's busy from Walker's Line to the Burlington Skyway Bridge. Before that, slow 427 to Dixie. For a drive to approaching Trafalgar, eastbound QEW, expect a delay Mississauga Road to Dixie. If you're joining the eastbound Gardner, it's backed up from Park Lawn to approaching Spadina. Northbound DVP, volume Eglinton to approaching York Mills. Southbound 404 DVP, it's a busy drive south of Finch to south of Lawrence. If you're joining the westbound Gardner, looks like it's moving up to speed for the most part. Minor delay through Park Lawn. Eastbound 401 south of Pearson, alternating express collectors to Keele. You can expect a delay, a brief break in the slowdown, but it'll get busy again from the Allen, alternating express collectors to Leslie. It'll be better in certain spots there. Slow through Warden in the collectors, then again through Salem. Westbound 401, expect a delay approaching Bayview in the collectors to Young, and then 400 express collectors to Dixon. Slow through Highway 25. Southbound 400, it's backed up south of Shepherd, getting on to the 401. Rents due tomorrow and groceries got expensive. Again, iCash sends you money the same day. Go to iCash.ca. Your next report is at 1:41. Now your forecast. Here is Eric Smith.
7: Thank you very much, Mike. Well, the unsettled weather today could lead to some showers throughout the day and even a slight risk of an isolated thunderstorm through the evening. Just looking at the radar, GTA is clear right now, but just north of Cobourg, looks like there's a little cell that's going over with some thunderstorms. So just a possibility that stuff can pop out on days like this. Guaranteed high is 28, feeling like 34. So that humidity is making a little bit moisture in the air. So if there's any type of lifting mechanism, then some rain could occur. So just keep your heads up for that through the evening. And then tonight, we're going to be mainly cloudy with a low of 19 degrees. Right now at Pearson, 26 degrees, mostly cloudy, and your guaranteed high today, 28.
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3: A popular long-standing Jewish bakery chain had two of their stores in the city targeted by violence. Officers first learned of the incident when they were called to Kiva's Bakery near Yonge and St. Clair around 8 this morning for reports the store was shot at sometime overnight.
1: Investigators say the window was shattered. Then at 8:30, they were called to another Kiva's location in the area of Bathurst and Steeles, which had the window broken, but not by gunfire. Toronto Duty Inspector Scott Bradbury updated the media a short time ago and says they're taking the investigation very seriously and it's all hands on deck.
4: We have all the resources available to thoroughly investigate this matter. Members of our hate crime, members of our Guns and Gang Integrated Task Force, and our divisional units are here canvassing the area. So members of the public can be aware that there's going to be an increased presence of police in the area conducting our investigation.
1: No injuries have been reported at either scene. Anyone with information or video that could help with the investigation urged to come forward.
3: And breaking news out of Brampton. Peel police are trying to piece together what happened after a dead body was found outside a popular bar in downtown Brampton. Officers were called around 11 o'clock this morning to an area adjacent to Trax Brewery near Queen Street East and Theatre Lane. At this point, it's too early to say if circumstances of the death are suspicious, but they're on scene in large numbers investigating. Anyone with information that could help them is asked to come forward. Stay with 680 News for more on this developing story.
1: Toronto police looking for a man who stabbed two people near Christie Pits last night. Officers were called just before 10 p.m. to the area of Bloor and Christie Streets, where they found a 19-year-old woman and a 22-year-old man with stab wounds. The victims taken to hospital with serious but non-life-threatening injuries. Police looking for a suspect described as being 5'10", white man with a slim build and last seen wearing a dark-colored ski mask with dark clothing.
3: And Peel police say they have one person in custody after a car went into a pole this morning in Mississauga. Emergency crews were called to the scene of the single vehicle crash near Mississauga and Derry Roads just before 6:30, where they found the car on fire, but no one inside. The flames have since been put out. Police say one person was found nearby and arrested. No injuries have been reported. It's unclear what charges they're facing as the investigation is ongoing.
1: 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Go Transit riders dealing with more service changes today. On the Lakeshore lines, trains are leaving 2 minutes earlier and running every 30 minutes. No train service on the Barrie line. Some stations have replacement buses, but there's no service at Downsview Park Go or Union Station. On the Kitchener line, replacement buses running between Stratford, Kitchener Go and Highway 407 bus terminal. 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
3: Oh, we now know when a by-election will be taking place for Beaches East York. Prime Minister Mark Carney announced voters will be heading to the polls August 31st for three ridings, including the one here in Toronto. That seat became vacant when Liberal MP Nate Erskine-Smith resigned from federal politics earlier this year. The other two ridings with empty seats are in Quebec and British Columbia.
1: Vladimir Guerrero Jr. nearly powered the Jays to a World Series in 2025, but this year seems to be a struggle. 680's Marshall Crocker with the numbers.
0: You know how baseball is. Anything can happen. I know I can get better. It's just frustrating. That was Vladimir Guerrero Jr. in an interview on Friday night when he was asked about his brutal 2026. Standards were always going to be high after he signed the second largest contract in MLB history last offseason, but even the least optimistic Jays fans would be disappointed with Vladdy in the midst of his worst per-game season of hits, home runs, RBIs, and OPS. Of his career. Perhaps most frustratingly for the home Toronto crowds, it's now been nearly a year since his last regular season home run at Rogers Centre. That was August 17th of last year. So with the Jays' playoff odds at a season-low 7%, the $500 million man will need to find his playoff form once again if they want to play October baseball. From the Sports Centre, I'm Marshall Crocker.
3: A raging wildfire in southwest France forced the evacuation of 55,000 people overnight. That brings the total number of people forced out of their homes to a staggering 220,000 in one region alone, as flames creep closer to the wine region city of Bordeaux. In Spain, authorities say a man has been killed in a wildfire in a suburb of Valencia, marking that country's first recorded death in the latest fires. Government figures today reveal a total of 76,000 people have been evacuated in Spain, with many evacuees worried about what they'll find when they're allowed to return. This is Canada deals with dozens of wildfires in BC and Ontario. Coming up, a check on gas prices. 680 News Time, 1:38.
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3: 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Enpro predicts the price will not change at midnight, holding at 179.9 cents a liter at most GTA stations. 680 News Time, 139. Back to Cottage Country traffic on the nines and Brandon DuPont.
2: This report brought to you by Access Storage. So again, looking towards your drive on the southbound 400, you're going to see delays approaching the split towards approaching ESSA. And then it continues, this being about south of Highway 89 towards Canal Road. That's pretty consistent throughout the last little bit now. Then moving on towards further south along that 400, getting closer in towards City of Toronto, out in the Vaughan Corridor. Does get a little bit bunched up at Rutherford. Obviously, this due to lane realignment that's happening just south of it. So backing up from Rutherford because of that long-term lane realignment. Those that are on the westbound side of the 401, obviously we had that problem that was at Brock Street that has since cleared out, albeit it is busy from that point. So that being Brock Street to approaching Salem. Elsewhere, if you're on the Toronto bound QEW, we've been dealing with issues on the Fort Erie bound side, causing a visual distraction to your drive. And that's why it is so delayed right now. So basically it starts from west of 50 Road and then extends all the way out towards that being approaching Centennial Park, where we have, obviously, that's where everybody's looking over towards the Fort Erie bound side, and with that ongoing crash scene and all the emergency crews that are tending to it. With Cottage Country traffic on the nines, I'm Brandon DuPont.
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3: 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Mike Davey.
6: Thanks, John. This report is brought to you by City of Toronto. If you're heading out onto the Fort Erie bound QEW, there is a collision just past Centennial Parkway. It's going to be three left lanes closed off with a collision slow from Nikola Tesla westbound QEW. Before you get to that delay, if you're heading that far west, we'll start 427 to Dixie, 4 drive to approaching Trafalgar, and then Walker's Line to the Burlington Skyway Bridge. On the eastbound 403, it looks like there is going to be some sort of problem here as you start to approach Waterdown, is seeing a pretty significant backup as you start to approach Highway 6 North. Northbound DVP, it's busy approaching Eglinton to York Mills. Southbound 404 DVP, volume south of Finch to south of Lawrence. On the eastbound Gardner, you can expect a delay from Parkside to Spadina. Westbound Gardner, slow through Park Lawn. Eastbound 401 south of Pearson to the 427 ramps in the collectors, it's moving slowly, then busy from the 427 to Keele alternating express collector. Allen alternating express collectors to Leslie, slow through Salem. Westbound 401, busy in the express Nielsen to McCowan, or Markham Road rather, and then once you're through that, it's going to be busy again. 400 express collectors to Dixon, slow west to James Snow to west of Highway 25. 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A message from the City of Toronto. Your next report at 151. Now your forecast, here is Eric Smith.
7: Thank you very much, Mike. We got a mix of sun and cloud today. Chance of a scattered shower as well. So good idea to have the umbrella handy just in case. Guaranteed high is 28 degrees, feeling like 34. So also stay cool as we do have some humidity still in the air for today and tomorrow and the next couple of days. Do have a slight risk of an isolated thunderstorm through the evening. So just watch out for that. Head inside if you see or hear anything. And then tonight, mainly cloudy, low of 19 degrees. And then Monday, very similar to today with a mix of sun and cloud and that chance of scattered showers and thunderstorms continuing. High of 27 degrees, feeling like 33. But into the overnight, those showers and thunderstorms have a better chance of occurring with more rain, 10 to 15 millimeters of rain. So just heads up for that as you, if you are going outside during those hours, and a low of 20 degrees overnight. Right now at Pearson, 26 degrees, feeling like 30, and your guaranteed high today, 28.
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11: 26 degrees, it feels like 31 under overcast skies. Good afternoon, I'm John Downs. Here are the top stories this hour. Peel police are investigating after a body is found in downtown Brampton near Trax Brewery. It's not clear whether the circumstances around the death are suspicious, but the investigation continues with a large police presence in the area. The Toronto Guns and Gangs and Hate Crimes units are called in to investigate after windows are targeted at a pair of Jewish bakeries in the city. At one of the locations, the windows were blown out by gunfire. And police are looking for a masked suspect after two people were stabbed last night at Christie Pitts Park. Their injuries are considered serious but not life-threatening. Coming up after sports, London's Ryan Gosling tapped to play a Marvel anti-hero. 680 News Time, 145. Now time for sports from Sportsnet 590 The Fan. Here's Randolph Fairbairn.
5: Good afternoon, John. The Blue Jays going to the finale of their series in Boston, looking for a series win after taking game 2-6-0. Kevin Gausman starting for the Jays. Ranger Suarez going for Boston. They're scoreless, just heading into the bottom of the first. You can watch it on Sportsnet and listen on 590 The Fan. Elsewhere, the Rays are meeting the Guardians, 1-0 Tampa in the seventh. The Los Angeles Dodgers and New York Mets are on Sportsnet Plus, just underway and scoreless. And the Yankees are in Philadelphia to face the Phillies at 7:20. F1, the Hungarian Grand Prix is done. Lando Norris had the pole. He secured his first win in 8 months for McLaren. Max Verstappen finished second. Points leader Kimi Antonelli finished third. He's now 50 points ahead of second place Lewis Hamilton. Now comes the summer break. Next race is the Dutch Grand Prix on August 23rd. In the CFL, an Eastern Division battle has the Montreal Alouettes facing the Hamilton Tiger Cats in Montreal. That'll kick at 7 o'clock. And at the Commonwealth Games, 5 medals so far for Canada, 1 gold, 2 silver, and 2 bronze. Canada will play in women's and men's basketball 3-on-3. Plenty of action for Team Canada in the swimming events. Sports at 15 and 45 past every hour or anytime at Sportsnet.ca.
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11: 680 News Time, 148. German investigators are on the hunt for a man who allegedly drove a van into a crowd near Berlin's Pride Festival, killing one person and wounding many more, before apparently stabbing others with a machete in what authorities believe was an Islamic extremist terror attack. They've issued a wanted notice on a 21-year-old man who they say has ties to the Islamic groups in the capital. ABC's Britt Klenet has more.
4: Just last week, Germany actually raised the security alert to high, warning that plans to attack the country were clearly discernible. And on that search underway, police are using helicopters, thermal imaging at night, and police are advising the public not to approach the suspects as they may be armed and dangerous.
11: It's still unclear if the suspect acted alone or had accomplices. 680 News Time, 149. Time for Cottage Country traffic on the nines. Here's Brandon DuPont.
2: Thank you very much. This report brought to you by Lexus of Barrie. So we have, again, along the Toronto-bound QEW, heavy, heavy delays. Cannot stress this enough. This being from 50 to approaching Centennial Parkway. So, again, that is all because of the crash that's happened on the Fort Erie-bound side. And so, again, that's visual distraction for drivers on the Toronto-bound side. And that's why you're seeing such a massive, massive backlog. Elsewhere, let's move on over towards the southbound 400. And, again, going through the city of Barrie, that Barrie corridor. And again, of course, this report brought to you by Lexus of Barrie. So we have right now from approaching the split to approaching ESSA, those are the strength of the delays there. So pretty heavy for the most part. And then you're going to get another delay being from south of Highway 89 towards Canal Road. Otherwise, quite nice. A little bit of a delay surrounding Rutherford Road, but that's because obviously lane realignment happening south of Rutherford. Then for those that are on southbound Highway 12 coming from Brecon, in that Brecon to Beaverton, Beaverton stretch, rather. So in Brecon, you're going to find it slow highway from Highway 169 to Ramara Road 47. And then for those heading into Beaverton, they'll find it also a slow drive from Main Street towards Simcoe Street. Those southbound Highway 35, that being Monk Road in Norland, westbound Highway 7 through Concession Street in Havelock, and then getting in towards Peterborough at Heritage Line. With Cottage Country traffic on the nines, I'm Brandon DuPont.
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6: This report brought to you by HemPro. Heading out onto the Fort Erie bound QEW, there is a collision that's going to be just beyond Centennial Parkway. So that's going to be blocking three left lanes slow from Nikola Tesla. If you're traveling eastbound on the 401, expect a delay 427 to Keel alternating express collectors, Allen alternating express collectors to Leslie, although it looks like the collector lane's probably the better of the two options. Slow Westney to Salem, westbound 401, it's busy. 400 express collectors to Dixon, James Snow to west of Highway 25. Eastbound 409 backed up, Martin Grove getting onto the 401. Southbound 400 slow south of Shepherd joining the 401. Northbound DVP approaching Eglinton to north of Lawrence moving slowly. Southbound 404 DVP, it's busy south of Finch to south of Lawrence. Eastbound Gardner Parkside to approaching Strawn, you can expect a delay. Eastbound QEW slow go as you approach here Ontario to Dixie. Westbound QEW expect a delay 427 to Dixie. Four drive to approaching Trafalgar, and then it'll be busy Guelph line to the Burlington Skyway Bridge. Eastbound 403, looks like there's going to be a problem approaching Waterdown, very slow as you get beyond Maine. If you've suffered a critical accident, get the HemPro advantage to overcome every obstacle. 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Your next report at 201. Now your forecast, Eric Smith.
7: Across the GTA right now, temperatures are pretty similar. Vaughan's 26, Burlington 25, Brampton's 26. A little cooler to the north of us. East Gwillimbury's 24. And those humidity values are all around the low 30s. So very similar all across the GTA. Definitely have the water and stay cool while you can with this humidity. We have a mix of sun and cloud, chance of scattered showers through the day, and then a slight risk of an isolated thunderstorm through the evening with a guaranteed high of 28, feeling like 34. And then tonight, mainly cloudy, low of 19. And then Monday, very similar to today with a mix of sun and cloud and that chance of scattered showers and thunderstorms, a high of 27, feeling like 33. Does get a little bit of a better chance into the overnight hours. 10 to 15 millimeters of rain is possible. Low of 20 degrees on Tuesday. The morning's going to be quite wet. Showers and thunderstorms. That's another 10 to 15 millimeters of rain. Thunderstorms should move out and it'll be rain for the rest of the day. High of 25, feeling like 32. A low of 19 overnight. And then Wednesday, chance of showers, but not too much. Not too big of a chance. High of 24, feeling like 29. And it should clear out for us overnight. Right now at Pearson's, 26 degrees, feeling like 30. And your guaranteed high today, 28.
11: Coming up at 2 o'clock, Toronto's guns and gangs and hate crime units are called in to investigate after windows were targeted at a pair of Jewish bakeries in the city. One of the locations had a window blown out by gunfire. 680 News Time 154.
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1: As I was saying, Ryan Gosling set to join the Marvel Cinematic Universe. Marvel Studios executive Ken Feige announced at Comic-Con in San Diego that the star will play Ghost Rider in a new standalone movie. It was a very happy surprise when the Canadian star appeared on stage. Gosling will be the second actor to play the Spirit of Vengeance in a film after Nicolas Cage played the fiery motorcycle rider in two Sony movies. The film is expected to be released in 2028 and will be directed by Sean Levy. Coming up, Weekend Business, 680 News Time, 155.
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7: I'm Chris McCusker. To say the Kuzma negotiations have been messy and confusing might be an understatement. The deadline came and went without the U.S. renewing the deal, and now we're hearing it could be the end of the year before there's any real progress. Lachlan Wolfers is national leader at KPMG Law in Canada.
8: The Kuzma agreement essentially provides at this first review period, which was 1 July 2026, the parties can either agree to extend the agreement for another 16 years. That's not what happened. And if they don't agree to that, the alternative is that they now have annual review processes for the next 10 years. And that was actually specifically built in at the request of the US administration under President Trump's first term of office.
7: But Canadian companies have weathered this.
8: Canadian businesses have said, look, we recognise there's going to be uncertainty in this area for the next, you know, certainly 3 years of the current US administration. But what can we do that's within our control in Canada to actually ensure that we're operating as competitively as we can in this international environment? And that includes things like trade diversification, areas like tax reform, removal of interprovincial barriers, reduced regulation, all within Canada's control.
7: Lachlan Wolfers is with KPMG Law in Canada. And with your Weekend Business Report, I'm Chris McCusker.
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0: 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Time for Cottage Country traffic on the 9th. Brandon DuPont.
1: This report brought to you by Rogers right now. If you are traveling this along the southbound 400, slow approaching split to approaching ESSA and south of Highway 89 to Canal Road. And for those that are traveling on the Toronto bound QEW, very heavy due to the crash on the 40 Erie bound side, so causing a visual distraction and backing up your Toronto bound QEW drive from 50 Road to approaching Centennial Parkway. Cottage Country traffic on the 9th. I'm Brandon DuPont.
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4: Good afternoon. It's Sunday, July 26th. I'm Annie Kevyel.
0: And I'm John Downs. Here's what's making news right now.
4: A bakery chain in the city had two of their stores violently targeted. Windows were shattered. One hit by a bullet.
0: Breaking news from Brampton, where a body was found. There's a large police presence near Trax Brewery.
4: Two people were stabbed near Christie Pits and remain in hospital with serious injuries. The suspect remains at large.
5: Starting next weekend, the National Bank Open presented by Rogers and the Wear Red Again program, working with Canada Soccer to build on the success of the World Cup.
6: Blue Jays are going in the rubber match of their series with the Red Sox, and the CFL has one game on the docket. Sports at 15.
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4: 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Here's Mike Davey.
7: Thanks, Len. This report brought to you by the Big Apple. If you're heading out on to the Fort Erie bound QEW, there is going to be a collision that is going to be just beyond Centennial Parkway. It's going to be three left lanes closed off. Emergency crews on scene. It's pretty much backed up all the way from Walker's Line onto the westbound QEW. So do keep that in mind if you are heading that way. On the westbound QEW, slow 427 to Dixie, and then a stalled vehicle approaching Ford Drive. That's going to be in the right lane, so slow from Ford Drive. Eastbound QEW, busy here, Ontario to Dixie. The Gardner backed up through Jamison, then approaching the Jarvis Ramp. Northbound DVP, expected delay north of Don Mills to north of Lawrence. Southbound 404 DVP, it's backed up Finch to south of Lawrence. Eastbound 401, approaching the 427, alternating express collectors to Leslie. You're dealing with a delay. And then it's slow through Salem. Westbound 401, busy Bayview Express collectors to Avenue. And then Weston Express collectors to Dixon, slow through Highway 25. The Big Apple is so much more than a great rest stop with fun-free activities like mini putt, a children's carousel, petting zoo, and more. The Big Apple exit 497 off the 401 or thebigapple.ca. Your next report at 211. Now your forecast. Here's Eric Smith.
8: Thank you very much, Mike. Well, it would be a pretty good idea to have the umbrella just in case. We have that chance of a scattered shower through the day. Mix of sun and cloud for the rest of it. Guaranteed high is 28, feeling like 34. So remember to stay cool. Have a bottle of water with you because it is still quite hot out there. Slight risk of an isolated thunderstorm through the evening as well with all this humidity in the air. Makes it so the atmosphere is pretty moist. And then tonight, we're going to be mainly cloudy with a low of 19 degrees. Right now at Pearson, 26 degrees, feeling like 31. And your guaranteed high today, 28.
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4: Toronto police investigating another incident of violence against a Jewish business after two of its locations were targeted. Officers were first called to a Kiva's Bakery location near Yonge and St. Clair Avenue West around 8 this morning for reports a window was shot out sometime overnight.
0: Then about half an hour later, they were called to another Kiva's Bakery location for reports the window there was smashed as well, but not by gunfire. City's Alessandra Carnero is at the scene and brings us the latest.
9: We understand that this is concerning for those that work and live in this area, especially members of the Jewish community. And we have all the resources available to thoroughly investigate this matter.
10: Less than half an hour later, police were called to Kiva's Bagel Bakery restaurant on Steeles Avenue West near Bathurst Street, where the window on the front door had been broken. Investigators said there is no evidence of damage being caused by firearm at that location. Now, we also heard from Toronto Mayor Olivia Chow today, who said there is no place for any kind of hate in the city of Toronto.
11: So we will double our effort. Toronto Police, through Project Resolute, have been guarding synagogues and a Jewish community center and places 24/7. and we'll see what else we could do.
10: This neighborhood shaken by the senseless act of violence. No one was injured in these two incidents, but of course, police are asking anyone who may have any information or camera footage to come forward to police.
0: Toronto Councillor James Pasternak also reacting to the shooting on X, saying, quote, another painful example of the wave of hate that has consumed our once great city.
4: Breaking news from downtown Brampton, where Peel police say they found a dead body near a popular bar. They were called around 11 this morning to Tracks Brewery near Queen Street East and Theater Lane. They're not sure if the death is suspicious yet, but say they're on scene investigating. Anyone with information is asked to contact police or Crime Stoppers. Stay with 680 News Radio for more on this developing story.
0: Also with Peel police, they say they have someone in custody after a car went into a pole this morning in Mississauga. Emergency crews were called to the scene of the single vehicle crash near Mississauga Road and Derry Road just before 6:30 a.m., where they found a Mustang on fire, but no one inside. Police say one person was found nearby and taken into custody. It's still unclear what charges they may face. No injuries have been reported.
4: And a man and a woman have been taken to hospital after being stabbed at Christie Pits last night. The call came into police just before 10 p.m. A 22-year-old man and 19-year-old woman were located suffering from stab wounds near Bloor and Christie. While their injuries are not considered life-threatening, the suspect remains on the loose. He's described as being a white man around 5'10 with a slim build, last seen wearing a dark-colored ski mask and dark clothing.
0: Prime Minister Mark Carney is calling three by-elections for ridings in Ontario, Quebec, and British Columbia. Canadian Press reporter Jim Bronskill reports.
12: Constituents in the three electoral districts will head to the polls on August 31st. Toronto's Beaches East York seat was vacated by Nate Erskine-Smith, a former federal housing minister. Conservative MP Richard Martel resigned from his Quebec seat after being appointed to the Senate. North Vancouver Capilano was held by the Liberals' Jonathan Wilkinson, now Canada's ambassador to the European Union. Jim Bronskill, The Canadian Press, Ottawa.
4: It's been a big year for Canadian sports, from the Olympics to the World Cup. Will the momentum spread to tennis? 680 Simon Bennett has more.
5: It's the National Bank Open presented by Rogers. A recent study published in the Journal of Economic Behavior and Organization found that home crowd support led to better performance. It certainly worked at the World Cup, and Tennis Canada hopes it will do the same. The two organizations teaming up on Wear Red Again. Oliver Wheeler from Tennis Canada.
13: Essentially, what we're telling Canadians is to keep that red jersey out of the closet. Don't put it away just because the World Cup has come to an end. You know, wear it during the National Bank Open and come out and support our Canadian players.
5: The women in Toronto this year, Victoria Mboko unable to defend her title, but Bianca Andreescu and Leila Fernandez lead the Canadian entries in the tournament. Lead sponsor Rogers, also parent company of this radio station. I'm Simon Bennett.
0: The usual suspects are doing their thing early on in the CFL season with a big surprise out west. 680's Randolph Fairbairn with the story.
6: The early part of the CFL season has been an injury roller coaster for some and a steady dose of veteran stability for others. Nathan Rourke, Bo Levi Mitchell, and Zach Caleros have all had significant injuries, causing serious issues for the BC Lions, Hamilton Tiger Cats, and Winnipeg Blue Bombers, with BC dealing with a 1-5 start to the season. Trevor Harris has the defending champion Saskatchewan Rough Riders at 4-2, and their Grey Cup opponent, the Montreal Alouettes, are 5-1, with Davis Alexander running the offense. It's been a mixed bag for the Toronto Argonauts, with Chad Kelly being dinged with a few smaller injuries, but being able to take the majority of the snaps for the Boatmen, and the Argos are sitting at 3-4. The biggest surprise, the Edmonton Elks, with Cody Fajardo doing his thing to lead Edmonton to a 6-1 start and first place in the West Division. From the Sports Center, I'm Randolph Fairbairn.
4: 680 News, time 208.
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0: Parkway. That's causing a delay all the way from Walker's Line. So it's going to be about three left lanes closed off with that crash. So keep that in mind. Westbound QEW busy 427 to Dixie. Stalled vehicle approaching Ford Drive, blocking a right lane. So that's causing a delay as you approach Ford Drive. Going to be busy northbound DVP, Eglinton to approaching York Mill. Southbound 404 DVP, expected delay south of Finch to south of Lawrence. Eastbound 401 busy 427 to Keele, alternating express collectors. Allen, alternating express collectors to Leslie, slow through Salem. Westbound 401 busy approaching Leslie, alternating express collectors to Avenue. 400 express collectors to Dixon, slow west to James Snow to west of Highway 25. The Big Apple is so much more than a great rest stop with fun free activities like mini putt, children's carousel, petting zoo, and more. The Big Apple exit 497 off the 401 or thebigapple.ca. Your next report at 2:21. Now your forecast. Here is Eric Smith.
1: Got a mix of sun and cloud today. Chance of scattered shower through the day as well. So just a heads up for that. Guaranteed high is 28 degrees, feeling like 34. So it's still pretty humid out there. So stay cool. Have a bottle of water with you. And then into the evening, we have a slight risk of an isolated thunderstorm with all the humidity making the atmosphere pretty moist. So just keep your eyes to the sky. Look for any lightning or hear any thunder. Head inside. Then tonight, it's going to be mainly cloudy, low of 19 degrees. And then Monday, it's going to be very similar to today. Mix of sun and cloud. Chance of scattered showers and thunderstorms. High of 27. Feeling like 33, but then into the overnight, those showers and thunderstorms will get a little bit stronger for us, 10 to 15 millimeters of rain with a low of 20 degrees. Right now at Pearson's, 26 degrees, feeling like 31. Your guaranteed high today, 28.
2: 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Another day of navigating transit adjustments on four GO lines. On the Lakeshore lines, trains are leaving 2 minutes earlier and running every 30 minutes. 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You can visit Metrolinx for those details. Coming up in 60 seconds, top headlines and sports.
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2: Mix of sun and cloud, 26, feels like 31 right now in downtown Toronto. Good afternoon. I'm Annie Kevion. Here are the top stories this hour. Kiva's Bagel Bakery had two of their stores in the city violently targeted. Toronto police say both locations had a window shattered, one by a bullet. The incidents happened near Yonge and St. Clair and Bathurst and Steeles, the hate crime unit investigating. We're following breaking news from Brampton, where a body was found near Trax Brewery. There's a large police presence near Queen Street East and Theatre Lane. Peel police have yet to determine if the death is suspicious. And the search continues for a man who stabbed two people near Christie Pits. It happened around 10 last night. A 19 and 22-year-old suffered serious non-life-threatening injuries. The suspect's description up at toronto.citynews.ca. 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
8: AQ, the Blue Jays playing the finale of their series at Fenway Park. They've split the first two, Sox winning game one, 6-4. Jays took game two, 6-0. Kevin Gausman on the mound for the Jays. They're scoreless in the third, and you can watch it on Sportsnet and listen on 590 The Fan. Elsewhere, the Rays meeting the Guardians, 1-0 Tampa in the ninth. The Los Angeles Dodgers and New York Mets are on Sportsnet Plus. They're scoreless in the third. Yankees are in Philadelphia to face the Phillies at 7:20. F1, the Hungarian Grand Prix, is in the books. Lando Norris had the pole, and he gets his first win in 8 months for McLaren. Max Verstappen finished second. Points leader Kimi Antonelli finished third. Now comes the summer break. Next race is the Dutch Grand Prix on August 23rd in the CFL. And

0: Eastern Division battle has the Montreal Alouettes facing the Hamilton Tiger Cats in Montreal. The kick at 7 o'clock at the Commonwealth. Canada playing in women's and men's 3-on-3 basketball. Plenty of action for Team Canada also in the swimming events. 5 medals so far for Canada, 1 gold, 2 silver, and 2 bronze. From the LPGA, Jenny Shin wins the Scottish Open by 2 shots over AL Kim, finishing at -9. Sports at 15 at 45 past every hour or anytime at sportsnet.ca.
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3: 680 News Time, 2:18. An update from Berlin, Germany. German authorities say the suspect in the deadly Berlin Pride attack that killed one person and left 29 injured was shot and killed by police during a confrontation in a suburb of the city. Abdul Balu, a German citizen with Lebanese roots, was killed on Sunday evening following a search that lasted nearly 24 hours after the attack in downtown Berlin. Berlin prosecutors said the suspect had previously sought to join the militant Islamic State group. The attack on Saturday night took place near the Brandenburg Gate, away from the main festival. Berlin's Pride Festival is one of Europe's largest LGBTQ plus celebrations. 2:19, time for Cottage Country Traffic on the Nines with Brandon DePont.
4: This report brought to you by your local Ontario Subaru dealers. Southbound 400, again, still busy. This being right now from the splits to just a bit approaching ESSA. And then again, it does get busy. This being just south of Highway 89 and then basically stays that way until you get towards Canal Road. Further south you go, you will find some now busier delays somewhat. That is a little bit more so on the minor side, but busier than it once was a little while ago. But this being because of lane realignment happening south of Rutherford. So that's why it's just a tad bit backed up right now from approaching Major Mac. Then for those that are traveling along the westbound side of the 401, they'll find it a slow go from Brock Street to approaching Salem. Those on the Toronto-bound QEW obviously are being visually distracted by the collision on the Fort Erie-bound side. So again, that Toronto-bound QEW drive is a gruesome one right now from 50 to approaching Centennial Parkway. With Cottage Country Traffic on the Nines, I'm Brandon DePont.
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3: 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Traffic and weather together on the ones. Here's Mike Davey.
8: Thanks, Elaine. This report brought to you by Rogers. If you're heading out Onto the eastbound 403. It is going to be a busy drive. You can expect a collision as you start to approach Waterdown. It's going to be in the left lane, so slow from York, very slow through this stretch of the highway. Once you're through that, rest of the 403 won't be bad. If you're joining the eastbound at QEW, a bit of a slowdown in Mississauga as you get towards here, Ontario to Dixie. Westbound QEW busy from the 427 to Dixie. And then there was a stalled vehicle that was going to be just past Ford Drive. It just got cleared, though, so all lanes have reopened. Still slow from Ford Drive. Should start to improve. Fort Erie bound on the QEW. There's a collision just beyond Centennial Parkway. It's going to be three left lanes closed off. It starts to slow down as you get beyond Fairview. Northbound DVP, expect a delay from Eglinton to north of Lawrence. Southbound 404 DVP, it's busy south of Finch to south of Lawrence. Eastbound 401 south of Pearson, alternating express collectors to Keele is slow, and it'll be busy Young to Leslie collector express. Collectors will be slow. Bayview to Leslie, slow through Salem. Westbound 401, busy 404 express collectors to Bayview. 400 express collectors to Dixon, slow through Highway 25. 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Your next report at 2:31. Now your forecast. Here's Eric Smith.
9: Thank you very much, Mike. Well, I'd keep the rain jacket and the umbrella handy for this week as we're very unsettled and we're warm and humid as well. Now, for the rest of today, mix of sun and cloud, chance of scattered showers. That guaranteed high is 28, feeling like 34. So still that humidity is in the air. Slight risk of an isolated thunderstorm through the evening. So just heads up for that. Keep your eyes to the sky. And then tonight, we're going to be mainly cloudy, low of 19 degrees. And then Monday, very similar to today with a mix of sun and cloud and that chance of scattered showers and thunderstorms continuing. High of 27, feeling like 33. Then into the overnight, the rain and thunderstorms start to get a little bit stronger and a better chance of it happening. 10 to 15 millimeters of rain through the overnight, low of 20 degrees. And Tuesday through the morning, those showers and thunderstorms will continue. That should be another 10 to 15 millimeters of rain. The thunderstorm should move out to just some rain for the rest of the day with a high of 25, feeling like 32. A little bit of a northwesterly wind, hopefully keep us a little bit cool. And then Wednesday, chance of showers once again, but much less likely than the other days, with a high of 24, feeling like 29. But all that rain should clear into the overnight for a very nice Thursday. Right now at Pearson, it is 26 degrees and your guaranteed high today, 28.
3: Coming up at 2:30, the latest on two violent attacks on a popular Jewish bakery chain. And we continue to follow breaking news from Brampton, where a body was found outside a brewery. There's a large police presence near Queen Street East and Theatre Lane. 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
3: Is AI killing our creativity? Scientists say yes, but artificial intelligence, not the first piece of technology to do this. CNN's Ivan Rodriguez reports.
11: It's called cognitive offloading. The idea that the more people rely on technology to think for us, the less we exercise our own mental muscles. Adam Green with Georgetown University says the rise of AI isn't the first time humans have dealt with this. It goes back to the internet era in general.
12: When there's something that comes out that makes it so we don't have to think as much, in general, we don't think as much. And I think GPS is a good example of that.
11: Now, scientists say AI may be doing something similar to critical thinking. A 2025 study in the journal Societies surveyed and interviewed 666 people and found frequent AI use correlates with weaker critical thinking abilities, especially in younger users who also showed higher dependence.
12: Neuroscience evidence has shown for many, many years that the most vulnerable brains are the young brains because your brain is still forming.
3: Green says you don't have to completely ditch AI tools. Instead, he recommends to let it do the grunt work and let yourself operate in the creative space.
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15: Howard, if I sign my termination papers on the spot, can I still change my mind later?
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14: From Howard Levitt and 680 News Radio Toronto.
17: I'm John Leatherby. We are all likely to exaggerate a bit about it, our skill level when it comes to AI. And a new survey by TD bears that out. Nearly 40% of Ontario workers surveyed admit to artificially bumping up their skills and their knowledge about artificial intelligence. Sumathi Sitharaman is the VP of AI Excellence at TD.
18: 75% Canadians rating themselves a C on AI proficiency, only 4% rating themselves an A. Which sort of points to this building gap between adoption and preparedness. And also some interesting stats on how supported Canadian workers feel in terms of AI training they're receiving from their employers, but only 37% quoting that they're getting the training they need.
17: So does that mean those training workers on AI in the workplace actually need better training about training workers in the workplace? And with your weekend business, I'm John Leatherby.
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21: Thank you very much, and this report brought to you by Foodland. So we have right now on the Toronto-bound QEW, again, a visual distraction because of the crash on the other side of the highway route. So, again, extremely busy from 50 Road to approaching Centennial Parkway, westbound 401 slow, Brock Street to approaching Salem. Cottage Country Traffic on the Nines, I'm Brandon DePont.
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23: Good afternoon. It's Sunday, July 26th. I'm John Downs.
3: And I'm Ali Kevion. Here's what's making news this hour.
24: When we as Toronto police arrived here on St. Clair Avenue, we saw evidence of a shooting.
23: The hate crimes unit is investigating two targeted acts of vandalism at Jewish-owned bakeries in the city.
3: Two people have been taken to hospital after being stabbed at Christie Pitts last night. The suspect last seen near Christie and Bloor wearing a dark-colored ski mask and dark clothing.
23: There's a heavy police presence in downtown Brampton where a body's been found by Tracks Brew Pub. It's not clear whether the death is suspicious.
3: Mark Carney calling three by-elections to be held August 31st, including one Toronto riding in Beaches, East York.
0: The Jays and Red Sox are going in the finale of their three-game set at Fenway Park. The Rays have wrapped up against the Guardians, and the Yankees will face the Phillies. Sports at 45.
3: 680 News Time 231.
23: Time for Rogers Xfinity Internet traffic and weather together on the ones. Here's Mike Davey.
8: This report brought to you by Dynamic. Eastbound on the 403 approaching Waterdown. There's going to be a collision in the left lane, so this is really backing things up as you start to approach York. Once you're through that, the rest of the 403 will be fine. Fort Erie bound QEW crash just beyond Centennial Parkway. Three left lanes closed off here. This is causing a delay approaching North Shore. If you're traveling on the westbound QEW volume through Dixie 4 Drive to Trafalgar, westbound 403, it's busy from the QEW in Burlington to just beyond Waterdown. Everyone looking at that eastbound problem. Northbound DVP, expect a delay approaching Eglinton up to York Mills. Southbound 404 DVP, it's slow south of Finch to south of Lawrence. Eastbound Gardner, on and off delays, Park Lawn to approaching Strawn. Westbound Gardner moving up to speed. Eastbound 401 will be slow from Dixie and the collectors to the 427 ramps approaching Dixon, alternating express collectors to Keel from Avenue in the express Bayview collectors to approaching the 404, slow through Salem. Westbound 401 busy from the 404 in the express to Bayview, then it slows back down approaching the 400 express collectors to Dixon, slow west of James Snow to west of Highway 25. On City Streets, a closure of Don Mills northbound at the Donway. That's going to be approaching Lawrence. It's closed off for a collision. While other money managers are holding, Dynamic is seeing past the horizon because your money can't grow if it doesn't move. Learn more at dynamic.ca/active. Your next report is at 2:41. Now your forecast, Eric Smith.
9: Thank you very much, Mike. Well, it's a mix of sun and cloud for our day. Chance of scattered showers as well. So have that rain jacket handy or the umbrella just in case. Guaranteed high is 28 degrees, feeling like 34. So it is a little bit hot and humid out there, a little sticky for us. We do have a slight risk of an isolated thunderstorm through the evening as well. So just keep your eyes to the sky, listen for any thunder or watch for any lightning. And if you see or hear any of those, just head inside to stay safe. And then tonight, we're going to be mainly cloudy with a low of 19 degrees. Right now at Pearson, it's 26 degrees, feeling like 31. Your guaranteed high today, 28.
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23: A popular Jewish-owned bakery chain had two of their stores violently targeted overnight in a suspected hate-motivated attack. The Hate Crimes, Guns and Gangs unit are investigating, and there's going to be an increased police presence in both areas for most of the day.
3: City's Alessandra Carnero was at the scene where police held a news conference earlier.
1: This happened at Kiva's Bagel Bar. Police saying they received that call following reports that a window at this bakery had been struck by gunfire. Here is what Toronto Police had to say.
24: When we as Toronto Police arrived here on St. Clair Avenue, we saw evidence of a shooting, and we're continuing that investigation right now. Up on Steeles Avenue, there's been no indication of a shooting there, but we're continuing our efforts to ensure the safety of the community and the public at large.
1: Less than half an hour later, police were called to Kiva's Bagel Bakery restaurant on Steeles Avenue West near Bathurst Street, where the window on the front door had been broken. Investigators said there is no evidence of damage being caused by firearm at that location, but it is the same bakery in terms of the brand of the business. This neighborhood shaken by the senseless act of violence. No one was injured in these two incidents, but of course, police are asking anyone who may have any information or camera footage to come forward to police as this investigation continues.
3: And Toronto police have already increased officer presence at areas around synagogues and Jewish community centers as part of Project Resolute.
23: 680 News Time, 2:35. And breaking news from Brampton, where Peel police say they found a dead body near Trax Brewery in downtown Brampton. That's near Queen Street East and Theater Lane. They're not sure if the circumstances are suspicious, but say they're investigating with a large police presence in the area. They're asking anyone with information to contact them. Stay with 680 News for more on this developing story.
3: Toronto police searching for a male suspect following a stabbing near Christie Pits last night. Officers were called to Bloor and Christie Streets just before 10 p.m. They located a man and woman suffering from stab wounds. They were both transported to hospital with non-life-threatening injuries. The suspect being described as white, 5'10", with a slim build and last seen wearing a dark-colored ski mask and dark-colored clothing. Anyone with information is asked to contact police.
23: Well, another day of transit changes on four GO train lines to know about if you're that is your method of travel today. On the Lakeshore lines, trains are leaving 2 minutes earlier and running every 30 minutes. There's no train service on the Barrie line because of construction. Some stations have replacement GO buses, but there's no service at Downsview Park GO or Union. On the Kitchener line, replacement buses are running between Stratford, Kitchener, GO, and Highway 407 bus terminal. There's also no service in Mount Dennis or Bloor GO stations.
3: You're listening to 680 News Radio Toronto. Residents and advocates held a celebration at Harbour Square Park this morning after the federal government denied the province's plans to expand Billy Bishop Airport. Advocates say it's a victory for the city's waterfront. City's David Zura with more.
2: This was supposed to be a rally that was going to pressure the federal government to say no to those plans. Instead, they had to do the old switcheroo and make it into a victory party. This is something that's been brewing, obviously, for years. We have this as an up and down kind of discussion, but it really came back into light back in March when Premier Doug Ford announced plans to expropriate city lands at the airport that would clear the way for runway and terminal expansions to accommodate jet traffic. Residents had expressed concerns about waterfront parks, housing development, and pollution. No Jets TO, in partnership with Environmental Defense, were the ones who were bringing those concerns to the forefront. Mayor Olivia Chow is now saying that that park should go back out of provincial hands, having been expropriated back to the city. This may not be something we could expect very soon. The province has expressed its desire to move forward with a way to continue with that airport expansion.
3: The federal government held public consultations, which received 87,000 responses, most of which were against the proposed expansion.
23: Prime Minister Mark Carney's announced August 31st will be the date for by-elections in three ridings, including Toronto Beaches, East York. The seat opened up when Liberal MP Nate Erskine-Smith resigned from federal politics. The other two ridings are in Quebec and BC.
3: The Gordie Howe International Bridge connecting Ontario and Michigan officially opens tomorrow. Canada held a ceremony last week to help mark the opening of the bridge after a joint celebration with the U.S. was canceled over President Donald Trump's tariff threats. Trump threatened to hit many Canadian products with 50% tariffs next month. Then he announced extra tariffs of 10% on dozens of countries, including Canada, although the new duties don't apply to goods under their continental trade pact known as Kuzma.
23: Coming up, a check on gas prices, 680 News Time, 238.
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23: 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Enpro predicts the price will not change at midnight, holding at 179.9 cents a litre at most GTA stations. 680 News Time, 239. Time for cross country traffic on the nines. 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
21: Thank you very much, John. This report brought to you by Rogers. So we have right now, again, on the Toronto bound QE Devil. We'll start off there because those delays are massive still. And again, obviously still due to this issue that's on the 40 Erie bound side of the QEW, massive crash that Mike has been mentioning, but again, it is still very busy for those that are heading Toronto bound right now. Just a visual distraction, so it has everybody backed up from 50 Road towards where that crash scene is, approaching Centennial Parkway if you're on the Toronto bound side. Meanwhile, if you're on the southbound 400, obviously a very busy route on days like today. So right now it is slow from approaching the split to approaching ESSA, south of Highway 89 to Canal Road, that kind of off and on. Southbound Highway 12, this being Highway 169 towards Mara Road, 47, that is in Brecon, and then traveling into Beaverton will also be just a little bit of a delayed drive from Main Street to Simcoe Street. Those southbound Highway 48, you have Pefferlaw Road. It's down to a single lane via bridge construction, so that causing a delay along the approach. With Cottage Country traffic on the nines, I'm Brandon DuPont.
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8: 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On the eastbound 403 collision approaching Waterdown, so this is going to be causing a delay from York. Now, pretty much backed up actually all the way from King, so keep that in mind if you are headed this way. Pretty lengthy stretch of highway moving very slowly. Once you're beyond it, the rest of the drive will be fine. It's a left lane that's going to be closed off. On the westbound or Fort Erie bound QEW, rather, just beyond Centennial Parkway, it's going to be three left lanes closed off for a crash. That's causing a delay as you approach North Shore. Westbound QEW busy 427 to Dixie, Ford Drive to Trafalgar. Eastbound QEW expected delay approaching Cawthra to Dixie. Once you're onto the eastbound Gardner Park Lawn, on and off to approaching Strawn, you can expect a delay. Northbound DVP approaching Eglinton to north of Lawrence, moving slowly. Southbound 404 DVP, south of Finch to south of Lawrence, you can expect a delay. Eastbound 401 volume south of Pearson in the collectors getting on to the 427 from the 427 to Keele alternating express collectors approaching Avenue in the express Bayview collectors to approaching Leslie. Starting to slow down through the collectors Warden to Kennedy, west into Salem moving slowly. Westbound on the 401 from the 404 alternating express collectors to Avenue, you can expect a delay. Then from approaching Weston express collectors to Dixon, slow west to James Snow to west of Highway 25, eastbound 409 backed up Martin Grove to the 401. And then on city streets, there's going to be a couple of problems. The first one, eastbound Finch now closed at Albion for a collision. Northbound Don Mills at the Donway, which is just approaching Lawrence. All lanes closed off there for a crash as well. 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Your next report is at 251. Now your forecast, here is Eric Smith.
9: Today, the temperatures are right around that seasonal mark of 27 degrees. Our guaranteed high is 28 degrees, but we do have some humidity. It does feel, it's going to feel like 34 today. So remember to stay hydrated, have a bottle of water with you, because it's going to be hot. Stay cool indoors if you can. Then a mix of sun and cloud. Chance of scattered showers for the day as well. So maybe have the umbrella handy just in case. And then a slight risk of an isolated thunderstorm through the evening hours. So just keep your eyes to the sky and watch out for any lightning or listen for any thunder. Head inside if you hear or see any of that. And then tonight, mainly cloudy, low of 19 degrees. And then Monday, very similar to today with a mix of sun and clouds. Chance of scattered showers and thunderstorms will continue. And high of 27, feeling like 33. So again, temperature right around the seasonal mark, but some humidity. Then those showers and thunderstorms will continue into the overnight, a little bit stronger as well. 10 to 15 millimeters of rain is possible with a low of 20 degrees, and it's going to continue into Tuesday morning. Right now at Pearson, 26 degrees, feeling like 31. Your guaranteed high today, 28.
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23: It's 26 degrees, feels like 31 under some mostly clear skies. Good afternoon. I'm John Downs. Here are the top stories this hour. Two acts of vandalism being investigated by the Toronto Hate Crimes Unit. Windows at a pair of Jewish-owned bakeries were targeted, one of them shot out. Police are looking for an attacker after two people were stabbed at Christie Pitts Park last night. Both transported to hospital, the suspect last seen wearing a dark-colored ski mask. Peel police are investigating whether they're dealing with a crime scene in downtown Brampton after a body was found near Tracks Brew Pub. Coming up after sports, the lone suspect in yesterday's Pride attack in Berlin is shot dead during a police operation. 680 News Time, 2:46. 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Here's Randolph Fairbairn.
0: Thanks, John. The Blue Jays going in the finale of their series in Boston at Fenway Park, lurking for a series win after taking game 2-6-0. Kevin Gausman starting for the Jays. Ranger Suarez going for Boston. 3-0 Red Sox in the fourth. They've just scored two runs in the inning. You can watch it on Sportsnet and listen on 590 The Fan. Elsewhere, the Rays met the Guardians, 1-0 Tampa. The Dodgers and Mets are on Sportsnet Plus, 2-1 Dodgers in the third. And the Yankees are in Philadelphia to face the Phillies at 7:20. F1, the Hungarian Grand Prix in the books. Lando Norris had the pole, secured his first win in 8 months for McLaren. Max Verstappen finished second. Points leader Kimi Antonelli finished third. Now comes the summer break. The next race is the Dutch Grand Prix on August 23rd. In the CFL, an Eastern Division battle has the Montreal Alouettes facing the Hamilton Tiger Cats in Montreal. They'll kick at 7 o'clock at the Commonwealth Games. 5 medals for Canada so far. 1 gold, 2 silver, and 2 bronze. Canada playing in women's and men's 3-on-3 basketball, and plenty of action for Team Canada in swimming events. Sports 15 and 45 past every hour or anytime at sportsnet.ca.

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1: Well, the suspect in a deadly attack yesterday at Berlin's Pride Festival has been killed in a confrontation with police. Authorities say Abdul Balut was shot and killed today in Berlin following a manhunt that started after the attack that killed one person and injured 29 others. Police say Balut drove a van into a crowd near Berlin's Pride Festival and then stabbed others with a machete. German prosecutors said earlier today Balut had previously sought to join the Islamic State group. 680 News Time, 249. Time for country traffic on the nines. Brandon DuPont.
2: Thank you very much, John. 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So we have, at the moment, obviously quite a bit happening. Southbound 400 delays approaching the split to approaching ESSA. South of Highway 89 to Canal Road, albeit you do have something happening just south of there. So that being at Aurora Road, got a report of a stalled vehicle. That's causing the right lane to be blocked at the current time. But otherwise, that southbound 400 is moving well once you get past there. You will find a slight delay, this being getting into the Vaughan Corridor. So that being because of lane realignment south of Rutherford, and therefore it is backed up right now from Major Mac. Now, those that are taking the westbound 401, you're going to find that it is a little bit of a problem here. This out near Brighton area and that corridor. So you have right now just a delay getting into Brighton at Highway 30, just approaching Highway 30, that is. And then further along, way west of there, out near Oshawa, you're going to find delays that are normal at this hour. Brock Street to approaching Salem, and then of course Toronto bound QEW jammed solid from 50 to approaching Centennial Parkway, and that's because everybody is looking over what's happening on the Fort Erie bound side. Big crash there, and of course lots of emergency vehicles. With Cottage Country traffic on the nines, I'm Brandon DuPont.
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7: This report brought to you by the Big Apple. Eastbound on the 403 approaching Waterdown. They cleared the collision there, so all lanes have reopened. Going to be slow from Main to approaching Highway 6 North. On the eastbound westbound 403, that's what I'm trying to say. Things improving here as well. Now that crash is gone, it's not a visual distraction anymore for those travelers. Still a bit slow traveling through Waterdown. Fort Erie bound QEW just beyond Centennial Parkway. Three left lanes closed off. That's for a collision slow approaching North Shore. Westbound QEW busy 427 to Dixie, Ford Drive to Trafalgar. Eastbound QEW approaching Cawthra to Dixie, moving slowly. If you're joining the eastbound Gardner, it's backed up Humber Bridge to approaching Strawn, getting onto the northbound DVP. First half, not too bad. Second half, going to be a bit slow approaching Eglinton to York Mills. Southbound 404 DVP, south of Finch to south of Lawrence, usual slow spot there. On the eastbound 401, 427 alternating express collection. collectors to Keele is slow, then from the Allen alternating express collectors to approaching Leslie. Minor delay through Warden in the collectors, slow through Salem, westbound 401 volume approaching Leslie, alternating express collectors to Avenue, and then from the 400 express collectors to Dixon, slow James Snow to west of Highway 25. And then on city streets, a couple of problems. Eastbound Finch close at Albion, that's for a collision, and then a crash is blocking northbound Don Mills at the Donway, so that's going to be just approaching Lawrence. Try the Big Apple's famous apple bread pies made right before your eyes, and now serving the renowned B-Meal bacon sandwich from Carousel Bakery at the St. Lawrence Market. The Big Apple exit 497 off the 401 or thebigapple.ca. Your next report is at 301. Now your forecast, here is Eric Smith.
8: Taking a look across the GTA, temperatures still continue to be very similar. We're in the mid to high 20s, and the humidity values are in the low 30s. Brampton's 26, Oshawa's 25, East Gwillimbury is now 25, Burlington's 27. So still very seasonal temperatures, but some humidity, so remember to keep hydrated for the day. We have a chance of scattered showers through the day, and then a slight risk of an isolated thunderstorm through the evening, so just a heads up for that. And then tonight, mainly cloudy, low of 19. And then Monday, very similar to today with a chance of scattered showers and thunderstorms. High of 27, feeling like 33. But those showers and thunderstorms will be heavier into the overnight hours and a better chance of it happening. 10 to 15 millimeters of rain with a low of 20 degrees. Then through Tuesday morning, the showers and thunderstorms will continue. So it's going to be a wet morning for us, so have the umbrella if you are heading out to work in the morning. That's another 10 to 15 millimeters. Northwesterly wind should keep us a little bit cooler for the day. It's going to be high of 25, feeling like 32. Then Wednesday, chance of showers will continue. High of 24, feeling like 29, but those showers are much less likely to happen. But it all should clear into the overnight into a very nice Thursday. Right now at Pearson, 26 degrees, feeling like 31. Your guaranteed high today, 28.
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1: Should cities ban large overnight gatherings? It's a controversial move that Rochester, New York just made, citing concerns about gun violence. The city's just banned crowds of 10 or more people in public spaces after 11 p.m. without a permit. Buffalo residents were asked how they feel about that.
16: My biggest concern is just how people would go about doing their everyday things. Like some people have like gatherings like birthday parties and stuff like that.
17: No, you're taking away the freedom of people, you know, just get more cops.
18: I understand the safety issues of things. People want to keep people safe. But at the same time, I thought we had freedom of assembly. I thought we were in America.
1: The move came after seven people were shot and another stabbed following 4th of July celebrations in the city earlier this month. Coming up, weekend business, 680 News Time, 2:56.
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0: Frank Cooper, Chief Marketing Officer at Visa.
2: What we're seeing in our spending data is a 16% year-over-year increase during the tournament in cross-border transactions.
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0: Cooper says memories over memorabilia could be the new global spending paradigm heading toward next year's Women's World Cup in Brazil and the 2028 Olympics in Los Angeles. Andrew O'Day, Bloomberg Radio.
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1: 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Time for Cotter's Country Traffic on the Nines. Here's Brandon DuPont.
25: Thank you very much. And right now, we got this report brought to you by Access Storage. So if you are traveling right now, southbound 400, approaching Split to approaching ESSA, further delay from south of Highway 89 to Canal Road, Aurora Road got a right lane that's blocked for a stalled vehicle. And then you have lane realignment happening from south of Rutherford, where it is happening long-term road work. So that is a delay from Major Mac. And then Toronto-bound QEW, very busy, 50 Road to approaching Centennial Parkway. With Cottage Country Traffic on the Nines, I'm Brandon DuPont.
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27: Good afternoon. It's Sunday, July 26th. I'm Annie Kivion.
1: And I'm John Downs. Here's what's making news right now.
27: A Jewish bakery chain in the city had their windows shattered at two of their stores, one by a bullet. The hate crime unit is investigating.
1: In Brampton, a body was found near a downtown bar. Peel police are treating it as suspicious.
27: A person is facing charges after they crashed their car into a pole in Mississauga.
1: And a date has been set for three federal by-elections, one of which is in the Beaches East York riding.
28: The Blue Jays and Red Sox are finishing their series at Fenway Park, and the Hungarian Grand Prix is all wrapped up. Sports at 15.
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27: 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Here's Mike Davey.
29: This report brought to you by Wayfair. 40 rebound, QEW beyond Centennial Parkway. Three left lanes closed off with a collision slow from North Shore. On the westbound QEW, it's a busy drive from the 427 to Dixie, 4 Drive to Trafalgar. Northbound DVP approaching Don Mills to north of Lawrence, moving slowly. Southbound 404 DVP, expect a delay south of Finch to south of Lawrence. Eastbound Gardner, it's a busy drive approaching Parkside to approaching Strawn. Eastbound 401, 427 alternating express collectors to Keele, delay through that stretch. And then it's busy Bayview express collectors to approaching the 404, slow through Salem. Westbound 401, expected delay. 404 alternating express collectors to Young. And then it's going to slow down 400 to Islington in the express. There's probably going to be a problem here at Islington in the express lanes. Let me just pull up the camera here quickly and see if I can spot something. Maybe I'll get lucky. And there looks to be a collision. Two vehicles involved. They're going to be in the left lane in the express, or rather in the collectors, as you kind of get to the point where the lanes come together. So this is collectors at Islington, left lane closed off on the westbound 401. That's causing a delay. 400 express collectors to Dixon, really. Going to be better in the express, though. Once you're beyond that, slow in Milton, James Snow to west of Highway 25. On city streets, a couple of problems. Eastbound Finch at Albion closed off for a crash, and then northbound Don Mills also closed off for the collision. That's going to be at the Donway, and that's going to be just approaching Lawrence. Wayfair's Black Friday in July sale is here. 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
4: Thank you very much, Mike. Well, today, the chance of scattered showers is going to continue through the rest of the afternoon. Guaranteed highs 28 degrees, feeling like 34. So we're still quite humid out there, so make sure you're staying hydrated and staying cool. And then tonight, we have a slight risk of an isolated thunderstorm through the evening. So just keep your eyes to the sky for that and head inside if you hear or see anything. And then tonight, we're going to be mainly cloudy with a low of 19. And then Monday, a very similar day. Right now, Pearson is 27 degrees, feeling like 32. And your guaranteed high today, 28.
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27: A popular long-standing Jewish bakery chain had two of their stores in the city targeted by violence. It's unclear when exactly the two bakeries were damaged, but the incidents were reported this morning after employees arrived for work.
1: Canadian Press reporter Lisa Laporte with more.
5: Police say the window of one bakery was hit by gunfire in the area of Yonge Street and St. Clair Avenue West. They say another bakery had a window broken in the area of Bathurst Street and Steeles Avenue West. No injuries were reported. Duty Inspector Scott Bradbury said Sunday police understand the two incidents are concerning for members of the Jewish community. He says Toronto Police's Hate Crimes Division and Guns and Gangs Task Force are investigating. Lisa Laporte, The Canadian Press, Toronto.
27: Peel police trying to piece together what happened after a dead body was found outside a popular bar in downtown Brampton. Officers were called around 11 o'clock this morning to an area adjacent to Tracks Brewery near Queen Street East and Theater Lane. At this point, police say it's too early to say if foul play is involved, but they're treating the discovery as suspicious for the time being. Anyone with information that could help them is asked to come forward.
1: Advocates are celebrating the federal government's move to halt Ontario's plan to expand Billy Bishop Airport, saying it will help protect Toronto's waterfront. They held a celebration at Harbour Square Park this morning. City's David Zura with more.
6: The mood is both joy and surprise. Again, this was supposed to be a rally that was going to pressure the federal government to say no to those plans. Instead, they had to do the old switcheroo and make it into a victory party. This is something that's been brewing, obviously, for years. We have this as an up and down kind of discussion, but it really came back into light back in March when Premier Doug Ford announced plans to expropriate city lands at the airport. That would clear the way for runway and terminal expansions to accommodate jet traffic. Now, while the Ford government and business community touted billions in economic growth, residents had expressed concerns about waterfront parks, housing development, and pollution. No Jets TO, in partnership with Environmental Defense, were the ones who were bringing those concerns to the forefront. But Mayor Olivia Chow is now saying that that park should go back out of provincial hands, having been expropriated back to the city. This may not be something we could expect very soon. The province has expressed its desire to move forward with a way to continue with that airport expansion.
27: Premier Doug Ford's proposal to significantly lengthen the runway, which would have required nearly a kilometer of lake fill, drew criticism from advocates over concerns about noise, traffic, pollution, and its impact on housing development along the waterfront.
1: Peel police say they have one person in custody after a car went into a pole this morning in Mississauga. Emergency crews were called to the scene of the single vehicle crash near Mississauga and Derry Roads just before 6:30, where they found the car on fire, but no one inside. The flames have since been put out. Police say one person was found nearby and arrested. No injuries have been reported. It's unclear what charges they're facing as the investigation's ongoing.
27: 680 News Time, 3:06. We now know when a by-election will be taking place for Beaches East York. Prime Minister Mark Carney announced voters will be heading to the polls on August 31st for three ridings, including the one here in Toronto. That seat became vacant when Liberal MP Nate Erskine-Smith resigned from federal politics earlier this year. The other two ridings with empty seats are in Quebec and BC.
1: 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GO Transit riders are dealing with more service changes today. On the Lakeshore Lines, trains are leaving 2 minutes earlier and running every 30 minutes. There's no train service on the Barrie Line. 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
27: It's been a mixed bag for teams in the early part of the CFL season. 680's Randolph Fairbairn with the story.
28: The Saskatchewan Roughriders are the defending Grey Cup champions and have come out of the gate looking like they will be in the mix for another title as they have opened 4-2 and sit in second in the West. Their Grey Cup opponent, the Montreal Alouettes, have been the cream of the crop so far in the East, starting 5-1 under the guidance of Davis Alexander. The biggest challenger so far for Saskatchewan in the West is the Edmonton Elks. They've shot out to a 6-1 start with Cody Fajardo and MOP candidate Justin Rankin leading the way on the offensive side of the ball. Vernon Adams has started hot for Calgary, breaking a CFL record by throwing 20 touchdowns without an interception. The Stamps are 3-4. Out east behind the Alouettes, the Tiger Cats are 3-3, while dealing with a major injury to Bo Levi Mitchell. The Argonauts are 3-4, including a win in Regina over Saskatchewan, and the Red Blacks have been a mess, starting at 0-6. From the Sports Center, I'm Randolph Fairbairn.
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27: 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Enpro predicts the price will not change at midnight, holding at $1.79.9 a liter at most GTA stations. Cottage Country traffic on the nines with Brandon DePont.
25: Thank you very much, Alain. 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If you are traveling on the Toronto-bound QEW, it is still an absolute mess. It is just west of 50 Row, those delays, and they are consistent. Barely any movement happening here. Everybody's just trying to get by, but basically goes out towards that being approaching Centennial Parkway, so a visual distraction as to what's happening on the Fort Erie-bound side. So again, expect some heavy delays there. Then you're also going to be waiting, but again, not as long, but still a little bit of a delay here. Southbound 400 approaching the split to approaching ESSA, south of Highway 89 to Canal Road. Aurora Road still have that right lane blocked due to a disabled vehicle, thankfully not causing a delay. There is lane realignment located south of Rutherford, that causing a slight delay, nothing too major, just from Major Mac at the current time. And if you're on the westbound side of the 401, you can expect some volume from Brock Street to approaching Salem. With Cottage Country traffic on the nines, I'm Brandon DePont.
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27: 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Traffic and weather together on the ones. Not looking so great on the Cottage Country routes. How about the main roads, Mike Davey?
29: Oh, it's always going to be busy in the GTA land, but not too bad, actually, on this Sunday. There is going to be volume mixed in with some problems, some city street problems. We'll get that to at the end of the report. First, a collision of Fort Erie bound at QEW just past Centennial Parkway. It's going to be three left lanes that are closed off. With this collision, very slow as you start to get to North.

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3: 680 News Time, 311, time for Rogers Xfinity Internet. Traffic and weather together on the ones. Not looking so great on the cottage country routes. How about the main roads, Mike Davey?
4: Oh, it's always going to be busy in the GTA land, but not too bad, actually, on this Sunday. There is going to be volume mixed in with some problems, some city street problems. We'll get to that at the end of the report. First, a collision of Fort Erie bound at QEW just past Centennial Parkway. It's going to be three left lanes that are closed off. With this collision, very slow as you start to get to North Shore. It gets slower the closer you get to the problem. On the eastbound QEW, we've seen a bit of a slowdown as you travel through Walker's Line. Once you're through that, it slows back down from here, Ontario, to Dixie. Joining the eastbound Gardner, it's backed up approaching Parkside to approaching Strawn, joining the northbound DVP. First half, not so bad. Second half, looking like a busy one, approaching Eglinton to approaching York Mills. Southbound 404 DVP, it's backed up south of Finch to south of Lawrence. There's going to be a collision on the westbound 401, but before you get to it, you got to get through volume 404 alternating express collectors to Young. It's going to be slow through the express at Keele, and then a collision in the collectors. This could be the transfer near Islington as well. So it's going to be the left lane that is closed off. Definitely in the collector lanes here at Islington. It looks like two vehicles involved. Crews not on scene yet. Very slow in the collectors as you get to the 400. Once you're beyond that, should be a good drive until you get out to Milton. More volume west of James Snow to west of Highway 25. Southbound 400, south of Shepherd to the westbound 401 ramp. It's going to be backed up. You're right into that slowdown caused by that crash. And then on city streets, the issues here, eastbound Finch at Albion closed off for a collision. Northbound Don Mills at the Donway blocked off with a crash as well, both for a collision there. Canadians love Toyota in Don Valley North. 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Your next report at 321. Now your forecast. Here is Eric Smith.
5: Thank you very much, Mike. Well, we continue to have this chance of showers. I'm just taking a look at the radar here. And it seems like most of the rain is down in the southwest portion of Ontario, so in the London area and the Norfolk County area. So we shouldn't have to be dealing with anything right now, but still anything can pop up with the humidity in the air. There's a little bit to the northeast of us as well, but so far GTA is in the clear. Mix of sun and cloud, and we have that slight risk of an isolated thunderstorm through the evening hours, so I'll continue to watch that. Guaranteed high is 28, feeling like 34, and then tonight we're going to be mainly cloudy, low of 19 degrees, and then Monday, we're looking at a mix of sun and cloud for the day, very similar to today. Chance of scattered showers and thunderstorms, high of 27 degrees, feeling like 33, so we're right around that seasonal mark of 27, but it's a little bit humid out there, so continue to drink water, stay cool, and those showers and thunderstorms will continue through the overnight, another 10 to 15 millimeters of rain, and they'll also continue into Tuesday morning. Right now at Pearson's, 27 degrees, mostly cloudy, and your guaranteed high today at 28.
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2: Mix of sun and cloud, 27, feels like 32 right now in downtown Toronto. Good afternoon, I'm Ali Kevion. Here are the top stories this hour. A Jewish bakery chain in the city had windows shattered at two store locations. One was shot at, the other smashed. Toronto police say the hate crime unit is investigating the matter. The incidents happened near Yonge and St. Clair and Bathurst and Steeles. Downtown Brampton, a body was found near Trax Brewery. Peel police treating the death as suspicious. Expect a large police presence near Queen Street East and Theatre Lane. And a date has been set for three federal by-elections, one of which will be in the Beaches East York riding. August 31st is when you can head to the polls. 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
3: Alain, the Blue Jays are playing in the finale of their series at Fenway Park. They've split the first two, Sox winning game one 6-4. Jays took game two 6-0. Kevin Gausman still on the mound for the Jays, and he just wrapped up the bottom of the sixth. They're heading to the top of the seventh, 3-0 Boston. You can watch it on Sportsnet and listen on 590 The Fan. Elsewhere, the Rays beat the Guardians 1-0. The Los Angeles Dodgers and New York Mets are on Sportsnet Plus. 3-1 LA in the fifth, and the Yankees are in Philadelphia to face the Phillies at 7:20. F1, the Hungarian Grand Prix, all wrapped up. Lando Norris had the pole. He gets his first win in 8 months for McLaren. Max Verstappen finished second. Points leader Kimi Antonelli third. Now comes the summer break. Next race, the Dutch Grand Prix on August 23rd. In the CFL, an Eastern Division battle has the Montreal Alouettes facing the Hamilton Tiger Cats in Montreal. They'll kick at 7 o'clock. At the Commonwealth Games, Canada will play in women's and men's basketball 3-on-3. Plenty of action for Team Canada in swimming events. 5 medals so far for Canada, 1 gold, 2 silver, and 2 bronze. And from the LPGA, Jenny Shin wins the Scottish Open by 2 shots over AL Kim, finishing at -9. Sports at 15 and 45 past every hour or anytime at sportsnet.ca.
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2: 680 News Time, 319, time for Cottage Country Traffic on the Nines with Brandon DePont.
5: Thank you very much, AQ. This report is brought to you by Foodland. So we move on over towards the southbound 400. Obviously, a busy highway route for many on a day like today, many coming home from the cottage. So southbound 400 is going to be busy. Safe to say, this being right now in the stretch from approaching the split to approaching ESSA, south of Highway 89 towards Canal Road, and then got a stalled vehicle at Aurora Road. Right lane is blocked there. Elsewhere, you have a major issue on the Toronto-bound QEW. Cannot stress this enough. It isn't the issue so much to say it's a visual distraction for the drivers on that side of the highway. Fort Erie bound side, that's where the problem is. Obviously, Mike's been mentioning it, but again, a visual distraction for drivers on the Toronto bound side, and therefore some pretty heavy delays. Barely any movement from 50 Road all the way towards approaching Centennial Parkway. So again, not a very nice drive there. Westbound 401 also seeing some delays, that being from Brock Street to approaching Salem. With Cottage Country Traffic on the Nines, I'm Brandon DePont.
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2: 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Traffic and weather together on the ones. Here's Mike Davey.
10: This report brought to you by the Big Apple, westbound on the QEW, Fort Erie bound on the QEW, I should say. Just past Centennial Parkway, there's going to be a collision blocking three left lanes. It's slow from North Shore. Westbound 401, first volume from the 404 alternating express collectors to Avenue. And then it's going to slow down through the express and collector lanes from just beyond Dufferin to Islington. There's a collision in the collectors blocking the left lane. OPP now on scene. So I would stick with the express. It looks like it's slow actually in the express Dufferin to just beyond Keele. Then it opens up. Collectors backed up from the 400. Southbound 400 busy. Shepherd getting on to the westbound 401. You're right into that delay, unfortunately. Eastbound 401 volume 427 to Keele alternating express collectors. Bayview express collectors to approaching Leslie, slow through Salem. Northbound DVP, north of Don Mills to York Mills, moving slowly. Southbound 404 DVP, expected delay south of Finch to south of Lawrence. And then on the eastbound Gardner Park Lawn to approaching Strawn, you can expect a slowdown. Westbound QEW, slow through Dixie, Ford Drive to Trafalgar. Eastbound QEW, on and off delays from Guelph Line to approaching Dorval. Once you're beyond that, it slows down from here, Ontario, to Dixie. Then on city streets, eastbound Finch at Albion closed off with a collision. Northbound Don Mills at the Donway blocked for a crash as well. The Big Apple is so much more than a great rest stop with fun-free activities like mini putt at Children's Carousel, Petting Zoo, and more. The Big Apple exit 497 off the 401 or thebigapple.ca. Your next report at 3:31. Now your forecast. Here is Eric Smith.
11: Got a lot of unsettled weather for this week ahead, and it's going to be warm and humid for us. So if you enjoy that type of conditions, well, you're in for a great week. For the rest of today, mix of sun and cloud. That chance of scattered showers is going to continue. So have that umbrella handy just in case, and then a slight risk of an isolated thunderstorm through the evening. Guaranteed high is 28, feeling like 34. And then tonight, low of 19, mainly cloudy. And Monday, very similar to today with a mix of sun and cloud. That chance of scattered showers and thunderstorms, high of 27, feeling like 33. But that rain and thunderstorm will go through the overnight. It's going to be a little bit stronger, 10 to 15 millimeters of rain, and then a low of 20 degrees overnight. And it's going to continue into Tuesday morning with those showers and thunderstorms. Another 10 to 15 millimeters is possible. High of 25, feeling like 32. A little bit of a northwesterly breeze should keep us a little bit cooler, 10 to 20 kilometers an hour sustained. And then Wednesday, chance of showers, but much less likely than the other days, with a high of 24, feeling like 29. Right now at Pearson, 27 degrees, feeling like 32, and your guaranteed high today, 28.
2: Coming up at 3:30, the latest on what Toronto police believe is a hate-motivated crime, a Jewish bakery chain in the city that had windows shattered at two of their locations, and details from Brampton where a body was found near Trax Brewery. There's a large police presence near Queen Street East and Theater Lane. 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
2: Canada's biggest tennis event is only a week away, with organizers hoping to capitalize of this nation's success at the World Cup.
15: Recognizing the Canadian support across all sports is good for everyone. The National Bank Open, presented by Rogers, is teaming up with Canada Soccer for Wear Red Again, building up this nation's run at the World Cup when the main draw begins next Sunday. From Tennis Canada, Oliver Wheeler.
16: We're asking Canadians to wear their red jerseys for that session and to come along and to show their support. We're hoping just to capture that Canadian passion that we saw during the World Cup and to see that translate and cross over.
15: Victoria Mboko's out hurt, won't be able to defend her title, but Bianca Andreescu and Leyla Fernandez will be part of the women's draw in Toronto, while Felix Auger-Aliassime, ranked fourth in the men's tour, looks for a strong showing in Montreal. Lead sponsor Rogers, also parent company of this radio station. I'm Simon Bennett.
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20: I'm Mike Apple. The country's inflation rate saw a cool down last month, 2.8% in the headline, down from 3.2, led by a 10% drop in gasoline prices from the month of May. Leslie Preston is the managing director, senior economist at the TD Bank.
21: No one was surprised that lower gasoline prices weighed on headline inflation, but the core measures that the Bank of Canada tracks remove this volatility were more benign than we were expecting. They were only about 1.9% on average in June, a couple of ticks lower than they were in May, and that was a little bit surprising to us.
20: Grocery prices for the 14th month in a row rising faster than the national average, up 3.9%. But when you take out food and energy costs, well, inflation was a manageable 1.8%. The question, is that trend sustainable?
21: When you look at a lot of areas of inflation, it's just very benign. And particularly in June, you know, we had a lot of World Cup effects showing up in travel services inflation, and that's not going to be there going forward. That said, we've all seen the prices at the pump in more recent days, so we're likely to lose that downdraft from gasoline in July.
20: Other questions for the Bank of Canada, the balance between consumer confidence, inflation, and the economy.
21: Canadian consumers are more optimistic. There is an upside risk to the forecast. And if growth is stronger, you know, they may need to hike rates. That's an upside scenario. Whereas we get more trade uncertainty or a more negative outcome in the Middle East that hurts confidence, then, you know, the Bank of Canada may need to cut.
20: Leslie Preston, senior economist at the TD Bank. At the Business Center, I'm Mike Apple.
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2: 29 time for Cottage Country Traffic on the Nines with Brandon DePont.
5: 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Right now, I got something new here along Highway 7. This is Drummond Line. It is closed, that being just west of Highway 28. So that is to approaching Highway 35-115. Again, all closed down due to a collision thanks to the traffic spotter. And Toronto-bound QEW, it is jam-packed solid, that being from 50 Road to approaching Centennial Parkway due to the crash on the Fort Erie-bound side of the highway route. Cottage Country Traffic on the Nines. I'm Brandon DePont.
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3: Good afternoon. It's Sunday, July 26th. I'm John Downs.
2: And I'm Alain Quevillon. Here's what's making news this hour.
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3: Windows at two Jewish-owned bakeries are shattered overnight. One of them shot out.
2: Two people taken to hospital with serious injuries after a double stabbing at Christie Pitts. The suspect seen fleeing the area in a ski mask.
3: A body's been found near a downtown Brampton brewery. There's a large police presence in the area. They're calling the death suspicious.
2: Mark Carney setting a by-election date for Beaches, East York. Voters will go to the polls August 31st in a total of three ridings across the country.
6: The Jays and Red Sox are going in the finale of their three-game set at Fenway Park. The Rays have wrapped up against the Guardians, and the Yankees will face the Phillies. Sports at 45.
2: 680 News, time 3:31.
3: Time for Rogers Xfinity Internet traffic and weather together on the ones. Here's Mike Davey.
10: 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If you're heading out on to the Fort Erie bound to QEW, there is going to be a collision that is just beyond Centennial Parkway. It's going to be blocking three left lanes slow from North Shore. Once you're beyond that, rest of the drive should be fine. If you're traveling on the westbound 401, it's going to be busy. 404 Express Collectors to Avenue, and then from Dufferin Alternating Express Collectors to Islington. That's where a collision is in the collectors blocking the left lane. Looks like crews on scene here to help these people out. It's going to get really slow in the collectors as you get to the 400. Beyond that, it's slow west of James Snow to west of Highway 25. If you're traveling southbound 400, just south of Shepherd to the westbound 401 ramp, it's getting really backed up there. Unfortunately, you're right into that delay caused by that westbound 401 crash. Eastbound Gardner, slow go. Park Lawn to approaching Strawn. Northbound DVP, busy north of Don Mills up to York Mills. Southbound 404 DVP, expected delay south of Finch to south of Lawrence. Eastbound QEW here, Ontario to Dixie, slow. Westbound QEW. W slow go through Dixie, Ford Drive to Trafalgar on city streets. Eastbound Finch at Albion closed off for a collision. Northbound Don Mills closed at the Donway for a crash as well. 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Your next report at 3:41. Now your forecast. Here is Eric Smith.
11: Thank you very much, Mike. Well, we're going to continue to have that thunderstorm risk for the evening hours and into the overnight. It's going to be mainly cloudy, low of 19 degrees. And then for Monday, we got a mix of sun and cloud for the day. Those clouds will increase through the afternoon. Chance of showers and thunderstorms through the day as well. High of 27, feeling like 33. Then into the overnight, those showers and thunderstorms are going to get a little bit stronger, 10 to 15 millimeters of rain with a low of 20 degrees. And it's going to continue into Tuesday morning for a little bit of a wet day. Right now at Pearson, it is 27 degrees, and your low tonight is 19.
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3: Well, Toronto police are investigating another incident of violence against a Jewish business after two of its locations were targeted. Officers were called to the Kiva's Bakery location near Yonge and St. Clair Avenue West around 8 this morning for reports a window had been shot out sometime overnight.
2: And about half an hour later, they were called to another Kiva's Bakery location for reports the window there was smashed as well, but not by gunfire. City's Alessandra Carnero is at the scene and brings us the latest.
8: We understand that this is concerning for those that work and live in this area, especially members of the Jewish community. And we have all the resources available to thoroughly investigate this matter.
9: Less than half an hour later, police were called to Kiva's Bagel Bakery restaurant on Steeles Avenue West near Bathurst Street, where the window on the front door had been broken. Investigators said there is no evidence of damage being caused by firearm at that location. Now, we also heard from Toronto Mayor Olivia Chow today, who said there is no place for any kind of hate in the city of Toronto.
26: So we will double our efforts. Toronto Police, through Project Resolute, have been guarding synagogues and a Jewish community center and places 24/7. and we'll see what else we could do.
9: This neighborhood shaken by the senseless act of violence. No one was injured in these two incidents, but of course, police are asking anyone who may have any information or camera footage to come forward to police.
2: Toronto Councillor James Pasternak also reacting to the shooting on X, saying, quote, another painful example of the wave of hate that has consumed our once great city.
3: And some updated information from Peel Police. They found a dead body near a popular bar in Brampton. They were called around 11 this morning to Tracks Brewery near Queen Street East and Theatre Lane. They're calling the death suspicious, but say most discoveries like this are automatically considered suspicious until an autopsy results are available. Anyone with information is asked to contact police or Crime Stoppers.
2: Peel Police say they have someone in custody after a car went into a pole this morning in Mississauga. Emergency crews were called to the scene of the single vehicle crash near Mississauga Road and Derry Road just before 6:30 this morning, where they found a Mustang on fire, but no one inside. Police say one person was found nearby and taken into custody, but still unclear what charges they may face. No injuries have been reported.
3: A man and a woman have been taken to hospital after being stabbed at Christie Pits last night. The call came into police just before 10 p.m. 22-year-old man, 19-year-old woman were located suffering from stab wounds near Bloor and Christie. While their injuries are not considered life-threatening, the suspect remains on the loose. He's described as being a white man around 5'10" with a slim build and was last seen wearing dark-colored ski mask and dark clothing.
2: Prime Minister Mark Carney calling three by-elections for ridings in Ontario, Quebec, and British Columbia. Canadian Press reporter Jim Bronskill reports.
1: Constituents in the three electoral districts will head to the polls on August 31st. Toronto's Beaches East York seat was vacated by Nate Erskine-Smith, a former federal housing minister. Conservative MP Richard Martel resigned from his Quebec seat after being appointed to the Senate. North Vancouver Capilano was held by the Liberals' Jonathan Wilkinson, now Canada's ambassador to the European Union. Jim Bronskill, The Canadian Press, Ottawa.
3: It's been a big year for Canadian sports, from the Olympics to the World Cup. Will the momentum spread to tennis? 680 Simon Bennett has more ahead.
7: It's the National Bank Open presented by Rogers. A recent study published in the Journal of Economic Behavior and Organization found that home crowd support led to better performance. It certainly worked at the World Cup, and Tennis Canada hopes it will do the same. The two organizations teaming up on Wear Red Again. Oliver Wheeler from Tennis Canada.
12: Essentially, what we're telling Canadians is to keep that red jersey out of the club. It. Don't put it away just because the World Cup has come to an end. You know, wear it during the National Bank Open and come out and support our Canadian players.
7: The women in Toronto this year, Victoria Mboko unable to defend her title, but Bianca Andreescu and Leila Fernandez lead the Canadian entries in the tournament. Lead sponsor Rogers, also parent company of this radio station. I'm Simon Bennett.
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3: 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Enpro predicts the price will not change at midnight, holding at 179.9 cents a liter at most GTA stations. 680 News Time, 339. Time for Cottage Country Traffic on the 9. 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
5: Thank you very much, John. 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So southbound 400, want to let you know it's delays approaching the split to approaching ESSA. South of Highway 89 to Canal Road at Aurora Road, had that stalled vehicle there for a little while. That has since cleared. South of Rutherford, lane realignment, long-term lane realignment, that is. However, it is causing a slight delay. Nothing too major, though, that being from Major Max. Southbound Highway 12, this being Highway 169 to Romara Road, 47 into Breck.
3: Second, County Road 48, a little bit sluggish going into Gainbridge, and then Main Street to Simcoe Street in Beaverton. Now, for those on the westbound side of the 401, seeing some pretty massive delays from Quint West all the way to approaching Brighton, so that's Highway 40 to approaching Highway 30. It seems as though there may be a crash, unsure exactly if it's on the eastbound side or westbound side in that area. If you are driving by, feel free, give us a call at Star 680. Much further along, much further westbound, you'll find it delayed Brock Street to approaching Salem, and then for those, Highway 7 out near Peterborough, that's Drummond Line, which is blocked in both directions, that being just west of Highway 28 to approaching 35-115 for a crash. And then it is Toronto bound QW, extremely delayed from 50 to approaching Centennial Parkway, all because of a crash on the Fort Erie bound side. With Cottage Country traffic on the nines, I'm Brandon DePont.
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7: 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Fort Erie bound QEW beyond Centennial Parkway. Three left lanes closed off with a collision. Slow as you start to approach Nikola Tesla on the eastbound QEW. Busy Guelph line on and off to approaching Dorval. Here Ontario to Dixie. The eastbound Gardner's a slow drive. Humber Bridge to approaching Strawn. If you're joining the northbound DVP, it's backed up approaching Eglinton to north of Lawrence. Southbound 404 DVP. South of Finch to south of Lawrence. You can expect a delay. Westbound QEW slow through Dixie, Ford Drive to approaching Trafalgar. Westbound on the 401 volume approaching the 404 alternating express collectors to Avenue. Dufferin alternating express collectors to Islington. In the collectors at Islington, collision in the left lane. Crews on scene here, so very slow in the collectors from the 400. Keep that in mind. Once you're through the problem, there's volume in Milton, west to James Snow to west of Highway 25. Southbound 400 backed up south of Shepherd, getting onto the westbound 401. That's because you're right into that slowdown caused by that crash on city streets. Eastbound Finch at Albion closed off with a collision. Northbound Don Mills at the Donway blocked for a crash as well. There's no shortcut for saving time, but saving money is simple. 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Your next report at 3:51. Now your forecast here is Eric Smith.
11: Well, tonight we're going to have a continuous threat of an isolated thunderstorm. So just keep your eyes to the sky. If you hear any thunder or see any lightning, just head inside. And then for the overnight hours, mainly cloudy, low of 19 degrees. And then for Monday, mix of sun and cloud for the day, and those clouds start to increase through the afternoon. High of 27, feeling like 33. Chance of showers and thunderstorms through the overnight hours, and that'll continue into Tuesday morning, where more showers and thunderstorms will continue. Then it should clear for us near the end of the afternoon. Northeasterly wind blowing as well, 10 to 20 kilometers an hour, and a high of 25, feeling like 32, with a low of 19 degrees overnight. Right now at Pearson, it is 27 degrees, feeling like 32, and your low tonight is 19.
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3: 27 degrees under partly cloudy skies. It feels like 32. Good afternoon. I'm John Downs. Here are the top stories this hour. The Toronto Guns and Gangs and Hate Crimes Units are called in to investigate after windows are targeted at a pair of Jewish bakeries in the city. At one of the locations, the window was blown out by gunfire. Peel police are investigating after a body's been found in downtown Brampton near Trax Brew Pub. It's not clear whether the circumstances around the death are suspicious. Investigation continues with a large police presence in the area. And police are looking for a mass suspect after two people were stabbed last night at Christie Pitts Park. Their injuries are considered serious but not life-threatening. And coming up after sports, the unicorn makes a return to a popular coffee chain. 680 News Time, 3:45. Time for sports. 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
6: Thank you, John. The Blue Jays going in the finale of their series in Boston at Fenway Park, looking for a series win after taking game two, 6-0. Not great news so far. 6-0 Red Sox heading to the bottom of the eighth. You can watch it on Sportsnet and listen on 590 The Fan. Elsewhere, the Rays met the Guardians, 1-0 Tampa, the final. The Los Angeles Dodgers and New York Mets are on Sportsnet Plus, 4-3 Mets in the sixth. And the Yankees are in Philadelphia to face the Phillies at 7:20. F1 Hungarian Grand Prix is in the books. Lando Norris had the pole. He secured his first win in 8 months for McLaren. Max Verstappen finished second, and points leader Kimi Antonelli finished third. Now comes the summer break. The next race is the Dutch Grand Prix. That'll go on August 23rd. In the CFL, an Eastern Conference battle has the Montreal Alouettes facing the Hamilton Tiger Cats in Montreal. The kick is at 7 o'clock. At the Commonwealth Games, 5 medals so far for Canada. 1 gold, 2 silver, and 2 bronze. Currently, Canada playing in women's and men's basketball 3-on-3, and plenty of action for Team Canada in swimming events. 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
3: 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Craving perfectly grilled ribs this weekend? Well, Eva Fragiscatos gets some tips on how to cook them with food and nutrition expert Rose Reisman.
23: For perfectly barbecued ribs, Rose Reisman says you have to first remove the membrane on the back of the ribs, then add a great rub.
24: So a great rib rub should have a blend of sweet, smoky, savory spices like paprika, brown sugar, garlic, onion, and chili powder, and apply it evenly. You know, sometimes we think more is better, but don't put more on, because if it cakes on, it actually can develop a bitter taste.
23: She says don't boil the ribs.
24: They become tougher and more rubbery. And boiling often removes the flavor, the really nice flavor of the meat, and it doesn't break down the collagen, so that's why it stays tough.
23: Reisman says cook them low and slow and don't add sauce until the end.
24: Especially if it's made with sugar or honey, until the last 20 minutes, because the sugar will cause the ribs to start burning.
23: I'm Eva Fragiscatos.
3: 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Time for Cottage Country Traffic on the 9th. Brandon DuPont.
5: Thank you very much, John. And right now it is this report brought to you by Gateway Casinos. So we have right now along Highway 7, this out in Peterborough area. So it's Drummond Line to Highway, just approaching rather, Highway 35-115. It is all closed down, Highway 7, both directions due to an ongoing crash. Thanks to the traffic spotter there. Toronto bound QEW, it is still suffering in massive backlogs here. This from 50 Road to approaching Centennial Parkway. Obviously, approaching Centennial Parkway, that is where you got onlookers and a visual distraction of the crash that Mike is mentioning on the Fort Erie bound side of the highway. Also as well, westbound 401, want to mention here, big delays from Quinte West. That is at Highway 40 all the way to approaching Highway 30, and that being approaching Brighton. So again, possibly a collision. Again, not sure if it's on the westbound side or the eastbound side, but if you have any idea, please feel free to give us a call at Star 680 for the delays on that westbound 401 from Brock Street to approaching Salem. Cottage Country Traffic on the 9s. I'm Brandon DuPont.
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7: This report brought to you by Vertical CPA. Fort Erie bound QEW, there is a collision just beyond Centennial Parkway. Three left lanes closed off. Slow from approaching Nikola Tesla. Once you're through that, should be fine. Westbound on the 401, first you got volume at Victoria Park, alternating express collectors to Bayview. From the Allen, alternating express collectors to Islington. In the collectors at Islington, there was a collision. That just got cleared, so all lanes have reopened. Still very slow, 400 collectors to Islington. That should start to ease off, though. Once you're through that, west of James Snow to west of Highway 25, you can expect a slowdown. On the eastbound 401, from Highway 6 North, on and off delays to east of Guelph Line. Once you're through that, it slows back down 427 to Keele, alternating express collectors. Slow through Salem. Northbound DVP, busy approaching Eglinton to York Mills. Southbound 404 DVP approaching Shepherd to south of Lawrence. It's moving slowly. Once you're beyond that, should be pretty smooth sailing. Eastbound on the Gardner, east of the Humber Bridge to approaching Strawn. You got volume through that stretch of the highway. Eastbound QEW on and off delays. Guelph Line to approaching Dorval. And then once you're through that, it slows back down Mississauga Road to Dixie. 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Your next report at 4:01. Now your forecast here is Eric Smith.
11: Thank you very much, Mike. Well, we continue to keep watching the sky for a slight isolated risk of a thunderstorm through the evening hours. It should clear into the overnight. We're going to be, the thunderstorm risk should clear away. Cloudy skies for tonight, low of 19 degrees. And then for Monday, mix of sun and cloud for the day, and those clouds start to build into the afternoon, high of 27, feeling like 33. Chance of showers and thunderstorm through the overnight. And then it'll continue into Tuesday morning with more rain that should go through the entire day. So just, you'll need the umbrella for Tuesday, that's for sure. High of 25, feeling like 32, low of 19 degrees overnight. And then Wednesday, chance of showers will continue again, but all this weather, the rain should clear into the overnight, giving us a very nice Thursday with sunny skies, high of 27 degrees and a little bit of a northerly breeze. Right now, Pearson's 27 degrees, feeling like 32, and your low tonight is 19.
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3: 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The suspect in the deadly Berlin Pride attack is killed in a confrontation with police. AP correspondent Julie Walker reports.
10: Police in Berlin say Abdul Balut was shot and killed in the suburbs Sunday evening after apparently running toward officers with a sharp instrument following a manhunt lasting nearly 24 hours. Prosecutors say the 21-year-old had wanted to join the Islamic State group. Balut was the main suspect after a van drove into a crowd Saturday night near a Pride festival. More than two dozen people were injured, either hit or stabbed with a machete. One was killed. German Interior Minister Alexander Dobrindt had said Balut, a German citizen with Lebanese roots, was on their radar and called it an act of Islamic extremist terror.
12: Zur islamistischen Szene.
10: Berlin's Pride Festival is one of Europe's largest LGBTQ plus celebrations. I'm Julie Walker.
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13: Due to a landmark tobacco settlement, you may qualify for a significant payment if you smoked regularly before November 20th, 1998, and were diagnosed with lung cancer, throat cancer, emphysema, or COPD. 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
16: When it comes to jobs, it turns out AI might be doing the opposite of what everyone was afraid of.
17: Maybe the AI story is playing out a little bit differently.
16: Lisa Simon is chief economist at Revelio Labs, which just published a study finding
17: companies that are adopting AI really heavily are actually some of the fastest growing companies, and they are adding in particular entry-level jobs
16: at faster rates than at firms not heavily adopting AI. Simon tells Bloomberg it came as a surprise to see entry-level jobs getting a boost, but it does make sense.
17: You need people that know how to deal with that technology, and I do think that tends to be the digital natives that are a little bit younger.
16: But at the same time,
17: these models produce so much output that you also need people that are really experienced and know what they're doing. I think you're just seeing hiring across the board, both on the expert and on this entry level.
16: In short, even with inevitable areas of disruption, Simon says
17: AI adoption and employment growth can coexist.
16: Andrew O'Day, Bloomberg Radio.
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3: 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Time for Carter's Country Traffic on the 9th. Brandon DuPont.
0: This report is brought to you by Rogers. So we do have actually quite a lot to get through here. Southbound 400, it is busy from approaching Split to approaching ESSA, then south of Highway 89 to towards Canal Road. South of Rutherford, a little bit of lane realignment of the long-term variety, therefore a slight delay from Major Mac. If you're traveling right now along southbound Highway 12, Highway 169 to Ramara Road, 47 in Brecon, getting into Gainbridge at County Road 48, a bit tagged along there, and then Main Street to Simcoe Street in Beaverton, a tad bit slow. Westbound 401, it is a pretty sizable delay here, large indeed, from Quinte West all the way to approaching Brighton, that's Highway 33 to approaching Highway 30. Then as well, got a problem this along the Toronto-bound QEW, again, extremely, extremely busy due to what's happening on the 40 area-bound side. Drivers getting visually distracted, so it's slow 50 road to approaching Centennial Parkway. Cottage Country Traffic on the 9s, I'm Brandon DePaul.
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5: Good afternoon. It's Sunday, July 26th. I'm Matt Akev Young.
3: I'm John Downs. Here's what's making news right now.
5: A bakery chain in the city had two of their stores violently targeted. Windows were shattered, one hit by a bullet.
3: A body's been found in downtown Brampton. Peel police are treating the death as suspicious.
5: A date set for the three federal by-elections. The seat in the Beaches East York riding is up for grabs.
6: A GTA-based law firm says it's time to include a road test in the driver's license renewal process to identify seniors who should no longer be driving. We have the story straight ahead.
18: The Blue Jays are wrapping up the rubber match of their series with the Boston Red Sox, and there's one game on the docket in the CFL. Sports at 15.
3: 680 News Time, 401.
5: Time for Rogers Xfinity Internet traffic and weather together on the ones. Here's Mike Davey.
19: Thanks, Alan. This report is brought to you by iCash.ca. If you're heading out to use the Fort Erie bound QEW, bit of an update here, I guess. You are just getting by on the right shoulder. Our very own Ben Davey called this one in, so thank you very much for that. So it's going to be busy as you approach Nikola Tesla to the scene of the crash. I guess it's involving a OPP vehicle, so just the right shoulder getting by here. I guess that's why it's so slow as you start to approach that problem. On the eastbound QEW, slow go, Guelph line on and off to approaching Dorval. Once you're beyond that, it slows back down here, Ontario to Dixie, eastbound Gardner. You can expect some volume just beyond the Humber Bridge to approaching Strawn. If you're joining the northbound DVP, the first half of the highway moving pretty good. Second half, not so much. It really starts to slow down approaching Eglinton to approaching York Mills. Southbound 404 DVP, the usual slow spot here. South of Finch to south of Lawrence and approaching the Gardner. It's moving a little bit slowly. Westbound Gardner, a bit of a delay through Jamison. Other than that, should be fine. Westbound QEW 427 to Dixie. There's volume, and then it'll slow back down a little bit as you travel through Guelph line. Eastbound 401 at 427 to Keele, alternating express collectors. It's busy. It slows back down through Salem. Westbound 401, a slow drive through Kennedy and the collectors. 404 alternating express collectors to Avenue. Delays return Allen, alternating express collectors to Dixon, and then slow west of James Snow to west of Highway 25. On city streets, eastbound Finch at Albion closed off for a collision, and then Don Mills northbound, that's going to be closed off at the Donway for a crash. And then Pharmacy closed both ways, Denton to Donside. That's north of Danforth, and another crash that has that shut down. Same day cash when you need it most. 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Now your forecast. Here is Eric Smith.
11: We continue to have a chance of an isolated thunderstorm this evening. And just looking at the radar, there's a cell just west to Guelph that's got some lightning as well. I'll keep looking at it to see if it moves into the GTA. But right now, the GTA is all clear of rain. Tonight, mainly cloudy, low of 19 degrees. And then Monday, mix of sun and cloud for the day. And those clouds start to increase into the afternoon. High of 27, feeling like 33. So we still got some humidity. So definitely stay hydrated, stay cool for the day. And then those clouds will build into some rain showers through the late afternoon to the evening and into the overnight as well. And then it'll continue into Tuesday morning as well. So you'll definitely need the rain jacket Monday afternoon and Tuesday morning. Right now at Pearson, it's 27 degrees, feeling like 32, and your low tonight is 19.
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5: A popular Jewish-owned bakery chain had two of their stores violently targeted overnight in suspected hate-motivated attacks. The hate crime guns and gang unit investigating, and there's going to be an increased police presence in both areas for most of the day.
3: City's Alessandra Carnero is at the scene where police held a news conference.
2: This happened at Kiva's Bagel Bar. Police saying they received that call following reports that a window at this bakery had been struck by gunfire. Here is what Toronto Police had to say.
4: When we as Toronto Police arrived here on St. Clair Avenue, we saw evidence of a shooting, and we're continuing that investigation right now. Up on Steeles Avenue, there's been no indication of a shooting there, but we're continuing our efforts to ensure the safety of the community and the public at large.
2: Less than half an hour later, police were called to Kiva's Bagel Bakery restaurant on Steeles Avenue West near Bathurst Street, where the window on the front door had been broken. Investigators said there is no evidence of damage being caused by firearm at that location, but it is the same bakery in terms of the brand of the business. This neighborhood shaken by the senseless act of violence. No one was injured in these two incidents, but of course, police are asking anyone who may have any information or camera footage to come forward to police as this investigation continues.
3: Toronto police have already increased officer presence at areas around synagogues and Jewish community centers as part of Project Resolute.
5: Peel police say they found a dead body near Trax Brewery in downtown Brampton. That's near Queen Street East and Theatre Lane. They're calling the discovery suspicious, but say with these types of discoveries, all deaths are considered suspicious until there's an autopsy. Investigators are on scene trying to determine the circumstances. They're asking anyone with information to contact them. Stay with 680 News Radio for more on this developing story.
3: 680 News Time 4:05. Toronto residents and advocates held a celebration at Harbour Square Park this morning after the federal government denied the province's plans to expand Billy Bishop Airport. Advocates say it's a victory for the city's waterfront. City's David Zura with more.
7: This was supposed to be a rally that was going to pressure the federal government to say no to those plans. Instead, they had to do the old switcheroo and make it into a victory party. This is something that's been brewing, obviously, for years. We have this as an up and down kind of discussion, but it really came back into light back in March when Premier Doug Ford announced plans to expropriate city lands at the airport. That would clear the way for runway and terminal expansions to accommodate jet traffic. Residents had expressed concerns about waterfront parks, housing development, and pollution. No Jets TO, in partnership with Environmental Defense, were the ones who were bringing those concerns to the forefront. Mayor Olivia Chow is now saying that that park should go back out of provincial hands, having been expropriated back to the city. This may not be something we could expect very soon. The province has expressed its desire to move forward with a way to continue with that airport expansion.
3: The federal government held public consultations, which received 87,000 responses, most of which were against the proposed expansion.
5: Prime Minister Mark Carney has announced August 31st will be the date for by-elections in three ridings, including Toronto's Beaches, East York. That seat opened up when Liberal MP Nate Erskine-Smith resigned from federal politics. The other two ridings in Quebec and BC.
3: The Gordie Howe International Bridge connecting Ontario and Michigan officially opens tomorrow. Canada held a ceremony last week to help mark the opening of the bridge after a joint celebration with the U.S. was canceled over President Donald Trump's tariff threats. Trump threatened to hit many Canadian products with 50% tariffs next month. Then he announced extra tariffs of 10% on dozens of countries, including Canada, although the new duties don't apply to goods under their Continental Trade Pact known as CUSMA.
5: Coming up in 30 seconds, a check of your gas prices. It's 4:08.
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5: 680 News Time, 409, time for Cottage Country Traffic on the Nines. 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
8: Hey, good afternoon, Alain. 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So if you're headed home from the cottage right now, expect delays southbound on the 400. From approaching the split to approaching ESSA, fills in again south of 89 down to approaching Highway 9. And then expect delays from about Major McKenzie to south of Rutherford, where there's some ongoing long-term construction. It's got the lanes realigned through the area. Traveling south on Highway 12, expect delays through Brecon, again through Gainbridge, and then from Main Street down to Simcoe and Beaverton. Southbound 48, ongoing bridge construction has you down to a single lane through Pepperlaw Road. That's long term. If you're traveling westbound on the 401, expect delays from about the 33 to the Brighton area. More slowdowns from Brock Street to Salem. Southbound 35, also a bit slow through the Norland region. And if you're headed Toronto bound on the QEW, expect slowdowns from 50 Road to approaching Centennial Parkway. With Cottage Country Traffic on the Nines, I'm Asher Roth.
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10: Hey, it's Natasha Ramsahai, Chief Meteorologist for City News. 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
1: 680 News time, 4:13. A GTA law firm says it's time to include a road test in the driver's license renewal process to identify seniors who may have developing cognitive or physical deficiencies and should not be behind the wheel.
2: Katie Yang, senior lawyer at Kotak Law, says as it stands, if you want to renew your driver's license after the age of 80, you are required to do a vision assessment test. And then there's a screening exercise.
3: And at that point, you may need to pass a road test. But in reality, you know, what are they actually assessing? The test is like a cognitive test. Draw a clock. Find 11:15. It doesn't actually tell you if someone is able to react when a child runs into the road.
2: She says there's a gap that only a road test closes.
3: What we are proposing, or what we think may help, is that seniors after the age of 80 to renew would have to do a road test to ensure safety.
2: Yang says when there is an accident in the age group above 80, it's often catastrophic. So that is what they are saying should be preventable.
1: That was 680's Phil Martino reporting.
4: 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We've got work to do. 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
1: 27 feels like 32, mix of sun and cloud right now in downtown Toronto. Good afternoon. I'm Ali Kevion. Here are the top stories this hour. Kiva's Bagel Bakery had two of their stores in the city violently targeted. Toronto police say both locations had a window shattered, one by a bullet. The incidents happened near Yonge and St. Clair and Bathurst and Steeles, the hate crime unit investigating. Downtown Brampton, a body was found near Trax Brewery. There's a large police presence near Queen Street East and Theatre Lane. Peel police have yet to determine if the death is suspicious. And those in the Beaches, East York riding will head to the polls on August 31st. That's the date that Prime Minister Carney says 3 federal by-elections will take place. The other 2 are in Quebec and British Columbia. 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
7: AQ, the Blue Jays played the finale of their series at Fenway Park. They'd split the first 2. Sox won game 1, 6-4. Jays took the second 6-0. A lackluster offense in the closeout. Boston wins it 6-1. Jays start a 3-game series in Washington, D.C. tomorrow against the Nationals. First pitch in game 1 at 6:45 on Sportsnet. Elsewhere, the Rays beat the Guardians 1-0. The Los Angeles Dodgers and Mets are on Sportsnet Plus. 8-3 Mets in the 8th. And the Yankees are in Philadelphia to face the Phillies at 7:20. F1, the Hungarian Grand Prix, is in the books. Lando Norris had the pole. He gets his first win in 8 months. Max Verstappen finished second. Points leader Kimi Antonelli finished third. Now comes the summer break. The next race is the Dutch Grand Prix on August 23rd. In the CFL, an Eastern Division battle has the Montreal Alouettes, a.k.a. the Larks, facing the Hamilton Tiger Cats in Montreal. The kick is at 7 o'clock. At the Commonwealth Games, Canada will play in women's and men's basketball, 3-on-3. Plenty of action for Team Canada also going on in swimming events. 5 medals so far for Canada with 1 gold, 2 silver, and 2 bronze. From the LPGA, Jenny Shin wins the Scottish Open by 2 shots over A.L. Kim, finishing at -9. Sports at 15 and 45 past every hour or anytime at Sportsnet.
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2: All right, thank you, Elena. Well, it looks like there's something happening right now on the westbound 401 in the Belleville region. I can't quite, I mean, there's no cameras out there, so we don't exactly know what it is at this point. It is just west of County Road 40 in the Quinte West area. So if you're in that area, if you're headed east or you're stuck in this, just let us know what's happening at Star 680. Really heavy as you make your way towards the Brighton region. After that, delays from approaching the 412 to Salem. Southbound 400, a slow go as you're coming through Barrie. Delays from the split to approaching Essa. And then it fills in again from south of 89 to approaching Highway 9. After that, pretty smooth drive into the city. Toronto bound on the QEW, pretty slow drive right now as you make your way past Grimsby. It's really slow from beyond 50 Road to just before Centennial Parkway. Looks like there may be a problem on the Niagara bound side that people are stopping and looking at. So just be patient as you make your way through that region right now. 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I'm Asher Roth.
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6: 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Fort Erie bound QEW just beyond Centennial Parkway. All lanes blocked with a collision. Last we heard, you're using the right shoulder to get by this issue. Emergency crews on scene. It is going to be very busy as you start to approach Nikola Tesla. Once you're through that, should be fine. Traveling on the eastbound QEW, on and off delays, Guelph Line to just beyond Dorval, and then approaching Mississauga Road to Dixie. Once you join the Gardiner, it starts to get busy as you approach the Humber Bridge to approaching Strawn. Northbound DVP approaching Eglinton to north of Lawrence, moving slowly. Southbound 404 DVP south of Finch to south of Lawrence, the usual slow spot through there. Bit of a slowdown south of Bloor to approaching the Gardiner. Eastbound 401, 427 alternating express collectors to Keele. You can expect a delay approaching White's Road in the express stalled vehicle in the right lane. Ramp to Westney, left lane blocked with a stalled vehicle. It's also slow from Westney to east to Salem. Westbound 401 volume DVP to Bayview Express Avenue collectors, then it slows it back down. Allen alternating express collectors to Dixon, James Snow to west of Highway 25. On city streets, eastbound Finch at Albion closed off with a collision. Northbound Don Mills at the Donway, it's completely blocked off with a crash. Pharmacy closed both ways, Denton to Donside. That is just north of the Danforth, and it's closed off for a crash. 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
7: Thank you very much, Mike. Well, across the GTA right now, temperatures are all around the mid to upper 20 degrees, and the humidity is around the low to mid 30s. Burlington's a little bit warmer than us, 27, feeling like 35, while the rest of the GTA is around the 33, 32 mark. So remember to stay hydrated, keep cool. And then for tonight, mainly cloudy, low of 19 degrees. And then Monday, that mix of sun and cloud, high of 27, feeling like 33. Then the chance of showers and thunderstorms through the rest of the day, and it'll go into the overnight, 5 to 10 millimeters of rain. And then Tuesday, those showers will continue into Tuesday morning, so another 5 to 10 millimeters of rain is possible. So have the umbrella, have the rain jacket handy for that morning, and a high of 25, feeling like 32. And Wednesday, chance of showers again, high of 25, feeling like 30, but a much less likely chance of showers. And it should all clear into the overnight, giving us a very nice Thursday with lots of sun and a high of 27 degrees with a low of 17 overnight. Right now at Pearson, it's 27 degrees, feeling like 32, and your low tonight's 19.
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6: Should cities ban large overnight gatherings? That's the question. It's a controversial move that Rochester, New York just made, citing concerns about gun violence. The city has just banned crowds of 10 or more people in public spaces after 11 p.m. without a permit. Buffalo residents were asked how they feel about that.
12: My biggest concern is just how people would go about doing their everyday things. Like, some people have, like, gatherings, like birthday parties and stuff like that.
13: No, you're taking away the freedom of people, you know, just get more cops.
14: 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People want to keep people safe. But at the same time, I thought we had freedom of assembly. I thought we were in America.
6: The move came after 7 people were shot and another stabbed following 4th of July celebrations in the city earlier this month.
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20: I'm Chris McCusker. It's been a tough summer for the Canadian dollar, ending the week just below 71 cents US. So as of now, the 2026 peak was the end of January at 74.17 cents US. Carl Shimada is chief market strategist at Corpay.
21: The real push in currency markets has come from the U.S. dollar, not from what's happening here in Canada. And so, you know, we did see a massive run-up in the dollar right after Warsh was appointed and began to head the Federal Reserve. He sounded far more hawkish than I think most market participants expected. And that, you know, forced up U.S. interest rates, forced up the U.S. dollar, and drove the Canadian dollar down. And you know, over the last week and a bit, we've seen that reverse a bit.
20: Now, there is a U.S. interest rate announcement on Wednesday. Do they hike?
21: The committee is waiting to see, essentially. They're waiting to see how inflation developments work out, how this war in Iran affects, price pressures across the American economy. But there will be a lot of insight, when we hear the communications after the fact, when we see the Fed minutes roughly a month later, because it does appear that there's an increasing divide across the committee. There's a few that are still sort of dovish, but basically every other Fed official that we hear is on the hawkish side of things.
20: Carl Shimada is chief market strategist at Corpay. And with your weekend business report, I'm Chris McCusker.
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1: 680 News Time, 429, time for Cottage Country Traffic on the Nines with Asher Roth.
23: Well, this report is brought to you by Gateway Casinos, so it's a slow drive on the Toronto-bound QEW from about 50 Road to approaching Centennial Parkway. It's because of a problem on the Niagara-bound side where the live lanes are blocked, so people are stopping and looking at it. Looks like we still have an issue on the westbound 401 west of the Belleville area, right by County Road 40. We're not sure which lanes are affected, and just looking at the delays, looks like this may have already cleared. With Cottage Country Traffic, I'm Asher Roth.
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25: Good afternoon. It's Sunday, July 26th. I'm John Downs.
1: And I'm Alain Kevion. Here's what's making news this hour.
26: When we as Toronto police arrived here on St. Clair Avenue, we saw evidence of a shooting.
25: The hate crimes unit is investigating two targeted attacks of vandalism at Jewish-owned bakeries in the city.
1: Two people have been taken to hospital after being stabbed at Christie Pitts last night. The suspect last seen near Christie and Bloor wearing a dark-colored ski mask and dark clothing.
25: There's a heavy police presence in downtown Brampton where a body's been found by Tracks Brew Pub. Police are calling the death suspicious.
1: Mark Carney calling three by-elections to be held August 31st, including one Toronto riding in Beaches, East York.
27: A quiet offense for the Jays' bats against the Red Sox in the finale of their three-game set at Fenway Park. The Rays have wrapped up against the Guardians, and the Yankees will take on the Phillies. Sports at 45.
1: 6:30 News Time, 4:31.
25: Time for Rogers Xfinity Internet traffic and weather together on the ones. Here's Mike Davey.
6: This report brought to you by Jumbo Lobster Clubhouse. If you're heading out onto the Fort Erie bound at QEW beyond Centennial Parkway, there's going to be at least three lanes closed off here. One traffic spotter telling us they're only using the right shoulder to get around this collision. Emergency crews on scene slow as you start to approach Nikola Tesla. Pretty much at a standstill, just going through the camera, just a terrible drive through this part of the highway. On the eastbound 401, it looks like there's going to be a problem east of Dixie in the collectors. Can't find it on camera. I'll have to get on the phone with MTO to see if they can figure out what's going on there. Slow from approaching Dixie in the collectors to just east of it. Then it just opens right back up until you get to the 427. It will slow down to Keel alternating express collectors. It looks like there could be an issue just beyond Kennedy as well on the eastbound 401, just something I'm happened to see here on the camera. Very slow through Kennedy in the express. Going to try another camera here. Maybe I'll get lucky and see the problem. Nope, don't see it again. So Star 680, you can call in and let me know what's going on there. Once you're through Kennedy, it will slow back down. Westney to Salem, westbound 401, a busy 404 to Bayview in the express, and then it slows back down. Keel alternating express collectors to Dixon, busy through Highway 25. Eastbound QEW on and off the delays Guelph Line to approaching Dorval. Then it's going to slow back down approaching Mississauga Road to Dixie, approaching Parkside to approaching Strawn on the eastbound Gardner. Northbound DVP approaching Eglinton up to York Mills moving slowly. Southbound 404 DVP south of Finch to south of Lawrence. You can expect a delay. Then it's busy Bayview Bloor to the Gardner. Take on Lobster Mountain, the 2-pound plus tower of tender lobster at Jumbo Lobster Clubhouse and Fishman Lobster Clubhouse. Savor the height of seafood dining in Richmond Hill in Scarborough. Your next report is at 4:41. Now your forecast here is Eric Smith.
3: Well, the cell that I was talking about just north of Guelph has gotten a little bit bigger now, and it seems to be moving to the southwest part of the GTA. Still looks like it's a couple of hours away, though, but it has increased, and there's some lightning there as well. So just keep your eyes to the sky the next couple of hours for a thunderstorm. And then tonight, mainly cloudy, low of 19 degrees. And for Monday, mix of sun and cloud, high of 27 degrees, feeling like 33. So it's still going to be humid, so make sure you got some water and you're staying hydrated. And then into the afternoon, that chance of showers and thunderstorms. And they'll continue through the overnight with 5 to 10 millimeters of rain, and that'll go into Tuesday morning as well. Right now at Pearson, 27 degrees, feeling like 32, and your low tonight's 19.
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25: A popular, long-standing Jewish bakery chain has had two of their stores in the city targeted by violence. It's unclear when exactly the two bakeries were damaged, but the incidents were reported this morning after employees arrived for work.
1: Canadian Press reporter Lisa Laporte with more.
4: Police say the window of one bakery was hit by gunfire in the area of Yonge Street and St. Clair Avenue West. They say another bakery had a window broken in the area of Bathurst Street and Steeles Avenue West. No injuries were reported. Duty Inspector Scott Bradbury said Sunday police understand the two incidents are concerning for members of the Jewish community. He says Toronto Police's Hate Crimes Division and Guns and Gangs Task Force are investigating. Lisa Laporte, The Canadian Press, Toronto.
25: Well, Peel police are trying to piece together what happened after a dead body was found outside a popular bar in downtown Brampton. Officers were called around 11 o'clock this morning to an area adjacent to Tracks Brewery near Queen Street East and Theatre Lane. At this point, police say it's too early to say if foul play is involved, but they're treating the discovery as suspicious for the time being. Anyone with information that could help them is asked to come forward.
1: Peel police also saying they have one person in custody after a car went into a pole this morning in Mississauga. Emergency crews were called to the scene of the single vehicle crash near Mississauga and Derry Roads just before 6:30, where they found the car on fire, but no one inside. Flames have since been put out. And police say one person was found nearby and arrested. No injuries have been reported. It's unclear what charges they're facing, and the investigation is ongoing.
25: Toronto police are looking for a man who stabbed two people near Christie Pitts last night. Officers were called just before 10 p.m. to the area of Bloor and Christie Streets, where they found a 19-year-old woman and 22-year-old man with stab wounds. The victims were taken to hospital with serious but non-life-threatening injuries. Police are looking for a suspect described as being 5'10", as a white man with a slim build, was last seen wearing a dark-colored ski mask and dark clothing.
1: 680 News Time, 4:36. Advocates are celebrating the federal government's move to halt Ontario's plan to expand Billy Bishop Airport, saying it'll help protect Toronto's waterfront. They held a celebration at Harbour Square Park this morning. City's David Zura was there.
5: The mood is both joy and surprise. Again, this was supposed to be a rally that was going to pressure the federal government to say no to those plans. Instead, they had to do the old switcheroo and make it into a victory party. This is something that's been brewing, obviously, for years. We have this as an up and down kind of discussion, but it really came back into light back in March when Premier Doug Ford announced plans to expropriate city lands at the airport that would clear the way for runway and terminal expansions to accommodate jet traffic. Now, while the Ford government and business community touted billions in economic growth, residents had expressed concerns about waterfront parks, housing development, and pollution. No Jets TO, in partnership with Environmental Defense, were the ones who were bringing those concerns to the forefront. But Mayor Olivia Chow is now saying that that park should go back out of provincial hands, having been expropriated back to the city. This may not be something we could expect very soon. The province has expressed its desire to move forward with a way to continue with that airport expansion.
1: Premier Doug Ford's proposal to significantly lengthen the runway, which would have required nearly a kilometer of lake fill, drew criticism from advocates over concerns about noise, traffic, pollution, and its impact on housing development along the waterfront.
25: We now know when a by-election will be taking place for Beaches East York. Prime Minister Mark Carney announced voters will be heading to the polls on August 31st for three ridings, including the one here in Toronto. That seat became vacant when Liberal MP Nate Erskine-Smith resigned from federal politics earlier this year. The other two ridings with empty seats are in Quebec and British Columbia. Coming up, a check on your gas prices, 680 News Time, 438.
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25: 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Enpro predicts the price will not change at midnight, holding at 179.9 cents a liter at most GTA stations. 680 News Time, 439. Time for Cottage Country traffic on the nines. Here's Asher Roth.
23: Hey, John, thank you. This report is brought to you by Foodland. So if you're traveling westbound on the good or on the 401, some good news. I was getting ahead of myself there. That problem in the Quinte West area near County Road 40 looks like it's cleared away. So still seeing a slight delay through there. And then it slows again as you make your way through Brighton. And then you get a break until the typical slowdown Brock Street to approaching Salem in Durham. If you're traveling south on the 400, expect delays from approaching the split to approaching Essa in Barrie. And then more delays from south of 89 down to approaching Highway 9. If you're traveling south on Highway 12, we're seeing delays from the 169 into Brecon. Slows again through Gainbridge, although it's not too bad through there. Also still slow in Georgina on westbound, southbound 48. As you make your way towards Pefferlaw Road, you're down to a single lane for ongoing bridge work. Toronto bound on the QEW, very heavy from 50 Road to approaching Centennial Parkway. It's because of an ongoing problem on the Niagara bound side. With Cottage Country traffic on the nines, I'm Asher Roth.
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25: 680 News Time, 441 time for Rogers' Xfinity Internet traffic and weather together on the ones. How's it looking, Mike Davey?
16: Not looking too bad, John. This report brought to you by Wayfair. Kind of depends where you're heading. There's a couple of problems, some volume. The big problem, 40 Erie bound QEW, just beyond Centennial Parkway. Reports all lanes blocked off, only the right shoulder getting through. Very slow as you start to approach Nikola Tesla, going through the cameras. Pretty much stop and go traffic. So keep that in mind if you are heading that way. On the eastbound 401, there's a collision just east of Dixie in the collectors as you start to approach the transfers there. So going to be backed up in the collectors from the 410. The collision, it looks like it got pushed over to the right shoulder. There's debris, though, at least in a couple of the right lanes there. Don't see the vehicle there anymore, but this debris still here. I called MTO, so they're going to get there and scoop it up. So just keep that in mind if you're traveling this way in the collector lanes. It is going to be very slow. Once you're through that, busy just east of the 427 to Keele Alternating Express Collectors, slow through Warden to Kennedy in the collectors. Whatever was there in the express, I guess it got cleared. Slow through Salem, westbound 401. It's going to be busy through through Kennedy and the collectors as well. Once you're beyond that, it slows back down approaching Keele, alternating express collectors to Dixon, busy through Highway at 25 and then approaching Highway 6 South. Eastbound QEW on and off delays Guelph Line into Oakville as you start to get towards Trafalgar, and then it's busy approaching here, Ontario to Dixie. If you're joining the eastbound Gardner, slow from the Humber Bridge to approaching Strawn. Northbound DVP, Eglinton up to York Mills, moving slowly. It'll be busy on the southbound 404 DVP in a couple of spots. First, south of Finch to south of Lawrence, then Bayview-Bloor to approaching the Gardner. Westbound Gardner, expect a delay. Spadina to approaching Jameson. Westbound QEW west of the 427 to Dixie, expect a slowdown. Then a couple of problems on city streets I got to get to real quick here. Eastbound Finch at Albion closed. Northbound Don Mills at the Donway blocked. Pharmacy closed both ways. Denton to Donside, that's north of Danforth. All of those closed off for collision. 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Your next report in less than 10 minutes now. Your forecast here is Eric Smith.
3: Thank you very much, Mike. We continue to have a chance of an isolated thunderstorm as that cell that I was talking about earlier has moved in just west of Milton right now. So it's coming, but it's moving pretty slowly. Now tonight, mainly cloudy, low of 19 degrees. Mix of sun and cloud for tomorrow, high of 27, feeling like 33. Then we had a chance of showers and thunderstorm through the afternoon as the clouds start to build, and then into the overnight as well, 5 to 10 millimeters of rain, and then a low of 20 degrees through the night. Tuesday, the showers and thunderstorms will continue through the morning, so have that rain jacket and the umbrella handy if you're heading to work in the morning. High of 25 for the day, feeling like 32, but a northeasterly wind should help keep the humidity down a little bit with a low of 19 overnight. Right now at Pearson, it is currently 27 degrees, feeling like 32, and your low tonight is 19.
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25: 27 degrees under partly cloudy skies. Good evening. Good afternoon. Let's stick with that. I'm John Downs. Here are the top stories this hour. Two acts of vandalism being investigated by the Toronto Hate Crimes Unit. Windows at a pair of Jewish-owned bakeries were targeted. One of them was shot out. Peel police are investigating whether they're dealing with a crime scene in downtown Brampton after a body was found near Tracks Brew Pub. Police are looking for an attacker after two people were stabbed at Christy Pitts Park last night, both transported to hospital. The suspect last seen wearing a dark-colored ski mask. Coming up after sports, high hopes for Canada's biggest tennis tournament. 680 News Time, 445. Now time for sports. 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
27: Thanks, John. The Blue Jays went in the finale of their series in Boston at Fenway Park. They were looking for a series win after taking game 2, 6-0. No go on that one. The bats went quiet. 6-1 Red Sox win it. The Jays will start a series against the Nationals in Washington, D.C. tomorrow. Game 1 starts at 6:45 on Sportsnet. Elsewhere, the Rays met the Guardians, 1-0 Tampa. The Los Angeles Dodgers took on the New York Mets, 8-3 Mets. And later, the Yankees are in Philadelphia to face the Phillies. That'll go at 7:20. Tadej Pogačar wins the Tour de France for his fifth time to tie a record of 5 Tour wins, which 4 other riders have accomplished. F1, the Hungarian Grand Prix in the books. Lando Norris had the pole. He secured his first win in 8 months. Max Verstappen finished second. Points leader Kimi Antonelli finished third. Now comes the summer break. The next race is the Dutch Grand Prix on August 23rd. In the CFL, an Eastern Division battle has the Montreal Alouettes facing the Hamilton Tiger Cats in Montreal. Kick is at 7 o'clock. At the Commonwealth Games, 9 medals now for Canada. A big day. They now have 3 gold, 3 silver, and 3 bronze. Canada playing in women's and men's 3-on-3 basketball. Plenty of action for Team Canada also in swimming events. Sports at 15 and 45 past every hour or anytime at sportsnet.ca.
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25: An RCMP investigation into nationwide illegal cannabis and magic mushroom sales began after Vancouver police arrested a man carrying 66 bank cards and more than $39,000 in cash. CP's David Augustine has the story.
20: A BC civil forfeiture lawsuit alleges a criminal organization used several websites to generate more than $1.5 million in illegal sales. The province says thousands of electronic transfers were sent to dozens of accounts between November 2024 and January 2026. No criminal charges have been laid, and the websites remain online. Several defendants did not respond, while others denied the money came from unlawful activity. Now, the Ministry of Public Safety says civil forfeiture cases target property allegedly linked to illegal activity and do not determine criminal guilt. David Augustine, The Canadian Press.
25: 680 News Time, 449. Time for Cottage Country Traffic on the 9th. Here's Asher Roth.
23: And John, this report is brought to you by Gateway Casinos. So if you're traveling southbound on the 400, we're still seeing delays through Barrie from about the Highway 11 merge down to approaching Essa. More delays as you make your way towards Highway 89, and then it picks up south of 89 to approaching Highway 9. Gets better once you pass the Canal Road overpass. If you're traveling south on Highway 12, still seeing delays through the Brecon region and again through Gainbridge, but not too bad there. Southbound Highway 48, slow approaching Pefferlaw Road because of ongoing bridge work. Westbound 401, slow through Highway 33 and again through Highway 30 in Brighton. And then it picks up again Brock Street to Salem. And the Toronto bound QEW still very slow because of that issue on the Niagara bound side from 50 Road to approaching Centennial. With Cottage Country Traffic, I'm Asher Roth.
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16: This report brought to you by Don Valley North Toyota, Fort Erie bound on the QEW. Still dealing with this collision beyond Centennial Parkway. We had a traffic spotter call in saying that it's just the right shoulder that's getting through. There might be one live lane that is open. Either way, it is very slow as you start to approach Nikola Tesla. Stop and go traffic through there, that's for sure. Just a heads up if you are are traveling that way. Eastbound on the 401, things look like they're improving through the collector lanes from the 410 to east to Dixie. There was a collision here. There is some debris on the highway. Phoned MTO about it. So hopefully they get out there and scoop it up. It looks like vehicles still trying to get around something that is on the highway there. The vehicle that was involved in the crash was just off to the right shoulder. They're gone. So just this debris that needs to be picked up. Once you're through that, the ramp to the southbound 427 is getting backed up. Beyond that, approaching Dixon, alternating express collectors to Keele, it's going to be moving slowly. Busy through the collectors at Warden and then again through Salem. Westbound 401, expected delay. Alternating express collectors to approaching Young. Keele alternating express collectors to Dixon, slow through Highway 25. Eastbound QEW on and off delays. Guelph Line to approaching Dorval. Once you're through that, it slows back down approaching here, Ontario to Dixie. The Gardner eastbound, it's a slow go. Humber Bridge to approaching Strawn. Northbound DVP, expected delay. Eglinton to approaching York Mills. Southbound 404 DVP, volume south of Finch to south of Lawrence. And then south of Bayview Bloor to approaching the Gardner. Westbound Gardner, minor delay through Jameson. And then on City Streets, a couple of issues. They're all collisions. So eastbound Finch at Albion closed. Northbound Don Mills at the Donway shut down. And then Pharmacy closed both ways. Denton to Donside, that's north of Danforth. Don Valley North at Toyota has your new ride and you're ready for it. 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Your next report in less than 10 minutes. Now your forecast, here is Eric Smith.
3: Thank you very much, Mike. Well, I continue to watch this system move through. It's just continuing to move pretty slowly through just around Milton area. Looks like it's going to move into the Burlington area. A couple hours, though, so we still have a little bit of time before it comes. Now, for the rest of the night, mainly cloudy, low of 19 degrees. And then Monday, sun and cloud, high of 27, feeling like 33. Then those clouds start to increase, giving us a chance of showers and thunderstorms. It'll continue into the overnight, 5 to 10 millimeters with a low of 20 degrees. And Tuesday, they'll continue through the morning, a chance of showers and thunderstorms. Another 5 to 10 millimeters is possible, high of 25, feeling like 32. Then Wednesday, chance of showers once again, but it's a lot less likely for this day. It's overall going to be a pretty nice day, high of 25, feeling like 30, and a little bit of northwesterly wind that should keep us cool for the day, gusts up to 50 kilometers an hour. And then Thursday, lots of sunshine for us, a high of 27 degrees and a low of 17 overnight. Right now at Pearson, 27 degrees, feeling like 32, and your low tonight's 19.
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1: Canada's biggest tennis event is only a week away, with organizers hoping to capitalize on this nation's success at the World Cup. 680 Simon Bennett has more.
9: Recognizing the Canadian support across all sports is good for everyone. The National Bank Open, presented by Rogers, is teaming up with Canada Soccer for Wear Red Again, building up this nation's run at the World Cup when the main draw begins next Sunday from Tennis Canada, Oliver Wheeler.
11: We're asking Canadians to wear their red jerseys for that session and to come along and to show their support. We're hoping just to capture that Canadian passion that we saw during the World Cup and to see that translate and cross over.
9: Victoria Mboko's out hurt, won't be able to defend her title, but Bianca Andreescu and Leyla Fernandez will be part of the women's draw in Toronto, while Felix Auger-Aliassime, ranked fourth in the men's tour, looks for a strong showing in Montreal. Lead sponsor Rogers, also parent company of this radio station. I'm Simon Bennett.
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0: Bell Burton's blockbuster memoir, Strangers, has riveted readers with the tale of her marriage's sudden implosion and aftermath. It's also inspired a revolution among female readers to open the books on their marital finances. Women say they've read Burton's story about a socialite who nearly lost control of her fortune during her divorce as a cautionary tale. Bloomberg managing editor Nikki Waller.
2: People are reading this book as a horror story, and they are phoning their financial advisors and saying, I need to crack open the books on my finances with my husband or partner.
0: Women who have read the book are now taking steps such as reading tax returns, checking beneficiaries, and asking questions about their financial situations. It also has others thinking about a prenup before heading down the aisle.
2: People are marrying later in life. They have more investments. It's not like getting married at age 20 or 21 and both partners have very little. People are coming into marriage with their own book of business.
0: Courtney Donahoe, Bloomberg Radio.

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2: 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Asher Roth.
3: 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Third time's a charm. So if you're traveling westbound on the 401, expect delays through Quinte West, again through Brighton, and then it slows from Brock Street to Salem. If you're traveling on the southbound 400, it's slow through Barrie, and again from 88 to Canal Road. Toronto-bound QEW still heavy as you approach Stone Creek because of problems on the 40 rebound side. With Cottage Country Traffic, I'm Asher Roth.
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2: Good afternoon. It's Sunday, July 26th. I'm Alain Cavillon.
6: I'm John Downs. Here's what's making news right now.
2: A Jewish bakery chain in the city had their windows shattered at two of their stores, one by a bullet. The hate crime unit is investigating.
6: In Brampton, a body was found near a downtown Bar Appeal. Police are treating it as suspicious.
2: A person's facing charges after they crashed their car into a pole in Mississauga.
6: And a date has been set for three federal by-elections, one of which is Beaches East York.
7: The Blue Jays and Red Sox finished out their series at Fenway Park, and the Hungarian Grand Prix is all wrapped up. Sports at 15.
2: 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Time for Rogers Xfinity Internet traffic and weather together on the ones. Here's Mike Davey.
8: This report brought to you by the Home Depot. If you're heading out to use the Fort Erie bound QEW, still have this collision here beyond Centennial Parkway. At least three lanes closed off. Reports that only the right shoulder is getting by this issue. So it's a heavy backup as you start to approach Nikola Tesla because of this collision. Emergency crews are on scene looking at cameras. Pretty much stop and go traffic through that part. So just keep that in mind. Eastbound on the 401 east to Dixie, things moving a lot better now in the collector lanes. Looks like that debris either got pushed over to the shoulder or MTO was able to get it out of the way. It will slow down in the collectors just south of Pearson getting onto the southbound 427. And then volume 427 to Keele, alternating express collectors slow through Salem. Westbound 401 busy Leslie, alternating express collectors to Avenue. Keele, alternating express collectors to Dixon, then slow through Highway 25. And again, as you get west of Guelph Line. Eastbound QEW on and off delays Guelph Line to approaching Trafalgar. Then it slows back down here, Ontario, to Dixie. The Gardner eastbound slow from the 427 to Islington. Humber Bridge to approaching Strawn. Westbound Gardner Spadina to Jamison, going to be delayed through that stretch. Northbound DVP Eglinton up to York Mills is slow. Southbound 404 DVP, you can expect a delay south of Finch to south of Lawrence, and then Bloor to approaching the Gardner. 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Now your forecast here is Eric Smith.
9: We can't rule out a chance of an evening thunderstorm, so just keep your eyes to the sky and head inside if you see anything. And then tonight, the thunderstorm should move away, but we'll stay with the clouds, low of 19 degrees. And for Monday, mix of sun and clouds, high of 27, feeling like 33. Then those clouds start to increase into the afternoon, and then a chance of showers and thunderstorms follows through the overnight with a low of 20 degrees. Your low tonight is 19.
2: 680 News Time, 5:03. Toronto police investigating another incident of violence against a Jewish business after two of its locations were targeted. Officers were first called to Kiva's bakery location near Yonge and St. Clair Avenue West around 8 this morning for reports. A window was shot out sometime overnight.
6: Then about half an hour later, they were called to another Kiva's bakery location for reports the window there was smashed as well, but not by gunfire. City's Alessandra Carnero is at the scene and brings us the latest.
10: We understand that this is concerning for those that work and live in this area, especially members of the Jewish community. and we have all the resources available to thoroughly investigate this matter.
11: Less than half an hour later, police were called to Kiva's Bagel Bakery restaurant on Steeles Avenue West near Bathurst Street, where the window on the front door had been broken. Investigators said there is no evidence of damage being caused by firearm at that location. Now, we also heard from Toronto Mayor Olivia Chow today, who said there is no place for any kind of hate in the city of Toronto.
12: So we will double our efforts. Toronto Police, through Project Resolute, have been guarding synagogues and Jewish community center and places 24/7. And we'll see what else we could do.
11: This neighborhood shaken by the senseless act of violence. No one was injured in these two incidents. But of course, police are asking anyone who may have any information or camera footage to come forward to police.
13: Toronto Councillor James Pasternak also reacting to the shooting on X, saying, quote, another painful example of the wave of hate that's consumed our once great city.
2: This is 680 News Radio Toronto at 5:05. Peel police say they found a dead body near a popular bar in Brampton. They were called around 11 this morning to Tracks Brewery near Queen Street East and Theatre Lane. They're calling the death suspicious, but say most discoveries like this are automatically considered suspicious until an autopsy result is available. Anyone with information is asked to contact police or Crime Stoppers.
13: Peel police say they have someone in custody after a car went into a pole this morning in Mississauga. Emergency crews were called to the scene of the single vehicle crash near Mississauga Road and Derry Road just before 6:30 a.m., where they found a Mustang on fire, but no one inside. Police say one person was found nearby and taken into custody, but it's still unclear what charges they face. No injuries were reported.
2: Prime Minister Mark Carney calling three by-elections for ridings on Ontario, Quebec, and British Columbia. Canadian Press reporter Jim Bronskill reports.
14: Constituents in the three electoral districts will head to the polls on August 31st. Toronto's Beaches East York seat was vacated by Nate Erskine-Smith, a former federal housing minister. Conservative MP Richard Martel resigned from his Quebec seat after being appointed to the Senate. North Vancouver Capilano was held by the Liberals' Jonathan Wilkinson, now Canada's ambassador to the European Union. Jim Bronskill, The Canadian Press, Ottawa.
13: It's been a big year for Canadian sports, from the Olympics to the World Cup. Will the momentum spread to tennis? 680's Simon Bennett has more ahead.
15: It's the National Bank Open presented by Rogers. A recent study published in the Journal of Economic Behavior and Organization found that home crowd support led to better performance. It certainly worked at the World Cup, and Tennis Canada hopes it will do the same. The two organizations teaming up on Wear Red Again. Oliver Wheeler from Tennis Canada.
16: Essentially, what we're telling Canadians is to keep that red jersey out of the closet. Don't put it away just because the World Cup has come to an end. You know, wear it during the National Bank Open and come out and support our Canadian players.
15: The women in Toronto this year, Victoria Mboko unable to defend her title, but Bianca Andreescu and Leila Fernandez lead the Canadian entries in the tournament. Lead sponsor Rogers, also parent company of this radio station. I'm Simon Bennett.
2: The U.S. has paused its airstrikes on Iran for a second day as diplomatic efforts to end fighting push forward.
17: After nearly 2 weeks of intensified bombing, the U.S. military has paused its airstrikes on Iran during diplomatic efforts to try to avert a return to an all-out war. A spokesman for the Islamic Republic of Iran Army says on Iranian government TV that Iranian forces also have stopped their attacks, which he says were retaliatory because the U.S. had violated the memorandum of understanding. Israeli Prime Minister Benjamin Netanyahu says he'll discuss Iran with President Donald Trump when he's in Washington Monday for the funeral of U.S. Senator Lindsey Graham. But while Israel launched the war alongside the U.S. in February, it's been notably absent from renewed U.S. attacks over Iran's effective closure of the Strait of Hormuz. Donna Warder, Washington.
2: 680 News, time 5:08.
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2: 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Enpro predicts the price will not change at midnight, holding at $1.79.9 a liter at most GTA stations. 5:09, Cottage Country Traffic on the Nines with Asher Roth.
3: Well, this report's brought to you by Foodland. So if you're traveling southbound on the 400, still a bit of a slow drive as you make your way through Barrie, but it's slowly but surely improving. Now seeing a delay from approaching Duckworth down to approaching Essa. Beyond there, we're still seeing slowdowns from approaching 88 to about Canal Road, and then a slight slowdown from approaching Major McKenzie down to south of Rutherford, where construction is ongoing. Another slowdown as you approach the 401 ramps. If you're traveling on the westbound 401, we're still seeing off and on delays from west of County Road 40 in Quinte West to looks like the Lyle Street area, which is just west of the Wicklow area as you make your way towards Coburg. So off and on delays, nothing unusual for a Sunday afternoon. And then once you get into Durham region, it's slow from Brock Street to Salem. Toronto bound QEW, people still stopping and looking at the Niagara bound issue. So it's very slow from approaching 50 Road to approaching Centennial. With Cottage Country Traffic, I'm Asher Roth.
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8: This report brought to you by the Big Apple. If you're heading out to use the Fort Erie bound at QEW just beyond Centennial Parkway, it looks like there's going to be at least three lanes closed off. We spoke to a traffic spotter that said all lanes were blocked and you're using the right shoulder to get by it. Very slow from approaching Nikola Tesla. Emergency crews will be on scene for this crash as well. Eastbound 401 south of Pearson to the 427 ramps, you can expect a delay. Then it's going to slow down 427 to Keele, alternating express and collector. Slow through Salem. Westbound 401 busy from the 404 in the express to Leslie collectors to Bayview, and then from approaching the 400 express collectors to Dixon, a slow through Highway 25 as well. And then as you travel through Guelph Line, eastbound QEW on and off delays, Guelph Line to approaching Dorval, and then it's going to slow down here Ontario to Dixie. The eastbound Gardner backed up, Humber Bridge to approaching Strawn. Westbound Gardner slow, Spadina to approaching Jameson. Slow on the westbound QEW west of the 427 to Dixie. Northbound DVP Eglinton to approaching York Mills, you can expect a delay. Southbound 404 DVP volume south of Finch to south of Lawrence, and then approaching the Gardner on city streets. A couple of these problems clearing up. Eastbound Finch at Albion Road, they cleared the collision there. Same with the crash at northbound Don Mills at the Donway. Pharmacy still closed both directions, Denton to Donside, that's north of Danforth, and that's closed off with a collision involving a TTC bus. So try the Big Apple's famous apple bread pies made right before your eyes, and now serving the renowned P-Mail bacon sandwich from Carousel Bakery at the St. Lawrence Market. The Big Apple exit 497 off the 401 or thebigapple.ca. Your next report is at 5:21. Now your forecast, Eric Smith.
9: You want to have the rain jacket and the umbrella handy for the next couple of days because the weather's looking a little bit unsettled, so you might get a little bit wet. Now tonight, mainly cloudy, low of 19, and then for Monday, mix of sun and cloud, high of 27, feeling like 33. And then into the afternoon, that's when the chance of showers and thunderstorms starts. It'll go

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2: 27 degrees, feels like 32 right now in downtown Toronto. Good afternoon. I'm Ali Kevyon. Here are the top stories this hour. A Jewish bakery chain in the city had windows shattered at two store locations. One was shot at, the other smashed. Toronto police say the hate crime unit is investigating the matter. The incidents happened near Yonge and St. Clair and Bathurst and Steeles. Downtown Brampton, a body was found near Trax Brewery. Hill police are treating the death as suspicious. Expect a large police presence near Queen Street East and Theatre Lane. And a date's been set for three federal by-elections, one of which will be in the Beaches East York riding. August 31st is when you can head to the polls. 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
3: AQ, the Blue Jays played the finale of their series at Fenway Park. They'd split the first two. Sox won game one 6-4. Jays took the second 6-0. A lackluster offense in the closeout. Boston wins it 6-1. Jays start a three-game series in Washington, D.C. tomorrow. First pitch in game one at 6:45 on Sportsnet. Elsewhere, the Rays beat the Guardians 1-0. The Dodgers took on the Mets. 8-3 Mets win it. Later, the Yankees are in Philadelphia to face the Phillies at 7:20. F1, the Hungarian Grand Prix in the books. Lando Norris had the pole. He gets his first win in 8 months. Max Verstappen finished second. Points leader Kimi Antonelli finished third. Now comes the summer break. The next race is the Dutch Grand Prix on August 23rd. CFL, an Eastern Division battle, has the Montreal Alouettes taking on the Hamilton Tiger Cats in Montreal. They'll kick at 7 o'clock. Tadej Pogačar wins the Tour de France for a fifth time to tie that record of winning 5 tours. 4 other riders have accomplished it. At the Commonwealth Games, 2 more gold medals for Canada. Now 3 gold, 3 silver, and 3 bronze. Sports 15 and 45 past every hour or anytime at sportsnet.ca.
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2: This is 680 News Radio Toronto. The suspect in the deadly Berlin Pride attack is killed in a confrontation with police. AP correspondent Julie Walker reports.
7: Police in Berlin say Abdul Balut was shot and killed in the suburbs Sunday evening after apparently running toward officers with a sharp instrument following a manhunt lasting nearly 24 hours. Prosecutors say the 21-year-old had wanted to join the Islamic State group. Balut was the main suspect after a van drove into a crowd Saturday night near a Pride festival. More than 2 dozen people were injured, either hit or stabbed with a machete. One was killed. German Interior Minister Alexander Dobrindt had said Balut, a German citizen with Lebanese roots, was on their radar and called it an act of Islamic extremist terror.
8: Zur islamistischen Szene.
7: Berlin's Pride Festival is one of Europe's largest LGBTQ plus celebrations. I'm Julie Walker.
2: 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Time for Cottage Country Traffic on the Nines with Asher Roth.
9: Well, Alain, this report is brought to you by Lexus Berry. If you're traveling south on the 400, a new problem reported by a traffic spotter approaching Dunlop. The right lane is blocked because of a stalled vehicle. So as you make your way through the area, this is just kind of adding to the existing volume from the Highway 11 merge to just south of Dunlop. After that, it is

0: So now picking up from approaching Highway 88 to approaching Highway 9, another slowdown from Major McKenzie to south of Rutherford because of ongoing long-term construction, and then it's slow as you approach the 401 ramps. Westbound on the 401, still seeing a delay from the Brighton area off and on to approaching Coburg, and then again from Brock Street to Salem, and the Toronto-bound QEW is still a slow drive as you make your way from 50 Road to approaching Centennial. It's because of that ongoing problem on the Fort Erie bound side. With Cottage Country traffic on the nines, I'm Asher Roth.
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5: 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Traffic and weather together on the ones. 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
6: This report brought to you by Life Labs. Fort Erie bound on the QEW, still dealing with this collision beyond Centennial Parkway. At least three lanes are going to be closed off. I also heard that you're only getting by on the right shoulder. Pretty much stop and go traffic as you start to approach Nikola Tesla to the scene of the crash. Once you're beyond it, the rest of the drive should be fine. On the eastbound 401, first a delay as you approach Highway 6 North to Highway 6 South, and it'll slow back down Guelph Line to approaching Highway 25. Then slow south of Pearson, getting onto the southbound 427. I'm wondering if there's something on that ramp. It'll be busy from the 427 alternating express collectors to Keele, slow through Salem. Westbound 401, busy from the 404 express collectors to Bayview, 400 express collectors to Dixon, slow through James Snow, and then just beyond a Guelph Line to approaching Highway 6 South. Southbound 404 DVP approaching Shepherd is south of Lawrence. You can expect a delay. Northbound DVP busy Eglinton to north of Lawrence. Westbound on the Gardner west of Spadina to approaching Parkside. More volume on the eastbound Gardner. It's busy Park Lawn to approaching Strawn. 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Your next report at 5:31. Now your forecast. Here is Eric Smith.
7: Thursday is going to bring along some drier and more comfortable weather for us, but we first got to get through some unsettled weather for the earlier part of the week. Now tonight, mainly cloudy, low of 19 degrees, mix of sun and cloud for Monday, high of 27, feeling like 33. Then those clouds start to build in the afternoon and a chance of showers and thunderstorms, 5 to 10 millimeters through the overnight, low of 20 degrees, and then it'll continue into Tuesday morning with an additional 5 to 10 millimeters of rain possible and a high of 25, feeling like 32 for the rest of the day. And then Wednesday, chance of showers once again, but it's a lot less likely to happen with a high of 25, feeling like 30, low of 18 degrees overnight and clear skies into a beautiful Thursday with lots of sun and a high of 27. Your low tonight is 19.
5: Mostly sunny, 27 degrees, feels like 32 right now in downtown Toronto. Coming up at 5:30, the latest on what Toronto police believe is a hate-motivated crime. A Jewish bakery chain in the city had windows shattered at two of their locations. And details from Brampton, where a body was found near Trax Brewery. There's a large police presence near Queen Street East and Theatre Lane. 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
5: The usual suspects are doing their thing early on in the CFL season with a big surprise out west. 680's Randolph Fairbairn with the story.
12: The early part of the CFL season has been an injury roller coaster for some and a steady dose of veteran stability for others. Nathan Rourke, Bo Levi Mitchell, and Zach Caleros have all had significant injuries, causing serious issues for the BC Lions, Hamilton Tiger Cats, and Winnipeg Blue Bombers, with BC dealing with a 1-5 start to the season. Trevor Harris has the defending champion Saskatchewan Roughriders at 4-2, and their Grey Cup opponent, the Montreal Alouettes, are 5-1, with Davis Alexander running the offense. It's been a mixed bag for the Toronto Argonauts, with Chad Kelly being dinged with a few smaller injuries, but being able to take the majority of the snaps for the Boatmen, and the Argos are sitting at 3-4. The biggest surprise, the Edmonton Elks, with Cody Fajardo doing his thing to lead Edmonton to a 6-1 start and first place in the West Division. From the Sports Center, I'm Randolph Fairbairn.
13: Dominic Vimucci inviting you to watch the game with us, the official pizza of the Toronto Blue Jays. 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
14: 439-4-4-4-4-4-4-4-4-4-4-4-4-4-4-4-4-4-4-4-4-4-4-4-4-4-4-4-4-4-4-4-4-4-4-4-4-4-4-4-4-4-4-4-4-4-4-4-4-4-4-4-4-4-4-4-4-4-4-4-4-4-4-4-4-4-4-4-4-4-4-4-4-4-4-4-4-4-4-4-4-4-4-4-4-4-4-4-4-4-4-4-4-4-4-4-4-4-4-4-4-4-4-4-4-4-4-4-4-4-4-4-4-4-4-4-4-4-4-4-4-4-4-4-4-4-4-4-4-4-4-4-4-4-4-4-4-4-4-4-4-4-4-4-4-4-4-4-4-4-4-4-4-4-4-4-4-4-4-4-4-4-4-4-4-4-4-4-4-4-4-4-4-4-4-4-4-4-4-4-4-4-4-4-4-4-4-4-4-
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16: I'm Chris McCusker. The biggest World Cup in history is over. 13 games were played on Canadian soil. And while the Canadian men's team saw many successes, it's a little harder to define the success for the host cities, Toronto and Vancouver. Andrew Weir is president and CEO at Destination Toronto.
17: Coming out of this, there is a sentiment throughout Toronto of, that was fun, what's next? How do we, you know, what more can we do? And it frankly could have gone the other way, right? There's a scenario where the traffic planning and mobility planning wasn't well executed. It was, but there's a scenario in which perhaps it wasn't, or that other things went wrong that didn't in reality, but if they had, the sentiment might have been quite different.
16: And there are non-financial benefits too, according to Royce Chuin, president and CEO at Destination Vancouver.
18: The World Cup reignited this sense of Canadian and civic pride, and the cities coming together, communities coming together and celebrating together, irrespective of where you are from, really exemplified what makes Canada, Canada. And I'm not trying to give you a motherhood and pie statement here. This is a very divisive world right now. There are a lot of, unfortunate things that are being said and things that we're all dealing with. And a World Cup in Canada showed that we can rise above that. We can create things to pull people together, and that city pride and community pride is still something that exists.
16: You can listen to the full discussion in this episode of In This Economy. It's available on the Seeker app. And with your weekend business report, I'm Chris McCusker.
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12: 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If you're traveling south on the 400, still have reports of a stalled vehicle as you make your way towards Dunlop. The right lane apparently blocked there. And then you'll find delays as you make your way through that whole area. The stalled vehicle itself not really slowing you down. And then it's heavy from approaching 88 to Canal Road. If you're on the westbound 401, expect delays from approaching Brighton off and on to approaching Coburg and from Brock Street to Salem. Toronto-bound QEW still a very slow drive from 50 Road to approaching Centennial Parkway because of problems on the Fort Erie bound side. With Cottage Country traffic on the nines, I'm Asher Roth.
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1: Good afternoon. It's Sunday, July 26th. I'm John Downs.
5: And I'm Ali Kevion. Here's what's making news this hour.
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1: Windows at two Jewish-owned bakeries are shattered overnight. One of them shot out.
5: A body's been found near a downtown Brampton brew pub. There's a large police presence in the area. They're calling the death suspicious.
1: Mark Carney is setting a by-election date for Beaches East York. Voters will go to the polls August 31st in a total of three ridings across the country.
23: A GTA-based law firm says it's time to include a road test in the driver's license renewal process to identify seniors who should no longer be driving. We have the story straight ahead.
12: Blue Jays and Red Sox met in the closeout of their series at Fenway Park, and more gold for Canada at the Commonwealth Games in Scotland. Sports of 45.
5: 680 News, time 5:31.
1: 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Here's Mike Davey.
6: 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Fort Erie bound at QEW past Centennial Parkway. At least three lanes going to be closed off with the collision. Traffic spotter telling us they're using the right shoulder only to get by. Not sure if that's still the case. So if you're in that area, Star 680, you can call in, let us know. So this crash going to back things up from Nikola Tesla. Stop and go traffic very slow through that part of the highway. Eastbound 401 approaching Highway 6 North to Highway 6 South. It's moving slowly. Delays return south of Pearson to the 427 ramps in the collector. 427 to east of the 400. 427 to Keele, alternating express collectors. East of Avenue Express, right lane, stalled vehicle is busy through Salem. Westbound 401 volume of 404 to Bayview Express collectors. 400 express collectors to Dixon. South of Pearson, stalled vehicle in the left shoulder. Looks like crews on scene here. I think I see tow, so hopefully they have this out of here soon. Causing a bit of a delay as you approach it. Slow through Highway 25, then west to Guelph Line. Stalled vehicle in the right lane. That's causing a delay approaching Guelph Line. Northbound DVP, Eglinton up to York Mills, moving slowly. Southbound 404 DVP, busy through Mulock and then approaching Shepherd to south of Lawrence. Westbound Gardner, west of Spadina to west of Jamison is busy. Westbound QEW, slow through Dixie. Eastbound QEW, on and off delays approaching Walker's Line to approaching Dorval then approaching Mississauga Road to Dixie. If you're joining the eastbound Gardner, you can expect a delay approaching the Humber Bridge to east of Jamison. 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Your next report at 5:41. Now your forecast. Here is Eric Smith.
7: Mainly cloudy through tonight and a low of 19 degrees. And then for Monday, we have a mix of sun and cloud, high of 27 degrees, feeling like 33. So just remember to stay cool, stay hydrated as well as we continue to see some humidity. Then into the afternoon, the clouds start to build and a chance of showers and thunderstorms will follow that, and they'll continue through the overnight as well with a low of 20 degrees. Your low tonight is 19.
5: 27 feels like 32 right now in downtown Toronto. 680 News, time 5:33.
1: Well, a popular Jewish-owned bakery chain had two of their stores violently targeted overnight in suspected hate-motivated attacks. The Hate Crime Guns and Gang Unit are investigating, and there's been an increased police presence in both areas for most of the day.
5: City's Alessandra Carnero is at the scene where police held a news conference.
24: This happened at Kiva's Bagel Bar. Police saying they received that call following reports that a window at this bakery had been struck by gunfire. Here is what Toronto police had to say.
2: When we as Toronto police arrived here on St. Clair Avenue, we saw evidence of a shooting, and we're continuing that investigation right now. Up on Steeles Avenue, There's been no indication of a shooting there, but we're continuing our efforts to ensure the safety of the community and the public at large.
24: Less than half an hour later, police were called to Kiva's Bagel Bakery restaurant on Steeles Avenue West near Bathurst Street, where the window on the front door had been broken. Investigators said there is no evidence of damage being caused by firearm at that location, but it is the same bakery in terms of the brand of the business. This neighborhood shaken by the senseless act of violence. No one was injured in these two incidents, but of course, police are asking anyone who may have any information or camera footage to come forward to police as this investigation continues.
5: Toronto police have already increased officer presence at areas around synagogues and Jewish community centers as part of Project Resolute.
3: Peel police say they found a dead body near Trax Brewery in downtown Brampton. That's near Queen Street East and Theater Lane. They're calling the discovery suspicious, but say these types of discoveries, all deaths are considered suspicious until there's an autopsy. Investigators are on scene trying to determine the circumstances. They're asking anyone with information to contact them. Stay with 680 News for more on this developing story.
5: 680 News, time 5:35. Toronto residents and advocates held a celebration at Harbour Square Park this morning after the federal government denied the province's plans to expand Billy Bishop Airport. Advocates say it's a victory for the city's waterfront. City's David Zura with more.
4: This was supposed to be a rally that was going to pressure the federal government to say no to those plans. Instead, they had to do the old switcheroo and make it into a victory party. This is something that's been brewing, obviously, for years. We have this as an up and down kind of discussion, but it really came back into light back in March when Premier Doug Ford announced plans to expropriate city lands at the airport. That would clear the way for runway and terminal expansions to accommodate jet traffic. Residents had expressed concerns about waterfront parks, housing development, and pollution. No Jets TO, in partnership with Environmental Defense, were the ones who were bringing those concerns to the forefront. Mayor Olivia Chow is now saying that that park should go back out of provincial hands, having been expropriated back to the city. This may not be something we could expect very soon. The province has expressed its desire to move forward with a way to continue with that airport expansion.
5: The federal government held public consultations, which received 87,000 responses, most of which were against the proposed expansion.
3: Prime Minister Mark Carney's announced August 31st will be the date for by-elections in three ridings, including Toronto's Beaches East York. That seat opened up when Liberal MP Nate Erskine-Smith resigned from federal politics. The other two ridings are in Quebec and British Columbia.
5: The Gordie Howe International Bridge connecting Ontario and Michigan officially opens tomorrow. Canada held a ceremony last week to help mark the opening of the bridge after a joint celebration with the U.S. was canceled over President Donald Trump's tariff threats. Trump threatened to hit many Canadian products with 50% tariffs next month. Then he announced extra tariffs of 10% on dozens of countries, including Canada, although the new duties don't apply to goods under the Continental Trade Pact known as CUSMA.
3: A GTA law firm says it's time to include a road test in the driver's license renewal process to identify seniors who may have developed cognitive or physical deficiencies and should not be behind the wheel. 680's Phil Martino with the story.
8: Katie Yang, senior lawyer at Kotak Law, says as it stands, if you want to renew your driver's license after the age of 80, you are required to do a vision assessment test. And then there's a screening exercise.
9: And at that point, you may need to pass a road test. But in reality, you know, what are they actually assessing? The test is like a cognitive test. Draw a clock. Find 11:15. It doesn't actually tell you if someone is able to react when a child runs into the road.
8: She says there's a gap that only a road test closes.
9: What we are proposing, or what we think may help, is that seniors after the age of 80 to renew would have to do a road test to ensure safety.
8: Yang says when there is an accident in the age group above 80, it's often catastrophic. So that is what they are saying should be preventable.
3: Coming up, a check on gas prices, 680 News Time, 5:38.
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1: 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Enpro predicts the price will not change at midnight, holding at 179.9 cents a liter at most GTA stations. 680 News Time, 539. Time for Cottage Country Traffic on the 9's Asher Roth.
13: This report brought to you by Gateway Casinos. So still monitoring delays on the westbound 401 as you make your way from Brighton off and on towards the Coburg area. It's ever so slightly getting better, but still seeing slowdowns. And then it really fills in from Brock Street to approaching Salem, just typical delays there. Southbound on the 400, we have reports of a stalled vehicle approaching Dunlop in the right lane. It's a slow go through the area from approaching Duckworth to approaching Essa. And then it picks up from approaching 88 to approaching Highway 9. That delay also slowly but surely getting better. You'll also find delays from Major McKenzie to south of Rutherford, where there's ongoing long-term construction. Toronto-bound QEW, still a very slow go from 50 Road to approaching Centennial because of problems on the Fort Erie-bound side. With Cottage Country Traffic on the 9s, I'm Asher Roth.
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6: This report brought to you by Sunnybrook Health Sciences Center on the Fort Erie bound at QEW. Still have this collision just beyond Centennial Parkway. Spoke to a traffic spotter. It is still just the right shoulder getting through here. So it's backed up from Nikola Tesla. Very slow through this stretch of the highway. Alternates have also filled out. So keep that in mind if you're trying to get around this issue. On the eastbound 401, 427, approaching the 427 in the collectors, moving slowly, 427 to Keel, alternating express collectors. East of Avenue in the express, they cleared that stalled vehicle. Things now moving up to speed. Once you're through that, it doesn't slow back down pretty much all the way through. Not seeing that delay at Salem anymore. Westbound 401, Keel, alternating express collectors to Dixon, moving slowly. The stalled vehicle that was beyond a Guelph line, that has cleared. So all lanes have reopened. Still slow approaching a Guelph line, but once you're through it, should be fine. Northbound DVP, Eglinton to York Mills, rather, moving slowly. Southbound 404 DVP, slow through Mulock, approaching Shepherd to south of Lawrence. Westbound Gardner backed up west of Spadina to west of Jamison. And if you're traveling eastbound QEW, on and off delays approaching Walkers to approaching Dorval. If you're joining the eastbound Gardner, you can expect a delay approaching the Humber Bridge to east of Jamison. At Sunnybrook, you're the reason clinical trials are giving tens of thousands of people hope and why they will transform care. Give today at yourthereason.ca. 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
7: We will continue to have a chance of an isolated thunderstorm through this evening, so just keep your eyes to the sky. And then for overnight, mainly cloudy, low of 19 degrees. And for Monday, high of 27, feeling like 33. Those clouds start to build into the afternoon, giving us a chance of showers and thunderstorms. That'll continue into the overnight, 5 to 10 millimeters of rain with a low of 20 degrees. And then through Tuesday morning, more showers and thunderstorms, so an additional 5 to 10 millimeters of rain and a high of 25, feeling like 32 for the rest of your day. Your low tonight is 19.
1: Right now, it's 27 degrees, feels like 32 under partly cloudy sky. Coming up, a check on sports, 680 News Time, 5:43.
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1: 27 degrees. It feels like 32 under some partly cloudy skies. Good afternoon. I'm John Downs. Here are the top stories this hour. The Toronto Guns and Gangs and Hate Crimes Unit are called in to investigate after windows are targeted at a pair of Jewish bakeries in the city. At one of the locations, the window was blown out by gunfire. Peel police are investigating after a body is found in downtown Brampton near Tracks Brew Pub. They're calling the death suspicious. The investigation continues with a large police presence in the area. And the date has been set for 3 by-elections across the country. Voters will go to the polls, including in Beaches, East York, on August 31st. And coming up after sports, a very special crossing of the finish line today at the Super Tri Toronto race. 680 News Time, 5:45. Now time for sports from Sportsnet 590. The Fan, here's Randolph Fairbairn.
12: Thank you, John. The Blue Jays played the finale of their series at Fenway Park. It was the rubber match of the series after Boston took game one. Jays won game two. Boston wins at 6-1. Jays start a 3-game series in Washington, D.C. tomorrow against the Nationals. First pitch in game one at 6:45 on Sportsnet. Elsewhere, the Rays met the Guardians, 1-0 Tampa. The Dodgers took on the Mets, 8-3 Mets. Later, the Yankees will be in Philadelphia to face the Phillies. That'll start at 7:20 at the Commonwealth Games. Two more golds for Canada. Josh Liendo winning a gold in the 100-meter butterfly, and Ellie Black wins a gold in women's gymnastics. That's now 9 medals, 3 gold, 3 silver, and 3 bronze for Canada. Tadej Pogačar wins the Tour de France for a 5th time to tie the record of winning 5 tours, which 4 other riders have accomplished. In the CFL, an Eastern battle has the Montreal Alouettes facing the Hamilton Tiger Cats in Montreal. The kick is at 7 o'clock, and the Hungarian Grand Prix is in the books. Lando Norris had the pole. He secured his first win in 8 months. Max Verstappen finished 2nd. Points leader Kimi Antonelli finished 3rd. Now comes the summer break. The next race is the Dutch Grand Prix on August 23rd. 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
33: Hot weather can take a toll on your tires. 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With the Road Ready Report, I'm Tim Demopoulos.
1: 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Time for Cottage Country Traffic with Asher Roth.
2: Hey, thank you very much, John. Still a very slow drive on the Toronto-bound QEW. This report is brought to you by Access Storage. It's because of the ongoing problem on the Niagara-bound side. An update there, they've reopened the right lane. So still very heavy, but should improve ever so slightly. On the Toronto-bound side, though, still heavy from approaching 50 Road to approaching Centennial, and then more delays from the Burlington Skyway to Fairview. If you're traveling on the southbound 400, we had reports of a stalled vehicle approaching Dunlop in the right lane. It is slow on the southbound 400 from Duckworth to approaching Essa. Still seeing slowdowns from approaching Highway 88 down to approaching Highway 9. And then again, it slows from Major McKenzie to Rutherford, though not as bad through there. Westbound on the 401, same story. Still seeing a bit of a slowdown from west of Brighton off and on to approaching Coburg, but it is getting better by the minute. And then still seeing delays from Brock Street to Salem. With Cottage Country traffic on the 9s, I'm Asher Roth.
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6: This report brought to you by HimPro. Fort Erie bound on the QEW, just past Centennial Parkway. MTO saying now it's just the two left lanes closed off with a collision. Still seeing a heavy backup from approaching Nikola Tesla. Eastbound 401 approaching Highway 6 North to east of Highway 6 South. You can expect a delay. East of Keel in the collectors, it cleared that collision there. Still slow from the 427 Express collectors. Looks like in the Express, the transport truck is off to the right shoulder now. Not sure if it just stalled out or what's going on there. Once you're beyond that, it should be pretty smooth sailing. Westbound 401 from the 404 to Bayview Express Collectors was moving slowly. Looks like it's moving up to speed now. 400 Express Collectors to Dixon is busy. Slow through Highway 25 Guelph Line to approaching Highway 6 South. Northbound on the DVP Eglinton to approaching York Mills is busy. Southbound 404 DVP slow through Mulock, then approaching Shepherd to south of Lawrence. Westbound Gardner, you can expect a delay west of Spadina to west of Jamison. Eastbound QEW Gardner combination on and off delays approaching Walkers to approaching Dorval, approaching Mississauga Road to Dixie, and then approaching the Humber Bridge to east of Jamison. 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
7: Keep your eyes to the sky for a chance of a thunderstorm tonight. And if you see anything, do head inside. And then for the rest of the night, mainly cloudy, low of 19. And Monday, mix of sun and cloud, high of 27, feeling like 33. Then into the afternoon, chance of showers and thunderstorms. And that'll continue into the overnight. 5 to 10 millimeters of rain is possible. And then Tuesday, we'll have more showers and thunderstorms, an additional 5 to 10 millimeters of rain. High of 25, feeling like 32. And Wednesday, chance of showers once again, with a high of 25, feeling like 30. But it all should clear into the overnight to a very nice Thursday with sunny skies and a high of 27. Your low tonight is 19.
5: Right now it's 27 degrees, feeling like 32 under partly cloudy skies. Coming up at 6 o'clock, Toronto Guns and Gangs and the Hate Crime Unit are called in to investigate after the windows were targeted in a pair of Jewish bakeries in the city. At one of the locations, it was actually shot out the window there. 680 News Time, 553.
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5: 680 News Time 554. 4 years after a lawnmower accident nearly cost him both legs, 10-year-old Austin Byers crossed the finish line at Super Tri Toronto on Sunday. Super Tri Toronto is an annual triathlon that brings together elite athletes and community participants. Byers ran the final stretch alongside Canadian Olympic triathlete Tyler Mislochuk and says he's thankful for the help he got at SickKids.
14: It felt very good that I accomplished that. I was looking forward to crossing the finish line with everyone else.
5: Mislochuk won the men's pro race and says running the final stretch with Austin afterwards was one of the highlights of his day. Coming up, check on weekend business. 680 News Time, 555.
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18: Intel delivering a revenue forecast that shattered Wall Street estimates. Booming data center spending is fueling its long-awaited turnaround. Data center customers are clamoring for chips to satisfy demand for artificial intelligence computing. Sales in that segment soared 59% last quarter, more than double the pace of Intel's overall revenue. Tesla's spending big as the electric vehicle maker pivots from cars to artificial intelligence. Elon Musk has been pouring billions of dollars into projects, including humanoid robots and a larger robo-taxi fleet. At the same time, Tesla's profit took a hit last quarter as it offered incentives to entice buyers. A number of big changes on the way at Facebook. Meta is launching a new app called Seller that will provide better tools for people who buy and sell the most on Marketplace. The tech giant's also rolling out Facebook Verified, which is a free badge that shows there's a real person behind the profile. And later this year, Facebook will begin a test that will put some users into full-screen video when they open the app. And 7-Eleven has been struggling with softer consumer spending and slower store traffic. Now the convenience store's Japanese parent company is looking to a consumer industry veteran to turn things around. 7-Eleven has named a former Keurig Dr. Pepper executive to lead 7-Eleven. The move comes after 7-Eleven delayed plans for initial public offering in April, saying it needed more time to improve its business. Courtney Donahoe, Bloomberg Radio. Come on!

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1: 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Time for Top of Country Traffic on the 9s. Here's Asher Roth.
2: All right, John, this report is brought to you by Foodland, and some great news for drivers headed Niagara bound on the QEW. Looks like all lanes just reopened past Centennial Parkway. So what this means for Toronto bound drivers is it should start to get better soon, but that's not much consolation if you're stuck behind this backup right now from 50 Road to just before Centennial. Picks up again from the Burlington Skyway to about Fairview. If you're traveling on the westbound 401, we're now seeing delays from approaching Percy Street in Colburn to just west of Lyle in Grafton, and then more delays from Brock Street to Salem. Southbound on the 400, still have reports of a stalled vehicle. Approaching Dunlop in the right lane, expect delays through Barrie and from approaching 88 to approaching Highway 9. With Cottage Country Traffic on the 9s, I'm Asher Roth.
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5: Good evening. It's Sunday, July 26th. I'm Dylan McGuire. Here's what's making news this hour. A body discovered in Brampton this morning has Peel Regional Police trying to figure out exactly what happened. A well-loved Jewish bakery has had two of its stores damaged. It's unknown exactly when those attacks occurred. Three by-elections have been called across the country to fill recently vacated seats, including one in Toronto. There are a lot of recovering athletes this evening after the Super Triathlon took over city highways this morning.
6: Another tough one for the Blue Jays in the rubber match of their series with the Red Sox. The CFL has one game on the docket. Sports at 15.
5: 680 News Time 601 with Rogers Xfinity Internet. Traffic and weather together on the ones. Let's say good evening to Luke Shields.
7: Good evening, Dylan. This report brought to you by Frank Leo. So some good news on the eastbound 401. The problem east of Keele and the collectors has cleared, but we are still seeing delays from the 427 in both the express and collectors. Eastbound 409 moving slowly from east of Martin Grove over to the 401. Delays on the westbound 401 from the 404 to Bayview in both the express and collectors, and from the 400 in both the express and collectors over to Dixon. Northbound DVP 404 combination is a slow go from Eglinton to approaching York Mills. South 404 DVP delays from through Mulock, and then again approaching Shepherd to south of Lawrence. Westbound Gardner is a slow drive from west of Spadina to west of Jamison. Eastbound Gardner delays approaching the Humber Bridge to east of Jamison. Eastbound QEW, expect off and on delays from approaching Walker's Line to approaching Dorval, and then delays return from approaching Mississauga Road to Dixie. Westbound QEW slows a bit through Dixie. And then on the Niagara bound QEW, problems past Centennial Parkway have cleared. Still slow, though, from approaching Nikola Tesla. Southbound 410 have delays from approaching Sandalwood down to Beauvaird. Frank Leo of RE/MAX has a multi-million-dollar marketing system that gets you more. 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Next report at 6:11 with the forecast. Eric Smith.
8: We can't rule out a chance of an evening thunderstorm, so just keep your eyes to the sky and head inside if you see anything. And then tonight, the thunderstorm should move away, but we'll stay with the clouds, low of 19 degrees. And for Monday, mix of sun and clouds, high of 27, feeling like 33. Then those clouds start to increase into the afternoon, and then a chance of showers and thunderstorms follows through the overnight with a low of 20 degrees. Your low tonight is 19.
5: Right now in downtown Toronto, 26 degrees, feels like 32 with the humidity and a partly cloudy sky. 680 News Time, 6:02. Peel Regional Police are trying to figure out what led to a dead body being found outside a popular bar in downtown Brampton. Officers were called to the area around 11 this morning, adjacent to Tracks Brewery near Queen Street East and Theater Lane. Investigators say it's too early to know if foul play is involved, but they're treating the discovery as suspicious for the time being, as is standard procedure. Anyone with information is being asked to come forward. Another incident of violence at two locations of a Jewish business in the city has Toronto police investigating today. They were first called to Akiva's Bakery location near Yonge and St. Clair Avenue West around 8 this morning for reports of a window shot out sometime overnight. City's Alessandra Carnero brings us more.
9: We understand that this is concerning for those that work and live in this area, especially members of the Jewish community. And we have all the resources available to thoroughly investigate this pattern.
10: Less than half an hour later, police were called to Kiva's Bagel Bakery restaurant on Steeles Avenue West near Bathurst Street, where the window on the front door had been broken. Investigators said there is no evidence of damage being caused by firearm at that location. Now, we also heard from Toronto Mayor Olivia Chow today, who said there is no place for any kind of hate in the city of Toronto.
11: So we will double our efforts. Toronto Police, through Project Resolute, have been guarding synagogues and Jewish community center and places 24/7. And we'll see what else we could do.
10: This neighborhood shaken by the senseless act of violence. No one was injured in these two incidents. But of course, police are asking anyone who may have any information or camera footage to come forward to police.
5: Toronto Councillor James Pasternak reacted on social media saying, quote, another painful example of the wave of hate that has consumed our once great city. 680 News Time 604. Police in Germany say the suspect in yesterday's deadly van attack outside a pride celebration in Berlin is dead after a confrontation with police. ABC News foreign correspondent Britt Clinette is in Berlin.
12: The suspect has been shot and killed by police following that attack at a pride event here in the city. The 21-year-old, he was suspected of driving a van into a crowd and stabbing multiple people. One person has been killed. Several others are fighting for their lives. Police say that officers fired at the man after he rushed towards them with a knife and that he died at the scene.
5: Police had previously said the suspect was known to them and had ties to, quote, Islamic circles. GO Transit riders are dealing with more service changes today on the Lakeshore lines. Trains are leaving 2 minutes earlier and running every 30 minutes. There's no train service on the Barrie line. Some stations have replacement buses, but there's no service at Downsview Park GO or Union Station. On the Kitchener line, replacement buses are running between Stratford, Kitchener GO, and Highway 407 bus terminal. Mount Dennis and Bloor GO stations have no service. 680 News Time 605, three federal by-elections have officially been called, including one for a seat in the city. Lisa Laporte from the Canadian Press has more.
13: Voters in three federal ridings will head to the polls next month in by-elections that were announced today. Prime Minister Mark Carney's office announced the by-elections will be held in Ontario's Beaches, East York, Chicoutimi-Lefjord in Quebec, and BC's North Vancouver-Capilano riding. All three by-elections will be held on August 31st.
5: Toronto's Beaches East York became vacant when Liberal MP Nate Erskine-Smith resigned from federal politics earlier this year. Carney needs to win just one of the seats to maintain his slim majority. 680 News Time 606, one of the most physically demanding sporting events took over the city this morning. Competitors took place in a massive triathlon that shut down portions of two major highways. City's Catalina Gillies has more.
14: Three races took place this morning, with all courses having varying distances. Canadian Olympian Tyler Mislachuk came in first for the men's side of the race, finishing a 750-meter swim, 20K bike ride, and 5K run in 51 minutes and 27 seconds. On the women's side, six Canadians made the top 10, including a bronze finish. Portions of the Gardiner Expressway, the Don Valley Parkway, and Lakeshore Avenue were closed while the races were happening, but reopened at noon.
5: One competitor was 10-year-old Austin Byers, who crossed the finish line today 4 years after a lawnmower accident nearly cost him his legs. Byers ran the final stretch alongside Mislachuk. And a planned protest pivoting to celebration today at Harbor Square Park. Opponents of the Ford government's plan for Billy Bishop Airport expansion thanking the federal government for shooting down the idea. City's David Zura with more.
15: The mood is both joy and surprise. Again, this was supposed to be a rally that was going to pressure the federal government to say no to those plans. Instead, they had to do the old switcheroo and make it into a victory party. This is something that's been brewing, obviously, for years. We have this as an up and down kind of discussion, but it really came back into back in March when Premier Doug Ford announced plans to expropriate city lands at the airport that would clear the way for runway and terminal expansions to accommodate jet traffic. Now, while the Ford government and business community touted billions in economic growth, residents had expressed concerns about waterfront parks, housing development, and pollution. No Jets TO, in partnership with Environmental Defense, were the ones who were bringing those concerns to the forefront. But Mayor Olivia Chow is now saying that that park should go back out of provincial hands, having been expropriated back to the city. This may not be something we could expect very soon. The province has expressed its desire to move forward with a way to continue with that airport expansion.
5: Premier Doug Ford's proposal to significantly lengthen the runway, which would have required nearly a kilometer of Lakefield, drew criticism from advocates over concerns about noise, traffic, pollution, and its impact on housing development along the waterfront. 680 News Time, 608. Coming up, a check of your gas prices and Cottage Country traffic.
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5: 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Enpro predicts the price won't change at midnight, holding at $1.79.9 a liter at most GTA stations. 680 News Time, 609. That means it's time for Cottage Country traffic on the nines. We'll say good evening to Asher Roth.
2: Hey, Dylan, good evening to you. 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So if you're traveling southbound on the 400, watch for a potential stalled vehicle approaching Dunlop in Barrie. A traffic spotter called us almost an hour ago saying the right lane was blocked. We've notified MTO. They're going to go see if it's still there. But we are seeing delays from Duckworth to approaching ESSA. And then it slows again approaching 88 down to approaching Highway 9. If you're traveling south on Highway 12, a little bit slow as you make your way through the Beaverton area. And also, if you're on the westbound 401, it's slow from approaching Percy Street to west of Lyle and Grafton, or delays from Brock Street to approaching Salem. Predictably, the Toronto-bound QEW is looking better now that problems on the Niagara-bound side have cleared, but it is still a slow go from 50 Road to just past Fruitland. With Cottage Country traffic on the nines, I'm Asher Roth.
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5: 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Traffic and weather together on the ones. It's Luke Shields.
7: This report brought to you by Rogers. Mostly volume delays out there across the major routes. We do have a new problem on the North 427 ramp to the westbound 401. It's a stalled vehicle that blocks the left-hand lane. You can still use the ramp. Just be sure to keep right to avoid that stalled vehicle. Delays on the eastbound 401 from approaching Highway 6 North to east of 6 South. And again from the 427 to east of Keele in both the Express and Collectors. Westbound 401 moving slowly from the 404 to Bayview in both the Express and Collectors. Bunches up again from the 400 Express Collectors to Dixon and through Highway 25. Southbound 404 expect delays through Mulock and down towards the DVP. It's slow from approaching Shepherd to south of Lawrence. Northbound DVP 404 combo is busy from Eglinton to approaching York Mills. Delays on the westbound Gardner from west of Spadina to west of Jameson. Westbound QEW is busy through Dixie, and the Niagara-bound QEW slows approaching Nikola Tesla to pass Centennial. On the eastbound QEW, expect off and on delays approaching Walker's Line to approaching Door Valley. Eastbound Gardner is busy from approaching the Humber Bridge to east of Jameson. Delays delays on the South 410 approaching Sandalwood down to Beauverde. And on City Street, southbound Spadina blocked from St. Andrew to Sullivan. That's through the Dundas area. That's due to the Chinatown Festival. That closure will last until midnight. Cottage plans this weekend. 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Next report in less than 10 minutes with the forecast. Eric Smith.
8: You want to have the rain jacket and the umbrella handy for the next couple of days because the weather's looking a little bit unsettled, so you might get a little bit wet. Now, tonight, mainly cloudy, low of 19. And then for Monday, mix of sun and cloud, high of 27, feeling like 33. And then into the afternoon, that's when the chance of showers and thunderstorms starts. It'll go through the overnight, 5 to 10 millimeters with a low of 20 degrees, and then continue into Tuesday morning with an additional 5 to 10 millimeters of rain and a high of 25, feeling like 32 for the rest of your day. Your low tonight is 19.
5: In Toronto right now, 26 degrees, feels like 32 with the humidity and a partly cloudy sky. 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
0: I was a competitive skater, and that journey took me to the Olympics. 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And that's where Kintec comes in. They listen, they were attentive, and they were able to provide solutions. Staying active means my independence and my freedom. Kintec enabled me to have longevity in the things that I enjoy doing. Kintec Footwear and
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23: And it means there's no need

0: eastbound QEW slows approaching Nikola Tesla to pass Centennial. On the eastbound QEW, expect off and on delays approaching Walker's Line to approaching Door Valley. Eastbound Gardner is busy from approaching the Humber Bridge to east of Jamison. Delays on the south 410 approaching Sandalwood down to Beauvaird. And on City Street, southbound Spadina blocked from St. Andrew to Sullivan. That's through the Dundas area. That's due to the Chinatown Festival. That closure will last until midnight. Cottage plans this weekend. 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Next report in less than 10 minutes with the forecast. Eric Smith.
1: You want to have the rain jacket and the umbrella handy for the next couple of days because the weather's looking a little bit unsettled, so you might get a little bit wet. Now tonight, mainly cloudy, low of 19, and then for Monday, mix of sun and cloud, high of 27, feeling like 33. And then into the afternoon, that's when the chance of showers and thunderstorms starts. It'll go through the overnight, 5 to 10 millimeters with a low of 20 degrees, and then continue into Tuesday morning with an additional 5 to 10 millimeters of rain and a high of 25, feeling like 32 for the rest of your day. Your low tonight is 19.
2: In Toronto right now, 26 degrees, feels like 32 with the humidity and a partly cloudy sky. 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
2: It's a partly cloudy sky right now in downtown Toronto. 26 degrees, feels like 32 with the humidity. Good evening, I'm Dylan McGuire. Here are the top stories this hour. Peel police are investigating after a body was discovered late this morning in Brampton. It was found adjacent to Tracks Brewery near Queen Street East and Theater Lane around 11. They say it's too early to call foul play, but they are treating it as suspicious for now. Two locations of a beloved Jewish bakery have been damaged in the city. It's unknown when the violence occurred, but police were called between 8 and 8:30 this morning as employees arrived. Mayor Chow says there is no place for hate in Toronto. No injuries have been reported. Three federal by-elections have been called across the country, including one in Toronto. Voters in Beaches East York will elect a new representative on August 31st after Liberal MP Nate Erskine-Smith resigned in a failed attempt to move to the provincial level. 680 News Time, 6:15. That means it's time for sports. So from Sportsnet 590 The Fan, let's head over to Randolph Fairbairn.
10: The Blue Jays played the finale of their series at Fenway Park against the Red Sox. They had split the first two, Sox winning game one, 6-4. Jays took game two, 6-0. A lackluster offense in the rubber match. Boston wins it 6-1. The Blue Jays start a three-game series in Washington, D.C. tomorrow against the Nationals. First pitch in game one at 6:45 on Sportsnet. Elsewhere, the Rays beat the Guardians 1-0. The Dodgers fell to the Mets 8-3. Later, the Yankees are in Philadelphia to face the Phillies. That'll start at 7:20. F1, the Hungarian Grand Prix in the books. Lando Norris had the pole. He gets his first win in 8 months. Max Verstappen second, and points leader Kimi Antonelli finished third. Now comes the summer break. The next race is the Dutch Grand Prix on August 23rd. In the CFL, an Eastern Division battle has the Montreal Alouettes facing the Hamilton Tiger Cats in Montreal. They'll kick at 7 o'clock. Tadej Pogačar wins the Tour de France for a fifth time to tie the record of winning five tours, which four other riders have accomplished. At the Commonwealth Games, two more gold medals for Canada. They now have three gold, three silver, and three bronze. Sports at 15 and 45 past every hour or anytime at Sportsnet.
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2: You're listening to 680 News Radio Toronto. Good evening. I'm Ali Kevion. Israel's ambassador to Canada says he still believes the Carney government has some interest in collaborating with Israel on artificial intelligence amid diplomatic tensions. Israeli ambassador Ido Moed tells the Canadian press this collaboration could involve companies working together to boost defense against cyber attacks. Moed also says his country's relationship with Canada is at its lowest point in nearly 80 years, as Canada accuses Israel of grave violations of international law. Prime Minister Carney has never had a formal call or met with Israeli Prime Minister Benjamin Netanyahu, who faces an arrest warrant from the International Criminal Court. An RCMP investigation into a nationwide illegal cannabis and magic mushroom sales began after Vancouver police arrested a man carrying 66 bank cards and more than $39,000 in cash. Here's David Augustine from the Canadian Press.
3: A BC civil forfeiture lawsuit alleges a criminal organization used several websites to generate more than $1.5 million in illegal sales. The province says thousands of electronic transfers were sent to dozens of accounts between November 2024 and January 2026. No criminal charges have been laid and the websites remain online. Several defendants did not respond, while others denied the money came from unlawful activity. Now, the Ministry of Public Safety says civil forfeiture cases target property allegedly linked to illegal activity and do not determine criminal guilt. David Augustine, The Canadian Press.
2: Some new blood led the pack and secured a win at the Hungarian Grand Prix. 680's Randall Fairbairn with the story.
4: It's been dominance for Mercedes so far on the F1 circuit. George Russell won the opener, then Kimi Antonelli took the next five races before Ferrari's Lewis Hamilton broke through in Barcelona. Mercedes was right back at it, winning in Austria. Charles Leclerc won in Britain, and then Antonelli was victorious in Belgium. Next up was the Hungarian Grand Prix, and some new old blood decided to make an appearance. Yes, that new old blood was McLaren. Last year's points leader Lando Norris grabbed the pole and then took it to get his first win in 8 months. Max Verstappen finished second and Antonelli was third, with Antonelli increasing his point lead to 50 over Lewis Hamilton. It's now the summer break, with the next race being the Dutch Grand Prix on August 23rd. From the Sports Center, I'm Randall Fairbairn.
2: In 60 seconds, you'll hear traffic and the extended forecast.
5: From the 680 News Radio Traffic Center, I'm Asher Roth. 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Southbound on the 400, approaching Dunlop, we still have reports of a stalled vehicle in the right lane. If you're nearby and can update us on whether it's still there or not, give us a hands-free call at Star 680. We're still seeing delays from Duckworth to approaching Essa on the southbound 400. Slows again from approaching 88 to Canal Road. Westbound 401, still a bit slow from approaching Percy Street to west of Lyle Street. And then again, it slows from Brock Street to Salem. Toronto-bound QEW has improved now that Niagara-bound issue is cleared. Still slow from 50 Road to Fruitland, and then it really picks up from Nikola Tesla to Brandt.
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10: 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Ooh. 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
11: From the 680 News Radio Traffic Center, I'm Luke Shields. 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Good news on the northbound 427 ramp to the westbound 401. The stalled vehicle that was there blocking the left-hand lane has been towed away. It is cleared, so you're all good to go on that ramp from the north 427 onto the westbound 401. On the westbound 401 itself, we have delays from the 404 to Bayview in both the Express and Collectors, and then it slows again 400 in both the Express and Collectors over to Dixon. Eastbound 401 is busy approaching Highway 6 North to east of 6 South, and again from the 427 to east of Keele in both the Express and Collectors. New problem on the East 401 at the DVP in the Express. The right lane blocked by a stalled vehicle. MTO crews are on the scene. Speaking of the DVP, it's a slow drive northbound from Eglinton to approaching York Mills. Southbound 404 DVP, expect delays through Mulock and again approaching Shepherd to south of Lawrence. It's a slow drive on the eastbound Gardner from approaching the Humber Bridge to east of Jamison, and on the west Gardner from west of Spadina to west of Jamison. On City Street, southbound Spadina blocked from St. Andrew to Sullivan, which is through Dundas for the Chinatown Festival. That's going to last until midnight. 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Next report in less than 10 minutes with the extended forecast. Eric Smith.
12: Thursday is going to bring along some drier and more comfortable weather for us, but we first got to get through some unsettled weather for the earlier part of the week. Now tonight, mainly cloudy, low of 19 degrees, mix of sun and cloud for Monday, high of 27, feeling like 33. Then those clouds start to build in the afternoon and a chance of showers and thunderstorms, 5 to 10 millimeters through the overnight, low of 20 degrees, and then it'll continue into Tuesday morning with an additional 5 to 10 millimeters of rain possible and a high of 25, feeling like 32 for the rest of the day. And then Wednesday, chance of showers once again, but it's a lot less likely to happen with a high of 25, feeling like 30, low of 18 degrees overnight and clear skies into a beautiful Thursday with lots of sun and a high of 27. Your low tonight is 19.
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2: 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Several construction projects started up or are about to on GTA roads this past week. 680's Jordan Kerr takes a look at the big ones.
18: At Shepherd and Meadowvale, there's daily construction running from 8 a.m. to 6 p.m. where the intersection goes down to a single lane each way. This is to fix a leaking pipe and is expected to be done by August 19th. At King and Bathurst, water main construction for the Ontario line has a westbound right lane closed and the sidewalk on the north side of the road shut down. That'll be closed until late August. And in Pickering, lane restrictions at Brock Road and Bailey started up. Crews are widening the road, but the project won't be done until early next year. Starting next week, TTC track work is starting up in the Yonge and College area. On Monday, westbound Carleton and College will be closed, Church to Bay. Then on Wednesday, Yonge will be closed both ways through College. These closures will last until mid-August. I'm Jordan Kerr.
2: Been a big year for Canadian sports, from the Olympics to the World Cup. Will the momentum spread to tennis? 680 Simon Bennett has more ahead.
19: It's the National Bank Open presented by Rogers. A recent study published in the Journal of Economic Behavior and Organization found that home crowd support led to better performance. It certainly worked at the World Cup, and Tennis Canada hopes it will do the same. The two organizations teaming up on Wear Red Again. Oliver Wheeler from Tennis Canada.
20: Essentially, what we're telling Canadians is to keep that red jersey out of the closet. Don't put it away just because the World Cup has come to an end. You know, wear it during the National Bank Open and come out and support our Canadian players.
19: The women in Toronto this year, Victoria Mboko unable to defend her title, but Bianca Andreescu and Leila Fernandez lead the Canadian entries in the tournament. Lead sponsor Rogers, also parent company of this radio station. I'm Simon Bennett.
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24: It took OpenAI's advanced models a matter of hours to breach artificial intelligence startup Hugging Face's internal systems last week. Sources tell us the hack would have taken a skilled human far longer. Experts say a talented hacker would typically need a couple of weeks to complete an attack like this. The ChatGPT maker revealed this week that it breached the systems by mistake. Uber says it's embracing artificial intelligence and it's cutting jobs as a result. The ride-hailing giant's laying off 10% of its customer service workforce as it leans more heavily on AI. But Uber isn't freezing hiring altogether. It's still looking to fill more than 500 roles, including for engineers to support its robo-taxi partnerships.
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18: Good evening. This is Sunday, July 26th. I'm Dylan McGuire. Here's what's making news this hour. An investigation is underway after a body was discovered near a bar in downtown Brampton late this morning. An attack on two Jewish bakery locations in the city is believed to be hate-motivated. Nobody was injured. The Prime Minister has set a date for three federal by-elections, including to fill a vacancy right here in Toronto. A recent report says the U.S. may be being forced to back off in Iran because of a weapons shortage.
4: A quiet offense for the Jays' bats against the Red Sox in the finale of their three-game set at Fenway Park. The Rays have wrapped up against the Guardians, and the Yankees will take on the Phillies. Sports at 45.
18: 680 News Time, 6:31, with Rogers Xfinity Internet. Traffic and weather together on the ones. Here's Luke Shields.
11: This report brought to you by your local Ontario Subaru dealers. Good news on the eastbound 401. That stalled vehicle at the DVP in the express that was blocking the right-hand lane has cleared, but we're still seeing a bit of a slowdown from Leslie to the DVP in both the express and collectors on the eastbound 401. So not an overly long delay, not going to cost you too much time, but keep that in mind. Westbound 401 delays from the 404 to Bayview in both the express and collectors, and again from west of the 400 express collectors to Dixon. Southbound 404 DVP still a bit slow through Mulock, and then a bunch bunches up again approaching Shepherd to south of Lawrence. Delays remain on the eastbound Gardner from east of Islington to Dufferin. South 427 is a slow drive from Dundas and the express down to the Gardner ramp. Eastbound QEW, expect off and on delays from approaching Walkers to approaching Dorval. Westbound QEW is slow, or I should say Niagara-bound QEW is slow from approaching North Shore to Eastport and again from Centennial Parkway to past 50 Road. 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Next report at 641 with the forecast. Eric Smith.
5: Mainly cloudy through tonight and a low of 19 degrees. And then for Monday, we have a mix of sun and cloud, high of 27 degrees, feeling like 33. So just remember to stay cool, stay hydrated as well as we continue to see some humidity. Then into the afternoon, the clouds start to build and a chance of showers and thunderstorms will follow that. And they'll continue through the overnight as well with a low of 20 degrees. Your low tonight is 19.
6: Right now in downtown Toronto, 26 degrees feels like 32 with a partly cloudy sky. 680 News Time, 632. In Brampton, Peel Regional Police say they found a dead body near a popular bar. They were called late this morning to Tracks Brewery near Queen Street East and Theatre Lane. Investigators say they're treating the death as suspicious, but add that is standard operating procedure for discoveries like this until autopsy results are available. Anyone with information is being asked to come forward. A Jewish-owned chain of bakeries has had two locations violently attacked in what's suspected to be a hate-motivated incident. Toronto police say their hate crime guns and gang unit is investigating, and there's going to be an increased police presence in the area through the day. City's Alessandra Carnero was at the scene where police held a news conference.
7: This happened at Kiva's Bagel Bar. Police saying they received that call following reports that a window at this bakery had been struck by gunfire. Here is what Toronto police had to say.
8: When we as Toronto police arrived here on St. Clair Avenue, we saw evidence of a shooting and we're continuing that investigation right now. Up on Steeles Avenue, there's been no indication of a shooting there, but we're continuing our efforts to ensure the safety of the community and the public at large.
7: Less than half an hour later, police were called to Kiva's Bagel Bakery restaurant on Steeles Avenue West near Bathurst Street, where the window on the front door had been broken. Investigators said there is no evidence of damage being caused by firearm at that location, but it is the same bakery in terms of the brand of the business. This neighborhood shaken by the senseless act of violence. No one was injured in these two incidents, but of course, police are asking anyone who may have any information or camera footage to come forward to police as this investigation continues.
6: Toronto police have already increased officer presence at areas around synagogues and Jewish community centers as part of Project Resolute. Mayor Chow says there's no place for hate in the city. Two women and a child have been injured in a crash this afternoon in Scarborough. Toronto police say two vehicles and a TTC bus collided in the Oak Ridge neighborhood near Pharmacy Avenue in Teasdale Place just before 2:30. Footage shows a black car flipped on its roof. All three people brought to hospital are in non-life-threatening condition. You're being asked to avoid the area. 680 News Time, 635. Three federal by-elections have been called for August 31st. Brenda Molina Navidad from the Canadian Press reports.
9: Prime Minister Mark Carney has announced by-elections will be held in August for three electoral districts in Ontario, Quebec, and BC. The Beaches East York seat was vacated by Nate Erskine-Smith, who intended to run for leader of the Ontario Liberal Party, but lost a provincial by-election nomination race. Conservative MP Richard Martel resigned from the Chicoutimi-Lefjord seat after being appointed to the Senate of Canada. The North Vancouver Capilano seat was vacated by former Liberal MP Jonathan Wilkinson, who became Canada's ambassador to the European Union. From the Canadian Press, I'm Brenda Molina Navidad.
6: After dramatic delays, the Gordie Howe International Bridge connecting Ontario and Michigan officially opens tomorrow. Canada held a ceremony last week to help mark the opening of the bridge after a joint celebration with the U.S. was canceled over U.S. President Donald Trump's tariff threats. Trump threatened to hit many Canadian products with 50% tariffs next month. Then he announced an extra 10% tariff on dozens of countries, including Canada, although the new duties don't apply to goods under the CUSMA trade agreement. 680 News Time, 636. Attacks have resumed between the U.S. and Iran after a brief pause over the past few days, but a new report suggests the U.S. may have to pull back from larger plans. ABC's Mike Dubusky reports.
10: Last week, President Trump met with his national security team to discuss the next steps, and on Friday said he was considering a massive attack on Iran. But a new report, first reported by the New York Times, says the president is backing off because the U.S. weapons stockpile in the Middle East is depleted. The Trump administration pushing back on the reporting. The White House tells ABC CNBC, the president prefers a diplomatic solution with Iran, but retains all options. Mike Dubusky, ABC News, New York.
18: 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Another day of navigating transit adjustments on four GO lines. On the Lakeshore lines, trains are leaving 2 minutes earlier and running every 30 minutes. Construction means no service on the Barrie line. 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On the Kitchener line, replacement buses are running between Stratford and Kitchener GO and Highway 407 bus terminal. There's no service at all on that line at Mount Dennis and Bloor GO stations. Tomorrow, there are some scheduled adjustments on the Barrie and Kitchener lines. 680 News Time, 6:37. It's time for our 680 News Radio Athlete of the Week. Simon Bennett met a community ambassador who is making basketball more accessible.
2: Visually impaired himself, Eli Bomers saw the hoop's need, so he started it himself. 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
12: I've always had a passion for basketball, and I've played blind sports as a blind athlete my entire life. 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
12: I just appreciate everyone who's helped me. 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
2: Adaptations to the game include rims that make noise so that players know where they are relative to the basket, along with tactile court markings. As for a long-term goal,
12: end goal, like the dream would be to have blind basketball in the Paralympics and be a Paralympic sport that's established, you know. There's many countries playing the game.
2: It's only just beginning. You can find out more at blindbasketball.com. I'm Simon Bennett.
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18: 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It's time for Cottage Country traffic on the nines. We'll head over to Asher Roth.
15: Well, this report is brought to you by Foodland. If you're traveling on the southbound 400, looks like that stalled vehicle approaching Dunlop is cleared. We haven't gotten any update from MTO. Got the call from the traffic spotter over an hour ago. So if it is still there, let us know at Star 680. But in the meantime, there are delays on the southbound 400 from Duckworth to Essa, and then you'll find delays through Highway 89 and again from approaching Line 5 to approaching Highway 9. Slight delay through Rutherford as well, where there's long-term lane realignment through the area. Southbound Highway 12, a bit of a delay through Beaverton. If you're headed west on the 401, it's improving, but still a bit of a delay through Grafton and then again from Brock Street to Salem. Toronto bound QEW slow from 50 Road to the Fruitland area. You get a bit of a break and then it picks up again from approaching the Burlington Skyway to about Fairview. With Cottage Country traffic on the nines, I'm Asher Roth.
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18: 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Traffic and weather together on the ones. He's got his eyes on your drive. 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
11: This report brought to you by Bel Air Direct. New problem on the westbound 401 at Brimley and the Collectors. The left lane blocked off by a collision. There's a vehicle that spun out and is facing sideways here. Emergency crews are on scene. That's causing delays from Markham Road and the Collectors. So it's not going to cost you too much time on your drive, but overall, be careful as you make your way through there on the west 401. Delays pop up on the west 401 from the 404 to Bayview in both the Express and Collectors, and from west of the 400 Express Collectors to Dixon. Eastbound 401, delays from the 427 to east of Keele in both the Express and Collectors. And we have a problem at Weston in the Collectors. It's a crash blocking the right-hand lane, so that's not helping those delays in that area of the East 401. Eastbound 409 is a very heavy drive from approaching Martin Grove over to the 401. Southbound 404 DVP drags through Mulock and again approaching Shepherd down to south of Lawrence. On the northbound 410, expect delays north of Steeles to north of Queen. Eastbound Gardner still slow from east of Islington to Dufferin. Eastbound QEW, the southbound Huron Ontario ramp onto the highway was blocked off by maintenance, but that has cleared. So all lanes, or so that ramp, I should say, has been reopened. On City Street, southbound Spadina blocked from St. Andrew to Sullivan. That's through the Dundas area. That's due to the Chinatown Festival. It'll remain blocked until midnight. There's no shortcut for saving time, but saving money is simple. 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Next report in less than 10 minutes with the forecast. Eric Smith.
5: We will continue to have a chance of an isolated thunderstorm through this evening, so just keep your eyes to the sky. And then for overnight, mainly cloudy, low of 19 degrees. And for Monday, high of 27, feeling like 33. Those clouds start to build into the afternoon, giving us a chance of showers and thunderstorms. That'll continue into the overnight, 5 to 10 millimeters of rain with a low of 20 degrees. And then through Tuesday morning, more showers and thunderstorms, so an additional 5 to 10 millimeters of rain and a high of 25, feeling like 32 for the rest of your day. Your low tonight is 19.
0: 26 right now in downtown Toronto, feels like 32 in a partly cloudy sky. 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
0: It's 26 degrees, feeling like 32 with the humidity in downtown Toronto and a partly cloudy sky. Good evening. I'm Dylan McGuire. Here are the top stories this hour. Peel Regional Police are treating a death as suspicious after discovering a body near a Brampton bar late this morning. They say while there is no evidence of foul play yet, this kind of discovery is always treated as suspicious until autopsy results are available. The Hate Crime Guns and Gang Unit are investigating after two Jewish-owned bakery locations were attacked early this morning. Nobody's been injured. The mayor says there is no room for hate in the city. Voters in Toronto's Beaches East York will join two other ridings across the country in a trio of by-elections the Prime Minister called today. The elections will be held on August 31st. First, Beaches East York was vacated when former MP Nate Erskine-Smith resigned. 680 News Time, 645. That means it's time for sports. And from Sportsnet 590 The Fan, it's Randolph Fairbairn.
4: The Blue Jays played the finale of their series against the Boston Red Sox at Fenway. They had split the first two, with the Sox winning game one, the Jays taking game two. A lackluster offense to close things out for the Blue Jays in a 6-1 Boston win. The Blue Jays will start a three-game series against the Nationals tomorrow in Washington, D.C. First pitch in Game 1 is at 6:45. Elsewhere, the Rays met the Guardians. 1-0 Tampa wins it. And later, the Yankees will take on the Phillies in Philadelphia. First pitch at 7:20. At the Commonwealth Games, two more golds, a silver and a bronze for Canada. Josh Liendo winning a gold in the 100-meter butterfly. Ellie Black with a gold in women's gymnastics. 9 medals so far for Canada. 3 gold, 3 silver, and 3 bronze. Tadej Pogačar wins the Tour de France for a fifth time. That ties a record. 4 others have accomplished it, winning 5 tours. In the CFL, an Eastern Division battle has the Alouettes taking on the Hamilton Tiger Cats in Montreal. They'll kick at 7 o'clock. And in F1, the Hungarian Grand Prix is in the books. Lando Norris wins for McLaren, his first win in 8 months. Max Verstappen finished second. Points leader Kimi Antonelli finished third. He now has a 50-point lead on Lewis Hamilton. Now comes the summer break. The next race is the Dutch Grand Prix on August 23rd. Sports at 15 and 45 past every hour or anytime at sportsnet.ca.
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27: This is All News Radio 680 News. I'm John Downs. Canada's biggest tennis event is only a week away, with organizers hoping to capitalize off this nation's success at the World Cup. 680's Simon Bennett has more.
2: Recognizing the Canadian support across all sports is good for everyone, the National Bank Open, presented by Rogers, is teaming up with Canada Soccer for Wear Red Again, building up this nation's run at the World Cup when the main draw begins next Sunday. From Tennis Canada, Oliver Wheeler.
29: We're asking Canadians to wear their red jerseys for that session and to come along and to show their support. We're hoping just to capture that Canadian passion that we saw during the World Cup and to see that translate and cross over.
2: Victoria Mboko's out hurt, won't be able to defend her title, but Bianca Andreescu and Leyla Fernandez will be part of the women's draw in Toronto, while Felix Auger-Aliassime, ranked fourth in the men's tour, looks for a strong showing in Montreal. Lead sponsor Rogers, also parent company of this radio station. I'm Simon Bennett.
27: The unicorn frappuccino at Starbucks became a viral sensation nearly a decade ago. Coffee house leader Donna Lee Cave says it'll be returning this summer for one weekend only.
30: So to have it back, it almost like brings it back to a new generation and they get to experience it. So everyone is so excited. And in this world of social media, what we're seeing is everything is online and it's picturesque. And this drink is like a perfect example of like something that will just take over the summer.
27: Cave says the unicorn frappuccino is a sweet tart blend of mango flavors layered with a tangy blue drizzle, finished off with whipped cream. It'll be available in Canadian Starbucks locations on August 15th and 16th while supplies last. Coming up, traffic and weather together.
15: From the 680 News Radio Traffic Center, I'm Asher Roth. 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If you're traveling southbound on the 400, you're still going to find it a slow go as you make your way through the Barrie area, especially from Duckworth to approaching Essa. More slowdowns through Highway 89 and from approaching Line 5 to approaching Highway 9. Westbound 401, still a bit of a delay through Grafton and again from Brock Street to approaching Salem. If you're headed Toronto bound on the QEW, still a very slow drive from 50 Road to Fruitland. There was an earlier problem on the Fort Erie bound side that people were stopping and looking at, but it has since cleared. Some of that volume is now situated from approaching the Burlington Skyway to Fairview.
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6: 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So we're dealing with a couple of problems out there across the major routes. First, on the westbound 401 at Brimley and the Collectors, a collision blocks the left-hand lane. Emergency crews on scene. That's causing a minor delay from Markham Road in the Collector lanes. Delays return on the west 401 from the 404 to Bayview in both the Express and Collectors. Slows again west of the 400 in both the Express and Collectors over to Dixon. Eastbound 401 is busy from the 427 to east of Keele in both the Express and Collectors. And then watch out for a collision at west in the Collectors. It blocks the right-hand lane. Eastbound 409 is virtually at a crawl from approaching Martin Grove over to the 401. Southbound 404 DVP is a heavy drive through Mulock and again approaching Shepherd to south of Lawrence. Eastbound Gardner delays from east of Islington to Dufferin. Eastbound QEW is busy from Mississauga Road to Dixie. Northbound 410, expect delays north of Steeles to north of Queen. Toronto bound QEW delays from 50 Road over to Fairview. Niagara bound side of the QEW is busy from approaching North Shore over to Eastport. On City Street, South Bend lanes on Spadina blocked from St. Andrew to Sullivan, which is through Dundas. That's due to the Chinatown Festival. That closure is going to hang around until midnight. 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Next report in less than 10 minutes with the long-range forecast. Eric Smith.
10: Keep your eyes to the sky for a chance of a thunderstorm tonight. And if you see anything, do head inside. And then for the rest of the night, mainly cloudy, low of 19. And Monday, mix of sun and cloud, high of 27, feeling like 33. Then into the afternoon, chance of showers and thunderstorms. And that'll continue into the overnight. 5 to 10 millimeters of rain is possible. And then Tuesday, we'll have more showers and thunderstorms, an additional 5 to 10 millimeters of rain. High of 25, feeling like 32. And Wednesday, chance of showers once again, with a high of 25, feeling like 30. But it all should clear into the overnight to a very nice Thursday with sunny skies and a high of 27. Your low tonight is 19.
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18: You're listening to All News Radio 680 News. I'm John Downs. The suspect in the deadly Berlin Pride attack is killed in a confrontation with police. AP correspondent Julie Walker reports.
19: Police in Berlin say Abdul Balut was shot and killed in the suburbs Sunday evening after apparently running toward officers with a sharp instrument following a manhunt lasting nearly 24 hours. Prosecutors say the 21-year-old had wanted to join the Islamic State group. Balut was the main suspect after a van drove into a crowd Saturday night near a Pride festival. More than two dozen people were injured, either hit or stabbed with a machete. One was killed. German Interior Minister Alexander Dobrindt had said Balut, a German citizen with Lebanese roots, was on their radar and called it an act of Islamic extremist terror.
20: Zur islamistischen Szene.
19: Berlin's Pride Festival is one of Europe's largest LGBTQ plus celebrations. I'm Julie Walker.
18: Is AI killing our creativity? Scientists say yes, but artificial intelligence is not the first piece of technology to do this. CNN's Ivan Rodriguez reports.
23: It's called cognitive offloading. The idea that the more people rely on technology to think for us, the less we exercise our own mental muscles. Adam Green with Georgetown University says the rise of AI isn't the first time humans have dealt with this. It goes back to the internet era in general.
28: When there's something that comes out that makes it so we don't have to think as much, in general, we don't think as much. And I think GPS is a good example of that.
23: Now, scientists say AI may be doing something similar to critical thinking. A 2025 study in the journal Societies surveyed and interviewed 666 people and found frequent AI use correlates with weaker critical thinking abilities, especially in younger users who also showed higher dependence.
28: Neuroscience evidence has shown for many, many years that the most vulnerable brains are the young brains because your brain is still forming.
27: Green says you don't have to completely ditch AI tools. Instead, he recommends to let it do the grunt work and let yourself operate in the creative space. Your weekend business is coming up.
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3: Frank Cooper, Chief Marketing Officer at Visa.
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3: Cooper says memories over memorabilia could be the new global spending paradigm heading toward next year's Women's World Cup in Brazil and the 2028 Olympics in Los Angeles. Andrew O'Day, Bloomberg Radio.
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17: 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Traffic and weather, cottage country traffic on the nines. Here's Asher Roth.
15: The important thing is you got there eventually. 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Still seeing delays on the westbound 401 through Grafton. Toronto-bound QEW, still a slow go as you make your way through Stony Creek and from the Burlington Skyway to Fairview. Southbound 400, still seeing delays through Barrie, again through Highway 89, and then a slowdown as you make your way towards Highway 9. With cottage country traffic on the nines, I'm Asher Roth.
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17: Good evening. It's Sunday, July 26th. I'm Dylan McGuire. Here's what's making news this hour. A body discovered in Brampton this morning has Peel Regional Police trying to figure out what exactly happened. A well-loved Jewish bakery has had two of its stores damaged. It's unknown exactly when those attacks occurred. Three victims, including a child, are in hospital this evening after a crash earlier today in Scarborough. After an apparent pause over the past few days, fighting has resumed between the U.S. and Iran.
15: 9 hits for the Blue Jays and only a single run to show for it as they drop their series in Boston, and Canada picks up more medals at the Commonwealth Games. Sports at 15.
17: 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Traffic and weather together on the ones. Let's head over to Luke Shields.
2: This report brought to you by Richmond Hill Toyota. Still have this crash on the West 401 at Brimley, and the collector is blocking the left-hand lane. Emergency crews on scene, but the delays continue to get worse. It is very slow from Morningside Alternating Express collectors up to Brimley, where this collision is located. So pack your patience as you travel through there on the westbound 401. Eastbound 401 is slow from approaching the 427 to east of Keel in both the express and collectors. Slows again, or I should say there's a problem at Weston in the collectors. The right lane blocked off due to a collision. And then a new problem at Kennedy in the express, a crash blocking the right lane there as well. Not really seeing much of a delay at this point. Southbound 404 DVP is busy approaching Shepherd to south of Lawrence. Delays on the northbound 410 from north of Steeles up to Queen. Eastbound 403 is slow east of Fiddler's Green to approaching the link. Toronto bound QEW, expect delays from 50 Road to Fairview. Eastbound QEW is slow from Mississauga Road to Dixie. Westbound side of the QEW is a slow drive approaching Dorval to approaching Third Line. Niagara bound QEW, delays approaching North Shore to Eastport on city streets in Vaughan. Teston is closed both ways from Keel to Rodony. That is till 5 a.m. due to construction. Southbound Spadina shut down from St. Andrew to Sullivan, which is through Dundas for the Chinatown Festival until midnight. It's time to Toyota with thousands in savings on all new in-stock 2600 Tacoma and Corolla models only at Richmond Hill Toyota. Conditions apply. Next report at 7:11 with the forecast. Eric Smith.
5: We can't rule out a chance of an evening thunderstorm, so just keep your eyes to the sky and head inside if you see anything. And then tonight, the thunderstorm should move away, but we'll stay with the clouds, low of 19 degrees. And for Monday, mix of sun and clouds, high of 27, feeling like 33. Then those clouds start to increase into the afternoon, and then a chance of showers and thunderstorms follows through the overnight with a low of 20 degrees. Your low tonight is 19.
17: 26 right now in downtown Toronto, but it feels like 32 with the humidity and a partly cloudy sky. 680 News Time, 7:03. Peel Regional Police are trying to figure out what led to a dead body being found outside a popular bar in downtown Brampton. Officers were called to the area around 11 this morning, adjacent to Tracks Brewery near Queen Street East and Theatre Lane. Investigators say it's too early to know if foul play is involved, but they're treating the discovery as suspicious for the time being, as is standard procedure. Anyone with information is being asked to come forward. Another incident of violence at two locations of a Jewish business in the city has Toronto police investigating today. They were first called to a Kiva's Bakery location near Yonge and St. Clair Avenue West around 8 this morning for reports of a window being shot out sometime overnight. City's Alessandra Carnero brings us more from Toronto police.
6: We understand that this is concerning for those that work and live in this area, especially members of the Jewish community. And we have all the resources available to thoroughly investigate this matter.
10: Less than half an hour later, police were called to Kiva's Bagel Bakery restaurant on Steeles Avenue West near Bathurst Street, where the window on the front door had been broken. Investigators said there is no evidence of damage being caused by firearm at that location. Now, we also heard from Toronto Mayor Olivia Chow today, who said there is no place for any kind of hate in the city of Toronto.
11: So we will double our efforts. Toronto Police, through Project Resolute, have been guarding synagogues and Jewish community center and places 24/7. And we'll see what else we could do.
10: This neighborhood shaken by the senseless act of violence. No one was injured in these two incidents. But of course, police are asking anyone who may have any information or camera footage to come forward to police.
17: Toronto Councillor James Pasternak reacted on social media saying, quote, another painful example of the wave of hate that has consumed our once great city. A crash this afternoon in Scarborough flipped one car and sent three people to hospital, including a child. Toronto police say the collision happened between two vehicles and a TTC bus just before 2:30 near Pharmacy Avenue and Teasdale Place. Two women and child brought to hospital have non-life-threatening injuries. You're being asked to avoid the area. 680 News Time, 7:05. Three federal by-elections have officially been called, including one for a seat in the city. Lisa Laporte from the Canadian Press has more.
22: Voters in three federal ridings will head to the polls next month in by-elections that were announced today. Prime Minister Mark Carney's office announced the by-elections will be held in Ontario's Beaches, East York, Chicoutimi-Lefjord in Quebec, and BC's North Vancouver-Capilano riding. All three by-elections will be held on August 31st.
17: Toronto's Beaches East York became vacant when Liberal MP Nate Erskine-Smith resigned from federal politics early this year. In a failed bid to move to the provincial level, Carney needs to win just one of the seats to maintain his slim majority. 680 News Time, 7:06. After a short pause, attacks have resumed between the U.S. and Iran. ABC's Mike Dubusky reports.
12: After 2 weeks of trading lethal strikes, a brief lull in the fighting between the U.S. and Iran. But tensions remain high in the region. Over the weekend, U.S. Central Command says it boarded a ship in the Arabian Sea on suspicion of violating the U.S. blockade of Iran before ultimately letting it go. On Tuesday, Israeli Prime Minister Benjamin Netanyahu is scheduled to meet with President Trump, their first face-to-face since February, where he argued for joint U.S.-Israeli attacks on Iran days before the start of the war. Mike Dubusky, ABC News, New York.
17: Police in Germany say the suspect in yesterday's deadly van attack outside a Pride celebration in Berlin is dead after a confrontation with police. ABC News foreign correspondent Britt Clinette is in Berlin.
13: The suspect has been shot and killed by police following that attack at a Pride event here in the city. The 21-year-old, he was suspected of driving a van into a crowd and stabbing multiple people. One person has been killed. Several others are fighting for their lives. Police say that officers fired at the man after he rushed towards them with a knife, and that he died at the scene.
17: Police have previously said the suspect was known to them and had ties to, quote, Islamist circles. 680 News Time 7:07. Go Transit riders are dealing with more service changes today on the Lakeshore lines. Trains are leaving 2 minutes earlier and running every 30 minutes. There's no train service on the Barrie line, but some stations have replacement buses. But there's no service at all on Downsview Park Go or at Union Station. On the Kitchener line, replacement buses are running between Stratford, Kitchener Go, and Highway 407 bus terminal. Mount Dennis and Bloor Go stations have no service. One of the most physically demanding sporting events took over the city this morning. Competitors took place in a massive triathlon that shut down portions of two major highways. City's Catalina Gillies has more.
16: Three races took place this morning, with all courses having varying distances. Canadian Olympian Tyler Mislachuk came in first for the men's side of the race, finishing a 750-meter swim, 20K bike ride, and 5K run in 51 minutes and 27 seconds. On the women's side, six Canadians made the top 10, including a bronze finish. Portions of the Gardiner Expressway, the Don Valley Parkway, and Lakeshore Avenue were closed while the races were happening, but reopened at noon.
17: Another competitor was 10-year-old Austin Byers, who crossed the finish line today, 4 years after a lawnmower accident nearly cost him both legs. Byers ran the final stretch alongside Mislachuk. Still to come on 680 News Radio, we'll check the price at the pumps. 680 News Time 7:08.
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17: 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It's time for Cottage Country Traffic on the Nines with Asher Roth.
15: Well, this report is brought by Wayne's Auto Group. So if you're traveling on the southbound 400, still a slow go as you make your way out of Barrie. Really seeing the delays from about Duckworth down to approaching Essa. It's been pretty steady throughout the afternoon. After that, it is starting to fill in just a little bit as you make your way from approaching Highway 89 off and on to approaching Highway 9. So it's kind of picked up in that direction. Westbound on the 401, still slow from west of Percy Street to west of Lyle off and on. It picks up again in Durham region from Brock Street to Salem. Still seeing slowdowns on the Toronto bound QEW, but it is getting better. So looking much better in Stony Creek, but it's still slow from the Burlington Skyway to Fairview. With Cottage Country Traffic, I'm Asher Roth.
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2: This report brought to you by HimPro. Good news on the eastbound 401 at Weston and the collectors. That collision that was blocking the right lane has cleared away, so all lanes have been reopened. Backtracking a little bit on the east 401, though, we do still have delays east of Dixie to east of Keele in both the express and collectors. And then at Kennedy in the express, a collision blocks the right lane. That's causing delays from Warden in both the express and collectors. Westbound 401 at Brimley in the collectors, a collision is blocking the left-hand lane. Emergency crews on scene. Heavy delays from Morningside alternating express collectors. South 404 DVP is still slow from approaching Shepherd to south of Lawrence. Delays on the westbound QEW approaching Dorval to approaching Third Line. Niagara-bound QEW drags approaching North Shore to Eastport. Toronto-bound side of the QEW, delays from the downside of the Burlington Skyway over to Fairview. Eastbound QEW expect delays from Mississauga Road to Dixie. Eastbound Gardner is slow from east of Islington to Dufferin. On city streets in Vaughan, King Vaughan Road is closed from Jane to Keele in both directions for construction until tomorrow night at 7 o'clock. And Teston also shut down both ways, Keele to Rodney. That's till 5 a.m. tomorrow due to construction. Southbound Spadina off limits from St. Andrew to Sullivan, which is through Dundee.

0: ball hit high in the air left field, going back Varsha to left center, and he'll play it off the wall. Both runners will score, Duran and Monasterio, into second base Jones with a two-run double. It's 5-0 Red Sox.
1: That was Ben Shulman with the call on Sportsnet 590. The Fan. Boston would go on to win it 6-1, taking 2 of 3 in the series. Jays left 8 more runners on base in this game. They fall back to 10 games under 500. They're in Washington tomorrow when Max Scherzer is expected to return from the injured list and start against his former team on what will be his 42nd birthday. 4 more medals for Canada at the Commonwealth Games in Glasgow. Swimmer Josh Liendo won the gold in the 100-meter butterfly. Gymnast Ellie Black also took the gold in gymnastics. Another swimmer, Kylie Mass, took the silver in the 100-meter backstroke, while gymnast Felix Dulce also won silver in the all-around final. So Canada's now got 9 medals. They are 5th in the standings with 3 gold, 3 silver, and 3 bronze. To golf, Jackson Kooijman shot a 5-under-66 to win the 3M Open in Minnesota. Listowel's Corey Connors was the top Canadian, finishing tied for 39th. And to the pitch, Inter Toronto dropped a 3-1 decision to Forge FC up at York Lions Stadium today. Sports at 15 and 45 past every hour or anytime at sportsnet.ca.
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5: You're listening to 680 News Radio Toronto. Good evening. I'm Alain Kevion. An RCMP investigation into a nationwide illegal cannabis and magic mushroom sales began after Vancouver police arrested a man carrying 66 bank cards and more than $39,000 in cash. Here's David Augustine from the Canadian Press.
6: A BC civil forfeiture lawsuit alleges a criminal organization used several websites to generate more than $1.5 million in illegal sales. The province says thousands of electronic transfers were sent to dozens of accounts between November 2024 and January 2026. No criminal charges have been laid and the websites remain online. Several defendants did not respond, while others denied the money came from unlawful activity. Now, the Ministry of Public Safety says civil forfeiture cases target property allegedly linked to illegal activity and do not determine criminal guilt. David Augustine, The Canadian Press.
5: Some new blood led the pack and secured a win at the Hungarian Grand Prix. 680's Randolph Fairbairn with the story.
7: It's been dominance for Mercedes so far on the F1 circuit. George Russell won the opener, then Kimi Antonelli took the next 5 races before Ferrari's Lewis Hamilton broke through in Barcelona. Mercedes was right back at it, winning in Austria. Charles Leclerc won in Britain, and then Antonelli was victorious in Belgium. Next up was the Hungarian Grand Prix, and some new old blood decided to make an appearance. Yes, that new old blood was McLaren. Last year's points leader Lando Norris grabbed the pole and then took it to get his first win in 8 months. Max Verstappen finished second and Antonelli was third, with Antonelli increasing his point lead to 50 over Lewis Hamilton. It's now the summer break, with the next race being the Dutch Grand Prix on August 23rd. From the Sports Center, I'm Randolph Fairbairn.
5: In 60 seconds, you'll hear traffic and the extended forecast.
1: From the 680 News Radio Traffic Center, I'm Asher Roth. 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So it's a slow go now on the southbound 400 from Duckworth down to approaching Essa, and then it's picking up from approaching Highway 89 off and on to approaching Highway 9. Looks like it's just a lot of people headed home from the Muskoka area today. Westbound on the 401, still a bit of a delay as you make your way through Grafton, and then again from Brock Street to Salem, there are delays. And if you're headed Toronto bound, on the QEW, it's a slow go from approaching the Burlington Skyway to Plains Fairview.
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6: From the 680 News Radio Traffic Center, I'm Luke Shields. This report brought to you by Don Valley North Toyota. Still dealing with this problem on the westbound 401 at Brimley in the collectors. It's a crash blocking the left-hand lane. Emergency crews on scene causing heavy delays from Morningside, alternating both express and collectors. Eastbound 401 delays east of Dixie to east of Keele in both the express and collectors. We still have this problem at Kennedy in the express. It's a collision blocking the right lane, and it's causing delays from Warden in both the express and collectors. Slow going the east 409 approaching Martin Grove over to the 401. Delays on the south 404 DVP approaching Shepherd to south of Lawrence. Westbound QBW moving slowly, approaching Dorval to approaching Third Line. Eastbound Gardner, expect delays east of Islington to Dufferin, and delays on the east QEW as well from Mississauga Road to Dixie. On city streets in Vaughan, King Vaughan Road closed both ways, Jane to Keele, until tomorrow night at 7 because of construction. Teston also shut down in both directions, Keele to Rodney. That's till tomorrow at 5 a.m. because of road work. Southbound Spadina off limits from St. Andrew to Sullivan, which is through Dundas for the Chinatown Festival until midnight. Boasting some of the best brand loyalty in Canada, not that Don Valley North Toyota likes to boast. 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Next report in less than 10 minutes with the extended forecast. Eric Smith.
7: Thursday is going to bring along some drier and more comfortable weather for us, but we first got to get through some unsettled weather for the earlier part of the week. Now tonight, mainly cloudy, low of 19 degrees, mix of sun and cloud for Monday, high of 27, feeling like 33. Then those clouds start to build in the afternoon and a chance of showers and thunderstorms, 5 to 10 millimeters through the overnight, low of 20 degrees, and then it'll continue into Tuesday morning with an additional 5 to 10 millimeters of rain possible and a high of 25, feeling like 32 for the rest of the day. And then Wednesday, chance of showers once again, but it's a lot less likely to happen with a high of 25, feeling like 30, low of 18 degrees overnight and clear skies into a beautiful Thursday with lots of sun and a high of 27. Your low tonight is 19.
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11: You're listening to 680 News Radio Toronto. Several construction projects started up or are about to on GTA roads this past week. 680's Jordan Kerr takes a look at the big ones.
12: At Shepherd and Meadowvale, there's daily construction running from 8 a.m. to 6 p.m. where the intersection goes down to a single lane each way. This is to fix a leaking pipe and is expected to be done by August 19th. At King and Bathurst, water main construction for the Ontario line has a westbound right lane closed, and the sidewalk on the north side of the road shut down. That'll be closed until late August. And in Pickering, lane restrictions at Brock Road and Bailey started up. Crews are widening the road, but the project won't be done until early next year. Starting next week, TTC track work is starting up in the Yonge and College area. On Monday, westbound Carleton and College will be closed, Church to Bay. Then on Wednesday, Yonge will be closed both ways through College. These closures will last until mid-August. I'm Jordan Kerr.
11: Been a big year for Canadian sports. From the Olympics to the World Cup, will the momentum spread to tennis? 680 Simon Bennett has more ahead.
5: It's the National Bank Open presented by Rogers. A recent study published in the Journal of Economic Behavior and Organization found that home crowd support led to better performance. It certainly worked at the World Cup, and Tennis Canada hopes it will do the same. The two organizations teaming up on Wear Red Again. Oliver Wheeler from Tennis Canada.
9: Essentially, what we're telling Canadians is to keep that red jersey out of the closet. Don't put it away just because the World Cup has come to an end. You know, wear it during the National Bank Open and come out and support our Canadian players.
5: The women in Toronto this year, Victoria Mboko unable to defend her title, but Bianca Andreescu and Leila Fernandez lead the Canadian entries in the tournament. Lead sponsor Rogers, also parent company of this radio station. I'm Simon Bennett.
11: Coming up in 60 seconds, you'll hear the Weekend Business Report.
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0: When it comes to jobs, it turns out AI might be doing the opposite of what everyone was afraid of.
1: Maybe the AI story is playing out a little bit differently.
0: Lisa Simon is chief economist at Revelio Labs, which just published a study finding
1: companies that are adopting AI really heavily are actually some of the fastest growing companies, and they are adding in particular entry-level jobs
0: at faster rates than at firms not heavily adopting AI. Simon tells Bloomberg it came as a surprise to see entry-level jobs getting a boost, but it does make sense.
1: You need people that know how to deal with that technology, and I do think that tends to be the digital natives that are a little bit younger.
0: But at the same time,
1: these models produce so much output that you also need people that are really experienced and know what they're doing. I think you're just seeing hiring across the board, both on the expert and on this entry level.
0: In short, even with inevitable areas of disruption, Simon says
1: AI adoption and employment growth can coexist.
0: Andrew O'Day, Bloomberg Radio.
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7: 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So if you're traveling Toronto bound on the QEW, you can still expect delays from the Burlington Skyway to about Fairview. Gets better once you get into Burlington proper. If you're traveling on the southbound 400, it is looking better now through Barrie, but all that volume has kind of made its way south. So it's a slow go now from south of Innisfil Beach Road off and on to approaching Highway 9. With Cottage Country Traffic, I'm Asher Roth.
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6: Good evening. It's Sunday, July 26th. I'm Dylan McGuire. Here's what's making news this hour. An investigation is underway after a body was discovered near a bar in downtown Brampton late this morning. An attack on two Jewish bakery locations in the city is believed to be hate-motivated. Nobody was injured. A crash in Scarborough this evening sends three victims, including a child, to hospital and has roads closed in the area. A recent report says the U.S. may be forced to back off in Iran because of a weapons shortage.
7: Another sleepy day for the Blue Jays bats as they drop their series to the Bo Sox, and the Ticats and Alouettes wrap up week 8 in the CFL. Sports at 45.
6: 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Traffic and weather together on the ones. It's Luke Shields.
10: All right, Dylan, so we are still dealing with this problem on the westbound 401. They've actually taken another lane up Brimley in the collectors. It's now the two left lanes blocked off by a crash. Emergency crews on scene causing heavy slowdowns from Morningside Alternating Express collectors. Eastbound 401 east of Dixie, it's slow east of Dixie to east of Keele in both the express and collectors. And then we also have a problem on the eastbound 401 at Kennedy in the express. A collision blocks the right lane. Delays from Warden in both the express and collectors. Expect delays on the eastbound 409 as you make your way off of the east 409 and onto the east 401. Southbound 404 DVP moving slowly, approaching Shepherd to south of Lawrence. Delays on the west QEW approaching Dorval to approaching Third Line. And the eastbound QEW is slow from Mississauga Road to Dixie. Delays on the east Gardner as well, east of Islington to Dufferin. On city streets in Vaughan, King Vaughan Road closed both ways. Jane to Keele. That is due to construction that's set to remain in place until tomorrow at 7 o'clock in the evening. And then Teston also shut down in both directions, Keele to Rodney, until 5 a.m. because of construction. Southbound Spadina shut down from St. Andrew to Sullivan. That's through Dundas because of the Chinatown Festival until midnight. Next traffic report at 7:41 with the forecast. Eric Smith.
11: and a low of 19 degrees. And then for Monday, we have a mix of sun and cloud, high of 27 degrees, feeling like 33. So just remember to stay cool, stay hydrated as well as we continue to see some humidity. Then into the afternoon, the clouds start to build and a chance of showers and thunderstorms will follow that. And they'll continue through the overnight as well with a low of 20 degrees. Your low tonight is 19.
6: 25 right now in downtown Toronto, feels like 31 with the humidity and a partly cloudy sky. 680 News Time, 7:33. In Brampton, Peel Regional Police say they found a dead body near a popular bar. They were called late this morning to Trax Brewery near Queen Street East and Theater Lane. Investigators say they're treating the death as suspicious, but add that standard operating procedure for discoveries like this until autopsy results are available. Anyone with information is being asked to come forward. A Jewish-owned chain of bakeries has had two locations violently attacked in what's suspected to be a hate-motivated incident. Toronto police say their hate crime guns and gang unit is investigating, and there's going to be an increased police presence in the area. City's Alessandra Carnero was at the scene where police held a news conference.
12: This happened at Kiva's Bagel Bar. Police saying they received that call following reports that a window at this bakery had been struck by gunfire. Here is what Toronto police had to say.
13: When we as Toronto police arrived here on St. Clair Avenue, we saw evidence of a shooting and we're continuing that investigation right now. Up on Steeles Avenue, there's been no indication of a shooting there, but we're continuing our efforts to ensure the safety of the community and the public at large.
12: Less than half an hour later, police were called to Kiva's Bagel Bakery restaurant on Steeles Avenue West near Bathurst Street, where the window on the front door had been broken. Investigators said there is no evidence of damage being caused by firearm at that location, but it is the same bakery in terms of the brand of the business. This neighborhood shaken by the senseless act of violence. No one was injured in these two incidents, but of course, police are asking anyone who may have any information or camera footage to come forward to police as this investigation continues.
6: Toronto police have already increased officer presence at areas around synagogues and Jewish community centers as part of Project Resolute. Mayor Olivia Chow saying there is no place for hate in this city. Two women and a child have been injured in a crash this afternoon in Scarborough. Toronto police say two vehicles and a TTC bus collided in the Oak Ridge neighborhood near Pharmacy Avenue and Teasdale Place just before 2:30. Footage shows a black car flipped on its roof. All three people brought to hospital are in non-life-threatening condition. You are being asked to avoid the area. 680 News Time, 7:35. Three federal by-elections have been called for August 31st. Brenda Molina Navidad from the Canadian Press reports.
14: Prime Minister Mark Carney has announced by-elections will be held in August for three electoral districts in Ontario, Quebec, and BC. The Beaches East York seat was vacated by Nate Erskine-Smith, who intended to run for leader of the Ontario Liberal Party, but lost a provincial by-election nomination race. Conservative MP Richard Martel resigned from the Chicoutimi-Lefjord seat after being appointed to the Senate of Canada. The North Vancouver Capilano seat was vacated by former Liberal MP Jonathan Wilkinson, who became Canada's ambassador to the European Union. From the Canadian Press, I'm Brenda Molina Navidad.
6: 680 News Time, 7:35. After dramatic delays, the Gordie Howe International Bridge connecting Ontario and Michigan officially opens tomorrow. Canada held a ceremony last week to help mark the opening of the bridge after a joint celebration with the U.S. was canceled over U.S. President Donald Trump's tariff threats. Trump threatened to hit many Canadian products with 50% tariffs next month. Then he announced extra tariffs of 10% on dozens of countries, including Canada, although the new duties don't apply to goods under the CUSMA trade agreement. Attacks have resumed between the U.S. and Iran after a brief pause over the past few days, but a new report suggests the U.S. may have to pull back from larger plans. ABC's Mike Dubusky reports.
15: Last week, President Trump met with his national security team to discuss the next steps, and on Friday said he was considering a massive attack on Iran. But a new report, first reported by the New York Times, says the president is backing off because the U.S. weapons stockpile in the Middle East is depleted. The Trump administration pushing back on the reporting. The White House tells ABC the president prefers a diplomatic solution with Iran, but retains all options. Mike Dubusky, ABC News, New York.
6: 680 News Time, 7:36. Another day of navigating transit adjustments on four GO lines. On the Lakeshore lines, trains are leaving 2 minutes earlier and running every 30 minutes. Construction means no service on the Barrie line. Some stations will have GO buses running, but there's no service at all at Downsview Park GO or Union. On the Kitchener line, replacement buses are running between Stratford and Kitchener GO and Highway 407 bus terminal. No service at all on that line at Mount Dennis and Bloor GO stations. Tomorrow, there are some scheduled adjustments on the Barrie and Kitchener lines.
16: The Blue Jays were looking to get a series win against the Red Sox at Fenway. 680's Randolph Fairbairn with the story.
17: The Blue Jays headed to Boston with a bit of momentum after salvaging a win in the final game of their series with Tampa Bay. The momentum died quickly after falling behind 3-0 in the opener. The Jays gave up a 4-3 lead and then lost 6-4. They had a great bounce back in Game 2, taking a Dylan Cease complete Game 1 hitter and winning 6-0. The rubber match was a major disappointment for Blue Jay fans. The bats went silent as the Red Sox scored 1 in the 3rd, 2 in the 4th, and 3 in the 7th to return the favor in a 6-1 Red Sox win. The Blue Jays start a 3-game series in Washington, D.C. tomorrow against the Nationals. Game 1 starts at 6:45 on Sportsnet. From the Sports Center, I'm Randolph Fairbairn.
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16: 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Enpro predicts the price won't change at midnight, holding at $1.79.9 a liter at most GTA stations. 680 News Time, 7:39. That means it's time for Cottage Country traffic on the nines. Here's Asher Roth.
7: Well, this report is brought to you by Rogers. We've got a new problem on the Toronto-bound QEW. It's in the St. Catharines area, just past Highway 406. You're going to find the two left lanes blocked because of a crash investigation. Just trying to get a look at this one on camera. Only the one right lane is getting by. MTO are on scene, but you're going to find delays from approaching Martindale to just past the 406. It eases off once you hit 7th Street. Beyond there, expect delays on the Toronto-bound QEW from the Burlington Skyway to Fairview. Southbound on the 400, looking better through Barrie now, but all the volume has now made its way south of there. So expect delays from south of Innisfil Beach Road, off and on to Highway 9. It's probably going to get heavier in Vaughan soon. Westbound on the 401, looking better now east of the GTA as you make your way through Belleville, Grafton, Brighton, Coburg, Port Hope. Just picks up once you hit Brock Street, and then it eases off once you reach Ajax. With Cottage Country traffic on the nines, I'm Asher Roth.
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4: This report brought to you by Ontario One Call. So we have a couple problems out there across the major routes. Westbound 401 at Brimley and the Collectors, the left lane blocked off by a crash. Emergency crews on scene, delays from Morningside, alternating express collectors. New problem on the West 401 ramp to the Westbound 409, a stalled vehicle blocks the right lane. You could still use that ramp, just be sure to keep left to avoid that stalled vehicle. Eastbound 401, delays east of Dixie, east of Keele in both the express and collectors. There was a crash at Kennedy in the express, but that has cleared, so all lanes reopened. Still a bit slow, though, from Morden in both the express and collectors. Another new problem on the northbound 400 at Innisfil Beach Road. The right lane is blocked off by a collision. Doesn't appear to be causing much of a delay right now. Southbound 404 DVP is slow from approaching Shepherd to south of Lawrence. Westbound QEW, you can expect delays approaching Dorval to approaching third line. Eastbound QEW is busy from Mississauga Road over to Dixie. Delays still on the eastbound Gardiner from east of Islington to Dufferin on city streets in Vaughan. King Vaughan Road closed both ways. J. Nikhil until tomorrow night at 7 o'clock because of construction. Teston shut down both ways from Keele to Rodney. That's until tomorrow at 5 a.m. Also due to maintenance. Southbound Spadina closed from St. Andrew to Sullivan. That's through Dundas until midnight due to the Chinatown Festival. Avoid risky digs. Always click before you dig. 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Next report in less than 10 minutes with the forecast. Eric Smith.
5: We will continue to have a chance of an isolated thunderstorm through this evening, so just keep your eyes to the sky. And then for overnight, mainly cloudy, low of 19 degrees. And for Monday, high of 27, feeling like 33. Those clouds start to build into the afternoon, giving us a chance of showers and thunderstorms. That'll continue into the overnight, 5 to 10 millimeters of rain with a low of 20 degrees. And then through Tuesday morning, more showers and thunderstorms, so an additional 5 to 10 millimeters of rain and a high of 25, feeling like 32 for the rest of your day. Your low tonight is 19.
3: 25 right now in downtown Toronto, feels like 31, a partly cloudy sky. 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
3: It's at 25 degrees right now in downtown Toronto, feeling like 31 with a partly cloudy sky. Good evening, I'm Dylan McGuire. Here are the top stories this hour. Peel Regional Police are treating a death as suspicious after discovering a body near a Brampton bar late this morning. They say while there is no evidence of foul play yet, this kind of discovery is always treated as suspicious until autopsy results are available. The hate crime guns and gang unit are investigating after two Jewish-owned bakeries, bakery locations were attacked early this morning. Nobody has been injured. The mayor says there is no room for hate in the city. You're being asked to avoid the area of Pharmacy Avenue and Teasdale Place in Scarborough after a crash this afternoon. It happened between three vehicles, including a TTC bus, just after 2:30. Three victims, including a child, were brought to hospital with non-life-threatening injuries. 680 News Time, 7:45. That means it's time for sports. So from Sportsnet 590, The Fan, here's Asher Roth.
16: Will Dylan make it four straight series losses for the Blue Jays thanks to a 6-1 defeat in Boston at the hands of the Red Sox? The Bo Sox got 6 runs on 10 hits. The Jays a single run on 9 hits, wasting a solid effort from Kevin Gausman, who gave up 3 runs in 6 innings. Another 0 for 4 with 2 strikeouts for Vladdy Guerrero Jr. Jays are back to 5.5 games out of the wild card with 5 teams ahead of them. They're in Washington tomorrow for the first of 3. Former National Max Scherzer will get the start as he comes off the injured list again. The National Baseball Hall of Fame celebrated its class of 2026 today in Cooperstown, New York. Former Blue Jays second baseman Jeff Kent was among those enshrined.
10: And I always believe how you play this game matters. Integrity matters. Competing while respecting your teammates and your opponents and the game itself, that matters. And I'm grateful to everyone who appreciated that I tried to play the game the right way.
16: Kent got in along with outfielders Carlos Beltran and Andrew Jones. 4 more medals for Canada at the Commonwealth Games, 2 in the pool. Toronto's Josh Liendo grabbed the gold in the 100-meter butterfly. Kylie Mass from LaSalle took silver in the 100-meter backstroke. On the mats, Ellie Black from Halifax grabbed the gold in gymnastics on the women's side, while Felix Dolce took silver on the men's side. Canada's now got 9 medals in all. Just 1 game in the CFL tonight. The Tiger Cats have a 7-3 lead over the Alouettes in Montreal. The first quarter just concluded. And in the CEBL, Miles Powell led the way as the Scarborough Shooting Stars beat the Montreal Alliance 91-87 to improve to a league best 18-4 on the season. Sports at 15 and 45 past every hour or anytime at sportsnet.ca.
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23: This is All News Radio 680 News. I'm John Downs. Canada's biggest tennis event is only a week away, with organizers hoping to capitalize off this nation's success at the World Cup. 680's Simon Bennett has more.
24: Recognizing the Canadian support across all sports is good for everyone. The National Bank Open, presented by Rogers, is teaming up with Canada Soccer for Wear Red Again, building up this nation's run at the World Cup when the main draw begins next Sunday from Tennis Canada, Oliver Wheeler.
25: We're asking Canadians to wear their red jerseys for that session and to come along and to show their support. We're hoping just to capture that Canadian passion that we saw during the World Cup and to see that translate and cross over.
24: Victoria Mboko's out hurt, won't be able to defend her title, but Bianca Andreescu and Leyla Fernandez will be part of the women's draw in Toronto, while Felix Auger-Aliassime, ranked 4th on the men's tour, looks for a strong showing in Montreal. Lead sponsor Rogers, also parent company of this radio station. I'm Simon Bennett.
23: The unicorn frappuccino at Starbucks became a viral sensation nearly a decade ago. Coffee house leader Donna Lee Cave says it'll be returning this summer for one weekend only.
26: So to have it back, it almost like brings it back to a new generation and they get to experience it. So everyone is so excited. And in this world of social media, what we're seeing is everything is online and it's picturesque. And this drink is like a perfect example of like something that will just take over the summer.
23: Cave says the unicorn frappuccino is a sweet tart blend of mango flavors layered with a tangy blue drizzle, finished off with whipped cream. It'll be available in Canadian Starbucks locations on August 15th and 16th while supplies last. Coming up, traffic and weather together.
16: From the 680 News Radio Traffic Center, I'm Asher Roth. 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Watch for a problem on the Toronto-bound QEW in the St. Catharines area. It is just before 7th Street. Only the right lane is getting by. It's a slow go as you make your way from approaching the 406 to just beyond it. Westbound on the 401, still slow from Brock Street to Salem. And if you're traveling on the southbound 400, expect delays from Innisfil Beach Road off and on to approaching Highway 9.
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3: From the 680 News Radio Traffic Center, I'm Luke Shields. A handful of problems out there across the major routes right now. Westbound 401 at Brimley and the Collectors. The left lane blocked off by a crash. Emergency crews on scene. That's still causing some pretty heavy slowdowns from Morningside, alternating both Express and Collectors. The ramp to the westbound 409 from the west 401, partially blocked by a stalled vehicle in the right lane. Eastbound 401 delays east of Dixie to east of Keele in both the Express and Collectors. Slows again Warden to Kennedy Express Collectors. Northbound 400 at Innisfil Beach Road. A collision blocks the right lane, not seeing any sort of delay, just going to be a bit of a visual distraction for drivers. New problem on the northbound 404. It's on the westbound Stouffville Road ramp onto the highway. That ramp is fully blocked off because of a collision. Southbound 404 DVP is slow through Mulock and again approaching Shepherd to south of Lawrence. Delays on the westbound QEW approaching Dorval to approaching Third Line, and on the eastbound QEW from Mississauga Road over to Dixie. Eastbound Gardner expect a delay east of Islington to Dufferin. On city streets in Vaughan, King Vaughan Road closed both ways from Jane to Keele until tomorrow night at 7 o'clock because of construction. Teston shut down both ways, Keele to Rodney, also until tomorrow, but that one is in place until 5 a.m. because of road work. And southbound Spadina shut down until midnight from St. Andrew to Sullivan, which is through Dundas because of the Chinatown Festival. Next traffic report in less than 10 minutes with the long-range forecast. Eric Smith.
6: Keep your eyes to the sky for a chance of a thunderstorm tonight, and if you see anything, do head inside. And then for the rest of the night, mainly cloudy, low of 19, and Monday, mix of sun and cloud, high of 27, feeling like 33. Then into the afternoon, chance of showers and thunderstorms, and that'll continue into the overnight. 5 to 10 millimeters of rain is possible. And then Tuesday, we'll have more showers and thunderstorms, an additional 5 to 10 millimeters of rain. High of 25, feeling like 32. And Wednesday, chance of showers once again, with a high of 25, feeling like 30. But it all should clear into the overnight to a very nice Thursday with sunny skies and a high of 27. Your low tonight is 19.
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30: 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I'm John Downs. The suspect in the deadly Berlin Pride attack is killed in a confrontation with police. AP correspondent Julie Walker reports.
31: Police in Berlin say Abdul Balut was shot and killed in the suburbs Sunday evening after apparently running toward officers with a sharp instrument following a manhunt lasting nearly 24 hours. Prosecutors say the 21-year-old had wanted to join the Islamic State group. Balut was the main suspect after a van drove into a crowd Saturday night near a Pride festival. More than two dozen people were injured, either hit or stabbed with a machete. One was killed. German Interior Minister Alexander Dobrindt had said Balut, a German citizen with Lebanese roots, was on their radar and called it an act of Islamic extremist terror.
32: Zur islamistischen Szene.
31: Berlin's Pride Festival is one of Europe's largest LGBTQ plus celebrations. I'm Julie Walker.
30: Is AI killing our creativity? Scientists say yes, but artificial intelligence is not the first piece of technology to do this. CNN's Ivan Rodriguez reports.
33: It's called cognitive offloading, the idea that the more people rely on technology to think for us, the less we exercise our own mental muscles. Adam Green with Georgetown University says the rise of AI isn't the first time humans have dealt with this. It goes back to the internet era in general.
7: When there's something that comes out that makes it so we don't have to think as much, in general, we don't think as much. And I think GPS is a good example of that.
33: Now, scientists say AI may be doing something similar to critical thinking. A 2025 study in the journal Societies surveyed and interviewed 666 people and found frequent AI use correlates with weaker critical thinking abilities, especially in younger users who also showed higher dependence.
7: Neuroscience evidence has shown for many, many years that the most vulnerable brains are the young brains because your brain is still forming.
30: Green says you don't have to completely ditch AI tools. Instead, he recommends to let it do the grunt work and let yourself operate in the creative space. Your weekend business is coming up.
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3: What we're seeing in our spending data is a 16% year-over-year increase during the tournament in cross-border transactions.
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2: 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Andrew O'Day, Bloomberg Radio.
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14: 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With Cottage Country traffic on the nines, it's Asher Roth.
15: This report brought to you by Lexus of Barrie. So both problems on the Toronto-bound QEW that we've been monitoring have cleared. There was a crash just past Highway 406. All lanes have reopened there. Still a bit slow from Martindale. And then there was a stalled vehicle on the downside of the Burlington Skyway. It's cleared pretty quickly. Southbound 400, expect delays from Innisfil Beach Road off and on to Highway 9. Still a bit slow on the westbound 401 from Brock Street to Salem. With Cottage Country traffic, I'm Asher Roth.
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14: Sunday, July 26th, I'm Dylan McGuire. Here's what's making news this hour. A body discovered in Brampton this morning has Peel Regional Police trying to figure out what exactly happened. A well-loved Jewish bakery has had two of its stores damaged. It's unknown exactly when the attack occurred. Three victims, including a child, are in hospital this evening after a crash earlier today in Scarborough. After an apparent pause over the past few days, fighting